0: 7% surge in the year-over-year consumer price index last month. Coupled with higher prices for goods and services, average hourly earnings fell in August for a sixth straight month.
1: To keep up with rising prices, the government says Social Security benefits will increase 3.6%. The administration saying that'll largely kick in next year, though for some people, the increase could start hitting on December 31st. Six Flags over Georgia set to reopen on Friday, days after a man fell to his death from the Goliath roller coaster. That ride remaining closed as investigators examine what happened. What's believed to be the world's oldest shipwreck found off the coast of Turkey. The ship is thought to have been a trade vessel from the Bronze Age 4,700 years ago. This is ABC News. The FBI says it's broken up a North Korean scheme that put nearly 200 work laptops inside dozens of Texas homes.
2: A North Korean engineer would get hired for a remote tech job using a stolen American identity. The company would then ship a laptop to what it thinks is that man's home. But the laptop would be sent to a stranger's house in Texas. That stranger would then keep the laptop plugged in so a North Korean could log in from overseas. Prosecutors say some of the Americans involved were recruited by a middleman in Ohio and were paid to lend their names and their homes to the scheme.
1: ABC's Sophie Flay. The building that houses London's oldest restaurant has been donated to Europe's biggest conservation charity. Rules was established in 1798 by Thomas Rule as an oyster bar. The Philadelphia Phillies are keeping Don Mattingly as manager on a two-year contract. Mattingly led the Phillies to a 79-55 record. Dave Packer, ABC News.
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6: Good evening. In the KFGO News Center, I'm Darren Selvig. A Moorhead man has been found guilty of first-degree murder in the killing of his mother.
7: 29-year-old James Colley Jr. was found guilty Wednesday by Judge Tammy Merkins following a court trial in Clay County. Colley Jr. was previously charged with second-degree murder in 2023 in the death of his mother, Rebecca Colley. Police say Colley stabbed his mother at her home in Moorhead in December of 2022. He was arrested the next day in Wahpeton. Court documents say Colley planned the killing, pointing to evidence that he bought a knife, gloves, and a face mask the day before. Investigators also found his mother's blood on his clothing and in her vehicle. Colley Jr. will undergo a pre-sentence investigation before sentencing. He faces life in prison when he is sentenced on December 14th.
6: That's KFGO News reporter Jake Anderson. Geronimo Power is pushing back against claims that its $140 million incentive package is an attempt to buy off opposition to a proposed Castleton area data center. On News and Views, Joel Heitkamp confronted Geronimo CEO Blake Nixon over the package unveiled Tuesday night, which offers $20 million in direct cash payments to eligible neighbors and a 150% home value guarantee ahead of next week's moratorium vote. Heitkamp asked Nixon if the developer was attempting to buy off residents.
8: No, but the economic benefits are amazing. So we do community giving and pay big taxes everywhere we build a project, and including the solar and storage project we're building in Harmony Township. That will have numbers that are about one-tenth of that size. So we'll be a major community giver, regardless of whether the data center ever exists or not.
6: Nixon claimed the incentive package was communicated broadly before opposition mounted. Company slides shown Tuesday revealed payouts are restricted to eligible residents living near the site, and state school aid cuts will reduce local tax gains. Minnesota seniors are having to make some tough choices after losing Medicare Advantage coverage.

0: Reporter Susie Jones.
1: Roughly 350,000 Minnesotans are trying to figure out what to do now as Medicare plans are being cut.
2: We've got people that, you know, are crying, they're confused. They're leaning on us heavily, like, what should we do?
1: Laurel Heppner sells Medicare plans with the Heppner Group. She says seniors have three choices: go back to the original plan or get on an Advantage plan. But her recommendation is,
2: I would tell as many people as possible to go on a Medicare supplement, because this has been happening year after year after year, and we don't see a whole lot of light at the end of the tunnel. But not everybody can afford it.
0: People can start to enroll October 15th through December 17th, rather December 7th. The Salvation Army's Red Kettle campaign is fast approaching and bell ringers are needed. Spokesman Dan Furry explains Red Kettle donations help support local programs.
3: The money that you deposit in a Red Kettle actually stays in the community that you're giving in. And so, again, it's very important for each of the Salvation Army operations.
0: For more information on volunteering, you can go to SalvationArmyNorth.org. And Morehead drivers will finally get relief from train delays starting Thursday evening. The Minnesota Department of Transportation says the 11th Street Underpass project is officially complete. Center Avenue and 11th Street will reopen to traffic by early Thursday evening. The nearly three-year project routes 11th Street under the BNSF rail lines, eliminating traffic jams caused by passing trains. The DOT says the $171 million project will improve safety and emergency response times. It also brings new pavement, improved sidewalks, and updated utilities to the area. Construction began in March of 2024. And checking your forecast from the KFGO Weather Center for your overnight. Mostly cloudy, low around 38 degrees. For Thursday, cloudy, then gradually becoming mostly sunny with a high near 58. Our low then around 36 degrees between Thursday and Friday. And during the day Friday, sunny, a high near 54. I'm Darren Selvig, News Radio, KFGO.
4: Thank you very much, Darren. Tommy Fox back with you from the KFGO studios. We'll be heading to the bulk of the 7 o'clock hour. 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It's 49 degrees in Fargo, Moorhead, just a hair under 50. 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
11: Let's start today with a breathing exercise, Abby Miller.
12: We need to breathe in.
11: Collectively, everybody take
12: a
11: breath in, hold, and breathe out. So we're going to get through this Wednesday morning together. I'm Tyler Axon, who's filling in for Joel Heitkamp, Abby Miller producing, and of course...
12: Tom Szymanski's also gone, he's gone.
11: Whether it's cloudy outside.
12: Rusty Halverson is gone. And now Joel Heitkamp, he's decided to be gone for a little bit.
11: Yeah,
12: so.
11: But we got you here on News and Views, and somebody who doesn't ever take a break, that's the voice of sports here on the News and Views Radio Network, Jack Michaels.
13: Oh, bless your heart, Todd. I not only envy you for your facial hair, but also your ability to... You know that the work just keeps going on.
12: You really don't take a break.
11: Yeah. Must go on,
13: the show
11: Jack.
13: Must go on.
11: You
13: that's
11: know
13: all
11: that.
13: We do. Tighter jokes because I usually come in with, you know, maybe some things we might have on in sports for Joel or whatever. And so I go to Tighter. I said, here's sports. Oh, and here's some news on Geronimo Power.
11: Yeah.
13: Oh, and here's a recipe for tiramisu.
11: Which, of course, after Robbie Daniels talking about
13: it. I'm going to give that to Abby.
11: It's piqued my interest.
13: Yeah, I put the tiramisu I gave to Abby and the other
11: that's
13: stuff.
11: That's a good call. Yeah. Good call.
13: Yeah. I heard someone talking tiramisu today. Robbie was,
12: I mean, I love making a dessert. I don't know if I have this one in me. I think leave this one to the professionals.
13: Apparently it's National Dessert Day.
11: Correct.
13: Yeah, that's
12: tiramisu is a no bake though. You just kind of toss everything in.
11: Now I feel like I could get a handle of that recipe if I don't need to set it and then unfortunately forget it from time to time.
13: I don't know if I had had it. I would say because it sounds like I might have. Like it might have been in an area which I was. But I don't know if I...
11: You know what, Jack? To that point, if you had a number of plates in front of me, and all of them had a different dessert on it, and then somebody says, you know what, point to the tiramisu.
13: You'd be...
11: I don't think I could do it.
12: You
13: and I would be like...
11: I think it's that one.
12: It's,
11: wrong.
12: It's the layered one. It's layered... It looks like it's striped, and then there's cocoa powder on top.
13: We'd both point to some soup in a window.
11: Yeah.
13: Is that it?
12: They're like, that's not one of the options.
11: Yeah.
13: Those are the Italians, you know, not known for just, I just told Robbie, not just pasta. You know, they can whip together a good little dessert.
11: Yeah.
13: Mine was, and this isn't why you called, and certainly not why North Dakota State College of Science brings you the sports, but we'll tell you about NDSC. I mean, 2 years, go in there, get a job, buy a house, white picket fence, live happily ever after. North Dakota State College of Science, learn a craft. Get to know. It's a local community. It's beautiful. Wildcats. Go Cats.
12: Wildcats.
11: That was a very soothing
13: By the way, that wasn't the verbatim read.
12: That was good.
13: My dessert I went with, if you've ever been to the Harry Carey restaurants in Chicago and areas, you know, Harry Carey's restaurant.
11: I'm familiar with the name, not the restaurant.
13: Well, he also has
12: his restaurant.
13: Northside, downtown, very popular, very famous if you're in the Chicago area. And for dessert, I said that you can buy, purchase, it's a big baseball. It's like a size of a small rubber ball.
11: Mm-hmm.
13: But the baseball, it's made of white chocolate. So then they give you a hammer or something to
11: chisel.
13: You break the white chocolate.
12: It's a little candy pinata.
13: Pinata. It's exactly it. You break that. You certainly eat the white chocolate. You eat the ball, and then inside is just rich cake, and it's just insane. And it's $20.
11: And that is insane. You're correct.
13: Your dessert
11: is a $20 cupcake with some white chocolate frosting.
13: That's right. In the shape of a baseball. That Harry Carey's.
11: It's all about the experience, my friend.
13: Yeah, that's right. In the world of sports last night, the Minnesota Wild were not to the bottom, taking on the Winnipeg Jets. The Wild, they had it going for a minute.
14: Kaprizov centers, comes all the way across to Brodin. Up high to Hughes. Hughes with a shot. They score! Tipped by Kaprizov on the way, his second of the night, and we are even once more.
13: Yeah, 2-2, but you know, tighter.
11: That's not the final, unfortunately. No, there were still minutes left on that clock.
13: Cole Perfetti had a second goal of the game, put the Jets on top, and then they just kind of went about their way. 5-2, Winnipeg gets the win. Good morning, Canada. Kirill Kaprizov twice, as we said, tied the game, and then the Wild are... They've had a tough schedule, Ty, you know that they've been on the road a little bit. They're kind of front-loaded road, and then they're losing pieces. You know, Brock Faber took the puck to the ear fractured, you know.
11: And still tried to play, if I recall, shortly after that. Man, these hockey players are made differently.
13: Then he had surgery on his skull. And then the other day, Nico Sturm took a little friendly fire, kind of the same thing, puck in the ear, friendly fire. And then last night we learned that Jared Spurgeon, I think, has an upper body injury. So that... Yeah, not good.
11: It's early for some of these. Now, right. I have no, you know, we get timetables or, you know, a time frame of, okay, you know, have a sprained ankle. Yeah. I have no idea for a fractured skull.
13: I don't, you're exactly it. That's, I don't know. You know, the concussion, you know, yeah. You got to clear protocols. But, yeah, for a skull surgery on that, that's, so. We'll see how that goes. Yeah. And the Wild, you know, the old Jesper Wallstedt wasn't in the net last night. He got a night off. And Calvin Pickard, the backup goalie there, he was made his Wild debut last night, and they lost 5-2. So it's early.
11: It is very early. But, you know, and plus the season lasts until what, next September?
13: Yeah. Right.
11: You know, so it's right, early, right. And there's a lot of season left. Yeah.
13: Then the NHL is off for a day. Then they start the new season.
11: So true.
13: Major League Baseball last night. The Cleveland Guardians trying to go up 2-0 on the Tampa Bay Rays in Tampa. That, you know, watch out, boys and girls. So she's scoreless, and then errors come into play. Jose Ramirez lets one go through the old five-hole. Hockey reference. See how I did that with the baseball?
11: That's a nice crossover.
13: And Aaron Jose, a lot of run to score. And then Liam Hicks, part of the Hicks family. He got it done.
15: The pitch to him is swung on and lined. A base hit right center. Simpson scores. Williamson scores. A two-run single for Liam Hicks. And just like that, it is 3-0 Tampa Bay.
13: If Liam Hicks grows up, gets older, has a male offspring who learns archery, would that be a Hickson Oxbow? Timeout. Is that too much? Is that
11: too far? Well, we're going back to our breathing exercises.
13: So if Liam Hicks had a male offspring, that'd be a Hickson. And then if he was hunting with archery to kill an animal.
11: An ox in particular.
13: Bow would be a Hickson.
12: Yeah, no, we hear you. Yeah.
13: You didn't get it the first time.
11: It's so much better when we have to slow it down and explain. The joke really hits differently.
13: So Hickson is a community. Anyway.
11: Here's a history lesson for you, boys and girls.
13: How many times in my seventh grade, my friends just say, hey, look, we got to explain it. We got it. It's over. Move on.
11: It's settled in. I understand.
13: Tonight, so Tampa Bay won 3-1, by the way, Todd and Abby. That series tied a game apiece. Tonight, Milwaukee, the Brew Crew in L.A., take it on the Dodgers. Dodgers down 2-0.
11: Look, we are collectively cheering for Milwaukee, are we not? I think everybody's not a Dodgers fan.
13: I am because of, obviously, personal ties with Maury Wills. Certainly, I've got to know the Dodgers more in that organization. Dave Roberts, I said the manager was, his mentor was Maury, so he wears 30 because of Maury. So I've got personal reasons to certainly root for the Dodgers, and I'm a Dodgers guy. There's a lot of personal things there.
11: Okay.
13: But again, that said, Milwaukee's a great story.
11: Mm-hmm. You know, I had asked Tommy Fox this yesterday when he was filling in. You know, we had Chris Adbury regularly on After He's Live, and on our final spot, I asked him, okay, how optimistic are you about next season?
13: Mm-hmm.
11: And, you know, there's this back and forth about caps, floors.
13: Yeah.
11: And so the Yankees got eliminated. Dodgers still in this. We're talking payroll.
13: But down 2-0.
11: Down 2-0. And it's weird to think that this playoff and this World Series is going to have such a potential impact on the negotiations going into
13: next
11: season.
13: It might be detrimental to that because if your case is we need to raise the floor and cap this and all that because there's no chance that the small markets can – wait a minute, what? Yeah,
11: but you just did.
13: But it just happened. Yeah. So it shows you that some of those smaller markets. Yeah, we'll see how that goes from December into January, into February, into what have you.
11: Who knows,
13: Volleyball action last night. Quickly, Cheyenne 3-0 over Horace. North straight set winners over Grand Forks Central. Anna Halverson, 16 kills in that game. West Fargo 3-1 over Shanley. South 3-0 over Red River. Not a straight set winners. Moorhead Spud Girls defeat St. Michael Albertville 3-0. Northern Cass defeating Central Cass 3-0. I caught a little Kindred Oak Grove. Really good matchup last night. Taylor Sanders is a weapon. She can swing it. And I think I had her for 17 kills last night. She's already committed to D1 North Dakota. Just a junior. Jenner Jordheim, good game last night. A lot of blocks, 9 kills. Elena Foster, Duvall, Tyler, and Abby plays for Oak Grove. If she gets up to kill, to spike a ball, you better, you should just leave.
11: Just look the other way. It's coming in hot.
13: Across from your, if you point from your left cheek to your right cheek on your face, it would say like Wilson. If you swung it.
11: There's some force behind that.
13: It would be just imprinted in your face over there. But Kindred 3-1 over Oak Grove yesterday. Windmere Ledgewood 3-1 over Oaks yesterday. Richland defeats Hankinson in five sets, and Holly falls to DGF. So it was a busy one. Purim, 3-0 over Breckenridge. Crisco's daughter Cameron's a Purim star, you know.
12: Oh.
13: So a little plug in there. Barnesville defeats Staples Motley. You know, tonight, Minnesota.
11: Yes.
13: Not often you have Wednesday night high school football.
11: I concur. I said that to Derek Hansen yesterday. He goes, yeah, I got Barnesville tomorrow. And I'm like, tomorrow's Wednesday.
13: So it's the MEA's going on. So, yeah, you have one of these weeks where you have high school football. So we'll have the Barnesville, as you mentioned, DGF game with Derek on the fan tonight. Spuds are at St. Michael Albertville. Purim and Holly square out tonight. Breckenridge and New York Mills. I wonder if Robbie's making tiramisu for that game. I don't know.
11: Maybe that's her recipe. She's looking everywhere for it, Jack.
13: Fellas! Time to eat. Then, of course, as we move towards the weekend, the Bison looking to bounce back against Nevada. 6 o'clock is the game on Saturday night. UND welcomes number one South Dakota State to Grand Forks. That's going to be a...
11: Given last Saturday, given, you know, the injury.
13: Yeah, Jerry.
11: And I know when you have a team that's ranked higher, you try to elevate your play to, you know, prove your point. There's a mark on the back of SDSU, but it just seems like the deck is certainly stacked against UND this week, Jack.
13: You need the adrenaline. Yep. You need to get up early, and you need to play 60 minutes. Otherwise, that is a really, as you know, Tyler, that is a really good football team Dan Jackson has for South Dakota State. Cobbers and St. John's, undefeated both teams this week at 1 o'clock at St. John's. And then the Dragons are in a bye week. The Dragons announced yesterday, I don't know if you guys caught this.
11: I did, yes.
13: The department announced the 29 soccer matchup with Crookston going to be played at the new Fargo Park Center at the Sanford Sports Complex. And the football game, November 14th. Oh, my birthday, I turned 32. November 14th.
11: Stayed there for a while. It's a repeat.
12: I'm coming up on my 30th, and Jack is coming up on his 32nd.
13: I remember when I was a senior, you were in that sophomore class building afloat.
12: Yep.
13: Anyway, the Dragons game with Mankato is going to be played in the Fargo Dome.
11: Which there's some excitement about that, isn't there, Abby?
12: There's mixed feelings.
11: But mixed feelings, okay. It's November, it's chilly outdoors.
12: There's excitement because it's the Fargo Dome. It's inside, and we don't have to be freezing our butts off outside. It is kind of odd that the Minnesota schools are playing in the North Dakota.
13: Fargo, it's a North Dakota facility.
12: Yeah.
11: I'd embrace it.
12: Yeah.
13: It's all part of the Red River Road Show that's going on. But, yeah, where would you like to have it? U.S. Bank Stadium?
12: Yeah. If we could get that happening, that'd be great.
13: Yeah. You know, Mankato, it's too bad it's not at Blakeslee. You know, Mankato, there's some great memories. And I go back with my broadcast partner, the late Scott Miller, where the first time ever that that a nude man ran.
12: Where are we going with this?
13: No, it's okay. It's safe. It's halftime. It's halftime, and we're giving updates on at that time, North Central Conference scores. So Jack's like, Scotty's like, Jack, got some scores from around the country. I said, you bet, Scotty. Augustana today, da-da-da-da-da, St. Cloud State, da-da-da-da-da. And a nude man ran past my right shoulder onto the football field. He came from one end zone to the other. And I didn't notice him because I was looking down at my score sheets. And Scott said, hold on a second there, Jack. And here goes the streaker. This is in Mankato.
12: Hold on,
13: and even on Scott's last hours when I was reflecting the story with him, he got a big smile on his face. But so the streaker is running onto the field, and I'm going, and I get, ooh. And I'm watching a local security officer from Mankato's campus chasing after this streaker at Blakeslee Stadium in Mankato, and Scott just starts picking it up, going, ooh, now he's got authorities on him, Jack. And Scott starts kind of going, he's made it to the 40-yard line. He's down to the 30-yard line at the 20. Ooh, he's climbing that chain link fence. Don't catch yourself, Ella. And then Scotty does play-by-play. And then he goes, and off he goes onto the campus. And da, da, da. So then, I mean, and then knowing Scott is personal. Anyway, Jack, thank you, Scotty. Anyway, St. Cloud, we were right back to That was the scene. So whenever I see Mankato football, I just think of a streaker in Mankato.
11: You know,
12: was Scott, and he was down on the
13: He
12: field?
13: Was upstairs.
12: Upstairs, okay. Yeah.
11: That whole trend. Now, Jack, I know you're only 32.
13: Right.
11: Abby, so you're turning 30. So you didn't grow up in that era when, hey, you know what? I've got a wild idea. Yeah. Pop those clothes off and see if you can get it across the field.
13: It was a big thing
11: field.
13: In the 70s, right?
11: Right.
12: Pop, 70s. Those, clothes
13: Pop those clothes off. You yeah. know, it's or do you? Yeah, you have to.
12: I feel like it's not really a thing anymore.
13: Is it a tearaway? Yeah, I don't think it is.
12: Yeah.
11: Well, yeah. Now you just see them, you know, doing their Snapchats and Instagrams. They're trying to get viral. Where right. if yeah. you have already popped them clothes off, you are not getting that cell
13: not,
11: phone
13: not,
11: camera.
13: You know
11: out.
13: What I like, Tyler, is when someone disrupts. Well, I don't like it when people disrupt a game and go on and you know go on the field. It's yeah. unfortunately maybe it's the streak in me. I like when people tackle that person, and knock them out.
11: See, but you wouldn't want to be tasked with being security, having to chase down the person with no clothes on, tackle right. them, and
13: well,
11: get
13: yeah,
11: them
13: right.
11: in custody.
12: Jim.
11: I think this is your turn.
13: Here.
11: I haven't stretched yet.
13: Here, see these handcuffs? You put them on. Yourself. Yeah. Put them on. Go ahead, put them on.
11: Jack Michaels.
13: How does North Dakota State College decide? Again, NDSCS brings you our stories from the road. And our
12: That's
13: our
12: what thing. They were hoping we'd cover.
11: Yes.
12: Yeah.
11: Proud sponsor
12: yeah,
11: proud of the streak NDSCS.
13: When Scotty, when he dropped the, don't catch yourself. So fella, when in his voice kind of, don't, very concerned, when don't catch yourself. That was a chain.
11: It's the delivery, but it was on every man's mind as well.
13: Exactly. I'm like, ooh, he's climbing it. Don't catch yourself. 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
12: Now back to you, Jeff.
13: Thank you, Scott. Say cloud. Shout out. All right. That's a look at sports. We'll have more next.
11: Yeah, get on in here. Jack Michaels, the voice of sports. News V is rolling on.
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11: We got a chance to visit with Blake Nixon. Blake is with Geronimo Power, and there was a meeting in Harmony Township. Now, many of you, if you're a frequent listener to News and Views, know that this, you know, the issue of data centers and the issue of you know, townships and their involvement and their knowledge, that's all been a hot issue here on talk radio. It's been a hot issue all across the country. You can't turn on much national news talk, much national media of any sort without data centers coming up. And so we asked Blake to come in. He had a meeting last night in Harmony Township with the folks, and we asked him to come in and share some time with us today, and he did. Blake, good to have you on News and Views.
22: Yeah, great to be here. Thanks for having me.
11: The meeting last night, describe what that was all about.
1: Yeah, so we actually held it at Grand Farm, which is a pretty amazing place, doing all sort of ag innovation out further, just a bit past Castleton, going west. And you know, we wanted to hold a forum that invited everybody to come learn and engage, and most importantly, give us feedback, because we've been developing a solar project and a storage project in Harmony Township for over a decade. So we've been a part of this community for a while as a developer. We just started construction earlier this year, so we're going to be a part of this community. And we really want to be viewed and actually be a really additive part of this community. So we wanted to create an opportunity for any and everybody to come and learn and engage, share ideas with us, help us make the best project we can with the minimal impacts and maximum benefits that we can bring to the community. So that was the goal last night.
2: So describe to people the project so they can draw a mental image of what you're building, what you've already built, and what you're proposing to build.
1: Yeah, so we call this the Harmony Energy Park, which maybe confuses things a little bit, because what it currently consists of is our solar and storage project. So a solar project, battery storage, literally consists of a bunch of reasonably sized white boxes, you know, that have batteries inside that help us make sure the energy is available when it's needed, because the sun doesn't always shine and the wind doesn't always blow. And now a data center. So the data center is the new part, and that's the part that, as you mentioned, is, you know, hugely controversial across the globe, the nation, the state, and of course locally, where we're talking about asking for permission to build in a local community. And so recently it's gotten much more attention because we made our permit application about a month ago. And in other cases, the permit application comes in and gets, you know, has been issued like right away, and it just construction starts right away. So I think that local people, and I learned a little bit about this, I actually am really thankful for a woman from Harmony Township coming up and giving me her perspective about how it felt from their perspective. I think she felt, and I think others feel, like, oh, the permit was issued, and it was issued in the dark, and it was, you know, done in some sort of clandestine way. But no, we just made the application. So we just made our ask to start the process, which is a multiple month open process with public meetings and public input. And the purpose of that process is to make the best project you can. And so that's what that permit application was. It wasn't a given permit. It was an application. So we wanted to, and I'm really thankful for folks like you giving me a little bit of your time so I can help share that message that, hey, we are all about openness, transparency, and an open process so we can create the best project we can. Last night was just another step in trying to do that. I think we have to do a better job really immediately locally there. With the Harmony Township folks, and make sure that we're very clear about what we're asking and ask for their input so we can do the best job we can.
2: So let me get to the structures themselves, because you said it's kind of a cluster of not just the data center, but you've got the solar power, you've got the battery storage, you've got everything that goes with it. And obviously, folks, you know, they knew about, you know, solar power. They knew, they knew, or some did anyway, that battery, you know, storage was going to be part of the discussion as well.
1: Yep.
2: The data center caught them by surprise.
1: Yep.
2: Why?
1: Well, I think I'm in this business, and it caught me by surprise about a year ago. A couple of years ago, I was sitting around looking at the fact that almost all of our customers, directly or indirectly, were these big technology companies. And what was it for? It was to power these data centers, which have become such a huge conversation across the world. And we thought that it'd be an interesting way for us to bring the our power to our customers by bringing them together and actually creating a package that minimizes the impact, because instead of having to build power someplace and ship it someplace else to use it right there. I heard a really great comment last night from a panelist at the forum talking about, wouldn't it be great to use the energy here in North Dakota to create value-added products here in North Dakota? The example he used was, why don't we use our natural gas to create our own fertilizer? So we have our own fertilizer to grow better crops here and have lower-cost fertilizer and more profitable farming here in North Dakota, instead of sending it outside of North Dakota to be produced as fertilizer and then sent back to us to buy it at a premium. Yeah. Why don't we do it here? Well, this is the same thing. It's a little bit tougher to imagine with electrons and data, but electricity is a big part of data, and data has become a really important product in the world. Why not create it here and keep that economics here? So that's what we're really trying to do, is have a, and I'll tell you a little bit about the project in particular, if that's okay. Our project is a little different than some of the others. We've sited a project in a location where we're over a mile away from anybody. We'll have two buildings on a whole section of land, and 80% of the space will remain green space. So one of the big questions we asked last night was, what would you like the green space to be? Should we try to keep some of it agricultural, row crops? Should we make it natural habitat, trees, a berm? Should we just hide it? We want it to fit with that rural landscape that exists today because it's beautiful, and we respect that. That's our roots. You know, 20 years ago, that our company was founded by a southwestern Minnesota farmer who's my mentor. Mm-hmm. That's the roots and the culture of our company. So we just want to make sure we have that conversation with folks, and we can meet people face to face. And I can have, even though it was a tough conversation with this woman from Harmony Township last night, it was really valuable, and I thank her very much for coming up and telling me what I needed to hear, so we can do better and make sure that we meet everybody where they are and have a good conversation.
2: I want to say some things that have come across the air here, mm-hmm. and I don't think it's right for me not to say them directly to your face, so you get a chance to respond to them. Sure. I've been very critical about data centers as a whole not doing what you did last night.
1: Yep.
2: And so I think what you did last night is incredibly important. And I think that the response that the township can have after they get that information and then go ahead and weigh that information, that's a whole different scenario than what they were looking at. And I'm not just trying to say, well, there, everything got solved. What I'm trying to get across is this. The township members, the residents of Harmony Township, have been in contact with this show immensely, mm-hmm. And I've met with them face to face. I've sat down with them, and the one thing that they consistently say is that they were surprised.
1: Yeah,
2: they believe that they were surprised, yeah. not just by you,
1: yep.
2: but by their own township officers, mm-hmm. When they found out that one of their township officers had and the current township board had changed the zoning. Mm-hmm. That was a major concern to them. They felt that that was something in a timeline, and you can correct me if I'm wrong about this, but Harmony Township, starts interacting with, Geronimo. Mm-hmm. Next thing you know, you've got a change of zoning. You've got a purchase of land, and you've got a resignation off the board.
1: Mm-hmm.
2: That was a big red flag.
1: Yeah,
2: that was a really big red flag when Tom Roden, on the board, you change the zoning, you agree to sell your land at a price that nobody's getting for land, and then you resign off the board.
1: Yeah.
2: I don't think it's unfair to say that those were some red flags.
1: Yeah, I certainly understand how the perception can be negative around those things. So I wasn't there in a first party way, so I'm not going to speak for or about anything that happened in the township except for what Geronimo has done.
2: But it is your company. I mean, you were there. It's just maybe physically not you there.
1: Yes, and I will speak to what my people have been a part of and all of that. And I have met Tom Roden. I think he's a good man. He served that township for 30 years. And I think when the whole story is told, everybody will fully understand that he has acted honorably. That's my personal opinion based on my
2: actually,
1: my
2: some of the neighbors that aren't happy mm-hmm. have said that about him.
1: Yeah.
2: I mean, they haven't said about this instance, but, he's their neighbor and he's their friend. So that needs to be said.
1: My experience with Tom was that he was a very tough negotiator on behalf of the township for 10 years. And we had a 10-year relationship because we had been developing the solar and storage project for 10 years. The data center, you asked, was I surprised? Or you asked, people were surprised about the data center?
2: No, I want to know why they were surprised and why you would think they wouldn't be.
1: No, it's fair for them to be surprised. I mean, this whole thing has come on so fast. When I say this whole thing, I mean this data center thing globally, nationally, has come on so fast. It even surprised me a year or two ago as a professional in the industry. So I have a great empathy for that. And I understand that there is surprise that this has come on. Compare it to our 10-year solar development. It comes on in 1 year, really, really fast. And so I have empathy for that. And we have time for that. And we will give time for there to be all the communication necessary to make sure everybody's comfortable and all the facts are had. That is my commitment. Absolutely. We're not trying to rush anything through. But what we are trying to do is make sure that we don't just throw the baby out with the bathwater on what could be an amazing opportunity for this community by just shutting down communications, which is what's now being proposed, which I think would be really unfortunate for everybody. So we're trying to engage. We're trying to do the right thing. The conversation I had last night was, you only told us about it the day before you put the permit in. And I was like, yes, that's normally the communication starts after the permit goes in. And I now understand what I didn't understand last night was people think that that permit application was the permit being issued. It was not. It was the start of a process. And it was a start of a process under an ordinance that, if you compare it against any other ordinance in the state of North Dakota, is really tough. It's really restrictive on us or any developer or any data center.
2: See, the perception I got from the residents of Harmony Township was, you know, if we're going to have a debate over the permit, the thing that would protect them over issuing a permit or moving forward with it was their zoning.
1: Yep.
2: Was they felt that their zoning was their insurance policy. When they found out that the zoning changed, that put them, many of them, in what they feel is a vulnerable position, because now, if you're Harmony and you already have that footprint with the solar project, and then now you're applying for a permit under the new zoning for the data center, say they don't issue the permit.
1: Yeah.
2: You've got legal standing to say, look, this falls in line with your zoning. Why in the world wouldn't you issue the permit? And that's a concern that they have, is that they don't get to play under the rules that they thought they had in place. They all changed.
1: Yeah, so I understand that perception, but I think the thing that's missing is an actual analysis and discussion about the ordinance and look at it for what it is. I think people are saying that they're concerned about how we got there, and we haven't even talked about what it is. And it's really good. It's really good. I mean, I develop projects. I've developed dozens of projects around the Midwest. We've built 7,000 megawatts of power.
2: Did you help construct the zoning? Did you give them suggestions as to what the new zoning should be for the township?
1: I know my people had many discussions with the township board over a decade about a lot of things. So I'm sure that would be
2: I asked the question, Blake, is because, you know, the perception is that you got to write the rules.
1: Mm-hmm.
2: And now the rules are in place, and these are the rules that are going to go forward as they look at this permit.
1: Yeah.
2: And so that's why many people, would be my guess, are trying to say, look, let's just put this in reverse for a while.
1: Mm-hmm.
2: Let's talk this thing through. Let's have more meetings like you had last night at Grand Farms, mm-hmm. and see where we're at. Now, one of the things that I noticed at Grand Farms last night, Darren Selvig, the head of our newsroom, was there. Did an absolutely fabulous job, folks. If you want to see his work at KFGO.com, you can see the article there. But there are a lot of numbers that went out last night, a lot of numbers, and numbers that, as I read this about 10 o'clock last night, I went, holy cow, in terms of tax revenue, direct resident payments, those type of things.
1: Yep.
2: So I don't know what your schedule is, if you're doing more of this in other parts of town, but can you give me a little more time? Can you hang out for a while yet?
1: No problem.
2: Okay. Blake Nixon is our guest. He is the CEO, the president of Geronimo Power. Blake, I didn't ask you this in the beginning. Geronimo Power, how big of a footprint, how big of a company are you the boss of?
1: So we have 300 people. We manage 3,000 megawatts of power across the country we're in the middle of the country. We're from the right up mm-hmm. North Dakota, Minnesota, down to Texas. So
2: okay.
1: The heartland.
2: You mentioned in your previous segment that you're at least a mile away from everyone.
1: Yep.
2: Is that all of your energy park, all of your area, including solar, including battery storage, including all of that? Is everything's a mile away from everyone?
1: So I'm referring to specifically the data center is what I was referring to in that regard. The data center proposal, the buildings will be over a mile from.
2: Now, where are we at with the battery storage?
1: Mm-hmm.
2: All of that hasn't been constructed yet.
1: Correct.
2: And where are we at in regards to where that is going to go in relation to other people's farms?
1: So, first of all, there's a great picture on the website and in the permit application that shows all this stuff. But basically, we came to this area because of its existing energy infrastructure. So there's a big substation there called Bison. And in our business, that's the most important and most difficult part to get in the development of a new power project is where can you connect to the transmission grid? So that's what we came here for 10 years ago. And there also happens to be a really important terminus of a main gas pipeline from the west side of the state to the east side of the state. That's also 2 miles away, but also here in Harmony Township, which makes it strategic not just for us, but other energy companies, both gas and electric companies that are also active in the area. And I won't speak for them. But our solar project is sort of on the west and northwest side of the state, or of the township. And then the data center would sit in a section that sort of, if you think of it visually as being hugged by that solar project. And then the data center is, the battery storage is on the other side of the substation. Okay. So on a different parcel.
2: But there is a picture on the website. If you have a question for Blake Nixon with Geronimo, text it at 35270. And I'm not going to get to all of them. I mean, that's just the truth. He's going to be here until about the top of the hour. And, you know, I'll read as many to him as I can, but I've got a question for him yet. From Darren Selvig's article here, there's a lot of numbers that got thrown out last night, Blake, and I want you to run through some of them because we're talking about $100 million in local property tax. We're talking about $20 million in annual installments distributed to eligible township residents, property owners living near the project. We're talking about community initiative fund, $20 million dedicated to local civic needs, including $10 million in upfront funding upon groundbreaking for housing, childcare, workforce, property value guaranteed, a commitment to guarantee neighborhood home values of 150% of each property's 2026 county assessed value. I guess, let me just ask it this way. Are you buying them off?
1: No. But the economic benefits are amazing. And the reason why they're able to be amazing, so we do community giving and pay big taxes everywhere we build a project, and including the solar and storage project we're building in Harmony Township. That will have numbers that are about one-tenth of that size. So we'll be a major community giver regardless of whether the data center ever exists or not. That's just the way we've always done it. We've done it for 15 years on every project we do across the country. And it's something that actually gives us a lot of satisfaction and is sort of the bucket filling thing for us employees. When it comes to the numbers there, I mean, you just put out a couple of different numbers. In committed and guaranteed direct payments to the broader community, that adds up to about $140 million. The thing that wasn't mentioned in there is that it also is going to create 1,500 jobs while we build and 150 jobs directly at the data center facility itself long term. And these are varied jobs. They're not all techie jobs. There's some techie jobs, but there's HVAC, there's plumbing, there's landscape, there's community engagement. There's all different types of jobs. And we're going to have 150 new families enabled in the Mapleton, Castleton, Harmony Township area, which of course means more kids, more schools, more teachers, more football coaches, more baristas, more restaurants for all of us.
2: You have to understand a lot of the folks in Harmony think that what you just described is a price that they pay and West Fargo gets the benefit of.
1: I appreciate that. I appreciate that because it is there. It's local and it's changed in their very local position. And that is why we're trying to engage with them to make sure we minimize that impact.
2: I want to get to this. He says, and I think this is a legitimate question for you. He says, Mr. Nixon's telling us he wants to work with Harmony residents. He wants Harmony residents to be comfortable with the project and he wants to listen to us. And then he wants everyone in Cass County to sign a petition to override Harmony Township. I'll let you respond to that.
1: Nobody can override Harmony Township. Harmony Township gets to make its own decision based on its leadership that is now in place. So nobody gets to do that. But we have circulated a petition just to try to express that there is a lot of support for this project. So in my lived experience in this community, which we've been developing in North Dakota for over a decade, we built a wind farm north of Jamestown, and Courtney, one of our employees, came to me in 2009 and said, I want to build a wind farm in my hometown, and we did it. And you know, I've never witnessed NIMBY activity here. I've always seen North Dakota as logical, good people that want to take care of their neighbors and want to move forward and grow. And in this particular area is particularly innovative and growth-oriented. I see a relatively new ethanol plant. I see a soybean crush facility. We were at Grand Farm last night, which is literally a one-of-a-kind agricultural innovation hub. This general area, and again, I'm sorry that I'm talking about the general area and not specifically just Harmony Township, because that is where we are going to build the project if we get allowed to. But this is an area that has really grasped that, and I think that's part of the reason why it continues to thrive.
2: Let me share this one with you. It says, what about expansion plans? They have talked about adding more data centers than just the first two. They should be upfront about that.
1: Yeah, so it is something that if there was appetite for further expansion, the data center community likes to continue to invest where it already has investment. So second phases and the ability to expand is very attractive to businesses like us and the data center world. But each time you come and ask for another permission to build something, the community has the option to say no. That is absolutely something that is only a discussion that could happen in the future. And if the community says, no, we don't want it, they have the right to say it now, and they have the right to say it in the future. We're just asking for the opportunity to have the conversation.
2: Somebody writes, Joel, wondering why they need to use 20,000 gallons of water a day, and why not use a better system with less water use? Where do they plan on getting the water from?
1: Yeah, so we've requested it from Cass County Rural Water. We've requested up to 50,000 gallons per day. But the estimated use is 15 to 20,000. And the head water exec for the state of North Dakota has sort of made public comments to the effect that that's an appropriate amount for this type of data center. But it's really important. Like, to you and I, that's an enormous amount of water. Like, oh, my God, what could you possibly use that much water for? But it's actually the equivalent of a commercial car wash. It's less than a golf course.
2: I've said this on air, and I'm going to say it now while you're here, and I know just a ton of people are listening from there. If they're thinking that one of the big problems with the project is going to be the use of water, that's not going to be a big problem. I mean, I managed a rural water district for – it isn't a lot of water.
1: It's not. I understand why people think it is, because it sounds like a lot. It really does, but it really is not.
2: The only way it's a lot of water is if Cass Rural Water or Cass Water District ends up engineering it so that they're taking from a line that doesn't have that much to give you.
1: Right.
2: Then it's going to be a problem, it'll show its head. I need to also ask you, because we're talking about two different things here. We're talking about Geronimo, and in many cases, people think of Applied. Mm-hmm. Did you have any of these individuals sign non-disclosure agreements?
1: No.
2: Okay.
1: Never will.
2: Okay. When this happens, if you don't get the permit from Harmony Township, what actions are you going to take?
1: If we don't get the permit from Harmony Township, we can't build the project.
2: Right. But my point is, will Harmony Township then find themselves in a lawsuit, or will that be the end of it for Geronimo?
1: Well, here's the tough part. I'm responsible for, you asked me, 300 employees. That's over 1,000 people in the families that I'm responsible for. And we've made a heck of an investment trying to do the right thing and build projects here. We will build the solar and storage project. That's already a permitted use a long time ago and under construction. So we're going to be here. So we want to be a good, solid, value-added part of this community, and we want to live our culture of engagement with the community and making sure that we listen and do everything possible to make the right thing occur. I can't agree right now that the right things are occurring, because I'm going to give people a little bit of grace and say that particularly last night, this conversation with the woman from Harmony Township really impacted me and helped me, I think, understand a little bit of why some people might feel certain ways. I think that she, based on the comment, and maybe others, think that the permit was just given, like right out of the dark. And that's happened here before, right? Where just like one day there's a permit and the next day there's a crane. That's not what has occurred here. Actually,
2: drive up to Harwood. You're going to see it.
1: Yeah. So, you know, I'm not going to talk about that, but the.
2: No, but it did. And that's what's got people mad.
1: I know. And I understand that. And so I need to remind myself sometimes and my team, like, hey, we have to have empathy. And this is a lot fast. Back to your comment earlier. It is a lot of change fast. It is new. We need to give time and space for people to understand that. But I'm asking for people to give us grace and let us have a conversation and say, we're just asking to start the process and have an open process. And that's why, you know, I don't, you know, no offense, this is kind of fun, but I don't love going on media. I would rather just sit down with folks and have a conversation. But if people won't engage with us, you know, we have to take whatever chance we can. So we had the forum last night, which was open to everybody. We're going to have more of them, particularly very local in Harmony Township, so we can make sure that everybody gets the opportunity to learn everything they deserve to know. And I'm just asking that we have the chance to have the open forum in the formal public process, which is being told to us that we are not going to be allowed to have, which I don't think is fair.
2: Text comes in and says, Harmony Township, a data center. I live in Harmony Township. I look forward to having Geronimo as a neighbor. They're bringing a lot of positive things to the area based on their presentation at Grand Farm last night. Very open and transparent. There are some of us who are for this project and others like it in the future. I want to go back to the numbers. Were those numbers brought forth by Geronimo once this became controversial, or were the numbers that I was looking at you putting back into the community, back to the residents, was that a response to what is going on now leading into the permit?
1: That was said before.
2: Okay, so the township officers knew that before, that this was the money that residents were going to get. This was the township officers knew all of that.
1: So we don't determine the tax revenue. So the tax revenue is something determined by the tax code. So the biggest number, the $100 million number, which is, you know, about $4 million bucks a year, we don't decide that. That's just a calculation. And more than half of that goes to the local schools, right? So this is really an amazing opportunity for the local schools. But with regards to our community giving, that was communicated broadly, you know, in terms of like conversations all around town and in the township. And then the local resident package, we have talked about individual like doing this. We do this everywhere we go because it's just a true fact. When you build anything in this world, there's impacts. And last night I quoted, I built a new house. I built my dream house 3 years ago. And the first summer, they came and they trenched right through my yard and laid fiber optic cable and tore up my street. And I didn't have any, I was like, what is this? Like, what are you doing? I was upset. I was very upset. And you know what? I didn't know about it. I hadn't participated. I didn't all this stuff. And they say, hey, this is what we've decided that we're doing for this community. I'm like, gosh darn it. You know, I just laid this sod. I got to relay it now. So I understand everybody has these impacts, and
2: this is a little bigger than that, though.
1: It's way bigger than that. Yeah. I'm just trying to use an analogy to say that please come and engage with us. We want to do the right thing,
2: but I want to make sure I understand that the money that is being proposed to these residents now. Mm-hmm. Is that money, I don't want to talk about schools, property tax, anything like that, although I would even argue that one of the problems out in Ellendale, not to confuse you with Applied Digital, mm-hmm. but if you're a little old lady in Ellendale, your property value did go up, mm-hmm. but she didn't plan on moving anyway, right. And so her taxes went up. Right. So just keep that in mind. But when you look at this and you look at a community incentive fund, when you look at direct resident payments, were those always there? Was Absolutely. That something that the township officers knew?
1: I can't speak to exactly what each township officer knows because I'm not them, but that was always there. That's something that we do in every project and we talk about broadly.
2: Okay. What about noise? You know, I've been around data centers. Mm-hmm. They're noisy. Mm-hmm. What about for the neighbors when you talk about noise?
1: Yes. I mean, the best part about the ordinance, I mean, being a mile away, noise dissipates. I'm going to get this wrong scientifically, but at like as your distance goes away, the noise dissipates at a cube or something like that. So, the mile solves a lot of problems, okay? So if you're standing right at the data center, it puts out a decent amount of sound, and it's mostly the air conditioning units, right, which are cooling the computers. So noise is a really significant standard. So the ordinance in Harmony Township is you can't be more than 45 decibels, which is the equivalent of the hum of a refrigerator, Okay, it's an important thing to compare it to something within 100 feet of any residence or community building. So that's our ordinance, and that's why we're building the two buildings sort of in the center of a big section of land, and it's going to be all green space around it to create the space so that it doesn't have that impact on the local community.
2: Well, whenever somebody mentions, maybe it's my line of work, but they'll mention, you know, it's the equivalent of a refrigerator. You're talking about the upend volume, but if you got a whole lot of refrigerators making that noise, the volume might not be that high on the top, but it's still more noise.
1: I mean, it's at that receptor. So if you took your cell phone out, and you can mm-hmm. you can measure what the noise is in right here, right now. If you stand in the yard of one of our township neighbors, it can't be over 45. And it won't be over 45 unless...

0: We're on all the socials, and if you search Harmony Energy Park or Geronimo Power, you can find your way to it.
1: Are they interactive, though? I mean, will they talk to someone?
0: They can. So I can personally arrange any of those things. If you send a communication, I can arrange a personal contact with anybody. And we'd love to meet and chat with anybody that's interested.
1: Okay. As this permit process goes forward, and I only have like 30 more seconds, so I just want to let you respond to this. As this goes forward, are there any more surprises for the township members? Are there any other parts of the project you're looking at that, oh, by the way, a year from now, we're going to ask for a permit for this?
0: We've also been developing a second phase of our solar and storage project in the same township for a long time. So that's there. We've talked about the data center. We're developing a wind farm a decent ways away, but still in Cass County, you know, that isn't technically a part of this, but is in the area, so it wouldn't affect Harmony Township. Mm-hmm. And then there's a lot of gas development that's being done because of the gas terminus in the area by others, and that's already public, and that could possibly be something in a future phase. But right now, the only thing we're asking for is for our solar and storage project, actually that's already moving, is the permission to build this data center. Okay. And everything else is just the future.
1: Mr. Nixon, thank you. Thanks for coming in.
0: Thank you so much.
1: I'm sure there's a lot more questions out there. I'm sure there is, and so I hope you make yourself available for all of those as well.
0: Count on it anytime.
1: Okay.
0: Yep.
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2: ABC News, I'm Dave Packer. Ukraine says its U.S.-made Starlink terminals, built by Elon Musk's SpaceX, which helped control its defensive and offensive drones, were throttled back as Kyiv endured a second consecutive night of missile attacks.
3: There are growing concerns in Ukraine that the U.S. has now stopped sharing vital intelligence, the kind of intelligence that helps intercept Russian attacks, and that Elon Musk's Starlink satellite system is being restricted for Ukrainian forces.
2: ABC's Ian Pannell. The Justice Department sent letters today to state and local election officials in California threatening legal action over a list of alleged non-citizen voters that the Trump administration claims were sent mail-in ballots for the upcoming midterms. Media tracking firm Ad Impact says as of today, advertisers have spent $10 billion on campaign ads this election cycle, making this the most expensive political season since the 2018 midterms, and there's still 20 more days to go. This is ABC News. September's consumer price index was 3.7% higher compared to a year ago, meaning consumers paid more for fuel, food, and other costs of living.
4: Some of the other daily costs that people are paying for every single day, electricity bills, utilities, those are higher. We've seen a steady march higher in the price of clothing. So

0: There are some other factors, too, at play here beyond just oil. We've talked a lot about how higher diesel prices trickle into the price of other goods in the economy. That could be part of why we're seeing some of those goods and services prices go up. But there is also just persistently stubborn inflation for services, things like childcare, education, that even without the spike in oil, some of those prices are going up.
1: ABC's Elizabeth Schulze. Computer chip company Global Foundries Incorporated says it plans to open two factories in Malta, New York, financed by an investment of up to $21 billion from Japan. According to a study published in JAMA Pediatrics, 1 in 16 surveyed show moderate to severe anxiety. Dave Packer, ABC News.
2: You're unbelievable.
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5: Good evening. In the KFGO News Center, I'm Darren Selvig. A Moorhead man has been found guilty of first-degree murder in the killing of his mother.
6: 29-year-old James Colley Jr. was found guilty Wednesday by Judge Tammy Mertens following a court trial in Clay County. Colley Jr. was previously charged with second-degree murder in 2023 in the death of his mother, Rebecca Colley. Police say Colley stabbed his mother at her home in Moorhead in December of 2022. He was arrested the next day in Wahpeton. Court documents say Colley planned the killing, pointing to evidence that he bought a knife, gloves, and a face mask the day before. Investigators also found his mother's blood on his clothing and in her vehicle. Colley Jr. will undergo a pre-sentence investigation before sentencing. He faces life in prison when he is sentenced on December 14th.
5: That's KFGO News reporter Jake Anderson. Geronimo Power is pushing back against claims that its $140 million incentive package is an attempt to buy off opposition to a proposed Castleton area data center. On News & Views, Joel Heitkamp confronted Geronimo CEO Blake Nixon over the package unveiled Tuesday night, which offers $20 million in direct cash payments to eligible neighbors and a 150% home value guarantee ahead of next week's moratorium vote. Heitkamp asked Nixon if the developer was attempting to buy off residents.
7: No, but the economic benefits are amazing. So we do community giving and pay big taxes everywhere we build a project, and including the solar and storage project we're building in Harmony Township. That will have numbers that are about one-tenth of that size. So we'll be a major community giver, regardless of whether the data center ever exists or not.
5: Nixon claimed the incentive package was communicated broadly before opposition mounted. Company slides shown Tuesday revealed payouts are restricted to eligible residents living near the site, and state school aid cuts will reduce local tax gains. Minnesota seniors are having to make some tough choices after losing Medicare Advantage coverage. Reporter Susie Jones.
8: Roughly 350,000 Minnesotans are trying to figure out what to do now as Medicare plans are being cut.
9: We've got people that, you know, are crying, they're confused, they're leaning on us heavily, like, what should we do?
8: Laurel Heppner sells Medicare plans with the Heppner Group. She says seniors have three choices: go back to the original plan or get on an Advantage plan. But her recommendation is,
9: I would tell as many people as possible to go on a Medicare supplement, because this has been happening year after year after year, and we don't see a whole lot of light at the end of the tunnel. But not everybody can afford it.
5: People can start to enroll October 15th through December 17th, rather December 7th. The Salvation Army's Red Kettle campaign is fast approaching and bell ringers are needed. 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
10: The money that you deposit in a Red Kettle actually stays in the community that you're giving in. And so, again, it's very important for each of the Salvation Army operations.
5: For more information on volunteering, you can go to SalvationArmyNorth.org. And Moorhead drivers will finally get relief from train delays starting Thursday evening. The Minnesota Department of Transportation says the 11th Street Underpass project is officially complete. Center Avenue and 11th Street will reopen to traffic by early Thursday evening. The nearly three-year project routes 11th Street under the BNSF rail lines, eliminating traffic jams caused by passing trains. The DOT says the $171 million project will improve safety and emergency response times. It also brings new pavement, improved sidewalks, and updated utilities to the area. Construction began in March of 2024. And checking your forecast from the KFGO Weather Center for your overnight. Mostly cloudy, low around 38 degrees. For Thursday, cloudy, then gradually becoming mostly sunny with a high near 58. Our low then around 36 degrees between Thursday and Friday. And during the day Friday, sunny, a high near 54. I'm Darren Selvig, News Radio KFGO.
11: 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It's 48 degrees in Fargo-Moorhead. 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We're going to be starting with a little bit from the KFGO morning crew, the question of the day, followed by a segment from News and Views with Joel Heitkamp, where Joel Heitkamp was joined by Levi Bachmeyer, and then to close it out, from It Takes Two and Amy and JJ, the two were at the 45th Street South Dairy Queen. 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
19: 5:15, it's your morning crew. It's Doug and Robbie back at it on your Wednesday.
20: That's right, that's right. Well, so I'm checking Endon this morning because it's cooling off in western North Dakota. We're talking freeze.
19: I heard that last night. I was like, what? We're supposed to get into the 30s? What?
20: Tioga, 23 degrees. Elgin, 26 degrees. Hazen, 26 degrees. So it's
19: a chilly.
20: That'll kill the skeeters.
19: Yep, that'll do that. And I know they were talking about, you know, with those freezes, those leaves are going to drop like nothing.
20: Yeah.
19: So if you're planning to do some leaf peeping, you
20: right.
19: probably might want to go south to do it.
20: Yeah. It's that. The end is near. You mentioned this last month.
19: Yeah.
20: And it really hit me again this morning. I'm like, It's the 14th of October. October's right? Halfway gone.
19: I know. Isn't that crazy?
20: We're like in September. It's like around Big Iron. You're like, well, September's halfway gone. And when you channel the like the inner seven-year-old mm-hmm. that says, I'm 7.5 years old. October yeah. is October and a half. We're halfway through October. Right. When you start cutting your months into half, it's like, it's halfway
19: okay.
20: gone.
19: Okay. Are we happy about that? Because now we're going to go really fast into winter or what? Are we happy about it, or are we like, no, because winter's going to hit us soon?
20: No, I know, and it just kind of starts, you know, playing that, like, that, you know, calendar checkers, and I think, okay, so we're 6 weeks away from Thanksgiving.
19: Right? Somebody had a countdown to Christmas the other day, and I was really? Like, okay.
20: Yeah, we don't need to be...
19: Well, yeah, because there's this whole new, and I can't remember what they're calling it, but there's this whole something October mess or something like that, to where they're... They're even in October, they're taking like Christmas trees and stuff and decorating them fall-like and or Halloween-y-like. And then they're carrying them through all the way through November, you know. And,
20: really?
19: And they're just kind of taking the whole Christmas yeah, into
20: Christmas.
19: The like a three-month thing.
20: Which, and again, Christmas is a wonderful time of year.
19: Yeah, but it should be just Christmas.
20: Right.
19: Yeah.
20: Right.
19: Give me December. I mean, if you got to go early, start December.
20: Yeah, you exactly.
19: Because, awesome. I mean, here we are halfway through October, and we're like, man, that went fast.
20: No, I know.
19: So you can do that for December, because right. it'll go fast.
20: Right, absolutely. Mm-hmm. Absolutely. Okay, so Too Tall Tom, he is away. We're going to have the weather covered for you all day. What that means on a Wednesday is I checked with Austin probably about 4:04 this morning,
19: mm-hmm.
20: and I think we put the whip away. I think you're going to whip it on a Wednesday.
19: Oh, do you want me to?
20: Do you want to whip it on a Wednesday?
19: No, if Tom's not here.
20: Tom's not here.
19: No, we're fine.
20: You can't whip it.
19: We didn't whip it earlier, so we might as well not whip it now.
20: Right, so there's not going to be a haiku today at 5:52. If you were getting up early to do your push-ups and your sit-ups so you were ready for Tom's haiku at 5:52, you're going to be disappointed.
19: Sorry.
20: There will be no haiku.
19: Sorry. Unless Doug's daughter decides to help us out earlier.
20: That has happened.
19: So
20: that,
19: once in a while,
20: that
19: if
20: has
19: she's
20: happened.
19: Awake enough.
20: Right.
19: Yeah.
20: Right. But, okay, so what we do have for you at 5:19 with Robbie Daniels and Doug Lear, Austin Erickson, here comes your question of the day.
19: It's National Dessert Day.
20: No.
19: Yeah.
20: Is it really?
19: Yeah, it's National Dessert Day. So of course we like to talk about food on this little morning program.
20: Right.
19: Let's talk about desserts.
20: Let's talk about desserts. On National, or is it Desert Day? Did you read it correctly? Like, your favorite desert?
19: It's two S's.
20: I'm a fan of the Sahara.
19: So sweet. That's how you figure desert and dessert. There's two S's.
20: Double S's.
19: So sweet. Dessert is so sweet.
20: But if you want to tell us your favorite desert?
19: No, that's not the question
20: that's
19: of the
20: not
19: day
20: the question
19: today. No.
20: Because I was told in like biology class that Antarctica is actually a desert.
19: Is it?
20: It doesn't get any like rain or snow. It's just ice cold. So a desert is like based on...
19: It doesn't have to be sand and
20: right,
19: wind.
20: Right, it's on lack of precipitation.
19: Oh,
20: but that's not our question of the day. So
19: no,
20: Antarctica cannot...
19: We'll have knowledge you never knew tomorrow. Okay?
20: Baked Alaska? That can be your answer.
19: Have you ever had Baked Alaska?
20: It's been a long time.
19: I don't think I have.
20: We had... a gallon L'more. Sheila, if you're listening, Sheila Kringley, if you're listening, I think she made Baked Alaska.
19: Mm.
20: It was good.
19: When you were young?
20: Yeah, when I was young, it was and if I remember it, Baked Alaska was like large. I mean, it was in an oven, and it was like some kind of a pie or a cake in the oven, and it was like
19: I'm going to look it up, because was it custardy?
20: I think it was ice creamy. Ice creamy or whipped creamier?
19: Well, how could you bake that
20: in
19: the oven?
20: Yeah, how could you do that?
19: If it's ice creamy.
20: I don't see it. Right.
19: It was probably custardy then, if you're thinking it was.
20: You don't tell us we can't L'more.
19: Well, you know, I guess it's L'more.
20: Right, right.
19: Yeah. So what's your favorite dessert? And I mean, seriously, can you pick one?
20: I'll tell you my least favorite dessert.
19: There you go.
20: Is the healthy ones.
19: Is there
20: I don't
19: dessert?
20: Want a fruit cup for dessert.
19: But is that dessert or is that fruit?
20: Like the little fruit cocktail for dessert. Here's your fruit cocktail for dessert.
19: I don't think that's dessert.
20: Well, that's
19: obviously... just like here's your serving of fruit for the day.
20: Is a banana dessert?
19: No, it's fruit.
20: Okay, so fruit cannot be a dessert.
19: I don't think so, unless it's like a fruit pie. You know, like apple pie.
20: Oh.
19: Upside down cake, pineapple upside down cake.
20: Banana cream pie.
19: See?
20: Yeah.
19: See where we're
20: so
19: going here?
20: So fruit itself cannot be your dessert.
19: Not part of our...
20: Violation.
19: Right.
20: Violation.
19: Not part of our little chatter.
20: If you text in a fruit to 35270, You will be banned.
19: Good for you. You're healthy.
20: You're healthy. Go be healthy.
19: Right?
20: We'll be sitting here getting unhealthy. Okay. That's our KFTO Morning Crew question of the day. It is National Dessert Day, spelled with two S's. What is your favorite dessert? We'd love you to text into us. Our Adventure RV text up. It's open right now at 35270.
19: All right. In keeping with our theme, I went with the band Sweet.
20: Oh, I know what you did there. Okay.
19: Uh-huh.
20: Yep.
19: The classic lineup consisted of lead vocalist Brian Connolly, Steve Priest, Andy Scott, and drummer Mick Turner. And the band sometimes is called The Sweet.
20: Yeah.
19: Before Fox on the Run, which is our song of the day, the band's output and public image were heavily controlled by their producers and songwriters.
20: Oh.
19: The song Fox on the Run was the first single written entirely by all four of the band members rather than handed to them from the producers and the songwriters. And they say rather than handed to them as pop puppets.
20: Okay.
19: Because that's the way they were feeling.
20: Right, right.
19: The song takes direct aim at the music industry, specifically addressing worn-out groupies and fame. The lyrics were hastily assembled in a pub. Go figure.
20: Yeah, imagine that.
19: Which left the song initially lacking a final verse, so they had to work on that for a little bit. It's Sweet, Fox on the Run. It's your Morning Crew song of the day.
20: 5:31 into the KF Show News Center. Austin Erickson on duty on your Wednesday morning.
19: Did you catch that, Austin? You got Pumpkin Dump Cape coming your way on Friday.
0: I'm not sure how... I like pumpkin pie, and that was my answer to the question of the morning.
19: Really?
0: But I was like... Dump cake?
19: Oh, it's good.
0: Dump cake?
19: It's
0: Is it
19: good.
0: Coming from a dump truck?
19: No. Listener Mitch brings it, and he makes really good...
20: Dump it into your mouth is what you do.
0: Yeah, I suppose. I go back to my Grandma Lois's shirt that says stressed. It's just desserts spelled backwards.
19: Oh, there you go. I like your grandma.
20: Yeah.
0: That's a good way to look at it, I guess.
19: Yeah.
20: Okay, so your answer for your favorite dessert?
0: Pumpkin pie.
20: Straight up pumpkin pie? Yeah. You need whipped cream on it?
19: Or
0: I mean,
19: ice
0: I like
19: cream.
0: It. I like painted on.
19: Okay.
0: Like you get the little glob on there.
19: Yeah.
0: And then you're like, oh, I'm
19: you
0: just
19: smooth
0: painting.
19: It. That's good. Yeah, whipped cream or ice cream, though?
0: Whipped cream.
19: Oh, I like it.
0: In case
19: cream.
0: You needed any more evidence, I'm a weirdo.
20: You can put both on there.
0: Yeah.
20: Nothing wrong with that.
0: What can't you put on a pumpkin pie other than another pumpkin?
20: Vinegar.
0: Yeah, that wouldn't be good.
19: Yeah, don't ask Doug those kind of questions because he'll come
20: we've
19: up
20: checked
19: with an
20: it.
19: Answer.
20: Mm-hmm. Yeah. I mean, you don't want to put vinegar on your
19: Have
20: pumpkin
19: you
20: pie.
19: Have you checked it?
20: Yeah.
19: You did? Why?
20: There's a lot of things that are done in college that you, I mean, it's part of the process of elimination. It's deductive reasoning.
0: Well, Doug, you should check it before you wreck it.
19: Oh, there you go.
20: Well, okay. the problem was when I was going to junior college in Botno, you had a big deep freeze that was shared and people would steal stuff.
0: You have to put your name on it.
20: Yeah, and you put your name on it, and they just knew who they were stealing it from.
0: I guess.
20: That's all. That's the only thing that putting your name on there did.
19: So you were sabotaging?
20: So you would put Dave's name on one, and then you'd dump vinegar on it, and you'd put Doug's name on the other, and then if Dave's was taken, you
0: they
20: knew.
0: They pranks differently the in Botno, I guess.
20: Yeah, we did things a lot differently. Yeah okay.
19: Like
0: Tommy the Turtleville, I guess.
20: Yeah, for a reason. For a reason. Here's Austin with your KFGO News.
19: Good morning, 5:38, your KFGO Morning Crew. It's Doug and Robbie coming up, 6:40. Heard it here with Jeff Swanson. We'll be talking some Bison football.
20: Yeah, that's right. Josh Swanson, Swanee, joins us on Wednesday mornings. And also coming up at 7:40, that's when Vern Newman from Matt's Automotive will be answering your car, truck, vehicle questions. Text
19: free
20: it in
19: advice.
20: Right now. Free advice. Text it in right now to 35270. Okay, we got some administrative details we need to take care of. Before we get back to the question of the day, Robbie, early on, we were referencing Ron Howard from the Andy Griffith Show from Happy Days.
19: Yeah.
20: And you mentioned his brother, Clint.
19: Yep. Figured it out. Clint Howard.
20: And he was in, like, many shows with Ron, like Backdraft. He was in Backdraft?
19: Yep. Waterboy, Apollo 13. I mean, there were spooky ones. There's funny ones. There's all kinds. He was the kid in Gentle Ben in that TV series.
20: That's right.
19: Yeah.
20: That's right. So,
19: that's actually, they called it Gentle Giant.
20: Gentle Giant.
19: Gentle Giant. And that was in 1967. So I mean, he's been in a lot. He's played creepy guys. He's played normal guys. He's played them all.
20: Yeah.
19: Played them all.
20: Okay, yeah. Then the other one does kind of fall into our question of the day because it's National Dessert Day, not Desert Day. Baked Alaska.
19: What is it?
20: It actually is ice cream.
19: It is.
20: And cake topped with browned meringue.
19: Oh. So that's why it goes in the oven, because they got to make it kind
20: of... But how do you brown the meringue?
19: In the oven.
20: Without, or maybe you brown it and then dump ice cream on top of it after you pull it out of the oven. I don't know.
19: I think meringue goes really fast. It'll brown. Does it? Is it white with like it looks like it, the toasty?
20: Yep.
19: Yeah, it goes really fast.
20: So you have to have the oven heated up to 750 degrees. You put it in there for 17 seconds and pull it out. Singe your eyebrows.
19: Is that what Google is telling you?
20: I don't know. I just looked for a picture of it. It looks good.
19: I think you just maybe even put on the... What's that top thing called?
20: The broiler?
19: The broiler.
20: Just broil it?
19: I don't know. Something.
20: But it does look very complicated.
19: Yeah. Especially when there's just, grab some ice cream and throw a muffin on it.
20: Okay, and I'm not making this up, Robbie. The internet says you can actually torch it with a blowtorch to brown the meringue.
19: Oh, that's how they do it. Yeah, they just... Kind of how they do it with creme brulee. Have you ever had creme brulee?
20: I don't know.
19: Yeah.
20: Maybe I have.
19: Most often you would have had it at a restaurant. I'm not sure if your wife would have taken the time to make it, because I think that's a little...
20: I mean, there's no way my wife says, hey, come in here with the blowtorch into the kitchen.
19: They have little ones.
20: Oh.
19: They're little ones for cooking.
20: Oh.
19: They're like handy. They're like yay big and like about the size of a bottle of pop.
20: Okay. That's different than what I was going to do. Okay, that's why I'm into consumption, not production.
19: Yeah, I was going to say, that's why you're not doing the cooking.
20: Nope. Okay, so our KFTRO Morning Crew question of the day. Robbie Daniels, National Dessert Day, what is your favorite dessert?
19: I'm going to have to say tiramisu.
20: Who and where?
19: Tiramisu.
20: Who's she?
19: It's a cake. It's an Italian, it's made with lady fingers and mascarpone. And it's really good.
20: Do you make it?
19: No.
20: You didn't even hesitate. Well, no. I have a couple of times.
19: No. And it's got, they use like, it's kind of coffee flavored in a way.
20: Mm.
19: Have you ever been to an Italian restaurant where they've had tiramisu? Some call it tiramisu.
20: Is Olive Garden Italian?
19: Yeah.
20: Pizza Hut's Italian. They got Italian pie.
19: They don't have desserts there.
20: Mm. They have dessert pizza. Does Olive Garden have
19: that? Do they have dessert pizza at Pizza Hut? They do?
20: Oh, yeah.
19: Since when?
20: Since then.
19: Really? Yeah. I've never had dessert pizza at Pizza
20: Hut. It's like a cinnamon crust thing.
19: Oh.
20: Babadoo. But back to your...
19: Tiramisu.
20: Tiramisu.
19: Some people call it tiramisu.
20: Mm-hmm.
19: But it's
20: so did
19: tiramisu.
20: Grandma make that back in the Iron Range?
19: No. I didn't have it till... My grandma's... I told you I grew up Italian. My dad was part Italian.
20: Yep.
19: And I never... the grandmas that I did have... weren't Italian. My great-grandmas were, but my grandma said there was a Finlander involved and a Scotch-Irish involved. So I'm kind of a mutt. Growing up Italian.
20: Right. Right. So does the tiramisu, does it compare? Like if you have it at a restaurant?
19: Depends. Some restaurants have it and it's really, really good.
20: Yeah.
19: What's a coffee shop downtown? Babs.
20: Yeah.
19: Remember Babs?
20: Right.
19: They had it there.
20: Oh, okay.
19: Amazing.
20: Really?
19: Yeah.
20: Really. Okay, so that's our question of the day. Text messages coming in to 35270. Cheesecake with whipped cream on top, like a blueberry cheesecake with whipped cream on top. I have a cookie every night. My wife makes, and we've said that with cookies and stuff before. I love banana cream pie.
19: Mm, me too.
20: Love.
19: If I had to pick a pie between that one and pumpkin, yeah.
20: Yep. I love a chocolate floof pudding pie or whatever that is. Just
19: those are
20: chocolate.
19: A little sweet for me.
20: Are
19: so
20: they?
19: I kind of, yeah. I mean, trust me, I'm not going to turn it down. I'm going to be, yeah. But you're a chocolate guy, though.
20: I
19: anything
20: love it.
19: That's chocolate. You're like chocolate on top of chocolate.
20: Yeah, well, folks, just if you have never done this before, when you get a blizzard, you can have a blizzard. Most of the time, they just make it with vanilla ice cream.
19: Mm-hmm.
20: You can have your double fudge brownie blizzard made with chocolate ice cream.
19: Yeah.
20: And it's so good for you. Because chocolate has antioxidants in it, right?
19: Absolutely.
20: Right.
19: Chocolate, red wine, and garlic, three of the things that'll keep you healthy.
20: We would never lead you astray, would we?
19: No. I mean.
20: Not intentionally.
19: We might, yeah. If we do, we're sorry.
20: Not that story.
19: Take it with a grain of salt. Listen, yep. I mean, look who you're listening to.
20: Yeah, exactly.
19: I mean,
20: exactly.
19: You know, there's that.
20: So our KFGO Morning Crew question of the day, National Dessert Day. What is your favorite dessert? We'd love you to text us. So you went with your Italian. My German side of it, Kuchen.
19: Oh, yeah, that's
20: peach
19: worthy.
20: Peach filling Kuchen. The thin wedding Kuchen is very good.
19: Mm-hmm.
20: The peach filling Kuchen, over the top.
19: Okay, and I think anything that's kind of that custardy pudding-like, that's where I always tend to go.
20: Yep. Yeah. Having some fun. It's the KFGO Morning Crew. Robbie Daniels, Doug Lear. Well, the Minnesota Wild went to Winnipeg, one of the great rivalries. Could the Wild get a win? We've got an early look at your KFGO Sports. It's coming up next.
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1: 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News and views.
28: Teachers are in such high demand, and good quality teachers to be able to hang on to them, obviously it's going to take money. There's a full acknowledgement here by this radio host. It's going to take money because the private world out there wants them, and they want them to work in their system, and they want them to work with them because they're skilled. They're intelligent. They're educated. There's a lot of reasons why I would like to hire a teacher. That being said, there's a problem. Right? There's a problem filling those chasms, those voids. Well, Levi Bachmeyer, who, by the way, is running for the job of the state school superintendent, he holds the position right now. So this is a campaign year for him, full disclosure. But he and Representative Nathy and ND United, which is the teachers union, all put forth a proposal that gives the teachers of this state, of the state of North Dakota, $3,500 a piece to every licensed teacher. I'll let him explain why he thinks it's a good idea first. Levi, good to have you back on News and Views.
29: Joel, thanks so much for having me. It's great to be here.
28: Why is this a good idea?
29: It's a good idea because, I mean, you laid out why it's a good idea. Teachers are great. We have a critical workforce shortage across the state. I've seen it. I'm over 60 school districts visited across our 53 counties, and there are fewer joys in life than seeing really good teachers doing their thing. And I've had the privilege to do that over the last 10 months. But there are fewer harder things professionally to witness than an ag classroom getting turned into a storage room because they can't hire an ag teacher, or hearing from high school juniors that they want to be reading books and making posters and doing projects in their English class, but they can't because they don't have a teacher. I was just in Nelson County, Dakota Prairie, no science teacher, taking all their science courses online. And while learning about biology and chemistry, that's great, and you can do a lot of good knowledge transfer online, you're not dissecting a cat. You're not working a Bunsen burner. You're not, you know, getting your hands on learning. And so I think it is just one of the big issues that we really need to solve here in North Dakota. Pay is not the only answer. We need to make sure that these jobs are sustainable. But I've asked high school kids everywhere that I've went, what would it take for you to go into education, or why aren't you thinking about education? You know, the first word out of their mouth 100% of the time, pay.
28: So I agree. I absolutely agree. Teachers need to be paid more. It's a real reason why they leave. I think they themselves would say that it isn't all pay. So I'm glad you acknowledge that as well. And we can get into some of those issues. But the reality is they need to get paid more. The proposal that you put forward is a grant. It's just a check. And a check is a check. $3,500 is nothing to spit at. That is not my intention in raising this question or this debate.
29: Sure.
28: Why not put it in their salary? Why not send it to the schools and say, look, you need to pay your teachers more. You have 10 teachers. Here's 35 grand more.
29: Mm-hmm.
28: Put it to work. Make sure it goes to those teachers. Why not do it through them?
29: Two reasons, Joel. And this is not that I don't trust our school boards. We've got incredibly selfless people who are making next to nothing or volunteering their time to help support their community school. Everybody, this is a team sport in education. So this isn't to say that school boards are doing a bad job. They frankly just have to take the money that they get from the legislature at this point and do the best that they can. But look at every industry, agriculture, technology, you name it. Diversification is a really important thing. And I look at the funding formula, which hasn't kept up with inflation since the pandemic. And I look at this Common Schools Trust Fund, which has been far exceeding it. And I'm sitting here thinking, how do we get more resources in the pockets of teachers so we can elevate the profession, help address this workforce shortage? And if we can do that in a multitude of ways that help change the narrative about what it means to be a teacher, that you don't have to sacrifice some financial security. You don't necessarily have to take out a second job in order to do something that's both really meaningful and really important. So it's not to say that the base pay shouldn't go up either. It's a both and. It's not an either or, Joel.
28: What you're saying is, what you came around to in the back was what we've already agreed on, which is they need more money.
29: Yep.
28: And they deserve more money.
29: Yep.
28: So let's not talk about that anymore, because they do.
29: Sure.
28: I acknowledge that what you're doing is a good thing.
29: Sure.
28: And in fact, I'd be sitting there right now going, you bet, let's get $3,500 more to every teacher.
29: Right.
28: My argument is, or first argument, sure, there's got another one that, yeah, you know is coming up.
29: That's fine.
28: My first argument is, if you say the school boards, what I'm finding out is, or certainly what it looks like, is you don't trust the school boards to make sure that money gets to the teachers, or else you would just put it into the formula. That way you wouldn't have to fight about it next year again. It would be utilized for their retirement, which this grant doesn't go towards their retirement.
29: That's true.
28: You know, and by putting it into the formula, directing the school board members that those teachers get a $3,500 raise, we gave you the money to do it. Now it's in their salary. What's wrong with that?
29: I mentioned diversification. The second thing is how this is structured. The legislature debates the school funding formula every 2 years when they come to Bismarck. You know that. And that's the way that it needs to be. The way this is designed is to take some of the politics out of teacher pay. This is based on a percentage of a trust fund that will grow over time on its own. And so I said diversification is important. We need to find multiple ways to lift up the profession through compensation, but also think about how this gets delivered. The debate on whether it's 2 or 3 or 4%, that's a good and really important debate. We can't forget about base funding for our public schools. Absolutely not. But I look at this, and if I was a teacher in the classroom and thinking, okay, 10% of a trust fund that's grown 20% every biennium for the last 5 bienniums, which has far exceeded inflation versus the funding formula, which hasn't kept up with inflation, I'm going to put my money on that policy proposal. So I think it's more a question of how. I think we agree on what. We need to figure out how to get there. But I'm not trying to circumvent because I don't trust them. I'm trying to look and say, how can we make sure that this thing grows on its own in a responsible way? It's based on a percentage of the trust fund, not a fixed dollar amount. And frankly, I think when we're talking about the primary residence tax credit, we should do the same thing, index it to a percentage of the legacy fund. So as that thing continues to grow, the tax relief that North Dakotans receive grows. It's the same concept. I mean, in some ways, Representative Nathy's support has been a prime sponsor of both of these really important proposals. And I'm not going to say that we were reinventing the wheel here. What worked about that property tax relief and how do we apply it on something that I think 80% of North Dakotans care really deeply about, and that's increasing teacher pay.
28: Don't make me look it up, but I can in one little Google.
29: Sure.
28: I can look up in the North Dakota Constitution where it says you can't give money to private schools. Agreed?
29: Article 8.
28: Okay, there we go. Article 8 in the Constitution says sectarian, no religious schools. You're giving money to religious schools because you're giving $3,500 to a private school teacher. That's my argument.
29: Yeah, and that's fine, and I don't see it that way. I think it's about investing directly in a really important occupation. Government does all sorts of things to support workforce initiatives, and we could probably both go find a litany of things that's designed to help our North Dakota workforce move forward. This is not about a school system. I completely agree with what you're saying when it comes to our base school funding formula that's meant for public schools. It should be only for public schools. But we can have the debate about whether or not private schools should or should not be included, but I don't think it's the same thing as vouchers. And I view this more like, and I know you talked about this a little bit last week with the governor, more like school meals or Title I funding, which comes from the federal government, has a requirement that those dollars are also shared with students in public schools or private schools, rather, who meet the criteria to receive those services. The difference is, are the rules fair, and is it focused on funding a system, or is it meant to provide some supplemental support like these Title I dollars or like meals? So I it's a good debate to have. Absolutely, we can't forget about our public schools, but I do think that this is more like meals or Title I funding for our low-income students than it is like the base funding formula. This doesn't take a dollar out of the base funding formula. The formula has to catch up to inflation.
28: But that's why you set it up this way.
29: That's
28: why Nathy's doing this, is because that's the end around on how you can make an argument legally that you're not giving money to private schools. You're just giving it directly to the teacher, that every licensed teacher in North Dakota, and so therefore you're not giving it to the private schools. But in fact, you are taking away some of the expense that the private schools would have in paying their teachers. So therefore, you are, in fact, helping out the private schools. Can we agree on that?
29: I think it's coming down to what problem are we trying to solve, and I think it's telling that...
28: That's their problem, though. The private schools have a problem retaining or having teachers.
29: I don't know if the private schools have a problem or not. We don't have the data on that.
28: Well, you're paying them for it.
29: But this is very different than vouchers. This is fundamentally different.
28: Let me ask you this. Let's say... A hypothetical.
29: Sure.
28: Let's say that the public school system or the private school system is struggling to pay its teachers.
29: Sure.
28: They're not paying them enough. There's our hypothetical, right? And you in the public school system need teachers.
29: Yeah.
28: Go get them. If they're not getting paid enough in private school, give them a job. Say, come here, teach at Fargo North, teach at Fargo South, teach at Bismarck Century. You know, we've got a job, and this job pays this. You apparently aren't getting paid enough in your private school. We'll take you right here because we're short of teachers. That's capitalism.
29: Sure. Well, and two thoughts on that. The first one is if a teacher leaves a private school, there's a very good chance that the teacher that will replace them is coming from a public school, which then makes my problem as superintendent of public instruction even worse. The second point is, I think there can be a difference between a preference and a principle. If there was an amendment on this bill and I was in the legislature, I don't get a single vote on this, to focus it just on private school teachers or public school teachers, rather, I'd probably vote for that amendment. But where I differ from my opponent is she said on this radio show that she would vote no on the whole bill. And we've got a problem that we need to solve. I don't think this has the same constitutional issues. I don't think this has the same issues of fairness that you get when it comes to vouchers. This is a problem, and our teachers need support. We need to raise the occupation and how our young people are talking about whether I want to go into teaching. If someone's thinking about going into teaching at 17 years old, they're not thinking, am I going to go work in a public school or am I a private school? They're thinking about, am I going to support young people?
28: I know you're on a tight schedule, so I'm just going to say this. The problem is your party, the party that you sought the endorsement of, the party that's
29: didn't
28: in
29: seek
28: power.
29: Their endorsement.
28: Okay, well, the party that you hail from, okay?
29: Yep.
28: Okay. It's fairly known that you're the Republican candidate for the Department of Public Instruction. Let's leave it there Fair?
29: I think there's a difference. This is a nonpartisan job. One of these two candidates sought a partisan endorsement, and one of them did not, and that's me. I'll be the first to admit I'm a conservative, I'm a Republican, right. but the reason you guys didn't get endorsed is because your
28: convention is such a mess.
29: No, it's because people don't want politics in schools.
28: Right. Okay. Let's move on. Sure. You're the Republican candidate for the Department of Public Instruction. You're sitting there, and you've got a vast majority. You've got the governor. You've got the Senate. You've got the House. And we're sitting here talking about how to get more money to public teachers when we have money.
29: Yeah, we do.
28: We have money.
29: We do.
28: Why in the world are we sitting here having a debate over why should we even be debating whether we give private schools money when we had the money to pay the public schools? And, you know, we can dance around whether or not the school boards get the money to teachers. Here's the answer. They don't. I don't trust the school boards to get the money to teachers. Now, you're a better person.
29: I would disagree. I mean, they're trying to deal with 15, 20% health insurance premiums. They're dealing with $6, $7 diesel just like everybody else. So I think they're trying to do the best they can when they are getting dollars from the state.
28: What I'm saying is if the money goes there and it's just in there, I don't trust them to get that there because of some of what you just said. They've got bills to pay. They've got all this. My point is this. You can easily dictate and mandate that $3,500 that you're sending to the public schools go into the salary of those teachers. That can be a law. Fair?
29: You could, but it's not guaranteed to grow over time. This thing could be over 10 grand by the time my youngest daughter graduates high school. That is an incredible policy structure to ensure that this grows over time. You're right. I've been in this job 10 months. I'm not going to speak for the person who held my job before me. I was the business manager of a large school district. Getting beat up and losing purchasing power because the formula was not keeping up with inflation is a disservice to our schools. That was the number one priority that I put in my budget request to Governor Armstrong as he's going through the budget process. Said, we'll cut the 10% internally. We can tighten our belts. Our schools have tightened their belts. And I said, we need to close this inflationary gap.
28: I got 1 minute left, Abby, two before I know you got to go. So let me ask you this. Is this just the tip of the sword when it comes to finding a way to fund private schools?
29: I don't think may some people feel that way, Joel. I can't speak for them. I'm trying to do the best that I can for our educational system in North Dakota. And that's making sure that anything that involves funding is fair. There are issues with policies like vouchers. That's why we've seen two vetoes. But there are other instances like meals for low-income students, like funding, title funding. And I think this proposal is different, and let's debate the merits of it.
28: Okay, last question. Will you support, then, this going to all licensed teachers?
29: I would support, if it came down to voting yes or no on the bill as Representative Nathie is going to introduce it, I would vote yes because we have to increase the take-home pay of teachers.
28: So if they teach in Minnesota and they're a licensed teacher, would you support it?
29: If they are a licensed North Dakota teacher working in North Dakota, which I believe is how it is.
28: So now written. You put another provision on that.
29: Well, though. Yeah, I'm interested in North Dakota classrooms.
28: Okay. Levi, always good to talk to you, man.
29: Thanks for having me, Joel.
28: Love debating you.
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9: 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Tonight, mostly cloudy skies with a low around 38 degrees. Tomorrow, high near 58 under cloudy skies. That will gradually become mostly sunny, a low around 36 degrees. Friday, sunny skies with a high near 54. Winds could gust as high as 34 miles per hour with a low around 34 degrees. Saturday, sunny skies with a high around near 67, low around 43 degrees. And Sunday, mostly sunny skies with a high near 70 and a low around 38. Tommy Fox with you from the KFGO studios. Again, we got one more segment of today's KFGO for you. It's from It Takes Two with Amy and JJ. Amy Eiler is back in the lineup as Amy and JJ were live at the 45th Street Dairy Queen today on It Takes Two.
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12: All right, I made a bold promise that Amy would be back today, and here she is. Welcome back.
13: I'm here. Oh, I thought you were going to say, and she's still gone.
12: No. Listen, people auditioned for your role while you were gone, and I didn't choose anybody. Now, aww. I was lucky enough to have, like, Robbie Daniels, who's running the board right now. I had Abby Miller. I had Tommy Fox. I had Eric Johnson. And it took five people to equal one Amy Eiler, like, while we're here. So that was really, it's fantastic that you're back. And what a great way to have you back. We're at the 45th Street Dairy Queen, right across from, like, the Pizza Ranch and Applebee's. This is the best lunch you're going to have today. I saw that there's a new ghost pepper dipping sauce for the chicken strips. That's what I'm having today.
13: What? It's so spicy. Okay, I'm so excited to be back. And now Robbie's thinking to herself, like, I'm still filling in and Amy's back and, like, I'm still doing your job for you. So thank you for being here with us. But we are on 45th Street. We're at the Dairy Queen location. We're just, like, attached to this little Casey's here. So it's the one right off the interstate on 45th Street, right across the street from, like, Pizza Ranch, Applebee's, if you need some more markers. And we have new KFGO hats. Brand new KFGO hats. These haven't even been out since. A lot has changed. You turned on fall. The leaves look a different color. And we have new KFGO hats.
12: I mean, these Thunder Seed KFGO caps made their debut at Harvest Snack Packs last week. But this is your first chance to, like, stop on out and grab one.
13: Yes, so stop on out for lunch. And Terry is here with us. Oh, why we're here? We're here because it's a Seat Yourself Day. And you guys get to meet a new coworker of ours.
12: Yes, Mackenzie Johnson, who it's perfect that we're here on a trivia day because Mackenzie hosts trivia every single week. So she's always coming in and telling me, she's like, oh, I did Muppet trivia this week, or we did small engine repair trivia. I don't know if that's actually one of them, but I'm going to suggest it while she's here. And so Mackenzie's going to join us from noon to one for Seat Yourself. We invite you as well to come out to the 45th Street Dairy Queen and enjoy a great lunch. If you don't know about this awesome lunch deal that they have, first of all, you're going to want to upgrade to a Blizzard. I just know right off the bat. But they've got all this fun Halloween stuff, too.
13: Okay, Terry, welcome back to KFGO.
14: Hi.
13: What's going on?
14: I'm wearing the hat.
13: Yes, she's right. Terry's sporting a KFGO hat. She's modeling it for you today. Terry, what are the new fun Halloween items you're excited about?
14: So I'm going to have you guys try the new Enchanted Oreo Blizzard. Mm. It's ube flavored.
13: It's what?
14: Ube. Do you know what that is?
13: Do you know what ube is?
12: No, in fact, and I'm worried that if I Google it, I'm going to get on some kind of a list. Is this
13: a trick? No, Google ube. Spell it.
14: U-B-E.
13: What is it?
14: Is this something you don't know? JJ knows everything. He doesn't know what ube is.
12: What? It is a purple yam.
14: Yeah.
12: A purple yam.
14: Oh. Weird how it would go into a blizzard. It's just a sweet flavor, so it's kind of like a sweet, and it's purple, and it's super cool looking with purple shimmer. And
13: so basically, you just found a way to put natural flavoring in something to make it purple, and then you put Oreos in it. Is that what happened?
14: Yes, I think so. And then...
12: Okay, hold on. Ube, I'm going to tell you this. Appearance features a rough, bark-like brown texture and a striking bright purple or lavender interior. Offers a soft, sweet, and creamy taste with subtle notes of vanilla, pistachio, and white chocolate. Unlike taro or purple sweet potatoes, true ube grows on a vine above ground as a yam and is distinct in both classification and texture. Whoa! Okay, listen, I didn't know that we were going to be doing like a foodie thing. Are we at the 5-star Dairy Queen?
13: We're at the 5-star Dairy Queen where we're getting lessons on different root vegetables today.
12: And I'm all in. Okay, so that...
13: Next up, sweet potatoes.
14: What is this blizzard you're obsessed with? I saw Abby the other day and she was telling me that she's obsessed with brown sugar cookie dough. What's yours?
12: It was that caramel apple cheesecake one.
13: Oh.
12: I was like, you guys nailed it. And so
13: that was ridiculously good.
12: Sometimes I'm afraid to go out of my comfort zone, right? I love the thing that I love, but one of the things that I really am having to push myself is when I come to Dairy Queen, try that Blizzard of the Month and get that new flavor.
14: You got to try it. It's so good.
13: Okay, so what else is on the menu? Ghost pepper? I'm not trying that.
14: We have a new sauce, ghost pepper, and then we also have a strip dip new sauce. Have you tried that?
12: I have not.
14: It's kind of like the Raising Cane sauce. Sorry to drop names, but that's what it tastes like.
13: There is no Raising Canes here, so there's not a lot of competition. You have to drive to Minneapolis to find competition.
14: And then I'm also going to have you guys try the new Bubble Brew Sparkler. It's so fun. It's like a lemonade sparkler, a blood orange flavor, and when you get it, it bubbles up.
13: Okay, I'm gonna love this.
12: I know I've been listening to, it sounds like you have a really handsome vampire who's doing like some promotion for you right now, who's telling everyone about these cool things that you can have. So I've been paying
13: insert attention. Eye roll here.
12: And it's such a good accent in the commercial that, like, no wonder you hired that guy.
13: Okay, the behind the scenes is he did the ad and then said to me, like, oh no, this is what everyone's going to be making fun of me about for the next month.
12: It's not very good.
14: I heard that.
13: It Takes Two, Amy Eiler, JJ Gordon. We are live at the Dairy Queen on 45th Street here in Fargo until 2 o'clock. We've got a seat yourself from noon to 1. So come on out. We've got KFGO hats. They have, you can order yourself lunch. Heck, you can pick up a birthday cake if you want.
12: Yeah, and we know that Joel Heitkamp, who is at the studio right now, loves to come out to the 45th yes. Street Dairy Queen. I don't know what he's going to have for lunch today, but... sometimes he can be a tastemaker because he'll come in and be like, I'm upgrading to the onion rings today. And I go, Joel, listen, be careful. We don't play God right now, okay?
13: This is It Takes Two, Amy Eiler, JJ Gordon here until 2 o'clock on KFGO.
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17: ABC News, I'm Dave Packer. The University of Chicago says a person of interest has been identified in connection with the reported sexual assault at the Alpha Epsilon Pi fraternity. That individual not affiliated with the school and has been banned from campus. It follows allegations of gang rape at Cornell University. President Trump making a pair of Western campaign stops for Republicans today, first in Bullhead City, Arizona.
18: So I think these rallies have changed everything. They've changed. A lot of things have changed. I think a lot of people that maybe were having trouble won't have so much trouble, but I feel I owe it to the Republican Party. I love the party. I love the people in the Republican Party.
17: Trump now rallying in Montana. Prices keep soaring. A new report shows inflation still on the rise, up 3.7% in September compared

0: the controversy, comparing her experience to the movie Pretty Woman.
1: ABC's Lara Spencer. A new leash on life. A Jack Russell Terrier named Luna has been on the run in Yellowstone National Park for a month, escaping from her owner's cabin September 10th. But the 10-year-old dog was finally captured and reunited with her family. It's not Luna's first time fending for herself. Her owners say she spent the first year of her life on the streets before being adopted. Dave Packer, ABC News.
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0: And welcome back, George Norrie, along with Rod Roddenberry, as we talk about Star Trek and his father, Gene, as well. When a Star Trek fan comes up to you, Rod, what do they most want to know?
1: Usually the first question is, you know, I didn't know Gene had a son. They often want to know about my father. And of course, often a favorite episode that I have. I've gone to so many Star Trek conventions, and I've been to so many events that the people I know, a lot of the fans in the Star Trek community, I certainly don't know all of them, and there's new ones certainly all the time. But, you know, I think of the largest convention that I go to, and it's the one in Las Vegas, and I've been going for, I mean, I was a little kid there. And so I've grown up with these people. And so when I go to these things, I honestly go and I hang out with friends. The questions I generally get are the ones that I said, but it's usually just catching up on ideas and life. Truly.
0: Did your father write many of the scripts for the show?
1: You know, my father, you know, Bob Justman, who was a producer on the original series and Next Generation. And I interviewed him once, and he did say, my father wasn't necessarily a great writer, but he was a philosopher. And so it was about the conveying of ideas. So the answer is, did my father write a lot of the shows? No, he had a lot of writers write a lot of the shows. He did write a number of them. And something that he did, which did upset a number of writers, is he would rewrite writers, meaning he was the executive of the show. They would write something that didn't really fit or needed some modification to fit within the Star Trek vision, and he would rewrite it. And that can be very, very insulting to writers. The ones that are in the industry and know that this is what's done can handle it, but there's others who can't. And that ruffled a number of feathers throughout the years.
0: How long do you think your father carried the Star Trek idea in his head before he committed it down to paper?
1: You know, that I love that you asked that question, because once again, another interview, a gentleman by the name of Chris Knopf, who was a writing buddy with my father, probably back in the 50s and early 60s, told me a story of he and my father went to a baseball game, a Dodger game. And I would have guessed this was 63, somewhere around that time. And my father started telling him this idea he had for a show that was a varied crew on board a dirigible, a blimp, going from city to city and town to town solving problems. And, you know, he kind of postulates that this was the incarnation or the genesis of Star Trek. So I find that very fascinating that it found its roots in a dirigible going from town to town with it. You know, he said a varied crew. So the idea was there. It just had to move a few more miles up into the atmosphere and beyond.
0: Let's take some calls for you. Mike in Denver to get us started. Hey, Michael, go ahead.
2: Hi, George. Good morning. So great to be with you. Thank you for taking my call. And Mr. Roddenberry, first of all, I just want to say,
1: yes, sir.
2: It is such an honor and privilege to speak with you. You've done an amazing job of carrying on your father's legacy, and thank you so much, first of all.
1: Thank you, Mike.
2: And absolutely. And something I wanted to bring up tonight, Star Trek, the animated series, you know, which the series
1: yes,
2: is kind of made for kids, you know, but actually it had some real kind of foundational Star Trek stories, I think, that really I think was kind of a bold adaptation of the storytelling from the original, you know, Star Trek series. And that really shined through, I thought, on screen. And, you know, I was wondering if you could just talk about what your father's vision for Star Trek, the animated series was. And what were some of your takeaways from watching that series kind of years later compared to when it was first released?
1: Well, I am so glad, Michael, that you brought up the animated series, because that is another Star Trek that gets easily dismissed. And I know that because I dismissed it for probably 35 years of my life, because it just the animation wasn't done very well. And so I just never believed it was worthwhile. And then 35 years into my life, I actually watched it. We have a podcast called Mission Log, and in that we go through and analyze every single episode of every single show, and of course got to the animated series. And I was like, all right, fine, I'll watch these 22-minute episodes. And you make an excerpt. First of all, they did this because the original series was canceled. And my father was doing everything he can to continue his idea. And so animation somehow became an option. And so he decided to do that. Now, back then, and recent, people think of animation and they think kids. And so they put it, you know, Saturday morning cartoons for kids. But if you, I mean, if you've watched, you've watched some of the episodes, they are not kids shows. These are talking about the death. They talk about the devil. They talk about, you know, topics in ways, and they keep the Star Trek storytelling. The writing was still spectacular. And they treat the devil episode. They say he was basically a misunderstood alien life form. And humanity actually treat him horribly. And anyhow, it goes into the lore, and it just, they do a great job with the stories that give you that other perspective, as you know, that make you reconsider some of your own thinking. And I was blown away by this, and I highly recommend anyone out there who's interested in Star Trek. Yes, the animation is not good, but watch it for the stories. It's quite impressive. So thank you. That's great.
0: Rod, did you get harassed at school when people figured out who you were?
1: You know, no. My friends that I still have today, most of them never watched Star Trek and never cared about Star Trek. I was Rod to them. And I love that. And the people who love me are, they know me as Rod, not the son of the creator. I have my best friend, Jules, who runs a company called Otoy. He did love Star Trek. And he and I became fast friends. You know, we were certainly opposites in terms of who we were at that time. But we've really grown to be, I mean, I don't have brothers, so I would call him my brother. He's an incredible human being, and our relationship is not founded on Star Trek. It is certainly, though, something that we talk about often.
0: Next up, let's go to Walter, truck driving in New York, east of the Rockies. Hello, Walter.
3: Hey, George, how you doing? Thank you for having me on.
0: All good.
3: Good.
1: Hey, Walter.
3: Rod, I got a couple questions for you. One is, how is it that your father got William Shatner to be in the original Star Trek, and what was it like working with him? And did your father get any ideas from Rod Serling from Twilight Zone?
1: You know, these are great questions, and I'm not going to have answers to them. I was not around when my father, you know, hired William Shatner. But there's a great audio book, or excuse me, I should say album called Inside Star Trek that if you haven't heard, I highly recommend you download and listen to. And it's interviews with a lot of these people. And it's my father does an interview with Shatner, and it talks about, you know, how he got the role and what it's like to be Kirk and those sorts of things. And it was a great little look behind the curtain at that story and relationship. I never spoke to my father about those things, so I don't know. Because Jeff Hunter was still was the first captain during the Cage. And unfortunately, or fortunately, depending on how you want to look at it, that did not work out. And so William Shatner became available. And, you know, my father hired him. And the rest is, you know, history, so to speak.
0: And I would guess, Rod, that Twilight Zone made William Shatner noticeable to your dad, as it did to a lot of entry-level stars at the time. I know it made Robert Redford a superstar.
1: You're absolutely right, and I forgot to speak to that question. You know, I know my father had admiration for Rod Serling and Twilight Zone, and I'm unaware of a friendship between them. Certainly, I don't think they were at odds with each other. I'm just unaware of them hanging out or anything to that effect. But, you know, that is the other show that really gets you to look at things in a different way. And so I'm a huge fan of that as well.
0: I got to get you to meet Mark Zakri when I get back to Los Angeles, who is a former expert in the Twilight Zone, but he's also doing a program called Space Command, which you'd get a kick out of.
1: Yes, I have heard. I look forward to learning more about it.
0: He's got our buddy Billy Mumy from Twilight Zone in it.
1: Yes, That's right. That's right.
0: Good guy. Let's go to Gordon in Plant City, Florida.
1: Thank you, Walter.
0: Gordy, we saw your email. Go ahead.
4: Oh, George, thank you for acknowledging my email. And Rod, thank you for clicking the little button that says send Gordon the receipt. As you know, Star Trek Continues and Star Trek New Voyages were the main two, or almost the only two, fan films picked up to continue the five-year mission. Now, I'm not affiliated with Star Trek Continues, but it's a good fan film. But I wanted to number one, thank you for all that you do. But number two, after J. Alec West passed on, we're all friends with Peter Walker, the international webmaster, James Cawley, Charles Root, and the other actors that participated. As you know, the Sulu actor, Walter Koenig and George Takei and Grace Lee Whitney, and then the guy that played in that Planet Killer, I can't remember his name. They were original actors that appeared there. If George would give me permission to give out my website, I'm the only remaining American webmaster that still hosts downloads for that fan film series. George, can I give out my website?
0: Go ahead, Gordy.
4: Okay, everyone, if you go to either GordonWatts.com or GordonWayneWatts.com and look near the very top, there's a little navigation bar that says Star Trek New Voyages or Star Trek Phase 2. And when you click on that, it'll take you down there. By the way, they're backed up in the Wayback Machine, okay, if I ever go down. But if you click on that, it'll take you to my page. And when you click on that, you can download the things. Now, they're copyrighted and all that, but it's for non-profit purposes. And sure. I would like to just ask you what your thoughts are on the various fan films the cartoon. My friend Matt's a millennial. He mentioned the cartoons. I love that. The quality or no quality, I loved them all. I'm going to hang on the line in case you have a question for me, Rod. Have I ever crossed your path, or have you ever heard of Gordon Wayne Watts before in Plant?
1: You'll have to forgive me. If there is a chance that we met and I don't remember, I'm sometimes pretty terrible with names. So if we have met in the past and I don't remember, my apologies.
0: I think if you met Gordy, you would have remembered him, Rod.
1: Certainly. to answer the question, you know what? I was always a huge fan of the fan films, and I was loosely involved with both of the big ones that he mentioned. And by involved, I mean, I was certainly a supporter. I want to take zero credit. I did nothing to make them happen. I just was a supporter of them in various ways. And this was in a time when there was no real Star Trek on the air. And so I have always, whenever you have something and there is a fan group that wants to support it and help create it and truly loves it, my belief is, well, support that. If you're not doing anything with it, encourage and support that. You can put your rules down. They can't make money off of it. They can't profit, but they can do this, that, and the other thing. Let's encourage fandom to love this. I hate to call it a franchise, but to love this franchise. And to some degree, they did that eventually. And I've always loved these fan films, and they're well written and well acted, and the sets are spectacular. So, I also recommend people check these out. They're a lot of fun to watch.
0: Rod, Tom's got some info on that this Twilight Zone episode that made Shatner of a whole household name.
5: Oh, Tommy? Yeah. So, Rod, I don't know if you saw it. It was called Nightmare at 20,000 Feet, and he's this nervous guy on this airplane, and he kept looking, seeing this horrible monster on the wing, but the lady flying with him said, "What are you talking about?"
0: That came out in 63, didn't it, Tommy?
5: It sure did. Yeah, it was episode
1: was
5: 3, actually. Yeah, it's season 5, episode 3.
1: And Shatner wasn't a part of it, but of course the remake back in the 80s, which, you know, had the unfortunate tragedy with it. But I do remember it from both that and the movie that came out.
0: How do you think your dad would handle today's television technology with the new digital computer era?
1: My father, what was incredible is my father, both intellectually and, well, I guess mostly intellectually, he really lived 50 years in the future. And by that, I mean some of the, if you go back 50 years or 100 years and you look at what we're doing today and think about what would seem asinine to people back then and against morals and ethics, but things that we take for granted today, we'll take that same mindset and jump 50 years or 100 years out and look at the things that we bicker about today and the things that we think are issues and the things that offend us and make us upset. My father already had the mindset of, well, in 100 years, it's going to be commonplace. In 100 years, it's going to be normalized. So why don't we just start shifting our thinking in that direction a bit? So I really think just my father, he just knew humanity, and he knew we were going to evolve and look at things differently, and was just on many levels already there. Didn't have every answer, but he was certainly exploring the future already in his head.
0: And he was just a kid during World War II, wasn't he, when he was a pilot?
1: No. Well, you're absolutely right. Sorry, a kid. You're absolutely right. They are all kids. Yes, he was. I don't know what if it was 18 or 21 or I don't know what it was. I can't do the math in my head that quickly. But yeah, he was a kid.
0: Where was he born?
1: He did more as a kid than I certainly ever have. He was born in Texas. Why is the town escaping my? Oh my God, he was in Texas. Everyone out there is yelling at me right now because they all know it and I forgot.
0: Did you know his parents?
1: Did I know his parents? You know what? I knew his mother. His father had passed away already. So I only knew his mother, his sister, and his brother. And they were all great people, and we've lost all of them, unfortunately, since. But, yeah.
0: What is the greatest accolade that you could remember for your father, Rod?
1: El Paso, Texas. Sorry. The greatest accolade. The greatest accolade, I think, and he might agree, was the next generation. Because, you know, my father created the original series, and that was deemed a failure. That was only 3 seasons. And the fact that it came into syndication and did so well that the studio came knocking on his door and says, will you do another one? We will let you do it with your vision and your idea. I don't think many people, if any, ever really get that. That is them saying, you know what? We want you to do it again. We need you to do it again. And he got the chance to do it again. And I grew up with the Next Generation. I think he got to do the version of Star Trek he always wanted to do. Again, it had flaws, as anything does. But ultimately, the Next Generation was, and I think still today, is the most popular Star Trek TV series.
0: Without a doubt, it was one great show, and it came on strong. As you said, not in the ratings, but it sure did for identity for people. We're going to come back with you, Rod, and take final calls in just a moment with Rod Roddenberry as we talk about his father and Star Trek on Coast to Coast AM.
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1: Good evening. In the KFGO News Center, I'm Darren Selvig. A Moorhead man has been found guilty of first-degree murder in the killing of his mother.
2: 29-year-old James Colley Jr. was found guilty Wednesday by Judge Tammy Mertens following a court trial in Clay County. Colley Jr. was previously charged with second-degree murder in 2023 in the death of his mother, Rebecca Colley. Police say Colley stabbed his mother at her home in Moorhead in December of 2022. He was arrested the next day in Wahpeton. Court documents say Colley planned the killing, pointing to evidence that he bought a knife, gloves, and a face mask the day before. Investigators also found his mother's blood on his clothing and in her vehicle. Colley Jr. will undergo a pre-sentence investigation before sentencing. He faces life in prison when he is sentenced on December 14th.
1: That's KFGO News reporter Jake Anderson. Geronimo Power is pushing back against claims that its $140 million incentive package is an attempt to buy off opposition to a proposed Castleton area data center. On News and Views, Joel Heitkamp confronted Geronimo CEO Blake Nixon over the package unveiled Tuesday night, which offers $20 million in direct cash payments to eligible neighbors and a 150% home value guarantee ahead of next week's moratorium vote. Heitkamp asked Nixon if the developer was attempting to buy off residents.
3: No, but the economic benefits are amazing. So we do community giving and pay big taxes everywhere we build a project, including the solar and storage project we're building in Harmony Township. That will have numbers that are about one-tenth of that size. So we'll be a major community giver, regardless of whether the data center ever exists or not.
1: Nixon claimed the incentive package was communicated broadly before opposition mounted. Company slides shown Tuesday revealed payouts are restricted to eligible residents living near the site, and state school aid cuts will reduce local tax gains. Minnesota seniors are having to make some tough choices after losing Medicare Advantage coverage. Reporter Susie Jones.
4: Roughly 350,000 Minnesotans are trying to figure out what to do now as Medicare plans are being cut.
5: We've got people that, you know, are crying, they're confused, they're leaning on us heavily, like, what should we do?
4: Laurel Heppner sells Medicare plans with the Heppner Group. She says seniors have three choices: go back to the original plan or get on an Advantage plan. But her recommendation is,
5: I would tell as many people as possible to go on a Medicare supplement, because this has been happening year after year after year, and we don't see a whole lot of light at the end of the tunnel. But not everybody can afford it.
1: People can start to enroll October 15th through December 17th, rather December 7th. The Salvation Army's Red Kettle campaign is fast approaching and bell ringers are needed. Spokesman Dan Furry explains Red Kettle donations help support local programs.
6: The money that you deposit in a Red Kettle actually stays in the community that you're giving in. And so, again, it's very important for each of the Salvation Army operations.
1: For more information on volunteering, you can go to salvationarmynorth.org. And Moorhead drivers will finally get relief from train delays starting Thursday evening. The Minnesota Department of Transportation says the 11th Street Underpass project is officially complete. Center Avenue and 11th Street will reopen to traffic by early Thursday evening. The nearly three-year project routes 11th Street under the BNSF rail lines, eliminating traffic jams caused by passing trains. The DOT says the $171 million project will improve safety and emergency response times. It also brings new pavement, improved sidewalks, and updated utilities to the area. Construction began in March of 2024. And checking your forecast from the KFGO Weather Center for your overnight, mostly cloudy, low around 38 degrees. For Thursday, cloudy, then gradually becoming mostly sunny with a high near 58. Our low then around 36 degrees between Thursday and Friday. And during the day Friday, sunny, a high near 54. I'm Darren Selvig, News Radio, KFGO.
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0: And welcome back to our final segment. George Norrie with you, Rod Roddenberry with us. Rod, do you get many comments about the episode, The Trouble with Tribbles?
1: You know, I don't get too many specifically, but of course it's a fan favorite because it's one of the few ones that's, you know, somewhat comedic.
0: And those little animals are fluffy and cute, aren't they?
1: They are. They were an adorable, easy, cost-effective addition to the original series. And of course, they've been with Star Trek ever since. And again, as we were referencing the animated series, we get to learn a little bit more, and I forgot which episode, but in there about them. And so I'm glad they were able to do that.
0: Let's go to Bill in Los Angeles to get us started. Go ahead, Bill.
2: How you doing, George?
0: Good.
2: Hey, George, by the way, this flip phone I'm talking to you on right now is identical to the communicator that Captain Kirk used.
0: I love that.
1: Yeah. That's awesome. Yes, yeah. But it has better the Enterprise communicator still had better service.
2: Yeah, Rod, I'm a former newspaper writer, and my dad also was a 20-year-old pilot from Texas in the Army Air Forces.
1: Oh, nice.
2: Yeah, during World War II, and he died at age 70 in 91, so I was struck by the parallels there with my own dad. Yeah.
1: Absolutely, yeah.
2: Small world. But I was going to ask you, before I ask about The Trouble with Tribbles, which I think George must have seen that on the screen, because that was going to be something I was going to ask about. In 1966, I saw my first Star Trek as a 9-year-old, and it was one where Dr. McCoy falls in love with a beautiful lady who morphs into an ugly monster who sucks the red corpuscles out of her victim's blood and leaves these sucker marks all over their bodies. And it scared me so much. It scared me so much. I had to go into my parents' room. I couldn't sleep.
1: Yeah, that was one of the second pilots. I think that's the Man Trap, and they the salt suckers, and they could shapeshift and take the form of anything that you know any man or person needed to see at that moment. And for a lot of the men, it was women in their lives and attractive women, so they could lure them in and of course suck the salt out of them. Yeah, and that's a freaky one. You're right, absolutely right.
2: My main question was, did your father have a reaction when Star Wars came out in 1977 and basically lifted that Trouble with Tribbles scene for the barroom shootout? I mean, I thought I was watching Star Trek when that scene came on the screen. Was there a reaction to that?
1: I have never put those two together, even though, as you say them, they make perfect sense on some level. No, I am unaware of anything. I know my father had incredible respect for George Lucas and Star Wars. And it was, you know, it was Star Wars that got Star Trek back on the air. It was Star Wars that Paramount looked at the time and said, wait a second, don't we have some sci-fi like this? And they said, well, let's get, you know, Gene Roddenberry to write the movie at the time. And so, you know, they were expecting Gene Roddenberry to write Star Trek as a Star Wars, an action adventure. And I think, you know, those of us who have seen the motion picture, the first Star Trek movie, it is quite the opposite of an action adventure movie.
0: And there's a Museum of Narrative Arts in L.A. that the George Lucas has established, isn't it?
1: There is. I've heard it's quite spectacular. It's close to downtown. It's the visuals are incredible. I can't wait to go.
0: Is there going to be a Roddenberry Museum?
1: No, short answer, certainly not like that. Not anytime soon. Not in my lifetime. And, you know, that's the interesting. Star Wars has its spaceships and battles and you action figures because the characters had action. Star Trek was, you know, a little bit more intellectual. So, you know, the most you would do is have a Kirk and Spock action figure, and what would they do? I think they would just have a conversation. So Star Trek, I don't think appealed to the fun toy youth market as much, and therefore doesn't have as much of those items to put on display. It certainly has a lot of creative content from the shows to have there, but you know, I think one day something might happen, but it won't be. I don't think it'll be in my lifetime.
0: Beam me up, Scotty. I love that line.
1: Yeah, that's one of the classics.
0: Cornelius. Let's go to Louisiana. Hello there, Mr. Lewis.
3: All right, George. Look, Mr. Roddenberry, I got to tell you a story, and I told Tommy.
1: Sir.
3: And boy, you got great callers. Of course, Mike is one of my friends, and Gordy from Plant City, Florida. Nice. I'm happy to be African American, and Uhura on the show, he was going to leave the show and join the civil rights movement. And Martin Luther King, who came here, and my mom and dad, they went to see him and stuff. He told Uhura with Lieutenant Uhura, Michelle Nichols, to stay on the show because you're showing a positive image for African Americans and that they can do anything that, of course, white Americans could do. And I'm so glad she stayed on the show. Of course, she's passed now, but she was, she was really showed what African Americans can do. But I'm gonna tell you one more quick story. We had a big science fiction convention here in Alexandria, Louisiana, in 1999, and Major Barrett was the guest speaker and everything. And of course, she plays the nurse in the original Star Trek, and she became the computer voice and the other actor. I can't think of what she was. She was a telepathic woman.
1: Oh, she was Luoxana Troy. Luoxana Troy.
3: Yes, there you go. See, I couldn't remember. I'm 65 years old, but I've been watching Star Trek since I was a little child, and my dad loved it, too. We both watched it together. And you got another thing, like George is going to talk about haunted prisons next. The inmates love Star Trek. They're captive audience, sir, and they really love Star Trek. But anyway, they premiered that episode, I believe, with the Borg. So they premiered that episode. We were the first ones to see it here in Alexandria in 1999.
1: Nice.
3: I just really love Star Trek, really love you, Dad. I'm so glad George had you on. And me, TV, and H and I really did a good special on your dad and Star Trek.
1: I thank you. I thank you very much. You know, I love you said what you said, because you talked about, you know, whether it was prisoners or you or, you know, I have met people from all around the world, from all walks of life, from all cultures, from all social economic backgrounds. And what I have always found amazing and beautiful about Star Trek is it doesn't matter where you're from or who you are. Watching a show that paints a picture of a united future for our species, where we are all equal, is something that resonates with everyone. It's a commonality that we all share through Star Trek. And it could be a warring nation. It could be a culture that you find backwards. But, you know, there are people in those cultures who look at the future and say, you know, we look forward to a future where we're all united. And that is the beautiful message in Star Trek.
0: And Rod, your father was way ahead of himself with race relations, wasn't he?
1: Yes, sir. Yes, sir. He even before Star Trek, he had a show called The Lieutenant. And one of the, you know, this is unconfirmed, but one of the episodes that got that show canceled because it was done in partnership with the military was an episode that revealed racism on the military base. And it was a black officer and, of course, a white officer. And it dealt with the racism and it showed the military in less than a perfect a light. And so they were not happy with that. And shortly after the show was canceled. So he was making statements long before Star Trek.
0: Who was that one television executive, Rod, that gave your father the big break?
1: I'm glad you brought that up, too. None other than the incredible Lucille Ball. Without Lucille Ball taking a risk on my father, Star Trek may have never been made because he had shown it to all the big studios. And he finally got a opportunity to share it at Desilu, which was Desi Arnaz and Lucille Ball. And I think this was after they had already separated. So it was Lucy that was there. And she took the risk. And not only that, the first episode that he presented, the studio executive said no to. And she gave them the money to do one more. She said she gave Gene an opportunity to do a second pilot, which was unheard of back then. And I think is fairly unheard of today in many walks of the entertainment industry. So she was as much, if not more, of a visionary in her own way.
0: Was she part of the television pitch to the network? NBC, I believe, right?
1: Yes. Well, she's the one that represented it and took it to that. So, yeah. She definitely did that.
0: Mark in Roseville, California. Mark, go for it.
4: Yeah, Rod.
1: Yes, sir.
4: Do you know anything about Deneb? And did your father ever talk to you about Deneb?
1: The short answer is no.
0: What is Deneb, Mark?
1: Thank you for asking. I don't know.
4: See, and here it says the location of Deneb in the Milky Way galaxy was labeled in a star chart that was in Captain James T. Kirk's quarters aboard the USS Enterprise. You don't know nothing about Deneb?
1: I unfortunately don't know anything about it. I now recognize the name that I'm sure I heard in one of my astronomy classes way back, but I know nothing about it.
0: Probably wrote it into one of the scripts somewhere, I would guess.
1: Yeah, Where No Man Has Gone Before. I'm looking it up right now.
0: Are any of the writers still alive, Rod?
1: Absolutely. I'm proud to call myself, I hope, a friend. With a number of them, but we have lost a lot of them. I'm trying to find, I feel like an idiot here. There's a number of writers, but one in particular I just saw, David Gerald. My God, David, I'm sorry if you hear this. David Gerald he wrote The Trouble with Tribbles, and he is an out of the box thinker too. And he likes to challenge viewers and readers, because the things that he writes are usually about something. And he had a lot to do with the format and structure and what the next generation became. And unfortunately, he was not given the proper credit for his contributions to that. And we've been able to talk about that a bit. And it's been nice to talk to these people and learn their sides of the story. And it's all part of my continually evolving growth in knowledge of Star Trek. But he's a fantastic human being.
0: How old would he be about now? 80, 90?
1: No. Yeah, well, you know what? He looks incredibly young. To be honest, I haven't asked his age. I'm sure we could all look it up online. But he looks quite young. So I almost hate saying 50, 60. Maybe 60-something, because he's got to be older than me. He doesn't come across elderly at all.
0: Well, Star Trek was 60 years old. For him to write it, he must have been at least 20, right?
1: I think you're right. And by doing the math, he must be older. But I've never paid attention to that. Yeah.
0: Let's go to Pennsylvania for one quick question. Lewis, go ahead, Lewis.
5: Thanks for taking my call, George. Rod, I have a comment and question. My comment is that I thought the best of the original series was Mirror Mirror, where Captain and Kirk, them going that they come back to the Enterprise and they're in an alternative universe and all the, Spock's evil and he has the goatee and stuff. But my question for you, Rod, was your dad wrote a great screenplay for a movie called Pretty Maids All in a Row, and it was directed by the great French director Roger Vadim, who was married to Jane Fonda, who directed the movie Barbarella. It was also a launching pad for three actors of the movie. Rock Hudson, the Big Mill and a Wife after that, as you think it said, the police story, right. And Tilly Savalas and Kojak. Did he ever talk about that movie? Okay, thanks, George.
0: Thanks, yeah. Lewis.
1: Lewis, thank you very much for that. I feel ill-equipped. I don't know much about Pretty Maids All in a Row. I've seen it a long time ago. I know my father as high as some of us might put him on a pedestal. And as I stated earlier, he was just a flawed human being. He by no means had all the answers and by no means was right about everything, but he was also a man, and he liked the ladies. And my understanding is this show was maybe not his proudest work, but it dabbled in sex and females. So I know nothing beyond that.
0: Well, Rod, thank you for bringing the story of your father to us. Gene Roddenberry, anything you need, you stay in touch with us. This is fantastic. The story of Star Trek and how it all started. Up next, haunted prisons right here in the United States.
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7: ABC News, I'm Dave Packer. Americans like this Texan already feeling it.
8: It's probably the most stressful time in my life.
7: And now the Consumer Price Index for September showing year-over-year inflation has come in at 3.7%, hotter than even economists were anticipating. The Social Security Administration said people who receive Social Security will receive an increase of about $75 a month starting in January, but that increase not keeping pace with inflation or prices. After being diagnosed with lung cancer and having surgery, we're told that Pope Leo is in good spirits and expected to remain in the hospital until next Tuesday. President Trump at a rally in Arizona wishing him well.
9: I want to see Pope Leo get well. I hear the prognosis for that type of a problem. It's a cancer. It's big stuff anytime you have cancer. But the prognosis seems to be good. I've watched. And we just want to wish him our love and our best wishes.
7: This is ABC News. The Justice Department sending letters to election officials in California over allegations of non-citizen voters.
10: The letters mark the latest effort by the Trump administration to sow doubt about the integrity of the upcoming election by pushing claims that non-citizens will seek to vote in mass numbers, despite evidence and criminal prosecution levels showing that such instances remain rare. The Department of Justice gave California officials 48 hours to act on the list by verifying whether it showed non-citizens were sent mail-in ballots and to segregate any potential return ballots that may have been included until the state

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13: Kevin Harlan here for Monday Night Football on Westwood One. 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
1: There are about 1,800 prisons in the United States. How many of them are haunted? We'll find out when we talk with Ross.

0: Welcome back. George Norrie with you, paranormal investigator, author, lecturer, and founder of A Ghost. Ross Allison back with us has spent more than 35 years investigating the strange and unexplained. He has investigated some of the world's most famous haunted locations, written more than a dozen books, and appeared on numerous paranormal television programs, including his award-winning docuseries, Paris Sense. And one of his books is called Haunted Prisons. One of the topics we'll be talking about tonight. Ross, welcome back. How have you been?
1: Been good. It's good to be back, George.
0: Keeping those ghosts off you?
1: I try. I do try, I tell you.
0: So we've got about 1,800 prisons in the United States. Roughly how many do you think are haunted?
1: Oh, God. I wouldn't be surprised if all of them are haunted. You think of just the kind of personalities that go in and out of these prisons and the horrible conditions that they suffer, or even what they even do onto themselves. You know, there's so much energy in these places that, like I said, it wouldn't be surprising if all of them have some ghost stories.
0: Now, you've covered a lot of paranormal stories. How did you get involved in haunted prisons?
1: Well, it was when me and David Weatherly were working on our book series, we were talking about a lot of places that we both have had the opportunity to investigate ourselves. And a lot of it was prisons, due to a lot of the stories that we had encountered and even experienced when we had these opportunities to do some of these investigations. So as we were developing the Haunted series, prisons just fell in line with a lot of the stuff that we were working on.
0: What is the most haunted prison that's out there?
1: Oh, God. That's a tough one. I knew you'd ask that one. And it's, you know, for me, it's, you know, all about right place, right time. You know, when you do a lot of these investigations, a lot of these places can claim to be the most haunted. And of course, when you go there, you don't always have these unique encounters that you're hoping for. But I'd have to say with the stories alone, you know, some of these, like, you know, Alcatraz, I would say, is a pretty good one. Brushy Mountain Prison. You know, I've had the opportunity to investigate that one and have had some amazing experiences. But there are some prisons that unfortunately don't allow, you know, investigations, even though they've been shut down and they're still standing, that I would love to even investigate, like Holmesburg Prison in Philadelphia. And I'm more than happy to talk about that one, too. That's a place that I would love to have the opportunity to investigate.
0: What makes a prison haunted, Ross?
1: Well, and as I briefly kind of was talking about it in our introduction there, it's a lot of these energies that go in and out of these places. You know, you think about, you know, a lot of these men that have been imprisoned who have died there. And I always thought to think that maybe some of these souls judge themselves and they're too afraid to be judged and want to move on. So they linger. They don't cross over. And then you have the situation where long-term prisoners who have had the opportunity of parole and find out that they can't adjust to the other side of life outside of prison. And so they are more than happy to commit crimes to find themselves back in the prison system. So I think that's another reason why a place could be haunted, because they don't want to leave. And then you've got situations where there's territorial issues. Some prisoners obtain this dominance, kind of like gang leaders, mob bosses, and they have this power and authority in the prison system, and they are afraid to give that up if they're ever released or even in death. So they choose to stay and hang on to that dominance that they have. And then, of course, when you're dealing with a prison system, everything is by schedule. You know, everything has to be routined. You know, you're fed at the same time. You get up at the same time. You have to do your job, your chores at the same time. And so when you have this lifestyle of routine, we believe that that triggers a lot of residual hauntings as well, where these things happen like clockwork. And so I think that could contribute to some of the hauntings that we experience in prisons. But then most of all is, you know, you also have this, I hate to use the word evil, but there is these individuals in the world that have no remorse for what they've done to another human being. And so I think that mentality can still linger when they've passed on. And when they're in this prison system and they die there, then I think that soul still carries on and still holds on to that anger. So it's, I think it's a combination of those few things that cause a prison to be haunted.
0: Ross, you mentioned Holmesburg, Pennsylvania. Some horrendous things happened in that prison system that was closed in the 1990s, opened in the 1800s. But didn't they conduct pharmaceutical experiments on the inmates?
1: Oh, my God, yes. That's one of the reasons why I thought it was an interesting place to investigate. But it's not only just the experiments, and I can talk about that in a bit here, but I think one of the reasons why I feel it's probably one of the more haunted prisons is because of what else took place there. You're talking about back in, was it 1938, I believe, August of 1938, there was a very unfortunate event called the Bake Oven Deaths, or the Klondike Killings. Now, the Klondike was a building just on the property that was alone. It was a small brick building. It had 12 cells. I think they were 9 by 5. And they had, each of them had their own toilet, but it was what they called a hopper. And if you're not familiar with a hopper, that's where the toilet and the sink share the same system. So where we have our standard toilets, where the tank is actually where you would have your sink. So the same water system would flow through the toilet. So basically what water you drank was used down to flush the toilet. And the toilets would flush maybe once a day because the guards had control of whenever they could flush the toilets. So you had to deal with that in these tiny little cells. So this was kind of like their solitary confinement. So whenever a prisoner was being punished, they'd be put in the Klondike. Well, the Klondike also had a bunch of radiators on the opposite wall of all those 12 cells. So you had these, you know, heated radiators along the opposite wall with only tiny little windows above the radiators. And so what they would do is to punish some of these men is they would turn the heat up. And so you're basically in a sauna the whole time you're in the Klondike. Well, what had happened in August of 1938 was a riot had started up. And it was all about the bad food conditions they had at this prison. And so it was basically they had to eat the same food every day. And so they just demanded, you know, better quality food and more options. And so after the riots, it was a fasting, a starvation riot as well. So they starved themselves for a while as well because they refused to eat. But they found that there was 4 men that led this riot. And so those 4 men was basically put in the Klondike for the weekend. Well, after the first night, of course, these men were, you know, screaming and complaining about how hot it was, you know, please, you know, turn down, you know, the heat or give us some more water. Because again, the only water they got was a small portion of water. And once you drink that water, it went down into the toilet system. Jeez. So, yeah. So they're just complaining about this. Well, on the second night, the guards were annoyed with their complaints, and so they turned the heat up. And this caused the hissing of the steam to be much louder to drown out their complaints and screaming. And they said it got so hot in there that the men became delirious. I mean, some of the men were screaming out for their mother to help them.
0: Yeah, it must have been 100 plus, right?
1: Oh, yeah. Oh, yeah. So one man was banging his head against the cell doors, just trying to commit suicide. You know, one man passed out. It was so bad in those conditions. They were drinking their own toilet water just to try and survive. And by the third day, when they went to go retrieve the men, they were all four dead. They had slowly been cooked to death. They said that the cells has gotten so hot that the iron bars burned their flesh, and it got over to, I said, 200 degrees. That's 12 degrees just before boiling. Yeah.
0: Did they come back to haunt the facility?
1: Well, luckily, after that situation, media got involved and they did shut down the Klondike. And actually, the officers and guards that were involved in that incident, a few of them actually went to prison. I think they had to serve about 3 to 4 years for that incident. But it was torn down after that. But they do claim that if you happen to walk by that area where the Klondike once stood, because they had torn it down, you could actually still hear the men screaming or even the smells of flesh cooking. They said it's pretty horrid. But that would be one reason to investigate that place. But yeah, let's talk about those experiments that they did. That was pretty horrific as well.
0: And how did they get away with that?
1: Well, back in the day, they didn't have laws that prevented scientific experiments on human beings.
0: And prisoners had no rights, right?
1: Well, yeah, exactly. You had that. But this also, what made it more feasible was the fact that they were willing to do it because they got paid from $1 up to $300 per experiment. And back in that day, if you could at least pay 10% of your to get out of prison early, if you could pay
0: early release,
1: if you could pay the 10%, you could be released out of prison. And so it just made it more feasible for people to be willing to do these chemical experiments that they were doing on the prisoners. And I mean, they're talking about, you know, situations where they were doing, they had peeled.
0: Did the prisoners volunteer?
1: Yes, they were all willing to do this just for that money. Yeah. So we're talking about situations where one guy had the skin, one layer of it on the skin of his back peeled back so that they could put like acid on his back.
0: Oh, geez.
1: Yeah. It was pure torture for a lot of these men. They're also talking about situations where an entire cell block volunteered to be exposed to Hong Kong flu, poison ivy, poison oak. This is so that the government could test for chemical warfare. They're willing to do that. So the government was involved in this as well. You had the prisoners.
0: Were the guards making money on the side too?
1: It's very possible. I could imagine so. You also had situations where they were sewing dead organs onto prisoners' backs to see if they could regenerate. So, yeah, these guys went through a lot of torture. And so it was basically shortly after that, what was it? I think 1974, it was considered a cruel practice. And so by 1995, believe it or not, is when they actually
0: closed that.
1: Stopped
0: place,
1: doing it.
0: Right?
1: Yeah. Yeah.
0: What is it now? It's empty, isn't it?
1: No. In fact, they still do training every so often when they have situations where prisons are overcrowded. They can open up certain of the cell blocks to use those. So part of it still is considered a prison, but most of it is used for offices and for training. So that's one of the reasons why I haven't personally been able to have the opportunity to investigate it, because it is still an active building.
0: How big is the facility?
1: Oh, gosh. It is smaller than Eastern State, which is its sister prison. I do know that. I think it was considered to be up to 1,200 prisoners by the time it closed. And, you know, we're talking Eastern State was easily over 3,000.
0: I've been to Eastern State. I think Capone was there, wasn't he?
1: Oh, yeah. Eastern State is actually one of the first prisons I ever investigated. In fact, I did that for the Discovery Channel. And this was back in 2003, before even Ghost Hunters aired on Sci-Fi Channel. We were filming for Discovery Channel, and they set me and my team out there to spend the night at Eastern State Penitentiary. And, oh, my God, what an amazing place that was. You know, of course, you know, that is the start of our prison system, is Eastern State.
0: You know, is there a prison system, Ross, that you would not spend the night?
1: I would never turn down the opportunity to spend the night in a haunted place, no matter how scary they claim it is. I would love to have the opportunities. Now, I'll be honest, I may not want to investigate alone. I may ask somebody to investigate with me. You're more than welcome to join me, George, if you'd like.
0: I'll get your report later on.
1: But yeah, I think that's just, for me, the curiosity overwhelms any fear that I might have. I just want to hopefully collect the data that helps support what we believe is going on out there.
0: Why do you think a ghostly apparition that died in the prison would want to stay in that prison?
1: Well, I think go ahead.
0: Move on.
1: Yeah, you would think, you know, now you're finally free. You're no longer trapped in this cell or on this property. But I think a lot of it goes down to that one thing that I said, that, you know, as to why a prison is haunted is, you know, you don't know how to move on. You don't know how to leave the prison system because you can't function outside of it, or even that that need to hold on to power. I think that those are what some of the reasons why they don't choose to leave a prison.
0: What is your favorite prison to go to for hauntings?
1: Oh, that's a tough one, because there's been a few that I've had the opportunity to go back multiple times, and I would love to go back. But there are some that I've had the opportunity to do once and had an amazing experience in, and would also love to go back. I would have to say one of my favorites is probably Brushy Mountain Prison.
0: Where's that?
1: That is in Tennessee. And that is a prison that they basically considered the end of the line. So the worst of the worst were put in this prison because they just couldn't control them. So they might as well just have them control themselves. You know, they just basically had run of the prison then. And they basically did the worst that they could to human beings. They figured in this situation, if they had the worst of the worst, they'd probably just kill each other off, is what their thoughts were.
0: Ross, we're going to take a short break. We'll come back and talk more about prisons. Ross's website, aghost.org, is linked up at coasttocoastam.com.
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1: Good evening. In the KFGO News Center, I'm Darren Selvig. A Moorhead man has been found guilty of first-degree murder in the killing of his mother.
2: 29-year-old James Colley Jr. was found guilty Wednesday by Judge Tammy Merkins following a court trial in Clay County. Colley Jr. was previously charged with second-degree murder in 2023 in the death of his mother, Rebecca Colley. Police say Colley stabbed his mother at her home in Moorhead in December of 2022. He was arrested the next day in Wahpeton. Court documents say Colley planned the killing, pointing to evidence that he bought a knife, gloves, and a face mask the day before. Investigators also found his mother's blood on his clothing and in her vehicle. Colley Jr. will undergo a pre-sentence investigation before sentencing. He faces life in prison when he is sentenced on December 14th.
1: That's KFGO News reporter Jake Anderson. Geronimo Power is pushing back against claims that its $140 million incentive package is an attempt to buy off opposition to a proposed Castleton area data center. On News and Views, Joel Heitkamp confronted Geronimo CEO Blake Nixon over the package unveiled Tuesday night, which offers $20 million in direct cash payments to eligible neighbors and a 150% home value guarantee ahead of next week's moratorium vote. Heitkamp asked Nixon if the developer was attempting to buy off residents.
3: No, but the economic benefits are amazing. So we do community giving and pay big taxes everywhere we build a project, including the solar and storage project we're building in Harmony Township. That will have numbers that are about one-tenth of that size. So we'll be a major community giver, regardless of whether the data center ever exists or not.
1: Nixon claimed the incentive package was communicated broadly before opposition mounted. Company slides shown Tuesday revealed payouts are restricted to eligible residents living near the site, and state school aid cuts will reduce local tax gains. Minnesota seniors are having to make some tough choices after losing Medicare Advantage coverage. Reporter Susie Jones.
4: Roughly 350,000 Minnesotans are trying to figure out what to do now as Medicare plans are being cut.
5: We've got people that, you know, are crying, they're confused, they're leaning on us heavily, like, what should we do?
4: Laurel Heppner sells Medicare plans with the Heppner Group. She says seniors have three choices: go back to the original plan or get on an Advantage plan. But her recommendation is,
5: I would tell as many people as possible to go on a Medicare supplement, because this has been happening year after year after year, and we don't see a whole lot of light at the end of the tunnel. But not everybody can afford it.
1: People can start to enroll October 15th through December 17th, rather December 7th. The Salvation Army's Red Kettle campaign is fast approaching and bell ringers are needed. Spokesman Dan Furry explains Red Kettle donations help support local programs.
6: The money that you deposit in a Red Kettle actually stays in the community that you're giving in. And so, again, it's very important for each of the Salvation Army operations.
1: For more information on volunteering, you can go to SalvationArmyNorth.org. And Moorhead drivers will finally get relief from train delays starting Thursday evening. The Minnesota Department of Transportation says the 11th Street Underpass project is officially complete. Center Avenue and 11th Street will reopen to traffic by early Thursday evening. The nearly three-year project routes 11th Street under the BNSF rail lines, eliminating traffic jams caused by passing trains. The DOT says the $171 million project will improve safety and emergency response times. It also brings new pavement, improved sidewalks, and updated utilities to the area. Construction began in March of 2024. And checking your forecast from the KFGO Weather Center for your overnight: mostly cloudy, low around 38 degrees. For Thursday, cloudy, then gradually becoming mostly sunny with a high near 58. Our low then around 36 degrees between Thursday and Friday. And during the day Friday, sunny, a high near 54. I'm Darren Selvig, News Radio KFGO.
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13: Hi, I'm Tom.
14: Hi, I'm Jennifer. 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
13: Yeah, I'm here to meet someone who understands me.
14: How so?
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14: Oh, well, nice to meet you, Tom. 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
13: Okay, guess that's not your cup of tea. 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
13: Paro what dot what? 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
12: 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It's a website for people looking for people like them. Stuff you like, remember?
13: Interesting. I'll give it a try.
12: Well, let's try this again.
13: Hi, I'm Tom.
14: Hey, I'm Deb. Your profile on ParanormalDate.com looked very interesting. So you really saw a UFO?
13: Well, yeah. It was so intense, but not as intense as meeting you.
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0: And welcome back, George Norrie, along with Ross Ellison. Ross, how many prisons did you visit for the book Haunted Prisons?
1: I probably visited about 10 of them. In the book, we have about 20, so I think David had hit the other 10. And there's a few that we had actually done together. So, yeah, and as you said, there's tons of haunted prisons out there that we still haven't even visited yet.
0: How did the corrections departments welcome you? With open arms?
1: In most cases, yes. A lot of these prisons are now museums, so you can actually go and check them out. And they've been pretty open about their hauntings and strange occurrences happening. So luckily, we've been able to schedule overnight stays and have the opportunity to investigate them. I remember Alcatraz being a great place to check out, and that's open to the public. And there's actually some pretty good ghost stories there. In fact, I had my first physical encounter there after I had started my group, A Ghost. We did a trip down to California. And if anybody's not familiar with Alcatraz's history, it actually started out as a military base before it actually became the prison that it is known of today. Besides, now it's a park, or considered a park. But we were investigating the prison, and they took us into the morgue. Now, this morgue area is not open to the public. So we were the first paranormal team to investigate Alcatraz, and they opened up a lot of sections that weren't open to the public, and the morgue was one of them. Now, the morgue is attached to the underground area where they used to hold the gunpowder back when it used to be a base. And so I was the first to venture down into this basement area. Now, my team was slowly following behind me. But as I entered this basement area, I noticed it just had a dirt floor and just the brick arched walls and ceiling. So I wanted to get a picture of the entrance as members started to filter in. So I'm backing up to take a photo, and I want the widest angle. And as I'm backing up, I feel a hand on my shoulder, and it physically stops me. So I turn to, I'm hoping is one of my members that's stopping me because I'm about ready to step on them. And there's nobody next to me. There's nobody even around me. And I was just baffled by this because I was physically taking a step backwards. I felt a man's hand on my shoulder. I felt, you know, the pressure of his hand, even the fingers. And it physically stopped me as I was backing up. So I was doing everything I could to try and debunk this experience, which we all know was most likely a ghost stopping me. So that was my first physical encounter when I started ghost hunting.
0: Why did the prison system shut down Alcatraz as a prison?
1: Well, a lot of it was just due to the fact that it was so expensive to run. Remember, Alcatraz is an island, and so all the resources had to be pumped out to this island. And it was also becoming a little obsolete as newer prisons were becoming more available and more affordable. So that was the end of Alcatraz, really.
0: Remember the 60-ish movie with Burt Lancaster, The Birdman of Alcatraz?
1: Oh, yes, yes. That was a good one, definitely.
0: Classic.
1: It's got a lot of great stories. You know, I would love to go back to Alcatraz, and I think they're a little more open to the ghost hunts as well.
0: Of all the prisons you've been to, which is the one that you would say is the most haunted?
1: Well, I would have to say Brushy Mountain was probably the most interesting for me. Now, Brushy Mountain, I had the opportunity to be there a couple times. And the second time we were there filming my documentary, Parasense. And with Parasense, you know, we're trying to prove touch. And what was interesting is during two of the experiments that we were doing there, both of the subjects actually got scratched. And what was exciting for me about this is we document our subjects. We look them over before the experiment. You know, we ask them the standard questions, you know, are you feeling any burning marks? Do you have any, you know, scratches or anything that we should be aware of? And then after, right after the experiment, before they leave the chair, we, you know, look them over again and we ask them those same questions again. And two of those situations, bloody scratches appeared on their body. So that for me was a bit overwhelming because I had always heard of these stories where people get scratched. And I've had situations where I thought I might have gotten scratched, but I'm always second guessing myself when I have those encounters. And so to see something that I, you know, was in a controlled experiment with them and know exactly that there was nothing on them before the experiment and then something appears, you know, right at the end of the experiment. How can you explain that? To me, that was just, it was emotional for me, to be honest.
0: Have you ever been in a situation, Ross, where somebody got hurt by a spirit?
1: Well, besides being scratched, I've been in situations where somebody was shoved, almost shoved down the stairs, in a situation. Nothing that was, I would say, seriously life-threatening at this point, but I'm not saying that it can't happen. There have been pretty scary situations, and in being in situations where you're in a place such as a prison, where you know that some of these spirits would have no trouble harming an individual.
0: Do you bring any special kind of equipment with you?
1: I try to bring everything. When I do an investigation in a prison or even anywhere, you know, besides, you know, traveling overseas, you got to travel a little lighter. But when I'm investigating anywhere that I have the opportunity to bring as much equipment as I can, I take that opportunity. So, you know, we're talking, you know, high-end cameras, you know, audio equipment. We're talking, you know, meters, our Spectre system, which you may not be familiar with. That's our special paranormal energy computer tracking research equipment. That's a system that runs off of a bunch of different sensors and helps us monitor environments. And then we're talking, you know, all kinds of thermal imaging, you know, thousands upon thousands of dollars that I take on a lot of my investigations.
0: What is your favorite piece of equipment, Ross?
1: Oh, I would have to say my favorite is probably just a really high-end video camera. Just to have the evidence that you can capture visually, it's nice when you can actually see it and go frame by frame to see what exactly it's doing and be able to capture that visual phenomena. So for me, I would always love to have a camera to be able to have that visual idea of what a ghost is.
0: Now, can anybody call a prison system and say, I want to spend the night there?
1: I wish it was that easy. Believe me. Not just anybody. A lot of times, like I said, a lot of these prisons are museums. So if they are a little more open to the ghosts and talk about their places being haunted, then it is a little more easier. Some of them, you know, some places like Eastern State, I think they do ghost tours. In fact, most of the prisons that I've had the opportunity to investigate offer ghost tours, especially around the Halloween season. Or even, let's see, Montana State Prison. That was another good one that has also overnights where you can stay and investigate the system. Brushy Mountain is another very popular one that is open to ghost tours and overnight investigations. Now, it can be costly. You know, be aware of that. Ghost hunting is not cheap anymore. I remember when I started my group back in 2000, a lot of these places were more than welcome to allow us come in and investigate for free. Now, if you want to do an investigation, it's easily going to cost you probably $1,000 or more.
0: Wow.
1: So it gets pretty costly.
0: Do you conduct tours?
1: Do I conduct tours?
0: Right. Or anybody that you know?
1: Well, I do have my tours spooked in Seattle, where we do tours of the Seattle area. I would be more than happy to do some tours in some of these prisons after some of the research that I've done. I would love to be able to tell some of their stories.
0: Does the age of the prison, Ross, have anything to do with the way it's haunted?
1: That's a good question. I would have to say probably not. I think it all just has to do with their history. Sometimes does help, but a lot of times it's just the individuals, the certain people that you've had inside them. What did they do to people? Because like I said, you know, the prison life is a whole different world outside of our own. And some people can do the worst things to other people. I have to say, when me and David wrote the book Haunted Prisons, we definitely had to take a break. It was just so draining on the both of us.
0: That intense.
1: It was, you know, just not just the ghost stories that we were uncovering. It was just the history of some of these buildings, the horrible things that took place. It was just gut-wrenching to know, you know, what these people did to each other, you know, just to survive or even to have that dominance. You know, I could tell you a really interesting one that took place at the penitentiary of New Mexico. Now, this is a penitentiary that was built in 1956. And basically what had happened was, what was it? I think it was February of 1980s. They had a riot. Now, basically what had happened is they had moved all their, you know, the worst of the worst prisoners into an open dormitory because they had to do work on cell block 5 that they were keeping these prisoners in. And so they decided to put them all in one big room. And so you're talking about, what was it, 1,100 inmates? You know, like I said, these are the worst of the worst, and mm-hmm. they were only guarded by 15 guards for the night. You know, these guys could easily overpower these 15 guys, and that's exactly what they did. Now, this was also a prison system where the guards took advantage of what they called the snitch system. And so what that was is they would give snitches, and if anybody's not familiar with snitches, these are the people that are willing to tattle on other inmates. So, and we've all heard the term, you know, snitches get stitches. Yeah. Well, this is where it really took place. So as the guards use this system to try and control each other, to control the inmates, what developed was this riot this one night in the 1980s. These, you know, 1,100 inmates decided to overtake the prison. And there was a group called the Death Squad. These were inmates that decided that they were going to take revenge on the snitches. So luckily the snitches were actually in another cell block, which was locked off, and they didn't have the keys to get to them. But they were able to find in cell block 5, where the renovations were taking place, blow torches. So the Death Squad was determined to go after the inmates in cell block 4, which was where all these snitches were under protection. Well, they used those blow torches and they got through to cell block 4. And it gets pretty gruesome because they did horrible, horrible things to these men. I mean, there is a story of where they took a blowtorch and they put it up to somebody's head until it exploded.
0: Oh, geez.
1: Yeah. They basically decapitated them with shovels.
0: How did they get away with that stuff?
1: Well, this is all during the riot. They now have control over the prison. So they're just going after, you know, all these snitches. And they just tortured these men to death, burning them alive, you know? And so you have this horrible event that took place there. And they said they found, I think 33 prisoners were found dead after the riot was, you know, controlled and everybody was cleaned up. They said they couldn't even recognize their bodies.
0: Tortured and murdered.
1: Yeah, they were so mutilated. Yeah. They said it was the bloodiest riot in human, in the U.S. history. And so here's a situation where such horrible things happen to other human beings that why wouldn't it be haunted? You know, it's probably going to have some interesting experiences there if you were to investigate that place.
0: Ross, we're going to take a short break and come back with an hour of phone calls with you. Ross Allison with us as we talk about haunted prisons in the USA.
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13: ABC News, I'm Dave Packer. The White House is blaming the uptick in inflation on the fighting in the Middle East. Meanwhile, stocks tumbled after the higher-than-expected inflation data today. ABC's Olivia Rubin.
14: Gas is up 34% year-to-year. Energy prices up 20% year-to-year. Fuel oil up 74%. Airfare 22%. Electricity 4.4%. Of course, there are other areas seeing increases as well. According to this report, food up 2.5%. The price of eating out up 3.5%.
13: Now it's Maryland. Board administrator confirmed state officials in that state informed by federal authorities today of a possible suspicious letter addressed to them. This a day after election officials in Louisiana and Oklahoma said letters with unknown substances were sent to their offices, neither found to be hazardous. At Cornell University, the faculty senate debated a no-confidence resolution to condemn that school's response to campus sexual violence. This is ABC News. Netflix plans to lay off about 6% of its workforce as part of wider organizational changes. For the first time in more than 25 years, a new option in the sunscreen aisle.
15: About 4 months after the FDA approved Bemotrizinol, new products containing BEMT are beginning to hit store shelves. Dermatologists say they offer broad protection against the sun's dangerous ultraviolet rays, minus those embarrassing white streaks you get when you smear zinc oxide on your face. Another plus, unlike older sunblocks, studies show Bemotrizinol has minimal absorption into the skin. Europeans have been using BEMT products for years. Deborah Rodriguez, ABC News.
13: Starting after Thanksgiving, the FAA will bring back a program allowing air traffic controllers to ride with pilots in the cockpit so they get better insight on decision making and instruction. The controllers will need to submit a report detailing what they learned. Dave Packer, ABC News.
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0: Have the call when Bo Nix and the Broncos host Sam Darnold and the Seahawks. Both are 3-2, with Denver coming off a division win and Seattle looking to bounce back from a tough loss in their division to the 49ers. Join us for the Seahawks at the Broncos on Thursday Night Football.
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1: With our special guest, Ross Allison, as we talk about haunted prisons. 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

0: And welcome back, George Norrie, along with Ross Allison. Ross, do you ever get the name of the haunted ghost or the one who died?
1: What location?
0: Wherever you may go.
1: Well, wherever I go? Oh, gosh. You know, sometimes we do. You can capture names through EVPs, electronic voice phenomena. I know when I investigated the Seattle Underground, we were in a spot that is the most notorious haunted location where an old miner had been seen. And we had asked the question, can you tell us your name? And the response we got through EVP was Edward. Now, what makes this even more credible is as ghost hunting started to become more popular and more groups started forming, other groups have had the opportunity to investigate the underground as well. And so I reached out to one of these groups and I had asked them, you know, did you guys investigate the spot where the old miner has been seen? And they're like, yeah, yeah. And I said, well, did you get anything? And they said, yeah, we had asked, you know, what's your name? And the response that they got was Eddie. So where we had captured the name Edward, they got Eddie. And so for me, I felt that that just built more credibility because we had not communicated our experiences, let alone even our evidence that we had captured. And yet we both walked away with a very similar EVP.
0: Of the ghosts that are out there, Ross, how many do you think might have been executed at that particular prison that's haunted?
1: Well, unfortunately, we don't always get the communication that we'd like to have, like me and you talking with each other. A lot of times it's just simple statements, maybe like I just said, just a name, which would be nice. But in most cases, when it comes to ghost stories, a lot of people assume, you know, it's the worst of the worst. So Elvis Presley stayed one night at this hotel, so Elvis Presley must be the ghost haunting this place. So there's a lot of assumption that comes with a lot of storytelling when it comes to ghosts. Now, as I said, with a lot of the prisons, you get a lot of mean, bad people going through these locations, and you never can identify who might be haunting this spot. I wish it was just as easy as asking your name and hoping to get a response. But I think it's one of those situations where we have to continue our research and collect more data to have a better understanding who and how many spirits might be haunting these locations.
0: And did they all die tragically, or did some just pass away of old age in the prison?
1: Well, there are some stories of some of them that just passed away of old age. I know that, there's a ghost known as Turkey Pete. And he was a gentleman who went to prison. I believe it was for murder, but he ended up being like the ideal prisoner. He was just very, you know, professional, very, very nice. And everybody just ended up loving this guy. And they called him Turkey Pete because he actually took care of the turkeys on the property. And he got to the point where he could actually imitate a turkey. And he lived until he was an elderly man. In fact, this was at, Old Montana Prison. And this is in Deerfield, Montana. And he died an elderly man in his sleep in his prison cell. And they do believe he haunts the prison. Many people say that as you walk by his cell, because they retired his cell right after he had died. That's how much he was loved and respected by the prisoners and the guards working there. And they said that anytime you walked by his prison cell, you could actually hear a turkey, because he could imitate a turkey. Or some people even say they even see him sitting in a cell. So I think this is Turkey Pete was just one of those people that, again, this was his home. He never left the prison system. And so forever, this will now be his haunted cell.
0: Truly remarkable. What did the prison system say about these hauntings?
1: Well, I think a lot of them are open to it, especially after a lot of their staff have their own personal experience. When we go in and investigate a lot of these prisons, we have the opportunity to investigate the staff, and they'll tell us some of the crazy things that they experience. So I think a lot of them are open to it.
0: All right, let's go take some calls. Let's go to David in Kentucky. Welcome to the program, East of the Rockies. Hi, David.
2: Hello. How are you?
0: Good to have you with us. Go ahead.
2: I used to work, retired from the Kentucky State Reformatory, and a lot of our hauntings that we had were from suicides from the inmates that had died in the different cells. And then we had a graveyard that was in the back of our prison that was supposedly haunted. They people would see ghosts walking around. And there was many times that we caught what we thought were ghosts in the cameras while we were working. So, yeah, the whole place was haunted, I think. So.
0: And you're convinced of that, David, right?
2: Oh, yeah. I remember a guy that had come up to us that said he was sick. And we were working on third shift, and he went back to his cell, and we came back to later on to the third shift, and he had died between our shifts. So a couple of days later from that cell, we kept hearing screams from that cell, from that particular cell where that inmate had lived. And
0: any questions for David Ross? Go ahead.
1: Well, I was just going to ask, what prison was this again?
2: The Kentucky State Reformatory in Kentucky.
1: No, that's a great one. How long were you working there?
2: I worked there 22 years.
1: 22 years. And when did you start hearing the ghost stories?
2: We saw things out of the, out of the normal. Just in and out all through the years on third shift. You know, we'd be sitting and watching the cameras, and you could see things would pop up in the camera, and then we would go down to look at it, and there wouldn't be anything there.
0: Was that known, David, that the prison was haunted?
2: No, I wouldn't say it, no. I wouldn't say it was a well-known that prison was haunted, but I would say that the people who died there, who were incarcerated there while they were in prison, came back. They were haunting the place.
0: Any more questions for him, Ross?
1: No, it's great. I'm just taking notes for another place to check out in the future.
0: That would be cool. There's got to be a lot of anguish and pain there in these prisons, don't you think?
1: Well, there is, but this is all also the bully system, too. The bigger guys picking on the weaker guys, having some sort of control. So there are a lot of stories, as he was talking about, with suicide is a big thing that happens in a lot of these prisons because they can't handle that lifestyle. So, it's pretty tough to be in that system. And it's even hard for guards too. It's not safe for them either. When you're dealing with these unruly inmates and you're talking about, riots, it can be pretty tough on them and they can easily be killed. And there are stories where guards haunt locations as well. But then there's also stories of families. Our family members haunting locations. If you go back to the Ohio State Reformatory, there is a very famous story. Helen Galecki. She was the wife of the warden, Arthur Galecki. And this is takes us back to the 1950s. And he had his family in the prison. There was a wing that was set aside for all the guards, all the guards, you know, families that they were living there. The warden's family lived on this one wing. And she actually liked living there. She said it was like living in a castle. And so she, you know, took a lot of pride there. But unfortunately, it was November 7th, 1950, when she was shot and killed by a 32 caliber pistol. Now, what had happened was she was getting changed, and she had her jewelry box in the closet up on a shelf, and her husband had his gun right next to her jewelry box. Now, she went to move his gun so she could take her jewelry box down, and she accidentally knocked the gun off the shelf. And when it hit the ground, it went off and it shot her. And so, you know, she screams, the son hears the gunshot, and he's living in the room right across the hall. So he's the first one there to assist his mother and take care of her. And she dies 3 days later in the hospital. And the sad part of the story is, since that unfortunate event, as the reformatory has now become one of the most known haunted prisons out there, it's been featured on tons of television shows and, you know, a lot of these ghost streaming networks and stuff. A lot of people have talked about this story, but a lot of people have twisted the story, and they say that she wasn't shot by accident, that her husband had her killed because she was having an affair, which is all not true. You know, if you do right. your research, you can find her death certificate, and it talks about the path of the bullet. And I even took the death certificate to, you know, a doctor to see, you know, if he could do a diagram for me so I could just have a visual. And sure enough, it went through her lower back and came out her shoulder. And so, you know, for her husband to have killed her, he would have had to have been lying on the ground to have done this, you know? But what upsets me when I come across stories like this is that people tend to forget, or these paranormal investigators tend to forget, that these were once real people. You know, they have families, they have ancestors, you know, it's sad that they want to twist these stories to have a better story to tell, because they don't want to just accept that it was an accident. They got to make it more dramatic for better storytelling. And they've twisted the facts so much that these stories are now being told on all these, you know, networks, and, you know, big time ghost hunters with their shows are talking about her being murdered and that's why she haunts the place, when that's not the case at all. Now, I do believe that she very well could be haunting the place, because there are stories that people claim to have seen her. She carries this rose scented perfume, and people have smelt that. And I think, you know, just to put myself in her shoes, if you think about it, she died tragically young. Her children, her two boys, were very young at the time. And she also enjoyed living in this, you know, prison. So I think, you know, for somebody like her, maybe she did stay behind to watch over her family, especially her children, her two boys. But now people have twisted the story to make it sound like she was murdered and her, you know, husband did this horrible thing. And their youngest son had to come forward and say, this is all not true.
0: Next up, let's go to Paul in Louisiana. Go ahead, Paul.
3: Hey there. Number one, thanks for taking my call. Number two, throughout the whole time that I worked at Brushy, coast to coast was what kept the tower officers going over the night shift.
0: Perfect.
3: You know, I can give you one story where, as yard supervisor, had a tower call in that there were lights going through C block, which is located just below the kitchen or the dining room, and that was a closed off area. And we all ran, all the yard officers, we ran there and we searched the place good hour, and couldn't see nothing. But we had slams that would close, and we never threw the slams on the cells, which locked all the cells at once. We just, that was just something that was never done. I closed Brushy in 2006. I closed the main prison, TSP, the walls, and transferred to Brushy in 91. And then I closed Brushy in 2006 and retired from the new prison there in Morgan County.
1: Wow. Well, that's great. That is an amazing location, especially when it comes to the ghost stories. You know, I don't know if you know this story, but there was a convict who stabbed one of his cellmates in the middle of the night and then cut him up into tiny little pieces and flushed him down the toilet. Yeah.
3: Flushed everything but the skull down the toilet. And that was in D block. He could not get the skull crushed enough to go down the toilet.
1: Yeah. I remember that story. Yeah. That's just some of the crazy things that happen in those prisons, you know? So it's crazy.
0: Wild times, huh?
1: Yeah.
0: Ross, what about the fact that they just stay and they don't go to heaven, they don't go to hell? Why do they just linger on?
1: Well, I think a lot of times they could be control, power. They had the best of their life, believe it or not, in prison, where they had all this control over all the inmates. You know, when people fear you, they basically want to hold on to that. And so I think a lot of times they choose to stay behind to try and hold on to that power. I think a lot of it too could be that they're just afraid of judgment if they cross over. They're afraid that they may have been the worst of the worst and might end up going to hell. So I don't think that they felt good about themselves that they could go on to whatever heaven they believed in. So it's a lot of that. I think prisons are just the perfect location for hauntings.
0: How many books have you written now, Ross?
1: I have written 12 books. I am on my 13th. I'm working on a book, Parascience, with Chad Goodwin, who is a scientist that I worked with on Parascience. And we really want to publish our findings and how to be more scientific in our approach in ghost hunting. I think a lot of people are still too afraid of the science, especially a lot of these, you know, basic ghost hunters out there. They don't understand having more of a scientific approach. So we're trying to get that out. It's been a long process because he, you know, is a real scientist and he's been working on some energy projects in Africa. So it keeps him pretty busy sometimes. So we're not always to get our schedules together.
0: All right. We'll come back in a moment with Ross Allison and take final phone calls as we talk about haunted prisons right here on Coast to Coast AM.
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1: Good evening. In the KFGO News Center, I'm Darren Selvig. A Moorhead man has been found guilty of first-degree murder in the killing of his mother.
2: 29-year-old James Colley Jr. was found guilty Wednesday by Judge Tammy Mertens following a court trial in Clay County. Colley Jr. was previously charged with second-degree murder in 2023 in the death of his mother, Rebecca Colley. Police say Colley stabbed his mother at her home in Moorhead in December of 2022. He was arrested the next day in Wahpeton. Court documents say Colley planned the killing, pointing to evidence that he bought a knife, gloves, and a face mask the day before. Investigators also found his mother's blood on his clothing and in her vehicle. Colley Jr. will undergo a pre-sentence investigation before sentencing. He faces life in prison when he is sentenced on December 14th.
1: That's KFGO News reporter Jake Anderson. Geronimo Power is pushing back against claims that its $140 million incentive package is an attempt to buy off opposition to a proposed Castleton area data center. On News and Views, Joel Heitkamp confronted Geronimo CEO Blake Nixon over the package unveiled Tuesday night, which offers $20 million in direct cash payments to eligible neighbors and a 150% home value guarantee ahead of next week's moratorium vote. Heitkamp asked Nixon if the developer was attempting to buy off residents.
3: No, but the economic benefits are amazing. So we do community giving and pay big taxes everywhere we build a project, including the solar and storage project we're building in Harmony Township. That will have numbers that are about one-tenth of that size. So we'll be a major community giver, regardless of whether the data center ever exists or not.
1: Nixon claimed the incentive package was communicated broadly before opposition mounted. Company slides shown Tuesday revealed payouts are restricted to eligible residents living near the site, and state school aid cuts will reduce local tax gains. Minnesota seniors are having to make some tough choices after losing Medicare Advantage coverage. Reporter Susie Jones.
4: Roughly 350,000 Minnesotans are trying to figure out what to do now as Medicare plans are being cut.
5: We've got people that, you know, are crying, they're confused, they're leaning on us heavily, like, what should we do?
4: Laurel Heppner sells Medicare plans with the Heppner Group. She says seniors have three choices: go back to the original plan or get on an Advantage plan. But her recommendation is,
5: I would tell as many people as possible to go on a Medicare supplement, because this has been happening year after year after year, and we don't see a whole lot of light at the end of the tunnel. But not everybody can afford it.
1: People can start to enroll October 15th through December 17th, rather December 7th. The Salvation Army's Red Kettle campaign is fast approaching and bell ringers are needed. Spokesman Dan Furry explains Red Kettle donations help support local programs.
6: The money that you deposit in a Red Kettle actually stays in the community that you're giving in. And so, again, it's very important for each of the Salvation Army operations.
1: For more information on volunteering, you can go to salvationarmynorth.org. And Moorhead drivers will finally get relief from train delays starting Thursday evening. The Minnesota Department of Transportation says the 11th Street Underpass project is officially complete. Center Avenue and 11th Street will reopen to traffic by early Thursday evening. The nearly three-year project routes 11th Street under the BNSF rail lines, eliminating traffic jams caused by passing trains. The DOT says the $171 million project will improve safety and emergency response times. It also brings new pavement, improved sidewalks, and updated utilities to the area. Construction began in March of 2024. And checking your forecast from the KFGO Weather Center for your overnight, mostly cloudy, low around 38 degrees. For Thursday, cloudy, then gradually becoming mostly sunny with a high near 58. Our low then around 36 degrees between Thursday and Friday. And during the day Friday, sunny, a high near 54. I'm Darren Selvig, News Radio KFGO.
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0: And welcome back to our final segment. George Norrie with you, Ross Allison with us. Ross, there's a prison called Andersonville Prison in Georgia, which was the largest Confederate military prison during the Civil War, officially named Camp Sumter. Have you heard much about that?
1: Oh, yes. That was another story that was really hard to write. It was just tragic what happened at that location. In fact, they called it the 14 months of pure hell. Now, this was a prison camp built for 10,000 Union prisoners. So it's just nothing but an open field. No trees. There was a small stream that ran through the prison. And basically, these prisoners, Union prisoners, would just be put out into this field, and they had to make it on their own. Now, if they had been on a march, they may be lucky enough to have camping gear on them. If they were caught during the battle, then all they had were the clothes that they were wearing. And they literally were just left to survive on their own in this open field that was just surrounded by this huge wall, wooden wall. And they would have guards at different towers. And they basically had developed what they called the deadline, which was like 19 feet away from the wall. And there was a line that went around in that field. And if you cross that line, the Confederates had every right to shoot you on command. Now, this got to be overcrowded due to the fact that at the time during the Civil War, they were accustomed to trading prisoners. So this kept the prison system under control. Well, what happened were a few of the Black Union prisoners were being tortured and murdered. When Abraham Lincoln got word of this, he said, enough is enough. And of course, a lot of these Confederate prisoners did not want to be traded for a Black Union prisoner. They refused. And so Abraham Lincoln said, fine, then the trading system's done. We're not doing it anymore. And so this caused the prison to be overwhelmed. In fact, what was built for just 10,000 Union prisoners ended up being over 24,000 in prison. It was so bad that the stream that they relied on for just drinking water or bathing got to be contaminated with sewage. In fact, the Confederate soldiers allowed animals to do their business upstream, just because they were enjoying the fact that these guys were getting contaminated water just from that alone, let alone what the Union prisoners are using it for. So it just became so disgusted. Now, remember, these guys who were on the march had their camping gear, so they were a little more in depth. But otherwise, men who didn't have anything but the clothes on their back, they would actually strip naked and use their clothes just to build some sort of shelter. So all these men are in this prison. I should point out there were also two women in this prison. One they didn't know was a woman. This was a woman who disguised herself as a Union soldier so she could fight in the war. And unfortunately, she died, and they didn't discover that she was female until they stripped her naked, because clothes were so valuable that a lot of people were just buried naked. And when they stripped her naked, they realized what gender she was. So they do know that there was her story, but there was also a wife who would not leave her husband. So they decided to let her be imprisoned with him. Well, little did they know that she was actually pregnant. So in these 14 months of pure hell that they called it, she actually gave birth. And once they heard this baby crying in this prison, they all fought to have her and the baby released, and they did leave. Now, they said that the conditions were so bad, like I said, we had a contaminated stream, hardly any shelter at all for a lot of these men. They were fed only cornmeal, molasses, and a small piece of spoiled pork. That was all that they gave. And a lot of men didn't hardly even get that alone because
0: day in and day out, they got that.
1: That's all they got. Yeah. Jeez. And that's if they had enough to feed all the soldiers. They didn't have enough to feed all the soldiers. So some guys would do a trade system where I will go a day without food. You can go ahead and have my meal. And then they'd trade off. So at least they'd get a little bit of something. So some guys would not, they'd eat every other day. Just that cornmeal, molasses, and small piece of spoiled pork.
0: Horrible.
1: Yeah, that's what they lived off. Now, they said that these men were nothing more than walking skeletons.
0: I bet.
1: It was horrific. They were dying of diseases left and right. They said every month, 3,000 Union prisoners were shipped out because they had died. It was so bad that some guys would, to commit suicide, they would cross that line, the deadline, just to hope that they would be shot and killed. Now, it even was the point where, what was it? I was trying to remember, there was one story where one of the stories was that they were so desperate for water. Now, that it rained one day and lightning struck the property and a stream appeared, and they considered this a miracle. So they were able to get this stream, this little geyser of fresh water that started coming up, and just out of nowhere. So this was one of the miracles that they write about. But
0: gift,
1: yeah,
0: gift from God. Let's take final calls for you, Ross. Let's go to Douglas in Nebraska to get us started. Hey, Douglas.
2: Hello, thanks for taking my call. And I was just wondering if you've ever visited a woman's prison, or any of them haunted, because I know a woman who's incarcerated in the Deep South, and I think they are more neglected and sometimes kept in more brutal conditions than the men.
1: I haven't done a strictly woman's prison. Some of the prisons that we have investigated, actually had a woman's wing. So there were some sections that were just for women. So there was that, but not just one that was just a woman's prison.
0: I didn't think we had prisons that were just the UNICEF.
1: Yeah, there are some out there.
0: Let's go to, speaking of women, let's go to Ruth in Maryland. Hi, Ruthie.
3: Hi, George and Ross. Thank you so much for taking my call. And first of all, I would like to give a shout out to all the prisoners out there listening, because our caller and my coast friend Cornelius always tells us that a lot of the prisoners listen to the coast.
0: They do indeed.
3: And George, that was just perfect. You asked him about the Union prison camps. Now we can talk about the Confederate prison camps. And Ross, I live about 20 miles right down the street from Point Lookout Confederate prison camp in Maryland. And
1: oh, wow.
3: At one time, this was considered to be the most haunted place in the U.S. at one time. I'm not sure about now. And it was funny, about 15 years ago, I took a boyfriend down there, and at nighttime, we were on the beach, and we weren't even really down there that long, and all of a sudden he got all freaked out and wanted to leave, but he didn't really say anything to me if he saw anything. But I know they've done a TV show on it before, but I didn't get to see it. But have you, can you comment on that? Have you done any research on that, or have you been there? And if you haven't, could you please come?
1: Oh, yes. No, I haven't. But I definitely would be interested in checking that out. I'm always taking notes of future research projects, and I think there's definitely enough to do a Haunted Prisons 2 book. And so I'm always looking for places. So, yes, I will take you up on that invitation.
0: Ross, what would be the nicest state taking care of their prison system?
1: The nicest state?
0: Yes.
1: Well, I think the best place to probably have a prison system would probably be like somewhere like a tropical island would be nice.
0: Well, what would be the worst state in the country?
1: The worst state? Oh, gosh.
0: Were they all bad?
1: They're all pretty bad. You know, like I said, prison life is a whole nother world for us. It's just become sad on how badly they treat each other, or even, you know, how the prison system treats them. It's both worlds, to be honest. So it's one of the things that it's really hard to say, you know, what could be the worst. Like I said, I've shared some pretty horrific stories of what can actually happen in some of these prisons.
0: Let's go to Mark in California, west of the Rockies. Hi, Mark.
4: Yeah, I'd like to ask Ross, what's your most compelling piece of evidence you have that gave you goosebumps?
1: Well, I'd have to say, in the beginning of my career as a ghost hunter, I really had not had any personal experiences. My curiosity is what got the best of me in wanting to pursue the paranormal. I'd heard a lot of amazing stories. And as I continued to get myself involved in this field and having my own personal experiences, I'd have to say it's those unique encounters that just really opened my eyes and made it something like, wow, this is really worth pursuing. Like I was talking about at Alcatraz, when I was for the first time touched, when something stopped me as I was backing up, that's, you know, was overwhelming. Or when I was at Brushy Mountain Prison and I was witness to see that scratches can happen on individuals, especially when you're monitoring that individual and you know that they're not in a position to scratch themselves. So to witness those types of things have kept me going in this field, to know that I'm not just chasing shadows of, you know, in the dark. There is something to this. And I want the answers.
0: Let's go to first time caller Brian in Ohio. Hi, Brian. Go ahead.
5: Yes, I was curious if you ever, Ross, if you ever visited the Moundsville Penitentiary in Moundsville, West Virginia.
1: It's yes,
5: like
1: I have.
5: An hour from me. What all do you know about it?
1: Well, I know it's very famous for that shadow man, or the shadow that they saw, the figure at the end of the hall. There's a picture of it. I believe that was captured during one of the Ghost Hunter episodes, the show Ghost Hunters with Jason and Grant at the time. And they captured that figure down at the end of the hall that was just a dark shadow. And so I've actually had the opportunity to investigate that area. And I know I didn't at the time, unfortunately, have any personal experiences, but I do know friends of mine who have investigated that place, and they saw that shadow figure as well. So there is something to that, and I do believe, you know, my friends who are very credible investigators as well. So there is definitely something to that prison, and I would love to go back and investigate it.
0: All right, next up, let's go to Paul in North Carolina real quick. Go ahead, Paul.
6: Thanks so much for taking my call. Hey, real quick, I was just wondering if you've ever heard of Whiskey Prison in Mount Pleasant, North Carolina, just outside of Charlotte. It was an active prison until the 1980s, and they built a whiskey distillery there now. And Steve Gonsalves investigated there, and he said it's one of the most haunted places he's ever been to. My wife and I went on a ghost tour there, and it's really creepy. I was just wondering if you ever heard of that or
1: I have heard of it. It is in my notes of one of the prisons I would love to check out and have my own personal investigation. So, yes, it is on my to-do list.
0: There must be so many prisons that are haunted.
1: There are. I can't keep up with it all. I might be ghost hunting in my afterlife.
0: Ross, in the minute we have left, tell folks about your book and your website.
1: Well, definitely. You can check out my book, Haunted Prisons, that was written by myself and David Weatherly. You can find all of our books at Amazon.com, so check that out. I always encourage people, follow me on Facebook, Ross Allison Ghost Hunter. That's one of the social medias I do tend to keep up, and I do a lot of live investigations. From that, and I will be doing I start my lecture tour in a week. And so I'll be traveling all over the U.S., speaking at colleges and universities on ghost hunting. And a lot of times I get the opportunity to investigate these campuses. And so I'll do live investigations from there. And you can hear about some of the haunted campuses I get to visit.
0: Do you fill those places up?
1: Oh, yes. It is still very popular to talk about ghosts and talk about my experiences and share some of my evidence. So I love doing it. I've been lecturing for over 25 years now.
0: Well, we love you, Ross, so take care of yourself and stay in touch.
1: Anytime. Thanks, George.
0: Ross Allison, again, his website is linked up at coasttocoastam.com. For Dan Galante, Tom Danheiser, Sue Trikas, Lex Lonehood, Sean Ladasur, Alec Fernandez, Tim Banal, Mary Berry, George Knapp, and Richard Serrett, I'm George Norrie, somewhere out there on Coast to Coast AM. We'll see you on our next edition. Until then, be safe, everyone.

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12: ABC News, I'm Dave Packer. A White House economic advisor is blaming the uptick in inflation on new fighting between Iran-backed Houthis and Saudi Arabia in the Middle East. Spiking gas and diesel now pushing the rate of inflation to 3.7% in September year over year. Social Security Administration saying that benefits for cost of living increase will increase by 3.6%. Arizona was the president's rally stop on Wednesday. Then he was off to Montana, where he promised federal money
13: to help more Montana families buy a home. Next year, under my leadership, Fannie Mae and Freddie Mac will be investing $3 billion in Montana mortgages to help 10,000 Montana homebuyers achieve their American dream.
12: Six Flags over Georgia is set to reopen on Friday, days after a man fell to his death from the Goliath roller coaster. That ride remaining closed as investigators examine what happened. This is ABC News. North Carolina health officials are reporting two West Nile virus deaths, both adults from the central part of the state. The plains are facing a flash flood threat heading into the weekend.
14: Flash flooding a major concern near Oklahoma City. This system is slowly pushing east, and then we'll look for that heavy rain and wind to move from the Midwest into the Northeast on Friday, and that'll instigate a huge temperature swing as we head into the weekend. For instance, on Friday, you have record highs in the south, 70s and 80s here in the Northeast, but then by Saturday, only in the 50s. The winds of November definitely coming early.
12: ABC News senior meteorologist Lee Goldberg. Los Angeles Rams offensive lineman Alaric Jackson had his two-game suspension for punching a member of the Buffalo Bills reduced to one game after appealing the initial ruling. Jackson was disciplined without pay for striking Buffalo linebacker Bradley Chubb in the face after their team's overtime game on Monday night. He won't play in the Rams game against Arizona on Sunday. Dave Packer, ABC News.
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0: From the heartland of America and the gateway to the West, good morning, good evening, wherever you may be, across the nation, around the world. I'm George Norrie, and this is Coast to Coast AM. Later tonight, the world through the eyes of an astrologer. Looking forward to that. Here's what's happening. Sad story to report to you tonight. Coast to Coast guest, the forbidden archaeologist Michael Cremo, has died. He was 78 years old. He'd been in hospice for several weeks. We shall miss that guy. He was one heck of a guest. U.S. consumer inflation was hotter than anticipated in September, according to government data, as Washington's war with Tehran pushed energy costs higher, deepening strains on American households ahead of next month's midterm elections. Let's check in with John Truman Wolf, the publisher of the financial newsletter Strategic Financial Intelligence. Well, it's not going away, John, is it?
1: George, you know, wars drive inflation, and I don't think anybody expected this, if you want to call it a war, to continue this long. I think the administration thought it would take them a month or so. At the end of the Vietnam War, towards the end of the 60s, actually, Charles de Gaulle sent his Navy to New York to pick up the gold from the Fed because of the amount of money that we were spending on the Vietnam War. And it's beginning to peak that way now. Wars drive inflation, George, because we spend trillions. I think this war is going to lose in the House, maybe the Senate. I don't think anything's going to cool off inflation-wise until this thing ends.
0: I think you're right, and the Feds are going to meet pretty soon, and we'll see what happens there, too. Thank you, John. Netflix said it will lay off roughly 6% of its employees, or roughly 1,000 workers. The job cuts will largely impact the product, technical, legal, and HR teams and departments.

0: Americans who may be planning an overseas trip are facing an updated warning from the U.S. State Department amid heightened safety and security concerns. The department has issued a level 3 reconsider travel advisory for Saudi Arabia and a level 4 do not travel designation as well. U.S. officials cited several concerns behind the warning. With more on what's going on out in the Middle East, here's Tom Danheiser.
1: Well, George, the U.S. State Department maintains a level 3, which is a reconsidered travel advisory for much of the Middle East. This includes Israel, the West Bank, Saudi Arabia, the UAE, Bahrain, Jordan, Kuwait, Oman, and Qatar. And the level 4, which is, as you mentioned, a do-not-travel advisory, is for Iran, Iraq, Lebanon, Syria, Gaza, and Yemen. The ongoing naval confrontation between the U.S. and Iran has pushed attacks on commercial shipping in and near the Strait of Hormuz to peak levels, with multiple cargo and container ships struck by projectiles or Navy mines, causing vessel sinkings and severe maritime insurance and transit warnings. Two senior Iranian officials told Reuters Iran is deploying new tactics to target ships sailing through the Strait of Hormuz as it seeks to keep oil prices high and influence the U.S. midterm elections. All this as the wider U.S.-Israel-Iran war has escalated as Iran-backed Houthi rebels ramp up daily missile strikes on Saudi Arabia. Explosions were heard over Saudi Arabia's capital Wednesday morning as fighting intensified between Saudi-backed forces in Yemen and Iran's Houthi rebel allies. A container ship sank near the Strait of Hormuz and oil prices surged past $106 a barrel. George?
0: Thank you, Tom. More than 4,000 measles cases have been reported in the U.S., 1,100 of them from Pennsylvania alone. Both South Carolina and Texas also reporting close to 1,000 measles cases. 6 people have died. In a moment, the psychic cop joins us, Chuck Bergman. We're going to talk about the psychic world right here on Coast to Coast AM. You probably remember the Venus flytrap, that strange little plant that snaps shut on insects. Now imagine that same plant turned into a supplement. That's Carnivora. I'm talking with the president of Carnivora, Deborah Alau. So how do you go from a plant to something people take daily?
2: That's a great question. Through extraction. We take the active compounds from the Venus flytrap and create a pure, undiluted extract available in both capsule and liquid form.
0: And those compounds do what?
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2: 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It's about overall immune balance.
0: Which is why people are using it for a range of concerns. So if someone's curious,
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0: And welcome back to Coast, George Norrie with you. We've got a great program for you tonight. Astrologers and psychics with us, and we'll be doing special calls and readings later on tonight as well. Psychic medium, author, U.S. Navy veteran, thank you, sir, and retired police officer Chuck Bergman is a third-generation medium who served 32 years with the Salem, Massachusetts Police Department. After retiring from law enforcement, he began working publicly as a medium, drawing on a lifelong ability that began in childhood. His work has been featured on A&E and the Biography Channel, including the television pilot Psychic Search. His book is called The Psychic Cop, and here he is back on Coast to Coast after a couple of years. Chuck, welcome back. How have you been?
1: Been doing good, George. Really a big treat to be here tonight.
0: Looking forward to this. I'm doing well, too, my friend. How old were you when you picked up this ability?
1: I would say I started around 5 years old.
0: 5 years old? How did you know you had it?
1: Well, it was very unusual. I was in, I grew up in Jacksonville, Florida, and I was playing in the backyard alone, trying to make a police uniform of all things. And when I made different parts of the uniform, I had made a badge out of aluminum foil. And as I was trying to put it on my shirt, I couldn't make it stay on. It kept falling off. And, you know, as a little boy, I started to cry a little. And being alone in the backyard, that was the first time I heard what I'm going to call the voice come in. And he very, very clearly said, "Don't cry, Chuck. One day you'll be wearing a real badge." And it was so profound, so clear. It was just like a real person standing in front of me, you know, talking to me. And I looked around, there's no one in the yard. And not knowing that my own mother was a medium, and I didn't find out till after her passing that she was a medium, and so was her mom. But anyway, I went in the house and told her what had happened and what I heard. And she actually went into the backyard to see if there was a male subject around the backyard anywhere. And obviously, you know, there wasn't. And I would say it was about 20 years later, I was pinning on that real badge. So it's amazing how things fall into place.
0: Absolutely. And you probably got this ability from your mother. Who did she get it from?
1: From her mother. And I have other relatives from the UK that also have the ability.
0: Now, have you passed it down? Do you have any kids?
1: I do. I've got two daughters and a son. And my son has done it accidentally, where he's giving some pretty wild stuff. Very unexpected. But he's done it. He's 22 now. And, he and I live together. And he respects it. But he's really busy doing his own thing.
0: Chuck, you wrote a book called The Psychic Cop. I would assume you've used this ability in your police work during that day.
1: You know, I used it more when I retired from the police department. I kind of used that part of my life to understand what this was all about. You know, I attended meditation classes, mediumship classes, Reiki classes. I read as many books as I could, you know, on the topic. And I would get to compare it because, you know, being a police officer and working around, you know, a certain environment, it was kind of nice that I could hang around people and make judgments on just what I'm picking up from their energy and then later compare it to what they were charged with and what they admitted to and all of that stuff. But, yeah, things got really hot and heavy for me as soon as I retired.
0: Did you ever use your ability to solve a crime?
1: Many, many times, yes, including in other countries.
0: As long as you were doing this, what did your fellow police officers say? Did they know about this?
1: They did after I appeared on your show, and that didn't help keep it secret, but yes. They were mixed. There was very mixed feelings between different people, you know. But I had many that would approach me and say they'd like to come to my house and have a reading with the agreement that I wouldn't tell anyone that they did it. So, you know, they were, I don't know, people are funny about it. And don't forget, we're in Salem, Massachusetts, known as the Witch City.
0: Oh, yeah.
1: They don't, they're afraid of that. In fact, if you look up the website, they still have a police patch with a witch riding a broomstick on the police patch.
0: We've had some psychics on the program before that have worked with some various police departments around the country, specifically with missing people. And I've always wondered if the police think initially that that psychic may be the perpetrator, the criminal. What do you think?
1: Absolutely. The very first one I did was, I just moved to Florida. I'd only been here a few weeks. And I got a call out of California where a young man had been missing for, it was 8 months. And they didn't know if he was dead or alive. And I had never done that type of reading before. So I thought, well, let me give it a shot. And, you know, we made arrangements where I called him back that night. And the way I like to operate is if I get a piece of information, I want to validate it. I want to make sure that's correct. And in this case, I remember with the father being on the phone, I said, your son, did he have a green Chevrolet pickup truck? And he said, yes. And I said, and he said, yes, it's missing also. So the son, the truck is missing. And, you know, 8 months have gone by and they've had media. They've had, you know, all kinds of help and everything. So what I was able to tell him, I said, I'm picking up different things on your son. And I saw that he had died up in the mountains. And I even gave the location, Sierra Nevada Mountains. And I knew nothing about California at that time. So the most amazing part of that is I'm in my office looking out my window, which is within my home, and I'm looking at my pool area, but there's all woods behind the pool. And like on a weather map, I saw the number 020 floating by, you know, within the trees. And I'm looking at it while I'm talking on the phone to them, you know. I said, I want you to take out a map, put an X where your home is, and then I want to go 020 degrees. I said, that's north, a little to the right. And, you know, the dad said, okay, I just did that. Now what? I said, I want you to go, and I got the number 139. I said, 139 miles from your house, 020 degrees, and I have no clue, you know, where they're at in California. I said, put an X. That's where you're going to find the green Chevrolet pickup truck with your son's body next to it.
0: Wow.
1: And George, I did not believe it. In fact, when I finished with the phone call, but there were plenty of other validations about their son and about the family where they said, you know, there's got to be some substance behind this, you know, spot that I'm giving them. So what happened next was, you know, I hung up the phone. I wanted to take my phone and throw it out the window and never do that type of reading again, because I just had no proof that what I was giving was accurate other than, you know, the pickup truck and different things that I had talked about. Anyway, the next day I get a call that the family shared the recording with the police up in that area. They flew a helicopter over where the X would be and spotted the green Chevy pickup truck, but it was, you know, rusting out. It was pretty hard to spot. And it was in such a bad location, they actually had to go up on ATVs only, and they found the truck, and the body was next to it.
0: What did they think of you after that?
1: Well, that's what you kind of made me talk about that case, because I received a call from the detectives and saying, Mr. Bergman, when's the last time you were up in this part of California? And I said, I've been up and down the eastern seaboard. I've never been out west. I said, so you can't blame this one on me, you know, and plus I just retired. So 8 months earlier, I would have still been, you know, working in Salem. But yeah, I think they were more joking with me, but they heard the tape, you know, and it was amazing. I love validations. I'm all about that. And the mom had called me thanking me for the reading and the information that, you know, helped find their son's body. But, she said one of the eerie parts, they went to that to the Sierra Nevada mountains and talked to the detectives there. And as they got on the highway, their hometown was listed on the mileage charts. Like you know, it'll list your home and then how many miles. And on that sign, it said 139, 139 miles. And she took a picture of it and sent it to me. So, and that could be why the sun knew how far up they needed to go on a map.
0: That's amazing. How did you hone your skills, Chuck?
1: I was, I'm kind of like that. At that time, you know, computers were just coming out. And I remember buying a Commodore 64. I had no idea why I wanted it or why I needed it. But within a few months, I was printing my own checks with it, and I learned basic programming just by reading the pamphlet that came with it. So it seems like when I lock in on something like that, I don't get bored with it easily. I hang with it. So when other things started opening up for me, you know, while I was on the department, on the police department, I started reading books, and I got very friendly with James Van Praagh through chance.
0: Mm-hmm.
1: And mediumship classes, that was probably the best, and even meditation classes.
0: Today, what would you say you are, more psychic or medium?
1: Absolutely more medium. I enjoy the mediumship. Psychic is okay. I mean, I like it, but and people love it. People, I got to tell you, I remember one I'll never forget. A young lady called me up, and I guess that was more mediumistic, but she paid for a reading and got me on the phone and said, my mom passed away recently. Would I ask her mom if it's okay for her to dye her hair a different color? So you see what I mean? I don't like giving out that type of stuff anyway. So we had a little discussion about that, her and I, and obviously I refunded the money. I still connected with the mom. And I said, not only do I want you to change the hair color because you want it, but I want to see pictures of it after you do it. And it was fun. She did it. And even, I don't know, 25 years later, her and I are still friends.
0: Besides the inheritance from your parents, your mother, and your mother's mother, where do you think this gift really comes from?
1: That's a good question. I have no idea, and why some people can do it. And I've watched others, you know, try and try. And I remember one lady went to meditation with us, and we would be connecting with different loved ones and actually giving readings during meditation, you know, at the end of it. And this one lady, after about 7 or 8 months, she yelled really loud in their group, you know, like during meditation. And we like, wow, what's wrong with her? And she jumped out of her chair and she said, I just saw the color blue and it turned to green. But she finally saw something, and it was so cute, because after she put all that time and effort into it, she finally started seeing faces and hearing words and actually giving readings. But it didn't break until it was time for her to actually start receiving, you know, messages.
0: When you were with the Navy on an aircraft carrier in the Vietnam War, weren't you?
1: Yes, I was.
0: Did you use these skills at all there?
1: No, but I was aware of it, and I was on the Shangri-La out of my hometown of Mayport, you know, where I live. I live 20 miles from the base. I would actually go home at night instead of sleeping on board. I would predict things, and even in my sleep, I would see certain things, and it could be very minor, though, like me having conversation with someone, or what they're having for dinner that night, or you never knew what was going to pop in, but it's almost like I was being tested. And there was one incident where I knew to be in a certain area around 2 a.m, and I went out on the catwalk, and I didn't know what made me go out there. And unfortunately, I witnessed an incident where a person was thrown overboard at 2 a.m. So I'm just saying, it's like, and they looked at me, they saw me, and I'm lucky I didn't get thrown over with him.
0: Where can people get your book, The Psychic Cop, Chuck?
1: I would say Amazon seems to be the quickest and the best. I know Apple Books is carrying it and several places. And it's a lot of short stories in there. I wanted it for more police officers that were interested in developing their own abilities, but I wanted them in between calls to be able to, like, read a chapter, close the book, and then a day or two later, read another chapter. I didn't want it to go on and on and on, you know, and make it too drawn out. So it's quick little stories, and people seem to really like it.
0: We'll come back with more with Chuck Bergman as we talk about his psychic life. We'll take calls next hour on Coast to Coast AM.
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1: Good evening. In the KFGO News Center, I'm Darren Selvig. A Moorhead man has been found guilty of first-degree murder in the killing of his mother.
2: 29-year-old James Colley Jr. was found guilty Wednesday by Judge Tammy Merkins following a court trial in Clay County. Colley Jr. was previously charged with second-degree murder in 2023 in the death of his mother, Rebecca Colley. Police say Colley stabbed his mother at her home in Moorhead in December of 2022. He was arrested the next day in Wahpeton. Court documents say Colley planned the killing, pointing to evidence that he bought a knife, gloves, and a face mask the day before. Investigators also found his mother's blood on his clothing and in her vehicle. Colley Jr. will undergo a pre-sentence investigation before sentencing. He faces life in prison when he is sentenced on December 14th.
1: That's KFGO News reporter Jake Anderson. Geronimo Power is pushing back against claims that its $140 million incentive package is an attempt to buy off opposition to a proposed Castleton area data center. On News and Views, Joel Heitkamp confronted Geronimo CEO Blake Nixon over the package unveiled Tuesday night, which offers $20 million in direct cash payments to eligible neighbors and a 150% home value guarantee ahead of next week's moratorium vote. Heitkamp asked Nixon if the developer was attempting to buy off residents.
3: No, but the economic benefits are amazing. So we do community giving and pay big taxes everywhere we build a project, including the solar and storage project we're building in Harmony Township. That will have numbers that are about one-tenth of that size. So we'll be a major community giver, regardless of whether the data center ever exists or not.
1: Nixon claimed the incentive package was communicated broadly before opposition mounted. Company slides shown Tuesday revealed payouts are restricted to eligible residents living near the site, and state school aid cuts will reduce local tax gains. Minnesota seniors are having to make some tough choices after losing Medicare Advantage coverage. Reporter Susie Jones.
4: Roughly 350,000 Minnesotans are trying to figure out what to do now as Medicare plans are being cut.
5: We've got people that, you know, are crying, they're confused, they're leaning on us heavily, like, what should we do?
4: Laurel Heppner sells Medicare plans with the Heppner Group. She says seniors have three choices: go back to the original plan or get on an Advantage plan. But her recommendation is,
5: I would tell as many people as possible to go on a Medicare supplement, because this has been happening year after year after year, and we don't see a whole lot of light at the end of the tunnel. But not everybody can afford it.
1: People can start to enroll October 15th through December 17th, rather December 7th. The Minnesota Department of Transportation says the 11th Street Underpass project is officially complete. Center Avenue and 11th Street will reopen to traffic by early Thursday evening. The nearly three-year project routes 11th Street under the BNSF rail lines, eliminating traffic jams caused by passing trains. The DOT says the $171 million project will improve safety and emergency response times. It also brings new pavement, improved sidewalks, and updated utilities to the area. Construction began in March of 2024. I'm Darren Selvig, News Radio KFGO.
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6: Tommy Fox with a look at your Weather Center forecast. Today for your Thursday, we're expecting a high near 58 degrees today under cloudy skies that will gradually become mostly sunny, a low around 36 degrees today. Tomorrow for your Friday, sunny with a high near 54. Winds could gust as high as 34 miles per hour with a low around 34 degrees. Saturday, sunny skies, high near 67, low around 43. And Sunday, mostly sunny, high near 70, low around 38 degrees.
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0: And welcome back, George Norrie, along with Chuck Bergman. His website is linked up at coasttocoastam.com, and his book is called The Psychic Cop. When you get these visualizations and these impressions, Chuck, how does it appear? Is it like a picture in your head, or does it just come in as a thought?
1: Usually it comes in as a picture, almost like a little video clip sometimes where I get to see, you know, movement or whatever. And it's really interesting how that first developed, where probably my second real meditation, we were, there were two of us in the room, and the instructor was, you know, doing a guided meditation where they, you know, give you things to think about and stuff while you're doing the meditation with music. And while I'm sitting there with my eyes closed, I saw what looked like a disc the size of a quarter, but it was cream colored, very smooth, and it was coming down in front of my face and probably 5 or 6 inches away, but it looked like it was suspended in the air, and it looked like I could reach up and grab it in my hand. But I knew it was a vision. I knew it was something I wasn't thinking about or creating. And usually when we have images, all of us, like you think about, where are my car keys? You know, you might see a flash of where you last left them or something like that, but it's usually very quick. But this still disc came down, and it took about 4 minutes to go from above, you know, my eyebrow area all the way down till it was out of sight. And I thought, gee, that was weird. But then it started coming in from the right, and I could see it on the right. So I told the instructor, hey, what is this all about? And I told her, you know, what was going on. And she said, well, let me know when it disappears. So it went right across the front of my face, over to the left, and then out of sight. I said, there, I can no longer see it. She said that Spirit was setting up a window where they could put imagery, words, and stuff like that. So when they go to show me stuff, sometimes it covers what I call the whole screen, or the whole, you know, my whole vision. It doesn't blind me because I can see through it, but they make it big enough where I get to make out what it is. So it's pretty amazing. I can sometimes even see a full license plate or something like that in that little window.
0: Chuck, how soon after a passing does the spirit become available?
1: George, I've had it happen the very day of the passing.
0: Wow.
1: And it's one in particular where it was a Sunday afternoon, and that night I was giving a reading to a person in New York. And that person, whose spouse had passed away, was so famous he was profiled on 60 Minutes several times. And I was looking forward to that evening because I'd already given her one reading, and I wanted to connect with her, you know, her deceased husband again. So we go in, and I said, I don't know what to tell you. Your husband's not here, but I have a young man. And everything I described about him, she said, no, it didn't make any sense. And she didn't know who it was and all of that. So I left my office, you know, which is in the house. And as they came into my living area, my sister, my niece, and probably 20 people were sitting in the living room. And found out that my niece's fiance had died that afternoon. And I didn't really know him. I think I met him once. And during the quick reading I gave about him, I picked out he wanted to be a chef. I picked out all these different traits about him. And The lady on the phone kept saying, nope, I don't know who that is. It doesn't make any sense. So we made an agreement. I said, you know, I'll be happy to refund the money, or we'll do it next week or whatever you want. It's your call. And when I left the room, I found out that young man overrode the other reading because he knew that, you know, people were in the house hoping to hear from him. In fact, I hate to call him. His name was Mike. And he knew what I did, but he and I didn't, you know, I didn't get to see him that much.
0: How often do the spirits come to you, or do you have to go to them?
1: Typically, they come to me. I mean, once in a while, I even get it when I'm in a restaurant-type environment, when I'm not expecting it. But there's always a reason why they pick that particular day, that particular person. And I can always trust it when it's happening. And I'm not one to just say, hey, I'm getting your dead father or mother or grandfather. I think that's rude, and that person may not be ready for it, you know, so you don't do it.
0: Right.
1: But I know when it's given to me in the proper form, and it's usually funny, then I go ahead and give it to the person, and I'm very careful about feeling them out as I do it. But several I've done unexpectedly turn out to be some of the better readings.
0: In the 32 years you were with the Salem Police Department, weighing it after you retired, where do you think you use your psychic abilities the most? With the police department or now?
1: I would say it's more personal readings for people that, you know, are in need of the comfort of reading and hearing from a loved one that either they didn't get to say goodbye or they, and people even book a reading because they're having experiences themselves and they just want to hear it from someone who knows what's going on in that world. A quick example, I've had many where women will book a reading and they say, am I going crazy or am I feeling my husband not only climb in the bed at night with me, but I hear the bed creaking as they get in the bed. And George, I've heard that too many times to not believe that people are hearing the bed creaking.
0: I love that. Do they describe what their environment is like?
1: Yeah, people think I'm crazy if I go too far with it. I actually was given a tour of up there, or I call it the edge of it, because it was a very unusual circumstance where I went there with a gentleman who had just passed over within a couple of weeks, and he wanted to show me what it looked like up there.
0: Is it like heaven?
1: Beyond that, it was, I mean, the stillness and the colors and the just the beauty of it, and it was happy. Everything was happy about it. And I got to prefix it with this, where the gentleman, we were in a group environment with all doing meditation. And, George, it was so weird. I'm sitting in the chair. They put the music on. And as I opened my eyes and looked down at my arms on the armrest, both arms were tied to the armrest by heavy, thick rope. And I'm looking at it going, what the heck is this? But I could see the rope. I could feel my hands wouldn't really move. And then I heard a voice say, if you want to be set free, you have to cut the ropes. And then they put a knife like in my lap, a sharp knife. So I cut the ropes. That's when this gentleman came up to me and he said his name was Allen, A-L-L-E-N. He had short black hair and he just kind of whisked me off. You know, mentally we did this little tour, if you will. Anyway, when the tour was over, I explained what happened to the other people in the room because they have their own little visions. And one of the women in the room, she was a chiropractor. She said Alan was a patient of hers. He just died 2 weeks earlier. She said it was her favorite patient. Alan was confined to a wheelchair his entire life. So him strapping my arms to the chair. Yeah, I got goosebumps even saying that because I remember it like it was yesterday where he was trying to say he didn't enjoy being tied to the chair like that. And he couldn't run around like everyone else. And his words to me were, if you want to be set free, you have to cut the ropes. It made me feel like I had the feeling if he cut the ropes himself, so he's not in the chair anymore, he may have been admitting to taking his own life.
0: Have you ever been scared doing this?
1: Not really. And I was thinking about that today. You know, before I worked the police department, I worked on an ambulance for about 10 years, and then I shifted over to the police department. And even on the police department, after a number of years, I became a fatal accident investigator or accident reconstructionist. So being around death has not necessarily been, new to me. Maybe I accepted some of the readings or some of the information I get. I'm not afraid of it. I've never been afraid of it.
0: Chuck, what would you say in your career might be the most bizarre circumstance you've encountered?
1: Do you mean with the mediumship stuff?
0: Yes.
1: I would have to, one of my favorites is, I call the story The Banker, where I was giving a session to a lady locally. And at the very end of it, she waited and said, I have a brother-in-law who's up in Chicago. He's been missing for 7 days. Could I tell them where he is, or could I help with that? And as soon as she said it, I got a load of information, almost like when you download a file on your phone. You know, it was that quick. I said, I'm hearing the name David. Does that make sense? And she said, yes, that's his name. And I said, I don't know why, but he's in a bank, and he's behind the glass. He's like a teller at a bank. She said, no, he's actually the bank president. I said, okay. So at least I knew I was getting him. And this is the way I operate, too. Once I was able to confirm, just like with the green Chevrolet pickup truck, then I feel confident enough to give, you know, what I would call the scary stuff. And in this case, I said, David is no longer alive. I see him laying in a very shallow pond on his back. And I don't know if we can say this on the radio, but he's...
0: Be careful.
1: A bullet entered the top of his head.
0: Yeah, you can say that.
1: Okay, I was trying to be delicate. I know, you know, I want to be a little careful with the listeners. But anyway, she said, well, I don't know about any of that. And she notified her, you know, the wife, that I'd given the reading and gave her a recording of it. And it was the same way with the wife. She said, well, we don't know any of that. We just know he's been missing for 7 days. Well, 7 days later, that would be 14 days David's been missing. Hunters found David's body in a pond locally, and he was laying on his back, you know, deceased. So called 911. They do a crime scene, tape it off and everything, and they do an autopsy. The medical examiner called it suicide by drowning, because he had his wallet, had his cell phone on him, and everything about it, you know, suicide by drowning. And I nothing about the top of the head. So I said, no. When the wife called me about it, I said, I know what I saw. I said, in fact, two men did this to him. And I said, I know a little bit more than what I actually told you, but there's definitely a bullet. And yet the autopsy didn't reflect a bullet at all. So the family hired me to go up to Chicago from Florida and do a reading for the judge, which I had never done anything like that. And by the end of the reading that I gave him and talked about what I do and had a little proof with me, he signed a court order to have the body returned to a different medical examiner. And I remember, boy, the judge put his finger right in my face. He said, Chuck, you better not let me down on this one. And as soon as the body was taken to the second medical examiner, they found a bullet to the top of the head.
0: How could the first one miss that bullet?
1: Well, it turned out later there was a little hanky-panky going on with David and the mafia guys, you know. And I didn't expect it. I had no idea. And as soon as I heard that, I said, hey, I got to get back to where I live in Middleburg, Florida. They'll never find me there, because I didn't want any part of being, you know, part of that prosecution.
0: We didn't want you floating somewhere.
1: A good way to put it. That was exactly the way I felt. But yeah, that was really an amazing time. But I've had a few that have been really strange like that, where I get flooded with information. And it seems like those kind of cases find me. I don't find them. They come to me.
0: Have you ever had a case where they tell you where the money was hidden or something strange like that?
1: Yeah, in fact, on my website is a cute little, if they go to my website, I think three little tiers down, is a policeman, and he looks like he's in the thinking position. And that gives an 8-minute clip of different phone readings. And one is funny where I'm talking to a lady about the money stinks. The money, there's something wrong with the money. She said, what are you talking about? I said, the money your dad left behind. There's something bad about it. And I said, I don't know what this is either. It was illegal the way he got it, but it doesn't feel right to me, and I don't like it. And she laughed, and she said, he buried his money in the backyard, and the jars he used, the lids rusted away, so all the moisture and everything got into the money that was rolled up inside. Huh. And it smelled so bad that the bank really didn't want to take the money in, but they kind of had to. So, you know, weird things like that do happen, but they do. He was showing me the money was in the backyard, and after they found it, it was like they dug it up. They kind of had an idea that he would do something crazy like that.
0: When we come back with Chuck Bergman, we'll take your questions. If you want a psychic reading, just ask him a specific question. If you want to know about a deceased loved one, tell us about that person, and then he'll run with that, assuming they connect. We'll be back in a moment on Coast to Coast AM.
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8: ABC News, I'm Dave Packer. September's Consumer Price Index was 3.7% higher compared to a year ago, meaning consumers paid more for fuel, food, and other costs of living. The White House blaming the uptick on inflation in new fighting between Iran-backed Houthis and Saudi Arabia in the Middle East. The Social Security Administration saying benefits for cost of living increase will increase next month by 3.6%. That falls a bit short of the inflation rate. Andrew Estruth of the Center for Retirement Research.
9: It's not a perfect measure of inflation, but the reason for that is there's no perfect measure of inflation.
8: More questions about U.S. intelligence sharing with Ukraine. A source in Ukraine's presidential office Tuesday night saying that the United States did share intelligence warning of incoming Russian missile strikes, but did not for the first wave of missiles. New York City Council expected to approve a deal next week to ban horse-drawn carriages in Central Park. ABC News. The four people taken to the hospital after a man was ejected from the Goliath roller coaster this week, all children. Police say their injuries were non-life-threatening. ABC News has obtained 911 audio from the response to save actress Hayden Panettiere when she was found unresponsive in a Greenville, South Carolina apartment in August.
10: EMS fire, what's the address of your emergency?
11: The 36-year-old actress was in cardiac arrest.
12: Walked in after church to my brother and his girlfriend's apartment, and he woke up and his girl and she's unconscious.
10: Okay, is she breathing?
12: No, I don't think so.
11: That voice is believed to be Zach Hickerson, the brother of Panettiere's longtime boyfriend, Brian. Brian was there, too.
8: ABC's Trevor Ault. Authorities in Las Vegas believe they've identified the body found in a barrel in Lake Mead discovered in May of 2022. They'll announce the results on Thursday. I'm Dave Packer, ABC News.
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0: And welcome back. George Norrie along with Chuck Berggren as we take your calls this hour, the Psychic Cop. Chuck, have you ever had a spirit try to deceive you or trick you?
1: I can't say I have, really. They play jokes once in a while. They can be funny. They'll have me do things that I don't want to do, and then I find out later it's very funny in the end. So they do have a sense of humor, and sometimes you don't expect that.
0: If a spirit reincarnates, can you still communicate with the entity, or is it gone?
1: That's a great question. I've wondered that, and I've never had evidence of, reconnecting. I have a feeling like if it reincarnates, then I don't think it leaves anything behind. I think it's occupied now in the new being, the new body.
0: We're going to take a lot of calls
1: that's
0: here
1: only
0: with
1: my
0: you.
1: Belief.
0: Well, your belief is spirit on. You're going to get a lot of calls here. Let's start with Ray, east of the Rockies in Springfield, Missouri. Ray, welcome to the show. How can we help you?
2: Thank you. I've never done this before. Chuck, I was at Mayport in the Navy also during the war. My dad, Eugene, passed a little over 3 years ago. He was past 104 and was in a home with dementia and was actually beaten up badly at 104 and survived that. I'd just like to know if he's okay.
1: What do you mean he was beaten up badly?
2: He was. He was beaten by his roommate. Younger roommate had dementia. And they said he fell out of bed, but there was no way. He looked like he'd been in a car wreck and two black eyes, broken nose, and extensive wounds. And he survived it, but they covered it up. The state covered it up. But I just tried to keep him alive. And he lived several months past and died from an infection I'd never heard of, and that took a week. I still feel like I failed him so much and didn't protect him enough and get him better care or different place. And he was a World War II Marine. I'm looking at his picture now. And he was just a good old tough farm guy and lived a good life, he and my mom, but I feel like I let him down.
0: All right, don't beat yourself up, Ray, but go ahead, Chuck.
1: Yeah. All right, I have to start somewhere, and this isn't much, but I do feel like I've got a gentleman here in front of me. And the one thing he keeps stressing upon me is beautiful blue eyes. If he doesn't have the blue eyes, would there be someone else that he would be referring to? Because I don't always know what they mean by it, but I have to use that term, beautiful blue eyes.
2: When my mom's were blue, they were blue.
1: Maybe they're together. Maybe that's what that's all about. I just wanted to let you know, too, I don't make up anything. Either they put it in front of my face and I see it, or I have to tell you, I'm not getting anything. And who would have the very blonde ponytails or pigtails? Yeah, pigtails, I guess. I'm seeing very bright yellowish or blonde hair, and I feel this is a person around you.
2: Good Lord. Well, one of my daughters did have blonde hair as a kid and curly blonde hair. I had curly blonde hair when I was little.
1: So this would be the grandfather, your dad. Was he close to your daughter? Were they close relationship?
2: They were pretty close. They had some personality traits that he admired her and she thought the world of him. And
1: There seems to be a pattern that I've picked up on where when a grandparent or whatever will come through and they specify a certain grandchild, it's usually their favorite. In fact, parents will even do that when they come through, though they may have four or five children, but they only single out one, which would have been their favorite.
2: Yeah.
1: But he's referencing her, and he's wanting me to tell you right now about what you were telling us earlier, which is really sad. He said he doesn't remember it, doesn't mean anything, didn't feel it. He said his body was already beaten up so bad from age, it really didn't matter. And if you think you let him down, he's using a phrase that he probably used when he was here a lot, something about you being crazier than maybe a woodpecker or something like that.
2: Crazier than a peach orchard boar.
1: Okay, no wonder I'm not. I wasn't that far off, but they don't get to
0: not
1: speak
0: bad.
1: Like you and I.
2: But, crazier than a peach orchard boar. Yeah.
1: Well, just know that.
0: There you go, Ray. Go ahead, Chuck. Wrap it up.
1: Yeah, go ahead. Just letting you know you're wasting valuable time for no good reason. And I feel like he was a very practical man, and he was your dad, so you got to listen to him. He said, "Are you going right back behind the shed again?" So I think he was a real discipline when he had to be, and a real dad and a good, wonderful man, you know, when it was time to do that. So.
0: Next up, let's go to our wild card line. Pam is with us in Colorado. Pam, hello there.
3: Hi, Chuck. I'm wondering if you can tell me if there's any message, advice, or insight to me from my family who all have passed away. I have both my parents and three brothers that have passed on, and I've had a pretty challenging several years here, and I'm just wondering if any of them have any kind of message or advice for me, and if there's any of them that is with me more constantly than any others, I'd appreciate it.
0: And how old were the brothers, Pam, when they passed on?
3: Gosh, figure that one out. The youngest one was, they were all in their late 60s or maybe 70.
0: Natural causes?
3: Yes. Well, yeah. Yeah.
0: All right. Go ahead, Chuck. Any connection there?
1: Yeah. I feel like one of the males, one of the brothers, is trying to identify himself as being, how can I politely put this? What would be a good word for a person that's below normal, like, I want to use the word retarded, but I can't.
3: Oh. Well, there.
1: I'm sorry to say that, but that's what he's giving me, and I'm trying to replace that word with a better word, but I can't think of one.
3: Is he talking about? Are you referring to someone who's still alive?
1: He could be, but I know he's making me use that word, that there's someone that you would recognize as being, you know, mentally unbalanced.
3: We have a fourth brother we basically have disowned because he's nuts. He's very crazy and nuts, and he's the only one alive, but I haven't had any sex with him.
1: Of the three brothers that are over there, this would be the middle one, and he's referencing that one. And there's got to be a connection why the two of them would want to, be with each other. Who is into the boating, the boats? And I'm talking about more than one.
3: Oh, none of them really have had boats. One had
0: What about your father?
3: No, Dad didn't have boats. We didn't have boats. One brother was involved with Indian artifacts, another was a artist, and another one was an architect.
1: I'm seeing a bay area with the boats in the harbor. I'm seeing all of that stuff going on there. There's got to be a reason for it, Pam.
3: For one of my family members, huh? I had lived in Chicago on Lake Michigan years ago.
1: That would do it for me if you were constantly looking at the boats, and if that particular brother was like visiting you in Chicago and was aware of that scenery and really, really liked it. Sometimes you got to plug these things in. It's what?
3: My oldest brother visited Chicago a lot. His name's Skip.
1: Okay, and it could be a reference with him. And now, what was the question again for yourself? You were wanting to find out.
3: Just if any of them have any kind of advice or insight for me for either my health or my future, just because my life's been so challenged.
1: Welcome to the club. We're all getting that now, but I feel like one of them is trying to step forward. Let me just see what he's got to say about this.
3: Sure.
1: Have you ever worked in newspaper or print books? I don't know what this is, but I'm getting print very clearly around you, but I feel like very specific, like newspaper articles, stuff like that.
3: No. When I was in Chicago, I worked in the fashion thing a lot for a while, if that would have anything to do with it. And a lot of those
1: only if you did like their website or you did, you know, something to do with the pamphlets that they mailed out, because I'm getting print around you and I'm feeling like that's the type of realm that you'll be headed to shortly, that factual stuff.
3: No, I never have, but I am one of those, like, just the truth kind of person. You know, I don't read stories. I always read real articles or, you know, true stories or true happenings.
1: And that's what I'm getting. That's right around the corner for you, that either work-related, but I feel like it's going to start off minor, where you're almost tested to see if you're any good at how you write. And then it's going to progress from there. But I'm seeing you've got a lot of good stuff in your future, and your health does feel pretty good to me. There's nothing. Usually I'll see it too. If it's, you know, wheelchair bound or heart problem or whatever, I'll see it. But I'm not getting that with you. It feels like your health is very good.
0: That makes sense. That's a good thing, huh, Chuck?
1: That's what we all strive for.
0: When these impressions come to you, are they feeding you the information, or are you picking that up from her? Where does it come from?
1: It's coming not from her, because I do listen to the voice. I listen to everything I can, but it just like comes in. Like I said, almost like a cell phone getting an email. It's like, whoa, look at this. And, I get feeling along with every picture that I see, so I know if I like it or don't like it, so I can feel good or bad with it.
0: Do you visualize the spirit?
1: On occasion, I do, yes. Not all the time, but sometimes they'll get really close. I'll even see their eyelashes while they're in front of me blinking. I'll notice the eyelashes and different things about them.
0: So overall, if everything's pretty good for Pam.
1: Pam's got, she's cruising easily. That's what I'm getting. And she doesn't even have to work at it. That's what I'm feeling with her.
0: All right, next up, east of the Rockies, let's go to Jim in Toledo, Ohio. Welcome to the show. Hi, Jim.
4: Hey, George, and hello, Chuck. Chuck, I'm on patrol right now. I'm in my 31st year, and I'm really enjoying your presentation tonight. I just want to know if there's any message from my grandfather.
1: Grandfather, give me his first name, because I'm kind of killing when I get it.
4: Ken. It was Kenneth, or we call him Ken.
1: Okay, and I'm sure where you've been thinking about him while you're riding around that, hey, and by the way, if you've been on that long, why are you working nights and on patrol?
4: Because I left a city job to take a rural job for my last couple of years.
1: Oh, I get it. that was a unique time to be out listening to coast to coast, and just the serenity of the nights, I miss it. So, Ken, let's just see what he's got for you. I got to ask, Jim, are things not too – I feel like things haven't gone that well at home, but they're shaping up now. Does that make sense?
4: It does.
1: Okay, and I don't know to what degree, but Ken is applauding you like you wouldn't believe, even with your career and how well you handle yourself. And he wants me to tell you that he's actually with you daily, when he, and I don't know if you know this, they can be in multiple places. They travel at the speed of light. And here's the part people aren't aware of, but our loved ones can hear every thought we have. Even if we don't verbalize it, they hear it.
4: Yeah, I've been thinking about it the last, well, ever since he died, and that was 33 years ago. 32 years ago.
0: Sounds like you were close to him, Jim.
4: Very, very much so. Thank you.
0: All right, good
1: luck. One more thing, Jim. Who's into the race car, racetrack?
4: My father liked watching the races, but my grandfather was a big model railroader.
1: It could be just a hello to your father. That would be the link. That would be the way they would acknowledge a certain person, is to say what their, you know, what their hobby is, what their, whatever, you know, they do in life. And they say you are what you love. So they, spirits tend to bring that out as a happy thing, but it's a hello to him. And he's identifying. In fact, I keep hearing Daytona over and over.
0: How much of this, Chuck, do you have to interpret yourself?
1: I would say probably 20% of it. Sometimes it depends on the spirit. Some are right on the money. They're so accurate. It's like you and I are talking. My favorite one is the gentleman that he said, well, I have a key word with my dad. What is the key word? And I heard Alcoa Aluminum, and that was their key word.
0: What was the key word in Eyes Wide Shut? You remember?
1: Remember the movie? I don't remember the word. I don't remember that. No.
0: The password was Fidelio.
1: Fidelio. I'm going to have to watch that thing again. I'm hearing there's a lot you'll pick up if you watch it two or three times.
0: Classic Fidelio. Movie indeed. We're going to continue with some phone calls. And the spirits, did the spirits know that they've passed on?
1: I've had one in particular, a motorcycle accident where a kid was killed, hit by a truck.
0: Oh, gosh.
1: But he showed me him getting off his motorcycle, and he thought his friend, which was his cousin Nicholas, he thought Nicholas was the one killed. And then as he's looking at them lifting up Nicholas, he went, wait a minute, that's me. So he was hit and didn't even realize he had been killed. He thought Nick had been killed. So some of them don't realize it when, you know, when the death happens. And I don't know if I've talked about it on your show, but I did one where a person was on the second plane to hit the World Trade Center, and he told his wife what everyone experienced and what he experienced, and there was no pain. They weren't even sure what happened.
0: Amazing. We're going to be back in a moment with Chuck Bergman and take final phone calls right here on Coast to Coast AM.
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1: Good evening. In the KFGO News Center, I'm Darren Selvig. A Moorhead man has been found guilty of first-degree murder in the killing of his mother.
2: 29-year-old James Colley Jr. was found guilty Wednesday by Judge Tammy Merkins following a court trial in Clay County. Colley Jr. was previously charged with second-degree murder in 2023 in the death of his mother, Rebecca Colley. Police say Colley stabbed his mother at her home in Moorhead in December of 2022. He was arrested the next day in Wahpeton. Court documents say Colley planned the killing, pointing to evidence that he bought a knife, gloves, and a face mask the day before. Investigators also found his mother's blood on his clothing and in her vehicle. Colley Jr. will undergo a pre-sentence investigation before sentencing. He faces life in prison when he is sentenced on December 14th.
1: That's KFGO News reporter Jake Anderson. Geronimo Power is pushing back against claims that its $140 million incentive package is an attempt to buy off opposition to a proposed Castleton area data center. On News and Views, Joel Heitkamp confronted Geronimo CEO Blake Nixon over the package unveiled Tuesday night, which offers $20 million in direct cash payments to eligible neighbors and a 150% home value guarantee ahead of next week's moratorium vote. Heitkamp asked Nixon if the developer was attempting to buy off residents.
3: No, but the economic benefits are amazing. So we do community giving and pay big taxes everywhere we build a project, including the solar and storage project we're building in Harmony Township. That will have numbers that are about one-tenth of that size. So we'll be a major community giver, regardless of whether the data center ever exists or not.
1: Nixon claimed the incentive package was communicated broadly before opposition mounted. Company slides shown Tuesday revealed payouts are restricted to eligible residents living near the site, and state school aid cuts will reduce local tax gains. Minnesota seniors are having to make some tough choices after losing Medicare Advantage coverage. Reporter Susie Jones.
4: Roughly 350,000 Minnesotans are trying to figure out what to do now as Medicare plans are being cut.
5: We've got people that, you know, are crying, they're confused, they're leaning on us heavily, like, what should we do?
4: Laurel Heppner sells Medicare plans with the Heppner Group. She says seniors have three choices: go back to the original plan or get on an Advantage plan. But her recommendation is,
5: I would tell as many people as possible to go on a Medicare supplement, because this has been happening year after year after year, and we don't see a whole lot of light at the end of the tunnel. But not everybody can afford it.
1: People can start to enroll October 15th through December 17th, rather December 7th. The Minnesota Department of Transportation says the 11th Street Underpass project is officially complete. Center Avenue and 11th Street will reopen to traffic by early Thursday evening. The nearly three-year project routes 11th Street under the BNSF rail lines, eliminating traffic jams caused by passing trains. The DOT says the $171 million project will improve safety and emergency response times. It also brings new pavement, improved sidewalks, and updated utilities to the area. Construction began in March of 2024. I'm Darren Selvig, News Radio KFGO.
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6: Tommy Fox with a look at your Weather Center forecast. Today for your Thursday, we're expecting a high near 58 degrees today under cloudy skies that will gradually become mostly sunny, a low around 36 degrees today. Tomorrow for your Friday, sunny with a high near 54. Winds could gust as high as 34 miles per hour with a low around 34 degrees. Saturday, sunny skies, high near 67, low around 43. And Sunday, mostly sunny, high near 70, low around 38 degrees.
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11: 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Of course, this being Wednesday, you Coast Insiders get two great programs from the old Art Bell Vault.
12: Yeah, we dug deep in the vault. We have over 500 programs in there. We added one from 2002. Art's guest was author Graham Hancock as they discussed evidence of ancient underwater ruins around the world. And then we added a show from 1998, Art's book to Seth Shostak, the senior astronomer at the Search for Extraterrestrial Intelligence Institute. 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
11: All right. Thank you, Thomas. Appreciate it. And to be an insider, it's only 14 to 15 cents a day.
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0: And welcome back, Chuck Bergen, with us as we talk about the other side. Chuck, what does the other side feel like to you when you get the impressions? Is it a peaceful place?
1: Yeah, it really is. In fact, even when I used to do meditation, I would come out of there after the 1 hour session, and it was amazing, the tranquility, the peacefulness. And you know, I recommend it to anyone that's under high stress jobs, or you know, you're just looking for a way to have a much easier life.
0: All right, let's go to other calls. Let's go to Mayette in New York. Welcome to the show. Hi, Mayette.
2: Yes, how wonderful. This is such an interesting program. I tell you, you bring sanity to our souls, George and Tommy.
0: Yes, we do.
2: Listen, I have some comment and one question. I got this year, on my Earth Day / birthday, a great gift. Someone who was on Coast, Tanya Carol Richardson, I got her Oracle, Intuition Oracle deck, and it's just so well designed, and the peach and the pink and the designs, Awakening Intuition. I haven't even opened it yet because I just don't want to muck it up, but in her little book that goes with the card set, she explains about the different clairs, right? 64 illustrated cards. And I'd like you to talk about, Chuck, the clairs, such as clairvoyance, which is getting your visions and impressions through sight or seeing images, clairaudience, getting it through the sound, and cognizance, getting it through feelings, and go into about the different clairs and how you use them, and does it vary, and is it even synesthetic at some point? And I'll listen over the air if you have my question. Thank you, George and Chuck.
0: All right, Chuck, what do you think?
1: All right, and good luck with the cards. I've seen the tarot cards, never dealt with it. I've had some readings with people that are very good with tarot. So I think, again, it opens up a gateway. It opens up, you know, the mind to do different things. Not much I can tell you other than I tend to have all of those abilities along with feel. I heard on the show last night, I didn't get the name of the person you were interviewing, but this is the one at the prisons, and he talked about being pushed or felt a hand on his shoulder. And I've witnessed that from the spirit world. And there's no difference between that and a real person touching you and you feel it. So, yeah, I get to see, hear, definitely get feelings. And it's an ever, you know, I'm always working on it, always trying to get better at it. And I think George mentioned it earlier, some of it is interpretation, because, and the reason is, if they materialize and speak like, you know, we're speaking to each other, they would use so much energy that they would only be present for a very short period of time. The way they do it now, they're giving bits and pieces, and we take those bits and pieces, and we're doing the legwork. We're trying to figure out what they're talking about or who they're talking about, and letting them do, you know, most of the legwork with it. So that's about all I can say with it. But I'm happy for you being so deeply involved in the show and everything that you do.
0: And the guest was Ross Allison, who loves going to prisons.
1: Oh, okay. Yes. Yeah, but for the right reason.
0: Next up, first-time caller, Buehling is with us in Maryland. Let's go with that. Hi, Buehling, go ahead.
3: Hello, gentlemen. How are you?
0: Great.
3: What does the future hold for me?
0: What is the simple question? What does the future hold for him, Chuck?
1: Let's see what I get. First thing I'm getting is some kind of a reference to a top hat. Would that make... Can you do anything with that at all? Any reason for anyone to show up wearing a top hat?
3: bothered to ring any bell.
0: I can't hear him too much, Chuck. So you
1: yeah, it's kind of gravelly here. It's
0: just pass it on, and we'll move on. Go ahead, Chuck.
1: Yeah, go ahead.
0: You go ahead.
1: Okay, it's kind of. I need a little more vibration out of him to kind of tune into what's around him.
0: Yeah, I don't think
1: admit,
0: we're
1: I'm not
0: get
1: getting
0: to.
1: Anything.
0: No impressions at all, huh?
1: I'm not, but it's probably because I need to talk a little or hear their vibration.
0: That's not going to work with his phone. Let's go to Suzanne in Minneapolis.
1: Okay.
0: Go ahead, Suze.
4: Hi, George. Hi, Chuck.
1: Hello.
4: Chuck, I was wondering if you could connect with my parents and if they had anything to say to me.
1: Okay, and I didn't quite catch your name. I was speaking.
0: Suzanne.
1: Oh. Suzanne, okay. Hi, Suzanne.
4: Hi.
1: I'm feeling your parents, when they were here, they were very close together, and I'm feeling that they're still that way. They're still living over there on the other side like they did when they were here. Would you classify them as what I'd call a happy couple?
4: Sometimes. It was hard to figure out.
1: Yeah, I mean, everyone's got their ups and downs and stuff like that, but I feel like they were meant for each other. So maybe... I think there's a reason why they're coming through this way, to let you know that maybe the way you perceived what was going on with them, to you it may have seemed like rougher times than what it really, really was. That they were playing a role is what it feels like to me. They almost enjoyed having it the way it was.
4: Okay.
1: Who's the dog lover around you?
4: Me.
1: You? Okay, I was hoping it was, but I never know. All I know is I'm seeing several different dogs, and they're giving me that whole... And I feel this is coming from your mom. I feel like she's more likely to communicate than Dad, because he's there, but he's not making an effort. The mom is. And she's telling me she used to have everything her way. Does that make sense?
4: Yes.
1: Okay, good. So at least she's, you know, she's working with me on this. And I told her, you know, you're hoping that Mom could give a little something about you, Suzanne. So that's where I want to go with this. Are you considering, or have you been doing anything with gold?
4: With gold?
1: Yes.
4: No.
1: Are you considering purchasing it or trading it or?
4: No. No, I haven't.
1: I know I'm getting this. I'm seeing it clear as a bell. Gold. It's a gold bar that I'm seeing, and it's
4: okay.
1: So, if you think you might know what it is, just let me know.
4: Yeah, no, I have no idea. But maybe you're giving me some advice on what to do.
1: And that happens.
0: Maybe someone's going to drop a gold bar on her, huh?
1: Well. I do get this where later I get an email that completely explains it away, like why certain images would come up. And like I talked about earlier, I know where I'm thinking of things to come in, but I also know when they're showing me stuff. And it's your mom definitely talking about there's something about a connection between you and trading gold. And one other thing it could be representing, if you're doing anything at all, like stock market or anything to try and gamble a little, bring in money, then they're going to do it through something positive, like a gold bar or whatever. So I want to leave you with that
4: okay,
1: mostly very positive energy around you, though. And one more thing. Anyone into birds? Birds? Bird cages? Birds?
4: Birds. Not that I know of. Birds, no.
0: What do you see with that, Chuck?
1: I'm just seeing several birds, and like they want to bring up the topic. One of the problems I've had on a show like this is I will get emails where other people say everything you gave that one person fits someone else who's on hold right now, you know, waiting to get a reading. I've had that happen several times. But I know I'm getting the birds and I'm getting the gold, and Suzanne's not recognizing that. You know, Mom started off good, and I'd like a little bit more out of her if I could. But, again, it's all what they're able to show and what they want to talk about.
0: Generally, how long do your sessions last?
1: Typically an hour, and I got to admit, usually we're on the phone and we'll talk for 5 or 10 minutes, and then Spirit will interrupt. All of a sudden, I'll start getting the images. We take off with the reading. The next thing I know, the reading is over, and then I don't remember half of it.
0: Do you ever come across a spirit with remorse on their part?
1: All the time, where people realize that while they were here, they really could have had a better time than what they had, you know, and that some of them will even admit treating people incorrectly and, you know, regretting it. You know, looking back is a very powerful thing. So, you know, when you get to look back at what you did while you were here, and don't forget, when you get to the other side, everyone on the other side will know what kind of a person you were when you were here.
0: Next up, let's go to Angela in Canada. Hi, Angela. How can we help you?
5: Hi. Oh, my goodness. You know what? What, Chuck, hi. And thank you for your screener, too. What he just said is possibly me.
0: You're the one, right?
1: In what way, Angela?
5: Well, okay, so I have investments, and I do have, I've talked about, you know, I'm in gold, and I talk about how gold is a good buffer, you know, for market compromises and things like that. So, and I also have this picture. It's one of my favorites. It's actually a placemat, but and I'm a dog lover. But it's got this black lab, and there is like 10 birds on top of his back.
1: Perfect.
5: But so, I have a question. I also just do have a question about something.
1: Sure.
5: In terms of dynamics and my circle and family, and my mother's in care, and it's so opposite because my mom's had a long life. My dad had a very short life. So I kind of wondered if there was anything around just that, because there's been challenges and things in the family over the years too. And then my mom is close to, like your mom, George, she's 97.
0: It's amazing, isn't it?
5: Mm-hmm. But yeah, that was kind of my questions. But then when I listened to you just talking about that, I got this feeling and I thought, geez, I wonder if George is going to have me next. And bingo, here I am.
0: Here you are. You're next. And he probably picked you up, Chuck. What do you think?
5: Yep.
1: I think I attribute that to whoever was wanting to talk to you tonight came in ahead of the other person. The other lady started off good, but yet the other, your mom or whoever jumped in, not your mom, but whoever on the other side wanted to talk, jumped ahead of her. And they will do that. Usually there's a protocol where they all, you know, they go by the rules. They're all pretty good. But every now and then I get it where one will jump ahead of another. And that's why I was feeling that's what was happening there. But I didn't think it would be the next caller. But I have had that happen on the air many, many times.
0: Do they ever introduce themselves to you, the spirits?
1: Some do. They're very eloquent in the way they come on. They let you know who they are, what they want to talk about. Others just kind of ramble on and just show you pictures. And it's like, I don't know, they're very unpredictable, very unpredictable.
0: All right, my friend, thank you for your service and everything else you've done. And come on back again, Chuck.
1: I'd love to, George. It's always good talking with you.
0: You take care of yourself. The name of his book is called The Psychic Cop. His website is linked up at coasttocoastam.com. Up next, we're going to talk about astrology and then take readings with you in the last hour of the show tonight.
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6: ABC News, I'm Dave Packer. A White House economic advisor is blaming the uptick in inflation on new fighting between Iran-backed Houthis and Saudi Arabia in the Middle East. Spiking gas and diesel now pushing the rate of inflation to 3.7% in September year over year. Social Security Administration saying that benefits for cost of living increase will increase by 3.6%. Arizona was the president's rally stop on Wednesday. Then he was off to Montana, where he promised federal money
7: to help more Montana families buy a home. Next year, under my leadership, Fannie Mae and Freddie Mac will be investing $3 billion in Montana mortgages to help 10,000 Montana homebuyers achieve their American dream.
6: Six Flags over Georgia is set to reopen on Friday, days after a man fell to his death from the Goliath roller coaster. That ride remaining closed as investigators examine what happened. This is ABC News. North Carolina health officials are reporting two West Nile virus deaths, both adults from the central part of the state. The Plains are facing a flash flood threat heading into the weekend.
8: Flash flooding, a major concern near Oklahoma City. This system is slowly pushing east, and then we'll look for that heavy rain and wind to move from the Midwest into the Northeast on Friday, and that'll instigate a huge temperature swing as we head into the weekend. For instance, on Friday, you have record highs in the south, 70s and 80s here in the Northeast, but then by Saturday, only in the 50s. The winds of November are definitely coming early.
6: ABC News senior meteorologist Lee Goldberg. Los Angeles Rams offensive lineman Alaric Jackson had his two-game suspension for punching a member of the Buffalo Bills reduced to one game after appealing the initial ruling. Jackson was disciplined without pay for striking Buffalo linebacker Bradley Chubb in the face after their team's overtime game on Monday night. He won't play in the Rams game against Arizona on Sunday. Dave Packer, ABC News.
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1: What's the world look like through the eyes of an astrologer? 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
3: I had acute eczema. 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

And welcome back to Coast, George Norrie with you, author, columnist, intuitive astrologer. Maria Shaw is the author of 9+ books and a longtime horoscope columnist for Star Magazine and the National Enquirer. Her work focuses on karmic relationships, past lives, and matters of the heart, and she has shared her insights on the Learning Channel, VA.

0: H1, CBS, E, NBC, and other networks, and her book is called The Soul's 40-Day Journey into the Afterlife. Maria, welcome back. How have you been?
1: Oh, I have been wonderful. Hi, George. Thanks again for having me.
0: Looking forward to it, and I can't think of a better time to have you on. This world is upside down, isn't it?
1: It is. It's just absolutely crazy with all the astrological energy and what's going on politically and energetically. And the good news is, George, is I am on my way to Salem, Massachusetts to get into the Halloween spirit.
0: That's where our previous guest was from.
1: Oh, really? Oh, my gosh. Yeah, I'm on my way. I'm actually in Sturbridge, Massachusetts right now. We'll land in Salem tomorrow.
0: He was on the Salem Police Department for 32 years.
1: Wow, I bet you he's seen a lot.
0: Oh, yes. He's a psychic medium himself, and he's gone through a lot. How did you get involved in astrology?
1: Well, I used to do what you do. I was a television newscaster and radio host in Detroit and Flint, Michigan. And I met my biological mother, and she was an astrologer by night and a real estate executive by day. And when I first met her, she said I was real intuitive and that I ought to be doing this. And well, she trained me how to do it, and lo and behold, when you're on the right path, things just kind of develop, and 33 years later, here I am.
0: Were you in the Detroit market or just Flint?
1: I was in Detroit market on WYCD 99.5 FM.
0: I worked at every television station in Detroit and the old WCAR radio.
1: Oh, yes, yes. I remember we talked about that before. Yeah, we have those Michigan ties.
0: We sure do. Mom's still there, 97 years old, doing her thing.
1: Oh, my God. God bless her. Wow.
0: Now, with astrology, you look at various months, like retrogrades. Where do we stand right now?
1: Well, we stand with two retrogrades going on this month, and we're already in Venus retrograde right now, and Venus is the planet of love and relationships and beauty and money, and it's been retrograde since early October. It'll stay retrograde until November 14th, and this is not a good time to have any type of cosmetic surgery. Not even Botox. It's not a good time to buy luxury items, but it is a very good time to see past life lovers come up from the dead. Okay. We're going to see a lot of people from the past come into play. And also it's a good time to review your relationships. Now on October 24th, Mercury is going to go retrograde, and most people have heard of Mercury retrograde, and that's also going to be in the sign of Scorpio, just like Venus retrograde in Scorpio. So our Scorpio and our Libra friends are going to get hit the most, and that's going to go on till November 14th. So Mercury retrograde through Halloween and early part of November, it's not a good time to sign contracts, start anything new, buy electronics, buy a car. I mean, you can't stop your life, but at the same time, you can work around the retrograde. And that's a good time to review things and re-edit and refinance, anything with RE in front of it.
0: And tell us what retrograde is. What is that happening to the planet?
1: Yeah, it's when the planets appear to go backwards in the sky. And when that happens for Mercury retrograde, which is about 3 to 4 times a year, Venus retrograde, not that often, about every 18 months or so, things go backwards, so to speak. Things seem to slow down. You have to do things over. So when the planet is retrograding, we are supposed to slow down. And anything with RE in front of it, you can do. But new starts usually, they don't work out. You have to redo them. So it's kind of a frustrating time, but if you use it correctly and you use it for what it's made for, to go back over things, it can be actually quite constructive. There's a lot of people born during retrogrades. And if there was a retrograde when you were born, you actually thrive during that period. The other times of the year, maybe not so much. But if you were born during a Mercury retrograde, you know, you thrive during those periods.
0: Maria, why does astrology seem to work with alignments of planets and things like that?
1: Well, I think that we have to recognize that first and foremost, astrology is a science. The art is in the interpretation. So I think if we look at it from a scientific standpoint, it has a lot of merit. And what happens is when you're born, the planets were in a position in the sky as such. And throughout your lifetime, the transiting planets connect with your birth planets and they activate energy. And we're all energy. And it works because of that. And whether it's a positive aspect or a challenging aspect, it's all part of our path. It's all of what our soul contract was here to do. And if you look at your chart, it's like a map of your life. And but you still drive the car. So if you follow your map, life can be a super highway. If you veer off and maybe don't do what your map is telling you, you know, things can get a little rough in life. And most people, they go around oblivious. They have no idea that they have this map and what it can tell them. You know, your astrology chart can tell you about your past, your present, your future, and it can even tell you about what your soul will be doing in the afterlife.
0: Truly remarkable how it works, isn't it?
1: Mm-hmm. I love it.
0: Did it take you a long time to learn it?
1: Oh, I'm still learning. That's the one thing about astrology. There's always something to learn. I mean, it's ancient. You know, it goes back thousands of years. And so it's almost like you want to look at it like wallpaper. You just keep peeling the wallpaper off because there's so much to learn and so many different types of astrology too, and theories and concepts. I just deal with Western astrology, but Vedic astrology, which is Eastern astrology, is quite fascinating too. But I don't usually get into that. It's too overwhelming. I have enough to deal with just looking at the planets every day.
0: We're coming into the season now of Halloween, Thanksgiving, Christmas, New Year's. It's one of the greatest times of the year. How do you see it astrologically?
1: Well, I think if we can just get through till the middle of November and the planets start to go forward, I think that we've got a good jump start on the holiday season. Now, the last couple years, we have had retrograde, especially Mercury retrograde, during the holiday season, during Christmas and Thanksgiving. And that really derailed a lot of holiday plans, travel, mail was slower. Anytime Mercury rules the mail, and it rules time. So anytime that you you have a Mercury retrograde during the holiday season, you better mail your packages out, your Christmas gifts, your holiday gifts out early. I remember I did this last year to my assistant. I thought I was ahead of the game, and I mailed it out December 10th, her package, and it didn't get there till the third week of January.
0: Wow.
1: And it was during the shadow of Mercury. So you got to watch out for that too. But I think it'll be an easier Thanksgiving through Christmas because we don't have to deal with the retrogrades. We do have a beautiful full moon coming up on the 26th of December, the day after Christmas, but we'll feel that energy before. And it's going to be in the sign of Cancer, which rules home and family and, you know, sentiments. So I think that energy of that full moon will be very nice to bring people together this holiday season.
0: Now, of course, we're born and we don't have much of a choice of the celestial events that are out there. How do you compensate for that?
1: Well, I think if we look at it from a soul perspective, our soul does choose when we want to be born. And there's a lot of people that will say, well, I was a C-section. Well, the soul still orchestrated that in some way, shape, or form. So I think if you know your chart and you know when the energies are going to hit, when they're in play, positive, challenging, et cetera, you know, you can navigate it and work around it. So if we know that Mercury's retrograde coming up October 24th, through November 14th of this year, we can pre-plan. We can get all of our contracts done before. We can buy that vehicle before. And then during the retrograde, we can plan on what we want to do to review and things. So we can work around things. Your chart is not cursed. You just have to look at it from a soul perspective and say, okay, this is what my soul chose to learn, what I've came over to grow and work on, because in our chart, it shows us that we have a life lesson, which is the main reason we're here, a soul purpose, which satisfies the soul, and then a karmic lesson, which was something that was not satisfied in a former incarnation. So we bring that over into this one. So we're working on all those three main things, as well as a lot of other things. And the chart can tell us when those aspects are being hit and to pay attention. So we can navigate things a little easier. But most people are oblivious. They walk around not knowing they have this map.
0: If some people are born on a bad celestial astrological time, does that mean their life is behind the eight ball? Can they compensate for that?
1: They certainly can, because you have positive planets and you have challenging planets, but the challenging planets help us grow the most. And so if you have some harsh, let's say Saturn aspects or Pluto aspects in your chart, you also have to look for Venus and Jupiter. Jupiter is the great protector, the benefactor, the Santa Claus of the zodiac. So while you might have a challenging transit to look at, you also have Jupiter somewhere in your chart at the same time transiting to help placate, to help bring blessings in another area. So there's a balance there. You know, the universe gives us a balance to look for. It's not going to leave you stranded. It's going to give you some help somewhere.
0: You've looked at zodiac signs and ghosts at the same time. What's the correlation?
1: There's a lot of zodiac signs that could get attachments. There's some that I recommend completely stay away from: haunted houses, paranormal events, some even Salem, Massachusetts, because there is a lot going on there right now. I don't know if you've talked about Annabelle the doll being in Salem. That's a,
0: yeah.
1: I have my assistants. She went and saw Annabelle last weekend, her and her daughter. Since she's coming home, two of her family members are in the hospital. Her car died. I mean, she's calling me. What did I do? What did I do? I said I would never have went. But it's one thing after another for her. But there are certain signs, zodiac signs, that can get attachments very easily. And one of those signs is Pisces, because they're ruled by Neptune, which there's no boundaries. And Pisces are like a sponge. They soak everything in. They're very susceptible to their environment. So those people born in late February and March, it's easier for a ghost or a haunting to attach themselves and mess with their energy. Like, let's say, for instance, a Scorpio is also a water sign, but they're ruled by Pluto. They put up boundaries. Pisces don't have a lot of boundary energy, but Scorpios, you're not going to be able to get past their boundary. So Scorpio is the one sign, though, that the veil is thinner from here to the other side to people born in late October, November. That's because they're ruled by the planet Pluto, which rules the afterlife, ghosts, death, etc. So Scorpios, even at a young age, could grow up in a haunted house, see spirits, see apparitions. They kind of had this sixth sense, but they're not going to get attachments. They may go into haunted houses, but they're going to come out. They're going to come out clean.
0: How do spirits work with haunted houses? How does that work?
1: You're asking the right person for this one, because the last 25 years, I live in New Orleans in the French Quarter. And my house is haunted. It was built in 1832, and it has three levels. And we have ghosts that cannot come up to the second level. We have ghosts that are on the third level. But I believe that, especially in New Orleans, in the French Quarter, we can't tear anything down. Our buildings have to look the exact same as they did when they were built. The same color, the same decor. If you change anything on the outside, the Vieux Carré will fine you. It's got to meet regulations and codes based on the way the house looked back so many years. And so therefore, I believe the spirits of the people that live there recognize those homes. They recognize that was their dwelling. And a lot of times spirit will stay stuck in where they feel is home. And if their home is there and all those historical buildings, and there's also imprints in the French Quarter, you want to think about all of the murders, the deaths, the crazy historical stuff, the joys, the highs, the lows, all those big emotions. So the spirit will attract itself to that energy as well, especially if they've missed their home, or maybe they had a murder there or something that they keep replaying, you know, the residual hauntings too. So I just think from my perspective of where I live, I believe that there's a lot of hauntings because we still have all of the ghost stuff, you know, the antique stores, the houses and everything.
0: Is it healthy, Maria, to live in a haunted house?
1: If you're a 9 life path, you can. If you're not a 9 life path, I do not recommend it. I am a 9 life path. I love New Orleans. I love the energy. It gives me a lot of energy. I always say that by day, the tourists rule my city. At night, the ghosts rule. I don't have a problem with it. But for a lot of people, it's not healthy. I can live among the ghosts and function. I'm not scared. But I also have very good ghosts. I don't have anything demonic or anything evil in my home. You know, and it depends on the person. It depends on who's haunting the house too. If you have an ancestor or relative that maybe you're living in their home that you've inherited and you feel protected and safe, and that's fine. That's their energy. But if you live in a home that could be held with some negative energy, you definitely want to try to, I would say you want to remove that energy because you don't want any attachments or any energy messing with yours.
0: Now, how do you remove the energy? How do you get rid of it?
1: Well, most times, and I'm not saying in all cases, but most times you can sage and cleanse your house. You can bring in a priest from St. Louis Cathedral, or you can do it yourself with sage, Palo Santo. The one thing that people make a mistake with, though, I'd like to say, is that after a lot of people will sage their house and they'll open up the windows and the doors and go through and the circular motion with the sage, remove all the dead energy, but they forget to seal it. And that's the thing. They always say, Maria, my ghost came back after I saged and cleansed it. Everything was fine for 3 weeks. And then later on, it came back. What happened? You didn't seal the house. I tell people that they should put 4 pieces of black tourmaline in the 4 corners. Black tourmaline is a stone that helps. It's like a shield that helps protect you against negative energy. As a paranormal researcher, I also use it. Anytime I do any events, I always have a piece of tourmaline on me. But seal in your house so it doesn't come back in. But saging, things like that, if it's a heavier entity that doesn't want to leave, you may have to call in the big guns, you know, some psychic or paranormal expert or a priest, you know, and that can take a lot of work and a lot of different visits.
0: Is there something magical behind any of this, Maria?
1: Your thoughts and your belief system is magical. Your imagination, you know, what you believe in can attract things, just like manifesting. You know, you are magic and your thoughts are magic. So, and that one of the signs that I was talking about earlier, Scorpio, they are the master manifester. They can think about something or talk about something. If they do it long enough and hard enough, that stuff can come to pass. We all can. So there is some little bit of magic to it, yes.
0: If somebody tells you their birthday, do you generally know what kind of personality they have without knowing them?
1: You know, I do ask a lot of people their birthday sometimes before I even ask them their name. So you can tell. I mean, the first time that I met you, George, I asked you, oh, what's your birthday? Do you know your rising sign? Do you know your moon? Mm-hmm. Most people don't know that. They do know their sun sign. Oh, I'm a Gemini, as you are. I'm a Cancer. But I will. So a certain degree, you know, the thing is you have to look at the whole chart. But Geminis usually get a pass from me. I love all Geminis. And that's because I was born with Venus in Gemini. But it can tell me a lot about a person. But in order to get the true essence of somebody, you really need to do their whole chart. Because we could have 10 Geminis in the room right now, and they all may have a different life path. They all might have a different personality. But the one thing is they're probably very intelligent people, like to communicate, like to talk. If they're not talking, they're thinking. And they hate to be bored. So there's some generalities about each of the signs that you can kind of understand and tell, which is very helpful in business and helpful in this field. But to get a true picture, you really do need to do someone's chart.
0: We're going to come back in a moment with Maria Shaw and talk more about astrology. We'll do readings next hour. I'll tell you about that later on.

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1: Good evening. In the KFGO News Center, I'm Darren Selvig. A Moorhead man has been found guilty of first-degree murder in the killing of his mother.
2: 29-year-old James Colley Jr. was found guilty Wednesday by Judge Tammy Merkins following a court trial in Clay County. Colley Jr. was previously charged with second-degree murder in 2023 in the death of his mother, Rebecca Colley. Police say Colley stabbed his mother at her home in Moorhead in December of 2022. He was arrested the next day in Wahpeton. Court documents say Colley planned the killing, pointing to evidence that he bought a knife, gloves, and a face mask the day before. Investigators also found his mother's blood on his clothing and in her vehicle. Colley Jr. will undergo a pre-sentence investigation before sentencing. He faces life in prison when he is sentenced on December 14th.
1: That's KFGO News reporter Jake Anderson. Geronimo Power is pushing back against claims that its $140 million incentive package is an attempt to buy off opposition to a proposed Castleton area data center. On News and Views, Joel Heitkamp confronted Geronimo CEO Blake Nixon over the package unveiled Tuesday night, which offers $20 million in direct cash payments to eligible neighbors and a 150% home value guarantee ahead of next week's moratorium vote. Heitkamp asked Nixon if the developer was attempting to buy off residents.
3: No, but the economic benefits are amazing. So we do community giving and pay big taxes everywhere we build a project, including the solar and storage project we're building in Harmony Township. That will have numbers that are about 1/10 of that size. So we'll be a major community giver, regardless of whether the data center ever exists or not.
1: Nixon claimed the incentive package was communicated broadly before opposition mounted. Company slides shown Tuesday revealed payouts are restricted to eligible residents living near the site, and state school aid cuts will reduce local tax gains. Minnesota seniors are having to make some tough choices after losing Medicare Advantage coverage. Reporter Susie Jones.
4: Roughly 350,000 Minnesotans are trying to figure out what to do now as Medicare plans are being cut.
5: We've got people that, you know, are crying, they're confused, they're leaning on us heavily, like, what should we do?
4: Laurel Heppner sells Medicare plans with the Heppner Group. She says seniors have three choices: go back to the original plan or get on an Advantage plan. But her recommendation is,
5: I would tell as many people as possible to go on a Medicare supplement, because this has been happening year after year after year, and we don't see a whole lot of light at the end of the tunnel. But not everybody can afford it.
1: People can start to enroll October 15th through December 17th, rather December 7th. The Minnesota Department of Transportation says the 11th Street Underpass project is officially complete. Center Avenue and 11th Street will reopen to traffic by early Thursday evening. The nearly three-year project routes 11th Street under the BNSF rail lines, eliminating traffic jams caused by passing trains. The DOT says the $171 million project will improve safety and emergency response times. It also brings new pavement, improved sidewalks, and updated utilities to the area. Construction began in March of 2024. I'm Darren Selvig, News Radio KFGO.
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6: Tommy Fox with a look at your Weather Center forecast. Today for your Thursday, we're expecting a high near 58 degrees today under cloudy skies that will gradually become mostly sunny, a low around 36 degrees today. Tomorrow for your Friday, sunny with a high near 54. Winds could gust as high as 34 miles per hour with a low around 34 degrees. Saturday, sunny skies, high near 67, low around 43. And Sunday, mostly sunny, high near 70, low around 38 degrees.
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4: Whether it's physical activity, obesity, diet, smoking, low on hormones, stress, sleep disorders, or your age can be supported by reducing inflammation and aiding the body to heal itself appropriately. 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

0: And welcome back, George Norrie, along with Maria Shaw, as we talk about astrology. It's fantastic. How many years you've been doing this now, Maria?
1: Oh, about 34 years. Yeah.
0: Did you ever have any regrets?
1: No, I like being my own boss, and I met so many wonderful people and have been able to travel because of this career, and I've just had a ball. It doesn't even seem like a job. It seems more like fun. I look forward to every day, and I've met so many people.
0: When people hear you're an astrologer, what do they say?
1: What can you tell me about my life? Everybody has a question. Whether they really believe in it or not, they're still curious. I think everybody does on some level. You know, the astrology pages, the horoscopes are the number one read. Whether it be online, and they used to be in print. It was the number one red page in TV Guide, you know, years and years ago. So I think everybody is curious, and they all want to know about themselves. And it's, you know, it's fun because it definitely, if I'm at a party and amongst a bunch of strangers, people tend to gravitate toward you. They have a lot of questions.
0: It's very similar to numerology, isn't it?
1: Yes, you know, numbers have power, just like the planets. Numbers have energy, and they also can help us interpret people's personalities. Like number one is obviously feels like an Aries personality, independent, aggressive, about them. You know, it's about their life. Two is usually related to Libra, which has a lot to do with relationships and partnerships. And three is Gemini. So we can look at the numbers in association with astrology too. You can also add the tarot into that as well. They all relate. All those modalities work with each other.
0: Fantastic. Now, what would you say in your career has been the most fascinating aspect of what you do?
1: In my career, I think it has a lot to do with the mediumship work that I do, where I help people connect with people on the other side that they've lost. It's amazing to see what channeled messages, when they come through, how much healing can occur and breakthroughs, especially if people's been carrying a tremendous amount of grief. So that's something else I do besides astrology, but I'll tell you what, that's probably the most satisfying, because people that have been grieving for years and years, they can have a breakthrough. And a lot of us just want to know if our loved ones on the other side are okay. And when you can pick up names and messages and specific things that only they know, you know, that is pertinent to them, that's even more special.
0: What are some of the best astrological positions the planets can be in? For all of us.
1: Well, I like when Venus is on the sun, when you're born with a Venus-Sun conjunction, when Venus is in the same sign as your sun sign, that usually gives you a charming personality. You tend to have a little bit of an easier life, unless there's some hard squares or oppositions. Again, we have to look at the whole chart, but if you have a nice Venus conjunction, you're usually very attractive, charming, people like you. That's a nice Jupiter. Jupiter, even though it can be excess, tends to also benefit you. I like to see Jupiter or Venus in the 12th house as well, because that's the sign of the guardian angel. Those people always tend to land on their feet and have extra protection. So Venus and Jupiter transits are very nice. It makes things a little easier in someone's life.
0: Now, when we take calls next hour with people, you need their name, obviously, their birth date, city, state. Do you need them to ask you a question, or do you just run with it?
1: Whatever they'd like to do. If they just want a general reading, they can just say my first name, what their birthday is. Again, we're not going to be doing, you know, getting into in-depth charts. We're going to do sun sign astrology. And, they can ask a specific question if they like.
0: And can people email you through your website?
1: Yes, there's some information on there. They can also just go to mariashaw.com, and they can get information about readings, and if they want to ask, about product and thing, and my events too, because I'm going to be doing a lot of events this month because of Halloween.
0: And Maria, tell us about The Soul's 40-Day Journey into the Afterlife. Tell us about that book.
1: Yeah, that was a book that I was driven to write by the angels, you know, and oh my gosh, I got it written in 4 days. I had an editor in 4 days. I had a printer in 4 days. Normally, writing a book and getting it to print. And it's a self-published book. I didn't have Llewellyn publish at this time. And it was amazing. I kicked my husband out of the house for those 4 days. He went to a vacation home, and I wrote all night long, all night long. I just had all this energy. And it, basically, it's a book about what, after somebody leaves the earth plane, they take their last breath here on earth, what the soul does before they completely acclimate to the other side. I believe there is a 40-day journey that the soul makes. And for the first 10, 13 days, the soul may linger around on the earth plane, visiting, you know, their memorial if they have one, visiting family members they didn't get to say goodbye to, going to places that they want to. And then they end up meeting some of their ancestors on the other side. And they kind of do a life review. And then by the 40th day, they should have released the energy to the earth and completely acclimated to the other side. So there's a whole journey with this. And that's why it's so important that we offer prayers and intentions the first 3 to 5 days after somebody departs. We can pray for their soul to have a peaceful journey. You know, not a fitful journey to the other side. So it's a really cool book. It gives a lot of examples, but it'll bring a lot of peace to the people that are living. And I've actually had people that knew they were going to pass on, that they were only given so many months to live, or they were in hospice, and they would order the book, and they said that it made them feel more at peace before they made their transition.
0: Is there a planetary alignment that you'd prefer to another one?
1: Oh, yes. I'm in one right now. Jupiter conjunct my midheaven. And your midheaven is your work, your career, the outside world. And for somebody that is in the media, this is a great aspect to have, because it helps you reach more people and the masses. And of course, I'm doing the show tonight. So I like Jupiter conjunct the midheaven by transit, because it brings in a lot of opportunity for your career and anything that you're working on. So that's what I'm dealing with now, and I'm very blessed.
0: Do you sometimes recommend that people wait for certain alignments?
1: Yes. Timing is everything in astrology. So if you know you're going to have a very, very good time frame coming up, let's say for your career or for finances, what you want to do is you want to prepare yourself as it's coming and be ready to take opportunities. So you want to prepare a couple months before, or maybe even 6 months before, and put yourself in a position, put a game plan together to receive what it is that you're going after. If it's not a good time to release a book or release a project, then you want to hold back, because you may not get the results you want. I do a lot of timing for people. When should I open a business? When should I get married? You know, timing is everything, because your marriage also has a chart. So I do event charts too. So the day that you get married, what moon sign, the moon and the sun need to be in alignment on a marriage day. The moon represents the bride. The sun represents the groom, and you want those in perfect alignment if you can get it. So everything is energy. Everything relates to time. So yes, absolutely.
0: We just talked about spirit attachments a few days ago, but you look at it too astrologically, don't you?
1: Yes, there are certain times of the year that the veil is much thinner. You could be more susceptible because of a transit. And right now we are moving into Scorpio season as of the 23rd of October. And again, Scorpio season is ruled by Pluto, which rules the underworld and ghosts and the paranormal, amongst other things. We'll stay in Scorpio season until the 21st, 22nd of November. So the veil is thinner. And a lot of people will feel that maybe never have had ghostly or paranormal experiences will feel or sense a presence. And it doesn't have to do just with Halloween, although we're lucky because Halloween does fall during this period. But people are more prone to feeling that energy of that sign. And so if it's in Scorpio, no matter what sign you are, you're going to feel the Scorpio vibe and the Scorpio energy, which one of the things it rules is ghosts.
0: What has been one of the strangest things you've encountered doing what you do?
1: Oh, wow. There's so many. But because it is Halloween season, a lot of ghostly activity. We investigated the Lizzie Borden house a couple years back in Fall River, Massachusetts. And we were there close to Halloween, Scorpio season, and the veil was thinning. And we were in Lizzie Borden's bedroom. And she still had her books in the room and her clothing. It was really cool. I think they've taken that stuff out now because people were stealing it. But we had the camera going. And in order to turn the camera on, you had to push a lever. And it would take a little bit to push it down and push it up. Well, we were filming and we were talking to Lizzie, her spirit anyhow. And the camera automatically just shut down, shut right off. And we couldn't power it up for anything. But that lever went actually down. So nobody could believe it. Even the cameraman that was with us ran over and he said, I'm getting out of here. I am not spending the night here. And at the same location, about a year before that, I was laying in Abby Borden's bedroom and I kept my clothes on, my boots, my coat, because I was ready to run if something happened. You could just feel the energy there. And she had come in the room. And because earlier in the night, we kept saying, what is your name? What is your name? We were trying to connect with the spirit. She got right in our face, my husband and I's face, and you could see her apparition. And she said, what is your name? What is your name? Well, I bolted out of there. So we've had some really cool experiences. There's many, many more, but that's one that comes to mind.
0: What about the death charts? You do that, don't you?
1: Yeah, I do the afterlife charts, sure. When somebody passes on, you can take, just like when they're born, you take the time that they were born, the city they were born in, the date they were born, and you comprise our birth chart so we can see what our future is going to be like. When somebody passes on, we take the day of death, the hour of death, the exact minute, and the location they died. And we can also see, based on that chart, what they're going to be doing in the afterlife. The karma that they left behind that they still need to work on in the afterlife, or do they reincarnate and come back and work it on here and back to the earth plane? How long could they stay on the other side? The chart also can show who came to receive them, who was waiting for them to help them with their transition. There is also a formula that you can do to find out in the recent lifetime what the person died of, what karma they left on the table, if they were male or female, and how old they were when they passed. There's a specific formula for that. And don't ask me to repeat it now because I have to look it up in my notes because it's been so long since I used it. But like I said, astrology is so fascinating. There's so much that you can learn past, present, and future.
0: Is there an astrological sign that you wish nobody got?
1: Well, like I said, our soul chooses our chart and our sign to grow. From the ego standpoint, yeah. I would probably not want to come back as a Virgo because Virgo is the sign of the servant. And they're always got something. And the other sign that can be quite difficult is Pisces. I wrote an article called The Pisces Crisis and the Virgo Curse because those two signs always have something. They say they don't want drama, but they draw it to them. And people that are born specifically on September 21st, which is a Virgo, that's the last degree of Virgo, 21st, 22nd of September, that is a critical degree in astrology. And their whole lifetime, they're always putting out fires. It feels like their whole life is the last 15 minutes of childbirth because there's always something going on. That's a sign in crisis. But those two signs, there's a lot to learn with those two signs, being of service, being the last sign of the zodiac, the old soul. But that I don't think I'd want to come back as those signs because it is hard. But you know what? Your rising sign will tell you what you were in a previous lifetime, they say, and your moon sign will tell you what sign you're coming back as. My moon sign's in Virgo, so guess what? I'm going to come back as a Virgo in my next lifetime. I've got some lessons to learn from a Virgo perspective.
0: Of all the things you've done with astrology, what has been one of the most satisfying things you've done?
1: I would probably say to reach a lot of people and educate them as to what astrology is, because a lot of people have no clue that they have this whole map like we were talking about earlier. And really, if you know yourself, if you know why you're here, and to be able to touch people's lives and say, okay, You know, this is why you're here. Most people will say, what is my purpose? I just feel like I'm listless. I'm walking around this world and have no idea who I am or why I'm here. And if you can pinpoint those things in the chart and it resonates with them, you'll see their whole vibe change. And they go out into the world and they work their chart. They do their life and their whole life changes. Knowledge is power. And I think the most satisfying thing is me giving people knowledge.
0: And you do a great job doing that, Maria. You know that?
1: Thank you. Thank you.
0: Has it ever been emotional for you?
1: Yes. Especially when there's really heavy, heavy things. I think almost like astrologers or counselors, they have to throw on so many hats, you know, friend, counselor, comforter, teacher, spiritual guru, whatever you want to call it. You know, we have to wear so many hats, but I think the biggest thing, the hardest thing for me is when people come to me and they ask about people that they've lost, and also when mothers and fathers have lost their children. So that's, and I cannot imagine, thank goodness I haven't went through that, but when you can bring them some comfort and you can explain to them, you know, maybe why that soul that was their child came over and what their purpose was, and that maybe one of their exit points was earlier and maybe they had lived their lesson and completed their journey and was able to go home.
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5: ABC News, I'm Dave Packer. September's consumer price index was 3.7% higher compared to a year ago, meaning consumers paid more for fuel, food, and other costs of living. The White House blaming the uptick on inflation in new fighting between Iran-backed Houthis and Saudi Arabia in the Middle East. The Social Security Administration saying benefits for cost of living increase will increase next month by 3.6%. That falls a bit short of the inflation rate. Andrew Estruth of the Center for Retirement Research.
6: It's not a perfect measure of inflation, but the reason for that is there's no perfect measure of inflation.
5: More questions about U.S. intelligence sharing with Ukraine. A source in Ukraine's presidential office Tuesday night saying that the United States did share intelligence warning of incoming Russian missile strikes, but did not for the first wave of missiles. New York City Council expected to approve a deal next week to ban horse-drawn carriages in Central Park. ABC News. The 4 people taken to the hospital after a man was ejected from the Goliath roller coaster this week, all children. Police say their injuries were non-life-threatening. ABC News has obtained 911 audio from the response to save actress Hayden Panettiere when she was found unresponsive in a Greenville, South Carolina apartment in August.
7: EMS fire, what's the address of your emergency?
8: The 36-year-old actress was in cardiac arrest.
9: Walked in after church to my brother and his girlfriend's apartment, and he woke up and his girl, and she's unconscious.
7: Okay, is she breathing?
9: No, I don't think so.
8: That voice is believed to be Zach Hickerson, the brother of Panettiere's longtime boyfriend, Brian. Brian was there, too.
5: ABC's Trevor Ault. Authorities in Las Vegas believe they've identified the body found in a barrel in Lake Mead discovered in May of 2022. They'll announce the results on Thursday. I'm Dave Packer, ABC News.
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1: And our special guest, Maria Shaw, the astrologer. We're going to take some calls. 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But we'll be back with Maria and you in a moment on Coast to Coast AM. 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

0: Welcome back, George Norrie, along with Maria Shaw, and your phone calls as well as we talk about the spirit world. 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
0: What is the single best planet to have in your astrology chart?
1: Some people would say Saturn, some astrologers, because that helps our soul grow and learn our lessons.

0: I'm still like Jupiter. Jupiter, even though it can be excess, always protects, always brings blessings and opportunity. So to me, I love Jupiter.
1: What about Saturn?
0: Saturn is a very karmic planet. Saturn, for our soul's growth, is probably the best planet to have in alignment if you're looking at getting a lot of work done as a soul in the current incarnation. Saturn teaches us lessons. It makes us work for everything, and then it rewards us for a job well done. So wherever Saturn falls in your chart is where you want to pay close attention to, because that's one of the main reasons that you came over into this incarnation. So for instance, my Saturn is in the fourth house of my chart, which has to do with home and family. So I came over with family generational karma, lessons in that regard. And then if I work my Saturn in my chart and I understand it and I do the lessons that comes up throughout my lifetime, I have major rewards. And then I don't have to deal with that karma in the next lifetime. But Saturn will always reward you if you pass the tests.
1: Fantastic. Let's go to the calls. I'm going to give you the birth date first to get you a head start, okay? We're going to start with 12/11/49, December 11, 1949. We're going to Richard in Kansas City, Missouri. Hello, Rich. How are you?
2: Yes, hello, George and Maria. My wife, Rachel, born 8/30/52, recently died in a Denver hospital, having cancer, and she was planning on coming back to be with me here in Kansas City, and we were both going to go back to medical school and have some children. And my question is, I don't know what to do about the future, and I need help there. I'm having a difficult time.
0: Oh, I'm so sorry. I'm so sorry to hear this. Wow, you certainly have been dealt a big blow here. Wow. I do want to tell you that you do have some happiness ahead of you. Jupiter, that planet of good luck and abundance, is your ruling planet. You were born with that. But the last couple years have been very difficult for a lot of Sagittarians, such as yourself, Virgo, such as your wife, Gemini, and there was another sign, Gemini, Virgo, Pisces. So those three signs have had some lots of challenges the last several years. This has since lifted. So things are going to start to get easier for you, a little bit better. I don't believe you're ever going to get past your wife's passing, but I do believe that you're going to be able to live with it and still find a tremendous amount of joy. So you're born with a Jupiter on your sun sign. As your ruling planet, I should say. So you're always going to end up landing on your feet. I think the way for you to grow is not to resist some of the changes that are going to happen in the next several years. Uranus is opposite your sign. It's going to bring you some new and wonderful people into your life. Don't block them out. The universe knows what it's doing. You're going to have some wonderful relationships that are going to come in, friendships, new acquaintances that are going to enhance your life. And it's almost feel like your lovely wife is sending people to be put in your path. So don't close the world out. There's a lot more out there for you and some great relationships ahead.
1: All right, good luck, Richard. Hope everything works out for you. Yeah, he's been going through a real tragic situation, Maria. Thank you for that
0: Yeah, the last
1: advice.
0: 3 years have been very, very difficult for him, but he just needs to be open, and it's hard, you know, but he just needs to be open because Uranus is really going to bring in some really good people for him.
1: Do you do signs for pets?
0: Yes, I do. I always pick my pets before I bring a new pet into the family. I do the pet's chart. If we can talk to the breeder and we know the time of birth and the city born, but if not, if it's a rescue animal, I still try to figure out what the sign of the pet is. Absolutely.
1: All right. And before we take another call, we have a breaking story with Tom. Tom, what do you have for us?
3: Well, George, at least 27 students and one teacher were killed when the roof of a private Al-Kahar education center collapsed in the direct colony of Peshawar, Pakistan. Heavy rainfall caused an upper floor to cave in on top of a lower level classroom while students were still in session. At least 27 students, most under the age of 13, and one teacher died. At least 20 others were wounded and treated at Lady Reading Hospital in Peshawar. Emergency and rescue teams deployed to the scene to pull victims from the rubble.
1: It's horrible. Now, Maria, I ask you a tragic question. Astrologically speaking, had you been in that region, would you have seen something very strange?
0: Pluto is going retrograde, And I mean, sorry, Pluto is going direct today. Anytime that Pluto, and Pluto is a planet of death and power struggles and transformation, and anytime that Pluto stations to go retrograde or direct, there's usually something is going to happen out of the blue. Sometimes it can be very positive. Sometimes, because Pluto rules death and tragedy, tragedy can occur too. So this doesn't surprise me because of the aspect today. Wow. I don't know if I would have predicted that exact thing, but I've been telling people to watch out for today. Something is going to shift or change, and you want to be on, you know, you want to be on guard. You want to be very aware of your surroundings today. Anytime that Pluto or a Saturn or a big, you know, a planet like that makes a big shift. So yeah, what a tragedy. Not surprising astrologically though, something was bound to happen.
1: So you would have sensed that.
0: I would have, I not necessarily that experience, but I would have told people to be careful that there could be something happen. Yeah, there's days that I look at astrology and I'll say, be careful with your driving. Be careful over here. Stay out of large populated areas. There's different times I'll warn clients in my newsletter, and it's not going to affect everybody, obviously, but there's certain people just need to be aware that, you know, the planets are moving all the time. Sometimes things never happen to people, and sometimes if it triggers their chart, then if there's a planet aspect in their chart, it can trigger. Yeah, so have to be aware. Yep.
1: Okay, next up, let's go to 7/22/52, July 22, 1952. We're going to Wharton, West Virginia. Cindy's with us. Hi, Cindy.
4: Hi, George. Thank you for taking my call. I was just wondering if I was born during a retrograde, because I've always seemed to beat the odds.
0: Well, that is something I would actually have to do your chart for. Off the top of my head, I don't know, but I have something really good to tell you, so just bear with me. So if we would have to take your birth date, the time, and the city that you were born in and comprise a chart, and then we would see if Mercury was retrograde at the time of birth. You might, if it wasn't, you might have some other aspects in your chart that that are messing with your Mercury sign. But the one thing I want to tell you, not too many people have this aspect in their chart that I've met, probably about 15 over the course of my lifetime. You have the mark of the millionaire in your chart. Anybody that's born July 22nd is 29 degrees Cancer. And if you're 29 degrees Cancer, that is the mark of the millionaire. You have the potential in this lifetime to do very well, to build a business, to make money with real estate, to win money, to generate income through a lot of different ways. If you have not activated this yet, we had a transit this summer that just activated it. So within the next year, you could be profoundly lucky. You just need to do something proactive. But now that you know you were born with this, under this lucky vibe, this lucky star, if you will, do something to activate this, unless you're already a millionaire.
4: No, I wish.
0: You have it in your chart. There was a gentleman that I read for his mother about 4 years ago, and he had the same birthday as you. And I said, he needs to get involved in some sort of real estate aspect when he's in his 20s and learn the ropes, because he has the mark of the millionaire. And so this summer she emailed me and she said that her son ended up getting some interviews with two real estate companies, and an older gentleman owned the company, wants to hire him and teach him the ropes. I said, there we go. You're going to have a millionaire in the family. So sometimes just knowing you can do something proactive. So whether it be an investment, whether you make a solid investment, whether you sell property, whatever it is, manifest it. You've got wonderful aspects because of your birthday.
4: Wonderful. Thank you so much.
0: You're welcome. And the first trillionaire, there are more self-made millionaires born under the sign of Cancer than any other sign. And, and our first trillionaire is also a Cancer, Elon Musk, June 28th.
1: That's all right. Wonderful. The next up, September 18, 1977, 9/18/77. We're going to Elisa. Welcome to the program in California, Paso Robles. Hi, Elisa.
5: Hi, thank you for having me.
1: Sure thing. 9/18/77, Maria.
0: And Elisa, do you have a specific question or just want a general reading?
5: Just a general.
0: Okay. Last year, 2025, early 26, I think you found out who some of your true friends were. You might have had some relationship challenges, difficulties, or some wake-up calls. Your lesson the last 2 years was about boundaries, learning to say no and not feeling guilty about it. This year is going to be, what's left of this year is going to be pretty good, but I have some good news for you. Starting on July 26th, of 2027 and lasting for a whole 12 months till the middle part of 28, you are in the luckiest year that you've been in over a decade. Jupiter, that planet we've been talking about earlier, is in the sign of Virgo, and you're a Virgo, or will be in the sign of Virgo. When Jupiter conjuncts your sun sign, which you usually get these transits about 7 or 8 times in your life, so this is going to be a big one. You will be lucky. Things are going to drop in your lap. There's going to be more blessings. And all the challenges that you went through the last couple years, especially because of situations and people that caused trouble for you beyond your control, you're going to benefit from. You're going to have good karma come back for you. Do something proactive. Think about where you want to be in a year and then start to take some steps to get there, because the universe is going to be working with you.
5: Thank you. I already have. Thank you.
1: All right. Thanks, Elisa. Hope everything works out for you. This comes easy for you, Maria, doesn't it?
0: Yeah, and my radio background helps me be able to be more concise and try to get everything done in 30 seconds, you know, so we can move people through. But yeah, and you know, when you do something, you know, just like you, George, when you do something, it's just natural, you know, it just, you, if you have the knowledge, you feel confident in what you're doing, and it just flows. And I like to talk, you know, I like to communicate with people.
1: Next birthday is almost my birthday, 6-4, 1958, 6-4-58. East of the Rockies, Keith in Cleveland Heights, Ohio. Hi, Keith.
6: Hi, George. And Maria, thank you for taking my call. And yes, Maria, this is so interesting. I just wanted to get a general reading just to really, really hone in on what's going on, where I'm going. Because at times I get a little bored because I am blind. I'm disabled. Mm-hmm. I do well, but I like to keep going.
0: Yep, that's a Gemini. So here's the thing. I have some exciting news to tell you. We have a planet called Uranus, however you want to say it, and it just moved into Gemini. It hasn't been there for like 84 years. Just moved into your sign the end of April. And it's going to be in your sign for 7 years. If you have felt like life is a little boring or a little bit stagnant, Uranus is going to shake things up. And because you're born in the early part of June rather than mid-June, a lot of things are going to happen in 27, 28, and 29 out of this 7-year cycle. And your whole life is going to change. And I'm going to say for the better. Anything that's stagnant that needs to change is going to. The thing with Uranus is you can't exactly predict what will happen, but you can predict there's going to be change. And it could be your perspective. It could be new friends. It could be new opportunities. So if you're feeling a little held back, because Geminis have had for the last 3 years a lot of frustrations. And I'm feeling like this is going to be an easier year for you. One of the best years out of this 7-year cycle is going to be the middle of 28 to 29. But no, life is not going to stay the same. There's new and exciting things coming up, eclectic new people coming into your life, new opportunities to teach and to learn and to grow. And may also, even though you say you're disabled, opportunities to travel too. So I'm looking at some really good things ahead for you.
1: All right. Thank you, Keith. Hope everything works out for you, buddy. Appreciate that. How many people do you normally do readings for in a month?
0: Well, you know, it depends. Usually January is my busiest time because everybody wants to know what their year ahead is going to look like. This month is also quite busy. Over the last weekend, I was at several events, Friday, Saturday, and Sunday, and I probably did in-person readings, probably about 24 in-person, half hours and hours. And then I also did some phone readings and some one-question readings. So probably about 40 to 50 over the weekend.
1: Do you ever get exhausted doing it?
0: Yes. And so what I do is after an event, like I take usually Monday and Tuesday to recover. And I like to travel. So a lot of times I'll overbook myself where I'll have, like I'm going, like I just finished an event. So we're going to Salem for a couple days, and then we're coming back to do a big 4-day event in Saginaw, Michigan. So what'll happen is in between, I'll take my little trips. I love to go to New York City. I love Salem. Of course, I live in New Orleans, so that's always like a vacation. So I will balance it with my travels.
1: We have a couple minutes left. Let's do a quick one with Penny in Los Angeles, 12066, January 20, 1966. Penny in Los Angeles. Hi, Penny.
7: Hi. Hi, George. Hi, Maria. Is that your name?
0: Yes, thank you.
7: Yeah, hi. Thank you for letting me through. I guess the question is a general reading, but the last 5.5 years have just been awful. And it's like I'm stuck in a cement, like nothing has gone right. And I'm wondering if that's from my chart and if there's anything good coming up.
0: Mm-hmm. Okay. Yes. So what's happening with you is you're going through a Pluto transit. Some people will never go through a Pluto conjunction to their sun sign in their lifetime. This is a transit that takes many years to go through, and literally your life is changing. Everything in your life feels like it's being broken down and rebuilt. And you may feel choked, trapped, restricted like you have the last couple years, but there is a light at the end of the tunnel. What the universe wants you to do is pretty much break down your life and rebuild it, and it's going to build back better. And it means any area that needs to change, that needs to transform. This is one of the biggest times in your life for transformation on a very deep level, external and internally. Now, one of the things that's going to be very positive for you between now and July and next year are relationships. You have Jupiter opposite your sun sign, and this doesn't happen very often, but when it does, it brings in opportunities through other people, and it brings in great relationships, whether it be friendships, romantic, neighbors, etc. But you are in one of the luckiest times, probably one of the luckiest in about 7 or 8 times in your life for very positive people to come in. And those people are going to enhance your life. But the Pluto transit, don't resist the changes as they come in. If there's a door blocked or closed, try something else. Don't try to push, because Pluto's going to win. Pluto wants you on a certain path, and you're supposed to kind of take the cues from the universe as to what direction you're supposed to go into. But tons of transformation.
1: 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And her book, one of them, is called The Soul's 40-Day Journey into the Afterlife. And we will be back in a moment right here on Coast to Coast AM.
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1: Good evening. In the KFGO News Center, I'm Darren Selvig. A Moorhead man has been found guilty of first-degree murder in the killing of his mother.
2: 29-year-old James Colley Jr. was found guilty Wednesday by Judge Tammy Mertens following a court trial in Clay County. Colley Jr. was previously charged with second-degree murder in 2023 in the death of his mother, Rebecca Colley. Police say Colley stabbed his mother at her home in Moorhead in December of 2022. He was arrested the next day in Wahpeton. Court documents say Colley planned the killing, pointing to evidence that he bought a knife, gloves, and a face mask the day before. Investigators also found his mother's blood on his clothing and in her vehicle. Colley Jr. will undergo a pre-sentence investigation before sentencing. He faces life in prison when he is sentenced on December 14th.
1: That's KFGO News reporter Jake Anderson. Geronimo Power is pushing back against claims that its $140 million incentive package is an attempt to buy off opposition to a proposed Castleton area data center. On News and Views, Joel Heitkamp confronted Geronimo CEO Blake Nixon over the package unveiled Tuesday night, which offers $20 million in direct cash payments to eligible neighbors and a 150% home value guarantee ahead of next week's moratorium vote. Heitkamp asked Nixon if the developer was attempting to buy off residents.
3: No, but the economic benefits are amazing. So we do community giving and pay big taxes everywhere we build a project, including the solar and storage project we're building in Harmony Township. That will have numbers that are about one-tenth of that size. So we'll be a major community giver, regardless of whether the data center ever exists or not.
1: Nixon claimed the incentive package was communicated broadly before opposition mounted. Company slides shown Tuesday revealed payouts are restricted to eligible residents living near the site, and state school aid cuts will reduce local tax gains. Minnesota seniors are having to make some tough choices after losing Medicare Advantage coverage. Reporter Susie Jones.
4: Roughly 350,000 Minnesotans are trying to figure out what to do now as Medicare plans are being cut.
5: We've got people that, you know, are crying, they're confused, they're leaning on us heavily, like, what should we do?
4: Laurel Heppner sells Medicare plans with the Heppner Group. She says seniors have three choices: go back to the original plan or get on an Advantage plan. But her recommendation is,
5: I would tell as many people as possible to go on a Medicare supplement, because this has been happening year after year after year, and we don't see a whole lot of light at the end of the tunnel. But not everybody can afford it.
1: People can start to enroll October 15th through December 7th. The Minnesota Department of Transportation says the 11th Street Underpass project is officially complete. Center Avenue and 11th Street will reopen to traffic by early Thursday evening. The nearly three-year project routes 11th Street under the BNSF rail lines, eliminating traffic jams caused by passing trains. The DOT says the $171 million project will improve safety and emergency response times. It also brings new pavement, improved sidewalks, and updated utilities to the area. Construction began in March of 2024. I'm Darren Selvig, News Radio KFGO.
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6: Tommy Fox with a look at your Weather Center forecast. Today for your Thursday, we're expecting a high near 58 degrees today under cloudy skies that will gradually become mostly sunny, a low around 36 degrees today. Tomorrow for your Friday, sunny with a high near 54. Winds could gust as high as 34 miles per hour with a low around 34 degrees. Saturday, sunny skies, high near 67, low around 43. And Sunday, mostly sunny, high near 70, low around 38 degrees.
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1: 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And then June Lundgren joins us to talk about demons and evil spirits on Coast to Coast. Beyond Belief, that's one of our television shows, and we invite you to go to that website to watch them.
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0: And welcome back to our final segment. George Norrie with you. Maria Shaw with us, the astrologer. Again, her website is linked up at coasttocoastam.com. And one of her books is The Soul's 40-Day Journey into the Afterlife. Do you have a favorite book, Maria?
1: You know, they're all like your kids, you know. Every time that you get close to a new book, you know.
0: You love them
1: but
0: all.
1: I would probably say this one that we're promoting tonight is probably my favorite at the time because it's helped so many people. It's so many people. So I think this is my favorite one at this point.
0: If you don't have a great astrological reading, can you change it to make it better for you? Or what do you do? How do you adjust it?
1: Well, yes, you can change it. You can change anything that a psychic, an astrologer, anybody tells you. God gives you the power of free will. So if someone were to tell you, hey, you're going to get a car accident tomorrow, you know, if you go, you know, on to the right, you may decide, well, I'm not going to the right. I'm going to go to the left so I don't get in that car accident. So you can change anything anyone says, but knowledge is power. That's why people get readings, to be forewarned and of something that could be impending. So that way you can placate it, stop it, change it. And if you can't stop it, if it's a situation that you just can't control, you have to recognize it as maybe a soul lesson. And you have to start asking yourself instead of, oh, why is this happening to me? You want to ask yourself, why is it happening for me? Because everything happens for a reason. And a lot of times the biggest challenges are for our soul's growth.
0: I'll always remember Scrooge in the Christmas Carol talking to one of the spirits, and I believe it was the spirit of the future. Are these things that will be or could be? And, and it was that you could change your future.
1: Absolutely. I believe that. Yes. Yes, I have done that many times. I've looked at my chart. It's hard to read for yourself, though. So sometimes I'll go to different people that I trust, but it's hard to read for yourself. But when I do see something, I can say, okay, I'm not going to do this today. I'm not going to do that. I'm going to take this. I'm going to hold back because timing is everything. And that's the beauty of astrology. It can give us times and periods when to hold back and when to do things. And I've been very successful with timing for myself.
0: Let's go to the phones. Here's the next birthday, 226-57. We're going to Catherine in Baton Rouge, Louisiana. Hello, Catherine.
2: Hello. Thank you for taking my call. And, George, I always appreciate your thoughtful questions to your guests. And I have a couple of critical issues coming up in my life. And so I wanted a general reading about this near future and future.
1: Okay. You have been through so much since about February of 23. There was a lot of stuff that started to unravel or unfold in your life. Now, this year and the early part of next year, you're at a crossroads. But the good thing is that this new year is going to be much easier than the last several. So the two or three issues that you have to deal with, you're going to be able to successfully navigate them and also through the help of other people. The good news is that in 27, you're drawing some of the most positive people to help you on the journey. Don't be afraid to take help. Don't feel guilty if you need help or ask somebody to help you or if somebody offers you to do something. You are not going to slide back. You're actually going to move past this tail end of this cycle, and next year is going to be really good for you. I see a lot of success for you. The other thing I want to tell you is you definitely need to use your intuition. Don't question things so much and don't procrastinate. Sometimes any decision is better than no decision at all, and I see you making the right choices.
0: Any follow-up there, Catherine?
2: Yeah, thank you. No, that is, that helps me a lot. Thank you so much. And I don't live far. So
1: I know you should come down to some of my classes. You're only an hour away. Yeah, make sure that you follow me.
0: All right, great. Thanks, Catherine. Another birthday, January 5th, 1961, 1561. We're going to Cornelius in Alexandria, Louisiana. Hello there, Corny.
3: Hey there, George and Kat. I mean, Marie. I'm sorry. Kat was just on there. And Marie, I hope you have audiobooks. Like, we've got a lot of blind callers and stuff, so I hope you have audiobooks for them because they really love you. Marie, and I want to thank Rich for getting through. George, Rich really needs this. And he has plenty of coast-to-coast friends, so she predicted that. He's got plenty of friends, Tosi. I'm glad Maya got through earlier. Now, my question for you, I believe that AI is the Antichrist intelligence. I see a lot of things bad with AI. I don't know if you knew this, George. They fired 3,000 people at Kroger, and they're replacing those people with AI. So I want to ask her, does she see AI as taking over all our jobs and stuff like that?
1: Okay. You know, I actually did a lecture on this last year in the Twin Cities and online. I am concerned. Pluto. Pluto went into Aquarius about a year and a half ago, almost 2 years. And when it did, it's ruled by Uranus. Aquarius rules the internet. It rules AI. We're going to see things escalate and accelerate very, very quickly, very quickly. Between now and 2042, while Pluto is in Aquarius, it's transforming all of our lives. So AI, the internet, everything is transforming, and it's going to move so quickly just within this next year or two that it's going to make your head spin. It will take some jobs away. It will enhance others. But it is a concern of mine. I feel like that it's a Wild West. It's not being controlled or contained. And that is my concern. But I think there's going to be new perimeters put up, or has to be, or yes, it could take over.
0: You think it could kill millions like they predict?
1: I don't think it's going to go that far. Could it? I think it has the potential, the possibility, but I don't think that it's going to go that far. I think there's going to be perimeters put up or laws, et cetera, but it is dangerous. And like I said, there's no really perimeters around it right now. And nobody really knows, but you know, what it can do, but I do believe it is a danger.
0: Next birthday is August 9, 8975. Jeremy in Jamestown, North Dakota. Welcome. Hi, Jeremy.
4: Hello, George and Maria. I have a suggestion for you. Never buy IKEA.
0: A Kia car you're talking about?
4: Yep.
0: Is that the one you got into your accident in?
4: Yep. I was traveling up an icy hill on December 2003, and the airbag and seatbelt did not work at all. I was in a coma for 2.5 months afterwards.
1: Oh, my goodness. Wow.
0: Now, what's your question for her, Jeremy?
4: My question is, does December 8th have any great significance for my life? Because I was 28 years old when it happened, and I'm now 51, and the doctor's best projections for me was that I was going to be a human vegetable the rest of my life, and that I had a truncated lifespan of only 32.
0: All right, what do you think of that, Maria?
1: Well, I'm feeling that there is a very lucky cycle ahead for him. He is ruled by the sun, and being a Leo. And this is going to be one of Leo's luckiest years that they've had in a long, long time. So I'm feeling, I don't know about December 8th per se, as far as his whole life, you know, is it significant for every single December 8th? We'd have to look in his chart, and going back to 2003, we'd have to see what the aspects were. They, you know, they change all the time, but I can tell you that this year is a period, when I say this year, between now and next July, this is a period of growth and prosperity and some happiness for you. So I think that I would embrace the opportunities that come up, because you're going to feel more joy-filled this year and probably more balanced and peaceful too. But we're certainly glad that you're here. You were meant to be here, because really you should have passed on back then, but the universe decided you're here to stay for a purpose. So embrace that.
0: What do angels have to do with any of this? What do you think, Maria?
1: I think angels helped save our friend's life there. You know, angels are energy. They're beams of what I call light and vibration. They're not necessarily the way that we see in the picture books and on TV, et cetera. They're more energy forms. And I think angels are positive energy that can help protect us and guide us and lead us. I have strong, very strong belief in angels.
0: Take a few more birthdays. Let's go to first-time caller Debbie in Monroe, New Jersey. 7-11-55. 7-11-55. Hi, Debbie.
5: Good morning.
0: Good to have you with us.
5: Thank you so much for taking my call.
0: Do you have a question or just want a quick reading?
5: Yes, a quick reading, please. I'd appreciate it very much.
0: Fire away, okay. Maria.
1: All right. I have good news for you, Debbie. Jupiter, the planet of good luck that we've been talking about throughout the morning, is in your solar chart in the house of money. So within the next 10 months, you should see a boost in your income, savings, paying down or off debt, getting deals and sales on things and bargains. And as a fellow Cancer like yourself, I always look to try to save some money in quality over quantity, but I like to get a good deal. So I think this is going to be a very lucrative year for you. Think of ways that you can attract money or manifest it. Anything that you can do to draw money to you, even just buy a little lottery ticket or something too. But I think you're going to be fortunate in the next 10 months.
5: Oh, thank you so much. I appreciate it.
1: And then thank you.
0: Good luck, Debbie. Hope everything works out for you. Next up, let's go to 51856. 51856, Roland in Bethlehem, Pennsylvania. Hi, Roland.
6: Hello.
0: Would you have a question or just a reading?
6: Just a reading.
0: There you go,
1: okay.
0: Maria.
1: Thank you, Roland. So you're in a numerology cycle. We all run in 9-year cycles as far as our numerology. The cycles go birthday to birthday. You're in a number 6 year till your next birthday. This is a year that you are trying to find peace and harmony and balance. You're also not going to want to put up with any BS from anybody. So I feel like this is a year that you can get healthier and happier. Financially, you could attract new money to you from different sources. I think your health is going to improve. You have been on a crazy train since 2018 till this April. Life is going to become a lot more stable this year and in coming years. So you can exhale, because whatever's happened to you for the last 6-8 years, it's done. You can relax now and enjoy life.
0: All right. Good luck, Roland. Hope everything works out for you. I think we have time for one more quick reading. Let's go to 12-1688, Colorado Springs, Colorado, 12-1988, rather. Chelsea's with us. Hi, Chelsea.
7: Hi, guys. So I have, it's actually in relation to that other guy who said AI is the Antichrist. I actually have built something that's like the opposite of what's out there right now. I wanted to get it patented. I'm very afraid because it's like, probably something we could get assassinated for. I've got it verified, validated, everything. It's not fake. I'm just really afraid to do it. I'm wondering if it's something I should follow through with.
0: Is it something computer generated?
7: It's an AI, but it's deterministic, so it's nothing like what they have out right now.
0: All right, Maria, should you run with it?
1: She needs to make sure that she gets the experts on her team. This is a year right now. She's in a very good year to network with the right people, because Jupiter's in her solar 9th house, and that means networking with people in positions of power. So get advice from people that are in positions of power that can help you and the higher ups. I'm not saying to broadcast all over what you're doing, but meet with the right people, because they're going to direct you and guide you. I think you should look into it, and I think you should further it, but I think you need to have the support from higher ups. That's what you should be doing between now and next spring. And then after that, you can work on a way, and they can help you maybe release it or work on it.
0: So you're basically telling her to go for it, though, right?
1: Go for it, but get the advice of experts, because where she stands to gain the most for the next 6 to 8 months is with people in positions of power and experts in this field.
0: How do we look overall for the next rest of the year as a society with this war in Iran and everything else?
1: There's going to continue to be more chaos. We have, you know, Uranus and Gemini. We have so many planets changing signs, and we have like 5 planets going retrograde too, but the 2 that are right now are creating a little bit of havoc. But I think between now and the end of the year, most of the people are asking for balance and peace. We're all looking for a sense of peace. So we have to go from within first. So whatever that means to you, whatever you can create peace, however you can create peace in your life, find that. And if you can do that, then this holiday season is going to be wonderful.
0: Are we going to have good tidings, Maria?
1: I believe so. Good tidings to all.
0: And to all a good night. Thanks, Maria.
1: Thank
0: Keep
1: you,
0: in
1: George.
0: Touch.
1: All right. Alrighty, thanks again.
0: Have yourself a nice Halloween, all right? Maria Shaw, her website is her name. And the book we've been talking about tonight is called The Soul's 40-Day Journey into the Afterlife. For Dan Galante, Tom Danheiser, Sue Trikas, Lex Lonehood, Sean Latasur, Alec Fernandez, Tim Banal, Mary Berry, George Knapp, Richard Serrett, I'm George Norrie, somewhere out there on Coast to Coast AM. We'll see you on our next edition. Until then, be safe, everyone.

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10: ABC News, I'm Dave Packer. A White House economic advisor is blaming the uptick in inflation on new fighting between Iran-backed Houthis and Saudi Arabia in the Middle East. Spiking gas and diesel now pushing the rate of inflation to 3.7% in September year over year. Social Security Administration saying that benefits for cost of living increase will increase by 3.6%. Arizona was the president's rally stop on Wednesday. Then he was off to Montana, where he promised federal money
11: to help more Montana families buy a home. Next year, under my leadership, Fannie Mae and Freddie Mac will be investing $3 billion in Montana mortgages to help 10,000 Montana homebuyers achieve their American dream.
10: Six Flags over Georgia is set to reopen on Friday, days after a man fell to his death from the Goliath roller coaster. That ride remaining closed as investigators examine what happened. This is ABC News. North Carolina health officials are reporting two West Nile virus deaths, both adults from the central part of the state. The plains are facing a flash flood threat heading into the weekend.
12: Flash flooding a major concern near Oklahoma City. The system is slowly pushing east, and then we'll look for that heavy rain and wind to move from the Midwest into the Northeast on Friday, and that'll instigate a huge temperature swing as we head into the weekend. For instance, on Friday, you have record highs in the south, 70s and 80s here in the Northeast, but then by Saturday, only in the 50s. The winds of November are definitely coming early.
10: ABC News senior meteorologist Lee Goldberg. Los Angeles Rams offensive lineman Alaric Jackson had his two-game suspension for punching a member of the Buffalo Bills reduced to one game after appealing the initial ruling. Jackson was disciplined without pay for striking Buffalo linebacker Bradley Chubb in the face after their team's overtime game on Monday night. He won't play in the Rams game against Arizona on Sunday. Dave Packer, ABC News.
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0: Trip snacking itself is like a mini vacation, so think about it as kind of like a weekend getaway, but even shorter because it's only a one-night stay versus like a longer weekend. Mm.
1: Eve Chen at USA Today on the pros and cons of trip snacking. Ukrainian President Volodymyr Zelensky says Ukraine will resume strikes on Russian refineries. Speaking to the Financial Times today, Zelensky was critical of the Trump administration's willingness to strike business deals with Moscow. Trump on Friday announced a diesel supply deal with Russia. Ukraine halted strikes on Russian oil refineries and its other energy infrastructure for 2 days following the Trump administration announcement of an energy ceasefire. Zelensky is in the UK this week, meeting with officials like Prime Minister Andy Burnham.
2: We have also some difficulties. What I want to discuss with Andy about Starlink and about intelligence. I mean, there are a lot of different surprises on which you can't count when you have real partnership, and we count on partnership with the United States.
1: Despite Ukraine's pause, Zelensky told the Financial Times his forces had been left without U.S. early warning alerts for incoming ballistic missiles, while the Starlink satellite communication service from Elon Musk had been slowed down across the country. Two container ships near the Strait of Hormuz have sunk after being struck by missiles in separate incidents. Attacks around the waterway have spiked over the past week and a half. The GFS Pride from Singapore sank yesterday while sailing through the strait. She had been struck the day before. There were no injuries. In a separate incident, a ship called the Cape Dow, flagged in Antigua and Barbuda, sank yesterday after being struck by a projectile 3 weeks ago. One crew member was killed. President Trump on Fox News.
3: We have a lot of oil flowing right now in the Hormuz Strait. We control it. The war's going to be over very, very soon. We're going to have a big victory very shortly, very, very shortly. And oil's going to come way, way down.
1: UK Maritime Trade Operations reported at least 5 incidents, including drone strikes, in the previous 48 hours, targeting tankers and other commercial ships around the Hormuz area. Brent crude futures are lower by more than 2% this morning, just under $104 a barrel. Multiple relatives of Minnesota Democratic Congresswoman Ilhan Omar have received grand jury subpoenas as part of the ongoing criminal investigation into her family's history for evidence of possible fraud and false statements in their immigration paperwork. We get more from this morning's Mike Gavin.
4: The subpoenas were issued just days before Omar's home in Washington was searched early Monday by investigators from a unit at the Immigration and Customs Enforcement Agency. Meanwhile, the Wall Street Journal says the Trump administration's investigation is aimed at building a case to strip Omar of her U.S. citizenship and ultimately deport her. The effort is focused at least in part on how Omar obtained her citizenship after she arrived from Somalia decades ago. Investigators are focused both on the congresswoman and the actions of her deceased father. Gordon.
1: Thank you, Mike. The Journal says at the center of the probe is whether Omar or her father changed her age on her citizenship application to show she was 17 years old rather than 18. The president has long called for Omar's deportation. If you've missed anything from today's show, you can always catch a podcast. It's available every day on Apple, Google, Spotify, or wherever you get your podcasts. 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
9: Taking the day's information and helping you make sense of it all. 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
10: Thanks for joining us. Having already spent more than $500 million in combined ad spending, the Texas Senate race is one of the messiest battlegrounds of the cycle so far for more reasons than just the bitter rivalry between Democratic State Representative James Tallarico and Republican State Attorney General Ken Paxton. For one, Tallarico disappeared for several days, initially without explanation. Here he is on a CNN town hall last night.
11: I'm doing much better. I got a nasty case of the flu. I guess I've been shaking too many hands on the campaign trail.
10: Insight now from Ramsey Touchberry, congressional reporter at the Washington Examiner. Ramsey, what's going on?
12: You've had James Tallarico, the Democratic nominee, who abruptly disappeared from the campaign trail for a week and a half. He said it was because of the flu. And then you've got Ken Paxton, the Republican nominee, who has had a series of, damaging leaked audio clips of him talking privately to folks, complaining about, you know, party leadership and about Cornyn, who he, you know, defeated to win the primary. And you have another leak now, just earlier this week, with a video from a New Year's 2025 party in which he was in Dubai with these two U.S. fugitives who are wanted on healthcare fraud charges. And so it's sort of this culmination of these two candidates just tripping over themselves. And we only have a few weeks left to go. And early voting starts next week. So if voters are watching this and they're on the fence, they're probably wondering what in the heck is going on.
10: Wow. Back up for a second and explain what happened with Tallarico and the rumors about what had happened to him.
12: Yeah, essentially he had abruptly disappeared for more than a week from the trail. And it, he had said that he had the flu, and eventually after it kept going on, there were conspiracies started to fly essentially on social media from, you know, the right wing ethosphere that, well, perhaps he was, incapacitated in some sense, that his health was somehow worse than folks were letting on. I think, you know, a good context for this is that, you know, we're coming off of the whole Senator Mitch McConnell ordeal in which he was gone for 3 months. You know, there were really limited releases about him. There was not a lot of transparency. And so folks in this day and age, especially on social media, love to let the conspiracies run wild. And so that's essentially what had happened with Paxton. Eventually he reemerged at a concert saying, you know, he was fine and that it was, just a bad case of the flu. He does have diabetes. So to believe that, you know, health conditions like that can complicate illnesses. And so he's back out there now. But it's one of those things where you kind of wonder if the campaign had released more material of him while he was out sick, you probably could have headed off some of these theories that were running wild.
10: You're not kidding. We're speaking with Ramsey Touchberry, congressional reporter at the Washington Examiner. The story is called, Does Anyone Want to Win This Race? Tallarico and Paxton Stumble to Finish Line in Texas Senate Contest. So Paxton already had baggage, and then this stuff begins to emerge. Is somebody trying to just undermine his campaign from within?
12: Paxton definitely had baggage coming into the nomination. Everyone knew that. You know, he had survived an indictment, an impeachment, you know, a messy divorce. And when you see all of these other things that are coming out, it sort of fits into that, right? Like a candidate who just naturally has these sort of missteps. There's been at least five audio clips that have been strategically leaked from somebody who's been described as they were at a fundraiser. We don't know who they are, but they were at a fundraiser, a private fundraiser, and they, you know, were not a fan of Paxton and essentially have been strategically leaking select portions of this audio to various outlets over the course of several weeks. So they know what they're doing when they're leaking it because they're keeping it in the news cycle for as long as they can.
10: Yeah.
12: And then we have this latest video clip that the Wall Street Journal unearthed. I believe they said it was through, had to do with court filings. And it shows Paxton with these two U.S. fugitives in Dubai. And he's also with his girlfriend. And, you know, his divorce proceedings with his wife are still ongoing. But, you know, they had separated. And so he was with his girlfriend as well. And it just piles on to all of the sort of drip of these leaks that we've been seeing have you know, been putting him on defense a little bit.
10: Thanks, Ramsey. Ramsey Touchberry, congressional reporter at the Washington Examiner. 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
13: And now, the three big things you need to know. Number one.
14: Ukrainian President Volodymyr Zelensky told the Financial Times that Ukraine will resume its attacks on Russian refineries. British Prime Minister Andy Burnham says the UK is helping Ukraine however they can.
15: What we have seen from Russia is further attacks on critical national infrastructure in Ukraine. It's clear to the world, again, who the aggressor is in this conflict.
14: Zelensky claims Russia had continued launching attacks against energy infrastructure in his country, despite President Trump announcing an energy ceasefire over the weekend.
13: Number two.
14: Two container ships near the Strait of Hormuz have sunk after being struck by missiles amid the sharpest rise in Iranian attacks on shipping since the start of the war in February. President Trump.
16: The prices are all coming down, but when this war ends, it's going to end very soon, by the way, very soon. But when the war ends, the prices are going to tump. They should be much lower now because we're getting tremendous amounts of oil.
14: Oil prices fell this morning following news of the attacks and the International Energy Agency's latest report saying constraints on diesel will likely last well into next year.
13: Number three.
14: Six Flags over Georgia said it will reopen as planned tomorrow, days after a man fatally fell from its Goliath roller coaster. ABC roller coaster expert Brian Avery.
17: When you visit an amusement park, theme park ride, You got to stop at the front entrance and you got to read the signs and you got to identify any specific restrictions or caveats to ride, height, weight requirements, anything with respect to health, if you have a disability.
14: Park officials say the Goliath roller coaster will remain temporarily closed. There is no anticipated reopening date. A former youth gymnastics coach has been sentenced to 90 years in prison for secretly recording his young female students undressing and using the bathroom at a Mississippi gym. Officials say 39-year-old Sean Gardner pleaded guilty earlier this year to production of sexual abuse material. Police are investigating a report that a woman was sexually assaulted earlier this week during a fraternity party near the University of Chicago campus. The school said a person of interest has been identified through witness statements and video evidence. No arrests have been made. Goldman Sachs CEO David Solomon said that if you still have a full head of hair, you are not working hard enough. But I like my hair.
10: What does that have to do with anything?
14: Yeah, the level of stress, I guess. The amount of quote-unquote effort.
10: Thanks, Nicole. 23 minutes after the hour.
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10: Thanks for being with us. New report finds roughly a third of travelers booking one-night hotel stays do so for concerts. These 24-hour getaways are referred to as trip snacking. Here's Eve Chen at USA Today. Eve, what's trending?
30: So Hotels.com has kind of coined this phrase for a short one-night stay. There's this new study out now, Expedia's Unpacked 27 Travel Trends Report, which finds that, according to Hotels.com, 80% of travelers are planning a one-night stay next year. This is just kind of like a little mini getaway. We decided to try it out for a concert that we visited last month.
10: Okay. And so explain what you did, because you kind of sort of took separate approaches here in terms of getting around Chicago.
30: Absolutely. Trip snacking itself is like a mini vacation. So think about it as kind of like a weekend getaway, but even shorter because it's only a one night stay versus like a longer weekend.
10: Yeah.
30: So my coworker Nathan and I actually met up in the city. He came from Nashville. I came from Atlanta. He took Uber. I took the L, and we met up in the city, spent the whole day kind of meandering about. We didn't feel pressure to see everything because we'd both visited Chicago before. We just kind of took our time exploring the city before our concert. That was the main event of the night. We went there to see Robin, the Swedish pop icon, in concert at the United Center. And we were only in the city for about 24 hours, but it was a wonderful break.
10: It's interesting because the stats you quoted before about 80% of travelers looking for that one-night getaway, does that speak to kind of our love of the experience these days? I mean, here you are with the concert as a destination.
30: Yeah, so the findings were actually that about a third of the people who are taking these one-night getaways are doing so for concerts. In fact, I'm actually taking another one-night getaway later on this week to go see the Smashing Pumpkins in Charlotte.
10: Wow.
30: But about a third of people are doing it for live music, and then another third of people are doing it for a milestone, say a birthday, anniversary, and then another roughly 30% of travelers just want a little getaway, a mini vacation in between their longer vacations. So they can't take a full long vacation now, but they just want to get away for a bit. They take a one night stay at a hotel and make a trip out of it.
10: We're speaking with Eve Chen, senior travel reporter at USA Today. They've got a story called "We Flew to Chicago for 24 Hours. Was Trip Snacking Worth It?" So if you take away the flights that you guys took, the different ways you got around the city, did somebody find it was cheaper or more efficient than the other?
30: You know, Chicago is a great walking city, so we actually were able to walk pretty much everywhere or take the L, the public transportation there. And they have like a one-day pass on the rail system for $5. So that is a super cheap way to get around the city. But we were staying right in the Loop District downtown, and we were able to walk all along the Magnificent Mile and the Lakeshore. There's plenty to see without ever having to take any kind of transportation.
10: That is Eve Chen, senior travel reporter at USA Today. 30 minutes now after the hour on This Morning, America's First News.

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3: Thanks for spending time with us. Welcome into Thursday, October 15th. Gordon Deal with Nicole Murray. Some of our top stories and headlines. The president of Ukraine says he'll resume attacks on Russian refineries, giving up on Trump's so-called energy ceasefire. Worst day since July for the NASDAQ and S&P 500, thanks in part to inflation concerns. Anthropic says revenue spiked 45% last quarter. Apple now has a $5 trillion valuation. With a win tonight, the Brewers can punch a ticket to the World Series. Seahawks and Broncos from Denver in Thursday night football. And the Strangers, who helped a stuck couple in traffic get to their wedding in Idaho. That story in about 20 minutes. Well, inflation is cooler than it was 4 years ago, but voters are still paying much higher prices. What's that mean for November 3rd when voters head to the polls? Analysis from Owen Tucker Smith, reporter at the Wall Street Journal. Owen, set this up.
4: So over the last 6 years, you know, prices of just about everything have gone way up. You know, we're not at the levels of inflation that we saw back in 2022 when prices were going up like 9% a year. But the prices of everything from bread to chicken to coffee are still far elevated than what, you know, consumers are used to. And what's more, right now, a lot of the items that are seeing the biggest price jumps are the things that, you know, we are most attuned to notice because we buy them all the time, like gas and steak and rice. These are staples that, you know, Americans are going to the store for or, you know, going to the gas pump for every week. And so heading into the midterms, you know, these high prices are just going to be very much on the mind to all types of voters.
3: Yeah. All right. At least a couple of those fit into this whole idea of kind of newer signs of price pressure, correct?
4: Correct. Yeah. So over the past 6 years, more broadly, we've just seen, you know, a much higher level of inflation than we have in the decades prior. So, you know, prices rose about 29% between August of 2020 and August of 2026. And the biggest jumps were in those earlier years, you know, right after the pandemic. But now we are seeing these kind of renewed signs. So after, you know, having many months of inflation a little bit closer to the Fed's target of 2%, you know, in recent months, the war in Iran, tariffs have started, you know, putting more pressure on prices. So that's why you're seeing these big jumps at the gas pump and energy bills. And so when you put together this, you know, sort of gradual climb over the past 6 years with these sort of newer signs of the last year, you get just a lot of frustration from consumers more broadly.
3: We're speaking with Owen Tucker Smith, reporter at the Wall Street Journal. His story is called What 6 Years of Inflation Mean for the Midterms. What was the point you made about how it takes years for us as consumers to adjust to new price baselines?
4: Right. So, you know, one argument that the Republicans and President Trump are making heading into this election is, well, prices aren't actually rising that fast compared to what they were doing a number of years ago. And, you know, the cost of a lot of these things hasn't been at these low levels since, you know, 2018, 2019. But the problem is that, you know, consumers take a long time to adjust to higher prices. And so a lot of these people remember when, you know, sirloin steak costs $9 a pound. And so when they see it at $15, even if it's been, you know, above $10 for a long time, they're still going to be shocked. So it takes a long time to get those, you know, numbers stuck out of your head. these are really sticky prices. And a lot of times, you know, businesses advertise their low prices and make big marketing campaigns for them so you remember them, which then makes it really hard for you to remember that the prices aren't that anymore. So I think that's, you know, the problem that a lot of, you know, Republicans are dealing with right now, is that they, even if a lot of this inflation happened before Trump even came into office, people still remember the 2020 prices. And so whoever is the incumbent during a period of extended inflation is just going to be punished for it.
3: Yeah. And how does wage growth factor into all this?
4: Yeah. So, you know, one argument you can make is, well, for a lot of people, you know, wages have kept up with inflation. So even if prices are higher, they have the extra salary to afford it. The thing is, first of all, not everyone has had wage growth to match inflation. So over, you know, the past 6 years, we've seen, you know, the rise in hourly earnings go just below inflation. So a lot of people didn't get sufficient pay increases to match that, so they feel like they're actually losing purchasing power. And then even for the people who did actually get enough wage increases to match inflation, they don't necessarily feel happy. They don't feel like, oh, great, like my job allowed me to afford these price hikes, because people don't view price increases and wage increases symmetrically.
3: Thanks, Owen. Owen Tucker Smith, reporter at The Wall Street Journal. 20 minutes now in front of the hour on This Morning, America's First News. Coming up next, how critical it must be to become president of the sixth grade.
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3: Glad you could be with us. Welcome into Friday Eve. It is time now for the mic drop with this morning's Mike Gavin.
17: Good morning. Well, the midterms aren't the only elections apparently heating up. An elementary school principal has admitted to rigging a student election so that her daughter could win. The principal of the school in Santa Barbara, California, admitted to overriding student election results to award two positions to runners-up, including her own child. One of those positions was sixth grade president. She was placed on administrative leave in September after the scheme was discovered, and she since returned to the school and apologized, saying that she's committed to overhauling the school election process.
3: Oh.
17: I don't know if that was really necessary. Like, it seems like, you know, like, I'm going to overhaul the process. How about just let the results stand for themselves and not meddle? That probably would be the way to overhaul the process.
3: Sure, we could just count the ballots that the students handed in and then announce the winner.
17: Count the ballots, get the kids to write them down on a piece of paper, and then announce the winners. Yeah. It's very simple.
3: Announce the actual winner.
17: The
3: actual runner-up. Okay. Yes.
17: Yeah.
3: I don't remember having a sixth grade class president when I was at St. Bart Elementary School.
17: Yeah, I don't recall that either. I think this was a school, I believe, is kind of a kind of a gifted and talented type school. It was a little bit maybe at a different level than the schools that we went to.
3: I see.
17: Elementary school, the type of situation.
3: What are you saying, Mike?
17: I'm just saying they operate on a different level than you and I do.
3: Okay.
17: They're you know, perhaps a little, probably smarter than us even now at this point. But principal was not smart enough to not get caught, I guess, in this situation.
3: You mean that if I had been president of my sixth grade class,
17: yes,
3: my life might have turned out differently?
17: Who knows? Who knows? You might have made something of yourself if you'd managed to become sixth grade president, Gordon.
3: I wish I had known. Sixth grade president, jeez.
17: And, you know, we have many dream of buying a boat and sailing the high seas, but this isn't likely what they have in mind. Puberty says that someone listed an entire cargo ship on Instagram for over $1 million. The vessel was built in 2008, and they say can carry up to 5,000 tons. But snarky commenters were more interested in whether it was available in any other colors, if the AC still works, and whether the seller would accept a Honda Civic as trade. One wondered whether they'd be picking up the ship from the Strait of Hormuz, and another offered a lowball $8,500 in cash. One joked that he was looking for a 2009 cargo ship if they have one. Others wondered how it's possible their Instagram algorithm thought they might actually be interested in such a purchase.
3: Wow, that's funny.
17: Yeah, imagine that just shows up like, hey, this is of interest to you. A 2008 vintage cargo ship for $1 million.
3: Right, because the Instagram algorithm detected that you search for a car at some point.
17: Maybe.
3: So it is now lumped in cargo ships.
17: You are looking for a new vehicle. Yeah. You know, this one, you know, seems ship or seaworthy, I guess. So,
3: I don't pretend to know the value of cargo ships, but $1 million would seem like a reasonable cost for one.
17: It doesn't seem like an exorbitant amount for something that can carry 5,000 tons. Like, you know, it seems like a decent price.
3: Right, about that for like, you know, your social events on the weekend. What do you guys want to do? I don't know. Want to go to the cargo ship? I mean, it holds 5,000 tons. Let's bring all our stuff.
17: This is one of those things where you get like, you know, like 100 of your friends together and say, we're going to buy a cargo ship, and then we're going to go live on that ship and sail the oceans. Yeah. Probably not, though.
3: New type of houseboat.
17: Yes.
3: 13 minutes now in front of the hour.
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3: Thanks for spending time with us. Welcome into Thursday. The 76 million Americans who receive Social Security benefit payments will be eligible to receive up to an extra $1,000 a year starting next year amid rising inflation. The Social Security Administration announced yesterday that the Cost of Living Adjustment, or COLA, will increase payments to benefit recipients by 3.6% starting next year. In a statement, the agency said, on average, those who receive retirement benefits will see their payments increase by $75 a month. Shannon Benton, executive director of the advocacy group Senior Citizens League, told CBS News that while a 3.6 increase is welcome, it wouldn't necessarily restore purchasing power seniors have already lost. A new AARP survey found that just 23% of adults over age 50 think a 3.5% COLA keeps up with rising prices. 8 minutes now in front of the hour on This Morning. Once again, here's Nicole Murray.
16: And now, the three big things you need to know. Number one.
28: Ukrainian President Volodymyr Zelensky told the Financial Times that his country will resume its attacks on Russian refineries and energy infrastructure. Zelensky added that the Ukraine's partnership with the UK and US are pivotal.
29: We had also some difficulties when I want to discuss with Andy about Starlink and about intelligence. I mean, a lot of different surprises on which you can't count when you have real partnership, and we count on partnership with the United States.
28: Zelensky claims Russia continued to launch strikes in Ukraine despite President Trump announcing an energy ceasefire over the weekend.
16: Number two.
28: Multiple relatives of Minnesota Congresswoman Ilhan Omar have received grand jury subpoenas as part of an ongoing criminal investigation into her immigration paperwork. The subpoenas were issued on Friday, 3 days before Omar's Washington, D.C. home was raided by ICE investigators. Officials say the Trump administration's investigation into Omar is aimed at building a case to strip her of her U.S. citizenship.
1: Number three.
28: The Justice Department has announced a nationwide tax fraud crackdown involving 76 defendants and more than $490 million in estimated intended tax losses. Assistant Attorney General Colin McDonald.
2: There is no end to what the fraudsters will take. No program is too noble or too compassionate for a fraudster. No program is off limits for a fraudster. They will take from all of us until there is nothing left.
28: It's not clear if any of the money can be recovered. Following a teen's death this summer and continued opposition from animal activists, New York City Mayor Zoran Mamdani has announced a plan to ban horse-drawn carriages. Mamdani also wants protection for impacted workers.
4: Over the course of this entire conversation, I have always spoken about the importance of taking care of the workers in this industry because they have earned their livelihoods from this work. They should not be ones that are simply left as an afterthought of what comes after this.
28: The city council is set to vote on the bill next Thursday. How old are you really? Let's find out. Vice.com reports that Generation Z says if your email address uses your real name, you're probably old.
3: Wow. 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
3: I think my dad actually took that one.
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3: Yeah, which is why I had to change mine. 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
31: October weather, sweaters, cool morning air, and ouch, that sudden stiffness from raking the yard. 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
3: Thanks for being with us. Eric Thalacker and Kyla Dickey were due to marry at South Fourth Lodge in Loman, Idaho, but on that day there was a literal roadblock. A crash had closed the highway that led back to their lodge. Enter Garrett Kerr, an Idaho native returning from a 10-day elk hunting trip. He was stuck in traffic. The groom winds up approaching him in traffic and says, "Hey, my wedding's in an hour. Can you help?" So Kerr had this pit bike in the back that he was using to drag the elk out of the woods. Then he enlisted the help of a woman who had an all-terrain vehicle. Together, they helped the couple find a way around the road closure, a 16-mile route around that closure, to get them to their wedding in time. For Nicole Murray and Mike Gavin, I'm Gordon Deal. 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
5: ABC News, I'm Sherry Preston. Ukraine launching a drone and missile attack on a Russian oil refinery. The strikes coming hours after Ukrainian President Zelensky said the so-called energy ceasefire was over. Zelensky also saying some of their most important communications equipment, Elon Musk's Starlink satellite system, isn't working the way it used to.
13: Elon Musk says he did not restrict Ukraine's access to his Starlink network, which limited Ukraine's ability to fend off Russian attacks. Musk says the systems are controlled by the U.S. government. President Zelensky yesterday said he feels betrayed by the U.S. after President Trump agreed to buy Russian diesel.
5: ABC's Sophie Flay, the Justice Department threatening California with legal action over a claim of non-citizens on state voter rolls. More than a dozen grand jury subpoenas issued, including to some of her relatives in the DOJ investigation into Congresswoman Ilhan Omar. 28 children killed and a school collapsed in Pakistan. This is ABC News. Another elite university facing allegations of sexual assault at a fraternity. ABC's Aaron Katursky says this one at the University of Chicago, where a woman says she blacked out in a bathroom.
14: AE Pi, the fraternity, says that those who were said to be standing around laughing or encouraging the activity were not officially part of the fraternity. But when one of the alleged victim's friends tried to open the door to the bathroom, she said one of the males grabbed her by the hair to prevent her from entering. Eventually, she was able to get into the bathroom, and she told police that's when she saw a man standing over the alleged victim with his pants down.
5: Finally found a dog missing in Yellowstone National Park for more than a month.
15: It's really hard to lose a pet. More than anything, we're just excited that she's captured, she's safe.
5: Todd Walton is director of Yellowstone Lodges. Luna, a Jack Russell Chihuahua mix, escaped from a room when a cleaning person went in. The little dog, surviving a month, finally trapped this week. Sherry Preston, ABC News.
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16: Good morning.
21: And good morning. It is the Morning Crew. It's Doug and Robbie. Here we go on your Thursday, cusp of the weekend.
25: That's right. That's right. It is Friday Eve.
21: I'm liking it. I don't know about you.
25: I threw Austin for a little bit of a loop when I said that when I walked in. He's like, Friday? No, Friday Eve.
21: Eve. We're on the Eve.
25: Right.
21: Good morning to Tall Tom.
26: Monday Eve, Eve, Eve, Eve. The worst day to wake Thursday because we're so far away from both Mondays. Oh, by the way, I'm back in case you haven't noticed.
25: Yeah, we knew. The fans knew, too. There was no whipping going on Wednesday.
26: Yesterday was Grandparents' Day at my two of my grandson's schools at Lake Park Audubon Elementary. So they had all these special performances and things for grandparents. We helped them with some projects in the classroom, and they had an hour-long singing performance, and it was fun.
21: That's
27: Did
21: cool.
27: you perform for them?
26: No, they would not. No.
25: You could have whipped it.
26: That would not have been really good.
25: You could have whipped it.
26: That's your job. That was what you had to do. You didn't do it yesterday? Come on, man.
25: Well, Robbie, I think Tom could have whipped it.
21: Well, that or he could have did a little mini, here's how you do the weather thing.
26: Oh, I've done that so many times.
21: Well, yeah, I know, but not to this class.
26: I did keep track of from the 80s and 90s and 2000s and 20 teens. I went to over 900 schools.
21: Wow. Yeah. Look at you go.
26: I mean, I talk to people in their 40s now that remember when I talked to their classroom when they were kids.
25: Why you're the big sexy.
26: Yeah, right.
27: Well, yesterday, without Whip It Wednesday here, it was no Devo, devoid of whipping.
25: Right?
26: Really?
25: Whipless.
26: What did you do instead?
25: Well, we didn't whip it.
27: Carried on.
21: Yeah, somehow we managed.
25: We struggled.
26: Did you have the countdown to Monday?
25: Cried.
21: No, we did not.
26: No haiku?
21: Darn.
25: Broke out into hives.
26: Haiku-free day?
21: We gave out your cell number, so if it was if it was exploding, that's why. Everybody wanted to hear it.
26: Well, obviously nobody wanted to hear it because I never got a phone call. So I guess that says a lot there.
21: Well, okay.
25: We didn't say we
21: Wait
25: got
21: a minute.
25: The right number.
21: I was going to say, maybe he gave us the wrong number.
27: Yeah. I did hear a lot of screams outside our offices at 552 when we just did normal stuff.
25: Yeah. No haiku?
26: Well, I'm going to have to really make a good one.
25: You can do two of them then?
26: There's pressure. No. I'll do one that'll pack the punch of two.
25: Oh, that's what makes you the great one.
26: So now I got to really think of a good one.
21: Yeah, you do.
25: Right. Pressure's on.
21: Yep.
26: Pressure's on?
21: Big time.
25: Well,
21: big
25: ladies and gentlemen, boys and girls, it is 5:06 on Thursday, the 15th of October, and you're listening to the KFGO Morning Crew. She's Robbie Daniels. I'm Doug Lear. That's Too Tall Tom Schmanski in the KFGO Weather Kit. We've got Sarah Hunnick, Jack Michaels, Nate Cohn, and Austin Erickson's KFGO News is next.
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27: 46 degrees, cloudy. It's KFGO News. I'm Austin Erickson. A man is arrested after a woman with serious defensive injuries is found near Wild Rice, North Dakota, south of Fargo. The woman was found Tuesday around 4:45 p.m. at 112th Avenue and U.S. Highway 81 and taken to the hospital. Cass County Sheriff Jesse Johnner asked people in the area to check their surveillance cameras. 60-year-old Tracy Peters of Rapid City, South Dakota, was arrested at a South Fargo apartment complex Wednesday afternoon. He faces attempted murder charges. Corporate adult foster care homes have been effectively banned in Minnesota since 2009. They have been the adult foster care homes have been the primary way

0: On News & Views, CEO Blake Nixon responded to listener complaints. Geronimo is gathering signatures to try and overrule elected leaders.
1: Nobody can override Harmony Township. Harmony Township gets to make its own decision based on its leadership that is now in place. So nobody gets to do that. But we have circulated a petition just to try to express that there is a lot of support for this project.
0: Nixon says he's never seen not-in-my-backyard sentiment in North Dakota before and warns pausing development sends a damaging message to outside investors. The township board votes next Tuesday night. On News & Views, North Dakota State Superintendent Levi Bachmeyer shared his support for a bill that would give licensed teachers in the state a $3,400 bonus. The stipend would be supported by 10% from the state's Common Schools Trust Fund for 2 years. The money would go to public and private educators.
2: I don't think it's the same thing as vouchers. And I view this more like school meals or Title I funding, which comes from the federal government, has a requirement that those dollars are also shared with students in public schools or private schools, rather, who meet the criteria to receive those services.
0: Bachmeyer's comments came in part in his effort to shut down allegations the legislation is a way to work around the North Dakota Constitution to give state money to private schools. Educators licensed in North Dakota who work in other states wouldn't be eligible for the bonus. It's 5:09. This is KFGO News.
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0: The Concordia College Board of Regents approves a $20 million housing project, adding 56 apartments and commercial space on 8th Street South in Moorhead. The four-story building will include apartments designed mainly for juniors and seniors, along with space for businesses on the ground floor. The project will redevelop existing apartment buildings and the Advancement Center. It won't affect the Welcome Center at the corner of 12th Avenue. Construction is expected to begin in January, with apartments scheduled to open in August 2028. And Moorhead drivers finally get more relief from train delays tonight. MnDOT says the 11th Street Underpass project is officially complete after nearly 3 years of construction. Center Avenue and 11th Street will reopen to traffic by sometime tonight. The $171 million project also brings new pavement, improved sidewalks, and updated utilities to the area. 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Acme Tools do your best work. Now the forecast from Tom in the Weather Center. Tom, There's some rain in the area.
5: There is, a little bit to the south, mainly to the south of us. But, yeah, that's why I have included it in the forecast. There are some areas of light rain perhaps reaching the southern metro right now, mostly focused down toward the Wahpeton and Breckenridge area and then moving into western Minnesota. So some light rain pushing through there. It's a morning feature. It'll be out of here. Then a break in the action. Then a secondary chance for some rain showers sometime later on this afternoon, carrying itself into the pre-midnight hours tonight. Again, this is not to be misconstrued with going to rain all morning long, then a brief break, then it'll rain all afternoon long and all night long everywhere. That's not going to be the case. There will just be some showers here and there, and some places will get missed. This depends on where you are or where you are not. In other words, we're also looking for some wind to move on in. The wind advisory kicks in at 6 p.m., runs till 6 a.m. tomorrow. So watch out for that wind that will be arriving during the afternoon and, better yet, during the late afternoon and evening hours. Partly to mostly cloudy, becoming windy. Areas of showers ending this morning, then a chance for showers later this afternoon, 53 to high. But I think once that cold front moves through, temperatures will be steadier falling this afternoon. So this afternoon, not going to be that nice. Southwest winds will turn northwest and increase to 16 to 36 tonight. Mostly cloudy, windy, scattered showers this evening, 37. North to northwest wind, 21 to 42 and gusty. And tomorrow, partly sunny, windy in the morning, high 48, north wind at 19 to 38 in the morning, gradually decreasing throughout the day. And yes, you heard me right, the high tomorrow, 48. On Saturday morning, 34, the low, could be some frost here and there, but I think there'll be

0: enough wind to keep the frost out, but the temperatures will be close to the freezing point. Otherwise, sunny and windy on Saturday, high 64, and then Sunday and Monday, mostly clear, lows from 34 to 41, and highs from 65 to 71, so some better weather on the way for the weekend and early next week. Out there right now, though, we have some clouds. Showers are approaching from the south, could be affecting some parts of the metro, especially the southern metro right now. We have a light south wind, 46 in Moorhead and at the airport, also 46 at the KFGO Weather Cave.
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8: Good morning. It's 5:14. The Morning Crew. It's Doug and Robbie back at it on your Thursday, the cusp of the weekend.
9: That's right. Here we go. Here we go. Here we go.
8: Yes.
9: Well, we're not. Tall, Tom.
8: Oh, sorry.
0: It's kind of a flailing day because we're in between two Mondays. It's the furthest point from each one, so we're kind of feeling lost. At least I am. I know you guys are, too.
10: You're
0: kind of lost, aren't you?
10: No, that's a you thing.
0: Oh, okay. Just checking.
9: Robbie, do you feel lost?
8: No, I'm fine.
9: No, I feel fine. Tom, so you're saying you feel lost, huh?
0: Well, you know, we're the furthest away from both Mondays. That's why Thursday's the worst day of the week. You know?
10: So you should know where you're at.
0: I'm in the cave.
9: You're in the cave.
0: I'm cave bound.
9: I think I tried to help make it rain. I washed two vehicles
8: did
9: yesterday.
8: You, well, I was going to because I got so much mud on my car from the beet hauling.
9: Yep.
8: Which, you know, hey, go for it, guys. I'm happy you're out there and getting her done.
9: Money, money.
8: My little white car looks terrible.
9: Oh, yeah.
8: Yeah. Oh. But I was like, maybe I'll just wash it anyway.
0: Oh. Well, there's some shower south of us here. So there you go. By the way, how about my Brewers, huh? 3-0
8: 3-0
0: on the Evil Empire, the Dodgers, you know?
9: I mean, you'll hear the audio in about 30 minutes.
0: Uh-huh.
9: But the first pitch last night.
0: I know, I saw it.
9: So did I.
0: I was watching.
9: And not with you.
0: I barely had a chance to blink, and all of a sudden, boom, it's 1-0.
9: It is just
8: the first
9: glorious.
8: Pitch. The
0: people
8: first
0: were
8: pitch.
0: Just getting settled in their seats in Dodger Stadium. The place was excited because they were thinking, oh, this is a game we're going to win. All of a sudden, home run. Took the air right out of the place.
9: Yeah, go ahead and hit it,
8: all
9: Robbie.
8: Right, here it is.
9: Hit it.
8: Here.
11: Blake Snell into his windup and the first pitch of game three. Fly ball right field. Tucker back. Staring gone. One pitch. 1-0 Brewers.
8: Well, then.
0: Uh-huh. I loved it.
8: That person getting their beer and thought he had time. Huh. Sorry.
9: Absolutely. People still finding their seats.
8: Right.
0: So I stayed up extra late watching it till the final out last night. So
8: sometimes you got to do that.
0: I couldn't leave it because I was afraid that if I went to sleep, I'd wake up and find some bad news online somewhere. And I'm like, no, I don't want to miss this. I've got to stay up. So
9: right.
0: I did.
9: So game four is tonight.
0: Tonight.
8: Are they in Milwaukee?
0: No.
9: This is in L.A.
8: Okay.
9: On Sunday, tickets for tonight's game were going for $156. Uh-huh. Last night, down to $70.
8: Really? Yeah, because... Yeah, could tonight be it?
9: That could be it.
0: Well, yeah. Yeah. Now they win tonight. She's all over.
9: Yep. Huh.
0: And then we'll see who wins in the American League.
9: Right.
0: Just yeah, three out of the four teams. Somebody, was that you that told me this yesterday, Doug? Or the other day that the Dodgers payroll is greater than the three total of the teams?
9: Yep. Tampa Bay, Cleveland, and Milwaukee.
8: That's bananas.
0: Yep. That's and I think Ohtani's salary is ranked up there with some teams.
9: Yeah. Oh, for sure.
8: Is he even playing?
9: He was batting six last night. Just not very well.
0: Playing, but he's
9: not very well.
0: I'm not going to trash talk the guy. I don't.
9: I will.
0: To.
8: Yeah, right. Yeah. We don't want to jinx it right now. Right.
0: Don't poke the bear.
8: Right.
9: Right.
8: Yeah.
9: Right.
0: So yeah, we'll see what happens.
9: Yep. No doubt about it. Well, here we go. It is 5:18 on Thursday morning. The KF Joe Morning Crew: Robbie Daniels, Doug Lear, Too Tall Tom Szymanski, and here comes Thursday's question of the day.
8: You are asked to sing a song for $1 million, but you can't get any of the words wrong. Which song are you picking? And I'm hoping you're not going to take the obvious. The obvious song to sing for a mil. What song are you picking?
0: Oh,
8: you
0: got to
8: know every single word.
0: An instrumental?
9: Of something by Kenny G or Yanni.
8: No instrumentals, because you're asked to sing it.
9: Okay, what about the Star Spangled Banner?
8: Okay.
9: Is that the one you were thinking of?
8: No.
9: That's
0: some
9: not
0: people,
9: the obvious
0: you
9: one?
0: You know, some people would get that some words wrong.
9: Yeah.
8: Yeah, they would.
0: So can we just say we don't want the $1 million?
8: No.
9: Because $1 million doesn't buy what it used to. You know, inflation and all that. And then you're going to have to pay off your lawyers and your accountants. Tax.
8: Whatever. It's still free money. Doesn't matter. If you gave me $20, I might sing a song. I might.
0: So we got to pick a song. So what would happen if we got the words wrong? The money wouldn't be
8: picked. Yeah, you don't get nothing.
9: So basically what you're asking is name the song that you can sing every single word to. You won't get any of them wrong.
8: Right.
9: It's kind of what you're saying.
8: Right. And you'll get $1 million.
0: Well, Life is a Rock by Reunion. Get all the words right in that one.
8: I don't know. Is that your pick?
0: No, I'm just saying, okay. I dare anyone to try that one. You guys know what song I'm talking about, don't you?
9: Yeah.
8: Kind of, sort of.
0: Anyway, okay. Gotcha.
8: You still don't know what the obvious
9: no,
8: one is?
9: No, I don't.
8: Oh, my gosh.
9: Because
8: okay.
9: I was thinking of, like, I'll America the Beautiful, Star Spangled Banner.
8: I'll tell you off air. Okay.
9: Okay.
8: And maybe Tom will come up with that obvious one.
0: Okay. Gotcha.
8: Right.
9: Okay. That's our KF Trail Morning Crew question of the day. You're asked to sing a song for $1 million, but you cannot get any of the words wrong. Which song are you picking? Our Adventure RV Text Club is open for you right now at 35270.
8: All right, your song of the day coming from Paul and Linda McCartney. It's Uncle Albert's. Because it was on this date in 1995 that Paul and Linda were guest voices on The Simpsons in an episode called Lisa the Vegetarian.
9: Oh.
8: Now, there was one stipulation, though, for appearing, that Lisa's decision to become a vegetarian would be a permanent character change, to which the director agreed to that. So Uncle Albert, Admiral Halsey, is famous as Paul McCartney's first post-Beatles number one single here in the United States. The character of Uncle Albert was based directly on an actual uncle of Paul McCartney's.
9: Oh.
8: His name was Albert Kendall.
9: Okay.
8: He was married to his Aunt Millie. Paul fondly recalled that Albert was a hilarious man who would get drunk with Paul's father at family gatherings. When he had too much to drink, Uncle Albert would literally stand on the table and recite the Bible to try to keep everyone straight.
9: Oh, wow.
0: Better than a lot of drunk uncles do.
8: There, yep, yeah. Yep. Uh-huh. And despite winning a Grammy Award and being one of his most beloved solo hits, McCartney never performed this live during his solo career or his tours with Wings because, well, the intricate studio layering and complex vocal arrangements made it too difficult to replicate on stage. Yep. So here we go, your morning crew song of the day, Uncle Albert, L. Admiral Halsey.
12: We're
8: it's
12: so sorry.
8: AFGO.

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5: Good morning. Just before 5:30, it's the KFGO Morning Crew. It's Doug and Robbie. Coming up here at about 6:40, we're going to be talking with Travis Olson, the Community Risk Reduction Officer from West Fargo Fire Department, because it's that time of year.
6: Right.
5: Make sure you got those fire smoke alarms
6: smoke
5: and all that stuff.
6: And carbon monoxide detectors.
5: Be ready
6: checking
5: to go.
6: Those. Checking those. Changing batteries. Yes.
5: Well, and it's weird because I've actually had a couple of people ask, you know, because my son's a firefighter.
6: Mm-hmm.
5: Ask me what are the best brands to buy for those smoke detectors,
6: right.
5: You know? And so I'm like, let's talk to Travis. Let's get him in here. People need to know.
6: Right. Let's find out.
5: Yeah.
6: Let's find, you know, I you just gave me like this little flash when you played the
5: Fabulous Thunderbirds.
6: Yeah.
5: Yeah.
6: Because I get the Joel feeling because I'm listening.
5: Oh, I know.
6: And I hear that on Joel. And it was similar to the Lover Boy Working for the Weekend.
5: Yeah, yeah.
6: It's like a Tyler Axness Friday song.
5: Oh.
6: So I'm like, it just like throws me for a loop as I drop my pen and stumble around. Like,
5: exclusive to their shows or?
6: No, but you get used to them hearing them at that time because like that's Joel's last bump before the end of the show.
5: Monday through Thursday.
6: Right.
5: Friday, he's got a different one.
6: Is it John Prine or whatever, whoever sings?
5: Something.
6: Yep.
5: Some country guy.
6: Yeah. But you know how you get used to hearing things at certain times?
5: Yeah. Maybe we need a wrap-up song. We always got to talk to Joel, though. So it's like we don't get the... I always play different ones.
6: The Big Kahuna, he used Happy Trails.
5: Oh.
6: That's what that's what his out was at like 7:58.
5: But did he talk with Joel?
6: No.
5: Or did he just do his own thing?
6: I'm trying to remember because that's been like 10 years.
5: Right.
6: 10 years.
5: Yeah.
6: Did he do
5: the old school version or did he do the Van Halen one?
6: Yeah, he was using old. This
5: old
6: is
5: school?
6: The Kahuna.
5: Oh, okay.
6: It was all old school.
5: Okay.
6: It was
5: okay.
6: He did at one time play the Red Hot Chili Peppers on the KF Drill Morning
5: Crew.
6: Mm-hmm.
5: By mistake?
6: No.
5: Oh.
6: Nope.
5: Nice.
6: Legendary. The
5: okay.
6: Big Kahuna. It's
5: I
6: the
5: like
6: KFGO
5: it.
6: Morning Crew right now. Robbie Daniels, Doug Lear, Too Tall Tom Schmansky, Austin Erickson's KFGO News coming your way.
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6: 7:30 into the KFGO News Center. Austin Erickson on duty on your Thursday morning.
9: Good morning.
5: Should we tell him, Austin, that
9: what did I do?
5: No, it's 5:30.
6: Oh, what did I say, 7:30?
5: Yes, you're like 2 hours ahead now.
6: Boy, see that? Those songs threw me all off.
9: Fall back, not spring forward.
6: Hearing the Fabulous Thunderbirds just totally knocked me out of whack.
5: Sorry.
9: Yeah,
6: no.
9: When she played it, I was just like, Joel's not in there, is he?
5: Well,
6: right?
5: You know what? Now I feel like I should do it all morning long just to see how much I can put you into a spin.
6: It's easy.
9: Yep.
5: Okay, Austin, our question of the day. You are asked to sing a song for $1 million, but you cannot get any of the words wrong. Which song are you picking?
9: This is such an easy decision for me. I'm a 90s kid, and people either hate, and I'm saying with a passion, hate this song, or they're like me and love it. M-bop by Hanson.
5: Oh. You know the whole song?
9: Yeah, it's, I mean...
5: well, it's your generation.
9: Yeah, and it came out in 97, so it's almost 30 years old. Not only that, the chorus sound, like to some, sounds baby talk.
10: Right, okay. Right.
9: So it would be easy to remember. The only problem is that they do the, like, oftentimes in pop music, they're like, oh, here's the chorus again, here's the chorus again, here's the chorus again. Like comedian Bo Burnham was like, you have to remember it after just one listen. Yes, exactly. And I could even sing it in the octave that they're singing it in just to make it sound that much worse.
5: Oh, that's right. You were a choir kid. That's right. You can sing.
9: I was a first tenor.
5: Yeah. Ooh.
9: And there's one song we sang that that was something like, our underwear is the key to hit a high C.
5: Oh,
9: note.
5: Okay. Okay. All right. Alrighty, so, then. Okay.
6: Here's Austin.
9: TMI?
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9: All right, 5:32, 46 degrees and cloudy in Fargo, Moorhead. 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A Moorhead man is found guilty of first-degree murder in the killing of his mother. KFGO News reporter Jake Anderson has the details.
11: 29-year-old James Colley Jr. was found guilty Wednesday by Judge Tammy Merkins following a court trial in Clay County. Colley Jr. was previously charged with second-degree murder in 2023 in the death of his mother, Rebecca Colley. Police say Colley stabbed his mother at her home in Moorhead in December of 2022. He was arrested the next day in Wahpeton. Court documents say Colley planned the killing, pointing to evidence that he bought a knife, gloves, and a face mask the day before. Investigators also found his mother's blood on his clothing and in her vehicle. Colley Jr. will undergo a pre-sentence investigation before sentencing. He faces life in prison when he is sentenced on December 14th.
9: Valley City Mayor Mike Bishop is concerned about the use of e-bikes and scooters.
12: Please pay attention to the rules of the road. I have witnessed in the last 2 weeks about 4 or 5 near accidents because kids are not looking and they're just taking off, going across, they're riding down the street. And I seen one of them at a stoplight. They just blew through the red light, completely oblivious to whatever else was going on around them.
9: City Attorney Carl Martinek says the city is working on an ordinance that would set rules for e-bike riders. At the beginning of the school year, Fargo Police Chief Travis Stefanowicz expressed similar concerns. He said some e-bikes and scooters are advancing too fast for state laws and city ordinances to keep up and wants parents to review what they're buying before letting their kids use them. Fargo Mayor Josh Boshe will hold the first in a series of community coffee events from 4 to 6 that at Froth Coffee House. You can ask questions, share your concerns and suggestions with your neighborhood and city services. City Engineer Tom Nockmoose will also be there to answer questions about streets and infrastructure. You can find out more information and share what you want to discuss online. We have a link to that on KFGO.com. It's 5:34. 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
9: The road ahead seems uncertain for Minnesota students wanting to attend college in their home state. DFL State Senator Rob Kupick of Moorhead is on the Senate Higher Education Committee.
15: The North Star Promise has really helped because it's boosted enrollment at so many of these schools. So that means, you know, more kids are getting an education and there's some more dollars flowing in because enrollment is up. But we also, you know, we're also fighting demographics because we know that there is also another dip, you know, in just the number of students that are available to go to college coming up in the next few years.
9: The North Star Promise gives free tuition at Minnesota State and University of Minnesota System Schools and all tribal colleges to Minnesotans whose parents' income is below $80,000. Governor Tim Walz recently led a delegation of Minnesotans on a trade mission to Denmark, Sweden, and Iceland. Minnesota Farm Bureau President Dan Glessing was there and says these trips establish important relationships for Minnesota farmers.
16: Very blessed and fortunate to have the ability to grow so much food here in this country and the state, but we can't get it to those who need it or get a decent market price for it. It's kind of all for nothing. And so these trips are critically important to kind of find the bridge the gap, so to speak, over the ocean.
9: Glessing says the Nordic countries are especially interested in our soybeans and the future of sustainable aviation fuel. To weather, the KFGO Weather Center is powered by Acme Tools during steel days. 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Now to the forecast with Tom. Tom, it's going to be a wet one for some.
17: For some, a little wet, but certainly not a downpour, steady rain all morning thing, and then another all afternoon, nighttime thing. There will be plenty of us that get missed by it, but I just included the areas of showers this morning because the radar does confirm that. There are some showers to the south, southeasternmost North Dakota, pushing into west central Minnesota, and grazing maybe the southern metro. The metro here may get missed by it, but again, our listening area is more than just the city limits of Fargo and Moorhead. So just down to the south and east, that's where the areas of showers are. They'll be out of here this morning. Otherwise, partly to mostly cloudy, and the wind picks up. There's going to be a break between this chance of showers and then another chance late today and into the pre-midnight hours tonight. And there could be a little wedge of sunshine moving in, just partial sunshine between these two systems. So the sky condition will be partly to mostly cloudy. As I mentioned, those areas of showers ending this morning, then a chance for some more later on this afternoon here and there, especially to the north by this afternoon. 53 steady or falling temps this afternoon. Southwest winds will turn northwest and pick up to 16 to 36, mainly midday and afternoon. There is a wind advisory, 6 p.m. until 6 a.m. tomorrow. Windy tonight, mostly cloudy, scattered showers in the evening, 37, and the winds north to northwest at 21 to 42 and gusty. Window-rattling, shingle-shredding wind. And for tomorrow, partly sunny, windy in the morning. Winds will die down in the afternoon, though. 48 the high. Better news for the weekend, I'll tell you about that, coming up with the Cape Call very soon. Clouds right now, and a few hit-and-miss showers here and there, mainly to the south, but some parts of the metro could be getting some very light rain, and 46 at the KFGO Weather Cave.
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5: Good morning, 5:40, the KFGO Morning Crew. It's Doug and Robbie. Once again, coming up at 6:40, we're going to be talking with Travis Olson. He is the Community Risk Reduction Officer for the West Fargo Fire Department. All things smoke detectors, fire prevention, all of that. And then Jeff Carney's back in studio today.
6: That's right. Looking forward to all of that coming up, still to come this morning. Right now, our KFGO Morning Crew question of the day, Too Tall Tom Szymanski. You're asked to sing a song for $1 million, but you cannot get any of the words wrong. Which song are you picking, Tom?
17: Oh, man.
6: Yeah.
17: Oh, these are a tough one.
6: Right?
17: I don't know. Tequila.
5: Ah, very good.
6: 99 bottles of beer on the wall.
17: 99 bottles of beer on the wall. Tequila, the old song by the Champs from the early 60s. Can't miss it. How about how about Rock and Roll by Gary Glitter? All you do is say, hey.
6: Hey.
17: Hey. Hey.
6: Mm-hmm.
17: Remember the old?
5: See?
17: Remember the song "The Hustle" by Van McCoy?
5: Oh, do the hustle.
17: Just do it. Yep. Do the hustle. Do it.
6: Yep.
17: And one more I got for you.
6: One more.
5: Okay.
17: Average White Band, Pick Up the Pieces. All you got to say is "Pick up the pieces." Uh huh.
5: See, there you go.
6: It's not that difficult.
17: It's not that
6: it?
17: Difficult. I mean,
6: okay, so
17: man.
6: It is difficult for us.
17: Why?
6: Because as Robbie mentioned at the first part of the question, there's a very obvious one that Tom didn't know and Doug didn't know.
17: Tiptoe Through the Tulips?
5: Nope. There is a very obvious one.
17: Is that
5: and
17: a
5: actually,
17: newer song or older song?
5: It's been around a while.
6: Yeah. Well, as long as you've been around, Tom, let's put it that
17: happy
6: way.
17: Happy birthday.
5: Yeah, yep. There you go. It took you a hot minute. Thank you. But actually, somebody did text it in and said happy birthday. And I'm like, yeah, easy million right there.
17: Yep. Well,
5: right?
17: I think tequila's easier.
5: Absolutely. That's my go-to when everybody like goads me into singing karaoke. I'm like, okay, I'll do tequila.
6: Mm-hmm.
5: I mean, that's easy.
6: Right.
5: See, $1 million. There
6: we
5: go.
6: There you go. Let's see. So we got a couple text messages in the Pee Wee Herman song.
5: Well, which is tequila. He did it. But the champs, as Tom had said, did it first.
6: Right. BJ is going to sing the Bohemian Rhapsody.
5: Now I want to hear it, BJ. Yeah, give us a call. We'll record
17: it. That's kind of complex.
5: Yeah, that's very complex. But apparently he knows all the words for his $1 million.
17: He's pretty competent.
5: Yeah.
6: Right. We got a Jesus Loves Me In. So.
5: That's a good one.
6: Yep. Nobody's texted in Barney. I love you. You love me.
5: Do you know all the words to that one?
6: We're a happy family.
5: With an F-I-G-H-T. Fight, fight. We're going to win that game tonight.
17: Baby shark. My grandkids, baby shark when they were little. Oh, my God.
6: Yeah.
17: Wasn't there a song like from the early 80s? I think the group's name was Laid Back. It was Ride the Horse. When you ride the horse, you ride the white horse. Remember that song?
5: No, I don't. Sing us some more, Tom.
17: No, that's all I got, man.
6: You're on it.
17: I don't know. I don't want to lose my $1 million.
5: Oh, come on. Okay.
17: I think if you Google it, I think it's Laid Back. I think it's the name of the band.
5: Laid Back? Oh, all right.
17: It's Doug's genre. It's 1980s. Yeah, 83, 84.
6: Yeah. We got one for the Elephant Walk. I'm not familiar with that.
17: Really? The Elephant Walk?
6: Yeah.
5: Hey, I'm looking in the system, and yeah, the Elephant Walk. I gotta see if we got that one.
6: Okay, Nick gets it. Sing the Alphabet.
17: Oh,
6: that's a pretty good one.
17: Mm-hmm.
5: I don't know what the Elephant Walk is.
6: Maybe that was a text to talk the Alphabet.
5: Maybe
6: text to talk turned into Elephant Walk. That'll happen.
5: Yeah.
17: The Chicken Dance.
5: Is there words to the chicken
17: Tiny
5: dance?
17: Tiny Tim's version of the chicken
6: Tiny
17: dance.
6: Tim's
17: you
6: got
17: to listen to it. He has a
5: He's
17: real
5: He's got
17: version.
5: Words?
17: There's okay. He did the chicken dance.
6: Right. Okay. I actually, we got just a second here, Tom. I had I'll wait till we throw it to the weather picks.
17: Okay, you go right ahead.
6: We'll wait for that one.
5: Okay.
6: It's the KF Troll Morning Crew. Robbie Daniels, Doug Lear, Too Tall Tom Szymanski. The Brewers would hit a home run on the first pitch of the game. Could they hold on for the win? Find out. We've got an early look at your KF Troll Sports coming up next.
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6: 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The National League Championship Series. The Dodgers at home, down 2-0, hosting the Brewers. And Dodgers really needing to get a win. Otherwise, statistically, the odds of winning this series when you fall down 3-0 is not good. It's not good at all. But on the very first pitch, Milwaukee Brewers leadoff batter Jackson Churio.
20: Blake Snell into his windup and the first pitch of game 3, fly ball right field. Tucker back, staring gone! One pitch, 1-0 Brewers.
5: That's a game you'll never forget if you were there.
6: Yeah,
5: holy
6: no doubt about
5: smokes.
6: It. Before they sat down. And you know, and Blake Snell is a Cy Young Award winning pitcher.
5: Mm.
6: And I think was John Schmoltz doing the color last night, and he said, That could be just like the wake-up call for Blake Snell, and kind of was until so the Dodgers take a lead, and then Blake Snell still pitching. In the seventh inning, Jake Bowers hits a home run. Garrett Mitchell hits a home run. The Brewers add insurance runs in the eighth and the ninth, and the Brewers beat the Dodgers 6-2.
5: Oop.
6: I believe only, if I heard correctly last night, only one time in the history of history has a team come back from being down 3-0. So odds are on the Brewers' side, but That's why they play the games, folks. That's why they play the games. Hey, meanwhile, last night, so what? Here's what I had the TV on with the volume down, and I was listening to Derek Hansen because we had Barnesville Trojan football hosting DGF Wednesday night. The Trojans built an early 14-0 lead.
0: Handoff, delay, get Pana. Pana bursts his way into the end zone. It's a 4-yard touchdown run for Tate Pana. And it's 14-0 Barnesville. Tate Pana, the Barnesville Trojans, blasting through this defensive line.
6: And here's the scary part, because I believe on that touchdown, Rebels senior Xander Opsahl, in a helmet-to-helmet hit, left the game in an ambulance. Now, what we're hearing, again, none of this is confirmed. What we are hearing is DGF coach Tony Soberg saying that he was alert, he had feelings in extremities prior to leaving the field, but we don't know anything other than that factually. The team's gathered at the 50-yard line in a prayer circle, so praying for the best for that young man,
5: you know,
6: Xander Opsahl.
5: As much as we love football, I'm not sure if my kids were that age, if I'd let them.
6: You're hearing a lot more talk about that. But, hey, let's get on over the scoreboard. So DGF comes back. They win the game 37-21. Jet Feeney for the Moorhead Spuds. Six more touchdown passes. Top-ranked Moorhead Spuds. They pull away in the fourth quarter. They defeat St. Michael Albertville 48-28. David Mack caught three more touchdown passes for the Spuds, who remain undefeated. Manoman Wobbin shut out Pine River Bacchus 56-0. Pelican Rapids 48-16 winners over Ward. Park Rapids takes care of Thief River Falls 26-0. Fostin over Clearbrook Gonnevic. Norman County East 22-6 winners over Fertile Beltrami. Bagley blanks Crookston 48-0. Park Christian 33-22 winners over Red Lake County. North Dakota A football poll. Ellendale Edgley Cullum remains undefeated and number one. Harvey is number two, followed by Langdon. Val IV, Northern Cass, who lost to Edgley Ellendale Cullum, they slide down to number five. The nine-man poll, been the same all year long. New Rockford Cheyenne, number one. I believe they've won 33 games in a row now. Littlemore, Litchfield Marion, they're undefeated at 8-0. Linton is number three, followed by Napoleon and Alexander. Hey, preseason NBA last night. Timberwolves lost to Detroit 128-106. The Nets, Brooklyn Nets fall to Miami. Why do we care about the Brooklyn Nets? Why, Robbie? Because Grant Nelson plays for the Brooklyn Nets.
5: Did he get to play last night?
6: He did.
5: Yeah.
6: 6 minutes, scored 5 points. Right.
5: Five
6: for six from the free throw line and grabbed himself a rebound. Boys State soccer tournament starting today here in Fargo. Starting off with South and Mandan, followed by South versus Mandan, then Bismarck St. Mary's at noon. Bismarck Century in West Fargo, then Minot High and East Grand Forks Red River. Final game, West Fargo Cheyenne taking on Bismarck High. We have for you tonight on 101.9 Jack FM, Fargo Force Hockey taking on Green Bay. 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
17: What now?
6: So not since the days of Robin Yount and Paul Molitor. Have the Brewers been to the World Series?
17: Cecil Cooper, Gorman Thomas, Pete Vukovic, yeah.
6: And don't forget Simmons, Raleigh Fingers.
17: Raleigh Fingers, yeah.
6: Don Money.
17: Yeah, oh, that was a heck. I remember watching that team.
6: I do,
17: they
6: too.
17: Were and they were a vastly different type of team than the one now. The one now is old-fashioned, you know, move the runners along, small ball kind of baseball. That team was a power team. It was called Harvey's Wallbangers because Harvey Keene was the manager. So they called them Harvey's Wallbangers. Prior to that, in 1978, there was a manager, George Bamberger, that almost took the Brewers all the way to the series. They were called Bambi's Bombers.
6: Bambi's Bombers.
17: Yeah.
6: They haven't won a World Series, though, have they? Because they lost to St. Louis in 82, right?
17: Right. And I was at the University of Nebraska then, and my roommate going to grad school for meteorology. He's a meteorologist, too. But anyway, he was a Cardinal fan, so we had kind of an all-out war during that series. And I was so cocky after we won the first game 13-0, but
6: yeah,
17: and never mind.
6: Right. Okay, so we've got that to look forward to.
17: Yep.
6: What we missed yesterday, what we'll try to begin the makeup today,
17: is
6: the 552 haiku.
17: Well, it kind of segues into baseball, you know. Why not, you know?
6: Right.
17: All right, this is something you'll like or not, but I don't care. Here we go. Hey, man, just one game away from the World Series. True blue brew crew, man.
5: Very good.
17: One game away. Yeah. You know, it'd be great to be a Wisconsin sportsman if only the Pack can get their act together, you know?
6: We don't know. No.
5: I mean,
6: we
17: don't know. Of course we don't know.
6: We don't need the Pack to get their act together.
17: Who's we?
6: That would be me.
17: You
6: and Robbie.
17: You as we?
6: Yeah.
17: Oh.
6: Robbie and I.
17: I see.
6: Equals we.
5: I'm not as strong on that belief as Doug is, but you know.
17: That's okay.
5: Yeah.
17: We'll see. You're on first place now.
6: That's right.
17: There's plenty of time.
6: Yeah, first place in October doesn't mean anything in December.
17: Take a picture of the standings in the newspaper on October,
6: you know,
17: whatever, 15th, and then post them next to the standings on Christmas Day.
6: Right.
17: That's what happens. Anyway.
6: Okay.
17: Yeah, we got some showers to deal with here and there this morning. It's not raining everywhere. As I look at it, the Metro may miss out on anything more than just a few sprinkles. It skirted from northeast South Dakota through southeast North Dakota, close to Wapiti and Breckenridge, maybe up toward the Oxbow area, and then headed into west central Minnesota, Fergus Falls, Barnesville, and then headed up toward the lakes area. It's a little band of showers. The radar makes it look worse than it is, but it's moving on out, so it will be out in the next hour or two. And then a break, and maybe some more showers, hit-and-miss fashion, later this afternoon through the pre-midnight hours as a secondary cold front moves on through and brings in chillier air and also ramps up the wind. Now, the wind is not that noticeable yet. It will get there sometime by later morning, midday, and especially late afternoon through the overnight tonight. A wind advisory covering that is in effect from 6 p.m. until 6 a.m. tomorrow. So the sky condition will range from mostly cloudy to partly cloudy. The wind picks up, areas of showers, as mentioned, ending this morning, then a chance for more showers later this afternoon. 53 the high, steady or falling afternoon temps behind that cold front. And southwest winds turn northwest and increase to 16 to 36. For tonight, we're looking at mostly cloudy, windy conditions. Hit and miss showers this evening, ending 37 the low. I think the clouds and the wind will hold the actual temp up, but it will be cold. North to northwest wind 21 to 42 and gusty. Partly sunny, windy in the morning tomorrow, 48 the high. North wind at 19 to 38 in the morning, decreasing through the day. And then as we go into Saturday morning, we'll be pretty close to that freezing point, sunny and windy. I think the wind will be enough to offset any frost, but the temperature will be down there right around 34. The high temperature, though, 64 with plenty of sun on Saturday. Then for Sunday and Monday, mostly clear, lows from 34 to 41, highs from 65 to 71. Some good news there. We're starting off with temperatures generally in the 40s across the region. Winds not that strong yet. As mentioned, scattered showers, northeast South Dakota, southeast North Dakota, moving into Lakes Country and west central Minnesota. The further north and west you go, not much going on right now. Currently, we have a south wind at 8. It is 46 in Moorhead and at the airport, also 46 at the KFGO Weather Cave.
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6: 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Good morning, Austin.
9: Good morning. Coming up at 6 o'clock, we'll look at several stories, including a man convicted of killing his mother in Moorhead, more details on Arthur Cawley's trial, how the Clay County Attorney's Office is trying to crack down on adult foster care fraud, and the CEO of Geronimo Power discusses possible legal action if the company's data center plans don't get approval in a township near Castleton and Mapleton. All that is coming up at 6.
6: Thank you very much, Austin. KFGO time, 5:56. 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Contact Piper's today.
3: With your Ag News, I'm Farm and Ranch Director Sarah Heinrich. Fall migration is underway. USDA is urging livestock and poultry producers to stay vigilant against highly pathogenic avian influenza. New detections continue to surface in both poultry and dairy operations. Officials say monitoring, education, and biosecurity remain key tools in limiting the virus's spread. USDA Undersecretary Dudley Hoskins says the seasonal movement of wild birds always raises concerns.
4: And obviously, we're at the beginning of the fall migratory season, and this time of year, we always anticipate an uptick just as migratory birds are moving through the environment. They're a natural vector to transmit and spread and high path throughout the country and every single flyway in the United States.
3: In addition to monitoring poultry cases, USDA continues to rely on a nationwide milk testing program to track the virus in dairy cattle. New dairy cattle infections have been confirmed in Washington, Kansas, and Texas over the last month. To help identify and contain those cases, Hoskins says the milk testing program has become an effective tool.
4: What we have seen, and we have a national milk testing strategy in place that's been very effective for us in terms of almost like an early warning system. So far, we have 46 different states that are participating in the national milk testing strategy, and about 39 of those are currently in an unaffected status. That system has really been a critical tool for us at USDA APHIS. It allows us to have visibility on the status of the dairy, the milk, but all the dairy products in that area.
3: That testing system also helps reassure consumers about the safety of dairy products.
4: Just a reminder, when we do find it and through the National Milk Testing Strategy, we are confident that we know it is not a human health risk. There's no food safety risk here, so to speak. FDA has spoken to that. Any of the milk that's pasteurized, there is zero risk in consumption. And when we do find affected animals, out of an abundance of caution for no food safety reason, we keep those animals out of the production cycle.
3: And while much of the attention has focused on poultry and dairy cattle, Hoskins says the virus may impact many different kinds of animals.
4: It can touch and impact a lot of different species. We've seen it in zoo animals. We've seen it in, obviously, in wildlife. So, our focus from the USDA APHIS side is to mitigate the impact to the U.S. agriculture and our producers.
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8: ABC News, I'm Sherry Preston. Days after President Trump announced an energy ceasefire between Ukraine and Russia, Ukraine this morning launching new attacks on a Russian oil refinery. Ukraine's president says Russia never honored the ceasefire. Several states going to court over AI.
10: OpenAI, the company behind ChatGPT, is being sued by 8 states who claim its chatbot is harmful to users, including children. The lawsuits reportedly mark the most significant coordinated state action against an artificial intelligence company. The filings claim OpenAI misled parents about ChatGPT's safety and argue it's designed to be overly agreeable and feign human compassion.
8: ABC Sophie Flay. The Justice Department threatening to go after California for what it says are non-citizens on the state's voter rolls and them getting ballots. The Vatican says Pope Leo slept well last night and is up again today after surgery this week to remove a cancerous nodule from his lung. He is expected to stay in the hospital for several days. This is ABC News. There's an investigation underway in Houston after ICE agents struck a man as he and the driver of a pickup tried to run away. An undocumented immigrant who had lived in the U.S. for 30 years suffered a broken leg. Harris County District Attorney Sean Teer.
11: From experience, having done this for 20 years and being the division chief of our vehicular crimes division for a number of years, I can tell you that what I've seen so far indicates to me that this agent intentionally struck this person and ran him over.
8: In New York City, continued outrage over the ICE-involved shooting of an undocumented man who refused to leave his car when confronted by ICE agents. New York Mayor Zoran Mamdani.
12: ICE agents were dressed up as construction workers, wearing vests and carrying long guns. And New Yorkers were terrified, and they continue to be terrified.
8: What's believed to be the oldest shipwreck ever discovered has been located off the coast of Turkey. It dates back 4,700 years to the Bronze Age. Sherry Preston, ABC News.
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5: Good morning, Austin Erickson.
9: Good morning. You always sound way more happy to say good morning than I am, so I'm going to try and be perky.
5: There you go. Put a little zip in your zap.
9: Right.
5: Yeah. Okay, mm-hmm. I see you're wearing all your Twins gear.
9: Yes, lamenting the fact that they didn't make the playoffs yet again.
5: Okay. I found an interesting little story here today about Fenway Park, since we're all kind of basebally right now. They serve around 12,000 hot dogs, 2,500 sausages, and 2,000 pizza slices at every home game. That's just one game.
9: What's the average caloric intake of at Fenway Park per game?
5: Right?
28: Boy.
5: Could
28: that's
5: you imagine?
28: Impressive.
5: That's a lot of hot dogs.
9: Yeah. You have to burn all of those calories off by walking up to the green monster seats.
5: Yeah, there maybe that's what it is. But this is another cool thing. They have a rooftop garden that produces 5,000 to 7,000 pounds of organic produce annually, accounting for 20% of the produce that they serve at the stadium.
9: Well, that's just smart.
5: Isn't it?
9: I mean, they kind of have the same thing at the Target Center. They have that green space.
5: Sure.
9: It looks like sod, but I mean, that's not going to feed anything but farm animals.
5: Right.
6: But here's the flip side, though. I mean, when you're going to a ball game, Austin, are you looking for, hey, do they have an organic option?
9: No, but I'm sure some are.
28: Are they?
5: That, or I don't think
9: hippies.
5: They... No, and I'm not so sure that they do it as like, hey, we're serving organic. I think they're using it so they don't have to have the vegetable costs.
28: Sure, sure.
9: Yeah, that
5: whether,
9: makes it cheaper.
5: You know,
28: yeah.
9: It's a truly farm to table.
5: There you go.
0: Yes,
9: farm,
0: I like
9: farm
0: that.
9: To ballpark seat, Mark.
5: Yep. There you go.
0: There you go. Good stuff. Here's Austin with your KFGO News.
9: 604, 46 degrees, cloudy in Fargo-Moorhead. This is KFGO News. A man is arrested after a woman with serious defensive injuries is found near Wild Rice, North Dakota, south of Fargo. She was found Tuesday around 4:45 p.m. at 112th Avenue and U.S. Highway 81 and taken to the hospital. Cass County Sheriff Jesse Johnner asked people in the area to check their surveillance cameras. 60-year-old Tracy Peters of Rapid City, South Dakota, was arrested at a South Fargo apartment complex Wednesday afternoon. He faces attempted murder charges. Corporate adult foster care homes have been effectively banned in Minnesota since 2009. Adult foster care homes have been the way adults who need assistance can live semi-independently with licensed caregivers. The homes must be on the primary residence of the license holder, and they need to be a primary caregiver. Clay County Attorney Brian Melton says since 2021, his office has assisted with 9 cases where adult foster care licenses were revoked.
1: One individual is getting $77,000 per month, and yet that money, instead of going to the individuals he's supposed to be taking care of, was going into his own pocket.
9: The Minnesota Department of Human Services issues and takes away those licenses. Melton says he's proud of the role prosecutors have played in holding violators accountable. The head of Geronimo Power refuses to rule out legal action against Harmony Township if local officials freeze or deny permits to its data center project. On KFGO's News and Views, Joel Heikamp pressed Geronimo CEO Blake Nixon on whether the township would face a lawsuit if supervisors approve a 24-month moratorium next Tuesday on data center projects or reject the permit outright. While saying the company can't build without a permit, Nixon said Geronimo's substantial investment and warned current processes are unfair.
15: Here's the tough part. I'm responsible for, you asked me, 300 employees. That's over 1,000 people in the families that I'm responsible for. And we've made a heck of an investment trying to do the right thing and build projects here. I can't agree right now that the right things are occurring.
9: Nixon says further expansions in the township remain very attractive to the data center injury, confirming Geronimo is also planning a second phase of solar storage and a wind farm outside the township. The Harmony Township Board meets Tuesday to vote on a possible two-year freeze on data centers.
16: I've asked high school kids everywhere that I've went, what would it take for you to go into education, or why aren't you thinking about education? You know the first word out of their mouth 100% of the time? Pay.
9: That's North Dakota State Superintendent Levi Bachmeyer on News and Views. He shared his support for a bill giving licensed public and private teachers in the state a $3,400 bonus.
16: Look at every industry, agriculture.

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3: The Concordia College Board of Regents approves a $20 million housing project adding 56 apartments and commercial space on 8th Street South in Moorhead. The four-story building will include apartments designed mainly for juniors and seniors, along with space for businesses on the ground floor. The project will redevelop existing apartment buildings and the Advancement Center, but won't affect the Welcome Center at the corner of 12th Avenue. Construction is expected to begin in January, with apartments scheduled to open in August 2028. Moorhead drivers finally get more relief from train delays tonight. MnDOT says the 11th Street Underpass project is officially completed after nearly 3 years of construction. Center Avenue and 11th Street will reopen to traffic by sometime tonight. The $171 million project also brings new pavement, improved sidewalks, and updated utilities to the area. And as someone who lives in Moorhead who sees plenty of orange, hallelujah. The KFGO Weather Center is powered by Acme Tools. 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Now to the forecast with Too Tall Tom, our chief meteorologist. Tom, it's going to be a windy afternoon.
4: Yeah, probably will be, especially as you go further west and north this afternoon and overhead most of the area late afternoon through the overnight into tomorrow morning, as a wind advisory has been posted from 6 p.m. until 6 a.m. tomorrow. 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Yeah, we got those showers still pushing on through. And from northeast South Dakota, southeastern most North Dakota, and into west central Minnesota and Lakes Country, just south and just east of the metro, a couple drops maybe here and there in the metro, but a lot of that has missed the metro area. But again, there are some areas getting some light rain right now. That'll move on out. Otherwise, a partly to mostly cloudy day. The wind, as mentioned, will pick up, especially during the midday and afternoon, even more so late afternoon overnight. Areas of showers ending this morning, then a break, and maybe a chance for more hit and miss showers later on this afternoon, especially north and west. High 53. However, temperatures will be steady or slowly falling in the afternoon. Southwest winds will turn northwest and pick up to 16 to 36 miles per hour, perhaps gusting higher in some areas. Mostly cloudy, windy tonight. Hit and miss showers this evening. 37, north to northwest wind 21 to 42 and gusty. Then for tomorrow, partly sunny, windy in the morning. North wind 19 to 38 in the morning. Backing down during the day, about 48 for the high. And as we look into Saturday, sunny, windy, low 34, high 64. Sunday and Monday, mostly clear, lows from 34 to 41 and highs from 65 to 71. So there is some better news down the road, the weekend and early next week. Really not looking too bad at all. Right now, light south wind. There are some scattered showers in the area, mainly south and also east and southeast of the metro. And currently 46 in Moorhead and the airport, also 46 at the KFGO Weather Cave.
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7: 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Members will also participate in hands-on service projects with an estimated 3,240 students and delegates serving 27 local nonprofits. The convention's expo will give students opportunities to explore more than 350 careers in agriculture, while workshops and presentations will focus on personal growth and leadership skills. Last year's convention attracted more than 73,000 people. 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The convention will be held in Indianapolis through 2040. Those unable to attend can watch coverage through FFA Live. With your Ag News, I'm Farm and Ranch Director Sarah Heinrich. 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
10: So if it's minimum two chorus and minimum, say, 113 words...
11: You got to know the whole song.
10: That's what I mean.
11: Yeah.
10: At minimum, because I heard the tequila. That's cute.
11: Okay.
10: Yeah, there's a million. But I'd precursor your question with, like, minimum two choruses.
11: Yeah.
10: And two choruses, minimum, like 113 words to really get the million.
6: So you're trying to go with Bobby McFerrin, Don't Worry, Be Happy. Is that what you're trying to tell me?
10: No, because, yeah. It can't be repetitive words. We add more to this to earn the million.
11: Well,
10: no, but as you asked that... I have been known in the American Association around press boxes because this song is played a little bit. If I, at the time, have a fairly dollars in my wallet, and I've done this to about three, like if I had a $100 bill in my wallet and this song would come on, I would turn and find some intern or some younger person, and I'd say, look, if you can do this lyric, I'll give you this $100. And I've done that at many places, and over how many years, no one has ever gotten the lyric. But I would choose the song, and the song is Your Love by the Outfield.
6: Oh,
10: Josie's on a vacation far away. Come around and talk it over. Yeah, so many things I want to say. And then I keep it undercover. But in the second chorus of that is where I always play that game with people. I said, obviously, you can't look it up. And I'll put the song to their ear.
5: As
10: you leave, and please, would you close the door and don't forget what I told you. And then that next line is the one that you think you know, and then they don't. And they're like, oh, except this past summer, a kid in Texas, there south of Fort Worth, we were playing Cleburne. I did it to the whole press box, and he got it wrong. But he was really close, so I gave him $20.
11: There you go. Okay, and of course, we're referring to the question of the day.
10: Yes.
11: If you got to sing one song for $1 million, but you got to get every single word right.
10: Right, and it can be repetitive, and it has to be...
11: You're putting the rules in.
10: Yeah, I'm putting new rules in there. Repetitive has to be a minimum of a couple of choruses.
11: Well, see, and I said happy birthday right there.
10: Yeah.
11: That's an easy song to sing. Happy birthday.
10: Yeah, how many words in the whole thing?
11: Well, it doesn't matter.
10: Yeah, but new rules.
11: House rules.
10: I'm sorry. I'm a little full of cheesy hash browns and French dip from last night's Computer Baseball League.
11: Jealous.
10: Linda Ellis.
11: Does she send you home with leftovers?
10: I've got it between my fourth and third stomach.
11: Mm. Oh.
10: I still have some leftover,
11: I think.
10: Okay. It was salad, pretty... straightforward, you know, toasted buns, the key, by the way.
5: Yep.
10: Toast your buns.
5: Yep.
10: That is right, Austin. See, Austin agrees. while we were taking in a little baseball as well, and Doug had nailed it in the 5 o'clock sports, the Dodgers looked like they were going to finally get one because Will Smith cracked a 2-run double, bottom of the sixth inning. Boy, it's late. Blake Snell kind of moving. He had retired, 14 batters or so in a row, and things looking good for the Dodgers. But then. I don't know. They're wearing a golden slipper. Milwaukee Brewers, let's go to the top of the seventh.
12: 3-2 pitch and driven to right. Deep. Tucker back. Track. Bye-bye baseball. Jake Bowers. A 2-run blast. And the Brewers are back on top of the seventh.
10: Literally went to take another bite of French dip. And then...
12: the 1-0 pitch. And this is driven to right. Back. Two. Back. Tucker barely moving. And the SoCal boys on this Brewers roster getting it done against the Dodgers here in the seventh.
10: How about that? Back-to-back homers.
13: Just like you can say, well, maybe the Bison shouldn't have gone for it on fourth and one. Should have Blake Snell been pulled after that first home run?
10: Boy, you know, it begs, I guess, ask that question. He gave up one. He gave a homer up to Churio in the first, then retired 14 straight.
13: Right, but
10: And now you're in the seventh, and it's always the thought. We were kind of mentioning that too, going, oh, because they've got action. I wonder if you bring in somebody, but you know, you keep him in there, and you hope he doesn't make a mistake pitch because he's solid. But he left one 98 middle in, and Bowers took that out. Then he came back and fed one that. You, I, or Robbie or Austin could have maybe put a good swing on, let alone Mitchell, who's a Major League Baseball player. And, tough to say. Down 3-0. Doug had mentioned this earlier, and there is a little, by the way, only one team has come back in history from 3-0 in a postseason series.
5: Once.
10: That is the Boston Red Sox. And the cool story, I mentioned this to you before, is the great story. The Boston Red Sox did that against the Yankees. And who was really the catalyst for that? Dave Roberts. Mm-hmm. Stole second base. It changed the whole series. One stolen base that put him in a position. Poppy hits it. You know, it's one of the most, eventually removes the curse, all of that stuff going on. But Dave Roberts was the man that was the catalyst for that.
5: Yeah.
10: And now Dave Roberts, years later, is the manager of the team that is down 3-0, and only one time have they come back, and Dave was on that team. So there's a little...
11: in the vibes of vibes, I'm feeling that something different's going to happen.
10: Boy,
11: I'm just feeling it.
10: Yeah.
11: I don't know if there's going to be...
10: Do they, you know, you obviously, it's pretty cut and dry when you're down 3-0 in a best of seven.
11: Yeah,
10: you
11: know,
10: it actually eliminates everything. And now you just got to win.
11: Yeah.
10: So
11: I'm feeling that vibe.
10: Yeah.
11: I just am. I don't know why.
13: You're feeling that the Dodgers are going to win?
11: Uh-huh.
10: Not a bad vibe.
11: I'm feeling it.
13: That they're going to come back from 3-0.
10: Well, yeah. Oh, yeah, that's a heck of a vibe.
11: They're going to give them a run for the money. I really do.
10: So if you get tonight, you know, all of a sudden now, Milwaukee's in good shape, but, you know, and obviously the Dodgers got a little life. They maybe get a good outing. Now it's 3-2. And then it shifts back to Milwaukee. Who knows?
11: Yeah.
10: But, yeah, I don't mind that vibe. But again, history will tell you.
11: Yeah, I'm sure I could be wrong or whatever.
13: So
11: but
13: I heard Glasnow's pitching for the Dodgers. Yep. Do we know who's starting for the Brewers?
10: I wonder who Milwaukee's going with tonight. So take a peek at that because that and tonight, if you're Milwaukee, to Robbie's point that she just made,
11: yeah.
10: If you have any remote sniff that you've got a lead late, you empty the everything to try to get that win.
11: Absolutely, right? The big guns are coming out.
13: You could say that on both sides of it.
10: Right. Yeah, Dodgers kind of have to, and that might be earlier. The Brewers might just go, you know what? I like who we got coming up. Let's see who they got coming up. Let's match up everybody. Let's empty this thing and.
11: Well, I mean, I got no skin in the game. I'm just feeling that way. I don't know why.
10: Not a bad vibe. Well, I don't know who's throwing for Milwaukee tonight. We'll see where they go with tonight. High school football, by the way, there are two games tonight. So Tampa and Cleveland at 5 o'clock in game 3. That's tied at one apiece. Then Dodgers, Milwaukee tonight at 8 o'clock. So there's that high school football last night. Barnesville and DGF.
14: Pitch out, Liren. Learn, breaking more tackles, and he gets in the end zone. Fourth touchdown of the night. For Isaac Liren, what a night for Isaac Liren. 37-21 DGF on a 6-yard touchdown run.
10: And Barnesville had a lead early, and at the break of that one, I know that I heard you, Doug, talking about the injury on a hit there. Right. I believe it was Xander Opsahl that was injured and left in an ambulance. It's always scary when you have that. So hopefully hopefully just they got him taken care of and all of that stuff, and I know that. But, yeah, Derek had the call last night on that one. And then DGF came back and rallied and beat Barnesville last night 37-21. Moorhead Spuds taking on St. Michael Albertville. Not a bad night. Jet Feeney, if you had him on your Minnesota 6A fantasy team.
13: There probably is now.
10: there probably is.
11: Oh, you know there is.
10: Or David Mack or Tay Rich or take your pick, Zach Walker, Drew Kessel. 48-28, the final. Moorhead wins it. And I remember that the coach at St. Michael Albertville, Jared Essler, standout North Dakota State
13: Minot
10: Ryan.
13: Okay, yep, I'll take that. Yep.
10: Yeah, good man. He was back there, and then he married Kinsey Coles, who's one of the most phenomenal athletes out of Hillsboro. We were joking last night, going, "Holy cow! I mean, their children are going to be in the Olympics."
13: Yeah,
10: two of the tremendous athletes in the history of NDSU. But yeah, but Moorhead wins at 48-28 yesterday. Feeney tossed for 6 touchdowns
13: again.
10: Yeah, not bad. David Mack had 3 touchdown receptions. He decided to pick a pass off for a touchdown. Yeah, that's how that works. Hawley falls to Perm. EGF over Rosso, 41-6 yesterday. Pelican over Warroad, 48-16. It was Lake Park Ottoman defeating Frazee, 48-34. How about the scoring there? Breckenridge defeats New York Mills, 56-6. Rick had a big night last night.
11: Oh. That's funny you say that because, he played once upon a time.
10: I bet you did.
11: Yeah.
10: Athletic guy, good with a crock pot.
11: Once upon a time. Man.
10: Yeah.
5: He keeps the crock pot turned on.
10: Oh,
11: once
10: that's right.
11: Upon a time.
10: Norman County East, Yulin hit it all, defeating Fertile Beltrami 22-6. Adabora West over Nevis 27-14. Manoma to Waman, good club. 56-0 over Pine River Backers, and Moorhead Park Christian gets a win, 33-22 over Lake County. Since we're on high school football conversation, latest polls out, North Dakota side, 9-man in A division, Ellendale, Edgley, Cullum, ranked number 1, followed by Harvey, Wells County, Langdon area, Munich, 3rd, Velva, Drake, Anamoose, Garrison, 4th, and Northern Cass, number 5 in the state. 9-man led by New Rockford, Cheyenne, Maddox. Yeah, number
5: still.
10: 1. Lamar, Litchfield, Marion, 2.
5: Again, yeah. Still.
10: Linton, HMB, 3. Napoleon, Gackle, Streeter, 4. Home of Dave Klunt, by the way, the Orioles.
5: That's right.
10: And Gackle, Mr. River. 4th, and Alexander, Comets at 8-0. Getting no love, apparently, sitting there at 5 at 8-0. Come on. I'm just kidding. That's just back in my neck of the woods. I'm not kidding that they're 8-0 and ranked number 5, but, you know.
5: Right.
10: If you're 8-0,
11: I feel like that town's a lot bigger than it was in my day then.
10: Yeah, Alexander?
11: Yeah.
10: Yeah. Because
11: it was small, wasn't it?
10: I'd imagine that probably maybe some of the activity up there in Northwest has probably increased that.
11: Yeah.
10: And, yeah, they're 8-0, but, you know, So are the other teams I just mentioned, except for Napoleon. So they're still sitting there at number five. Coming up this weekend, Grand Forks Central at Central Cass, Kindred at Wahpeton, South at Red River. Those are on Friday. College football Saturday, North Dakota State taking on Nevada, the Pack. And let's hear from Tim Polasek today. Tim, what about Nevada's defense?
15: It's a good defense. They play a lot of guys up front. They have the leading tackler in the conference. I think, you know, this is a group that's one of the more physical teams. I mean, it is crystal clear to me when you look at their offensive line and their defensive front and the way the linebackers play. This is a physical, high-effort bunch.
10: That'll kick off at 6 o'clock Saturday night at the Fargo Dome, North Dakota, hosting South Dakota State. Here we are a couple of days away from that. The Jackrabbits, number one in the country. Really good club, as we know. Concordia at St. John's. Had a chance to talk with Terry Horan yesterday, too.
13: Duran.
10: I was gonna open up his segment, Terry Horan, with the Flock of Seagulls.
13: Right.
10: Horan, you know. But Terry goes, yeah, they used to play Duran for me on that. But, yeah, Cobbers and St. John's, Robbie and Doug, both undefeated. 5-0 overall, 4-0 in conference play. And this is in Collegeville. So this is a beautiful setting, but it's a road game for the Cobbers. And they love their football in St. John's, too.
13: Yeah.
10: A lot of history
13: there. And really, as you guys were explaining, in that division and in that conference, you maybe get one loss.
10: It's tough to if you don't win your conference,
13: yeah.
10: It's one of those quirky things because you have some 40 or what odd conferences in Division III, and everybody that wins their conference is an AQ, an automatic qualifier to the postseason. Then you've got just a handful of at-larges.
16: Right.
10: And sometimes, even though, you know, you're solid, you can get squeezed out with just a loss on your belt if you don't win your conference. Yeah, so, yeah, a win here would be, they'll be having a fire engine parade coming back to Moorhead if that's the case on that. A lot of hockey coming up. Is it Thursday?
13: Yep.
10: So tomorrow, Bentley I know this week, huh? UND and Bentley this weekend at the Ralph. So that's in the fourth. So in action against Green Bay tonight. And against Green Bay tomorrow. So take it all in. We'll have more sports. Josie's on a vacation far
11: all
10: away.
11: Right.
10: We'll have more sports next hour.
11: Thank you.
13: Camp Show time, 6:31. Austin Erickson's KF Show local news come up after we get you an outdoors live update. We have had continuous reports of EHD deer die-offs in mostly southwestern North Dakota. So if you are an archery hunter from the Red River Valley, from anywhere around here heading out there, if you do find dead deer, you can report those on the Game and Fish Department website. You can report those, and we do need those. Appreciate it. Hopefully, the freezing temperatures they had last night over the night before over there down to 23, 24 degrees should hopefully stem the tide on that. There's more Outdoors News, blogs, and podcasts. 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
18: Good morning.
11: All right, you guys, we may have a new world record.
18: Uh-oh.
11: Rhode Island guy likely squashed the world record for the heaviest pumpkin ever grown.
18: Really? Nice pun.
11: Yeah. Huge pumpkin tipped the scales at 3,156 pounds.
13: What if they drug test
18: them? I was just going to say Miracle-Gro.
13: Right.
11: I don't know. And what are the rules, right?
13: Yeah.
18: What are the rules?
11: Can or can you use? But anyway, he's waiting for the official confirmation from the Guinness people. The previous record set about a week earlier by a gardener in England weighing in at 2,857 pounds.
13: Wow. Think how many pies you could make.
11: Right?
13: Mm-hmm.
18: They taste good?
11: Yeah. Well, I mean, you're using the pulp. Why wouldn't it?
18: I just need to see a picture of this now because I can only guess what 3,000 pounds of anything would look like.
11: It's probably as big as the room that you're sitting in.
13: Remember when that guy rode the pumpkin down the Red River?
11: Mm-hmm.
13: Was it from Fargo to Grand Forks or something like that?
11: Yeah, he actually did it.
13: Yeah.
18: Whenever I think of something like that, like pumpkins and 3,000, I'm like, big one, small one, some as big as your head, some as big as a truck.
13: Yep, for sure. Here's Austin with your KFGO News.
18: 6:32 a.m., 46 degrees and cloudy in Fargo-Moorhead. 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The man who died in a Grand Forks apartment fire is identified. Crews went to the 600 block of Conklin Avenue around 6 o'clock last Saturday, finding smoke and flames coming from an apartment. Firefighters put the fire out, keeping it contained to one apartment. Crews got six people out of the building. 70-year-old Richard Helmowski, who was found dead in the was found dead in the unit on fire. The cause of the fire is under investigation, but Grand Forks fire officials say there's no signs of foul play. A Moorhead man is found guilty of first-degree murder in the killing of his mother. KFGO News reporter Jake Anderson has the details.
16: 29-year-old James Colley Jr. was found guilty Wednesday by Judge Tammy Merkins following a court trial in Clay County. Colley Jr. was previously charged with second-degree murder in 2023 in the death of his mother, Rebecca Colley. Police say Colley stabbed his mother at her home in Moorhead in December of 2022. He was arrested the next day in Wahpeton. Court documents say Colley planned the killing, pointing to evidence that he bought a knife, gloves, and a face mask the day before. Investigators also found his mother's blood on his clothing and in her vehicle. Colley Jr. will undergo a pre-sentence investigation before sentencing. He faces life in prison when he is sentenced on December 14th.
18: Valley City Mayor Mike Bishop is concerned about e-bikes and scooters.
19: Please pay attention to the rules of the road. I have witnessed in the last 2 weeks about 4 or 5 near accidents because kids are not looking and they're just taking off, going across. They're riding down the street. And I seen one of them at a stoplight. They just blew through the red light, completely oblivious to whatever else was going on around them.
18: Valley City City Attorney Carl Martinek says the city is working on an ordinance that would set rules for e-bike riders. At the beginning of the school year, Fargo Police Chief Travis Stefanowicz shared similar concerns. He said some e-bikes and scooters are advancing too fast for state laws and city ordinances to keep up and wants parents to review what they're buying before letting their kids use them. It's 6:35. This is KFGO News.
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18: Rising tuition and college program cuts are making it tougher for Minnesota students to want to stay in state for college. DFL State Senator Rob Kupek of Moorhead says some colleges and universities are coming up with incentives to keep students here at home.
21: Minnesota State University of Moorhead doing some things to like think outside the box where they've made a deal with the Moorhead Public Schools that if your grade point average at Moorhead high is 3.0 or higher, you can go to Minnesota State University Moorhead for free.
18: Kupek also gives credit to the North Star Promise Scholarship Program that has let many students to continue their education after high school. It gives free tuition at Minnesota State and University of Minnesota System Schools and all tribal colleges to Minnesotans whose parents' income is below $80,000 a year. Fargo Mayor Josh Boucher will hold the first in a series of community coffee events from 4 to 6 at the Froth Coffee House. You can ask questions, share your concerns, and suggestions with your neighborhood and city services. City Engineer Tom Nockmoose will also be there to answer questions about streets and city infrastructure. You can find out more information and share what you want to discuss online. We have a link to that on KFGO.com. 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
22: A few scattered showers here and there across southeastern most North Dakota and into western Minnesota through Lakes Country, pushing eastward. They'll be out of here. Could be a renewed opportunity for some showers later on the day into the first part of the nighttime tonight. And along with that, the wind will increase. There's a wind advisory commencing at 6 p.m., runs until 6 a.m. tomorrow. But the strong winds will arrive before that, but the strongest winds will be during the overnight period. So partly to mostly cloudy today. There'll be some sun perhaps after this first batch of rain moves on through and prior to the afternoon chance. But we're looking at areas of showers ending in this morning, then a chance for showers later on this afternoon, 53 or so for the high. Just depends if we get that sunshine. Steadier falling temps this afternoon. Southwesterlies turn northwest and pick up to 16 to 36. Overnight tonight, windy, mostly cloudy, scattered showers this evening, 37. North to northwest wind, 21 to 42 in gusty. And then tomorrow, partly sunny, windy in the morning, 48. North wind 19 to 38 in the morning, decreasing throughout the day. So it's going to be chilly at the onset, but there is better news for the weekend. I'll tell you all about that and more with a cave call coming up soon. Clouds right now, a few showers in the neighborhood, mainly southeast and southeast of town, and currently 46 at the KFGO Weather Cave.
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11: KFGO time is 6:41. It's the Morning Crew. It's Doug, it's Robbie, and in studio, it is our friend Travis Olson, the Community Risk Reduction Officer from the West Fargo Fire Department. Welcome and good morning.
29: Well, thank you, Robbie. And like I said, I can't believe I'm here at your guys' studio. I'm still getting my nerves over it. I'm just so excited. So.
13: Well, and you know, one of the things that we love is, we live in a community that when you talk to somebody, whether it's a police officer like Travis Stefanowicz, that I'm from Lisbon, North Dakota. Mm. I mean, we have people that grew up here and then they serve here just like yourself because you went to school right in our backyard.
29: Absolutely, yeah, out in the Arthur area. And I tell you what, one of the easiest ways to get a rapport with somebody is say, I'm from Arthur.
11: Oh, right. Sure.
29: And then they're like, oh yeah, you know the Johnsons. Or yep. You know that, and like, yep. And then from then on, you've got that instant rapport. So absolutely, Doug, you're right. It's just amazing how small of a community that we still are, even though we think we're getting so big.
13: Right,
29: so,
13: but absolutely. Like Robbie's son.
11: Yeah,
29: absolutely,
11: exactly.
29: Max. What a guy, Max. Good friend.
11: All right, so as a community risk reduction officer, when somebody says to you, well, what does that mean? Or what do you do? Tell us.
29: Yeah, so a lot of the times, I mean, obviously the name is reducing the risks in our community, but like in what ways? So I know the last time that we got to visit, we talked a lot about seniors and the things that they are facing. As they get older, there's more of the ailments that they have medically and physically that create a lot of the calls that we go to. And unfortunately, not all of them know how to navigate the muddy waters of trying to take care of themselves. So we try our very best to try to link them up either with their doctors or with their family members or another agency in the community to help them live a better life. But this time of year, like we were just talking about, one of the big things we're doing is getting out and talking about fire prevention. We just got done with Fire Prevention Week, going out and talking to students, kindergartners, where we gave the big tour of our fire station.
11: Yeah, they're coming to you, too.
29: They're coming to us. Yeah, West Fargo School does a really good job of busing them to us. We spend about 45 minutes talking to them, trying to inspire those little minds on how to go out and be safe. And then after that, we went and talked to the first and second graders in their schools. So
13: Every first and second grade class in West Fargo, because there's what, like 20 elementary schools in West Fargo?
29: Yeah, and I to rephrase that, I should say the ones in the West Fargo school, the West Fargo area.
11: Yeah.
29: So
11: okay.
29: As we know, there are some West Fargo schools that are in the Fargo area.
13: Gotcha.
29: And so that would be Fargo's jurisdiction, and they do a fine job of getting out too. But yeah, so all of us fire prevention officers in the area are out doing our very best to promote fire safety in the homes, because I mean, we can talk about it on the radio,
11: right.
29: We can talk about it on TV, but the best way to get out there into their houses and their homes is talk to the little ones and inspire them to go back and talk to their parents about fire safety.
13: Going back to the home, when I was a kid, Dad, every year, when we'd change the time, when we'd spring forward and we'd fall back, it would be time to change the batteries.
29: Yeah.
13: In the smoke detector, you change the batteries when you fall back, and we're falling back in just a couple of weeks. So when it comes to smoke detectors, how often should they be tested? What are some of the things that you want to impress upon homeowners heading into from fall and towards the winter season?
29: Absolutely, yeah. So that is a very good point to remember, is when you're changing the clocks, change the batteries in your smoke alarms. And then, you know, for testing them, we ask them to test it monthly.
13: Oh,
29: set a date. Maybe the 5th is when you push the test button on your smoke alarm. I know those batteries, they tend, you know, you seem like they're going to last a lot longer, but depending on the age of your smoke alarm, it could burn out your batteries even faster. And the other point is, other than, you know, testing it monthly, changing your smoke alarm batteries, at least once a year, otherwise every time you change your clocks, we want to let people know that smoke alarms are only good for relatively 8 to 10 years.
13: Oh, the actual smoke alarm itself.
29: The smoke alarm itself, yeah. So if you have a smoke alarm at home, if you look up right now and you see a yellow smoke alarm, there's a good chance you have a really old smoke alarm. And I didn't know this until I got into this position.
11: What do you mean, like bright yellow?
29: No, no.
11: I'm like, what do you mean?
29: So, like, if you look at something that gets exposed to light, and the color of them, they kind of break down,
13: fading,
29: so they start,
13: and discoloring,
29: they start changing into a different color. Yep. So that's a good indication that you have a smoke alarm that could be almost 20 years old. But other ways to tell how old your smoke alarm is take it down off the ceiling or the wall. You're not going to hurt anything, right? You're not going to set them off. You're not going to accidentally call 911. Take a look at the back, and there should be a manufacturer's date on the back of it. And if you can do some simple math, take, you know, minus whatever, right?
11: It's a little difficult for me, but I have a calculator.
29: There you go. Calculators are good. And if it turns out that you do have a smoke alarm that's older than 10 years, you're going to want to get it replaced.
11: Wow. Okay. What about the ones that are, you know, they're wired into your home? Those replace or not?
29: Yes. Every smoke alarm only can last 10 years.
11: Okay.
29: Yep. So even the ones that are hardwired in, a lot of people say, yeah, that's just part of the house, isn't it? And unfortunately, no. Just like your cell phones and like your TVs and your computers, everything has a life expectancy. And we want to make sure that we have those new smoke alarms there to have those batteries into it, because we get a lot of questions from little kids.
13: Travis Olson, West Fargo Fire Department, joining the KF Drill Morning Crew, talking fire prevention, fire safety. Some people don't want to turn on the furnace right away. They want to like use space heaters instead of having to turn on the furnace. What are some reminders on space heater use?
29: Yeah, space heaters are a really good thing, and they are built to a certain safety aspect. But if you're storing combustibles, paper decorations. If you're putting a space heater between your feet and then you put a blanket over the top of it, yeah, that happens. Unfortunately, that is a way that you could actually start a fire accidentally. So space heaters, we want to try to keep about 3 feet away from any combustibles. And a combustible, again, is furniture or blankets, decorations, papers, books, things like that. So make sure you keep a clear distance away from them. But very effective, yes.
11: And I feel like people, if they do have these, if you're leaving the house, unplug them.
29: Yes, absolutely. Keep them unplugged. Again, our furnaces, they're very effective and designed. Carbon monoxide detectors, I know we talked about those too.
11: We should talk about those.
29: Absolutely. Now time, this is the time where we start firing up our furnaces. And if you have a gas-powered furnace, you should have a carbon monoxide detector in your home to let you know if something went wrong with your gas-powered furnace. That lets you know that there is carbon monoxide building up in your home. So a really good rule of thumb is also this time of year, and I know it can be difficult, but have those furnaces checked by a licensed contractor, not just changing out the filter. You want to make sure that pilot light's working right. You want to make sure the whole system's working right so that you don't accidentally have carbon monoxide building up in your home.
11: And when it comes to those carbon monoxide detectors, because I learn a lot from my son, where should they be placed?
29: Yeah, so a lot of people ask, like, I have the plug-in one, so it has to be down low. And, yeah, that's all well and good because that's where our outlets usually are. And if they have a battery or if they have a plug-in adapter for it. But nowadays in the newer homes, you have a combination smoke and carbon monoxide detector. So the one outside of your bedroom, in your hallway or in your main living area, if you look up, there's going to be, it says smoke, and on the other side it will also say carbon monoxide detector.
11: Okay.
29: And so placement really isn't so much a big deal because the carbon monoxide is moving. It's part of the furnace, so the air is moving it through. So it doesn't matter the placement of it as long as you have one there. And we ask to have one on every living level of the house. So up in your sleeping area, down by your furnace room where the main furnace is running, is a good rule of thumb to have those there too. And again, you don't want to have anything that's over 10 years old there because we want to make sure that they're working effectively and not burning up too many batteries.
11: All right. Lots of great information.
3: Yeah, very much so. Very much so. Travis, appreciate you coming in. Thanks.
29: Absolutely.
3: Thanks for what you do and your whole team.
11: Hey, we're always here for you guys too if you need to get the word out about anything. All right.
29: Fantastic. Thank you guys for having me in. Have a great day. Be safe, everybody out there.
3: Yeah.
11: All right.
3: Take care.
11: Thanks, Travis.
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13: KF Joe time, 6:53 into the KF Joe Weather Cave with Two Tall Tom. So are you, you know, first pitch isn't until like 7 o'clock tonight for the Brewers. So you're going to stay up for the whole game?
22: I think so.
13: Are
22: you? I'd like to see them put an end to the evil empire. I mean, seriously, the Dodgers have won enough.
13: Right. I mean, they are the modern-day Yankees.
22: I mean, come on. I mean, they've won the World Series 2 years in a row.
13: Yep.
22: I mean, obviously, if you watch the broadcast, the announcers are obviously favoring the Dodgers. They want the Dodgers to win.
13: Yeah. I mean, and
22: the networks want the Dodgers to win, I guess. Because of ratings.
13: They want more LA viewers. Yep, that's what they want.
22: I mean,
13: not what we want.
22: No, I mean, I heard Robbie saying she has a vibe. Well, that's cool, but I you know, you got to win four in a row. It's happened once. I'm not saying it can't happen. Statistics are not perfect, but I like our chances.
13: I'm hoping tonight. Just end it.
22: I just get it over with.
13: Yep.
22: Just, and then have a rest and see who wins the American League.
13: We'll find out.
22: And again, repeating, you said that the combined payroll of the three teams in the league that are still alive do not even equal one team out there. So
13: if you're wondering who the big bully is, it's the Dodgers.
22: Mm-hmm. So let's put the bully down and let's move on. Okay,
13: that's right.
22: Well, we'll see what happens. I think the first pitch, as you mentioned, 7 p.m. tonight.
13: I believe so, yeah.
22: Okay, well, you know, by 7 p.m., it's not going to be nice outside, so I doubt if too many people are going to be out and about at 7 p.m. It's going to be kind of windy, cold, and maybe showery out there. We will see about that. Otherwise, we're looking at wind advisory 6 p.m. till 6 a.m. tomorrow. And the wind will probably pick up prior to the issuance of the advisory, but not in advisory category. Going to just be a blustery, chilly day and some showers right now. Southeast North Dakota, Northeast South Dakota, Western Minnesota, Lakes Country, Minnesota, pushing north and eastward. We will see about that. They should be moving on out. The secondary chance comes in with a front coming out of Canada. Some echoes showing up across parts of Saskatchewan and Manitoba, dropping south and eastward. So later on today, there'll be another chance for showers. Not going to rain everywhere all the time. That's obviously not going to be the case, but there will be a few hit and missers out there. 53 or so, the high, but I think later on the day, temps will be steadier falling as winds, which are southwest, will turn northwest and pick up to 16 to 36. Mostly cloudy, windy, scattered showers this evening, 37. And a north-northwest wind, 21 to 42 in gusty. Tomorrow, partly sunny, windy in the morning. And 48, north wind, 19 to 38 in the morning, decreasing throughout the day, leading to a chilly start by Saturday morning, 34. I think there'll be enough air movement, enough wind out there to preclude any frost formation, but it will be cold. Otherwise, sunny, windy, 64, and then even nicer Sunday and Monday. Lighter winds, mostly sunny, 34 to 41 for the lows and 65 to 71 for the daytime highs. Guess what? I think that may continue even beyond that. So not too bad. Maybe a precipitation event coming in sometime next week. We'll deal with that later on. 40s across the board out there right now. We have a south wind at around 8, 46 in Moorhead and at the airport, 46 at the KFGO Weather Cave.
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12: Good morning. Coming up at 7, we'll take a look at several stories, including a man convicted of killing his mother in Moorhead. More details on Arthur Coley's trial. How the Clay County Attorney's Office is trying to crack down on adult foster care fraud. And the CEO of Geronimo Power is asked if a $140 million incentive package from his company is an attempt to buy off opposition to a proposed Castleton area data center. We'll have a reaction from that CEO coming up at 7.
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11: Good morning to you. It's the Morning Crew, Doug and Robbie.
13: Happy birthday today. Yeah, he sang Lady in Red. Chris DeBerg is 78 today, but...
11: we like this one better.
13: I think we'll take Don't Pay the Ferryman, right?
11: I think so. This is a great song.
13: Probably a two-hit wonder.
11: Yeah. Yeah.
13: Chris DeBerg.
11: I'd say two.
13: Happy birthday to him, 78. Emeril Lagasse, the celebrity chef, 67. Brenda K. Starr. She was a one-hit wonder with I Still Believe. She's 60 today. She actually discovered Mariah Carey.
11: Really?
13: Yeah. Mariah Carey was a backup singer for Brenda K. Starr.
11: Did not know that.
13: Did not know that either. Richard Carpenter from The Carpenters, the big 8-0 today. Penny Marshall from Laverne and Shirley would have had a birthday today. Leah Coca would have had a birthday today. 47 degrees right now.
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33: ABC News, I'm Sherry Preston. He's not on the ballot in the midterms, but President Trump has asked supporters to vote like he is. And on the campaign trail, he's making promises like he is. Last night in Montana.
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33: Some Trump supporters, like rancher Scott Belden, however, say,
35: it's probably the most stressful time in my life.
33: Hit hard by rising diesel prices, oil prices slipping a little bit this morning. After the consumer price index showed prices that we all pay for everything up 3.7% of the last year, this morning we get a look at what wholesale prices are doing. Ukraine launching early morning attacks on a Russian refinery, effectively ending President Trump's so-called energy ceasefire. Ukraine's president says Russia never abided by it. This is ABC News. Delta is getting ready to land its biggest upgrade to premium seats in decades. Some of the changes include new meals, upgraded amenity kits, and better in-flight entertainment. The airline says many of the changes are thanks to input from the people working on the planes every day, flight attendants. Just in time for Halloween, a quite unexpected food combination. Here's ABC's Jim Ryan.
36: The search for the next big thing in the restaurant industry's competitive chicken wing segment has Wingstop wandering down the candy aisle. The fast casual chain has collaborated with Mondelez International to create Sour Patch Kids flavored wings. Wingstop CEO Michael Skipworth says, quote, it has no business being this good.
33: Great story about a family dog who went missing from Yellowstone National Park a month ago. Luna, the Jack Russell Chihuahua mix, escaped when her family's cabin was being cleaned. She is back, but ranger Katie Boucher says,
37: the primary things we want people to understand is that Yellowstone is a very dangerous place and to please leave their dogs at home.
33: Luna seems fine. I'm Sherry Preston, ABC News.
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11: Good morning, Austin Erickson.
12: Good morning to my favorite radio show host in Fargo Moorhead. Well,
11: what are you sucking up for?
13: Yeah.
12: I mean, you better be.
11: What do you want?
12: Tell you what I want, what I really, really
11: yeah,
12: want.
11: Yeah, there you go.
12: Anyway, what's going on?
11: Tom Cruise in the news. Not because of his terrible recent movie.
12: I was going to say diggering out of...
11: Yeah, that mess. No, because he's... he wants to compete in an actual race for Days of Thunder 2.
13: Oh.
11: Uh-huh. And he's asked the NASCAR CEO, who says, quote, "I was shocked. I'm not sure that's going to happen."
12: I'm not shocked because he does his own stunts anyway.
13: Right.
11: You know what his message to that guy was? Quote,
12: "You're in your 60s, go home."
11: No, this is what Tom said to the CEO. "I'm going to be putting you in front of an entirely new audience, and you need to be ready."
12: Doesn't NASCAR already has 100,000 people attending its races and millions watching?
11: Oh, new audience, though.
12: But, right, yeah, to a movie that came out in the, mid-90s.
11: Right, but Days of Thunder 2 is coming
12: right,
11: out.
12: But guess who's not coming back?
11: 28, yeah.
12: His ex-wife.
11: Wow.
12: She, yeah. Wasn't she in the, who was it Nicole Kidman, or which
11: yeah.
12: one is it? Yeah, she's not coming back for the sequel. Now, if she was, then I'd be like, maybe I want to see if there's any on-screen, anger between them.
13: Oh.
11: Yeah, but, you know, when you do a 2, you got to go another direction. So Anne Hathaway. Right. Is the love interest.
12: So they're going to go in another direction. They're going to be starting making right turns then on the NASCAR
11: track?
12: Yeah, maybe
11: that, or maybe he should just drag race.
12: Oh, yeah.
11: There we
12: During
11: go.
12: An episode of RuPaul's Drag Race while taking a drag of a cigarette.
11: There you go.
13: And here's Austin Erickson with your KFGO News.
12: Oh, man. Sometimes I need to watch what I say because the transition is going to be like, Doug's going to be like, right now, news.
13: We All do right. what we can with what we got.
12: Yeah, I guess. And what we got is an interesting news guy. All right, 705, 46 degrees and cloudy in Fargo Moorhead. This is KFGO News. A man is arrested after a woman with serious defensive injuries is found near Wild Rice, North Dakota, south of Fargo. The woman was found Tuesday around 4:45 p.m. at 112th Avenue and U.S. Highway 81 and taken to the hospital. Cass County Sheriff Jesse Johnner asked people in the area to check their surveillance cameras. 60-year-old Tracy Peters of Rapid City, South Dakota, was arrested at a South Fargo apartment complex Wednesday afternoon. He faces attempted murder charges. Corporate adult foster care homes have been effectively banned in Minnesota since 2009. Adult foster care homes have been the way adults who need assistance can live semi-independently with licensed caregivers. The homes must be the primary residence of the license holder, and they need to be a primary caregiver. Clay County Attorney Brian Melton says since 2021, his office has helped with 9 cases where adult foster care licenses were revoked.
7: One individual is getting $77,000 per month, and yet that money, instead of going to the individuals he's supposed to be taking care of, was going into his own pocket.
12: The Minnesota Department of Human Services issues and takes away those licenses. Melton says he's proud of the role prosecutors have played in holding violators accountable. Geronimo Power pushes back against claims its $140 million incentive package is an attempt to buy off opposition to a proposed Castleton area data center. On News and Views, Joel Heitkamp confronted Geronimo CEO Blake Nixon over the package. It offers $20 million in direct cash payments to eligible neighbors and a 150% home value guarantee ahead of next week's moratorium vote. Heitkamp asked Nixon if the developer was attempting to buy people off.
0: No, but the economic benefits are amazing. So we do community giving and pay big taxes everywhere we build a project, and including the solar and storage project we're building in Harmony Township. That will have numbers that are about one-tenth of that size. So we'll be a major community giver, regardless of whether the data center ever exists or not.
12: Nixon says the incentive package was communicated broadly before opposition to that proposed data center mounted. Company slides shown Tuesday revealed payouts are restricted to eligible people living near the site, and state school aid cuts will reduce local tax gains. Also on News and Views, North Dakota State Superintendent Levi Bachmeyer shared why he supports a bill giving licensed teachers in the state a $3,400 bonus instead of legislation mandating schools pay a higher wage in North Dakota.
8: The legislature debates the school funding formula every 2 years when they come to Bismarck, and that's the way that it needs to be. The way this is designed is to take some of the politics out of teacher pay. This is based on a percentage of a trust fund that will grow over time on its own.
12: The stipend, which is in a bill authored by Republican State Representative Mike Nathie of Bismarck, would be supported by 10% from the state's common schools trust fund for 2 years. The money would go to public and private educators. Teachers licensed in North Dakota who work in other states wouldn't be eligible for that bonus. It's 7:08. This is KFGO News.

0: project, adding 55 apartments and commercial space on 8th Street South in Moorhead. The four-story building will include apartments designed mainly for juniors and seniors. The project will redevelop existing apartment buildings in the Advancement Center, but it won't affect the Welcome Center at the corner of 12th Avenue. Construction is expected to begin in January, with apartments scheduled to open in August 2028. And Moorhead drivers finally get more relief from train delays tonight. MnDOT says the 11th Street Underpass project is officially completed after nearly 3 years of construction. Center Avenue and 11th Street will reopen to traffic by sometime tonight. The $171 million project also brings new pavement, improved sidewalks, and updated utilities to the area. Now to weather. 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Now on over to the Weather Cave with a look at our forecast. How's it going, Tom?
1: Yeah, we've got some rain shower activity here and there, mainly southeast North Dakota. If it's reaching the ground, very light, no big deal. In northeast South Dakota into west central Minnesota towards Lake Country and northern Minnesota sliding eastward. Should be a morning feature out of here. And then we have another chance for showers this afternoon as a secondary cold front drops in from southern Canada. And along with that, strong wind. A wind advisory 6 p.m. until 6 a.m. tomorrow. So partly to mostly cloudy sky, wind will pick up, and we'll have these scattered showers ending this morning, a chance for some more showers picking up and moving in later on this afternoon, particularly as you go to the north and west, close to 53 for the high, steadier falling afternoon temps. Wind southwest, turn northwest, and increase to 16 to 36 and gusty, with that wind continuing tonight, north to northwest, 21 to 42 and gusty. Mostly cloudy sky, scatter showers in the evening. After midnight, they should be done. And then tomorrow, partly sunny, windy in the morning, 48, north wind 19 to 38 in the morning, decreasing throughout the day. Chilly start Saturday, 34, sunny, windy, and a high of 64. And then Sunday and Monday, lighter wind, plenty of sun during the day, mainly clear at night. We're looking at warmer temperatures overall, lows from 34 to 41, but during the daytime, it should warm up to 65 to about 71 degrees, so some really, really good news there. 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Right now, wind still south, about 12 miles an hour. It is 46 in cloudy in Moorhead, 46 at the airport, and currently 46 at the KFGO Weather Cave.
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3: It is.
4: Gang,
3: it is.
4: I heard you say Emeril Lagasse's birthday today. He really, outside of Julia Childs, I think Emeril Lagasse, what an impact. I remember former Red Hawks GM, the late John Dietrich, back in 96 or 7, he'd come over to my house and we'd go down to the basement there, he and his wife and our family. We'd put on Emeril Lagasse. Remember how big he was when, bam!
5: Well,
4: kick it up a notch. You just had an imp, like the Food Network was just kind of getting in.
5: Right. He was kind of the first, other than, you said, Julia Childs.
4: Right.
5: You know, but I mean, where'd you see her on PBS?
4: Yeah. I mean,
6: do you guys remember Mr. Food?
5: Yeah.
4: Yeah. Ooh, it's so
5: he
4: good.
5: Was good.
4: Yeah,
5: yeah.
4: He was good. But yeah, Emeril just had this. He brought it to a level, and probably right now, the I don't know where the Food Network is now in success. I'm sure they're doing fine.
6: Probably playing music videos.
4: But, but you know, all the Bobby Flays, everything that has spawned. Again, I spend hours a day watching the Food Network.
5: Yeah.
4: Yeah. Emeril was the dude. He was the guy.
5: Yeah.
4: Kick it up a notch.
5: Yeah.
4: You know?
5: Yeah.
4: He taught me how to flip an omelet out of a pan.
5: I mean, think about it. Then he went on to have all his own cookware, all his own spices, the whole nine yards. You can still buy it all.
4: Yeah. I heard Doug say it's Emeril's. I'm like, that guy, the Food Network should be paying him extra because he put them on the map.
5: Pretty much.
4: Literally,
5: pretty much.
7: Diners, drive-ins guy.
4: Yeah, Guy Fieri was, know, he's taken off to another level, too.
7: But without Emeril, there wouldn't be no...
4: That's right.
5: Right.
4: That's well put. And Guy has been in Fargo a couple of times. A
5: couple of times, Fargo.
4: In this area.
5: Yeah. My husband and I kind of at one point decided to, hey, let's try some of these diners and dives.
6: Mm-hmm.
5: I think we were at two, other than the Fargo ones.
4: Yeah.
5: So
4: right.
5: We went to a pizza joint in the Twin Cities area, which is Psycho Susie's. Fantastic pizza. But again, fell prey to the whole ugliness that happened in 2020.
4: Sure, right. Well, now we can go to Old West Main there and get yourself that's my early plug for Pick'ems today, who sponsors our Pick'ems, so that's that. And Guy Fieri, I think, has some workers around him that are Minnesota-based.
5: Yeah.
4: So he started a lot of Juicy Lucy, you know, some of his

0: that put, you know, those that.
1: But did Matt's Bar have it before a guy even went there, though? Yeah. Because
0: well,
1: I've
0: sure.
1: had a Juicy Lucy at Matt's Bar.
0: No, yeah, I'm not saying he had been, oh, he'd been okay. done it. I'm saying he put that probably,
1: on the map.
0: You know, on
1: he
0: a national
1: did, yes.
0: stage.
1: That's the other one we went to.
0: Yeah, right. I've never had one.
2: I don't
0: and I'm
2: think
0: a
2: I
0: fan of cheese. You haven't either, Doug?
2: I don't think so.
0: Is it everything that you thought
1: everything.
0: It would be?
1: Yes, because it's the cheese is in the middle of the burger.
0: Oh, yeah.
1: So you bite into the
0: and
1: burger
0: it
1: and
0: drips
1: it just
0: out
1: drips
0: like,
1: out
0: like,
1: of there.
0: Like,
1: and it's a good greasy burger.
0: Like
1: and
0: paint dripping out of a bucket.
1: You get the French fries and the grain belt beer because it's the experience.
0: The whole
1: yeah,
0: thing.
1: Yeah.
0: Yeah. Here's an experience. Can you get a double cheeseburger, by the way?
1: Yeah. Well, they are two burgers.
0: They are two.
1: It's two with the cheese. So they're, you know, pressed. Yeah.
0: Much like a back-to-back home run, Robbie?
1: Pretty much.
0: Oh, that happened last night.
3: Yeah. 1-0 pitch, and this is driven right. Back! Two! Back!
0: Uh-oh.
3: Tucker barely moving. And the SoCal boys on this Brewers roster. Getting it done against the Dodgers here in the seventh.
0: And a Juicy Lucy right there in the seventh inning. That's unbelievable. And the Dodgers had just taken a lead in the bottom of the sixth on Will Smith. Not that Will Smith.
2: No, a different Will Smith.
0: But a different Will Smith, no. Yeah.
1: I was going to ask.
0: Well, that's what he's doing now. No, yeah, they had just taken a lead, and then Jake Bowers goes deep up Blake Snell, and Garrett Mitchell, bada boom, bada bing, back-to-back jacks. Then they just tacked on more. And the Milwaukee Brewers, 6-2 win. Up 3-0, only one time in the history of the postseason. Does the team come back? Mm-hmm. You're going to hear this so often today. From down 3-0. That was 2004. That was the Red Sox against the Yankees. Red Sox went on and swept the Cardinals and won the World Series. The man that had the pivotal play, a stolen base, Dave Roberts that year. Yeah, and now Dave is the manager of the Dodgers, whose team is down 3-0. So, you know, his locker room conversation won't have to be too long going, guys, it's been done before.
2: Can be done.
0: And I was there. Tampa Bay and Cleveland today at 5, series tied a game apiece. Then at 8 o'clock tonight, the Dodgers and Milwaukee will the Brewers be popping champagne by 11:30 p.m. tonight. We will see if that happens. High school football last night with the MEAs going on in Minnesota. Got a lot of midweek football action. We had a game on our sister station, 740 The Fan, or as Doug says, I like him when he says our big brother station, DGF in Barnesville. Trojans had a lead at the break, but DGF.
4: Pitch out, Liren. Liren breaking more tackles, and he gets in the end zone. 4 touchdowns of the night for Isaac Liren. What a night for Isaac Liren. 37-21 DGF on a 6-yard touchdown run.
0: Oh, what a night. Late December.
2: Back in 63.
0: What a very special time for me. What a lady. What a night. Oh, back to your question of the day of lyrics.
1: No, that's okay. It's a song I always sang to my mom because I was born in December. So in 63.
0: Oh, what a night.
1: It wasn't late December, but it was, you know.
0: You know, I didn't even know her name.
1: Yeah.
0: I was never going to be the same. What a lady.
1: What a night.
0: Do we get $1 million now for the question of the day on the morning show? DGF wins yesterday over Barnesville, but a good job last night and always exciting. Midweek high school football. Moorhead Spuds, just keep rolling on, baby. Spuds defeat St. Michael Albertville, 48-28. 48 points on the board. Probably seems low for the Spuds. It's like watching a video game.
1: Right.
0: When these guys play. Jet Feeney had 1, 2, 3, 4, 5, 6. Touchdown passes. David Mack caught 3 of them. He also returned 1 for 6. And Zach Walker, Drew Kessel, Tay Rich also had touchdown receptions. Perham over Holly yesterday, 35-18. East Grand Forks got a good club, 41-6 over Russo. Pelican Rapids, 48-16 over Warroad. LPA over Frey Z, 48-34. Breckenridge defeating New York Mills, 56-6. To name a few, Moorhead Park Christian over Red Lake County, 33-22. We've got high school football tonight on the North Dakota side. Tommy Fox getting all geared up. Shanley and Cheyenne tonight on 740 The Fan. So tune in for that. College football coming up. Bison hosting Nevada Saturday at 6 p.m. And as I said, after their first loss of the season at UNLV, probably going to be a tough time to beat Nevada this weekend. I'm sure North Dakota State's fairly hungry to make amends and bounce back on that. Meanwhile, North Dakota's got their hands full. South Dakota State, top-ranked team in the country. Dan Jackson, their head coach, says UND, they'll be prepared. Their offense is pretty solid.
5: Yeah, I mean, they score a lot of points and very dynamic, very explosive. When you look at the teams we've played in terms of explosive plays created on the season, North Dakota's at the top, so they can throw the ball deep and create big explosive plays that way. They can run the football very effectively, and they've got talented running backs. Their offensive line is extremely impressive, physical, big.
0: It is, but North Dakota would be without their starting quarterback, Jerry Kaminsky. Javance Tupuwatsa-Johnson will step in. We've got that game for you here on KFGO, 12 noon, the tailgate show, 1 o'clock, the kickoff. Cobbers and St. John's, Doug and Robbie.
2: Oh, my word.
0: Oh, battle of the unbeatens in the MIAC. Terry, you know, St. John's quarterback? Trey Feeney transferred from North Dakota to St. John's.
1: Well.
0: And, yeah, it's, if that name sounds familiar, yeah, his brother is a quarterback for Moorhead. He's a quarterback for St. John's. And they're throwing for, like, 430 yards a game. Terry Horan says, yeah, their offense is great. Defense pretty good, too.
6: Their defense is as stout as I've seen it. And, I mean, they're just a solid coached football team, but they've got athletes up and down the ranks, it's going to take all of us. We need a complete game, and we got to take care of those little things that become big things if you don't do it right.
0: Well put, right there from Terry Horan.
2: I was listening to your interview on the Jack Michael show yesterday. I've never been there, but from the description, that sounds like if you want to watch an outdoor football game in October, that's the place.
0: That at St. John's, you know, you have a pretty good, you know, it's encapsulated, but it's there. You've got the trees and the foliage of the fall, and beautiful place right there. I think that stadium seats about 7 or 8, you know, somewhere in that neighborhood, and I'm sure they will. And it's homecoming for St. John's.
2: Oh, wow.
0: So that's a mix. But the Cobbers, hey, let's go.
2: Yep.
0: Go get her done. Make it happen. Mayville State's on the road this weekend at Montana State. Northern, the Dragons are in a bye week. Hockey tonight, the Force versus Green Bay. Puck drops a little after 7 o'clock. A home game, UND getting set for their weekend series versus Bentley this weekend. Got some college volleyball tonight also. South Dakota's at North Dakota. South Dakota State is at North Dakota State tonight in volleyball, and a plethora, a cornucopia, copious amounts, many.
2: Excessive?
0: Excessive amount of games. High school volleyball. Did we run out of time?
2: Yeah.
0: Doug, run down the hall and get the thesaurus.
2: No.
0: High school volleyball tonight, taking it. A lot of good stuff. We'll have the results for you coming up tomorrow on sports. And not to be outdone, you've got Wild Hockey tonight taking on the St. Louis Blues.
2: Really?
0: And Thursday night football, the Seahawks and the Broncos.
1: Ooh, that's
0: other than
1: too
0: that,
1: decent.
0: I mean, other than that, nothing is happening. It's real off. Like, there's a lot of stuff going on tonight.
1: I have a quick quiz for you before you're out.
0: Is the answer
2: a daily double?
0: Go ahead.
1: Okay. The MLB, NBA, NFL, and NHL each have exactly one team whose name follows the pattern blank ETS. Okay?
0: Okay. So Jets, Mets. Jets again.
1: Yeah.
0: And what am I missing? NBA.
1: Yeah.
0: Hornets.
1: The Nets.
0: And the Nets. Oh, yeah, okay. Well, the Hornets. Did we get it? Is it
1: you
0: a day? Oh, I got it.
1: Josie's
0: on
1: a
0: vacation.
1: I'm so proud of you.
0: Thank you, Robbie. You made me feel good today.
2: 10,000 points.
0: Normally, I'm the one that's sticking it to people with questions. Thank you for giving it. I don't mind it on the backside. I know it's a two-way street.
1: Are you okay now?
0: Did I win a donut?
2: 10,000 points.
1: Well, if you bring them, I'll hand you one.
0: Force in Green Bay tonight on 101.9 Jack FM, Seattle and Denver on KFGO. That's football. And as I mentioned, Cheyenne and Shanley on the fan tonight. So go get it done. Thank you for that. Got my brain going today.
1: Do you want it? You can use it on your show.
0: Yeah, I'm just saying,
1: Yeah.
0: Good stuff. See, you can see the rats spinning the wheel between my hemispheres right
2: gerbils.
0: Now. Are they gerbils? I'll see you next hour.
1: All right. Thanks, Jack.
2: Game time 7:24. 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
1: Good morning, Sarah Heinrich.
7: Good Thursday morning. So we are smelling the weekend, but we aren't using up any weekend time. I just love a good Thursday.
1: Yeah, definitely. So, Doug, should we ask her the question of the day?
2: By all means.
1: Are you ready, Sarah?
7: Ready.
1: Okay. You are asked to sing a song for $1 million, but you can't get any of the words wrong. Which song are you picking?
7: You guys, I would struggle. So it would definitely probably be a country song, and it would be a George Strait song.
2: The Chair.
7: But I would have to go with I Cross My Heart.
2: Oh.
7: Because I think I could get through a majority of that.
1: Wow. You actually went the difficult way.
2: Yeah.
1: I said happy birthday.
7: Oh, well, I guess I did go the difficult way.
1: $1 million, Richard.
7: Twinkle, twinkle, little star.
1: There you go.
7: You're going with nursery rhymes, and I don't feel like that counts.
1: Birthday, happy birthday's not a nursery
7: rhyme. If you're going to win $1 million and it has to be a song, you have more, you're choosing like a jingle. Yeah. I don't feel like that you're choosing like a real song.
1: Wait a minute. I make up the rules here. Yeah. Jack
7: yeah,
1: already
7: Robbie.
1: Tried to make up rules.
7: Yeah. No, Robbie, you don't get to make up rules on this. You asked for a real song, okay? Like happy birthday is more of like a little tune or a little jingle, not a real song.
1: Well,
7: can we argue about this?
2: Yeah, you can.
7: I will argue
2: yeah,
7: with you.
2: That's fine. I'm okay with that. I'll sit
1: so
2: back.
1: When
7: it's
1: you
7: a million
1: say,
7: dollars
1: when
7: on
1: you
7: line.
1: Had those couple of birthdays the other day, what did you say? Let's sing
7: right.
1: Happy birthday. It's
7: but you
1: a
7: can,
1: song.
7: You can sing a tune and you can sing a little jingle. No. Not when there's $1 million on the line.
1: All right, fine.
2: Okay, here's Sarah Heinrich with your Farm and Ranch news.
7: A federal judge has ordered the U.S. Department of Agriculture to halt certain office closures and employee relocations tied to its reorganization, ruling the department likely violated a congressional spending restriction. A U.S. district judge said Congress had restricted USDA from redirecting funds for the changes without authorization. Although the judge agreed with the parties that a provision requiring approval from congressional appropriations committees was unconstitutional, he ruled the spending restriction itself remains in effect. The order covers several USDA agencies and mission areas, including the Forest Service, Ag Research Service, Foreign Agricultural Service, Rural Development, and Farm Production and Conservation. However, the ruling does not prevent USDA from closing offices in Washington, D.C., or relocating employees within that region. The restrictions are scheduled to expire December 11th unless Congress extends them. USDA officials have previously indicated the department could appeal an injunction. Additional beef imports from the Trump administration's temporary tariff rate quota fell well short of the first monthly target, with the little apparent relief for consumers at the grocery store. The policy allowed 300,000 metric tons of beef to enter over 90 days, divided into three monthly allocations of 100,000 metric tons. But through September of 28th, just 37,486 metric tons had entered through the first allocation. That's according to the University of Arkansas economist James Mitchell. Mitchell estimates that only a fraction of that volume represented additional beef that would not otherwise have entered the U.S. market. The main point is that 100,000 metric tons of new beef imports did not materialize in September, and there was no noticeable change in retail beef prices, Mitchell wrote. American Farm Bureau Federation analysis also found ground beef prices remained unchanged at 30 to 41 grocery stores tracked nationwide. Tight cattle supplies and strong consumer demand continue to support elevated prices despite record imports. Governor Tim Walz recently led a delegation of Minnesotans on a trade mission to Denmark, Sweden, and Iceland. Minnesota Farm Bureau President Dan Glessing was there and says that these trips establish important relationships for Minnesota farmers.
8: We're very blessed and fortunate to have the ability to grow so much food here in this country and the state, but we can't get it to those who need it or get a decent market price for it. It's kind of all for nothing, and so these trips are critically important to kind of find the bridge the gap, so to speak, over the ocean.
7: Glessing says that the Nordic countries are especially interested in our soybeans and the future of sustainable aviation fuel. And we're back with more ag news right after this.
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7: Oil prices moved higher at the start of the week, driven primarily by ongoing attacks between Russia and Ukraine. While oil prices inched higher, Patrick DeHaan with GasBuddy.com noted that fuel prices were more mixed.
11: We did see about 30 states seeing prices decline. 20 states saw prices go up. When it comes to diesel prices, the national average for diesel, that's fallen about 6 cents in the last week.
7: California currently has the highest national average diesel price in the U.S. at $8.36 per gallon. 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
1: And good morning to Nate Cohn in the KFGO News Center. Morning. All right, so our next victim, Doug. Are asked to sing a song for $1 million, but you can't get any of the words wrong. Which song will you pick?
13: I would say Tequila.
1: Oh, there you go. There you go. You only say it three times. That's my karaoke
13: tequila.
1: Tequila.
13: And then you
2: the degree of difficulty multiplier is very low on that.
13: I wonder, we should ask Sarah. I wonder if she thinks that counts.
1: We should, because she just got mad at me for happy birthday.
13: She's the rules official.
2: I'm going to live and say she's going to gong that. That ain't happening.
13: Probably not.
1: Why is she the rules official? It's our question.
2: She decided to be. Did you hear?
13: She injected herself into that position.
2: Self-annoying.
13: By saying that happy birthday didn't count.
1: Yeah.
2: Right?
1: All right.
13: Nope.
1: Okay.
13: 46 degrees, cloudy in Fargo-Moorhead from the KFGO News Center. I'm Nate Cohn. It's 7:31. A Moorhead man has been found guilty of first-degree murder in the killing of his mother.
14: 29-year-old James Colley Jr. was found guilty Wednesday by Judge Tammy Mertens following a court trial in Clay County. Colley Jr. was previously charged with second-degree murder in 2023 in the death of his mother, Rebecca Colley. Police say Colley stabbed his mother at her home in Moorhead in December of 2022. He was arrested the next day in Wahpeton. Court documents say Colley planned the killing, pointing to evidence that he bought a knife, gloves, and a face mask the day before. Investigators also found his mother's blood on his clothing and in her vehicle. Colley Jr. will undergo a pre-sentence investigation before sentencing. He faces life in prison when he is sentenced on December 14th.
13: That was KFGO News reporter Jake Anderson. Federal authorities are investigating Representative Ilhan Omar have seized her phone and issued more than a dozen grand jury subpoenas, including some of her relatives, a source familiar tells the AP. Subpoenas were issued for a grand jury collecting evidence in Minnesota as authorities probe potential fraud in Omar's immigration paperwork, and they say that the person spoke on the condition of anonymity. The investigation led to the search Monday of Omar's Washington, D.C. home just weeks before the November midterms, which Omar is seeking a re-election in. 7:32, 46 degrees. This is KFGO News.
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13: Cloudy sky, you're listening to KFGO News. The man who died in a Grand Forks apartment fire has been identified. Crews say that they responded to the 600 block of Conklin Avenue around 6 o'clock last Saturday. When they arrived, they found smoke and flames coming from that apartment. Firefighters put that fire out. They kept it contained mostly to one apartment. Crews evacuated six people from the building. 70-year-old Richard Hilmowski was found dead inside of the unit on fire. Cause of the fire is under investigation. Grand Forks fire officials say that there is no sign of foul play. Seven people have been displaced after a separate fire in Grand Forks yesterday morning. Crews say that they responded to the 2200 block of 4th Avenue North around 9 and found heavy smoke coming from the basement. Firefighters say that the flames were put out quickly in that fire and that there's significant damage from fire and smoke to the home. Grand Forks fire officials say that the fire started at an electrical outlet and nobody was hurt. Enrollment across the Minnesota state system of 33 colleges and universities was stable overall for the start of the 2026-27 academic year. Enrollment data showed that around 173,000 students are learning for credit, up about 500 students from last year. Minnesota state serves more than 270,000 total students annually through credit and non-credit programs. It's the state's largest provider of higher education. The University of Jamestown says that it's adding women's flag football in the spring of 2028. The school says that that program is part of an investment into its identity as a Division II member of the NSIC. UJ will spend the next academic year building the program, including hiring its first head coach, recruiting an inaugural roster of approximately 20 to 25 student athletes, and scheduling opportunities. Women's flag football was added to the NCAA Emerging Sports for Women program in January. The NCAA is working toward establishing a national collegiate flag football championship. That could potentially be established as early as spring of 2028. And now headed into the KFGO Weather Center. 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Mm-hmm. Here's KFGO meteorologist Too Tall Tom.
18: Yeah, we got some showers northeast South Dakota, southeast North Dakota, just south and east of Fargo-Moorhead, and back into Minnesota, pushing eastward. They'll be out of here soon, and we'll be looking at a partly to mostly cloudy sky today. But there's a renewed chance for some showers coming in from the north and west later on this afternoon as a secondary cold front approaches. Wind advisory kicks in 6 p.m. today, runs till 6 a.m. tomorrow. High temperature close to 53, steadier falling afternoon temps. Northwest winds picking up to 16 to 36 and gusty. With tonight looking like a windy night, scattered showers in the evening, mostly cloudy, 37 the low, north to northwest winds revving up, 21 to 42 and gusty, and still hanging in there during the morning tomorrow. North wind, 19 to 38 in the morning, decreasing throughout the day, partly sunny, 48 degrees, but I do have better news for the weekend, which I'll tell you all about with the Cape Call coming up soon. Currently, clouds and 46 at the KFGO Weather Cave.
2: 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KFGO time is 7:37. The road construction update this hour is brought to you by First United Bank. You've heard in the news. Good news, 11th Street Underpass in Moorhead. Opening up tonight on I-29, the road construction from 52nd Avenue North on I-29. That continues. We are seeing traffic stopped at points right now. We are seeing traffic stopped at points north of 52nd Avenue on I-29. If you're traveling the metro, you see an accident, you see something impacting the morning commute, and you can safely let us know, please do so. Give us a call on our Northwest Tire Hotline, 701-237-5948.
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1: Good morning, 7:40. It's the KFGO Morning Crew. It's Doug, it's Robbie, and it's our friend Jeff Carney from Dark Horse IT. Good morning, Jeff.
23: Good morning, Robbie.
2: Quick question for you, Jeffrey. If you're using an Android phone, a update got pushed out early this morning. Do you update right away, or do you wait as long as you can?
23: Depends what kind of update it is. If it's a feature update, I might wait until, you know, I'm not driving.
2: Yeah, right.
23: If it's a security update, I'm pulling over and doing that thing right away.
2: Good point.
23: Yeah. Yeah. So if a feature update, if that's at your leisure, you know, and if you're one of those people that don't like features, then wait it out. But yeah, I'm a security update. If it's a security update, don't wait.
1: And a lot of times the phones will say there's an update. You should actually see, you know, click on it before
23: it says show more the details. Because sometimes it's just adding new features. And oftentimes those just piss people off.
1: Sure. Yep. Okay. So you have a lot to talk about today. Because speaking of updates, Patch Tuesday, what?
23: Yeah, so the second Tuesday of every month is Microsoft's Patch Tuesday.
1: Okay.
23: And the last 6 months have been record-breaking. Every single month they break a new record on how many patches. Last month we were at 1,000 and we talked about it.
1: Okay, wait, let's quickly say, what is a patch?
23: Okay, so a patch is a software update that fixes a vulnerability or an issue.
1: Okay.
23: Now, not all 1,400 were critical. But there was quite a few critical ones. I don't have the actual number in front of me. 78 of them were critical.
1: Okay.
23: So let's just dive into this. First of all, yeah, that's right off what Doug said. This is the update. So the answer to the Microsoft update thing is absolutely 100% yes, because these are currently being exploited in the wild. And the moment they release these, it becomes a blueprint for hackers that maybe didn't even know they existed. And everyone that updates will be fixed. And if you're waiting to update security, then you're the ones they're going after. So every second Tuesday of the month. Now, people, I can hear in my ear thing somebody saying, but Jeff, what if it breaks? You know, what if I can't do whatever? Well, you know, you have to weigh that out because at least we don't know that that'll happen, but we do know that you'll have a security vulnerability that can and will be exploited in just a matter of time. So, you know, I don't like to just come with the doom and gloom. I have solutions, but let's just cover, you know, why this is happening. It's because of AI, and they're pointing AI at their own system to fix it. So that's actually a good thing because, you know, historically we'd see like 20 patches a month. Now we're seeing 1,400. And so in one way, that's a good thing. And in another way, it's a bad thing because it leaves a blueprint for the hackers. And it just means that you have to also take responsibility for your own security and make sure you keep up with all these updates. Because if not, there's a blueprint on how to infiltrate.
1: So the hackers are hoping that you don't keep up to date.
23: 100%.
1: Okay.
23: And so it's not that horrible that there's that many updates. It's that horrible that you don't update after there's that many updates. Because now, does that make sense? So
1: yes.
23: But there's no real like one golden security solution. So I'm just going to run through layers, and this is really for businesses, but there are things individuals could pull out of this. So, you know, the first layer is going to be firewall, and then like your security, but we want to call it EDR. So it has to be EDR. Most cybersecurity insurance won't even, like, your claim won't be able to be processed if you can't prove that you had EDR, which is state-of-the-art security. So think anything but all the things you're familiar with. So it's not Trend, Norton, McAfee, Webroot, none of that. It has to be like Sentinel One, Huntress, something like that. So then IDTR and ISPM, and everyone's like, what is that, Jeff? Like, if you don't know what that is, it means you need it, right?
1: Oh.
23: Because it's now, essentially the short version is, We protect our networks and we protect our endpoints, but nobody's protecting our Microsoft or Google account because our security software on our computer won't detect malicious activity inside there. And because both of those companies are struggling to keep their infrastructure secure with AI finding all the vulnerabilities, hackers are just attacking your Microsoft account because that's the easiest entry into your business and organization. And it often goes unnoticed or detected for weeks or months before you even realize your account has been compromised. So now we can run the EDR software essentially by the same companies inside of our Microsoft and or Google accounts. And this is business accounts, not personal ones. It's not going to do it in your personal Microsoft. It's only for businesses, unfortunately.
1: And those business guys right now who are going, what?
23: Yeah. And
1: hopefully
23: most of them don't
1: even
23: know.
1: Hopefully you have an IT guy, though.
23: Yeah.
1: And hopefully you've got someone.
23: So what I suggest is go to my blog post and send it to your IT company and say, do we have all these layers? That's why I made this post. And if not, say we need to implement this.
1: Okay.
23: And if they are unwilling or tell you that, oh, don't worry, then you probably should change IT companies.
1: Okay. Where's this blog, just to reiterate?
23: KFGO.darkhorseit.com.
1: Okay.
23: Okay. And there's a couple more patch management. So, you know, obviously your IT company does it so that you don't have to be responsible for like this. And they also have out of band updates. So like not the second Tuesday, they might have one tomorrow.
1: Sure.
23: And that's called an out of band. And if you're not having someone manage that, you might miss it. The 3-2-1 backup rule. We've talked about that a lot. Three backups, three copies of your data. One can be the original. Two additional copies and one of them in a different location. Inline email scanning, strong, unique 32-character passwords or longer with a strong two-factor authentication. Don't use the email or text message for your form of two-factor. Passkeys whenever you can, but just because you have a passkey, you still have a password in your account. So you still have that weakest link. So you still have to have a strong password, but passkeys are much better. They're easier, too. You have to use a password manager and a healthy dose of doubt. Now, real quick, I'm just going to transition right in here. We need to talk about WordPress for 1 second. That is the 60% or 40% of all websites use WordPress. And it's basically because it's easy to build a website with. But you know what else is easy? To hack it because the design is not secure. There's nothing that anyone can do to fix this. It's not going to be fixed and it's only going to get worse. So they abandon like the back end versions of like it's called PHP, and there are most people's WordPress sites are running on an abandoned version of that that's literally unable to be fixed and anyone can walk right in.
1: So they're hot hacking into your website now.
23: Yes.
1: Okay.
23: And especially WordPress, it's the hottest one to get in. It's the easiest one. And then every single app that you use inside or plug in, because that's how it works. You need a form, you got a plugin. You want a gallery, there's a plugin. You want a e-store, there's a plugin. Each plugin has admin access to your website, and these are thankless jobs that people build these free plugins, and they just hear all these complaints, and then somebody like North Korea moves in and offers to buy the plugin from them for, say, like $1 million.
1: Sure.
23: And now they have access to maybe, if you had 200,000 users, they can infect 200,000 websites, and then every visitor to that website can then be infected. So, like, it's exponential, and we see that here in Fargo. I've seen four big companies have their WordPress compromised, and then all the visitors to their site get hacked.
1: Wow.
23: And that's probably a liability issue at the very least, but if nothing else, it's embarrassing.
1: Yeah.
23: And you don't want your customers to get hacked because they went to your website. People stop going to your website. And people like my browser won't even let me go to your website. So you'll lose, like, people that use good security will then be blocked from it because my browser will know that your site's infected.
1: Okay.
23: But most people don't run that.
1: What browser are you using?
23: Well, I have Brave browser. But I'm behind a firewall that will protect me from it. Like, it scans the packets that come in, and it'll see that there's a malicious payload on that website and block it. But that's the layers, right? So really the solution is talk to your web developer and start planning to get off of WordPress. If they don't offer a WordPress solution to leave, I'll tell you right now, there's a company in town called Avenue Right. I've been working with them. They built secure websites that AI can see so that you'll show up in the search. They're like old school experts of the SEO version.
1: Okay. Oh, sure.
23: So they're really great. And then if you do get hacked and you need to help, that's what we can help. We're trying not to compete with Avenue Right building websites because we're helping them, you know, move forward. So we just don't have the bandwidth to work the back and forth of like people's designs, but we do help if people have had their WordPress site hacked because we can, help you rebuild your
1: clean
23: site.
1: Clean it up?
23: Well, we get you off of WordPress. We can take an exact image of what you had, use the Go Back machine, the Wayback. But it's just what I want to just reiterate is it's everybody's responsibility.
1: It is, completely, because, I mean, especially if you're a business and your website's getting hacked, as you had said, 200,000 customers or whatever it is, you know, you just did that to them.
23: And we just can't trust anything. Don't respond to things from your email. Be leery of phone calls. Like, we just have to be super, like, the exact opposite of North Dakota nice and Minnesota nice when we're, like, not locking our cars.
1: Yep.
23: We need to, like, start just being extra vigilant.
1: I mean, when in doubt, call that person or find out from that person. Just give them a quick call and say, did you send me this or something like that, you know?
23: Exactly. So,
1: okay, well, since you had brought up your Avenue Right, I love how you like to support other businesses that are local here. And you brought in a gift card today. Tell us about this.
23: Yeah, this is, I'm asking the whole community. This is like my favorite Mexican place, and we got to make sure they don't go away, because if they go away, I'm going to have to move, because there's no real, I finally found some authentic, top-of-the-line Mexican food. It's called Mas Carne. So they only serve carne asada, but in different forms, right?
1: Okay.
23: Breakfast burritos, tacos. They have a California burrito, which no one else in town has nailed it. There's a couple other places, but it's just like not there. And I'm telling you, by far, hands down, the best place. They gave us a free gift card to give out this morning.
1: Okay.
23: And so I don't know how you want to do that.
1: Well, I think we'll have somebody text us. The first person that texts in, gift.
23: Okay.
1: That's an easy word, right?
23: Gift. Yeah.
1: And we'll get you this gift card.
23: Yeah, it's amazing. It's inside the M&J Saloon right there in West Fargo. So, like, people don't know. That's the biggest problem, is that this is, like, still a secret. And, like, as much as I want to gatekeep this, I also want to make sure they don't go away. So.
1: But you said it's in the backside, so it's not actually in the saloon portion.
23: Yes.
1: So it's family friendly.
23: Yeah, you can bring a kid in there and stuff, because it doesn't go in. It's like you don't even have to go through the bar. It's kind of off to the side.
1: Okay. All right, so there you go. If you'd like to try out Mas Carne, I'm saying Mas because I'm looking at M-A-S, Mas Carne. Thanks to Jeff from Dark Horse IT, we have a $20 gift card for you. So first person who texts in gift will randomly pick one.
23: They got breakfast burritos, taco. Oh, man, it's so good.
1: It's good?
23: They hit every single checkpoint on quality.
1: Well, you know, you're a California kid, so I take what you have to say.
23: I'm telling you.
1: Okay. All right. So if anyone wants to talk more about all of this, Jeff, where should we reach you?
23: Yeah, darkhorseit.com. And again, the blog for all those businesses, I suggest you go to kfgo.darkhorseit.com, send that blog to your IT department and say, are we doing all these?
1: Okay. Thanks so much for coming in, and thanks for the Mas Carne.
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1: KFGO time, 7:52 into the Weather Cave. Too Tall Tom Szymanski. The weekend not so bad, and you were kind of teasing it like next week not so bad.
18: First part of it, yeah.
1: Okay.
18: It's going to go downhill after that a little bit. But yeah, we have decent weather to look forward to this weekend. Today, not the nicest day ever, as we're looking at windy conditions to develop. More on that in a moment. 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Take your ice fishing to the next level with a Snow Bear. 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So, yeah, we're looking at the wind advisory kicks in at 6 p.m. today, runs till 6 a.m. tomorrow, partly to mostly cloudy sky. There might be some brief sunshine, but more clouds than not. The wind will pick up out of the southwest initially, then turning northwest and increasing to 16 to 36 and gusty later this morning through the afternoon. And a few showers right now on the radar in southeast North Dakota, northeast South Dakota, and west central Minnesota, Lakes Country, and also into northern Minnesota, moving east-northeastward. They should be out of here in the morning and a break, and maybe some more on a hit-and-miss fashion developing this afternoon. Close to 53 for the high temp, steady or slowly falling this afternoon once that secondary cold front moves on through. That'll bring in chilly air for tonight. Down to 37, mostly cloudy, windy, north to northwest wind 21 to 42 and gusty. Hit-and-miss showers during the evening hours. And tomorrow, partly sunny, windy in the morning, about 48, north wind at 19 to 38 in the morning, decreasing throughout the day. As I look into Saturday, we begin the improvement, but a cold start, 34 in the morning, clear sky, sunny for the daytime, windy conditions, a gusty south wind developing, high temperature 64. And Sunday and Monday both look mostly clear, lows from 34 to 41 and highs from 65 to 71 degrees. So for the time of year, it could be worse. We all know that, so I guess we will take that. Temps in the 40s region-wide, we have a south wind at 12. It is 45 in Moorhead, 46 at the airport, also 46 at the KFGO Weather Cave.
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29: Kevin Kugler here from Thursday Night Football on Westwood One. 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
1: 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The Morning Crew wrapping it up for the Thursday. Back at it tomorrow, the Friday. In studio, not Joel Heidkamp, Tyler Axness once again. Good morning, Tyler.
30: Good morning, Robbie. Good to see you 2 days in a row.
1: I know. Lucky you.
30: I know. To what do I owe?
1: Whatever.
30: This pleasure.
1: Oh, well, you know, I'm here every morning.
30: I tell you, this building's got a lot more life in the morning than it does, say, about 4 o'clock in the afternoon.
1: Sure it does.
30: Yeah, there's bodies moving around. There's a lot of activity going on.
1: That's the beauty of working a morning show, though. You're out of here early.
30: Yeah.
1: I'm here early in the day. Early in the day, you've still put in a long
30: you're
1: day.
30: You're a little too early for my liking. I'm a morning person, but, yeah, getting here at, like, 3, 4 a.m., not so much.
1: Oh, come on. You could do it.
30: I probably could.
1: You could
30: It'd take
1: it.
30: A little bit of adjustment. I know that.
1: And then you can come up with unique questions of the day, like our one today. Did you hear what it is?
30: I have not. I'm in the dark here.
1: Okay. You are asked to sing a song for $1 million, but you cannot get any of the words wrong. Which song do you pick?
30: Tequila.
1: Sarah Heinrich is going to have a complete issue with that one because she
30: Why?
1: Got mad at me because I said happy birthday.
30: Oh, well, I mean, look, it's one word. That's all you got to do. You just got to hit your mark. Yeah, tequila. And then you can just awkwardly stare at everybody else that's just watching the song.
1: And then you say, can I have my $1 million now?
30: Right, this is gaming the system.
1: Right.
30: It's working smarter, not harder.
1: Exactly.
30: I could even get that one right. I have to say it three times just on point, on the mark.
1: Well, here's the thing. That's my karaoke song because I'm not a singer. And and there's always inevitably somebody that's going, you have to sing, you have to sing. And I'm like, okay, fine.
30: And do you have the friend group that will sign you up without telling you what it's going to be? And then, of course, they call your name.
1: And they sign up the song.
30: Yep. And they pressure you, and they get everybody at every other table to try to egg you on to get up there.
1: Yeah, there's that.
30: Those are our friends. Right. Who needs enemies when you have friends like that?
1: Well, what do they say? Keep your friends closer or your enemies closer or something like that. All right, what do you got coming up with News and Views?
30: We got a lot coming up. Justice Jared Tufte, he's running for re-election. I think this is one of the first contested Supreme Court races in North Dakota in a long time.
1: So
30: He's going to join the program, as is Jack Zaleski, Jane Allen, and Al Ahmet, our monthly roundtable. I always listen to this. I haven't had a chance to be a part of the conversation. So
1: well, this will be good because a younger person.
30: A little bit
1: like
30: different
1: this.
30: Perspective, perhaps. So that's all coming up.
1: I like it. All right. News and Views just after 8. The Morning Crew back tomorrow.
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11: ABC News, I'm Sherry Preston. Ukraine launching new attacks on a Russian oil refinery after officials there say Russia never honored President Trump's so-called energy ceasefire. OpenAI facing a new lawsuit, 8 states accusing it of creating an AI that's harmful to children. ABC's Sophie Flay.
12: The legal action comes amid growing concerns from families. Last year, writer Laura Riley wrote an essay for the New York Times saying her daughter spoke extensively to ChatGPT about her mental health struggles before taking her own life. Riley writing, I fear that in unleashing AI companions, we may be making it easier for our loved ones to avoid talking to humans about the hardest things, including suicide.
11: The Justice Department demanding answers from California. They say the state is non-citizens and they're allowed onto the voter rolls and has sent them ballots for the midterms. At least 34 children killed and dozens of people hurt after the roof of a private school collapsed in northwestern Pakistan earlier today. This is ABC News. Pope Leo up and about again as he remains in the hospital following surgery to remove a cancerous nodule from his lung.
13: Experts say lung adenocarcinoma, a common form of lung cancer, is highly treatable when caught early. According to a recent biography, there is a history of cancer in Pope Leo's family. Both of his parents battled cancer, and Leo's older brother Louis is currently being treated for blood cancer.
11: ABC's Tom Sophie Burridge at the Vatican. As for what doctors are doing,
14: the providers are likely looking at the tissue itself to confirm that diagnosis of pulmonary adenocarcinoma, and they're also likely screening the Pope for other signs of any remaining cancer.
11: ABC News medical correspondent Dr. Darian Sutton. Archaeologists say it is the oldest discovered shipwreck ever just off the coast of Turkey. Scientists say it dates back nearly 5,000 years, the dating pinpointed by artifacts found on the ocean floor nearby. The hypothesis is the ship may have been headed to Troy or Crete. I'm Sherry Preston, ABC News.
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6: 46 degrees at 8:03 in Fargo-Moorhead. I'm Austin Erickson. A man is arrested after a woman with serious defensive injuries is found near Wild Rice, North Dakota, south of Fargo. The woman was found Tuesday around 4:45 p.m. at 112th Avenue and U.S. Highway 81 and taken to the hospital. Cass County Sheriff Jesse Johnner asked people in the area to check their surveillance cameras. 60-year-old Tracy Peters of Rapid City, South Dakota, was arrested at a South Fargo apartment complex Wednesday afternoon. He faces attempted murder charges. The man who died in a Grand Forks apartment fire is identified. Crews went to the 600 block of Conklin Avenue around 6 o'clock last Saturday, finding smoke and flames coming from an apartment. Firefighters put the fire out, keeping it contained to one apartment. Crews got six people out of the building. 70-year-old Richard Halmowski, who was found dead in the unit on fire. The cause of the fire is under investigation, but Grand Forks fire officials say there's no signs of foul play. RSV season is approaching, and health officials remind parents to watch for signs for a potentially serious respiratory infection in babies. Pat McCone is with the American Lung Association of Minnesota.
7: RSV is the number one cause of infants being hospitalized. As the weather changes dramatically, as it has in our state, that fall is the time when these infections usually happen, and so we want to raise awareness of that now.
6: McCone adds RSV can initially look like a cold, but can become serious in very young infants. It's 8:04. This is KFGO News.
8: As a new mom, it's been hard to make ends meet. The cost of gas, groceries, and healthcare are hard on our family's budget. And then came the tax bill. It was higher than ever. I wish Senator Rob Kupek would focus on lowering costs, not raising them. Kupek voted to spend an $18 billion surplus and then voted to raise taxes by another $10 billion. $10 billion! Gas tax is up, payroll tax is up, even new delivery fees. Even after voting for all of those new taxes, Kupek authored a proposal that independent analysts say would increase costs for Minnesota families by another $6,800 per year. That's not leadership. That's politics as usual. I think it's time for a change. I'm opposing Rob Kupek in November. We need to get Minnesota back on track. This independent expenditure is paid for by ProJobs Majority. It is not coordinated with or approved by any candidate, nor is any candidate responsible for it.
6: The federal investigation into Minnesota Democratic Congresswoman Ilhan Omar continues less than 3 weeks before the election, Taylor Rivera reports.
9: According to the Associated Press, a grand jury has seized the representative's phone and issued more than a dozen subpoenas to her relatives. This follows a search of her Washington, D.C. residence on Monday morning by Homeland Security related to an investigation into her immigration status. It's prompting sharp pushback from Democratic Party leaders who question the timing just weeks before the midterm elections. The DOJ is expected to review the materials to determine whether formal charges will be brought against the congresswoman or her family.
6: Fargo Mayor Josh Beauchesne will hold the first in a series of community coffee events from 4 to 6 at Froth Coffee House. You can ask questions, share your concerns and suggestions with your neighborhood and city services. City Engineer Tom Nockmoose will also be there to answer questions about streets and infrastructure. You can find more information and share what you want to discuss online before the meeting. We have a link on KFGO.com. 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
10: Looking like windy conditions will be developing as the day wears on, as a secondary cold front will eventually push on through and kick that wind up today. And we still have some leftover showers in southeastern North Dakota to south and east of town. Into northeast South Dakota, west central Minnesota, Lakes Country into the north central Minnesota, pushing eastward, that first band pushing on out. That'll end, and then we'll have that chance for additional showers sometime this afternoon as that secondary front moves on in. Might catch a little sun today, but in general, partly to mostly cloudy conditions. A wind advisory kicks in at 6 p.m. and runs till 6 a.m. tomorrow. The high 53, steadier falling this afternoon. Wind, which is out of the south, will turn to the northwest and pick up to 16 to 36 and gusty. Overnight tonight, mostly cloudy, windy night, and scattered showers this evening, down to 37. North to northwest wind 21 to 42 and gusty. Toss a volleyball in the garbage can. And for tomorrow, windy, partly sunny in the morning, or partly sunny and windy in the morning, 48, north wind 19 to 38. In the morning, gradually backing down throughout the day. And then as I look into Saturday, sunny, windy, low 34, high 64. And then Saturday and Sunday, mostly clear, lows from 34 to 41, highs from 65 to 71, as better news is on the way, just in time for the weekend and also into early next week. 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Wind right now south at 12. It is 46 in Moorhead and at the airport. The cloud shroud and currently 45 at the KFGO Weather Cave.
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15: 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It's News and Views, the most

0: it takes that body a little bit to have that impact actually settle in and that body aches. So rest up, young man. We got you covered here.
1: Yesterday might have been like a little bit of adrenaline, I think, afterwards. Mm-hmm. And just like, let's just get back to normal life. And then as the day set in, he's like, oh, yeah, I actually can't move my neck.
0: Starting to feel it a little bit. So we'll be with you today. We got a very full show. And in fact, there was a full night of sports and the voice of sports here on the News of Views Radio Network. Jack Michaels.
2: I will tell you something.
1: Okay. You've been hit by an airbag?
2: It was. Yeah, no, it was. I unfortunately have been in a couple of mishaps. Yeah, they're not good. The one about the deer, though, I've only clubbed a couple over the years, but I remember this is so the mother of my children, when we were first dating, when you're trying to make that great impression to the the folks, you know, her folks.
1: Her folks. No.
2: Yeah. And we she had a thing in the family there that if you didn't, you know, you didn't like drink, smoke, rob a bank, you know, whatever in high school.
0: It's a low bar.
2: you didn't do that. If you lived a decent high school life, let's say.
0: Okay.
2: Her grandfather would reward the children with a vehicle for college.
0: Oh. Okay.
2: So So I'm spent a Thanksgiving there at the family's in Bismarck, and just kind of that new fresh dating scene, you know, that they well take care of my dog, drive safe, all right, love, thanks for the dinner, bye. And she had just got a new Jeep. and I'm somewhere between Valley and Jamestown. It was over. that thing jumped right out. You know, you don't know.
0: There's very little you could do in those moments.
2: Oh my goodness. Yep. I just remember and she was safe, you know, the main thing, you're mm-hmm. car is safe, hopefully. I put the arm out and stopped any kind of, you know.
1: Afterwards, you're like, I performed CPR. I saved her life.
2: The story, because it was a brand new Jeep. Jeep was like, the front end is just done. Tiddled, you know, the deer is over there just like saying, why me?
0: Yeah. Right.
2: But I'm thinking, you're the one that jumped. Yeah. And you know, so I remember I just kind of drove that Jeep with the bumper hanging. back to this restaurant in Jamestown, a couple locals like, you gonna tag it? Out of my mind right now.
0: Get that freezer full, buddy.
2: Right now, I'm worried about my relationship with the potential in-laws. But Abby's right. I'm like, but she was safe, you know. But the key here, right, is that everybody's safe.
0: Right. Yes.
2: And the mother was like, yes. Dad's like, that Jeep was a nice car. So the minute you said that, I was like, oh, I remember that one right there. And, you know, they can be fixed.
0: Yeah, they can. Yes. Yep.
2: It was a time can heal. Sports brought to you by CI Sport. And if you see a deer, be careful. Oh, actually, CI Sports apparel. Is it on you?
1: CI deer.
2: If you see a deer, just let it go.
1: Right. Slow down.
2: Last night, the Dodgers and the Milwaukee Brewers in this, Sider and Abby, are becoming a story. The Dodgers last night went ahead 2-1 on a Will Smith double.
0: Will Smith, the fresh prince himself?
2: Not that Will Smith, but Will Smith. So feeling pretty good. Bottom of the sixth inning. 2-1, Dodgers had the lead. Finally, the Dodgers are going to win one, right? Wrong. Top of the seventh.
3: 3-2 pitch and driven to right. Deep. Tucker back. Track. Bye-bye baseball.
2: So there's a two-run shot from Jake Bowers. Before he gets a chance to circle the bases and give high fives and drink some Gatorade in the dugout, the next man after him is Garrett Mitchell.
3: The 1-0 pitch, and this is driven to right. Back. Two. Back. Tucker barely moving. And the SoCal boys on this Brewers roster getting it done against the Dodgers here in the seventh.
0: She's settling in now there, Jack.
2: Then Milwaukee tacked on a couple more, you know, and they won last night 6-2. So 6-2 the final. Here's what you need to know. Brewers are up 3-0.
0: Oh.
2: It's a best of seven. The first one to 4 wins advances to the World Series. And only one time in the history of baseball, and here's where you can't, you know, it's history kind of jumps into the fabric. Only one time in the history of baseball has a team in the postseason come back from a 3-0 deficit. Happened to be the Boston Red Sox.
0: Yeah.
2: The year was 2004. The really key moment in that series was a stolen base because the season, it was on the line. The Red Sox were going to be down, cursed everything, though, still in time. But a guy named Dave Roberts stole second.

0: Ken. Was knocked in. The rest is history. And then the Red Sox went on and overcame and they won.
1: Poetry.
0: That man, Dave Roberts, now is the manager of the L.A. Dodgers. So the only time it's happened, the manager of the Dodgers, whose team is down 3-0, if anybody could say it can be done, it's him because he was the one that... Isn't that neat how that kind of comes full circle?
1: See, that full circle moment, that's what I'm saying. It's just kind of poetry.
0: I mentioned my partner, Maury Wills. I love him dearly, and the late Maury Wills. So Dave wears number 30 because Maury was his mentor. So Dave Robert, you ever see the Dodgers games, you see the manager, and he's got 30 on. That's because Maury Wills wore 30. Mm-hmm. That night in 2004 when Dave Roberts stole that base and Bedlam and the Red Sox win and just unbelievable moment in sports... On his way back to the hotel, Dave Roberts, you think he's going to call his wife and talk to this and that. He's in a cab back to the hotel. He calls Maury Wills.
1: Oh, wow.
0: And thanks him for everything he's done for him in his life. Isn't that a neat story?
1: I kind of got a little chills over here,
0: you,
1: Jack.
0: Can't tell me. You can't get emotional. Is it my allergy season?
1: A little congested over here.
0: That's why I just, you kind of love stories. Now, that said... The Brewers is a good story, too.
1: Yeah, I think anybody that is not a Dodgers fan is loving how the series is playing out. You got this team that hasn't done it.
0: Team.
1: Yep,
0: that
1: hasn't done it. You got the Dodgers two in a row. It's we appreciate success to an extent, Jack. Mm-hmm. It doesn't matter what sport it is.
0: But
1: it's like, okay, that's enough for you.
0: Eventually, we don't like you.
1: Yeah.
0: You're right. It's like, oh, well, good for them. They won it. Hey, back to back. Hey, three. They got a dynasty. Four. Get out of here. Yeah, I never liked you. Quit. You're winning too much.
1: The spoils of success are too much now.
0: That's exactly it. We had high school football last night. Derek was in Barnesville.
2: Pitch out. Leering breaking more tackles. Breaking more tackles. And it gets in the end zone. Fourth touchdown of the night for Isaac Leering. What a night for Isaac Leering. 37-21 DGF on a 6-yard touchdown run.
0: Yeah, Barnesville had the lead at the break. There was an injury yesterday that paused the game for quite some time. Much like Abby had mentioned to me last Saturday at Nemzik at Jules Field. Like whenever you see an ambulance come on the field, and it just takes you back because obviously they're trying to stabilize something and be precautionary on that, but that kind of happened last night. Senior Xander Opsahl left the game, so hopefully thoughts and prayers with him for DGF. But DGF came back from a halftime deficit to win 37-21. Moorhead Spuds, not a bad night. Jet Feeney had 6 touchdown passes. David Mack.
3: Oh my God.
0: David Mack caught 3 of them. Then David Mack said, I think I'll run one in on an interception too, so I'll have 4. Zach Walker, Drew Kessel, Tay Rich, all these guys. And the Spuds stay undefeated. They beat St. Michael Albertville 48-28. Tyler, I'm not so sure that Moorhead wouldn't play with some collegiate teams.
1: Look, I'm looking at what Moorhead and their athletics have been able to do over the last couple of years. I don't know what they're being fed over across the river, but whatever it is, keep after it because it's working.
0: It's nuts, and they're just loaded, and they get a win last night. Perm over Holly, EGF over Rosso. Pelican Rapids over War Road. Lake Park Ottoman over Frazee. Breckenridge, big night for Robbie Daniels.
3: How'd she do?
0: She scored.
3: Ah!
0: Yep.
3: Nice.
0: Yeah, 56-6. Breckenridge gets the win.
3: But 56-6?
0: They won.
3: I mean, that's... Who'd they play?
0: New York.
3: Wow.
0: Mills.
3: Big save.
0: They beat New York.
1: Pause for effect.
0: Mills. We love you, New York Mills. Don't worry about that. Moorhead Park Christian gets a win over Red Lake County. So, yeah, it was, to your point, very busy night last night. We got more high school football coming up tonight. Shanley at Cheyenne. Tommy Fox. He's got a... I bet you Tommy probably didn't even sleep last night. He's such a Brewers fan.
1: Yep, I know. He's young, though, Jack. He can rebound quicker than you and I. You're 32, I learned yesterday.
0: That's right, 32. And you know what?
3: 33rd's coming up.
0: Those are hard 32 years.
3: Yes.
0: Solid. I got them all. I got like 50 years in 32.
3: Hey, Jack, I don't know if you know the answer off the top of your head, but someone texted into our Adventure RV Text Club. What's the salary difference between the Dodgers and the Brewers?
0: It's a great question. Thanks for asking. I'll hang up
3: little.
0: And listen. Yeah, the Dodgers are right around that. I think 360. We're in millions now.
1: A comma and a few zeros behind that.
0: The Brewers are in that, I think, 119 to 120. Let me put it this way. If you took the 4 teams still alive in the postseason, and you took Tampa Bay and Cleveland and Milwaukee, combine their team payroll, I think it might equal what the Dodgers alone have.
1: Which, again, is why everyone said, okay, that's enough for you
0: but
1: over
0: it's
1: in
0: also
1: LA.
0: Why when the collective bargaining agreement comes up here soon, and the people are going to go, owners are going to go, what do you mean you can't win with a small market
1: yep.
0: team?
1: That's
0: not
1: yeah.
0: what the players want. Players want
1: a weird
0: we want more money.
3: How much, like, what are the Twins at?
0: They're in that one, they're in that, like, Milwaukee, they're in, like, one, I think they're a little bit more than you think. I think, like, 120-ish, 120 and change, some at 130. They're not.
1: The PR, the way of which the Twins handled, not this season, but the season before, is leading a lot of people saying, okay, come on now. We're going to be cutting salaries this, and it. They needed this season to play out like it did, at least for that first half, to kind of, okay, get people back,
0: but
1: calm down.
0: If this collective bargaining agreement, if the what comes through, if they do raise the floor, and have a hard cap, that's what the owners are looking for, a hard cap. That you don't want to, if you're a player, you don't want to hear the words hard cap.
1: Yeah.
0: You want to hear unlimited. right. But they want to raise the floor. And if that goes through, one of the proposals, that would mean the Twins would have to spend about, I don't know, I think 30, 40, 50 more million dollars on their team.
1: I was curious what the increase would have to be for.
0: Maybe even a little bit more. So 50 million, you either get one Abby Miller or three Jack Michaels.
3: Wow. Thank you so much.
0: Here, bless your heart. College football, the Bison hosting Nevada. Coming up Saturday night, 6 o'clock, the Cobbers at the road at St. John's. This is huge. Both teams undefeated. St. John's and Concordia. That'll be a 1 o'clock kickoff Saturday in Collegeville. And UND hosting number one South Dakota State. The Dragons get a weekend off. Unless Steve Lockery doesn't give him the weekend off. But
3: no, we're gonna keep that weekend off.
1: Clear the calendar.
0: They get a bye week coming up. Hockey tonight, the Force against Green Bay. UND hosting Bentley over the weekend. College volleyball tonight, if you like that. I'm a volleyball connoisseur. UND hosts South Dakota. The Bison hosting South Dakota State. There's many, many high school games tonight. We'll have an update on for you. And did you hear the question of the day today with Robbie and Doug?
1: I did.
0: For $1 million, if you had to sing a song and not get any of the words wrong. Now, we added an addendum to this, and I'm glad Sarah's with me on this.
3: I agree. I liked Sarah's.
0: Yeah, you can't just sing happy birthday and give me $1 million. There has to be something. You have to work for it.
3: What about Nate Cohen's tequila?
0: Yeah, that's three words.
1: That's the correct answer. You get one word, all you have to do is hit your mark.
0: So, of course, I said it's got to be at least two choruses, 110 words. You know, but you couldn't
3: we have a minimum word count.
0: Minimum word. Mine was Your Love by The Outfield.
3: Oh.
0: Josie's on a vacation far away. Come around. Now, it's funny that Aunt Candy.
3: she faxed in.
0: She heard the question.
3: She was in the,
0: she did. And I don't know. This would not have been my choice, probably not Tyler's or Abby's. But the fact that Aunt Candy, she normally sends in four. She only faxed one.
3: I would assume
0: in.
3: It's Delta Dawn by Tanya Tucker.
0: You would think it would be. But if it was $1 million and you can't get a word wrong for the $1 million, and you thought Delta Dawn, what's that flower you got on?
3: Right.
0: Could it be a faded rose from
3: I've heard that one a lot from Aunt Candy.
0: Nope, Aunt Candy's song that she would not miss one word of the lyric.

0: I mean, few indeed. That's how smart on candy is.
1: This was, you would have earned your $1 million yeah. if you're able to stick this landing.
0: I mean, this song, I don't know what they're saying. She does. I know that. But Bare Naked Ladies, one week. That's unbelievable. I thought
2: and
0: it would be Delta Dawn.
2: Our amendment is it has to be like a song.
0: Yeah.
2: Not that happy birthday or like the national anthem.
1: Well, let's take that. Okay,
0: what
1: so you saying? Would have to sing somebody happy birthday on their birthday, yet you get the $1 million as the performer?
2: Yikes.
0: Simon like Abbey, and I know this isn't why I called and thank you CI Sport for this, but what is he saying?
2: Careful.
0: Sorry. Am I still okay? Is the FCC?
1: I'm sweating over here. Yeah. I'm sure you are.
0: If you're in the field right now on a tractor, just say, we're going to do this one time. What is he saying?
2: No one knows.
0: What is he saying right here? Wait, not, right here. No.
2: Where is it?
0: What is he saying right here? Oh.
2: Can I help it if I think you're funny when you're mad?
0: Okay.
2: Something about... And also, like...
0: I'm not sure what you're saying.
2: How do they come up with the lyrics where they're just like, okay, we need 1 million words in this verse, so just...
0: We're going to ram them
2: whatever
0: together.
2: Whatever thoughts you have, let's
0: Some artists, I think, do that. They do that because people like us are going, what are they saying right there? But it's got a good beat, and it's got good tempo and rhythm, and then it just says...
1: And back in the mid to late 90s or early 2000s, that song came out, everybody was trying.
0: Right.
1: And their vehicles
0: and the only thing they knew was chicken in China, a Chinese chicken, have a drumstick, and the brain starts singing. Watching X-Files with the lights on, and the lights on. I hope the smoking man's in this one. Then it goes, pick-a-dick-a-chicken.
1: Well, I don't know why. I take so much joy in you trying that, Jack Michaels.
0: Hey, happy birthday to Mule George. Anyway, go ahead, Abby. Mule Haas, excuse me.
2: Really my dad has texted in to my personal phone and the text club with King of the Road.
1: Yeah, he's adamant. He is sticking
2: Harry
1: to...
2: Harry with music? Never. Yeah. Never heard of it.
0: Trailers for Sailor Red. Pick a dick a dick a dick a
1: dick a dick. Jack, get out of here. All right. News and views rolling on here.
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8: Done.
2: this is a tease.
1: This is a very well done tease.
0: Could you sing this song without missing a lyric?
2: I can sing a lot.
0: If you watched
2: Where the Millers.
0: Step Brothers.
2: No. Is it separate?
0: Brothers. Wasn't it the brothers
2: where they're in the car
0: singing?
2: Where the Millers is Waterfalls.
0: Oh.
2: With the eyebrow kid.
0: I can do Waterfall. Oh, God.
2: Okay, so we have Pick'ems coming up.
1: We do.
2: Thank you to West Main Pizza. Text in who you think won last week, and you could win a gift certificate to West Main Pizza. Last week, we had Joel Heidkamp, Tom Szymanski, Jack Michaels, Rusty Halverson, and kind of another tease, our guest picker last week was Dave Pepcorn.
0: It was Big Dave.
1: Oh, that's
2: it was
1: right.
2: Big Dave. Yeah. Text in who you think won last week, and you could win a gift certificate to West
0: Main Pizza. Are we out of Daves for guest pickers, or maybe next month?
2: We still have
0: more Daves.
2: More
0: Daves.
2: No limit on Daves.
0: We don't leak who the guest picker is until the next segment.
1: No, and I'll leave that. I'm sure you've got something compiled over here.
0: Oh, yeah, to introduce our guest picker?
1: I
0: hope she's not offended. Jeez.
2: I technically gave Jack a two-day heads-up, which is a massive heads-up for you.
0: That was too much time.
2: No, that's actually too much time to prep.
1: Well-thought-out poem, I imagine. Yeah. Welcome back to Pick'ems here on News and Views.
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8: KFGO News, Fargo-Moorhead, 46 degrees and cloudy at 8:30. I'm Nate Cohen. A man has been arrested and is facing attempted murder charges after a woman was found with life-threatening injuries near Wild Rice south of Fargo on Tuesday. Cass County Sheriff Jesse Johnner says 60-year-old Tracy Peters of Rapid City, South Dakota, was arrested at an apartment complex in South Fargo yesterday afternoon. The woman was found with what Johnner called defensive injuries around 4:45 p.m. on Tuesday near 112th Avenue and Highway 81. Sheriff's office is asking people in the area to check their surveillance footage, and anyone with information is being asked to contact the sheriff's department. A Moorhead man has been found guilty of first-degree murder in the killing of his mother. 29-year-old James Colley Jr. was found guilty yesterday by Judge Tammy Merkins in Clay County Court. Colley was previously charged with second-degree murder in 2023 in the death of his mother, Rebecca Colley, in 2022. Colley will undergo a pre-sentencing investigation before he's sentenced, which is scheduled for December 14th. He's facing life in prison. News time 8:31, 46 degrees. 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
8: 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There are new details about what federal authorities took from the home of Minnesota Democratic Congresswoman Ilhan Omar earlier this week.
11: AP, a search Monday of Omar's home in Washington resulted in the seizure of her phone. More than a dozen grand jury subpoenas were issued, including to some of her relatives. The source also says the investigation involves potential fraud in Omar's immigration paperwork. Vice President J.D. Vance was asked about the investigation less than a month before the midterm elections.
12: We try to run our Department of Justice in a fair and honest way. We try to let the law follow the facts rather than creating facts just to prosecute people we don't like.
11: Shannon Jackson lives in Omar's neighborhood.
13: I don't want to see people being discriminated against, and even if it's not racial, just because you're acting different or something. I know I'm different.
11: Omar is running for re-election.
8: That's Ed Donahue reporting. The St. Cloud woman is facing 14 felony charges after a series of alleged assaults and threats against a man over the weekend. Prosecutors have charged 21-year-old Lakita Goolsby with 8 counts of felony domestic assault, 4 counts of threats of violence, and charges of stalking, harassment, and property damage. According to the criminal complaint, Goolsbee allegedly punched and choked the man, threatening him with a knife and damaging his vehicle when he tried to get away. Officers say that they recovered a knife after seeing Goolsbee throw it away. Crews responded to a diesel tanker fire yesterday in Watertown, South Dakota. Firefighters say that they responded to that call around 9:30 in the morning. When crews arrived, they found that the tanker's trailer was fully engulfed in flames and there was heavy smoke in the air. Crews decided to let that fire burn and stayed on scene to monitor the fire so that diesel did not enter a nearby creek. Crews say that the 10,000-gallon tanker burned for about 2.5 hours. It's not known exactly how many gallons of diesel were in the trailer. The cause of the fire is under investigation. And taking a look at the KFGO Weather Center forecast, the Weather Center is powered by Acme Tools. 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
14: 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For the rest of the day, partly to mostly cloudy, the wind picks up. Wind advisory 6 p.m. until 6 a.m. tomorrow. And we'll have scattered showers ending this morning, then a chance for showers again later on this afternoon. Close to 53 for the high. Steadier falling temps this afternoon. Southwest winds will turn northwest and pick up to 16 to 36. Mostly cloudy, windy, scattered showers this evening. 37 north to northwest wind at 21 to 42 and gusty. Partly sunny, windy in the morning tomorrow, 48, north wind at 19 to 38 in the morning, decreasing throughout the day. And then for Saturday, sunny, windy, low 34 with a high of 64. Sunday and Monday, mostly clear, lows from 34 to 41, highs from 65 to 71. I'm KFGO Chief Meteorologist Tom Szymanski.
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16: Good morning. Corn and soybeans trending lower at the open. December corn down 2.5 at 4.78. March at 4.92, 2 pennies lower. November soybeans come in down 6.25 at 12.71. March at 12.94, down 1.75. December Minneapolis spring wheat a penny higher at 6.91. March at 7.09, a penny higher. Feeder cattle for November up $1.20 at 3.39.65. December live cattle up 75 cents at 2.25.88. December lean hogs are down 3 cents at $66.05. 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
21: 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Put the ball down. Right hash.
19: Ball's over here on the right hash. What the hell are we doing on the left hash?
18: And now, pick it or stick it.
2: You can kick it off.
1: It is Thursday already, boys and girls, and the usual suspects are in studio for this week's Pick It or Stick It. That's Jack Michaels.
0: Hi, Todd.
1: Hi, good morning. Two tall Tom Szymanski.
22: Hey, man, how are we doing?
1: Doing well. Rusty Halverson, good to see you again.
23: Good morning, Tyler.
1: Abby needs to turn your microphone on.
24: Okay, check, one, two, check it.
1: Check it. Check it. It's her first day back there. Yeah. Give her a break.
2: Well, honestly, Tyler, you've probably played Pick'ems this year as much as Joel has.
1: I know.
0: His Finland trip. And,
1: yeah.
2: He's healing from his encounter with a deer yesterday. Yeah. So thank you to everyone for texting and who they think won last week. Thank you to West Main Pizza. Everyone got at least one correct. With the New York Giants Washington
24: that's
2: game.
24: Nice. That's
2: so
24: good.
2: So that is good. Super exciting for everybody. Jack?
0: Thanks.
2: Maybe next week. and we had a tie for first place. Rusty.
4: Yes.
2: Naturally, you're in that tie.
4: Okay, great.
0: He's a bridesmaid.
2: And you are a bridesmaid. Our last week, our guest picker won, Dave Pepcorn.
4: Oh, really?
1: Yeah. Look, these guest pickers that you have piled over the weeks.
14: Pressure's on.
2: The pressure's on for everyone this week.
0: This isn't going to help this week because this week's guest picker is unbelievable. In fact, he's sharp with his putter and long with his drive. His baked potato consistently, all butter, no chive. A multi-sport athlete and husband and father. When you face him in chess, you'll lose, so don't bother. He's agreed to join us today. He's clean-faced with a shave. Oh. Let's put our hands together for the Schultz named Dave.
1: Dave Schultz.
0: I didn't know Dave was going to have a
5: beard. Hey, thanks for having me. Thanks for having me. Yeah, I got a big beard right now. I'll tell you why. Can I tell you why real quick? We're having a Halloween party at the Fargo Country Club, and I'm going to be the hall cop because the kids like to go from the back to the front. So I have a Segway, and I'm building in a mustache. I'm committed to the craft here, fellas.
1: And that time commitment. I love that dedication.
5: Right?
0: We've split
5: the
0: room.
5: You can appreciate that.
1: Yes,
5: that.
1: Very much so.
0: Yeah. I thought it was
5: if you shaved, you'd have a sick mustache.
1: I've heard. I've been too chicken to do it.
0: We've split room, by the way. Those on this side, without beard.
14: Without beard.
2: Right. I'm in that group.
0: Abby, Tom.
2: Yep.
0: I mean, keep trying, Abby. But, yeah.
5: I brought T-shirts, guys.
2: You did.
5: I brought T-shirts.
2: They brought T-shirts for all of us.
5: So I'm not sure if I have too tall Tom size. I have XL. That's our largest size.
14: I'll squeeze into it.
5: And I have a small. Belly shirt. I have a small.
2: Jack, call in your name.
0: Tom and I will put ours together and share it.
5: There we go.
2: Dave, you can start us off with tonight's game, Seattle at Denver.
5: I like a home dog. I'm going Denver. Elway was my guy. I don't know why. It's just a carryover. I like the Broncos at home.
4: Love yeah, that. Cool. Orange Crush tonight. I think they're going to do throwback jerseys for this game. And so for that reason only, I will go, well,
5: big deal.
4: One of the reasons, I'll go with Denver.
14: Okay, that's the reason I won't. I'm going to go with Seattle because they're coming off a loss. I think they're going to be hungry to win. And although I think Denver has a very good chance to win the game, I just want to be different. Seattle.
0: Yeah, that's not a bad call. I mean, I put down Denver, but again, I got like two right last week. So
2: no,
0: let's
2: you
0: see.
2: Got seven.
0: Oh, that's not bad.
2: Yeah.
0: How many were there?
14: Well done.
0: I'll take Denver at home.
1: I'm going to Denver as well. I appreciate Schmansky on that NFC West. That's a dogfight.
14: The outlier.
1: Denver at home.
14: The separator.
2: Sunday, Rusty, Houston versus Jacksonville.
4: Yeah, Jacksonville Jags, another game in London. The Houston Texans, the opponent this time at Wembley Stadium. You know, Tyler, we get a lot of cards and letters in here to the Pick'em. And we've got this letter here from Paulette and Wheelock. She asks, what team has the most experience at Wembley Stadium?
14: Oh, that's easy.
4: Well,
2: a
4: Paulette.
2: A frequent card.
4: According to WembleyStadium.com, and probably Tom in just a moment, too, the Jags have the most experience of any team at Wembley Stadium, a record of 4-6. Paulette, this weekend, that record goes to 4-7.
14: Oh, Houston.
4: Houston's going to win. This long-distance dedication brought to you by West Main Pizza in Dillard.
2: That was incredible.
4: Love that.
0: Well done.
14: Tom. How come I always got to follow him? well, you're right. Jacksonville plays they should be the London Jaguars, really. I mean, they have to give up a lot of their own games to play there. I'm going to go with Jacksonville because they're going to go 5-6, as you said, 4-7. I'm going 5-6.
0: Yeah. If I had a male son, that would be his name.
4: Houston or Jackson?
0: Houston. That's what it is.
1: Houston Michaels.
0: Jackson.
1: Rolls right off the
0: Houston.
1: Tongue.
0: Jacksonville. I'll take Jacksonville.
1: I don't even think Jacksonville had to leave London. I think they just packed up the bags for 2 weeks, stay in Jacksonville.
5: Dave. How long a flight is it from Houston to London?
0: Mm-hmm.
5: 9 hours.
0: Is it?
5: How long a flight is it from Jacksonville to London?
0: 12.
5: 10, but you have to make a connection. So I'm going Houston. This is about the fans. The fans are going to be too tired.
1: Oh, there you go.
5: I like your thinking.
1: There we go.
5: Yes.
2: Tom Schimanski, Chicago at Atlanta.
14: The Bears fans will be too tired for this one. using Dave Schultz's analogy. It's the Bears. I can't pick them. I don't care who they play. I'm going with Atlanta. Yeah, they beat the Packers. If they could beat the Packers, they could beat anybody.
0: Atlanta's kind of, you know, started out, then went, hey. And then, now I want to go back to, hey. Adrian, take Atlanta.
1: Going to Atlanta. I'm going Chicago. Is Caleb Williams back in the lineup?
3: He's a maybe.
1: He's a maybe. He's going to be a yes, sir, I'm playing. So I'm going Chicago.
6: I don't get to pick the Vikings this week, so I'm going to take Atlanta at home. Sorry, Bears.
3: Don't apologize to the Bears, Dave, ever.
6: True. Yeah, you and I can see eye to eye on that one.
3: Yeah, we do.
4: Are there questions about Penix? Is he playing okay?
0: Well, he went down last week, so they are having Tua. Tua came in and threw a pick. You know, obviously our dragon is like in the third, fourth string in there. Jack Strand. Okay. I think Penix's back.
4: But. I'm still going to go Atlanta. Yeah, okay. Even with those questions.
2: Jack Michaels, Baltimore at Cleveland.
0: I mean, the logic would tell you to take Baltimore, but their quarterback dinged up as well too. We'll see if that goes. So, with that said, give me the city that rocks, everybody. Give me Cleveland.
1: I'm sticking with Baltimore. Tyler Huntley is an all-right backup. So I'm going Baltimore.
6: Cleveland at home.
4: I'll go Baltimore on that one.
3: I'm going to go Baltimore because the Guardians will outscore.
0: So Dave and I are together Cleveland on Browns, this separator. So
3: I'm going to go Baltimore.
2: Tyler, Tennessee at Indianapolis.
1: Tennessee, I don't know what they are seeing on the field when it comes to Cam Ward. Give me Indianapolis.
6: Indy at home. That's me.
4: Yeah, Indy, baby.
6: That's right.
3: Indy.
2: Yeah. Let's hear it, Jack.
0: I just think it's the only city that you can also make the word lips out of the letters.
4: What about Minneapolis?
6: That's a trivia question right there. I'm glad we have that information.
0: I guess Minneapolis.
6: I felt bad not preparing for this morning, but now I feel okay.
1: Have no shame.
2: It's a
0: maybe
2: low
0: there's more than one. Indianapolis.
2: Dave, New York Jets at New England.
6: Do we have to do the circle on this one? Everybody's going to pick.
2: Yeah.
6: Nobody's picking the Jets, right?
2: I don't know.
6: Okay, well, I'm not. New England.
4: Drake May's looking good. I'll go New England.
3: I was just kidding. I'm not picking the Jets. I'm going New England.
0: Tyler, how does your better half like her chowder?
1: I don't full of clams, I guess.
0: Abby,
2: Jack, you're like 0-5
0: today. Did she like Manhattan?
3: You're not in on the joke.
0: Or New England.
7: I like that.
0: Thank you, Dave. Yeah. I'm going to go New England.
7: Was it white sauce or red sauce? That's the difference.
1: Who knows?
0: What did you say, Tom?
1: Clam chowder.
2: Chowder. Let's do one more. Rusty, New Orleans.
1: Oh, by the way, I'm picking New England, too.
2: Oh, yeah. Thanks, Tyler.
1: So Dave's right. Nobody's picking the Jets.
2: Rusty, New Orleans at the New York Giants.
4: The Saints have lost three straight. Jameis Winston, positive vibes. That guy's got a positive
6: gratitude. Color.
4: Yeah. Giants. I'm going Giants.
3: Giants, kings of the NFC least. I'm going to go with the Giants.
0: Yeah. As much as I, as a Cowboys fan, I'm going to go with the Giants.
1: I, too, am going with the G-men on this one.
6: Coming off a tie that felt like a win. The Giants.
2: There we go. Well, did I do you, Rusty?
4: What?
2: Yeah, you're good. Okay.
4: You bet.
2: We'll have more pickups. Thank you to West Main Pizza right after this.

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6: Stick it. We're about halfway through this week's games. Abby Miller giving us the rundown.
7: The chaos per usual. We'll go back too tall. Carolina at Philadelphia.
8: When would you have ever thought, Tyler Axness, that the Carolina Panthers would go into Philadelphia and be a 1-point favorite?
6: Today. I would have been today years old because it's been a long time coming.
8: I mean, seriously, you have the 29th ranked defense, Carolina, against the 31st ranked offense, Philadelphia. There's a key matchup there. none of us are too sad to see Philadelphia falling off the cliff. I'm going to go with Carolina, Tyler's team.
9: It's a great pick. Philadelphia is, you know, one of three cities that you can also spell lip. Dave, thank you.
7: Dave found that one on the break.
9: I stole Dave's thunder. I'm sorry, Dave. I'm sorry. I'm going to take Philly, Tyler.
6: Oh, you will.
9: I am.
6: You shall. You're wrong.
9: Is there a shock that who you're going to pick here?
6: No, it's Carolina. Bryce Young's playing MVP levels. They just come off a bye week, and they got a lot of people back on that offensive line. Give me Carolina.
10: Stealing my material in case someone just joined us 5 seconds ago. Philadelphia's the only team that you can spell lip.
9: Hey, is that right? Nice shot.
6: Yeah. Sorry, Dave. Yeah, Philadelphia at home.
7: Rusty?
11: I'll go Carolina on that one, Abby.
7: Okay, Jack Michaels, Pittsburgh at Tampa Bay.
9: Eventually, they've got to put their foot down and get some traction, don't they? I think I'm going to go this week for Tampa Bay.
6: On Tampa, okay. The NFC South is terrible, minus Carolina. Only 500. I'm actually going Pittsburgh this week.
10: I'm going Tampa and home.
11: Give me Old Man River on the road. Pittsburgh.
9: Aaron Rodgers.
8: Tampa off defeating Jack's team. They're going to win again this week at home.
9: Thanks for that, Tom.
8: I do recall you and Joel. Joel's not here. He was giving my team all kinds of crap.
9: Yeah, that's right. Yeah. It's fun.
7: Tyler, Arizona at the L.A. Rams.
6: I'm going with the L.A. Rams at home.
7: Dave.
10: SoFi Stadium. I'm going L.A. Rams.
11: Yeah, L.A. Rams at home, indeed.
8: How can the Rams lose to these guys for the Rams?
9: Yeah, I think the Spuds would take down Arizona right now.
10: At home.
9: At home. Yeah. Or the road. I'm going to take the Rams.
7: Dave, L.A. Chargers at Kansas City.
10: Yeah, it's easy. Kansas City at home.
11: Yeah, the Chargers, oof, duh, 0-5. It's not going to get better, Kansas City.
8: What is wrong with the Chargers? They're going to lose again to Kansas City.
9: Rusty.
11: Yo.
9: How did you pay for your wife's cousin's bar mitzvah?
11: Charged it.
9: Thank you.
7: Had to pay for the wife's cousin's bar mitzvah. Wow.
9: It's an odd thing in their family.
11: Right. It's a tradition.
9: It is. Kansas City.
6: Passed down through the lineage.
7: Tradition.
9: He charged it.
11: Charged it.
9: Kansas City. Though.
6: Kansas City? Okay. Same. Track me up for Kansas City.
7: Rusty Halverson, Buffalo at Las Vegas.
11: We'll go Josh Allen and Buffalo on the road in Vegas.
8: Yeah, my favorite AFC team, Buffalo, will win.
9: Buffalo did not fly back to Buffalo after their game this past week.
10: They've been in Vegas the whole time.
9: They stayed out west.
10: Oh,
9: yeah,
10: no. They've been in Vegas.
9: We'll see.
10: Hey, two nights is enough in Vegas.
9: What happens in Vegas hopefully repeats because, well, actually they were in L.A. So I'm going to take Haley Steinfeld. I mean, Buffalo.
7: Yep.
6: I'm going with Buffalo as well, even though I really love this Vegas team. Been a lot of fun this year.
9: Uh-oh, Dave.
12: The difference.
6: There it is.
12: Oh,
6: yes.
12: Let's go.
10: They at home. Las Vegas at home.
7: I love it. Tom, Dallas at Green Bay.
8: I don't even know why you're going to bother with Jack and I. I think it's pretty predictable.
9: What's going to happen over here?
8: What's going to happen here? Seriously, man.
7: This is Jack's week.
9: Tyler, who you taking?
8: We better not lose to these guys in Lambeau Field. I'll never hear the end of it. I think you know who I'm not even going to say. I think you know who I'm going with.
9: Are you going to take Green Bay?
8: Shockingly so. Huh. I know. Shockingly so.
9: Abby, you know I would.
7: You'd take a glass of Tom Landry's dirty bathwater.
9: I would drink Tom Landry's dirty bathwater.
8: Mm-hmm. Oh, that tastes like sweet.
10: That's Dallas. And not that's on my bingo card this morning.
9: Have you had breakfast yet, Dave? Yes. I'll take Dallas. Dallas.
6: This was a tough one this week. If Green Bay played like they did last week, I don't know. They looked a whole different team. With that said, I'm going Dallas.
10: Dallas is, what'd they say last week in the tunnel? Embarrassing.
8: The janitor said that, I think.
9: I was just one fan.
10: So they're going to continue their embarrassment. We're going Green Bay
9: just
10: at home.
9: From a guy that lived in Dallas for how many
10: Green
9: years?
10: Green Bay at home.
8: Thanks,
10: tell you,
8: Dave.
10: All they talk is football. Yeah. 365 days. Everybody's mood changes whether they win or lose. Yeah. So it's been a tough week in Dallas-Fort Worth. Green Bay, another tough week.
9: That's embarrassing.
11: Jack, that bathwater, it's salty on the lips with an aftertaste of lime.
9: Like Indianapolis, Philadelphia.
11: Yeah.
8: Little Crow.
11: I'll go in. Dallas.
12: That's my boy.
11: Yeah.
9: Basin. Me and you, Tom.
8: And you thought you were going to be the separator there, didn't you?
7: Wow.
9: It's the Basin Brothers sticking up there.
7: Basin Brothers. Okay, Monday, Jack Washington at San Francisco.
9: This is a no-brainer. San Francisco at home.
6: Yeah, I don't have anything to add. San Fran at home.
10: San Fran at home. Washington is going to be at kick back home. That's at 11:15 p.m. local time kick on Monday night.
11: Oh.
10: I'm not taking the traveling team. I'm taking San Francisco at home.
9: That's a good call.
11: Yep. San Francisco treat. I'll go Niners.
8: What? Can they flex this game? Why do we have to watch this? San Francisco, easily.
7: Wow, we still have a full minute left. This is crazy.
6: Wow, this is unprecedented. We got to work.
7: We did. Thanks for coming in, Dave.
10: This was a lot of fun.
9: Yeah.
6: Thanks for the swag, too.
7: Thanks for the swag.
10: Can I plug the show?
7: Yeah,
10: The hole-in-one show Sunday nights. We're moving to KX, okay, CBS. We're moving to KX, and it's going from April, May. We're going to go March, April. So a little bit earlier this year on a different network. Sunday nights, 10:35. Check it out. Real people, real shots, real impact. Appreciate everybody who's been part of the show.
9: How many people at this table have had a hole-in-one?
7: Rusty?
8: Rusty?
11: Yeah.
8: Yeah. He played Thunder Road. Thunder Road. Thunder Road.
13: I need co-host for next year. Some okay.
8: Dude, the view's rolling on.
0: Joel Heitkamp. They're located right off 25th Street across from Hope Lutheran Church, south of 32nd Avenue. 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
20: ABC News, I'm Sherry Preston. We are spending more, and there's no sign prices are going to ease anytime soon. Retail sales jumping 0.8% in September compared to August. That's more than twice expectations. Also leaping the producer price index, tracking prices at the wholesale level up last month by the most in 4 years. Ukraine's president lamenting that his country is losing the U.S. as a partner, saying intelligence information and access to satellite guidance from Starlink for drones is being cut back.
21: Elon Musk says he did not restrict Ukraine's access to his Starlink network, which limited Ukraine's ability to fend off Russian attacks. Musk says the systems are controlled by the U.S. government. President Zelensky yesterday said he feels betrayed by the U.S. after President Trump agreed to buy Russian diesel.
20: ABC Sophie Flay, 8 states suing OpenAI, arguing its ChatGPT is harmful to users, including children. Sherry Preston, ABC News.
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3: 46 degrees in Fargo, Moorhead at 9:02. I'm Austin Erickson. Corporate adult foster care homes have been effectively banned in Minnesota since 2009. Adult foster care homes have been the way adults who need assistance can live semi-independently with licensed caregivers. The homes must be the primary residence of the license holder, and they need to be a primary caregiver. Clay County Attorney Brian Melton says since 2021, his office has helped with 9 cases where adult foster care licenses were revoked.
4: One individual is getting $77,000 per month, and yet that money, instead of going to the individuals he was supposed to be taking care of, was going into his own pocket.
3: The Minnesota Department of Human Services issues and takes away those licenses. Melton says he's proud of the role prosecutors have played in holding violators accountable. In the North Dakota congressional debate on the Plain Talk podcast, Republican Congresswoman Julie Fedorchak touted the Working Family Tax Cuts Congress passed, also known as the Big Beautiful Act. It eliminates federal taxes on tips and overtime and extends tax cuts President Trump that Republicans passed in President Trump's first term. Fedorchak says the legislation gave the average North Dakota family a $2,000 tax cut.
24: They would have all been paying more taxes if we left it up to the Democrats, however, because not a single Democrat voted for the tax cuts. Yeah. And those tax cuts would have expired, raising the largest tax increase in American history on all Americans.
3: Democrat Trigvi Hammer gave his thoughts.
25: So the tips ends, the tax on the no tax on overtime ends, but the big tax breaks for the very wealthy, those continue on. And it doesn't matter if you take the one big beautiful bill and then rename it the Working Family Tax Cuts, it doesn't change what's actually in the bill.
3: This debate was recorded and didn't have an audience. Hammer agreed to participate in a live debate on News and Views moderated by the KFGO news team and with no participation from host Joel Heitkamp. Fedorchak declined. Fargo Mayor Josh Beauchesne will hold the first in a series of community coffee events on October 29th from 4 to 6 at the Froth Coffee House. You can ask questions, share your concerns and suggestions with your neighborhood and city services. City Engineer Tom Nockmoose will also be there to answer questions about streets and infrastructure. You can find more information and share what you want to discuss online. We have a link to that at kfgo.com. Now for a look at the weather, the rest of the day becoming partly to mostly sunny and breezy, areas of smoke and haze, high of 84. North winds increasing 12 to 27 miles per hour. Tonight, clear, areas of smoke and haze, low of 49. North winds 4 to 8 miles per hour. And tomorrow, mostly sunny, high of 86. 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
2: 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Now, the number one talk show in the Upper Midwest. Here's Tyler Axness.
3: Well, good morning to all of you joining us here on the News and Views Radio Network. That's right, Tyler Axness filling in for Joel Heidkamp. Abby Miller still producing.
4: Still here.
3: Still here. I think Joel had said yesterday during the statewide.
4: Yes.
3: That, yeah, he found one of those deer out there. It's been tough going to find deer, but he's...
4: he found one on the interstate.
3: He found one and, got into a bit of a wreck. And if anyone's been in a car accident when those airbags have deployed, it takes a little bit for that body to start feeling that impact. And, well, we told Joel, just take today. Maybe tomorrow you'll be stuck with me again. I do not know, but I know this. We got a full show lined up for you to get you through your morning here. In fact, let's start off with our guest in studio, Justice Jared Tufte. He's on the ballot, and he's joining us right now. And I think this is the first time in, I don't know, he can answer, like, 10 years since we've had a competition for the Supreme Court. Justice, welcome back. How you been?
5: I've been real good, Tyler. I've hit a few deer myself, and I know that's not a good thing.
3: It's not. I've been in a vehicle when we've hit. I've never myself, but not to the point where the airbags went off.
5: Did he put his tag on this deer?
3: I called him yesterday, and I started off being like, well, I guess deer season's over early for you, and he hung up abruptly on me. So I didn't know if it was too early for a joke or if it was everything else going on. But
5: Probably too early.
3: I have a history of doing that from time to time. You're on the ballot this year. And for those of you that have listened to Afternoons Live, Jared was able to join me last week. But there's a question that I think this statewide audience needs to hear, because I often think that judge ballots are overlooked. And oftentimes, I think it's because there isn't, a challenge on that race. But explain why this is such an important race.
5: You're right. There are frequently not challenges in judicial races. 10 years ago, I ran for an open seat, and there were two of us in that contest. So some voters probably remember that. I often analogize it to how you might pick a surgeon when you need to go in and see a specialist. You have to ask people for advice who know that field, who know that area. And I think selecting judges in a judicial contest is much the same. You talk to lawyers, you talk to clerks of court, you talk to people that know the system and get their impression of the qualifications and experience of the candidates.
3: Talk about your experience. I mean, you've been around the state government for quite some time in various degrees, also guard. Tell people about your background.
5: Yeah, thanks, Tyler. Judges are generalists, and so I think it is helpful to have broad experience in a lot of different areas, and I do bring that. I started out doing patent litigation, kind of a niche area for big chip companies when I started my practice in Arizona. But I was ready to have a family and wanted to move back home to North Dakota with my wife. And so we came back right as we were starting our family. And I had a solo practice in a small town in North Dakota in Steele. And in that environment, you take anything that walks in the door just about, you get a very broad set of experiences. I worked for the rural co-ops. I worked for the bank on real estate. I worked for all civil cases between farmers and ranchers that had boundary disputes and things like that. So good breadth of experience there. And as you mentioned, time in the Army National Guard, working as a JAG, and you get to work on soldier discipline, you get to work on compliance, all kinds of things.
3: When it comes, when I was out in the state Senate, I think you were legal counsel for Governor Jack Dalrymple at that time. Right? Was it 11 to 14 somewhere in there?
5: That's right. That's one of those jobs you don't realize it exists until somebody gives

0: advice on the legal ramifications and constitutionality in some cases of those bills, talking with him and his cabinet officials about what the agencies were doing and whether there were legal concerns there. It's a lot of advice, much like a corporate counsel for a CEO might give, except for, of course, the governor has just an amazing array of things that come through that office that a lawyer has to be very adept and very broad in giving advice to the governor. So that was great experience. And what you suggest, though, is I think the three branches of government, mm-hmm. and they're separate. And so a lot of campaigning for judicial office is reminding people of what they hopefully learned in high school about how our government is structured and what the limits of each branch are. My experience working for the governor gives me a certain sensitivity to what the governor's particular exclusive domains are. You know, and that might be pardoning people or commuting sentences. It might be running the prison system or those core executive branch things that only the governor can do. And so when I come to the court, my colleagues didn't have some of that experience. And so I was able to bring a perspective or sensitivity to make sure we looked carefully at some of those disputes between branches. You may remember shortly after you left, we had a big dispute between the legislature and the governor about the constitutionality of some vetoes.
1: Mm-hmm.
0: And I do recall. Yeah. So I've worked with legislators. I've worked with executive branch officials. Now I'm within the court. And sometimes the courts, that role of adjudicating disputes between the other two branches.
1: Jared Tufte's our guest. He's running for a re-election to the North Dakota Supreme Court. If you got a comment or a question, you can join the Adventure RV Text Club. That's at 35270. You've been running this campaign on your record. Now, you know, and of course, people might not pay as much attention to some of the decisions unless it's something splashy. I mean, you're dealing with things from even just traffic decisions, all that, but then, of course, the headlines. What's an opinion that you would point a skeptical voter to, saying, here's why you should consider me?
0: Well, if you'll allow me, I'd rather not just focus on one.
1: Okay.
0: I think we don't want to be picking judges on one decision, one result. Too often the reporting and the filter that people get information about the courts through is results-based, who won, who lost, without sort of the reasoning. Mm-hmm. As you say, splashy decisions are probably not quite the way to focus on courts, too. Courts aren't supposed to be flashy. If we're doing our job well, it's interpreting the laws that the legislature wrote or that the people amended into the Constitution. There shouldn't be a lot of surprises in how a court interprets the law. They're supposed to be written so that everybody can read them and understand them. And so if the judges are reading them and understanding them in predictable ways so that people have fair notice of the law, probably there shouldn't be a lot of splashes out in the media, mm-hmm. about court decisions. So to answer your question, I think you can look at some of the bigger decisions, the one that got more attention, and you can see from the case I mentioned where Governor Burgum sued the legislature and the legislature countersued the governor, or you can look at certain other high-profile cases. There was a lawsuit against the city of Devil's Lake from a fired police officer that raised some interesting separation of powers type questions. What you can see is this court has a good, consistent record of when the law supports one side, whether that's the governor or whether that's a private individual, the law wins. And the person who should win, as we explain it, does win those cases. Sometimes that's the government. Sometimes that's not the government. And that's how it's supposed to work.
1: Well, there was one decision that actually, and of course, it's probably because of my background, being in the legislature, where at the end of each session, whatever wasn't passed in ended up in the old Christmas tree bill of the Office of Management and Budget. And of course, there's a lawsuit on that. And I mean, I think the Supreme Court got it right, saying, you know, like, this is one of those areas where it's got to be germane to the bill. You can't just throw everything in here. And quite frankly, when it came to that check on the legislature, I think it kind of straightened some things up. So I will give you credit on that one.
0: Well, I that was a very interesting question that took a long time to get raised. I think you mentioned sort of my time in the governor's office and the work I did advising on bills. Certainly those last couple of days of session are very busy with a lot of amendments flying around. The court was confronted with a decision about what the provision of the Constitution that says the bill shall involve a single subject. And that was subject to interpretation. We had to grapple with that. And yes, there were some people happy about that, some people not, but we followed what we felt the law required.
1: I was happy about it. There's my bias there. Jared Tufte is our guest. He's running for re-election to the Supreme Court. I got comments coming in. I got a couple more questions, but I know you want a weather update from none other than Too Tall Tom Schmancy. We'll get you the forecast.

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1: Good morning. Temperatures mostly in the 40s to lower 50s to start off. A few upper 30s here and there. There have been some showers in South Dakota pushing through far southeast North Dakota and parts of Minnesota, and those showers will continue to push eastward during the daytime today. Another chance for showers comes in from Canada, moves through North Dakota, northern Minnesota, and down toward the valley by late today and into the overnight and eventually into Minnesota during the nighttime tonight, perhaps lingering in some areas tomorrow morning as a secondary cold front moves on through. In addition, windy conditions will be the rule, as there are wind advisories posted for today and also into tonight across portions of actually all of North Dakota and a good part of South Dakota, the western two-thirds and far western Minnesota. Daytime highs today, 40s and 50s. There will be steady or slowly falling temps in some parts of central and eastern North Dakota into western and northwestern Minnesota during the afternoon. 20s, 30s, and 40s from west to east during the nighttime tonight, depending on cloud cover and wind. The wind will be up as well during the nighttime tonight, especially in the central and eastern halves of the Dakotas into Minnesota. Looks like 40s and 50s tomorrow. Still a strong wind out of the north-northwest, especially in eastern North Dakota and South Dakota, and also across Minnesota with the winds decreasing during the afternoon. Tom's Town of the Day, Hendrum, Minnesota. Predicted high 53, then steady or falling temps in the afternoon. I'm meteorologist Tom Szymanski from the News and Views Regional Weather Cave.
0: Thank you very much there, Too Tall Tom. We'll come back. I got comments coming into the Adventure RV Tesla about 35270. Justice Jared Tufte, our guest, when do we return on News and Views?
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4: 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I have been asked many times recently, why is the Basin Commission talking about soil health? The reason is simple. Land and water are connected. What happens on the land directly impacts our rivers, lakes, and residents. In 1979, our founding members recognized that fact, and the first name of our organization was the International Coalition for Land and Water Stewardship. Healthy soils play a substantial role in protecting water quality and quantity. They help limit the nutrients that enter waterways. They absorb more precipitation to reduce runoff. Finally, they hold moisture longer to support crops and vegetation during dry periods. These and other priorities are outlined in the Basin Commission's Natural Resource Framework Plan. The plan has 13 goal areas, including soil conservation, that guide our projects and partnerships across the basin. To learn more about the topics we focus on, follow us on social media or visit our website, redriverbasincommission.org.
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0: Welcome back to News and Views. I'm Tyler Axon, is filling in for Joel Heidkamp. My guest right now is Jared Tufte. He's currently on the Supreme Court and says, you know what, I want 10 more years. It's going to be on that ballot coming up in, well, like 20 days. That midterm election is approaching. Justice, you talked about, you know, asking attorneys, judges about the qualifications for a candidate. And I know that, was it last year in December, you had run for the Chief Justice position. And the opponent got, you know, quite a handily larger share of the vote. I think you received about 16%. When you have and that election is done by, you know, fellow justices and those judges you're talking about. Yep. So what should voters take away from your colleagues backing someone else so heavily?
14: Judge Justice Lisa McEvers is the one who won that election. Okay. And you're right, North Dakota is unique that I don't think any other state has all the judges statewide vote for who's the chief. Most of them, it's only the judges on the high court that vote for that. I think she's doing a great job as chief. I think there's a lot of headaches that come with that job, and she's handling them really well. So I don't view that vote, which was, as you say, quite lopsided. There was a lot of support for her. She's really well liked amongst the court. I think that was a vote in favor of what she offered and what kind of leadership she wanted to bring to the court. She and I have worked really closely since that election. We get along very, very well. And so I think what people outside the court don't appreciate is that leadership in the court is really a team effort amongst the five of us. And then that Chief Justice role takes a lot of the headaches and gives a lot of speeches and carries some additional burden. But we all get consulted on all the big decisions.
0: When it comes to the work of the court, I know, like I said earlier, people watch for those splashy headlines, that horse race, who won, who lost. Talk about some of the other duties, you know, because I don't think people understand outside of being in that courtroom what the work entails.
14: Yeah, a lot of them are pretty ceremonial. The duties of the justices or of the chief specifically?
0: Of what your role is right now, what you're running for re-election, because I know that you're involved in a number of other things when it comes to trying to recruit attorneys to the area.
14: Absolutely. So people think about the court as deciding cases, and that's pretty much where their knowledge of what we do ends. But we're a third of one of the three branches of government, so there's a lot of management responsibilities for personnel and hiring and managing that whole branch of government and our hundreds of employees. We have a lot of committees where we're trying to improve the regulation of the legal profession. The legislature handles most of the other licensed professions in the state, but the licensing of lawyers to practice in the state is within the court's authority. And so we have a shortage of lawyers in the state, and that's one of the things I've been working on. I chair a task force that has a really good cross-section of people contributing, a very active working committee, not just a show up and cast a couple of votes committees, but these people divide up in subcommittees, go do research, bring back reports. We have great conversations about things. We're working on solutions to help people get the legal assistance that they need from more lawyers in the state, from perhaps higher licensure opportunities for paralegals to do a little bit more work independently, and to streamline legal education, maybe look at some ways that make it easier to become a lawyer if somebody's so inclined. So that's just one piece. There's a court technology piece that I think you and I talked a little bit off the air about data centers, and people are talking about AI and how it's changing our jobs and how the infrastructure that's required to support those AI tools is also causing a lot of debate. AI is coming for the courts, too, and nobody wants things to change too fast or in ways that we're

0: not in control of. And so I've been a real leader on that as well. Background as a computer engineer, I've done a lot of teaching of other judges of how to appropriately use these things in a way that'll let us handle the increasing volume that's coming our way.
1: Well, and I've heard anecdotally of even attorneys utilizing that AI, having a phantom case doesn't exist. That puts a lot more pressure on you as a judge to make sure that, hey, look, what they're presenting actually is a case that has precedent.
0: Well, you're right. If people use these in unskilled ways, they will end up with things that aren't accurate. Everybody who signs a document and files it with the court is responsible or what they file and that it's accurate. And so if they use a free version of an AI tool out there to help them put together their argument, they're taking a lot of risk if they don't personally check everything themselves. Judges need to be paying attention to that as well and to use some of these tools to help double check things that get filed, and then also to check and improve the accuracy and quality of their own work. And we do have some of those tools available to our judges to help them do that.
1: If somebody comes in and has one of those phantom, you know, like hallucinated cases, is that automatically disqualifying when it comes to, look, hey, you know what, here's why I'm bringing these charges or whatever it might be, and it's based on this precedent? I'm curious how that reaction is.
0: It's a great question, because in some ways this is not a new problem. Lawyers have made mistakes in their filings since we've had lawyers. Inadvertent mistakes, they ask a junior assistant to help them prepare something, and the wrong case gets plugged into a paragraph, and it's an accident, it's human error, it happens. That gets multiplied by some of these AI tools. It's the same type of problem in accuracy, but it's amplified. So we do have to consider, is it one citation out of 30 that's got a problem? Is it 9 out of 10? And that might go to sanctioning a lawyer, because the other side shouldn't have to pay their lawyer to review things that are entirely fictitious.
1: Sure. You're up on the ballot again. You got about 30 seconds to give the final pitch and your website.
0: Yeah. If voters want to learn more, Tufte.us is where I have information about my record. This is a race about a record and certainty. You don't have to guess what you're going to get. You can look at how I've been a judge for 12 years and know that I'll continue in that way.
1: Okay. Well, how do they learn more? What's the website?
0: Tufte.us or on Facebook, Judge Tufte, Justice Tufte, either one of those will find you.
1: Very good. Justice, been a pleasure. I'll let you go, and we'll talk again soon, all right?
0: Thank you for having me, Tyler.
1: Very good. And we'll come back. I got comments. I'll open phone lines this next half hour, 35270 and 237-5948. 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
6: KFGO News, Fargo-Moorhead, 46 degrees, mostly cloudy at 9:30. I'm Nate Cohen. The man killed in the Grand Forks apartment fire last Saturday has been identified. Authorities say that 70-year-old Richard Helmowski was found dead in the unit on fire in the apartment building located in the 600 block of Conklin Avenue in Grand Forks. Firefighters say when they arrived, they found smoke and flames coming from the building. They say they were able to contain the fire to one unit. Six people were evacuated from the building by fire crews. The cause of that fire is still under investigation. The department says that there are no signs of foul play. Seven people are displaced after a separate Grand Forks house fire yesterday morning. Crews say that they responded to that fire in the 2200 block of 4th Avenue North around 9, and they found heavy smoke coming from the basement. Firefighters say that the flames

0: Flames were put out quickly and that there's significant fire and smoke damage to the home. Grand Forks fire officials say that that fire was started by an electrical outlet. Nobody was hurt. And the federal investigation into Minnesota Congresswoman Ilhan Omar continues less than 3 weeks before the general election.
1: According to the Associated Press, a grand jury has seized the representative's phone and issued more than a dozen subpoenas to her relatives. This follows a search of her Washington, D.C. residence on Monday morning by Homeland Security related to an investigation into her immigration status. It's prompting sharp pushback from Democratic Party leaders who question the timing just weeks before the midterm elections. The DOJ is expected to review the materials to determine whether formal charges will be brought against the Congresswoman or her family.
0: That was Taylor Rivera reporting. Corporate adult foster care homes have been effectively banned in Minnesota since 2009, but adult foster care homes are a way for adults that need assistance to live semi-independently with licensed caregivers. The homes must be the primary residence of the license holder, and they need to have a primary caregiver. Clay County Attorney Brian Melton says that since 2021, his office has assisted with 9 cases where adult foster care licenses were revoked.
2: One individual is getting $77,000 per month, and yet that money, instead of going to the individuals he was supposed to be taking care of, was going into his own pocket.
0: The Minnesota Department of Human Services issues and takes away those licenses. Melton says that he's proud of the role that prosecutors have in holding those violators accountable. KFGO weather, partly to mostly cloudy the rest of today, windy, a chance for showers returns this afternoon. Meteorologist Tom Szymanski is expecting a high temperature of 53 degrees to stay steady or fall later this afternoon. Becoming northwest winds, increasing to 16 to 36 miles an hour into the overnight hours, mostly cloudy and windy, scattered showers in the evening hours, dropping down to 37 for the low. 47 and cloudy right now in Fargo-Moorhead. 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

0: News and views time is 9:34. I'm Tyler Axness, your host. Abby Miller is producing. Final hour, we have the whole crew coming on, and Gene Ullin, Jack Zaleski, Al Ahmet. I've always been able to listen to those. I haven't had a chance to partake in some of those conversations.
1: They're fun, and they just bring the take of journalists in this day and age of especially dealing with the Trump administration. And Tyler showed me a clip this morning that we'll play for our listeners later of how some journalists or reporters are treated in this day and age.
0: Yeah, by congressmen. Yeah. You know, it's not just the administration. There's an approach when it comes to being an elected office, a public official, that some in that realm don't want to have to talk to the public. And a lot of the ways that you can do that is either hold town halls or visit with reporters whom are tasked with asking questions. And just because you don't like the question, you want to throw the media outlet under the bus or threaten, in the case in Maryland, where, okay, well, I need a police officer, because Andy Harris did try that. He's the lone Republican congressman in Maryland. Wanted a student reporter arrested. Cat Murphy. We'll play that audio for you and get their take a little bit later on. In the meantime, I got open phone lines. You can join the Northwest Tire studio line at 237-5948. And the Adventure RV Text Club is at 35270. I'm going to go to that text club right now. This was thrown in when we had Justice Jared Tufte, and he spoke about the people changing the North Dakota Constitution. Does the people...

0: That should take 60%. That I'm reading as it came in, but of course that's Measure One. And if you listen to Afternoons Live, I've been all over Measure One and how I think it is just another attempt by this legislature, this governor who used to be in the legislature. I served with Governor Kelly Armstrong in the North Dakota Senate, and of course all the lobbyists out there that want to make it more difficult for you to have your own say. And the thing that I've taken great issue with the fact that this is a repeat thing that they try to throw at you and convince you to take away your own ability to impact your constitution. Oftentimes, by the way, after that same legislature has refused to do what you've asked of them, hence Measure 2, that's going to be on the same ballot when it comes to that universal school lunch program. But the hypocrisy of this backing right now, because you're going to continue to hear out-of-state money pouring into North Dakota, the catchy ads of don't California mine North Dakota, but they won't tell you who's paying them. Strong ND, I've challenged Nick Hacker, I've challenged them. If you go to the home base, KFGO.com, and you can find the Afternoons Live podcast and, of course, the blog that I had written, they found a loophole, and this is a direct result of what you did by a constitutional measure. There's two things that they absolutely are angry at you for. First, you created the Ethics Commission. And in that, you demanded that any financial contributions to campaigns or candidates or these types of measures, you need to know the true source of it. That's in the same constitution we're talking about here. They didn't like it. They weren't getting their steak dinners. I mean, Kepedich was talking about, oh, you know, SpaghettiOs is getting pretty dang old. Tough. Plus, you're paying them a per diem. They can go get their own meals. But that was number one. Number two was the term limits that you put on overwhelmingly. Both those, mind you, were started by North Dakota residents circulating petitions to get North Dakota residents to sign them. It's not an easy task. You can ask the Greater North Dakota Chamber of Commerce that tried this not all that long ago and failed to even get the signatures. So this isn't an easy undertaking. But it's been started in North Dakota. Same with Measure 2 right now. You had people volunteering and probably breaking a record of how many North Dakota residents signed on to get Measure 2 on this same ballot. But the end around the loophole that your politicians and lobbyists found is that if they create what is a 501c4, now why that's important is that's an organization that by law is not required to tell you who's giving them money. So they're the ones that are backing Measure 1 on behalf of the legislature and this governor. And all them lobbyists that are roaming around those same hallways, the Capitol crowd every session. And if they don't want to tell you about it, it tells me it's one of two things. They're going to claim that everybody else is collecting this out-of-state money, which in large part they are, but it's reported and you can make a decision on that on your own. But whether or not you're comfortable with some outfit out of D.C. or Minneapolis, I don't care where, but you get to read through it. Look into who's actually funding some of this. You don't get that opportunity for the Pro Measure One group. So it's either they're collecting out-of-state money too, and they don't want to have that level of hypocrisy shine before this November 3rd election, or they are collecting it inside the state of North Dakota. And the people whom are the power players out in Bismarck, they don't want you to know who's funding them. They don't want you to know that they're out there lobbying these lawmakers to get what they want, whether that is the North Dakota Petroleum Council, maybe it's the Lignite Council, maybe it's Farm Bureau. I don't know, and neither do you. And if any of those groups want to try to clear their name saying, we're not putting money into this, 237-5948. We'll even give you the toll-free number. You can save a couple pennies at 1-800-880-5346. But if they're not willing to show you who's actually funding them, I would question it even more, because it's really trying to limit you and what you can and cannot do in your state. And oftentimes you're wanting to do something after you've pled with your legislator and they've refused to act time and time again. 237-5948 is the Northwest Tire studio line. I got to get logged in over here so I can get to those phone lines. And I'm going to do that right now and visit with Alvin. Alvin, you're on News and Views. Thanks for calling.
1: Hey, Tyler. So I'm sort of confused or bewildered why our legislature thinks that they should just inflict their personal views on on the legislation so heavily, it's kind of their responsibility also to think of North Dakota citizens as a whole, not just what they want. And when we have these initiated measures that pass with, let's say, 60% or 70% as a yes vote, the legislature should see that as, and the people should see that as, a failure of our legislature to do our will in Bismarck, because, you know, we're basically doing their job for them.
0: Alvin, you said a lot there, and there's a couple of things that we can take this for a little bit of a walk. Let's start with term limits, right? That achieved beyond 60% of the vote. So let's say, even with Measure 1 as it is, that would have been put in the Constitution. They have spent every session since then trying to undo what the will of the people wanted. That term limits. Look, you get your 8 years in each chamber, and then look, you did your job, go home. Get back to your full-time job. So they've been trying to undermine what the people wanted. But the other part, which is going to bring us to Measure 2 on this ballot, as you're pointing out, if you look at polling and how vocal residents have been that they wanted this done, the legislature's had three opportunities to do it, and they've refused to do it, not listening to what people wanted. And I always, the thing that confuses me, Alvin, and maybe you got an answer, is when it comes to ballot measures, residents vote the way that they want the policy to be made, but then they'll send the same people back to Bismarck. They'll reelect the ones that aren't doing their job, and we're doing it for them. Why is that?
1: Well, we've sort of subordinated ourselves to national politics, and people have fallen in love with a sort of team, like our brand loyalty of Republican. And it really, people aren't concentrating on the matters at hand. And over time, that's sort of eroded how much we're engaged in society and what's going on and the matters that really matter to us here in North Dakota. And we're concentrating more on what's happening on a national level.
0: Alvin, you're right. I appreciate the phone call. And here's why I know you're right, because I often get comments in about New York Mayor Mamdani. As I'm sitting in Fargo, North Dakota, where we've got these local issues that we try to dissect, have conversations on, and yet when it comes to the team versus team, I want to throw in some of the national individuals. New York's mayor has not a single impact on what's happening in Fargo and Williston and Grafton and soon in Hibbing and Duluth. And I mean, it's trickled all the way down into school board elections. You know, the most local and personal elections have all been nationalized here, and I don't know who you pin that on, if that's social media, if it is national media, or what it is, but certainly everything has been taken to that that step above that has less of a direct impact on your day-to-day than, say, a legislative race. Tyler, it's simple. The North Dakota legislators think they're smarter than the people who voted them in. I can give you a lot of examples of that. We know more than they do out there, and, you know, we're the deciders, and if they do something we don't like, we'll just take it away from them anyway. I'm looking at Fargo residents when I say that. When you wanted approval voting, you put in approval voting, and lawmakers from, like, West Fargo and beyond said, yeah, but I don't like what Fargo's doing, so let's prevent that and take it away from them. And that's one of many examples about the hypocrisy and the sentiment that they are, in fact, much more intelligent than you. I don't buy it. Go walk around the hallways during a legislative session, sit in some of those committee hearings, and just listen to the line of questions from some of those lawmakers. And that's why when anytime somebody says, I think I want something done, but I don't think I'm qualified to run for the North Dakota legislature, that's what I tell them. Just go hang out there. It only takes one day. You'll understand. Let's get you a weather update from Too Tall Tom Szymanski. I got more comments coming in, but Too Tall Tom with the forecast.
2: Good morning. Temperatures mostly in the 40s to lower 50s to start off. A few upper 30s here and there. There have been some showers in South Dakota pushing through far southeast North Dakota and parts of Minnesota, and those showers will continue to push eastward during the daytime today. Another chance for showers comes in from Canada, moves through North Dakota, northern Minnesota, and down toward the valley by late today and into the overnight, and eventually into Minnesota during the nighttime tonight, perhaps lingering in some areas tomorrow morning as a secondary cold front moves on through. In addition, windy conditions will be the rule, as there are wind advisories posted for today and also into tonight. across portions of, actually all of North Dakota and a good part of South Dakota, the western two-thirds and far western Minnesota. Daytime highs today, 40s and 50s. There will be steady or slowly falling temps in some parts of central and eastern North Dakota into western and northwestern Minnesota during the afternoon. 20s, 30s, and 40s from west to east during the nighttime tonight, depending on cloud cover and wind. The wind will be up as well during the nighttime tonight, especially in the central and eastern halves of the Dakotas into Minnesota. Looks like 40s and 50s tomorrow. Still a strong wind out of the north-northwest, especially in eastern North Dakota and South Dakota, and also across Minnesota with the winds decreasing during the afternoon. Tom's Town of the Day, Hendrum, Minnesota. Predicted high 53, then steady or falling temps in the afternoon. I'm meteorologist Tom Szymanski from the News and Views Regional Weather Cave.
0: 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Text Club blowing up at 35270. Thanks, Adventure RV, for providing a means for many of you to interact with News and Views. I'm Tyler Axis, filling in for Joel Heidkamp. We'll be back with more right after this.

0: Hi, I'm Steve Johnson with Johnson Auction and Realty. Here's a few of our newest listings. Two corridors of Steele County, North Dakota farmland, one east of Findlay, North Dakota, the other east of Sharon, North Dakota. 156 acres of Wilkin County farmland, northeast of Breckenridge, Minnesota. 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
6: 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I wish Senator Rob Kupek would focus on lowering costs, not raising them. Kupek voted to spend an $18 billion surplus and then voted to raise taxes by another $10 billion. $10 billion! 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That's politics as usual. I think it's time for a change. I'm opposing Rob Kupek in November. We need to get Minnesota back on track. 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It is not coordinated with or approved by any candidate, nor is any candidate responsible for it.
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0: I told you I was open phone lines this whole half hour, and I appreciate you driving the conversation here on the North Dakota side about what's going on as we're fast approaching this midterm election. Tyler, do you think the reason they keep getting voted back in is because if people agree with them, you are looking at it as a Democrat? And, of course, the Democratic Party is against it, but the majority of the people in North Dakota are Republicans, and they agree with it, so that's why they keep getting voted in. But you're missing the disassociation with you want the policy that I would argue is often pushed by Democratic lawmakers in North Dakota. You want that, but you want, as I think our caller said, but the team, you want the team to win. Because on initiated measures, whether it's the Ethics Commission or likely this meal program, it's probably overwhelmingly going to win. And yet the people who are able to do that without, hey, we don't want this in the Constitution, well, your job is then to enact what you know that your residents want. And they've been quite clear about it. And they don't get it done. So if you were hiring for your business and you had somebody who wasn't meeting the task as you as a boss was demanding of them, would you keep them as an employee? Probably not. Or at the very least, at that review process, you would look at some of the qualifications and see if there's someone else that would, in fact, meet what you're looking for as an employer. In this case, you are their boss. You are their employer. They act as though that they are, you know, the inverse because they've got the title. And, you know, this whole argument that, well, the Dem NPL isn't running good qualified candidates, nonsense. I know it's been tough for them to recruit candidates because it's been an overwhelming butt-whooping ever since, I don't know, about 2016. I know that from experience. Tyler, that one's about the president. Tyler, when they turn down our will, they should never hold office again. Another one, Tyler, if Megram is qualified for the legislature, anyone is, and he's in my district. Tyler, Trump just said the firing squad will not be televised. Just wait until after the midterms. The constant question remains, how can anyone believe in this anti-American administration? That here's what I've noted. If you publicly push back on some of these things, it is still working. I mean, Pete Hegseth was all in on having this televised by firing squad, a public execution, which would have put us in like one of six countries that do that. And, you know, if you can go find the list of all those other countries, the handful that there are, we would have been in some pretty despicable company. But because of the public outcry, they're scaling back. And you would expect, much like we're, you talk about the North Dakota legislature, we talk about Congress as well. You have pointed out repeatedly, and it doesn't matter if you're in agriculture, if you're a small business owner, that there are certain things that are impacting your way of, you know, living a life, of running that business, of collecting a paycheck that's going to go beyond just that next paycheck for savings, retirement, whatever it is. And inflation, that rate just came out the other day. 3.7% is where it is just last month. That's the latest snapshot in the consumer prices that before the midterms. So that's up to 3.7. For all you on Social Security right now, you're expecting your cost of living adjustment next year. That's 3.6. A little bit below that inflation point. So you're going to get $75 more a month if you're on Social Security. That's an average. It's still not meeting how much more costs have gone up. You're a wage earner. Average wage increase, 3%. Might be taking home a little bit more, but it's not getting you further in your purchasing. And then you ask, okay, well, what were the main factors of why inflation is what it is? Well, the Federal Reserve told you one of them, tariffs. This brings me back to Congress. You've been telling Congress to do their job. They haven't. And Congress hasn't even been in session. They've been on an extended recess for 7 weeks trying to just go and convince you that they need the job back. A lot of them are going to find out they're not getting rehired. And the other factor is we're in this war in Iran, and that's the fuel prices, which is, of course, going to increase the cost of everything else. Those are two promises that were made back in 2024, that costs would come down and there would be no new wars. Congress hasn't been paying attention And again, that review process coming up in just a couple of weeks. It's your time to make a decision. Welcome back to have a conversation with our journalist panelists here on News and Views.
1: From behind, time we stop. Hey, what's that sound? Everybody look what's going.
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13: ABC News, I'm Sherry Preston. President Trump announcing today that the Pentagon will not be live streaming the firing squad execution of Fort Hood shooter Nidal Hassan. Those from both parties and most Americans said they would be against such a live broadcast. Just under 3 weeks until the midterms, and President Trump continues stumping for GOP candidates, as ABC's Mary Bruce.
14: The president blitzing conservative strongholds that Republicans are now trying to defend. In the coming days, visiting Georgia, Kansas, Florida, North Carolina, and Michigan. And he says he's heading back to Texas soon, too, for the third time in the final stretch. There, Attorney General Ken Paxton locked in a tight race with Democrat James Tallarico. Overnight, zeroing in on the number one issue for voters, the rising cost of living.
13: We found out today that wholesale inflation surged last month by its highest number in 4 years, most of the increase because of the price of gas. This is ABC News.
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18: 48 degrees in Fargo-Moorhead. This is Austin Erickson with KFGO News. RSV symptoms can resemble a common cold, making it difficult for parents to know when a baby needs medical attention. Pat McCone with the American Lung Association of Minnesota says there are several warning signs to watch out for.
19: They're really struggling to breathe. They're not drinking enough fluids. They become less active, just more fatigued. And when you're struggling to breathe, your nose actually flares as you're trying to get air in and out. And then, of course, right away you want to get urgent care if you see bluish lips or fingernails.
18: During the North Dakota congressional debate on the Plain Talk podcast, Republican Congresswoman Julie Fedorchak touted the working family tax cuts Congress passed, also known as the Big Beautiful Act. It eliminates federal taxes on tips and overtime and extends the Trump tax cuts Republican passed in the president's first term. Fedorchak says the legislation gave the average North Dakota family a $2,000 tax cut.
20: They would have all been paying more taxes if we left it up to the Democrats, however, because not a single Democrat voted for the tax cuts. Yeah. And those tax cuts would have expired, raising the largest tax increase in American history on all Americans.
18: Democrat Trigvi Hammer.
21: So the tax on tips ends, the tax on the no tax on overtime ends, but the big tax breaks for the very wealthy, those continue on. And it doesn't matter if you take the one big beautiful bill and then rename it the working family tax cuts, it doesn't change what's actually in the bill.
18: This debate was recorded and didn't have an audience. Hammer agreed to participate in a live debate on News and Views moderated by the KFGO news team and without input from host Joel Heitkamp. Fedorchak declined. Moorhead drivers finally get more relief from train delays tonight. MnDOT says the 11th Street Underpass project is officially completed after nearly 3 years of construction. Center Avenue and 11th Street will reopen to traffic sometime tonight. The $171 million project also brings new pavement, improved sidewalks, and updated utilities to the area. Minnesota educators will gather today for the annual MEA Professional Development Conference in St. Paul. Education Minnesota President Monica Byron says the event gives future teachers a chance to build connections.
22: We have about 200 aspiring educators that join us at the in-person MEA, and they are networking, they're looking for jobs, they're looking at how to be successful in the profession they're about to enter. So it's a great opportunity.
18: Now for a look at Two Tall Tom Schimanski's forecast for the rest of the day, partly to mostly cloudy and windy. Chance for showers this afternoon and a high of 53. Tonight, mostly cloudy and windy. Scattered showers this evening and a low of 37. Tomorrow, partly sunny, windy in the morning and a high of 48. 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
1: I want to welcome into the News and Views Radio Network our listeners in Hibbing and Duluth. I am not Joel Heitkamp. I'm Tyler Axness filling in for Joel. Abby Miller still producing. Joel, maybe back tomorrow. We'll see. If you've ever been in one of those accidents where the airbags deploy, sometimes it takes a few hours for the body to realize how jarred it got.
2: Yeah.
1: So rest up, man.
2: He realized that around 9 p.m. last night when Tyler and I both got calls from Joel saying, I think I'm going to stay home.
1: Yep, that's a wise decision.
2: Yep.
1: Just rest on up. But I've been looking forward to this conversation because I always get to be like you and I get to be a listener, a participant in the text club. But now we get to have the conversation together because in studio, this is done once a month. Has it been done since Duluth and Hibbing have been part of the News and Views we're doing?
2: I think so.
1: Okay. Well, then you...
2: I'm looking at Al for confirmation. Yes. I don't know why.
3: Yeah, I know it has because I remember thinking to myself, doggone it, I was thinking we were going to talk more about Minnesota today.
1: But... Well, we can certainly dive into that. In studio is our friends Al Ahmed, as you just heard. Al, welcome back to News and Views.
3: Good to see you, Tyler. Thank you.
1: Good to see you. I'm looking forward to this. Jack Zaleski, welcome to News and Views.
4: Tyler, nice to see you.
1: Yes, and our good friend Jane Allen, welcome.
25: Thank you very much.
4: It's sorry we kind of missed Joel, but he's probably going to get charged with hunting deer out of...
1: And I said this in the last hour. When I called him, I was, one, making sure he was okay. Mm-hmm. Two, I was going to be filling in, so I wanted to see what he had lined up. But I started with a joke, and I don't think it landed real well, because when he answered the phone, I go, so deer season ended early for you, and
4: ooh,
1: it was an abrupt hang-up.
4: Ooh.
1: So I felt quite bad after
3: and
1: that.
3: How do you feel about your job security right
1: yeah.
3: now?
1: Well, needless to say, I gave it about 3 minutes before I tried calling back. Let the breath take in.
4: Well, we can all say, I think... glad you weren't hurt.
1: Really,
4: badly.
1: Absolutely.
4: And recover quickly.
1: Take your time. We'll have this conversation. Which again, like I've been looking forward to, because there's so much. You all have backgrounds in journalism and education. I mean, from the papers to being columnists to TV to radio, and the classroom as well. And there's just so much going on nationally and locally. When it comes to the job of which you've all been familiar with, of just getting the news to people. In an accurate fashion and way that's not just distorted or completely banned. It's tough to even pick a spot to really start, but let's start nationally here because we've had a number of instances, folks, of where I've been watching press conferences or panels that you have Q&A at the end in which reporters will ask a pretty direct question. It doesn't matter if it's of the president, of his press secretary, of Pete Hegseth, the Secretary of Defense. And if they don't like the question, they just attack what the outlet's from. And you all have been part of media. I'm curious how you would have your reporters or journalists handle those situations. Al, I'll start with you. Because they're out there trying to do their job, and instead they're getting attacked not just on the personal level, but of the organization that you would have been in charge of.
3: Well, the immediate response would be to push back. But you can't do that because that basically says, well, I'm not going to be objective about this, and it colors your credibility. So what you need to do is basically suck it up and you ask the question again. That's what I would do, and that's what I would encourage all young journalists to do. The absolute, I don't know what the right word is, but the insults, I guess, probably, of this administration in particular. And I think it's carried over to not just them, but I was watching, what's the senator from Wyoming? Grasso, I think is his name, or something like that. And he was on one of the talk shows on Sunday.
4: Barrasso.
3: There you go, Jack. Thank you. And he was just an absolute jerk to the host after she had answered, or asked rather,

0: Well, I mean, the strained relationship between the Washington Press Corps and presidents is not new. I mean, we've seen it all throughout history. Look at the Nixon administration, for example, and others. Obama was not happy with the press, but
1: No.
0: however, the extreme measures, the extreme language, the attacks, investigations, all these tools that a president has that are being brought to bear on journalists, in particular national journalists who are doing their job and doing it well, is unprecedented. They read the polls, and just like the poll says that nobody likes Congress and nobody likes the press or the media, and so they're taking advantage of that instinct in the media. I think they're overdoing it, and they're finding that they're getting a little blowback from people who normally would not. Unfortunately, I think because of the way it's been handled at the top by the Trump administration and some of the, if you'll excuse the word, some of the goons around him, it has filtered down and has filtered down to the state and local level among some politicians. You mentioned Kevin Cramer; he's a good example, who think they are being clever by attacking the press. The press is going to be here; they're going to be gone. And I think Cramer doesn't need to do that, especially. I mean, there was a time when Kevin Cramer, like his policy or not, was never afraid to talk to the press or speak to the media, be disagreeable when he was challenged, but not attack it, not attack someone the way that he attacked our colleague Jim Shaw, who, by the way, continues to do an extraordinarily good job in investigative reporting and commentary.
1: Jen, I want to throw this your way because there is a factor that I think you can bring a unique perspective to, because it seems that the most aggressive pushback from, whether it's Pete Hegseth or others, is directed towards female journalists that get called all sorts of names, that they get belittled, and it's easier for these primarily men to use that type of language and putting down of women reporters and journalists.
2: Well, certainly the president is good at it, and I think one of the things we should look at is the escalation in vulgarity, because the language that particularly the president, but it is filtering down, and you are hearing it from many of the people who are doing the state from the states. It's the swear word after swear word after swear word. And it usually is, not usually, it's often directed at women, and it's accompanied by some derogatory term that identifies them. But it is this othering that's done.
1: No. Oh, well, and there's an example. I don't know, Abby's having. Can you actually play our audio clip? Because what I just described of it's not just the president. There was an example that happened in Maryland. You have a congressman, Andy Harris, who was at a town hall event. He didn't like some of the questions that were being asked of him by residents, but there was also a press pool that was taking place, and there was a woman reporter, who was a student reporter, in which he took great issue and threatened the police. Abby, if you can play that clip.
3: You do not have my permission to record. If you record, we will refer you
4: Everyone
3: to the prosecutor.
4: Everyone in here is recording.
3: But you are not allowed to. We are in a two-party state. You are not allowed to
4: record.
3: Why am
4: I not allowed to?
3: What's, excuse me?
4: Why am I not allowed to?
3: Because I refuse to give you permission to do report.
4: If everyone else in this room.
3: It doesn't make it.
4: Can you please hold my phone?
3: Do you know the law?
4: What's your question?
5: With due respect, this is a public forum.
4: This is a public forum.
3: This is. Do you know the law?
5: I'm not a lawyer. Are you? You're a doctor.
3: Yeah,
5: right?
3: Actually, I'm a legislator. Yeah, I actually know the law well because we have to.
4: You said that you wanted the war in Iran. You said that it could have gone smoother and it could have gone better. What did you mean by that?
3: Take her camera. You're gonna have to take her camera. She is violating the law. In fact, get an officer in here. She's violating the law on two-party recording. Me and the officer.
1: Okay, so there's a couple of things I wanted to throw your way. One, of course, just the conduct from an elected official going after a female reporter, which we were referring to. I mean, she was a student reporter. That was number one. But Al, you start off by saying, because I'd ask, how would you want your reporters to handle that situation? And I think she did, and her name's Kat Murphy. She's getting a lot of attention right now. Exactly what you said. Just ask the question. don't try to be argumentative. And she was trying to stand

0: your ground. Do you think she handled it the right way?
1: I'll tell you, I've never heard that before. When did
0: it just happen last night, I do believe.
1: My goodness sakes. I thought that, frankly, I think she did a very good job. She not to be argumentative, and I'm not sure I heard the entire context of exactly what happened. But if that was one of our reporters, and we'd run into some circumstance like this occasionally, not to that degree, and I always told our folks the same thing. Stand your ground. Be respectful. Let me take care of her. Let me help you. But the last thing you want to do is to start pushing back too far so that you become the story. And that's the key. You can't become the story.
0: Well, and for context, Jane, you know, what he was referring to is a law that requires, hey, look, I have to give consent for you know, being recorded.
1: But not in a public forum.
0: Exactly. Right. This was a public forum. He's a public official. And for some reason, he got these public officials thinking that all these rules apply to them to basically shield them from getting asked tough questions.
2: And it is just that they do not want to answer that question. And they, when you're talking about particularly a young woman, they really do think they can bully them into being quiet or submitting to whatever they are saying. And that is a... I mean, that is a problem, and this under this administration, we are seeing it have little tentacles that go out across the country, so we see it in more and more places that you would not have before because they would not have dared to do it.
0: Jack, that response, I noted that when the Idaho clip started, you started nodding your head. Were you familiar with what was going on over in Maryland?
3: Yeah, I'd heard it. I'd heard part of the clip from one of the national broadcasts, but as Al said, and I think this needs to be emphasized, and it's a very difficult line. You don't, as a reporter, you do not want to become the story, and that's what's happened here.
0: Mm-hmm.
3: I think everyone has forgotten what question she asked already, and I think this happens. And sometimes, and I can't get into the heads of some of these national reporters, sometimes I think they push it to the point where they want their subject that they're questioning to react badly, as this guy did. And then they use that as, you know, punching up their own creds with their own colleagues. Mm-hmm. And you see some of that, and the story becomes them. They become the personality. They become the star rather than what should be the story is that, you know, some jerk didn't answer a legitimate question. And that's a hard line sometimes because if you've been in these situations, and Al has, and I have, and maybe Jane has too. Tendency is the first reaction is, or the first tendency is to react, is to respond to the insult, and if you do that, you're engaging the insulter, and you're getting into this kind of back and forth that doesn't advance the kind of journalism we want to practice.
0: We're going to continue this conversation in studios, Jack Zaleski, Jane Allen, and Al Ahmet, but we do have to get that farm and ranch report. Sarah Heinrich, our farm and ranch director, has filed this with us.
4: 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Carson, give me the details on the Pink at the Pump campaign that's running through the month of October.
5: Yeah, so with October being Breast Cancer Awareness Month, North Dakota Corn has partnered with PetroServe USA, and we've done this for quite a few years. And it's, promotion for two things, breast cancer awareness and then unleaded 88, your E15 at the pump. 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
4: I know you have some events coming up for the Pink at the Pump. 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
4: Carson, was there anything I missed or anything else you'd like to add?
5: I'd just like to thank PetroServe USA for partnering with North Dakota Corn on this Pink at the Pump promotion. 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
4: 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I'm Farm and Ranch Director Sarah Heinrich.
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0: Well, we got a couple of minutes before your local headlines. In studios, Jack Zaleski, Jay Allen, and Al Ahmet. I encourage you to join the conversation. We'll take those in the final half hour at 352-70. One more thing on the national side, and then I want to bring it back down to endorsements and communication departments. But there's a new press secretary. She had her first appearance earlier this week. It did not go well.

0: If anybody saw the clips, it was kind of cringeworthy. I think the kids still see that. But following that, we had 2 days of national cable news coverage about her performance. I'm of the mindset the average American doesn't care about how the press secretary performs, but that's all the national news was. I just want to throw that on the table. Whoever wants to take a swing at it can go ahead. Should the American public care how the press secretary performs?
1: Probably not, at least as if you look at it as performing. We're supposed to be getting information from them, and you're supposed to be able to ask those questions that they may not have time for in other situations. But I actually did not see this performance, if we're calling it that. But what I will say is we do waste way too much time, and I think cable news is the worst at it. You don't hear it like that if you're listening to public radio or even a radio station like this where people are discussing things. It does not go on and on and on and on. And that is a problem for cable news. I don't think she should be the story, just as we were talking about before.
0: Well, that's where my mindset is. Jack and Al, we're a few weeks away from a midterm election. There's some important things going on. And for cable news, and it's because I think they interact with that, you know, individual, that they made the story about a performance instead of what wasn't being discussed during that press conference.
2: I saw a Republican operative this morning, I think it was on CNN, saying that the president has a knack for picking people who are incompetent.
3: Well, of course he does. I mean, we can see it all through his administration, including his Secretary of Interior. That's another story. But he also has a knack of, and I don't mean to offend anybody here, but he also has a knack of picking people to be press secretary, the last couple who are Barbie dolls.
0: We'll come back to more news and views right after this.
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8: KFGO News, Fargo-Moorhead, partly cloudy, 49 degrees. At 10:30, I'm Nate Cohen. A man has been arrested and is facing attempted murder charges after a woman was found with life-threatening injuries near Wild Rice south of Fargo. Cass County Sheriff Jesse Johnner says 60-year-old Tracy Peters of Rapid City, South Dakota, was arrested at an apartment complex in South Fargo yesterday afternoon. The woman was found with defensive injuries around 4:45 p.m. on Tuesday near 112th Avenue and Highway 81. Sheriff's office is asking anyone in that area to check surveillance footage. They're also asking anyone that might have information about the incident to contact them. There are new details about what federal authorities took from the home of Minnesota Congresswoman Ilhan Omar earlier this week.
9: A source tells the AP a search Monday of Omar's home in Washington resulted in the seizure of her phone. More than a dozen grand jury subpoenas were issued, including to some of her relatives. The source also says the investigation involves potential fraud in Omar's immigration paperwork. Vice President J.D. Vance was asked about the investigation less than a month before the midterm elections.
10: We try to run our Department of Justice in a fair and honest way. We try to let the law follow the facts rather than creating facts just to prosecute people we don't like.
9: Shannon Jackson lives in Omar's neighborhood.
11: I don't want to see people being discriminated against, and even if it's not racial, just because you're acting different or something. I know I'm getting.

0: Omar is running for re-election.
1: That was Ed Donahue reporting. Xcel Energy is offering Minnesota customers a 2-year break from electric rate increases, but that plan depends on approval from Minnesota state regulators. The utility wants permission to use federal tax credits from planned battery storage projects sooner than expected. Xcel says that the move would help offset rising costs for fuel and other supplies. The proposal follows the rate increase approved in June that raised electric bills by 5.8% over 2 years, amid growing concerns about affordability. And Minnesota State is redirecting up to $25 million annually for 4 years to help financially struggling colleges and universities inside of the system. The Board of Trustees approved that plan, which will shift money from other institutions in the system, primarily two-year colleges. Officials say that the funding is a temporary measure as the state system of colleges and universities works to address a $31.5 million structural deficit. KFGO weather, partly to mostly cloudy for the rest of today. Windy out of the northwest at about 16 to 36. We do have a chance for showers returning this afternoon. High temperature expected of 53 degrees. 49 right now, partly cloudy. 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
1: I go, I didn't know we get all of our own bump songs. Not for everybody this, in
0: for this band, crew.
1: For this
0: they
1: crew.
0: Do. Okay. They do.
2: All for my 1960s, early 70s buddies. Morning is broken. Get out of bed. Get out of bed.
1: I think I was about to put one of us to bed over here, by the way. Hell. It's studio.
3: I work morning radio, so I know what morning radio is supposed to be like.
1: In studio is Jane Allen, Jack Zaleski, and Al Ahmed. I'm Tyler Axon, is filling in for Joel Heidkamp. Maybe back tomorrow. Maybe you're stuck with me for another morning. I don't know. We'll tell you tomorrow morning when we get back together. But in the meantime, we're just talking about the balance between being a public official and journalists and reporting and media just all together. These three, of course, background in media. And I want to bring it back locally here because we've got midterm elections coming up, and I have been on the receiving end. I've been on the losing end of endorsements that are made by local media outlets. And obviously there's individuals here that have worked and still, in fact, some still do with the Fargo Forum. They had an endorsement that came out just the other day on the Minnesota congressional race, in which you've got Michelle Fischbach, who's been in Congress for a while, but they, in fact, endorsed Eric Osberg, the DFL challenger for that Minnesota congressional district. Jack, I'm going to start with you. Endorsements, do they carry the weight that they once did when it comes from local media making an endorsement?
2: Well, the closer the race is to a local race, the more the endorsement has an impact, I've found, over time. I don't know if that's still the case. In this case, however, I am guessing from, an analytical standpoint, Al would probably have the same perspective, that this endorsement was a surprise. It was well done. It made the case that Fischbach has not represented the 7th very well, and that her opponent, Osberg, has the potential to do much better. Well done, logical progression of its reasoning. I thought it was an excellent editorial, and it was honest in the assessment of the two candidates. Mm-hmm.
1: Allie, threw it your way. I mean, this endorsement, as Jack said, it caught me by surprise. And I mean, like, here's my bias. I always thought the Forum was always endorsing the Republican candidates, especially on the North Dakota side, because, again, I was on the losing end on one of those endorsements. But it surprised me. Did it surprise you?
3: I always wait for my hard copy of the newspaper, because on Wednesdays and Saturdays, I really enjoy that. And a friend of mine gave me a heads up that the Forum had endorsed Eric Osberg, and I'm glad he gave me a heads up, because if I'd picked it up and read the paper, I'd have probably had a heart attack. I could not believe it. But I'll tell you what, it was a, and I don't, excuse me, I don't know, Jack would have a much better handle on the weight that an endorsement carries, but it was a very strong endorsement for Osberg. I was impressed.
2: You know, and the other factor here that people forget, Forum Communications owns several newspapers in the 7th, a lot of them. This endorsement will appear in all those newspapers.
3: Well,
2: through up and down the 7th, from top to, from north to south.
1: It's a big district too.
3: They also endorsed Tafoya, and so, you know, and I still, for the life of me, don't understand exactly what she brings to the table. You know, and I read that endorsement very carefully, as I did Fedorchak's very carefully. And to my way of thinking, and Jack, you've had your hand in writing, I would imagine, a number of endorsements. But to me, to my way of thinking, they were just repeating the talking points. That was my take, and I don't know what everybody else got.
1: Jane?
0: You know, I'm thinking back. The Forum certainly endorsed Colin Peterson
2: every time.
0: Yep,
3: and they should.
0: And they endorsed Amy Klobuchar
2: every time.
0: Yeah, so they do find outstanding, or whatever we would call people that they do endorse. So I admire that, but. I do understand that the default is going to be the Republican, probably. And as you say, maybe then what you're getting more, as you're saying with Tafoya, are the talking points. I don't know. But
2: well, I think maybe that's why the Osberg endorsement stands out
3: mm-hmm.
2: because it's so well done. I mean, it has a great factual basis. It has and it was pretty tough on the incumbent on Fischbach, and so when you compare the strength of that endorsement to some of the others, this one for Osberg stands out.
3: You know, to that point, if I may,
1: go for it.
3: Neither Fischbach nor Fedorchek have been accessible to the public. Neither one.
1: Mm-hmm.
3: But yet Fedorchek got the endorsement. Tafoya, has she been up here talking to the public?
1: Not that I've been knowledgeable of, and we've reached out to that campaign and tried. And same with Fischbach's campaign. Fedorchek will come on my show in the afternoons here. But to have, you know, that standing in a town hall conversation where you're listening to constituents, it hasn't happened. There's that part of that, you know, the public service side. The expectation is you've got to be visiting with the public. They're your boss. And for too long, we've just seemingly allowed them to not actually take that part of the job serious. I remember back, and to his credit, Rick Berg, when he was in Congress, there was the debates about the Affordable Care Act wanted to repeal, and of course he was going to go on to run for the U.S. Senate to lose to Heidi Heitkamp. But Rick Berg showed up. I was in that town hall. I asked a tough question. He didn't like it, but he was at least there. And at what point does that back up? I mean, certainly in this endorsement, when it comes to Michelle Fischbach, it seems to be the case there. I build up because the endorsements are a way from people that follow these campaigns, follow the issues, to say, here's what we've been noticing. But when it comes to the general public, they haven't been noticed from those that actually are employed by them. And until we actually demand that we have these things, they're just going to scoff at media. They're going to scoff at any prospects of a town hall. I mean, Michelle Fischbach came out and said, if you're protesting or you're a paid actor out there, and it's just this, you know, brushing aside any criticism. And at what point does that change? Ever?
3: Well, that's what Trump says, too. You know, that the protesters are paid.
2: Well, a lot of this comes out of the Trump playbook, and it's used in local and state campaigns, and it's all out of the playbook. But regarding Julie Fedorchek, she's going to win. You heard it here. Really tough. really a tough prediction there. And she's going to win for a lot of reasons. One, she comes across well when she does broadcast and whatnot. I watched a debate last night from Bismarck that Rob Port's organization put on. And while to my mind it was a softball game, she's very good. You know, she's very good. Trygve Hammer, her opponent, is not quite as smooth. And he seemed to be right reading from the playbook rather than being sincere. But again, she's a Republican. She's won once already. And she's won statewide races before when she was on the Public Service Commission. Mm-hmm. And so I think her campaign has made the calculation, you know, I don't need to go to town halls. I don't need to come to talk shows that are might be hostile, because I'm sure their internal polling shows that she's got this thing locked up.
1: Jack, I want to ask a follow-up, because Alan said, look, you've probably been writing some of these endorsements back in the day. Perhaps it was in 2014 when I was running for the PSC against Julie Fedorchek. I didn't receive that endorsement, Jane or Al.
3: Well,
4: with Jack.
1: Yeah, what goes into formalizing an endorsement on behalf of a paper? I've always been curious about that. I mean, because we're talking about the dynamics of Tafoya to Osberg. There's got to be some calculation into what the paper and you as part of that editorial board take into account for that.
2: Well, I haven't been part of it now for almost 10 years.
1: Okay.
2: So I can't say what goes into it now.
1: Yeah.
2: I can't make that calculation. I can only say what went into it when I was there. And for me, if they paid us off and financed a trip to Hawaii, they got the endorsement.
1: I didn't have that means for you, so okay. Noted.
2: So we got a lot of nice trips. No, that's not the case, of course. It was a serious business. We brought the candidates in. Most of them did come in. Some of them didn't. We would have interviews, spend some time with the editorial board, and then come to some sort of conclusion. That could or might not have the majority of the members of the editorial board. But then again, biggest vote on the editorial board was the publisher, still is, I believe. And so that makes a difference in the endorsements for the major races. For the local races, the editorial board made those decisions. But for the major races, president, senator, house, governor, the ownership of the paper was deeply involved and could and did on occasion veto the editorial board's conclusions.
1: I was going to ask because that was always the rumor mill, and okay, well, ownership came down and said, here's who we're endorsing.
2: Yeah, no, it didn't work quite that way at all.
1: Okay.
2: It didn't work quite that way at all.
0: And I sat on the editorial board for some of the years.
2: That's right.
0: Quite
2: Jane
0: a
2: was,
0: few of them,
2: Jane
0: actually.
2: Was there. Yeah.
0: And what I will say is usually the candidates came in and they were very interested in being liked and giving all their things. Excuse me. But sometimes they were upset with reporter coverage. And then they would kind of go after the editorial board. And this editor I had said, whatever you do,
1: Jack, for all
0: you stay respectful, you know, that's the rule. And so it was always done, I thought, really well. And we learned a lot about the candidates.
1: Very good. In studio right now is Jack Zaleski, Jane Allen, Al Ahmed. I'm Tyler Axis filling in for Joel Heidkamp. But we got to head on over to the Weather Cave, get an update from Too Tall Tom Schmansky, and we'll come back and close out News and Views next.
5: Good morning. Some rain showers pushing on through portions of South Dakota into Minnesota, southeasternmost North Dakota. They'll continue north and eastward, and strong wind and colder temperatures are also on the way as a secondary cold front presses south and eastward. For northern and eastern Minnesota, looks like showers across the region during the daytime today. Not everywhere, but there will be a likelihood of showers, 45 to 50 for temperatures. Looks like the wind will pick up late today, but especially tonight and continue into tomorrow. Northwesterly winds picking up behind the cold front. Chance for showers tonight into early tomorrow morning, then clearing by the late morning, midday, and afternoon tomorrow from northwest to southeast. 35 to 40 tonight, 44 to 48 for the highs tomorrow. Cold day for tomorrow as well. Looks like for the eastern Dakotas and also in western, central, and southern Minnesota, temps from 46 to 58 from northwest to southeast. Steadier falling temps in the afternoon. Scattered showers ending, especially across the Minnesota and South Dakota portions, but there could be a renewal of shower chances coming in to North Dakota and northwest Minnesota during the afternoon. 36 to 46 tonight. As mentioned earlier, wind advisories in effect for all of North Dakota, the western two-thirds of South Dakota, far western Minnesota. That's in effect today and also right on through tonight, early tomorrow morning. 36 to 46 tonight, strong wind, showers ending from west to east. 45 to 55 tomorrow, clearing off, sunshine, but it will be a chilly day with strong wind out of the north-northwest across the eastern Dakotas in the morning. The winds gradually decreasing, those strong winds continuing on the Minnesota side during the course of the day. Better news, though, as we look further ahead, warmer temps for the weekend. For the western and central Dakotas, some sunshine today, strong wind, 40s and 50s a high, but by the afternoon we'll see some shower chances approaching from the north and west. 20s, 30s, and 40s tonight. Still a strong wind in the evening and a hard freeze in some areas, 40s and 50s during the day tomorrow with more sunshine expected. Tomstown is Hendra, Minnesota, predicted high 53. I'm meteorologist Tom Schmansky for the News and Views Regional Weather Cave.
1: Thank you very much there, Too Tall Tom. We'll come back, close out this conversation again with Jack Zaleski, Jane Allen, and Al Ahmed here on News and Views.

0: everybody. 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
11: Only have a couple of moments left here on News and Views. I'm Tyler Axis filling in for Joel Heidkamp. Our guests are as follows: Al Amit, Jane Allen, Jack Zaleski. Told you I wanted to keep it local here just for a little bit. Here in Fargo, which I know we got people in Duluth, Williston, Grafton, beyond listening, but we have a bit of a controversy. There was a Department of Communications that was established and funded quite handsomely during COVID. Now there's a lawsuit because an investigation came out, Jack, that people ended up resigning abruptly. I think there was about four of them. They're now suing individuals from the city of Fargo saying, well, the environment and atmosphere were just so toxic. I've got issues with the department as a whole, but you've been involved in media much longer than I want your opinion on this.
12: Well, when this whole business of establishing a department of communication at a budget of what? Wasn't we talking about $1 million
11: yeah,
12: for a while?
11: Yeah, hefty budget.
12: Yeah, with a lot of people, with the size of a newsroom in an average small-town newspaper or medium-sized city newspaper, I think most of us who have been covering the city or new people covering the city for years said, what the hell? What's this all about? It's kind of crazy. It seemed like it was an attempt to go around the normal way of covering City Hall that was been done in Fargo successfully for generations. And it's turned out to be a bit of a snake pit, not only for the people who work there, but for people working to try to get stories out of the media, because you have this filter, these bunch of gatekeepers. Now, some of them are very good people. They know what they're doing. They're good at it. But the whole idea, which is not unique to Fargo, by the way, and you say you have the other cities listening, a lot of cities of some size, like Fargo, have adopted this model, and they're doing the same kind of thing. I think it's a recipe for disaster, and it's showing up to be a recipe for disaster here in Fargo.
11: Well, I agree, I think, because I'm visiting with people that do the job of building relationships and reporting out to the public what's going on in their city. I mean, Al, I know that you are out there on the beat on a variety of things, whether it's NDSU or City of Fargo. That, in my opinion, and I'm a commentator, I'm not a newsman, I just talk about what's in the news. Getting information out was stifled because of this department, I think. Everything had to get filtered through, processed in a way that you built relationships, whether it's with the Fargo Police Department or the city engineer, and it just completely changed the dynamic of us being able to get information out to the public.
13: Completely changed the dynamic, says it all. You know, as a beat reporter, I used to go over to the Moorhead. I had the Moorhead side, Minnesota side. I always loved Minnesota politics as well. But I'd go and I'd talk to Everett Lisi, who was the city clerk at the time. I'd go stop and talk to Tom McCauley, who ran the electrical department over there. And Herb Reiber was the city engineer. I went and talked to these people. You had relationships. What's going on here? Say, I saw this, I saw that, da-da-da-da-da. You could get access to these people. Same thing with the school board, same thing with the county commission. I can continue to drop names till hell freezes over of the people that I knew and relationships that I'd built. With the police department in particular, Don Haney, good God, his Rolodex must, I bet you he's still got it home. He's probably got an 18 different Rolodexes.
12: Listen to Al, here, did he date himself there, Rolodex?
13: Yeah, exactly. But the facts are, There seems to be an overwhelming desire we speak with one voice. To that I say, BS.
11: Very good.
4: I would just throw in that where's the leadership that allowed all of this to fester and happen? I mean, I think that's probably where we in Fargo should stake a little bit of a interest.
11: Jane, Jack, Al, it's been a pleasure. We'll do this again next month, all right?
12: Yes, sir.
11: Folks, this is it for me today. I'm Tyler Axis, filling in for Joel Heitkamp here on News and Views.
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20: October weather, sweaters, cool morning air, and ouch, that sudden stiffness from raking the yard. 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
21: ABC News, I'm Sherry Preston. President Trump says the Pentagon will no longer live stream the firing squad execution of Fort Hood shooter Nidal Hassan in December. Defense Secretary Pete Hegseth had announced earlier this month the execution would be public. Police in suburban Chicago say they thwarted a mass shooting. A man from Palatine, Illinois, plotting to shoot up a Hindu temple, says Police Chief William Nord.
22: The offender has since been charged with making a terrorist threat, a Class X felony, and a weapons-related felony. He appeared in court yesterday, and the judge ordered him to be detained.
21: The offender charged with weapons offenses and making terrorist threats. Wholesale inflation rose more than expected last month on a big jump in fuel costs. Rising prices, part of a bigger economic challenge for millions of Americans heading into the upcoming midterms. Pope Leo working again from his hospital room after lung surgery, according to a statement from the Vatican. This is ABC News. October is Breast Cancer Awareness Month, and as ABC's Rebecca Jarvis reports, there's new technology that could help doctors determine whether someone's breast cancer will return.
23: It's called Tumor Site Risk. It's just received FDA clearance. The technology uses AI to analyze an existing breast MRI to help estimate the risk of a woman's cancer returning 5 or even 10 years later. And here's what that actually looks like. The AI examines the tumor and the surrounding tissues, then it generates a personalized report classifying a patient as low, intermediate, or high risk.
21: An arrest in the cold case disappearance of Michelle Parker, who went on the People's Court over a decade ago, trying to settle a dispute with her ex-husband, Dale Smith, over a $5,000 engagement ring.
24: He gets pretty malicious and vindictive, and he's a mean person, especially when he's been drinking.
21: That was her on the show, and she disappeared shortly after that. Police had suspected the husband, and recent DNA testing led to Smith's arrest. Sherry Preston, ABC News.
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2: 51 degrees at 11:03. I'm Austin Erickson. The man who died in a Grand Forks apartment fire is identified. Crews went to the 600 block of Conklin Avenue around 6 o'clock last Saturday, finding smoke and flames coming from an apartment. Firefighters put the fire out, keeping it contained to one apartment. Crews got six people out of the building. 70-year-old Richard Helmowski was found dead in the unit on fire. The cause of the fire is under investigation, but Grand Forks fire officials say there's no signs of foul play. During the North Dakota congressional debate on the Plain Talk podcast, Democrat Trigvi Hammer shared his thoughts on the war in Iran.
3: Congress, if they had been holding this administration more accountable all along, could have kept them from getting into this. And I do not believe that once again, Iran was 2 weeks away from having a nuclear weapon. We have plans in place for all these things, and we know what's going to happen. You turn the map around, you can see if I was telling Iran what to do, well, we'd close the Hormuz Strait. We'd create a broader regional war.
2: Republican Congresswoman Julie Fedorchuk of North Dakota shared why she became convinced the U.S. should take military action in Iran.
4: No offense, Trigvi, but the president gets a little more intelligence than you and I. Even I've sat through classified briefings and have seen some pretty compelling evidence of what they knew Iran was doing. And so those classified briefings brought me to a comfort position that this was justified action that needed to be taken.
2: This debate was recorded and didn't have an audience. Hammer agreed to participate in a live debate on News and Views moderated by the KFGO news team and without input from host Joel Heitkamp. Fedorchuk declined. Xcel Energy offers Minnesota customers a 2-year break from electricity rate increases. The plan depends on approval from state regulators. The utility wants permission to use federal tax credits from planned battery storage projects sooner than expected. Xcel says the move would help offset rising costs and fuel and other supplies. The proposal follows a rate increase approved in June that raised electric bills by nearly 6% over the 2 years amid growing concerns about affordability. And Governor Tim Walz recently led a delegation of Minnesotans on a trade mission to Denmark, Sweden, and Iceland. Minnesota Farm Bureau President Dan Glessing was there and says these trips establish important relationships for Minnesota farmers.
5: Very blessed and fortunate to have the ability to grow so much food here in this country and the state, but we can't get it to those who need it or get a decent market price for it. It's kind of all for nothing, and so these trips are critically important to kind of find bridge the gap, so to speak, over the ocean.
2: Glessing says the Nordic countries are especially interested in our soybeans and the future of sustainable aviation fuel. Now to weather, let's get our forecast from our chief meteorologist, Utah Tom Szymanski.
6: 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For the rest of the day, partly to mostly cloudy, windy, a chance for showers later on this afternoon. Temperatures peaking close to 53, steady or falling sometime during this afternoon. Northwest winds picking up to 16 to 36 and gusty. Mostly cloudy and windy, scattered showers this evening. 37 north to northwest wind, 21 to 42 and gusty. Partly sunny, windy in the morning tomorrow, 48. North wind 19 to 38 in the morning, decreasing throughout the day. On Saturday, sunny and windy, low 34, high 64. Then for Sunday and Monday, mostly clear, lows from 34 to 41, highs from 65 to 71. I'm KFGO Chief Meteorologist Tom Szymanski.
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11: As a new mom, it's been hard to make ends meet. The cost of gas, groceries, and healthcare are hard on our family's budget. And then came the tax bill. It was higher than ever. I wish Senator Rob Kupek would focus on lowering costs, not raising them. Kupek voted to spend an $18 billion surplus and then voted to raise taxes by another $10 billion. $10 billion! Gas taxes up, payroll taxes up, even new delivery fees. Even after voting for all of those new taxes, Kupek authored a proposal that independent analysts say would increase costs for Minnesota families by another $6,800 per year. That's not leadership. That's politics as usual. I think it's time for a change. I'm opposing Rob Kupek in November. We need to get Minnesota back on track. This independent expenditure is paid for by ProJobs Majority. It is not coordinated with or approved by any candidate, nor is any candidate responsible for it.
1: This is It Takes Two with Amy and JJ.
12: I want to party with you, cowboy. 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

It Takes Two, Amy Eiler, JJ Gordon here on the Mighty 790 KFGO. We're going to be talking Halloween movies, but also comedies. Also coming up, Creative Kitchen is in the house. They've got a lot of fun events coming up for November and December. Well, no, October and November. Did I just fast forward on the calendar a little bit? Not December yet. We're going to be talking only about October and November events, but it's Creative Kitchen season. They're getting new stuff in. They've got new products coming out for the holiday shopping season, but also for the holiday just cooking and entertaining season. So that's all coming your way here, coming up in just a little bit on It Takes Two with Amy and JJ. And Foodie Friday tomorrow, speaking of foodie-like things, we have a big announcement on Foodie Friday tomorrow about an event that we're going to be doing in November. So, and it might help you out with your Thanksgiving Day planning. I don't know if that's fair to say, but it's going to be fun. And we're going to announce everything tomorrow at 12:40 here on It Takes Two with Amy and JJ. JJ decided to take a long phone call at the beginning.

0: Right up there with me, buddy. You're
1: I
0: right up there with me.
1: listen, I was
0: Where's the wrong? Where's the
1: I
0: wrong?
1: guess part of me just wants to be like, I'm trying to be courteous. Like, for example, this is something that actually legitimately bothers me about some of our coworkers.
0: Okay.
1: And so they know it's not their show, it's our show, so I get to talk about it.
0: Okay.
1: There's this habit of people doing where they answer the phone, they go like, "Hello." I say, "KFGO Studio, how can I help you?" Just like how I said, "Fargo Theater, this is JJ, how can I help you?
0: Yeah.
1: Take Two Video, this is JJ, how can I help you?"
0: Yeah.
1: I like to identify what it is.
0: Did you answer your house phone growing up? The Gordons.
1: It was Gordon's residence. How may I direct your call?
0: Direct?
1: Direct your call.
0: Direct your call?
1: Yeah.
0: Like you're a phone
1: Yeah.
0: operator?
1: And then it was like this. It was Mom phone!
0: Right.
1: Right?
0: It's like, how can I direct your call? Like you're a switchboard or something.
1: Yeah. I mean, I always thought that was one of the most glamorous jobs, being a phone, like phone operator back in the day.
0: Oh, yes.
1: Especially
0: It
1: when
0: looked
1: you're like,
0: amazing.
1: hold, please, I'll connect you. I thought that looked like the coolest job that you could ever have.
0: What is the movie where they depict phone operator in a really sexy way that makes you want the job?
1: Well, I mean, in the show Mad Men, for sure, that's one. But
0: Oh, yeah, that is
1: from when I was a
0: one.
1: young man, I mean, really, it was Lily Tomlin's character, like,
0: Oh.
1: "Hello, I'm the phone operator." She goes, "You might not know this, but I'm listening on all your calls." That character I thought was so
0: Was
1: funny.
0: that on SNL? Was that an SNL character?
1: She did it on SNL. She also did it like in her live stand-up. And when
0: Oh,
1: she would be
0: okay.
1: on things like Laugh-In, she would portray that character too.
0: Sure.
1: Not e Edith Ann was the name of her like young girl character. But so I saw Lily Tomlin years and years and years later, like in the early 2000s. She did like a stand-up tour, and she brought all these famous characters back. And one of them was the phone operator. She goes, "Well, since you don't have to do, the switchboards anymore, I've been working for the Republican Party making telephone calls for them." And it just, she was so funny. She goes, "I'd call them up and ask if they want to give us a dollar. And if they say no, I just waste some of their time." And it was so funny.
0: Ernestine,
1: Ernestine,
0: Ernestine, Ernestine,
1: Ernestine.
0: Ernestine Tomlin.
1: Yep. And like the way her hair, do you see how her hair's up?
0: Yes,
1: And she
0: I
1: like
0: do.
1: squishes her eyes shut like that. Oh, so good. But no, I think it bothers me when sometimes people just answer like, "Hello." And there's also,
0: You want them to say more than
1: I
0: that.
1: want, because you're calling
0: Yeah.
1: into a business, you should
0: Yes.
1: identify the business,
0: It
1: because
0: does.
1: sometimes we dial the wrong numbers.
0: It does freak me out when I call a business and someone only answers and says hello. I think I got the wrong number. Because I assume I called like a residence or someone's cell phone accidentally. Or I usually say like, "Hi, this is Amy. Who did I reach or who did I call?" Or you know what I mean? Like it freaks me out to call businesses and then they say, "Hello?"
1: Right.
0: I'm like, "Who did I call?"
1: How about this number? Someone has given you a phone number to call, right? So it might be a business, it might be a personal matter, whatever it is. And they go, "Hello." And they don't identify themselves. And so you're like,
0: Yes.
1: "Hi, is this Beth?"
0: Yes, I
1: And they go, "Who's calling?" And you go, "Okay.
0: I get
1: Okay."
0: it. I get it. Yes.
1: Right?
0: Or when you call a business and you know exactly who you're calling and they answer and I say something like, "Hi, may I speak with JJ Gordon?" And then they say something like, "Well, who's calling?" And I'm like, "Oh, so JJ told you to screen all of his calls, did he?" And then I have that moment
1: Yeah.
0: where I think, am I going to tell the truth? Or am I going to say something wild to see if he'll take my
1: This
0: call?
1: is the city impound lot. Just see where you get
0: Right,
1: with that.
0: exactly. So to some of my friends, I have like said that I'm totally not the person that I am. Like that, I'm Domino's and they forgot their pizza and I was calling to follow up about it or something random like that. The city impound lot, that's a good one.
1: Right? Because
0: Because then you panic. You
1: you
0: take that
1: panic. You're like,
0: call
1: what?
0: immediately.
1: I also think that there's something too about when you call and then

0: goes straight to voicemail and you weren't expecting that and you hear that in their voice, you're like, when you
1: almost say hello to the voicemail.
0: This is Amy, and I was hoping to reach you, be like, yep, I know. That's why you called me. You can get straight into the meat and potatoes. We're not dealing with an appetizer. We don't need any bread.
1: Oh, see?
0: Just go straight into the
1: people
0: guts.
1: That are just answering hello probably feel the same thing.
0: You think so?
1: I don't know.
0: This is the other problem now with smart watches and your earbuds. Because so many times you'll like click to answer and you might say hello, but it has to kind of register itself before that. And so then there's this dead air.
1: Yes.
0: And you go, hello? Yeah. Hey, what's up? Well,
1: I know what you mean.
0: Like,
1: when you answer on your watch.
0: Yeah.
1: Yeah.
0: Do you answer greeting back to someone? Your caller ID comes up. And so do you answer and be like, oh, hi, JJ.
1: No, I get right into it. You know me. But you know, the new feature on the cellular telephones that I love is when they screen the call and they make the caller identify themselves. And so it'll say,
0: how do you add that? Because I low key love that as well.
1: So great. I don't know.
0: Give us your name and purpose for calling and we'll see if we can get the user.
1: Dude, it's amazing. And I love when I see, and then it's like, this number is calling and they're not answering who they are. Mm-hmm. I'm like, well, obviously I'm not going to pick up. Love that feature. And I don't know that I did anything to set it up on my phone. It just does it with numbers that it doesn't know. And I love it.
0: Okay. Here's another phone thing that's always kind of bothered me. This happened more often when I called to order pizza or to go food from someplace. You pick it up and you can hear the phone also ringing in the background still. So they're obviously very busy and they're like, Amy's Top Notch Pizza, can you hold please? And you say, sure. There's only one phone number that I can't hold for, right? There's only one, like 911 is the only one I'd be like, I can't hold.
1: Right.
0: Right. If I am calling to get you to make me my dinner, I will gladly hold.
1: Right. But did anyone say no?
0: Right. You'd be like, well, you lost my business tonight. I'm moving on.
1: I mean, I used to do that too when I would answer the phone and then I would be, if there were multiple, I would have to be like, can you hold? And obviously everybody always said yes. I never had anyone who was like, no, I can't hold.
0: This is an emergency. You're like, well, then you're calling the wrong person.
1: Why are you calling Dayton's? I can't help you.
0: Did you ever answer the phone for the wrong, like for the wrong thing? Like, did you ever, have you ever answered the phone and be like, oh, this is not the example,
1: yes.
0: Like at a friend's house, you answer it and they're like, hi, this is Amy. And they're like,
1: yes.
0: I was intending to talk to the Pattersons.
1: I don't know that I ever did that, but I was at my godparents once and I answered like mock residence and they asked for Alex. And I was like, oh, no, no one lives here by that name, and hung up on them. I was probably in grade school at the time. And my godmother was like, who is that for? And I was like, oh, it's a wrong number. And she's like, who did they ask for? And I was like, Alex. And she looks at me like I'm crazy. And she was like, that's Sunny. Sunny's real name is Alex. Your godfather? That's his name. His name is Alex. And I was like,
0: the clock in your brain starts ticking backwards.
1: Like, no one told me the real name of my godfather.
0: What?
1: I was like, but when you're little, like, I don't know, his name was Sunny. I didn't know he had another name, so I just hung up on them. I'm sure they called back. I don't remember how that story ended, other than I just remember being mortified that I just hung up on someone at someone else's residence who's calling for the man who lived there. But I was like, okay, well, second of all, like, who calls him Alex? Probably someone you don't want to take the call from, because mm-hmm. everyone knows his name is Sunny. Like, no one's, you know, but...
0: Okay, this is a real-life story that took place when I was younger. I got a call, and I'm like, they're like, oh, you know, is Dean there? And like, oh, sorry, you got the wrong number. And so then, you know, I hang up. 2 seconds later, the number calls back, same number. And I answer it, and I go, nope, still me. And they're like, oh, I'm sorry. And I'm like, well, who are you trying to reach? And they're like, oh, we're trying to reach, you know, Dean so-and-so. And I'm like, oh, I know him. And I was like, let me get you his number. And so I looked in my phone and I had that number, and they're like, oh, how do you know him? We end up talking for like 5 minutes about how, and I'm like, oh, and you're from Carrington, right? And it was just dumb
1: that
0: luck,
1: was
0: right?
1: Random.
0: But I loved when you get a wrong number and they call back and go, still me.
1: I know.
0: Still me.
1: I've also been the person who's called the wrong number twice, just hoping that maybe the first time I dialed it wrong, you know?
0: Uh-huh.
1: Like, oh, no, this has got to be right. No, it's not. It's
0: still
1: not
0: right.
1: Third
0: time's a charm.
1: This is It Takes Two. Taking a quick peek at Wall Street, the S&P is down 1, the Dow is up 410, and the NASDAQ is down 133. Sarah Heinrich, how do you answer the phone? Is it like Heinrich Ranch? I suppose you don't have a landline, huh?
2: No, I do have a landline. No, like if I'm answering my work phone, it's always, or if there's a number on my cell phone that I don't recognize, it's always, news, this is Sarah.
1: Oh, I just say, this is Amy when I answer my phone that I don't know the number. I just say, this is Amy.
2: I'm always like, news, this is Sarah, so people know that, like, if they're calling me in an interview, that they know they have the right number.
1: Yeah.
2: So JJ was throwing some shade at the coworkers answering the phone and saying hello.
1: Yes. Okay. Yep.
2: So if we have a newer, this is like when I call in, because I call in quite a bit for markets, right? So if we have a newer board op or somebody filling in, okay, it's always typically like KFGO, right?
0: Mm-hmm.
2: But if I call in to a more seasoned board op, like AKA Amy, it's going to be, Sarah, is this you? And I am waiting, Amy, for the day that you do that to a caller, because I always call in at the same time and she
1: you
2: knows
1: do.
2: It's me. And she's like, Sarah, is this you with markets? Okay, yeah, I'll catch you.
0: I mean, to be honest, one time I picked up the hotline number and it was right around the time Rusty was supposed to be, and I'm like, hey, Rust Bucket. And it's like, my name is Diane and I'm supposed to be on with, and be like, oh, sorry
1: about that.
0: Yeah, we'll get that going. And then the other line lit up and I'm like, well, it's got to be Rusty, but I'm not going to make that same mistake.
1: Right.
2: Yeah, not going to do that twice.
1: And I usually don't say KFGO. I say KFGO studio. I do the full KFGO studio. I don't like just KFGO. I like full KFGO studio. Because you are calling the studio of KFGO.
2: Right. You want to know where you're at in the building, right?
1: Exactly.
2: Because sales and studio are two very separate worlds.
1: Very separate. And even our offices or production or...
0: And that's why you're kind of whispering, too.
1: Right.
0: Because you don't want it to go KFGO over studio. The air.
1: Exactly. Okay, now that
2: it's
1: we've
2: the
1: given
2: inside baseball for all the listeners out there.
1: And now that we've told you how we like you to answer the phone, here's Sarah Heinrich.
2: All right, corn and beans are in the red. We've got December corn down a quarter of a cent at 480, March down a half at 493. New crop November soybeans fall 7 3/4 at 1269, March at 1292, down 7.5 cents. December Minneapolis spring wheat unchanged at 690, March at 708, down a penny. Feeder cattle for November, $1.85 higher at $3.40.30. Well, December live cattle are up $1.73 at $2.26.85. And December lean hogs, 18 cents higher at $66.25. With your markets, I'm Farm and Ranch Director Sarah Heinrich for the Mighty 790 and 104.7 KFGO from the Enterprise Sales Ag Studio. 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

0: Not that I want to spend a lot of time here on this topic, but okay, we can't spend any time on it because we have to go to news. But when we come back, can we spend a small amount of time around all the Kelly Clarkson drama that has been bubbling for days?
1: Yes.
0: I just... okay, let's talk about it. But I do think the owner of this store makes a good point.
1: Mm-hmm.
0: And I want to talk about it when we come back, okay? But first, we've got KFGO News coming up next with Nate Cohen.
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5: KFGO News, Fargo-Moorhead, 51 degrees. Mostly cloudy at 11:30. I'm Nate Cohn. A man was seriously injured in a crash 2 miles north of Larimore in Grand Forks County last night. North Dakota Highway Patrol says that the 28-year-old man was driving on Highway 2 near mile marker 330 when his pickup veered off of the road and went into a ditch before hitting a fence and several trees. The man was taken to Waltrue Hospital in Grand Forks. Troopers are investigating if charges could be filed against the man. Crash happened just before 11 last night. The Grand Forks County Sheriff's Office, Larimore Fire, and Larimore Ambulance all assisted the Highway Patrol. A man has been arrested and is facing attempted murder charges after a woman was found with life-threatening injuries near Wild Rice, south of Fargo. Cass County Sheriff Jesse Johnner says 60-year-old Tracy Peters of Rapid City, South Dakota, was arrested at an apartment complex in South Fargo yesterday afternoon. The woman was found with defensive injuries around 4:45 p.m. on Tuesday near 112th Avenue and Highway 81. Sheriff's Office is asking people in the area to check surveillance footage, and anyone with information about that incident is being asked to contact them. And the North Dakota Highway Patrol is looking for a farmer that dropped a load of sugar beets on a road near the ethanol plant by Castleton late last night. Highway Patrol posted a photo showing Cass County Road 10 near a set of railroad tracks covered in sugar beets. Troopers say that a nearby farmer stepped in to help clear off the road with a tractor, and it was back open to traffic in about 5 minutes. Troopers are asking anyone with information about that incident and who may have dropped those sugar beets on the road to contact them. And a source tells the Associated Press that federal authorities investigating Minnesota Representative Ilhan Omar have taken her phone and issued more than a dozen grand jury subpoenas, including to some of her relatives. The subpoenas were reportedly issued for a grand jury collecting evidence in Minnesota as authorities probe potential fraud in Omar's immigration paperwork. The investigation led to the search Monday of Omar's Washington, D.C. home, just weeks before the November midterms, in which Omar is seeking re-election. News time coming up on 11:33. It's 51 degrees. This is KFGO News.
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5: 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Rising tuition and college program cuts are making it tougher for Minnesota students to want to stay in-state for college. DFL State Senator Rob Kupek says that some colleges and universities are coming up with incentives to keep students at home.
7: Minnesota State University Moorhead, yeah, doing some things to like think outside the box, where they've made a deal with the Moorhead Public Schools that if your grade point average at Moorhead high is 3.0 or higher, you can go to Minnesota State University Moorhead for free.
5: Kupek also gives credit to the North Star Promise Scholarship Program that has enabled many students to continue their education after high school. It gives free tuition at Minnesota State and University of Minnesota System Schools and all tribal colleges to Minnesotans whose parents' income is below $80,000 a year. And the Minnesota State System is redirecting up to $25 million annually over 4 years to help financially struggling colleges and universities inside of the system. The Board of Trustees approved that plan, which will shift money from other institutions, primarily two-year colleges. Officials say that the funding is a temporary measure as the state system of colleges and universities is working to address a $31.5 million structural deficit. And the West Acres Mall announced this morning that an official Lego store is coming to the mall. West Acres says that the store will be open early next year and customers will be able to shop for Lego sets, build minifigures, and have hands-on experiences inside of the store. It'll be the first official Lego store in the Fargo-Moorhead area. There are multiple unofficial stores around the region. And Fargo-Moorhead right now is 51 degrees and mostly cloudy. Let's head into the KFGO Weather Center for a look at the forecast with meteorologist Tom Szymanski.
1: 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For the rest of the day, sky condition will vary from partly sunny to mostly cloudy. High temperature 66 with the wind out of the west-southwest under 13. Overnight tonight, partly cloudy, 46, southeast winds under 11. Partly to mostly sunny, windy and warmer, 75 for tomorrow, southeast winds 16 to 36 and gusty. On Saturday, mostly sunny and windy, low 60 with a near record high of 84. Standing record is 86, and that was set 2 years ago. Partly to mostly cloudy and breezy on Sunday, slight chance for showers, low 56, high 66. And Monday, breezy, cold, areas of showers, high near 52. I'm KFGO Chief Meteorologist Tom Szymanski.
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0: It Takes Two, Amy Eiler, J.J. Gordon here on the Mighty 790 KFGO. Let's get to the phone lines. I don't know. Who is
1: this?
0: Who
1: is Jason. Hi, Jason. Thanks for waiting.
2: Hey. Do you guys remember, like, you remember answering phone calls, but how about when you were a kid and you'd have to, like, call an adult? You'd have to, like, call somebody, say, like, a teacher. And, like, you didn't know whether to, like in my experience, I didn't know whether to, like, say, like, is Mr. Gordon there? Or, like, is JJ there? Because when somebody called my house, they'd always just say, they'd never call my dad Mr. It was always like, hey, is your dad there?
0: Yeah.
2: And so I remember calling a teacher one time, and I was like, and I didn't know how to ask for him. And I asked for him, and apparently the next day I found out by him that it was the wrong way. You do not call a teacher's house and ask for him by his first name when you're a child. And I was like, I didn't know the etiquette of landline phone calling adults when you're a child.
0: Yes, or when you would call someone to, like, go out and play or something, but, like, their mom or dad would answer and they didn't, so you just hung it up right away because you didn't know what to say.
2: You're like, scared.
0: Yeah, you got scared to talk to them on the phone, for sure, 100%.
2: Landlines were so nerving as a child to try to, because, like I said, most of the time it was like, if somebody called your house, they were just like, hey, is your mom there? Like, they knew it was the kid answering
0: right,
2: the phone,
0: right.
2: And they would just, like, simply, and then you knew if it was, like, a bill collector or somebody they didn't want to talk to, they'd ask for by name or the Mr. part, and you were like, that's just, like, the sunny part where, like, you're like, no, they didn't want to talk to Alex, really, anyways.
0: Exactly.
2: They didn't know him.
1: I know for me, one of the worst things was to call a girl and her dad would answer.
0: Yeah, and then you're like,
2: that was done. No, just hang up.
1: Is Claire there? And yeah, like, you hang up, and then you try again like 10 minutes later. Like, did you just call here a couple minutes earlier? Wrong number.
2: I remember meeting a father, now as an adult in my late 40s, I remember actually meeting the father of a girl that I did that to when I was 16. And I remember telling him, like, oh man, whenever you'd answer the phone, I was more nervous than I was talking to a girl at that. You know what I mean?
1: Yep. Nope. I hear you. Oh boy.
0: Oh my gosh.
2: All right. Have a great day.
0: Okay. You have
2: you guys.
0: A great day. Thanks for calling. Let's get to this Kelly Clarkson story for a minute. Okay. If you're not up on the Kelly Clarkson drama, I guess the long and short of it is that Kelly Clarkson went on social media and said that she got pretty womaned at a store.
1: Mm-hmm.
0: It was called The Art of Play in Brooklyn. And the dispute revolves around a $15,000 mechanical bird. Also, why is no one talking about Kelly Clarkson wanting to buy a $15,000
1: mechanical
0: bird?
1: Thank you very much.
0: That's the story we really need. Is like, is someone going to interview her and ask her why the heck she wanted this in the first place? But she claimed she had a pretty moment, pretty woman moment.
1: Which, in all honesty, it's interesting that we're using that as a descriptor because we all know, like, oh,
0: we all know.
1: You walked into a store and they big timed you out.
0: Yeah, they didn't think that you had enough money to buy. She said that the store employee treated her as if she couldn't afford a wooden mechanical bird automation that had a $15,000 price tag on it. She claimed she was offered a cheaper $2,000 alternative instead. Now, I don't really think that a person offering you an alternative makes them think that you can't afford it.
1: Right.
0: They might think that you don't want to buy, but she clearly felt some sort of way. And I kind of feel like she must have some legs to her story just because of how the store has responded.
1: Uh-huh.
0: The shop owners didn't necessarily dispute her characterization. They stated that the bird crafted by this artist was a permanent store mascot and not actually for sale. They asserted they were simply trying to offer her a comparable item that was actually available to buy. And she fires back and calls the shop owners liars. And they released silent security footage
1: yep.
0: in retaliation to defend themselves of the interaction. And the footage shows an animated, tense, I would call it maybe, exchange where it looks like Kelly Clarkson is scolding an employee before exiting the store. And then it goes deeper because now the store owner is doing all of these interviews saying that Kelly Clarkson has put all of us in danger because as small business owners, any celebrity could do this and take you down, which I'm just like, okay, that... I don't necessarily disagree with that.
1: Uh-huh.
0: But at the same time, it gives a little reverse victiming, seeing as how they've taken this bird and they've priced it up to $15 million because of popular demand. So the reverse victiming, when actually you're selling more than you've ever sold because of her attention, I don't disagree with the store owner that Kelly Clarkson has put all of you in danger. She for sure has. They now know the power. But the power is that you're more successful than ever now, and you're pricing these things at $15 million instead of
1: $15,000. I am of the opinion that they can price that thing at whatever they want, and if someone, wants, to, if someone wants to pay that amount of
0: Absolutely.
1: Money, go for it. I also think that this is their slight way of calling out Kelly Clarkson. Like it, this is just like a little jab back at it.
0: Now, it is this, a tit now, for tat at this point.
1: This is one of the things I think. Kelly Clarkson is an extremely successful celebrity. There is nothing about the situation that I think she handled correctly.
0: Agreed.
1: I think if you're mad that you're not being recognized, that you're the Kelly Clarkson, and you're mad that someone like treated you that you might not be able to afford this item, I think Kelly Clarkson needs to realize the majority of Americans cannot afford that. The majority of her fans cannot afford that. And so the thought that this person didn't want to have to go through the whole rigmarole. Do you know what this is? It's a learning opportunity for this business to be like, you have to treat every customer as if there's somebody who could afford this because someone will walk in and want to buy this thing one day. It is not a matter of like, I can't believe you didn't roll out the red carpet for Kelly Clarkson.
0: Yeah,
1: she
0: for
1: was
0: sure.
1: She was our in. That's the thing that bothers me is that Kelly Clarkson
0: yes.
1: and
0: Kelly Clarkson did not go about this at
1: right.
0: all in the right way.
1: And they are now turning lemons into lemonade.
0: Mm-hmm.
1: And I think go for it because the other side of this thing is they are going to experience this blip of business. But it doesn't sustain itself forever.
0: No,
1: people
0: for sure
1: are going to move
0: doesn't.
1: On to the next thing.
0: They do say that they've priced it at $15 million, and if someone actually buys it, they're giving $1 million to the artist, and they're giving $15,000 to every store employee as well as a bonus.
1: Side note, if Kelly Clarkson really felt like she got pretty womaned, then she would have gone and bought a real bird, like a toucan, brought it back and let it loose in the store and say, big mistake.
0: I mean,
1: that's how she should have handled it if she wanted it.
0: She did it all the wrong way as well. I agree. I'm just, if you were really, I mean, why were you upset that they were giving you an alternative? This is the other thing that bugs me about celebrities. There was a video going around of Martha Stewart doing an interview and someone asked her, like, clearly you and Snoop Dogg hang out a lot. Who picks up the bill? And she sort of laughed and said, what bill? If Snoop and I go to a restaurant, no one's going to charge us.
1: Mm-hmm.
0: And I'm like, yeah, she's right. And all of these people who have the most amount of wealth and are get the most amount of perks. It's such a backwards thing.
1: Have you ever seen what's inside a swag bag from one of those award shows or
0: yes.
1: one of those big parties? There was one, and I can't remember who it was, but they opened it up and they're like, there's an iPad. There, you know, is a brand new cell phone.
0: It was like, these are the people that don't need
1: yes,
0: a free iPhone and cell phone.
1: These are the ones who can pay for it.
0: Right. I was
1: like, and
0: how
1: they're like, yeah, my assistant has 6 iPods because I just keep giving them extra iPods that I have. And again, at the same time, and one of the ones that was the most like truly off-putting was it was a charitable event, and they were giving all these swag bags away at a charitable event. And I'm like, well, if you just would have, you know, if you would have just paid to go to the event and you didn't do these swag bags, you could have ended up giving more money to this operation.
0: Yeah. You know, I think about that so often because I wish Martha Stewart and Snoop, or I wish Martha Stewart in this interview would have said, we don't often get charged, but we make sure that we pay, we tip really well.
1: Yeah, Snoop and I compete for who can give the biggest tip.
0: Yes. But she didn't. She didn't say that. She just scoffed it off like, we don't get charged. Snoop and I walk into our restaurant, you're not going to charge us. We're not getting a bill. And we know that. And I was just like, but follow it up with something like you tip everyone really well or something.
1: Let me tell you a real event that happened. Ernie Hudson, famous for being in Ghostbusters.
0: Okay.
1: He's the fourth Ghostbuster. He was in Miss Congeniality. Ernie Hudson.
0: Oh, Ernie Hudson.
1: Long storied career. So Ernie Hudson came to Fargo years ago for ValleyCon, and we did a late night screening of Ghostbusters at the Fargo Theater when I went.
0: Cool.
1: There. He comes over, and of course we're like, we want to give him something, right?
0: Yeah.
1: And so I grabbed all the Fargo Theater Fargo Film Festival merch we had, a scarf, a hat, everything like that. And so I'm giving it to him as a gift, right?
0: Yeah.
1: And he goes, oh, well, what do I owe you for it? And I said, nothing. No, you know, like, you just having the scarf is good enough for us. And he's like, okay. And then he bought popcorn for a ton of people who came through the door.
0: Aww.
1: And not because it's like, oh, look at me with my, you know, black Amex card, everybody. Here we go. Unlimited. No, he did it because it was just a cool thing to do. And since we wouldn't accept any money for this merch that we were giving, he's like, I'm going to pay it forward in some way that helps the fan experience. That dude is awesome, and I appreciate that. But again, it is that, and Kelly Clarkson had that. That's what this reeks of to me, which is like, be like, you don't know who I am, and I'm gonna make sure that you pay for this. Because what if the opposite had happened? What if they had gone out of business because of this?
0: Or they knew who you were, and they thought maybe if you wanted a stupid mechanical bird, that maybe the $2,000 one would be good enough. Like, they were trying to save you from your own bad decisions.
1: I mean,
0: you were going to spend $15,000 on a a weird bird.
1: I mean, okay, if we're being blatantly honest about it, and this is going to sound bad before, just hear me out, right?
0: Don't say anything mean about Kelly Clarkson, too.
1: Kelly Clarkson won American Idol 25 years ago. And she's got a semi-successful talk show.
0: That she's retired from now. She left her talk show.
1: She is not someone who is a household name the way, like, Cher is.
0: Listen, I disagree.
1: See, I don't think
0: she is one of the best singers to exist in our lifetime. She can do
1: What?
0: She can accomplish almost any song. Like, her vocal range is crazy. Like, she did, and her final show, if you go back and watch her final show of the Kelly Clarkson show, she performed Golden, and I was like, hold on, what? I mean, after I watched her do that song, I was like, okay, wait, have I not given this woman enough appreciation for her, like, vocal talents? Because if you go back, you're like, that girl can sing. She is very talented. And now, she wasn't necessarily canceled for her talk show. She quit her talk show in August, citing just needing to be, like, her ex-husband has passed away,
1: mm-hmm.
0: and she wanted to step away to focus on her kids and all of that. And honestly, I think everyone assumed it would be sooner than she did it, because her ex-husband, her children's father, died like a year ago. So I think everyone assumed she would have quit her talk show even before she did. So, but this is not a good look for her. Like, I have been a fan of Kelly Clarkson. This isn't a great look. Like, but I don't think that the store has been great either, if that makes sense.
1: I think that if you're talking about David and Goliath, the store is David and Kelly Clarkson is Goliath. And so for them to find any success out of this, which is well earned. So I'm just like, you know. Oh, how about this one? Okay, as a retired store manager, everything is for sale. This is a text to 35270. If she wanted it, wanted to buy it, sell it. That's what you're in business for. I would have been mad if I heard someone wanted to buy something in my store for $15,000 and didn't sell it. And who cares why she wanted to buy it? People buy so much worse things for a lot more money.
0: That's true.
1: And she made her money by working hard. Nobody gave it to her. So I think they could have come to some agreement about the bird. And I think that they probably could have, too. The problem is that Kelly Clarkson she went from 0 to 60 in that conversation.
0: Yeah.
1: Right? Because here's the thing. If you want to talk about something that's satisfying, somebody who treats you like that and then being able to be like, hey, here's this. And also, by the way, would you tell your owner that Kelly Clarkson from Justin to Kelly Clarkson just bought her automaton bird? There's something satisfying about that, but this whining to social media about it doesn't sit well with me.
0: I know. I wish she wouldn't have, because I am a Kelly Clarkson fan. I do think she is mad talented.
1: You've got a lot of people who are agreeing with you in the text club.
0: Because she does.
1: Yeah.
0: Like agreeing that she has talent?
1: She's talent. Amy's right about Kelly Clarkson's talent.
0: Yeah.
1: Kelly Clarkson has mad chops. The girl can sing.
0: Yep.
1: I'm not saying she's not talented.
0: 100% she's talented.
1: She's one of the best artists of like our generation.
0: One of the best singers.
1: I think that's a bold statement.
0: She is.
1: Bold statement,
0: She's got chops. She does.
1: Okay.
0: I don't know that everyone recognizes it like you, but go and do a little deep dive into the talent. Now, should she have just talked to the store owner and be like, I want to buy the 15,000 bird and they should have sold it to her? Yes. Yeah. So we didn't need to go through this. But if you weren't a Kelly fan and now you get some good like online fighting, I guess like sit down and get your bag of popcorn. It's kind of fun.
1: Right. And you're like, oh, this is delightful.
0: But how they have reacted to it hasn't been great. Part of me is like, Kelly might have been right.
1: Mm-hmm.
0: Because this store is acting a little obnoxious, I've thought, from how they, like, all, releasing footage and, like.
1: Yep, all this store had to do was to just sit back. They just had to sit back. They didn't have to make a comment. National media would have come to them. People magazine would have done a profile.
0: And they could have looked like, they could have taken the high road, but they haven't. And I think, like, well, maybe Kelly was right. It makes it feel like she was a little right. Okay, we got to get going. Sarah Heinrich is standing by. Sarah's like, mechanical birds, I've got real ones in my office. Can't you hear them?
3: I have plenty of real birds.
0: I took down a nest last week. I didn't want them there. I put it somewhere else.
3: It does get a little ranchy sometimes out here. We'll say that.
0: The S&P is up 9. The Dow is up 468. And the NASDAQ is down 124. How are those egg markets looking?
3: Double digits down in the soybean market before the noon hour. November soybeans 12 cents lower at 12.65. March down 11 and 3 quarters at 12.88. December corn falls 2 pennies at 4.78. March at 4.92, 2 pennies lower. December Minneapolis spring wheat falls a penny at 6.90. March at 7.08, a penny lower. Feeder cattle for November up $2.38 at 3.40.83. December live cattle up $1.85 at 2.26.98. And December lean hogs are up 25 cents at $66.33. 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
1: Tonight, low of 37 degrees, a.k.a. we are in remote start season now. right?
0: Yes,
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9: ABC News, I'm Deborah Rodriguez. President Trump now says the public will not be able to witness the death of the former Army psychiatrist who staged a mass shooting at a base in Texas. ABC's Jim Ryan.
10: The president has posted on Truth Social that executing Nidal Hassan publicly might be a deterrent to future terrorist acts, but adds that it will not be live streamed. An ABC News Ipsos poll finds that a slim majority of Americans believe that Hassan should be put to death for killing 13 people at Fort Hood in 2009, but fewer than one in five think it should be live streamed.
9: Police near Chicago say they've thwarted a mass shooting at a Hindu temple just moments before a 19-year-old intended to carry out a plan to kill as many minorities as possible. Police chief says a co-worker at a fast food restaurant tipped off police. His doctors say Pope Leo continues his recovery from Tuesday's surgery to remove a cancerous node. Still no word on whether the cancer has spread. This is ABC News. October is Breast Cancer Awareness Month, and there's a new technology that could help doctors determine whether someone's breast cancer will return. More from ABC's Rebecca Jarvis.
11: It's called Tumor Site Risk. It's just received FDA clearance. The technology uses AI to analyze an existing breast MRI to help estimate the risk of a woman's cancer returning 5 or even 10 years later. And here's what that actually looks like. The AI examines the tumor and the surrounding tissues. Then it generates a personalized report classifying a patient as low, intermediate, or high risk.
9: Harry and Meghan made their first appearance together since moving back to the UK, ABC's Lama Hassan in London.
12: The couple visiting a recording studio and food bank in Nottingham. A crowd of 100 or so cheering them. Today's trip, a more muted affair than when they visited the town after announcing their engagement back in 2017.
9: Deborah Rodriguez, ABC News.
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18: It's mostly cloudy in Fargo-Moorhead, 52 degrees. I'm Darren Selvig in the KFGO newsroom. The Cass County Sheriff's Office will release new details later this afternoon about a rural South Fargo incident that led to an attempted murder arrest. Deputies, metro area street crimes investigators, and federal marshals arrested 60-year-old Tracy Peters of Rapid City, South Dakota, yesterday afternoon at a South Fargo apartment complex. Authorities say Peters is being held in the county jail on an attempted murder charge. Meanwhile, the female victim continues to receive medical treatment. Investigators are still urging anybody who noticed suspicious activity in the area to contact local dispatch. Well, during the North Dakota congressional debate on the Plain Talk podcast, Democrat Trigvi Hammer said that President Trump's tariffs have made agriculture markets go away. He believes Congress should work on expanding foreign and domestic farm product exports, saying North Dakota's the number one state for producing dry edible peas and beans.
19: It's a very storable food. It's a very healthy, high fiber protein. We could have gotten with MAHA and they could have decided that, you know, that was what going to be the focus. We could help, you know, create more of those products and feed more of those products to kids in our schools.
18: Republican Congresswoman Julie Fedorchak says that she's worked on legislation that's become law, increasing reference prices and improved crop insurance she believes will help farmers dealing with drought.
20: Big policy that the farmers wanted was year-round E15. Farm bill we passed, year-round E15. That creates a lot of, like Trevi's saying, domestic markets for those products because farmers do want markets. That's what they're growing for.
18: The farm bill is still under debate in the Senate. The debate was recorded and did not have an audience. Hammer agreed to participate in a live debate on News and Views moderated by the KFGO news team and without input from host Joel Heitkamp. Fedorchak declined. As generative artificial intelligence tools work their way into legal practice, North Dakota judicial leaders are warning attorneys that automated research cannot replace human verification. On KFGO's News and Views, North Dakota Supreme Court Justice Jared Tufte said judges are seeing attorneys lean on AI software, at times resulting in fictitious citations, commonly called phantom cases. Tufte, who holds a background in computer engineering, warns that filing unverified work carries serious professional consequences.
21: Everybody who signs a document and files it with the court is responsible for what they file and that it's accurate. And so if they use a free version of an AI tool out there to help them put together their argument, they're taking a lot of risk if they don't personally check everything themselves.
18: Tufte noted that judges are using specialized software to cross-check briefs and that attorneys submitting fabricated precedent can face formal court sanctions. The state Supreme Court continues to offer educational programs to help North Dakota judges evaluate AI tools and manage expanding court dockets. And South Dakota voters will select a new person to oversee elections in the state. With a choice between a candidate who has supported hand counting and the elimination of vote tabulation machines, or candidates who say they want to support an election system that's working well. Republican Heather Baxter, Democrat Terrence Davis, and Libertarian Tamara Lesner are the nominees for Secretary of State, an office that not only oversees elections, but also manages campaign finance reporting, business filings, lobbyist registrations, and other administrative functions. The current office holder, Monet Johnson, was elected in 2022 and sought another term, but lost her bid for the Republican nomination at the party's state convention this summer. South Dakota's elections, November 3rd. Advance voting is underway. Voter registration deadline is on Monday. And checking your forecast now from the KFGO Weather Center. We have a wind advisory that's going into effect at 6 tonight. That'll run through 6 tomorrow morning. Otherwise, for the rest of today, mostly cloudy, windy. We have a chance for showers this afternoon. Our high, 53 degrees tonight. Scattered showers are possible this evening and more windy conditions under mostly cloudy skies tonight. Our low down to 37 degrees. And tomorrow, partly sunny, windy in the morning, high of 48. Right now in Fargo-Moorhead, 52 degrees under cloudy skies. I'm Darren Selvig, News Radio, KFGO.
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0: It Takes Two, Amy Eiler, JJ Gordon here. Coming up, we've got Creative Kitchen coming in studio to tell us all about what they have going on for October and November. Lots of fun events, lots of good sales, lots of good deals. It's holiday season now, right? Can we say that? It's mid-October. We can say we're in the holiday season,
1: yeah,
0: right?
1: Yeah, there's three holidays that we're getting through We're in Halloween season, and then we go into Thanksgiving season, then we go into, you know, Christmas season.
0: But Christmas is kind of bleeding over into both.
1: It doesn't need to.
0: I know. Remember yesterday when I asked if we could put up a tree? Mm-hmm. The vibes are still there.
1: Well, remember yesterday when we were at Dairy Queen, that woman had a Christmas tree in the back of her car. So she was also in the same boat.
0: She has the right attitude.
1: Why not, right?
0: Let's do it. You could decorate it for Halloween. Have you seen that new little, there's like a new decoration at that big box store that we always go to?
1: Uh-huh.
0: Costco. And it's like.

0: year. And I was like, I wonder how much they get that. I bet all the time.
1: Well, you do it because you love it, right?
0: Last year, did they do like a Halloween pirate ship?
1: Yes, they did. With swashbucklers.
0: Yes. With like the
1: it was great.
0: Skeletons everywhere.
1: And then they kept it through the summer too, yeah. Which I like.
0: Okay, I found another great one last night after I left CJ's Tavern. We were out there for a remote. And it's right down on 52nd Avenue, sort of just a little ways off of University. Someone's got some baller Halloween decor going okay. on down there too.
1: Well, do we need to get a lights tour going?
0: Yes, we do. It's not just for Christmas anymore. It's for Halloween.
1: I have neighbors one block over who recently bought the house, and every year they have added more and more headstones to the front of their yard.
0: Yes.
1: And each headstone is an homage to a scary movie. And so there's got to be 50 of them out there now. It looks like a real graveyard. And it's awesome because every time I stop in, I'm like, okay, so you got Halloween there. You got The Exorcist over there. Okay. And you just go through all of them, and it's just a blast. I love it. Which is a perfect segue into this. Aaron Berg, welcome back to the studio.
2: Hi, guys. Thanks for having me.
1: Okay, so last week we talked about scary movies in general, and we threw some out there.
2: Yeah.
1: This week I gave you a different assignment, Aaron, which is let's pick movies that are horror films but also comedies at heart, which for a long time was not a genre that got mixed together.
2: Right.
1: Right?
2: You've seen it pop up in film history, horror comedy mashup, you know, more on the comedy side than on the straight up horror
1: side.
2: Right.
1: Because who was it in Meets Frankenstein? Abbott and Costello Meet Frankenstein, right?
2: Yep.
1: So this idea of like, we're going to take some comedians and just put them in this scare, you know, in a trope that we've seen a million times. But boy, oh boy, I feel like all of a sudden, in the late 70s, early 80s, they're like, no, we can make a world where it's actually a legitimately frightening movie that has these comedic elements. Because if you've ever listened to Jordan Peele describe the difference between comedy and horror, he goes, there is none. It is about tension, release. So I'm all about it. Okay, so what did you pick for us this week, Aaron?
2: Well, when I was thinking about, you know, these films of horror comedies and the great ones, I was thinking of some of the classics that maybe we know, American Werewolf in London. One of my favorites is Shaun of the Dead, which I think is one of the best zombie movies, but also one of the great comedies. I also thought of, like, Beetlejuice, or I thought of our Joe Dante love of The Burbs, right? The one I kind of wanted to talk a little bit about was Ghostbusters.
1: Great choice.
2: It's maybe not considered the stronger horror part of the genre, much more of the comedy side, but I just find it fascinating as a film of, we live in a world post Ghostbusters. It's such a mega media franchise. Like, we know everything about the IP, right? What was it like on the day that movie came out before Ghostbusters and seeing such a weird, crazy, oddball film that was also scary? I mean, as a kid, when I first saw that, I remember the library scene in the basement.
1: Terrifying.
2: It terrified me, right?
1: Right.
2: And that's what I went to right away was, what was the movie that made me laugh and shriek at the same time? Ghostbusters.
1: That's a great choice. I love when, if you watch any of the making of featurettes of Ghostbusters, they talk about, like, Ivan Reitman has this line where he goes, we released this movie and we thought it's really good, but you never know, right? You never know what audiences, and it's a summer release to boot.
2: Yep.
1: So they're banking on people not being in the middle of quote unquote scary season for movies. And he goes, I knew we made it when on Saturday morning I went on the street and saw people with the Ghostbusters logo selling shirts that were unauthorized, right? Like, someone just grabbed it, figured out a way to put that on a T-shirt, and we're selling it in front of the movie theaters saying, hey, get your official ghost merchandise right here. And he goes, you knew it when someone pirated your idea and was making money off of it in another way. It is one of those – Amy's kids have asked me a couple times, like, hey, can I watch Ghostbusters? Mm-hmm.
0: And they know they have to get JJ's approval to watch movies because mom doesn't know.
2: Okay.
1: Right.
0: So, but he gave them the Ghostbusters book. So they know the story and they read the Ghostbusters book. But
2: there's a reason you don't want them to watch, right?
1: Yeah,
2: because
1: exactly.
2: It's a little scary,
1: it
2: right?
1: It is a little scary.
2: Yeah.
1: It is. I mean, it's legit. You know, I think that I see the humor in Rick Moranis, you know, coming out you know,
2: the
1: like,
2: key master who gets locked out of his apartment constantly.
1: Right.
2: When
1: he's getting chased through the park by the demon dog, it is legitimately frightening. And it's also that idea of, like, I'm screaming and asking for help and nobody's helping me. How many times have you
2: in
1: had
2: New
1: that
2: York?
1: Nightmare,
2: yeah.
1: Right?
2: Yeah.
1: And getting that is it's perfect. There's so much that I saw as a kid that, boy, when I was an adult, I'm like, they let me watch this when I was really young.

0: Like, I probably should not have been watching this when I did, but it was a VHS tape that we had that I watched nonstop.
1: Watch on loop, on loop. Yeah, and also in the middle of the movie when Sigourney Weaver's character, Dana Barrett, gets grabbed and pulled into the fridge, right? That scene where she's grabbed on her chair is truly terrifying.
0: One of the best Halloween costumes I've ever seen is I saw someone go as Dana Barrett and her the boyfriend went as the chair. And so he could sit down and he manipulated two of the arms, but then the other. So when you see them independently, her costume makes sense. His is these three limp arms coming out of a sofa, you know, like an overstuffed sofa chair. And then when they got together, you're like, oh, this makes so much sense. Even just the look of like the eggs popping,
1: yes,
0: right? Like the effects
1: eggs.
0: Are amazing.
1: Speaking of the effects, I think that's a great thing to mention. Do you know who the effects wizard was in the movie?
0: Oh, you mean Richard Edlund?
1: Richard Edlund, Fargo native, yes.
0: Which is, I think it's that to me is even more amazing. I was just watching Indiana Jones and the Raiders of the Lost Ark, and you see Richard Edlund's name on there. And a lot of people don't realize that one of the leading effects experts in Hollywood right here in North Dakota.
1: That's right.
0: Right? Which is huge. I had him on a show once and I was interviewing him and he said his time in the Navy is what helped influence the trench scene in A New Hope.
1: Yeah.
0: And so I'm like, I'm sitting there geeking out and I'm like, okay, but how did you do this? And how did you do that? And again, this is an era where they couldn't just pop it into a MacBook Pro and figure out how to make the effects. They had to figure out how to do it, which in my opinion makes it all the scarier. Right? It just adds that extra level of like,
1: yeah, extra creepy, right?
0: Yeah. I picked something a little newer.
1: Sure.
0: This is a movie that I saw and immediately fell in love with it, and I've recommended it many times on this show. But if you have never watched Tucker and Dale versus Evil, it is one of the cleverest concepts I've seen in a movie, and it's about these young kids, young college kids, and they're going to go out for a weekend at the lake, right? So they're going for this fun vacation. So the first 15 minutes of this movie is them going out. And at one point, they happen to pass a car with these two backwoods-looking yokels in it. And they get this weird feeling from it. Well, the movie then suddenly switches to the perspective of these backwood guys who are on their way out to a cabin they bought as a little vacation home so that they can do some fishing. Nicest guys you could ever want to meet. And it's one of those reversal of you think that you know where the movie's going, and then they completely toss it in between. And then they both parties get stuck in a horror movie, not understanding that they are stuck in a horror movie. It's so clever. It's so funny. I just like – I can't say enough great things about Tucker and Dale versus Evil. It just nails it.
1: Yeah, it's so self-aware of what it's doing. It knows when it's trying to be funny and when it's playing off of the horror tropes of the slasher films that we all
0: Bingo,
1: know.
0: Yeah. Right?
1: It's hilarious. And I love it's Alan Tudyk, right, who's in it as, I think, Tucker. Fantastic. Like, so funny.
0: And it's one of those pieces, too, where if you're not a fan of the horror genre, this is a way you can kind of dip your toes into it a little bit, right? Mm-hmm. And it's not over the top in the fact of, like, it's all these jump scares because you're seeing what is essentially the precursor to the jump scare, and you're like, no, as the characters are also saying no. When they at one point they pull out a wood chipper and you just go like, oh no, I know exactly where we're gonna go with this.
1: Yeah, if you could stomach some of the violence that's in it, it's definitely a throwback to those slasher slaughterhouse films. It's
0: it
1: a lot
0: is,
1: of fun.
0: And I think that there's sort of this weird desire for that genre right now. I mean, I haven't watched any of the Camp Crystal Lake that's
1: TV
0: on
1: series
0: Peacock
1: of Friday
0: yet.
1: The 13th. Yeah.
0: But I'm going to. I mean, Linda, I will watch anything with Linda Cardellini. I really just think she's amazing, and she's funny. She can do drama.
1: And she plays.
0: And she Mrs. Voorhees.
1: There you go, the mom.
0: And then who, by the way, like if you watch the beginning of Scream, you'll know that that's a very important piece of trivia.
1: Yes.
0: With the Friday the 13th film series.
1: I mean, speaking of another great franchise of horror comedy, Scream, that I think sort of redefines the idea of what that mashup is of horror comedy. So self-aware of it. It's so influential. Scream is as a franchise. It has another spinoff of itself called Spooky Movie.
0: Right.
1: Right. It creates a double franchise.
0: This is how you know that Scream has gone beyond just a slasher film. I saw a high school student this last week who dressed up as Ghostface's mom, right? Put a curly wig on and glasses and had it was baking cookies, but was wearing the ghost faced mask on top of it. And I said, okay, well, we've arrived at that point where you are the mother of who might, you know, become a slasher on that, which I think is funny. This, you know, Shaun of the Dead is another one, you brought it up, that is just fantastic. It takes a genre that we all know well, and it just knocks it out of the park.
1: Yeah, it's just as funny as it is sort of terrifying in its concept. And the third act in the bar is incredible.
0: It's fantastic. Yeah, and the Winchester, right?
1: That's
0: the name of the bar?
1: Right.
0: Yeah. Okay, someone else texted in Fright Night. Great suggestion.
1: Let me mention this as well. Another movie with special effects by Richard Edlund, Fright Night, 1985.
0: I didn't know that.
1: Yeah. 1985. He also did that film, Rear Window with Vampires, mm-hmm. right? This is a great mention because if you want to see this movie, you can actually see it this month at the Fargo Theater. Mr. B, Brent Brandt, is showing it on October 28th on Wednesday. Go check it out.
0: Fright Night is one of those movies that made in the 80s, but you don't care. Right? Like, it's fun. The 80s almost play a character within it.
1: Yep.
0: And really, Fright Night then launches its own thing because you get, like, Once Bitten and, you know, like, there's this weird, like, oh, we can do vampire movies.
1: Make fun of them.
0: We're going to be just fine with it.
1: Yeah.
0: And then you got Roddy McDowall in it, too, who I also think is one of the funniest British actors that we ever saw who didn't get a chance to do enough in his career, in my opinion. Aaron Berg, always a pleasure to have you on the show.
1: Absolutely. Thanks for having me.
0: Next week we'll come up with something even better, right? Yeah,
1: absolutely.
0: something even better leading up to Scary Movie season right now. Ghostbusters, Tucker and Dale versus Evil, Shaun of the Dead, a lot of great options out there for you to watch during Halloween season.
2: This is It Takes Two. Amy Eiler, J.J. Gordon here on the Mighty 790 KFGO. I get to tell you about Dr. Seth, although J.J. Gordon is also a Dr. Seth stan now. Soft wave therapy, we've talked about it a million times on this show because I am an absolute stan for it because I had it, took several years off, went back for it. So it's not something you have to keep coming back for. But
0: you had ankle pain.
2: Mine was ankle and foot pain, and you used it on what?
0: Tennis elbow.
2: And going back for more today.
0: I am, in fact. So
2: It Takes Two as a whole, we're all stands for Softwave. Are you getting older? Do you have aches and pains?
0: I think the nice thing is it's not supposed to be something that you keep doing for the absolute rest of your life. You don't have to keep coming in. But you should be smart enough to know that when you talk to Dr. Seth, he doesn't want you to have to keep coming in. He wants you to get you fixed up and back to your life the way it is.
2: And if it happens again or something else occurs, you can come back and get more because that's what happened to me. But most common conditions treated for this with Softwave are things like knees, shoulders, low back. 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
2: Taking a quick peek at Wall Street, it has been a mixed day, and that's where it's continuing. The S&P up 9, the Dow is up 483, and the NASDAQ is down 70. Rusty Halverson, how are those ag markets looking?
10: We still have a softer tone for the grain and oil seed sector. In Minneapolis spring wheat, the December contract is down 2 at 688. December corn down 3.25 at 477.5. Soybeans, November down 13.5 at 1263.75. Live cattle, December contract, $2.12 higher at $227.25. Feeder cattle, November at $341.32, up $2.87. Lean hog futures, December up 42 cents at $66.50. Closing markets coming up next hour. 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
15: 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I wish Senator Rob Kupak would focus on lowering costs, not raising them. Kupak voted to spend an $18 billion surplus and then voted to raise taxes by another $10 billion. $10 billion! Gas taxes up, payroll taxes up, even new delivery fees. 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That's not leadership. That's politics as usual. I think it's time for a change. I'm opposing Rob Kupak in November. We need to get Minnesota back on track. This independent expenditure is paid for by ProJobs Majority. It is not coordinated with or approved by any candidate, nor is any candidate responsible for it.
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16: KFGO News, Fargo-Moorhead, 52 degrees, partly cloudy at 1232. I'm Nate Cohn. A man was seriously injured in a crash 2 miles north of Larimore in Grand Forks County yesterday. The North Dakota Highway Patrol says that the 28-year-old man was driving on Highway 2 near mile marker 330 when his pickup veered off the road and went into a ditch before hitting a fence and several trees. The man was taken to Altru Hospital in Grand Forks. Troopers are investigating if charges could be filed against him. The crash happened just before 11 last night. The man has not been identified. Grand Forks County Sheriff's Office, Larimore Fire, and Larimore Ambulance all assisted the North Dakota Highway Patrol. There are new details about what federal authorities took from the home of Minnesota Democratic Congresswoman Ilhan Omar earlier this week.
17: A source tells the AP a search Monday of Omar's home in Washington resulted in the seizure of her phone. More than a dozen grand jury subpoenas were issued, including to some of her relatives. The source also says the investigation involves potential fraud in Omar's immigration paperwork. Vice President J.D. Vance was asked about the investigation less than a month before the midterm elections.
18: We try to run our Department of Justice in a fair and honest way. We try to let the law follow the facts rather than creating facts just to prosecute people we don't like.
17: Shannon Jackson lives in Omar's neighborhood.
19: I don't want to see people being discriminated against, and even if it's not racial, just because you're acting different or something. I know I'm different.
17: Omar is running for re-election.
16: And that was Ed Donahue reporting. News time is 12:34. It's 52 degrees. This is KFGO News.
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16: 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The man killed in the Grand Forks apartment fire last Saturday has been identified. Authorities say that 70-year-old Richard Helmowski was found dead in the unit on fire in the apartment building located in the 600 block of Conklin Avenue. Firefighters say when they arrived at the fire, they found smoke and flames coming from the building. They say they were able to contain the fire to one unit. Six people were evacuated from the building by fire crews. The cause of the fire is under investigation. The fire department says there are no signs of foul play. Seven people are displaced after a separate Grand Forks house fire yesterday morning. Crews say that they responded to the 2200 block of 4th Avenue North around 9 and found heavy smoke coming from the basement. Firefighters say that the flames were put out quickly, but there's significant fire and smoke damage to the home. Grand Forks fire officials say that that fire started at an electrical outlet. Nobody was hurt. And crews responded to a diesel tanker fire yesterday in Watertown, South Dakota. Firefighters say that they responded to the call around 9:30 in the morning. When crews arrived, they found that tanker was fully engulfed in flames. Heavy black smoke was in the air. Crews decided to let that fire burn and stayed on scene to monitor so that diesel did not enter a nearby creek. Crews say that the 10,000-gallon tanker burned for about 2.5 hours. It is not known how many gallons of diesel exactly were in the trailer. The cause of that fire is also under investigation. Xcel Energy is offering Minnesota customers a 2-year break from electricity rate increases, but the plan depends on approval from Minnesota state regulators. The utility wants permission to use federal tax credits from planned battery storage projects sooner than projected. Xcel says that the move would help offset rising costs for fuel and other supplies. The proposal follows a rate increase approved in June that raised electricity bills by 5.8% over 2 years, amid growing concerns about affordability. KFGO weather for the rest of today. Partly to mostly cloudy and windy. A chance for showers returns this afternoon. KFGO meteorologist Tom Szymanski expecting us to kind of hang around at that high temperature of 53 degrees. We're right there right now. Northwest winds at 16 to 36 miles an hour. Into the overnight hours, mostly cloudy and windy. Scattered showers this evening. 37 for the low. North-northwest winds at 21 to 42 miles an hour. Starting at 6 p.m. today, we do have a wind advisory that'll last until 6 tomorrow morning. Speaking of tomorrow, partly sunny, windy in the morning, high temperature of 48. 53 right now, partly cloudy. Nate Cohn, News Radio, KFGO.
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22: 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An exciting roster of actors is joining Dig. The new Peacock series will welcome actors Max Greenfield, Brendan Lee Mulligan, Jason Mantzoukas, Noma Domazwini, and Dan Bukatinski in recurring and guest roles. The new series about archaeologists working in Greece stars Amy Poehler and Hugh Laurie. Dig premieres on November 23rd.
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22: 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Wayne Cabot, ABC News.
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0: The North Dakota Jigsaw Puzzle Championship Fall Qualifier up and ready to go. 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You can get registered. We are already a third full.
1: Sign up, party people.
0: Right.
1: We need you to come puzzle with us. We're excited about it.
0: Maybe you're saying, Amy and JJ, my good friends, I've never heard of this before. What, pray tell, is the North Dakota Jigsaw Puzzle Championship?
1: Thank you so much for asking. It is a competition where teams of up to four people, you don't have to have four, people have competed with two or three, up to four people put together a 500-piece puzzle as fast as they can. It is a timed event, and just like it sounds, the person who puts it together the fastest wins. The top teams of this competition will go on to the championship round in June 2027. So we have a fall qualifier, a spring qualifier, and a championship in June. It's usually late June.
0: June 27th, I can tell you right now. That's
1: okay.
0: The date
1: this
0: year.
1: I could not remember off the top of my head.
0: 27th will be the next next championship. But here's the deal. So this is what I've learned from teams. The fall qualifier is the one you want to go to first, because if you don't happen to qualify, if your team is having an off day,
1: yep,
0: it's a picture of horses and that doesn't jive with your brain, whatever it is, then you've got the spring qualifier as a just in case.
1: Yep, you got it.
0: Amy, do you get to keep the puzzle when you're done
1: with
0: it?
1: You get to keep the puzzle. So last year, the championship included a very hard puzzle, and we knew it was going to be hard, but it was themed, right? It was the 250th celebration of America, and they had a patriotic 250 themed puzzle from Puzzle Twist. Shout out to Puzzle Twist in Duluth, Minnesota. That is our point of contact for all of our puzzles. Thank you so much. They had a themed puzzle. It did not get rave reviews. It was a very hard puzzle, but I will say I just received a text message this morning because I gifted my mother one of those puzzles to try, and she just finished that puzzle last night. She just put it together and she said, very challenging, loved it, with exclamation points. So the championship is, I mean, we do try a bit sometimes to make the championship a little bit more challenging. You qualified to be there after all.
0: Yeah.
1: But some of the teams really liked it because it was challenging, and some of the teams really hated it because it was challenging.
0: Amy and I had a real, we might be together too much moment when we were looking at this puzzle, and I said, what an odd choice, because, like, why do they have a syringe on this puzzle, like an old-fashioned, like, you know, like from World War One syringe? And Amy goes, that's a cannon. Well, we were both looking at the same puzzle. We were just looking at different parts of it. And I'm like, first of all, I'm not confusing a cannon with a syringe. Secondly, I'm insulted that you think I would confuse one with the other. It's like, that's a cannon. And it clearly is. It is clearly a,
1: that,
0: like, American
1: cannon.
0: Revolution cannon.
1: And yours, the thing you were looking at, was clearly a syringe.
0: It's just one of those nice little moments, right?
1: Medical advancements. That's why.
0: You can go to KFGO.com. We've got a whole puzzle page set up right there. We also have a great video from one of our previous competitions if you want to see what it looks like. You do not need to be a puzzle whiz. We've had teams who said, this is the first time we've ever competed in this, and we came in third place. Holy moly. You're welcome to come on out. A lot of teams get deep into it. What does that mean? They wear puzzle earrings. They have special shirts made with their team name on it. It's not quite a spectator sport, but I feel like we're one or two corner pieces off.
1: We're
0: from
1: close
0: being
1: to it, though. We are close to
0: it's a lot of fun.
1: A watchable sport.
0: I got the most frustrating puzzle I've ever had in my entire life recently.
1: Did you?
0: Yeah.
1: What was it?
0: So yesterday I was getting tickets to see Taskmaster Live,
1: yes,
0: which to anyone who is listening to our It Takes Two Take Two last night, those are the tickets I was trying to get. I was through Ticketmaster and the Hollywood Bowl of all places to get it.
1: Oh my
0: anyway.
1: Gosh, we had this whole conversation about JJ waiting in a virtual queue, but we never told you what he was waiting for.
0: Yeah.
1: We're so sorry. Taskmaster Live at the Hollywood Bowl. That's the queue JJ was in yesterday.
0: So I have a Taskmaster puzzle that is, it's 1,025 pieces or 22 pieces, something like that, but it's rounded puzzle pieces.
1: Oh no!
0: And the puzzle itself is not rectangle or square. It, you know, it's right. kind of a shape. And so it is. I'm never going to be able to finish this thing.
1: That's brutal.
0: Yeah.
1: I know. I look at all those puzzlers and I'm like, we've been doing this for years, but we've never actually competed. There's no way I would.
0: Why would you say that out loud? Now people are going to expect us to try to do it.
1: We're not going to, though. We're not going to.
0: We're busy looking at the stopwatch.
1: We're busy.
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5: I'm KFGO Chief Meteorologist Tom Szymanski. Wind advisory 6 p.m. today until 6 a.m. tomorrow. Partly to mostly cloudy, windy. Chance for showers later on this afternoon. Close to 53 for a high. Steadier falling afternoon temp. Northwest winds increasing to 16 to 36 and gusty. Mostly cloudy and windy. Scattered showers this evening down to 37. North to northwest wind 21 to 42 and gusty. And tomorrow looks partly sunny, windy in the morning. 48 north wind 19 to 38 in the morning. Decreasing throughout the day. Much better news for the weekend, however.
1: Right now, 53 degrees at the Cape Joe Studios.
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1: 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One track does have a building site. For a sealed bid packet and more information, please call Bill Jensen, Vold Auctioneers and Realty, at 605-448-0048.
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0: Amy thinks that because I like pickles, I should like mustard.
1: No, I just...
0: No, tell me where I'm wrong. Tell me where I'm wrong with what you told me earlier today.
1: I just said that it was surprising. I said while I was on vacation, I was staring at mustard at one point and thinking about you.
0: And just so you know, she was not at the mustard museum. She was just somewhere staring at mustard while on vacay.
1: Just was looking at mustard, and I thought, and then I think immediately about JJ because of how much he hates mustard. And then I also had the thought, but he loves pickles. Like, loves pickles.
0: Mm-hmm.
1: Like, has a sign in his house about pickles that I noted when you sent me a picture the other day.
0: Yep.
1: About how, like, you love your wife more than pickles. And, you know, like, if you have signs about pickles in your house, you know that it's like, it's there's something real going on. So there's a lot of pickle craze. And then I feel like pickles and mustard kind of, because they're both so vinegary, go into the same category in my brain. So I was thinking, huh, I'm surprised JJ doesn't like mustard because he loves pickles so much. That's all I was thinking about.
0: And you're just like, that guy's just silly for how he likes to eat.
1: Well, I think it is kind of strange how much you despise mustard. I'm not telling you to like it. It's probably an inside thought that I should have kept there. But here I am saying it out loud. Because then I saw you and I was like, yeah, I was thinking about you when I was looking at mustard. And I was thinking about how it's weird how you like pickles, but you don't like mustard. I mean, your lack.
0: I'm trying so hard to be like, I don't like just because they share a similar ingredient. Someone also wants to know, where are we going to have the first annual KFGO pickle contest? My pickles are ready to roll.
1: We seriously have talked about this so many times, and it really needs to come to reality. Like, do we do it at the KFGO picnic?
0: Like, I think so.
1: Can we have the pickle contest at the picnic?
0: We should.
1: We have a panel of judges. We leave out a table for pickle submissions. Like, what are the qualifications to submit a pickle? Can just anybody submit a pickle? Like, we're just taking random pickles?
0: I think that you need to include an ingredient list. Not the portion sizes of it.
1: Specifications?
0: You just have to have the ingredient list so that we know, okay, listen, you're not putting lead paint into these pickles.
1: Yeah.
0: And then there's a million county fairs that do this already. We just got to make a call and be like, hey, we want to do a pickle competition. Could you please hook us up with one of your well-brined judges who can tell us what we have to do?
1: If you want to be a judge, you can't submit your pickles.
0: I agree. That's why I'm not going to judge, because I want to win.
1: I want to judge.
0: What?
1: Why can't I judge?
0: We had also talked about this, too. We had also talked about having a rhubarb competition as well.
1: I'll judge that, too.
0: I think these are great things that we could add to the KFGO picnic.
1: I think we should add them to the picnic.
0: Okay.
1: Like, people are already coming out. Let's do it. But I want to be a judge.
0: You want to be a pickle judge?
1: I don't think I can be, because I have to help, like, coordinate the process of getting the pickles.
0: But you're not calling and telling somebody. It's going to be blind. Okay, It'll be a double blind.
1: Okay. I'm ready.
0: You know, who could figure
1: what
0: out
1: does
0: this?
1: What double blind mean? Like, I'm blindfolded and I don't know what container it came from?
0: It means that there's no, the pickles get delivered in a box that says 17, and I know what 17 goes to, but then I deliver, you know, but then it gets delivered to another person who puts them in another thing that gets delivered to the table. So I don't know what table ended up with box 17. So it's double blind.
1: Oh, I see.
0: Yeah.
1: So I don't have blind. To be blindfolded.
0: You don't have to be blindfolded.
1: Okay, great. That's
0: but awesome. You have to be right, because lest we forget, there's a lot of different types of pickles. You might have to eat a spicy pickle. You might have to eat a bread and butter pickle. You might just get a classic kosher dill. You have to be prepared.
1: Okay. Hold on. What are the judges' specifications? Because it's a great point that maybe I need to disqualify myself because of my hatred for bread and butter pickles. Mm-hmm. And if someone were to submit, or maybe we make this contest dill only. dill pickles
0: no,
1: only.
0: No, what? No, no. Then it's not a real pickle contest. Okay.
1: There's no way you show up with a bread and butter and win a pickle competition, and I'm going to die on that hill.
0: Maybe someone's got a sweet pickle. Okay, so this is,
1: I don't want any sweet
0: according
1: pickles.
0: To this, type, cut, and maker of pickles. So like spear, right? So you say spear on there if it was a spear or a whole pickle or a gherkin. Then it says appearance, flavor, texture, crunch, and then an overall based 1 through 10. And the top pickle gets the
1: That's
0: top
1: it?
0: Slot.
1: That's the only judging? I feel like you don't test.
0: What are you looking for? Like this, I saw stars. What else are you missing on? Oh, this one was perfectly bumpy. Well packed jar? give me the other parameters if you think there's more in there.
1: I'm trying to think of one. Smell?
0: Smell. Would the judges please sniff all of the pickles in front of you?
1: Burn like all your nose hairs.
0: I do think part of the problem with this, though, is that you would have to have something that cleanses your palate in between each.
1: And what's that? What are we cleansing between pickles?
0: And so, like, it can't be something like a vinaigrette is what, like, French chefs use, like, in between meals to cleanse your palate. But you couldn't use that because it's already
1: You'd
0: a heavy vinegar.
1: You'd have to use, like, ice cream or something.
0: Right. And I feel like you got to have ice cream, swish around some water in your mouth, pickle, ice cream, swish around water. And then, like, you got to do that between every one.
1: Yeah.
0: It's a good thing Cass Clay brings a lot of ice cream to the KFGO picnic.
1: Okay, so I need to formally disqualify myself because I will rate all bread and butter pickles a straight up zero across the board. Any kind of sweet pickle is a no-go for this girl.
0: Okay.
1: So if that's a qualification that you have to enjoy bread and butter pickles, I'm out.
0: Okay.
1: Unless you let me do it because we did let Jack Sunday
0: judge the chili contest. Chili, and he's like, white chicken chili is no chili in my book.
1: And if you submitted a white chicken chili, he would just zero you out.
0: Wow.
1: Like, they were never going to win because he was brutal. He did not consider it a chili. So if you want me to Jack Sunday this pickle competition, I will. Okay, we've got news coming up next.
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3: ABC News, I'm Deborah Rodriguez. In case you needed it, there's more evidence. Prices are soaring and there's no end in sight. ABC's Jim Ryan.
4: The Producer Price Index offers a glimpse at what consumers will be paying for goods and services in the near future. The Bureau of Labor Statistics says the PPI soared 1.3% in September, more than double the consensus. Half of the September increase in the index for final demand goods can be traced to the price of gasoline, which jumped more than 20% last month.
3: President Trump changed his mind about live streaming the execution of a former Army psychiatrist by firing squad. The president now saying the public will not be able to watch the death of Nidal Hassan, who staged a mass shooting at Texas Fort Hood in 2009. His doctors say Pope Leo continues to recover from Tuesday's surgery to remove a nodule on his lung. Cancerous, still no word on whether that cancer has spread or whether the pontiff will need more treatment. This is ABC News. The usual rules of winter weather will not apply this year. ABC's Wayne Cabot has the news from government scientists.
5: Never have we seen Pacific waters this warm. Factoring in that El Nino phenomenon, scientists at NOAA, the National Oceanic and Atmospheric Administration, see our weather playing out this way until at least March 1st. Stormier across the south, helping offset the drought, but at the risk of flooding and mudslides. Warmer across the north, even Alaska. If that holds, that'll take some of the bite out of heating bills. Experts caution these are probabilities, not outright predictions. They won't even venture a guess about snowfall. Wayne Cabot, ABC News.
3: Last winter was a nightmare for skiers out west, with all-time records for low snowpacks, and so fewer people are buying ski passes. Vail Resort's profit was about half of what it was a year earlier. Markets are higher this hour. I'm Deborah Rodriguez, ABC News.
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13: It's cloudy, windy out there, too. 52 degrees right now in Fargo-Moorhead. For KFGO News, I'm Darren Selvig. The Cass County Sheriff's Office will release new details later this afternoon about a rural South Fargo incident that led to an attempted murder arrest. Deputies, metro area street crimes investigators, and federal marshals arrested 60-year-old Tracy Peters of Rapid City, South Dakota, yesterday afternoon at a South Fargo apartment complex. Authorities say Peters is being held in the county jail on an attempted murder charge. Meanwhile, the female victim continues to receive medical treatment. Investigators are still urging anybody who noticed suspicious activity in the area to contact local dispatch. The North Dakota Highway Patrol is looking for a farmer who dropped a load of sugar beets on a road near the ethanol plant by Castleton late last night. The Highway Patrol posted a photo showing Cass County Road 10 near a set of railroad tracks covered in sugar beets. Troopers say a nearby farmer stepped in to help clear off the road with the tractor, and it was back open to traffic in about 5 minutes. Troopers are asking anyone with information regarding who might have dropped the sugar beets on the road to contact them. St. Paul's City Council President is pushing a new effort for the city to study driverless rideshare vehicles before the technology arrives on city streets. Reporter Mark Fry.
14: St. Paul's City Council members started their push Wednesday to regulate autonomous rideshare companies like Waymo and Tesla's CyberCab. Those companies haven't launched yet in St. Paul, but Council President Rebecca Naker introduced a resolution directing St. Paul's Planning Commission to look at citywide impacts.
15: Dig into the data, not to just take these companies' word for it, but to do our own independent analysis, and then to engage the variety of stakeholders that we know are going to be impacted, from transportation workers to our transportation experts, to our disability advocates, to our urban planners. There are many, many folks who need to be talked to about this.
13: Neighboring Minneapolis is navigating its own driverless rideshare legislation. This morning, the Minneapolis City Council failed to override Mayor Jacob Frey's veto of an ordinance requiring a safety driver in the front seat of a robo-taxi. Council got just 7 of 9 required votes for the override. North Dakota Supreme Court Justice Jared Tufte says maintaining a strict separation of powers between the three branches of government remains a central focus of the High Court. Tufte served as general counsel to former Governor Jack Dalrymple before taking the bench, and executive experience, he says, helps the court navigate complex interbranch disputes. Reflecting on past rulings, including the enforcement of the state constitution's single subject rule against omnibus budget bills, Tufte stressed that the judiciary's role is strictly textual.
16: The court was confronted with a decision about what the provision of the constitution that says the bill shall involve a single subject. And that was subject to interpretation. We had to grapple with that. And yes, there were some people happy about that, some people not, but we followed what we felt the law required.
13: Official opinions and dockets from the High Court are published publicly on the North Dakota Supreme Court portal. And the West Acres Mall announced this morning that an official Lego store is coming to the mall. West Acres says the store will open early next year, and customers will be able to shop Lego sets, build minifigures, and enjoy hands-on experiences. It's going to be the first official Lego store in the Fargo-Moorhead area. There are multiple unofficial stores around the region. We have a wind advisory that's going into effect starting at 6 this evening until 6 o'clock tomorrow morning. And in our forecast from the KFGO Weather Center for the rest of today, mostly cloudy, continued windy out there, with a chance for showers this afternoon, high of 53 degrees. Tonight, mostly cloudy and windy, scattered showers this evening, low of 37. And then tomorrow, partly sunny, windy in the morning, a high of 48. It's windy right now, too. 52 degrees right now in the FM Metro. 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
22: 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And then came the tax bill. It was higher than ever. I wish Senator Rob Kupak would focus on lowering costs, not raising them. Kupak voted to spend an $18 billion surplus and then voted to raise taxes by another $10 billion. $10 billion! Gas tax is up, payroll tax is up, even new delivery fees. Even after voting for all of those new taxes, Kupak authored a proposal that independent analysts say would increase costs for Minnesota families by another $6,800 per year. That's not leadership. That's politics as usual. I think it's time for a change. I'm opposing Rob Kupak in November. We need to get Minnesota back on track. This independent expenditure is paid for by ProJobs Majority. It is not coordinated with or approved by any candidate, nor is any candidate responsible for it.
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1: Oh, wow. I feel like this is a big faux pas. This is really old news. This is, at this point, over a week old. Totally taboo, not for me to bring up. Like, it is old news. Why are we even talking about this? But I wasn't here and I didn't get to be on the radio with you.
0: Oh, right. Yeah.
1: After the vote.
0: Oh.
1: And so can we, like, regurgitate some of that for Amy? Because I was out of, like, I was out. I didn't even get to listen to the radio the next day to hear, like, what people were saying. So if you were like me and you were out of the zeitgeist, I don't know, if you were out of the realm of what was happening post-ward vote in Fargo.
0: And, you know, we had some heated discussions even leading up to that.
1: Okay, so the update is that Fargo voters rejected this proposal to have a ward-based city council. So we will not be like Moorhead. Sort of makes sense to me, because if you were against this, you probably felt more vigor to vote than if you were for it.
0: Mm-hmm.
1: But tell me what the vibe was.
0: So this is the vibe. I think that people went into their polling place not 100% sure what they were going to vote for.
1: Yeah.
0: And they waited until the last second. I think that there was, you know, we certainly heard from the groups that did not want a ward, right? Like they were very vocal.
1: Yes.
0: But I think we also heard plenty from the groups who were trying to figure it out. And more than anything, even our discussions here during It Takes Two, one of the questions was, I don't really know what I'm voting for. It's like this. It's like saying,
1: yeah,
0: I'm going to get a car. Okay, we know you need a car. We know what a car does. But there's a drastic difference between a Ford Pinto and an Escalade. And you didn't know what you were getting for that. Like, yeah, what are the lines going to be? And so I think that there was a lack of understanding –

0: done? Like, how are the wards going to be decided?
1: Which is
0: who's going to be deciding that? How do they get redistricted? We could have a legislative, you know, it's already confusing enough to figure out how the legislature is gerrymandering everything. Is that going to happen within city limits?
1: The trickle in the day before the election that we also started having this conversation about was people voicing how frustrated they were that this was a special election. That why did we have to have a special election for this in particular? And that, you know, there's a cost associated with it, et cetera, et cetera, et cetera. Now, according to, you know, what we found out, 10,000, just under 10,900 people voted, just underneath that. In June, it was 21,600 some who voted. That is not a representative sample of
0: neither
1: Fargo.
0: Of them are.
1: My gosh.
0: Neither of them are.
1: Right? I mean, that's not even a tenth of the population.
0: If people think, though, that it's not going to be voted on because it's a special election, to your point of those numbers, you don't vote when it's a...
1: You don't vote when in a general election either.
0: Yeah.
1: You know? Yeah.
0: You just don't vote. You don't vote.
1: It's a weird thing. Like, unless there is a president on a ballot, people don't seem to get, like, jazzed up about it.
0: Even that, though, look at the statistics on a presidential election year in Fargo. I would assume that those numbers would be pathetic as well.
1: I guess
0: maybe, but still pathetic.
1: Maybe this is a bigger question, because the ward system was to decide how you were going to be, how you were going to elect the officials who are going to speak for you, right? And less than 10% of the population showed up. Less than 10% of the population said, I care strongly one way or the other enough to vote for it. Have we just given up on civic engagement like that? Is that just where it is?
0: I don't know. I mean, I hope not. I hope that's not the case.
1: I talked to people who said, I voted at this location and it took me 3 minutes in and out. There was nobody else there.
0: Right.
1: And then I talked to some people who said, oh, I was at another polling location where the line was out the door. Well, okay, what's going on with that? I mean, I would be interested in knowing what areas of town were going out and voting. I'm interested in knowing who actually thought that they wanted to go out there and make something happen when it came to a ward system in our town, whether you liked it or not, but went out and actually actively voted, because I'm not seeing that with this. I don't get it.
0: Yeah. I mean, the frustration of why people don't vote is so deep within who I am. Mm-hmm. Because I'm one of the few people that couldn't wait till I was 18 so that I could vote. I just thought that was like my civic duty. I thought everybody was waiting with bated breath to vote when they were 18. And then as I got older, like the rage starts to set in that like not everybody else has the same constitution as you do, as like wanting that to be or assuming that is just part of your civic duty.
1: Right.
0: That it isn't just something that happens. It is, I don't know, that it is essential to be a good citizen, that you take part in that process.
1: I talked to some people who are 18, right? Freshly 18.
0: Yeah.
1: And first chance,
0: like,
1: to vote.
0: Oh, yeah.
1: And they said, oh, yeah, I forgot. And that bothers me, too. Because
0: that bothers me, too.
1: We should be getting the young people most excited about voting right now.
0: I know. And I don't know what the secret sauce is on that, because it just has never happened. It's never happened. And yes, I know. Okay. The excitement of the Lego store coming to West Acres. Let's top this off. Let's top this Sunday off with some good news.
1: But building something better for the future, literally.
0: Oh,
1: you like that?
0: That was nice.
1: Yeah. I mean, that's a Lego line from back in the day. So I'm just curbing from them directly. But I'm so excited about a Lego store. Legos are really, listen, Legos have been popular for a while, but they are really having a moment. We are going to have multiple official and unofficial Lego stores in our community. You can build a minifig anytime you want.
0: I mean, listen,
1: you can be like me and buy your own birthday present from a retired set.
0: I just got back from Disney, and rides aren't the only thing we stood in line for. We stood in line to go

0: Look around a Lego store.
1: Now, you know what you have to add to your list? Legoland.
0: Yeah,
1: the theme park
0: I'm
1: that Lego started.
0: That. Is that also in Orlando?
1: I don't believe there's one in Orlando, but there's one in California.
0: Oh, yeah, you're right. Wait, can we get a Legoland here? Probably not.
1: Oh, there's one in New York?
0: California,
1: oh, there's a Florida,
0: Florida
1: one. Winter Haven, Florida.
0: Winter Haven, Florida. Oh, my God. There's a ton of them.
1: Oh, there we go.
0: There are several. Okay. Legoland, yep.
1: Yeah.
0: On the short list, I guess.
1: That's another one I've always wanted to go to. I've always wanted to go to Legoland because I feel like it probably is amazing.
0: I mean, yeah, just the Lego store in the Mall of America. Remember the first time seeing that?
1: I still am curious about how they dust those giant Lego figures.
0: I don't think they do.
1: They've got to.
0: They've got to, but then I look at, like, the ones that we saw in Florida, they were so weathered from being outside.
1: Yeah.
0: I'm like, uh-oh.
1: Yeah, because
0: they have to rebuild these soon.
1: In Disney Springs, they've got the one that, like, is coming out of the water that looks like the Loch Ness Monster.
0: Yep, and then they have, like, the whole Star Wars set, Anna and Elsa and an Olaf and a Mickey, and they've got a whole bunch of them. They're so cool. I mean, heck, Shields has, like, an NDSU Bison.
1: I know.
0: A big Lego Bison.
1: We're very lucky to be living in the age of Lego.
0: Obsessed. We are all obsessed. Taking a quick peek at Wall Street, the S&P is up 14, the Dow is up 473, and the NASDAQ is down 113. Mixed here on Wall Street still, that's been sort of the story of the day all day. Rusty Halverson, how did those ag markets close?
2: It's a defensive close for the grain and oil seed sector on the day. Because of the Columbus Day holiday, USDA will release its weekly export sales report on Friday. USDA announced on Wednesday that 470,000 metric tons of soybeans were sold for delivery to China during the 2026-27 marketing year. Ukraine continues to have problems with exports. Russia hitting an Odessa port and two vessels overnight. Ukrainian drones attacking a refinery in Russia earlier today. The strike could further complicate Ukraine's relations, I should say, with U.S. President Donald Trump. Those relations have soured in recent days. Corn futures, new crop December, down 2.25 at 478.5. March at 491, down 3.25. In soybeans, November down 13, 1264.25. January, 1277.75. That's down 14.25. Minneapolis spring wheat, December, down 3.25, 686.75. March at 703.5, down 4.75. Livestock at the Merck, some positive signs in live cattle futures. December up $2.12 at $227.25. Feeder cattle November up $3.50 at $341.95. Lean hog futures December up 50 cents at $66.57. 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

0: This is a reminder that if you're going to go to RDO Caters Taters, it is next Tuesday, October 20th, 11 to 1 over at the Holiday Inn. 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
1: Yes. I can't believe that when you said next week, I was like, what? No, that's not next week.
0: No, nope, shut your mouth. Wait a minute. Hold on.
1: Wait, hold on. You're right. It's all. What happened to summer in September?
0: Yeah.
1: And most of October.
0: It's going fast, that's for sure.
1: We are flying. Okay, coming up in just a little bit, Creative Kitchen is in the house to tell you all the cool things they have going on for October and November, and they do have cool things going on. They know that it's Creative Kitchen season always, but they know that it's entertaining season and it's holiday gift giving season, and so they've got events coming up. They've got a knife skills class. They have special deals going on. They have new stuff coming in the door, and they have a ton of events to go along with it. And a cheese event that's happening that we are definitely going to.
0: Would you like definitely to know a quick, quick fact?
1: Quick fact, yes.
0: In 1988,
1: yes,
0: this product was introduced in the market. In 1999, it began selling like crazy. It is one of the biggest sellers every single year during the Halloween season. It was a couple named Anita Demzak and Benson Zinbarg with Sunhill Industries who invented the pumpkin leaf bag.
1: Oh, yes.
0: Yeah, the jack-o'-lantern.
1: That was so iconic forever.
0: And here's the thing. They gave it different names depending on where it was in the country. The giant stuff a pumpkin, Funkins, Jacksack, Bag-o'-Fun.
1: Okay,
0: isn't that kind of neat?
1: I remember having those as a kid and loving them.
0: Oh, me too.
1: They still make them, right?
0: They absolutely do. And I remember that one of the best things was, you know, at the lake we used to use it to cover up our roses, like Dave DeCock always tells you.
1: Yeah.
0: And there's nothing worse than seeing your pumpkin jack-o'-lantern bag in the spring where it's like, oh, probably should have used just a regular everyday bag for that. But okay, well, we'll live with it.
1: This is It Takes Two. We've got some news coming up next. KFGO News coming up next here.

0: Hey, it's Derek Hanson. Join me tonight for Couch Potato Radio at 6 o'clock tonight, a short one before Thursday Night Football, as Jack Michaels and I had a chance to catch up with the head football coach of the Concordia Cobbers, Terry Horan. They're at St. John's on Saturday. 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
3: Mostly cloudy, 52 degrees, windy. From the KFGO News Center, I'm Jake Anderson. Right now it's 1:30. A man has been arrested and is facing attempted murder charges after a woman was found with life-threatening injuries near Wild Rice, south of Fargo. Cass County Sheriff Jesse Johnner says 60-year-old Tracy Peters of Rapid City, South Dakota, was arrested at an apartment complex in South Fargo yesterday afternoon. The woman was found with defensive injuries around 4:45 p.m. Tuesday near 112th Avenue and Highway 81. The sheriff's office is asking people in the area to check surveillance footage and anyone with information to contact them. North Dakota Supreme Court Justice Jared Tufte says maintaining a strict separation of powers between three branches of government remains a central focus of the High Court. Tufte served as general counsel to former Governor Jack Dalrymple before taking the bench, an executive experience he says helps the court navigate complex interbranch disputes. Reflecting on past rulings, including the enforcement of the state constitution's single-subject rule against omnibus budget bills, Tufte stressed that the judiciary's role is strictly textual.
4: The court was confronted with a decision about what the provision of the Constitution that says the bill shall involve a single subject. And that was subject to interpretation. We had to grapple with that. And yes, there were some people happy about that, some people not, but we followed what we felt the law required.
3: Official opinions and dockets from the High Court are published publicly on the North Dakota Supreme Court portal. The federal investigation into Minnesota Congresswoman Ilhan Omar continues less than 3 weeks before the general election.
5: According to the Associated Press, a grand jury has seized the representative's phone and issued more than a dozen subpoenas to her relatives. This follows a search of her Washington, D.C. residence on Monday morning by Homeland Security related to an investigation into her immigration status. It's prompting sharp pushback from Democratic Party leaders who question the timing just weeks before the midterm elections. The DOJ is expected to review the materials to determine whether formal charges will be brought against the congresswoman or her family.
3: That was reporter Taylor Rivera. It's 52 degrees. 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
3: 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The Valley City Public School District has decided to ban high-caffeine energy drinks within the school district. Superintendent Josh Johnson says energy drinks can have 200 or more milligrams of caffeine per can, and that they can often contain more than double the recommended amount of caffeine for students. The ban goes into effect Monday, and students that try to bring energy drinks into the school will be sent to the principal's office. Johnson says the decision was made to protect the overall health and well-being of students at the public school district. The North Dakota Highway Patrol is looking for a farmer that dropped a load of sugar beets on a road near the ethanol plant by Castleton late last night. The Highway Patrol posted a photo showing Cass County Road 10 near a set of railroad tracks covered in sugar beets. Troopers say a nearby farmer stepped in to help clear off the road with a tractor and it was back open to traffic in about 5 minutes. Troopers are asking anyone with information regarding who might have dropped the sugar beets on the road to contact them. Your forecast from the KFGO Weather Center. Rest of today, partly cloudy to mostly cloudy and windy. Chance for showers this afternoon. Wind advisory from 6 p.m. tonight until 6 a.m. tomorrow. Coming northwest increasing to 16 to 36 miles per hour. Tonight, mostly cloudy and windy. Scattered showers, low 37. Tomorrow, partly sunny. Windy in the morning with a high of 48. Winds out of the north at 19 to 38 miles per hour in the morning, decreasing throughout the day. Right now, it's 52 degrees. 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
13: It Takes Two, Amy Eiler, JJ Gordon, KFGO Goes Local. Oh, Dave, it's been too long. Welcome
2: Dave,
13: back forever. Lost, apparently.
2: Lost in West Acres?
14: It does happen.
2: Do you go anywhere but Creative Kitchen when you're in West Acres?
14: No.
2: No.
13: Because there's always too much going on over
14: exactly.
13: there. You're so busy. Dave, you've heard on our airwaves for years now over at Creative Kitchen. We love to talk about the cool things. You have got event after event after event coming up.
14: We definitely
13: do. Let's not waste any time. I understand that your Woostoff weekend, we did too good of a job apparently for you.
14: I mean, I got to get a little appreciation back.
13: Okay,
14: you guys,
13: okay, good, good, good, good.
14: Do
13: good.
14: The thing.
2: So Woostoff weekend kicks off tomorrow. So it's Friday, Saturday, and Sunday.
14: Yes.
2: And tell us what it all entails.
14: So on, what is it, the 17th, we're actually having some nice skill trainings. I'm pretty sure they're going to be completely sold out, but that does not mean you don't need to come in because we have sales on all of our knives.
2: And oftentimes I feel like this is one of the only times knives like these go on sale is when you have these special events.
14: That, and we're kind of doing a little Black Friday a little bit early, you know.
2: Oh,
13: I like it.
2: Okay.
13: Sneak, yeah, yeah.
2: Okay.
14: Yeah, we'll sneak in there.
13: So you would call it a gray Friday,
14: yes.
13: Just a little bit early, just a little bit early. And you've got a Woostoff rep who's going to be on site too, right?
14: Yes, she will be there on the 17th doing the knife skills training. If you actually get to participate or you can get to intermittently ask her some questions because she will be there for a while. She is doing two different sessions going over knife skills, but she will be there for most of the day. So she will also be able to talk about the company, the different knives, and we're going to sell all the knives. That is our goal.
2: Yeah.
14: Woostoff, Shun, Kangshan, we have sales on all those brands.
2: So it's not just Woostoff that's on sale. You can find a good deal on a lot of knives.
14: Yes. So if they don't feel right to you, we've got other options.
13: I love the fact that, Dave, it was you who told me that, like, listen, just because your knife block says one name doesn't mean that that's the only knife style you should have in there. And that a great knife block nowadays is a little bit from this company and a little bit from this company. Everyone does something really well.
14: So if you look at like a lot of different chefs, they don't actually have like an exclusive brand in their knife rolls. It's the knife for that job and the knife for them for that job.
2: Right.
14: So they have a variety of them. You roll it out and it's just a beautiful painting of different manufacturers. Yeah.
13: And right off the bat, I'm looking at this flyer here. We're talking about the Wusthof weekend. You're going to save big. The classic Icon 6-inch chef's knife, the workhorse of the kitchen.
14: It definitely is.
13: Right?
14: We have that one. We've got the 8-inches. We've got sets.
13: Full sets, huh?
14: Sets that are actually going to be massively marked down. I think they're going to be 20% off.
13: I mean,
14: like a 15-block set.
13: And we're talking about a huge savings when it comes to that. And if you're someone who says, listen, I don't know what to get family members for Christmas, starting them on a really great knife set, first of all, you've got the next 10 years covered. You're welcome. And there's always something that you can add on top of that. But getting that great knife, I mean, Amy, you've said it a million times. What's the most dangerous knife in your kitchen?
2: The dull one.
13: The dull one.
2: And you know, that also is a tip, like get your knife sharpened, but you can get all the sharpening tools. Creative Kitchen can help you with that aspect too. Some of your qualifying purchases will get you a free knife block, as I understand it, as well.
14: So basically how that breaks down is if you purchase 3 knives out of our case, you can get a 13-slot block.
2: Nice.
14: It's not a brand. It is 3 knives. And you can get a block. So storage is very important with your knives.
2: Yep. And, you know, a good knife is just a great gift for anybody. Mm-hmm. I mean, for someone who's just starting out in a new home and they need a good knife set, it's a big purchase that you don't think you need right away when you start things off. And you actually, once you get one, you're like, oh, this is life-changing.
14: And you can't go backwards.
2: And you can't go backwards. You can't. Yeah, so spoil everybody on your Christmas list.
14: Yeah, I've got some bonus kids in town, and I've given each of them at least one knife. And it has changed. Like, they don't want to use any of the other knives at their house anymore.
2: Yeah. And you can't blame them.
14: No.
2: You can't blame them. It is such a wonderful gift, an unexpected, like, love language to give, like, tools in the kitchen that are going to change how people, like, eat and cook and all of that.
14: Mm-hmm.
2: Okay, so Knife Skills 101 probably sold out.
14: Mm-hmm.
2: I think there was one ticket left. Before having this conversation. And by now, it's probably sold out. You've got a sample day coming up on October 24th.
14: Mm-hmm.
2: People can kind of sample some delicious cheeses from your cheese case, jams, dips, fresh sourdough, mustards, pretzels, so much more. That's October 24th from 11 to 3. So that's next Saturday if you miss the fun this Saturday. Anything that I'm missing out of sample day?
14: Not on sample day, but you guys have talked to me plenty of times. Y'all know I have a very strong bias towards knives,
2: yes,
14: coffee, and cheese.
2: Yes, you do.
14: All right. So I'm very...
13: Listen, if your gravestone is here lies Dave. He loved himself some cheese. He loved himself some coffee. He loved himself some knives.
14: That is very accurate.
13: And you know what? People would pilgrimage to that gravestone.
14: They definitely would. So the reason I bring that up is I also have a thing. So I'm very excited about the Wusthof weekend.
2: Yes.
14: Because I like knives.
2: This weekend.
14: And then coming up very soon after that is a Cheese and Cheers event.
2: Yes.
14: Which I'm also very, very excited about because we're doing a lot of very cheese-focused, heavy stuff in the store.
2: Yes. Yeah, so now, this is coming up on November 5th.
13: And this is one thing I like about it. This is an exclusive deal.
14: Yes.
13: You have to buy a ticket to get into this event.
14: Yes,
13: you might be saying, I got to buy a ticket to get into a store. Yes, you do. And this is why. Wine. There will be a grazing table. A raclette.
14: We're doing raclette.
13: Right? There's shopping, exclusive discounts, swag bags, door prizes. You get this elevated shopping experience you normally wouldn't. That's going to feel more like a party than it is going to be like your average Saturday afternoon.
14: Yes, it is. Or evening. Because it is 6:30 to 8:30.
13: Oh, classy. I'll wear my tuxedo.
14: There we go. Get all spiffed up.
13: It's one shirt.
14: The onesie. All right.
13: Cheese and Cheers at Creative Kitchen in the West Acres Mall. We're talking about November 5th, 6:30 to 8:30.
2: That?
13: That's a Friday?
2: No, that's a Thursday.
13: Is it a Thursday? Even better. That's so it's not even digging into my weekend.
15: Yeah. You are welcome.
13: Oh, yeah.
2: I love that. I love a Thursday event. Okay, Thursday, November 5th, 6:30 to 8:30. People need to get tickets to this, though, right?
14: Mm-hmm.
2: Okay.
14: They very much do. So you can actually do them early, so you can get them for $30. At the event on that day, you can actually get them for $40.
2: Okay.
14: So I highly encourage people to buy them in advance, save some money. Maybe, you know, save a little bit so you can buy something else in the store.
2: Yeah, buy something fun when
13: you listen,
2: get there.
13: Now, listen, there's a packet in front of me.
2: Are we supposed to give those
13: here's
2: away?
13: Here's the thing. It's got somebody else's name on it.
2: So we're not supposed to give them away.
13: I think we are supposed to give them away.
2: Oh, my.
13: I think we're going to give them away.
2: Okay,
13: and so
2: can we give away,
13: let's give a pair of cheese and cheers away. What do you say?
2: Let's
13: we'll
2: do
13: start
2: a pair.
13: Here. Okay. And then I think that some of these might find themselves into the adult trick-or-treating bags.
2: That's a good idea.
13: Oh, we've got plans for cheese and cheers. Amy, literally, there's one of them that has your name on it.
2: Oh, my gosh.
13: Hold on. Hand me that pen. Let me.
2: JJ and I will be there as well because we just took someone else's tickets. They didn't have our name on it.
13: Bingo. Okay, so I want you to text in the word cheese to 35270, and we will get someone hooked up with tickets. Now, you said these are $30 a piece.
15: Correct.
13: $40 at the door.
15: Correct.
13: And there is a limited number of tickets. So it's not like you're going to sell until you hit 5,000 tickets.
15: Right.
13: You will have a cutoff number to make sure that people get this exclusive shopping experience. Grazing table. You had me at grazing, and then now I know I'm not on the floor because it's a table.
14: Have you seen one of these?
13: I have not.
14: So I believe the one that Jess is going to be creating is at least 5 to 6 feet long, if not longer, and it's just a charcuterie board, the entire thing.
13: Oh.
14: That is a grazing table.
2: Beautiful.
14: And we'll have traditional raclette over, which is raclette melted over the top of potatoes, cornichon, and was it paprika?
2: Oh my gosh, beautiful. Yes. Okay, this is November 5th, 6:30 to 8:30. You can grab your tickets online, I'm sure.
14: Correct.
2: They're on your website?
14: Mm-hmm.
2: Okay, creativekitchenfargo.com is where you can grab those. Or you can call the store. Like, it's so funny. The one time we were in Creative Kitchen with you, and I heard someone say my husband's aunt's name. She had called Creative Kitchen and, like, ordered stuff to have shipped her. She doesn't live here. And I was like, were you really talking to, you know, and I said her name, and they were like, yeah. And I was like, what the heck? And they're like, oh, well, people call all the time and, like, order and have it shipped to them.
14: All the time.
2: And, like, that's what you get with a local store. There's not a lot of places anymore that still takes phone calls from anywhere in the world and talks people through a shopping experience on the phone. Like, that's a really special thing, I think, now that everyone else is just going online, or you call the store and they say, oh, you can order it online. But Creative Kitchen is locally owned for over 5 decades here, and they still do customer service right.
14: Yes, because we're very passionate.
2: Yes. And then, of course, Dave brings me this to salivate over. Ah, this Le Creuset piece, this bread baker. I don't even know what the official name is.
14: It's an oval bread oven.
2: It's an oval bread oven, and it's beautiful. And it's this, like...
13: That sounds like the name of, like, a person from old-timey England. Be like, who do you live next to? I live next to oval bread maker. Bread oven. I live next to oval bread oven. And his wife,
2: bread
13: Tulip.
2: Oven?
13: The
2: Tulip bread oven.
13: The bread ovens? Oh, I know the bread ovens.
2: Oh, yes. They're great. but this color of Le Creuset, like, we always like to talk about the Le Creuset colors. They're iconic. They're always coming out with something new. Mm-hmm. This one is fabulous. It's not a navy blue, but it's not a royal blue. It's somewhere in between that. What's the name of this color?
14: Nuit.
2: Nuit.
13: Mm-hmm.
2: Mm.
14: It's supposed to be the representation of a midnight sky.
2: I love it. It's beautiful. And it's like a bit ombre in color.
14: Oh, yes. It's the only one with a chrome handle.
2: Oh.
14: With the
13: chrome handle's style. A nice touch.
2: It
14: really goes with that one.
2: How do you spell that?
14: Nuit.
2: Yes.
13: Oh, yeah, like the French word for night.
2: There you go.
13: Yeah.
14: By the French company.
13: By a French company. Oh, how did we think that?
14: Stretch.
2: Wow.
14: The stretch.
13: If you are suffering from ennui, might we suggest the new color Nuit? David, how much did you miss us? How much did you miss us?
14: Every day.
13: Well, listen, check out this piece when you head out to Cheese and Cheers or one of the other great events like this weekend. Maybe you want to go and check out Wusthof Weekend to build up that knife collection that you have in your house.
14: Yeah. Or someone else's.
2: Or someone else's. Anything else we need to know? Check out some cheese.
14: Check out all the cheese.
2: Check out all the
14: I will
2: the
14: be
2: coffee.
14: Getting a lot of really fun cheeses in the next 2 weeks.
2: Really
13: yeah.
2: fun cheeses?
13: Mm-hmm.
2: Like, give us a sample.
14: A sample?
2: No, not a physical, but just like give us an idea.
14: So I bring in a lot of different cheeses during the holiday season because, well, it's good all year round, people. Come on. Let's see, one of them I actually have.
2: But we have more, like, let's be honest, we're entering charcuterie season.
14: Yes.
2: We are,
14: January through December.
13: Yeah.
14: Right? I told you, it's on the gravestone. Knives.
13: Starts on New Year's Day, it ends on New Year's Eve.
14: Exactly, it's charcuterie season.
2: But now is the time where, like, people are having holiday parties and get-togethers, and we're already making, like, little, you know, ideas of what we're doing for Thanksgiving or Appsgiving, as I do now, because
13: it's also said. Amy and I literally were just at a luncheon the other day that decided to go with a charcuterie tray.
2: Yeah.
13: Rather than, like, you know, a big, you know, like chicken cutlet and stuff like that.
14: Yeah.
13: And no complaints. None whatsoever.
14: Not even a little bit. It's the excitement I get is, so I do it pretty much every week, do a little get together, and we'll always bring a little sample of something, some kind of different cheese or some crackers or something like that. Because there's thousands and thousands of kinds of cheese.
2: To try,
14: Why limit yourself? Just jump in, and if it doesn't win, then try the next time.
2: Try another one.
13: Right?
2: Yeah.
13: My favorite cheese may not be your favorite cheese, and that's why we eat cheese together, so that everyone can have something they like.
2: What are you doing?
13: I'm just trying to be more cheese. I'm trying to be more like a hippie cheese merchant, right? Like, I'm out there being like, hey man, it's cheese, not war. Right?
14: Rush Creek Reserve. Yes, the Uplands Rush Creek. We'll be on its way. Y'all remember that one?
13: Yeah.
14: The one that's wrapped in bark?
13: Yes.
2: Oh, yes.
14: That's only available for 3 months out of the year?
2: Yes.
14: Yes, I will have that. And one I actually had last year and bring it back in is a goat cheese that is rolled in cranberries. And it's got cranberry and cinnamon through the goat cheese.
2: Yum.
14: It's an 8 ounce. It's like half a pound.
2: So.
14: It is so good.
2: I bet.
13: That's a holiday cheese if I've never heard of it before,
14: right?
13: Yes, it
14: is very much. I have a few other cranberry things coming in, but you'll have to come
2: check
14: them out.
2: We're ready. Let's decorate for Christmas. No? No, too far?
13: I will eat for Christmas before I decorate for Christmas. How about that?
2: Okay, that's fine. I'll calm down. Should we put a tree up? Nope.
13: Nope, probably not.
2: Okay,
14: probably not. You've got at least a couple weeks at minimum.
2: But is West Acres decorating for Christmas yet?
14: Not yet. No, I believe that's going up November 1st, probably.
2: Yeah, see, like next week, you guys.
14: It'll be really quick.
2: Yeah, it will be. Okay, Creative Kitchen, open 7 days a week. West Acres in the food court area-ish.
13: Main door West Acres is what I say.
2: Main
13: right next to where they do gift
14: wrapping.
13: Did you
14: forget where we are?
2: No, but like I was like, how do I describe this to people? Do I say food court adjacent? What do I say?
14: If you made it to the food court, just look around.
2: You'll find Creative Kitchen. Yeah, they've been there a long time. Not the full 5 decades because they were downtown for a while, and then I don't know what year
14: it was.
2: You
14: right
2: moved
14: down the hallway. It was 2001.
2: 2001, okay. Mm-hmm.
13: I mean, I'm not going to say that this is a big deal, but I saw Santa in plain clothes shopping at Creative Kitchen.
2: Again.
13: So let that be, you know.
14: Stock up somewhere.
13: Right, exactly. Like, I'm sure that he had a laundry list of things to pick up for good girls and good boys.
14: Correct.
2: And if you need more details or you want to purchase some tickets, creativekitchenfargo.com. Dave, thanks so much. Appreciate your time.
14: Thank you.
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2: 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We're more back Tyler, for more boys and girls. Yes, we had Spencer Worth, the Meat Dude, Shannon Roars, Jones joins the program, Jim Shaw's on the record, and so much more coming on up.
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3: ABC News, I'm Deborah Rodriguez. Police near Chicago are detailing an alleged plan by a 19-year-old to stage a mass shooting at a place of worship in Aurora, Illinois. Officials say someone he worked with a fast food restaurant, called in a tip. ABC's Alex Mullen.
4: The suspect is alleged to have said that he actually traveled to that Hindu temple in Aurora with his gun, his AR-style rifle, and 300 rounds of ammunition, as well as tactical gear, and that he was pointing his gun at one point at a man, but his gun jammed, and then he decided to leave that temple. Now, that's all according to those statements from that Taco Bell co-worker of this individual.
3: President Trump changing his mind about allowing the public to watch the execution of a former Army psychiatrist by firing squad. He says Nidal Hassan's death at Fort Hood will not be live-streamed. Ousted Venezuelan leader Nicolas Maduro and his wife in a New York courtroom pleading not guilty to new charges of torturing people. This is ABC News. A major attack on the government palace in Yemen has killed and injured several workers. The rebels in that country, the Houthis, immediately claimed responsibility. They consider Yemen's government to be a puppet of the Saudis. Ukraine's president plans to resume strikes on Russian oil and gas facilities. Bill Taylor is former Ukrainian ambassador to the U.S.
5: The Russians are no longer moving forward on the battlefield. And so now the Ukrainians are going after the exports and the oil refineries. And that has been, that's a real pressure point for Putin. And the goal is to pressure Putin to come to the table for a ceasefire.
3: U.S. oil prices up 3%. A blood clot will sideline Philadelphia Eagles quarterback Jalen Hurts. He took a cleat to his calf area 2 weeks ago. Now we're finding out he will be out for Sunday, at least. Deborah Rodriguez, ABC News.
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10: It's partly cloudy in Fargo-Moorhead, 53 degrees. In the KFGO newsroom, I'm Darren Selvig. A man was seriously injured in a crash 2 miles north of Larimore in Grand Forks County. The North Dakota Highway Patrol says the 28-year-old man was driving on Highway 2 near mile marker 330 last night when his pickup veered off the road and went into the ditch before hitting a fence and several trees. The man was taken to Altru Hospital in Grand Forks. Troopers are investigating if charges can be filed against him. Federal grants are bringing more than $24 million in rail safety upgrades to North Dakota. Senator John Hovind announced the funding today, with the vast majority going to the Red River Valley and Western Railroad. The short line will receive $23.6 million to replace 26 miles of aging track and build a new siding near Wahpeton. Another $690,000 is heading to the Bottineau County for a rail crossing upgrade near a school zone. Hovind says the projects will boost safety and help local producers move agricultural and energy products to market. Well, during the North Dakota congressional debate on the Plain Talk podcast today, Republican Congresswoman Julie Fedorchuk touted the Working Family Tax Cuts Congress passed, also known as the Big Beautiful Act. It eliminates federal taxes on tips and overtime and extends the Trump tax cuts Republicans passed in the president's first term. Fedorchuk says the legislation gave the average North Dakota family a $2,000 tax cut.
11: They would have all been paying more taxes if we left it up to the Democrats, however, because not a single Democrat voted for the tax cuts. Yeah. And those tax cuts would have expired, raising the largest tax increase in American history on all Americans.
10: Democrat Trigvi Hammer.
12: So the tax on tips ends. The tax on the no tax on overtime ends, but the big tax breaks for the very wealthy, those continue on. And it doesn't matter if you take the one big beautiful bill and then rename it the Working Family Tax Cuts, it doesn't change what's actually in the bill.
10: This debate was recorded and didn't have an audience. Hammer agreed to participate in a live debate on News and Views, moderated by the KFGO news team and without input from host Joel Heitkamp, but Fedorchuk declined. Valley City Public Schools are banning energy drinks within the school district. Superintendent Josh Johnson says energy drinks can have 200 or more milligrams of caffeine per can, and they can often contain more than double the recommended amount for caffeine for students. The ban goes into effect Monday, and students who try to bring energy drinks to school will be sent to the principal's office. Johnson made the decision, says the decision was made to protect the overall health and well-being of students at the public school district. And Minnesota educators will gather today for the annual MEA Professional Development Conference at the St. Paul Civic Center. Education Minnesota President Monica Byron says the event gives future teachers a chance to build connections.
13: We have about 200 aspiring educators that join us at the in-person MEA, and they are networking, they're looking for jobs, they're looking at how to be successful in the profession they're about to enter. So it's a great opportunity.
10: The conference offers training and networking for educators at different stages of their careers. And looking at your forecast now from the KFGO Weather Center, we do have a wind advisory that's going into effect at 6 tonight. That runs until 6 a.m. tomorrow. Otherwise, for the rest of today, partly to mostly cloudy and windy with a chance for showers yet this afternoon. High of 53. Tonight, mostly cloudy and windy with scattered showers this evening. Low of 37. And for tomorrow, partly sunny, windy in the morning tomorrow. Our high 48. It's partly cloudy right now in Fargo-Moorhead, 53 degrees. I'm Darren Selvig, News Radio, KFGO.
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0: me again. Good afternoon. I'm Tyler Axes, your host here on Afternoons Live. Derek Hansen producing. I feel like we should have pulled the audio from Independence Day when he says, "Hello, boys, I'm back."
1: I got to play Back in the Saddle again.
0: Yeah,
1: back. I usually do that after our vacation. But yeah. You know, if you were just on 3 hours ago.
0: No, that's okay. Today we could say, and another thing, because I didn't get it all off my chest in the 3 hours of news.
1: Another thing, Afternoons Live. Yeah.
0: And another thing. We got a busy show for you lined up today. It is Thursday, in case you did lose track of what day of the week.
1: I have.
0: I've been in this bad habit of being a day ahead of what it actually is. That's the worst of the options, right? Thinking that today's Friday, when in fact it's Thursday. But I've been on that for like the last 3 weeks. I can't shake it.
1: I think it's Friday because, I mean, usually it's Friday Night Lights, but I'm doing a Wednesday night football game last night, and it's... So I could understand maybe once in a while doing a Thursday night football game, because I've done that. I did it earlier this year, actually, in August. But it's just weird to think that, oh, we still have tomorrow.
0: I got a
1: doctor's appointment tomorrow. It can't be Saturday. So it's beyond bizarre.
0: It is. We're going to talk a little bit about that game. Derek Hansen was broadcasting. He's play-by-play of that DGF and Barnesville game. And a scary moment that I want to learn and hear a little bit more from you. You know, having to still carry a broadcast with all the uncertainty. Of course, thoughts and prayers are with that player, the team, that his family.
1: Xander Upsall.
0: Yeah. But you're not going to be surprised about some of the comments I was hearing earlier today, following some of that from other parents about, do they allow your kid to participate in some of these activities that there is contact. So we'll have that conversation a little bit later on. Jim Shaw is on the record at KFGO.com, and he will be in studio to talk about this week's column. Joel Kath, our good friend from Proof Artisan Distillers, is going to be in studio. They got a new tunes. I'll let him explain it to you. I think he might be bringing some samples. 4:35, Derek, so happy hour might start early for you.
1: Oh, yeah.
0: So we've got that. Shannon Roars Jones is going to be joining us as well. There's been a lot of talk about tax incentives, development. And earlier this week, there were some comments that were submitted from Cass County Commissioner and the Cass County Chairman, Tony Grinberg, whom is in, I think, a unique position. These tax incentives, started all those years ago, I think back when Ed Schaefer was governor. I want to say Tony Grinberg was actually in the legislature throughout the time. I think he served until about 2014, if I do recall. But he's been a Fargo City Commissioner. And now on the Cass County Commission. So all these different moments that he has been involved with some shape or form when it comes to tax incentives, but he had said, in essence, that he would recommend the Cass County not participate in the pilot program that would be connected to a project that Roars Construction is hoping to utilize if the city goes along with it. That's going to be over on the corner of 42nd and Main. Many of you, I'm sure, have driven by that area. So we're going to visit with Shannon Roars Jones about that. I want to learn more about what the pilot request is, what the vision is of that that complex, because there's renovations, but there's also new construction. So we'll get the latest on that. Now, I'll be curious, okay, well, what if the city decides, yeah, we're not going to go through with this? Which brings me back now, what has it been, like 2 years? 2 or 3 years, when you have your state legislature decide that we are going to get that property tax relief out, but in addition to it, we're going to put a 3% cap on what local jurisdictions can do when it comes to property taxes. And I had said at that time, there's going to be some things that cities are forced to look at and what they're currently doing and say, well, given what limitations we now have, can we afford to continue to do some of these things? And now here we are. That's kind of my view of not just this. I mean, just the tax incentives and these types of programs overall. It's not to single out a single subject or a single project. I just think that people have kind of sat back and say, do we continue to do this or not? And I do appreciate the fact that the text club is open all day to you at 35270. It's provided by Adventure RV. Northwest Tire Studio Line is open as well. That's at 237-5948. I've already got some questions in for Spencer Worth, the meat dude. You send those in, we will get to him. We're going to kick it out to New Salem, North Dakota, in just a couple of moments here. And, of course, this conversation every week is brought to you by Allsager Meats. You can find them on Main Drag in Ottoman. That's the OG location. South Fargo on South Veterans Boulevard, down on 52nd Avenue South. You can find them in Breckenridge, and now you can find them in Jamestown. You got a question that's meat-related, and you want some answers, text those in now, and we'll join Spencer Worth the Meat Dude when we return here on Afternews Live.
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0: It's Thursday, and your KFGO time is 2:15. That means we head on out to New Salem, North Dakota, where we get a chance to visit with Spencer Wirt, or as you have dubbed him, the Meat Dude, to get any meat-related questions you have answered. You can send those in to 35270. Spencer, welcome back, my man. How you been?
1: I've been good. How are you, Tyler?
0: Doing just fine. Getting closer to another weekend. I'm eager for it. Don't have any plans, which means I'm going to probably spend a little bit of time in the backyard with that big green egg, because I'm seeing that this weekend, sunny, high of 64, mostly clear, high of 71. So I'm going to get out there and get after it. I have questions waiting for you. And I actually have a question about the big green egg. I know you got one. And I'll have a question in just a moment, because there was a tip that I saw online. I'm like, no way. But I'll ask you if you've done that. But I want to get some of these listeners' questions out of the way, since they sent those in half an hour ago. Tyler, quest for the meat dude. What cuts of meat are tough yet delicious?
1: Brisket.
0: That's it, brisket? That's it, folks. Brisket, that was your answer.
1: I'm going to go. So, yeah, brisket's good. What else is, like, pretty tough? I mean, you can make any cut of meat taste good, right? So once we're only talking about the tough cuts of meat, then it's all about preparation and cooking method to make them taste good. You can make anything taste good, and you can also make certain cuts taste bad, too, depending on your cooking method.
0: Mm-hmm.
1: But, yeah, brisket, you know, one of the toughest cuts of meat. You know, a really, really well-done, like, London broil, so top round. One of the toughest cuts that comes out of a beef, can be really, really good and really, really flavorful. There's a lot of collagen that can render down and make for a pretty good eating experience, but there's an art to it. I'll just go with those two for now. Yeah.
0: Okay. I would also like to add, you said you can make any cut of meat taste delicious. You can also make any cut of meat really tough, depending on how you cook it. You know, the only time that I bought a London broil, but it was actually in the deli section, and I was kind of turned off by it. So don't do it through the deli. Do it a different way is what you're telling me.
1: Well, if you bought it from the deli, it was already cooked.
0: Yeah.
1: I would assume.
0: Well, yeah, right. Yes, your assumption is correct. This was not just some raw slice that I threw on a piece of Wonder Bread.
1: put that London broil on your big green egg and semi-roast it to like a medium rare internal temperature, and then just let that baby roast for a while. Okay. Tenderize it with time instead of temperature, and you'll get a pretty decent, and then of course thinly sliced also helps the eating experience with that cut, similar to brisket in that terms.
0: Oh, okay. Since you bring up the big green egg, I got to ask, because I saw this being promoted. I don't know what social media platform it was, but they were suggesting lighting your big green egg from that bottom vent, because the heat, of course, will rise. I don't like that idea at all, but is that how you light your big green egg? You go through that bottom?
1: No,
0: that's right.
1: So hold up, though. They're putting a flame into the bottom of their big green egg.
0: Yes, that's what I saw online, and I'm telling you, man, it looked like it, with AI being what it is. I wanted to have that disclaimer out there. I mean, it looked like it was from the official Big Green Egg Reddit account saying, hey, light your big green egg from down below because the heat will rise, it'll take care of it. And I said, this is sounding like a terrible idea.
1: So, I mean, that, you know, those charcoal chimney lighters, it's the same concept, right? They're just trying to take that concept and put it into the big green egg. The difference between those chimney charcoal lighters is that you have the flame directly touching the charcoal. If you put a flame

0: in your air intake at the bottom of your big green egg, that charcoal is sitting about 3 to 4 inches above that gap. So
1: I'm not crazy. No, it makes no sense.
0: Well, whoa. Uh-oh. I never said you weren't crazy, but
1: yeah,
0: in this instance, I think you're good.
1: This one, okay, I'll take one. I can use one wind today. We got a long ways to go, so that might be retracted somewhere else farther on down the line. When you're smoking on that big green egg, how many spots are you lighting? You just doing one, or are you doing two?
0: Yeah,
1: just one.
0: I use a leaf burner. I think they're called like a big mega torch that's hooked onto directly to the propane tank. And I can get that baby lit pretty quick.
1: Okay. I haven't utilized that before. I'm old school. I still sometimes just use a good old cigarette lighter if I need to. Not the one from the vehicle. You can't find those anymore. But sometimes you just have those laying around, I guess. Other questions? Go ahead. You finish.
0: You've lit your charcoal with a Bic lighter?
1: I've been able to do it. It's patience, brother.
0: Without starter fluid?
1: Well, no, but you have some of those. The big green egg have those little like puck things.
0: Yeah.
1: Yep. You get those things up, you're golden, pony boy.
0: Right.
1: Tyler, would you please ask if the Argentina beef has come into the United States yet? Do you have any information on that?
0: So what's interesting is, and this is the world of the world of politics that we are in, right? And I suggest that everybody just looks up our normal import report, because they track what we receive from any country before this publicly tweeted thing went out there, right? And what's interesting is the last time this Argentina beef came up on this radio show, I went home that day just to see, like, are we that far off compared to previous years of how much imported beef we are? And we were only like 5% above the yearly average of imported beef. Now, if you're talking specifically from Argentina, we were already bringing in Argentina beef prior to this tweet, prior to the market getting shocked. The amount that they were able to bring in was raised by our administration, and the amount that they've actually been able to fill, the contracts that they've been able to fill, I just read a report on it, is drastically less than what the total contract was for. And I don't know if that's, you know, you could dive into the demand, the public view on the whole thing, if people are starting to drastically change the way they're buying beef specifically. But I just need to be noted that we were importing product from these South American countries prior to this one tweet.
1: What this reminds me of, the way you were just describing that, there's so many things that I think go on a regular basis that we just, okay, we've played our part, and then you don't think about the rest. I've talked about it, and I'm not going to pull you into politics here. But like when people cast their ballot, right, it goes into the machine, you can watch that tick up, and you never thought about what happens necessarily after that. It goes to the canvassing board, gets certified, until somebody put out a tweet, and then all of a sudden people are questioning, you know, okay, well, what is this all about? I think the same can be said in part to this, right, because some of the practice was going on. I think when it comes to the impact of, you know, the market itself for our ranchers, okay, yeah, that shock to the system. But people, I don't think, know, okay, we were importing from these South American countries, but we didn't know about it because, well, it's not labeled, right? It's the, okay, well, if it's here, where did it go? Do you know, have an answer for that?
0: Well, it's getting, majority of it is getting blended into USA product.
1: Right. So, but I mean, like at one of the big four, you know, the meatpacker plants or what?
0: Yeah.
1: Yeah.
0: I mean, that's the capacity and the level at which. So if we look at a fat steer that is raised and harvested in the USA, that animal on average will produce a lot of trim, and that is fat trimmings. So, I mean, the way cattle are finished now, you're talking that trim is going to be like a 50-50 blend, 50% fat, 50% lean. Well, how do you create a marketable product out of that? Well, you blend it with really lean trimmings. And we here in America don't produce a lot of lean trimmings. Cattle numbers are down. Cull cow market is down. There's a huge demand for cull cows in the U.S. of A right now, but everybody's retaining everything to try to get our numbers back up in the calf production. But so that's kind of that has been our model for a very long time. And again, this all just the public side of it just got brought to the front because of a tweet.
1: 35270, that's the Adventure RV Text Club. Final question that I have as kind of a follow-up to that conversation. I appreciate the messenger sending this topic in. You mentioned that the contracts haven't been fulfilled to, I think, what was expected. Has the demand for beef stayed steady? I mean, the prices have certainly gone up, but have people dialed back on buying beef? Are they buying more pork, for example, or is it not still pretty high in demand?
0: Yeah, I haven't really looked at like the nationally publicized demand in a while. I would say, and again, you can't judge how the market works by my individual experiences that I have, but Six in One Meats is busier than it ever has been. Let's just put it that way.
1: Well, that's a good thing. I'm happy for you, pal. I'm glad things are taking off over there. Spence, anything else before I let you go this Thursday afternoon?
0: No, I don't think so. It is crazy windy and cold here. Here's my weather report for the day.
1: Okay.
0: Crazy windy and cold, so I'm looking forward to that 60 and 70 degrees on Saturday. Hopefully go shoot some roosters is what I'm planning to do.
1: Okay, I dig it. I need to know how that goes next Thursday when we check in, all right? You be safe out there.
0: All right.
1: Yeah, you take care. Spencer Worth, the meat dude. Again, every week that conversation is brought to you by Allsager Meats, Ottoman, Fargo, Breckenridge, Jamestown. And I'm sure knowing them, they're not standing still. I would encourage you to go to their Facebook page or their social medias, wherever it is. Check out their bundle package. There is something for everybody there. Whether it's a family of four, an individual, there is something that is going to be of a benefit and of a price point that you're going to want to go check out. KFGO News at the bottom of the hour. Shannon Roars Jones joins us next here on Afternoons Live.
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12: We have mostly cloudy skies in the FM area, 52 degrees. In the KFGO newsroom, I'm Darren Selvig. The Cass County Sheriff's Office will release new details within the next hour about a rural South Fargo incident that led to an attempted murder arrest. Deputies, metro area street crimes investigators, and federal marshals arrested 60-year-old Tracy Peters of Rapid City, South Dakota, yesterday afternoon at a South Fargo apartment complex. Authorities say Peters is being held in the county jail on an attempted murder charge. Meanwhile, the female victim continues to receive medical treatment. Investigators are still urging anyone who noticed suspicious activity in the area to contact local dispatch. Seven people are displaced after a separate Grand Forks house fire. Crews say they responded to the 2200 block of 4th Avenue North around 9 yesterday morning and found heavy smoke coming from the basement. Firefighters say the flames were put out quickly and there is significant fire and smoke damage to the home. Grand Forks fire officials say the fire started at an electrical outlet and nobody was hurt. Minnesota's job market took a step backward in September. New figures from the Department of Employment and Economic Development show the state lost 4,600 non-farm jobs, while the unemployment rate edged up to 4.5%. Deed Commissioner Matt Verilek.
13: At a high level, I would say the September labor market numbers continue to indicate a mixed economic picture for Minnesota. On the positive side, a several months long downward trend in the size of the state's labor force is now showing initial signs of reversal.
12: The state's labor force grew by 843 people last month, and that reversed a recent decline. Manufacturing led job gains among several industry sectors. The road ahead seems uncertain for Minnesota students wanting to attend college in their home state. DFL State Senator Rob Kupek of Moorhead is on the Higher Education Committee.
14: The North Star Promise has really helped because it's boosted enrollment at so many of these schools. So that means, you know, more kids are getting an education and there's some more dollars flowing in because enrollment is up. But we also, you know, we're also fighting demographics because we know that there is also another dip, you know, in just the number of students that are available to go to college coming up in the next few years.
12: The North Star Promise gives free tuition at Minnesota State and University of Minnesota System schools and all tribal colleges to Minnesotans whose parents' income is below $80,000 a year. It's 52 degrees under mostly cloudy skies. 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
12: Checking KFGO News Time, it's 2:34. RSV season is approaching, and health officials remind parents to watch for signs of a potentially serious respiratory infection in babies. Pat McCone with the American Lung Association of Minnesota.
17: RSV is the number one cause of infants being hospitalized. As the weather changes dramatically, as it has in our state, that fall is the time when these infections usually happen. And so we want to raise awareness of that now.
12: McCone says RSV can initially look like a cold, but it can become serious in very young infants. We have a wind advisory that's going to be in effect until 6 tonight, until 6 a.m. tomorrow. Otherwise, our forecast from the KFGO Weather Center calls for mostly cloudy skies, windy, chance for showers yet this afternoon. And tonight, mostly cloudy and windy conditions continuing with scattered showers this evening. Our low down to 37 degrees overnight. Tomorrow, partly sunny, windy in the morning with a high of 48. Right now in Fargo-Moorhead, mostly cloudy skies, I should say, 52 degrees. I'm Darren Selvig, News Radio, KFGO.
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0: Been looking forward to this conversation for a few days, and it has to do with, well, tax incentive programs, what developers can and can't do in the city of Fargo. And the reason why I wanted to have our next guest on is because, well, the Cass County Commission, the chair themselves, is saying, yeah, I'd strongly recommend not participating in a pilot program that is connected to a very specific project, and that is with Roars, which is going to be over on like 42nd Street and Main Avenue, just general area. It's not the exact
1: 45th Street.
0: 45th Street. There, yeah. I already got it wrong. It's only 238. Shannon Roars Jones, welcome back. That's probably not going to be the last time you correct me today.
1: We'll try and make sure that everyone has the right information, but you're not way off. It's just a couple of lots.
0: Yeah, only a little bit. Just one of those major roadways over there. Thanks for coming in, by the way.
1: I appreciate the time.
0: I'd said before we even came on, I'm like, you know what? I probably have some crow to eat with the way I've been describing some of this. We'll get there. We'll save that. That's a tease.
1: I'm not here to dunk on anyone, but I also want to make sure that the correct information is out in the public, because based on what you see on social media and even what's being shared with the news media, there's a lot of information that's out there that is not accurate.
0: Well, and that's why I'm glad we're going to have an opportunity to set, okay, this is what is being asked. This is what's being discussed. This is not a part of it, because I think I was adding something in that isn't a part of what this potential pilot program would be. Talk to me about the process. This isn't something that just popped up over the last month.
1: Oh, you know, it would be amazing if a project would come together in that amount of time. But as I was kind of running through, we have been working on this redevelopment of our site on 45th Street and 2nd Avenue, just south of Main Avenue there. If you've seen it, you've seen the building is, we've had demolition, where building is kind of being rewrapped now in Tyvek. But the concept and all of the work to come up with how do we want to redevelop the site has been in the works since January of 2023. That's just how long it takes to try and figure out how do you completely reconfigure an existing building, add another building, go through the city approval processes for all of that, put together the financing, which is a huge burden. And so it's a very long process. And just, I think the biggest clarification that we need to make is there's two projects. There's two buildings. They're separate in their financing, their permitting, all of those sorts of things. And so the building that everyone has seen that has been under construction since last fall is our existing, what's for years been known as the West 45th Business Center. We're redeveloping that into the Cove Innovation Center. That will continue to be a commercial center, but it's going to have a very new focus and purpose. The building that we're applying for the pilot, tax abatement on, is a residential building that would be built in front of that to the west. So if anyone has seen the portions of the buildings we cut off, that was to make room on our property on the west side to add a 229-unit apartment building that will have a connection to the existing commercial building. That building has not started yet, even though we were hoping to start it in June. We were hoping to start it yet this fall. And now our timeline is being pushed so that we're probably looking at something in the spring of next year, if this can all come together. But then the other part of the information that has been really kind of misconstrued or maybe misportrayed by some in the media is the fact that this pilot process, the city of Fargo, while we were working through our PUD, which is part of getting the zoning and the approvals to use the land the way that we want to, we were in works on that with Jim Gilmore in the planning department, and Jim Gilmore came to us and said, we are working on a new incentive process because we've got a lot of these commercial buildings that have become essentially obsolescent with high vacancies and those sorts of things. We're working on a new policy to try and redevelop commercial sites so that they either have a different use or a higher utilization, and we think your project would be a great example for a project that might be able to apply for this type of pilot. Would you come to the city? Would you come to the Economic Development Incentive Committee and explain what you're doing so that we can say this is the type of project we think would be able to benefit from this type of new incentive policy. So, City of Fargo isn't creating a new policy for ROARs, but it is something that we've kind of been running a parallel path because of the amount of time that it takes the city to put together a new policy like that.
0: Well, and we've seen it's been taking a while. But there's a couple things I want to highlight there. One, to me, it sounds like the city came to you. You didn't go to the city about this.
1: Absolutely. I mean, we were already working on the project, trying to figure out the whole site redevelopment. Yeah. But as we were building out our concept, the city said, we think you should utilize this and please talk to our commissions about your project as an example.
0: Sure. Well, I mean, what that aligns with me is, you know, throughout that June election, when we're talking about, okay, these types of incentives and trying to, I don't want to say backfill, but we have a lot of spaces that are being underutilized in Fargo. You know, you can only go so far south and eventually only so far north. You can't go east and west. That some of this backfilling in of some of those properties that could be reutilized. I mean, this seems to fit that mold that was being discussed.
1: I didn't bring a copy of the policy, but it's almost as if you've read it, because that's what they're trying to figure out is how do they – a lot of commercial properties have high vacancy rates. Just the market for commercial property changed after COVID. There's fewer people working in a traditional office setting. So how do we keep those properties from losing value? How do we better utilize these large sites that have expansive parking? And how do we utilize the infrastructure that's already in place rather than pushing all of the development out to the edge of town where we all know it's more expensive to develop? But let me rephrase that. It's less expensive for the developer to develop on the edge of town, but it's more costly for cities.
0: Cities, yeah. All the additional stuff that comes with it. I mean, you have farther to go if there's a fire type thing.
1: Correct. So, more snow removal, more cost of roads, sidewalks, lights, things like that to maintain, fire and police, all of the things.
0: The other thing that I wanted to underscore from what you had said, that it is two separate projects. This is where I get to eat crow. That tease is now over because, you know, when this was first being discussed, I was like, why would I want to have an incentive? And not just about ROARs, but anybody that, like, if you want to remodel the property you currently own, why should we all be chipping in on that? But this is the pilot program would be for the new building for the living space.
1: Yeah, and I'm gonna answer that question with a little bit more explanation on how does a pilot work to begin with.
0: Yeah.
1: Because a lot of people view incentives as the city handing the developer a bag of cash on the front. And if the project happens, if the project doesn't happen, the developer keeps the cash. And, you know, if something goes south with the project, the city's just out and the taxpayers are going to eat that. And nothing about that is further from the truth. With the pilot on the new building, there would be a deferred time period where as the property comes online, the taxes would step up. It's very similar to the new construction tax credit that we see in residential homes. So to be clear, for the existing commercial building, which in our case is currently paying $328,000 per year in property taxes and has an assessed value of about $22.6 million, those property taxes don't change. In fact, as the remodel in that building goes up and we anticipate the new value with the remodeling on that building to go up to about $41 million and the taxes to go up right around $600,000, that doesn't change. We continue to pay those taxes on the existing building. What we're doing in this instance is we're taking those parking stalls, that land to the west of the existing building where the land has a value and that the taxes for the land also do not go away. So the amount that we're paying doesn't go down. It's just a delay in how quickly those new taxes step up. So what we're anticipating for the value for the new apartment building is about $54.6 million. When that's fully assessed, that'll generate just under $800,000 of new taxes in addition to what I said was about $600,000 for the old building. The new taxes will be abated for a period of time, which would be a maximum of 10 years, according to the new policy.
0: Okay. I want to get to some of the claims that were made at the Cass County Commission. I do have to get a weather update real quick, if you don't mind. Shannon Roars Jones is my guest. I see her comments coming into the Adventure RV Text Club at 35270. If you got a question, send those in, and we'll ask her when we return here on Afternoons Live.
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3: Good afternoon, everyone. I'm KFGO Chief Meteorologist Tom Szymanski. Wind advisory 6 p.m. until 6 a.m. tomorrow. Otherwise, windy this afternoon and a few scattered showers popping up here and there. Temperatures steady or slowly falling. Northwest winds anywhere from 16 to 36 and gusty. Still windy, mostly cloudy tonight. Scattered showers in the evening, 37. North to northwest wind 21 to 42 and gusty. And tomorrow, partly sunny, windy in the morning, 48. North wind at 19 to 38 in the morning and decreasing throughout the day. However, there is better news coming up for the weekend and into early next week. Details about that and more next hour.
4: 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Right now, 52, a little windy, and 52 degrees here at the Mighty 790 at 104.7 KFGO.
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5: 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I'm Darren Hefty.
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0: Shannon Norris Jones is my guest. We're talking about pilot programs, the development that's over on 45th Street, Main Avenue. I got it right the second
1: that's
0: time.
1: Right.
0: I was paying attention, taking notes. There was a conversation because, of course, you've got the city, you've got the county, you've got the legislature. There's a whole lot of moving parts here. Tony Grinberg is the chairman of the Cass County Commission. He came out with a formal letter basically saying, I strongly recommend that the county not participate in this. Reading through it, there was, I'd say there's some errors on Grinberg's part.
1: There definitely was some inaccuracies. And I'm not sure, you know, where, if he was talking to people or hearing things kind of by the way. We have not had a direct conversation with him about this. But just, you know, looking at the letter that was submitted to the city of Fargo, first of all, it's referring to the existing commercial project, which is what I mentioned to you, is being redeveloped, has been under construction since last fall, and that is not part of the request for an incentive. And then the other part was a statement that says the city of Fargo advised us not to pursue a pilot. And as I mentioned to you, that couldn't be farther from the truth. We were working through our process, and they brought it to us and said, we think your project would be a good example for this new policy that we're working on. Could you present your project as an example as we're working through this policy process so we understand the types of projects that might fit under this the program?
0: The thing that I've been saying since the legislature changed property taxes, put a 3% cap, is they're going to start reevaluating more intently these types of things. That's going to be a new barrier for this type of development, I think.
1: You know, and we've heard that a lot, especially at the county level. The part that I think is really short-sighted in kind of that approach is the 3% cap does not apply to new valuation. And that's what we're talking about. When I mention, you know, the new apartment building that we're looking at putting on, just under $800,000 in new property tax value, that doesn't count towards the 3% cap. And so for the city, the county, anyone to say we can't afford to have an incentive because of the 3% cap, you're just saying to developers and builders, please don't build anything new. We're happy living under the constraints of the property value that we have right now.
0: I told people to text in, and you're not going to be surprised of the dozens that I have. Over half of them have the word Newman inside of this. And of course,
1: I am not surprised.
0: Walk me through that, because, of course, when we talk about these types of programs, not this exact program, this is something relatively new, but when there's incentives for development and then gets sold,
1: mm-hmm.
0: and in this case it was sold to an entity that's not paying property tax, people have a pretty sour taste in their mouth and they associate ROARs to that. How'd that unfold?
1: Yeah, happy to talk through that. I understand the sentiment, and I also understand that it's really tough to get the whole story out there when you don't have direct access to the news media. You know, the public records show that the property was sold, and people make their assumptions, but here's what happened in that situation. When we worked with the Newman Center to build out the whole site, we obviously did ask for the same type of thing, a tax abatement on the for-profit apartment building. Once we had that building up and running, the Newman Center approached us on two separate occasions and asked if they could buy that apartment building from us, and we said no. We have investors who have money in this that was in a particular opportunity zone that required us to hold it for a period of time. We said we cannot justify selling this. The price would have to be ridiculously high to recover the tax losses that they would have by us selling the property before 10 years. And then a time passed, and we had another for-profit developer come to us and say, I have some 1031 exchange money. I need to redeploy it. I'd like to buy your apartment building up at the Newman Center site. And we said, we can't sell that building. How about this building or this building or this building? And he said, no, I'm really only interested in that building up at the Newman Center site. And we said, no, thank you. But he came back with a higher price and a higher price and a higher price. And eventually we're like, okay, the difference offsets those tax implications. We worked through the process of putting together a formalized agreement. And then when all was said and done, we found out it was assigned to the Newman Center. So we didn't know that it was going to be transferred to the Newman Center until really the whole agreement was put together. I understand that leaves a bad taste in people's mouth, but, you know, there was very little we could do about it at that point.
0: That person seemed pretty adamant that that was the location they wanted.
1: I mean, it's hard to say. We didn't know. We had no way of proving that they were working on behalf of the Newman Center. You know, when we asked questions, they declined to comment, but you know, it was also a business decision. And the fact of the matter is, I do believe that the city of Fargo is still working to see if there is a possibility of recovering taxes for that property. Because while there is some legislation that says nonprofits don't pay property taxes, I think that there's a limit to that, and the city of Fargo is working through whether or not they could recover the taxes on that. Now, the one thing I would say about that is even with everything the way that it shook out, the city of Fargo recouped from the taxes we did pay $250,000 more in property taxes than they would have if it had not been redeveloped.
0: Shannon, I'm up against the clock. I got to get to ABC News. I appreciate you coming in and kind of clearing some of the air on some of this.
1: Absolutely.
0: And giving some of that. We'll do this again soon, right?
1: Anytime. Thank you.
0: Thank you. Shannon Rores Jones, I got to get you caught up with ABC and KFGO News. Jim Shaw joins us next.
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0: 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Coming up, Hall of Fame quarterback Kurt Warner and I are set for an NFC East versus West matchup. It's the 49ers hosting the Commanders. San Francisco continues to roll with the perfect 5-0 record after a big road win last week at Seattle. Join us for Commanders and 49ers on Monday Night Football.
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2: 51 degrees, it's 3 o'clock. 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
3: ABC News, I'm Deborah Rodriguez. The economy and oil top of mind as Ukraine's President Zelensky now says his forces will continue their plan to hit Russian oil and gas plants. It follows Russian strikes on Ukrainian infrastructure as President Trump loses interest in helping Ukraine. Bill Taylor, former Ukrainian ambassador to the U.S.
4: If all that support disappears, it's bad for the Ukrainians, there's no doubt. Ukrainians do depend on the United States for intelligence, but since it has been pretty clear that the United States has been untrustworthy on some of these issues, the Ukrainians have started looking for other areas, other places that they can get intelligence. And so it's not a full dependence on the United States.
3: Wholesale inflation's risen to levels not seen in 4 years. And if you drive a 2015 or 16 Genesis, Hyundai says it can arrange a fix for a potential fire hazard linked to a flaw in the seat motor. This is ABC News. Hyundai is working to repair a problem that may have caused some of its cars to catch fire. ABC's Wayne Cabot reports.
5: Hyundai is aware of two fires linked to a flaw in the seat motor. When the driver hits the switch, it stays on. The motor overheats, and in time, there's a risk of fire. Until they can arrange a fix for these 2015 and 2016 Genesis models and 2017 through 2020 Genesis G80s, well, drivers are being advised to park outside, away from other vehicles or structures. Expect to receive a recall notice within 2 months. Wayne Cabot, ABC News.
3: A man's under arrest for allegedly threatening to kill Supreme Court justices and ICE officers. A 66-year-old from Newcastle, Delaware, is accused of making posts on Blue Sky and Substack, describing his desire to learn the roots of Supreme Court justices and, quote, give them a little scare. He also talked of organizing a militia. I'm Deborah Rodriguez, ABC News.
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9: It's mostly cloudy, 51 degrees in the Fargo-Moorhead area. For KFGO News, I'm Darren Selvig. The man killed in a Grand Forks apartment fire last Saturday has been identified. Authorities say 70-year-old Richard Helmowski was found dead in the unit on fire at the apartment building located in the 600 block of Conklin Avenue. When firefighters arrived, they found smoke and flames coming from the building, and they say they were able to contain the fire to one unit. Six people were evacuated from the building. Cause of the fire still under investigation, but the fire department says there are no signs of foul play. Seven people are displaced after a Grand Forks house fire. Crews responded to the 2200 block of 4th Avenue North around 9 yesterday morning and found heavy smoke coming from the basement. Firefighters put the flames out quickly, but there's significant fire and smoke damage to the home. The fire started at an electrical outlet. Nobody was hurt. The North Dakota Highway Patrol is looking for a farmer who dropped a load of sugar beets on a road near the ethanol plant by Castleton. happened late last night. The Highway Patrol posted a photo showing Cass County Road 10.

0: and near a set of railroad tracks covered in sugar beets. Troopers say a nearby farmer stepped in to help clear off the road with a tractor, and it was back open to traffic in about 5 minutes. Troopers are asking anybody with information regarding who might have dropped the sugar beets on the road to contact them. Well, during the North Dakota congressional debate on the Plain Talk podcast today, Democrat Trigvi Hammer shared his thoughts on the war in Iran.
1: Congress, if they had been holding this administration more accountable all along, could have kept them from getting into this. And I do not believe that once again, Iran was 2 weeks away from having a nuclear weapon. We have plans in place for all these things, and we know what's going to happen. You turn the map around, you can see if I was telling Iran what to do, well, we'd close the Hormuz Strait, we'd create a broader regional war.
0: Republican Congresswoman Julie Fedorchak shared why she became convinced the U.S. should take military action in Iran.
2: No offense, Trigvi, but the president gets a little more intelligence than you and I. Even I've sat through classified briefings and have seen some pretty compelling evidence of what they knew Iran was doing. And so those classified briefings brought me to a comfort position that this was justified action that needed to be taken.
0: This debate was recorded and it didn't have an audience. The annual MEA conference today in St. Paul is bringing educators from across Minnesota together for a day of professional development, networking, and career growth. Education Minnesota President Monica Byron says burnout is one of the challenges teachers are confronting this school year.
3: It's really about workplace conditions and how we can support educators in workplaces, but understanding that coping isn't a personal failure.
0: Byron says the goal is to look beyond coping strategies and examine how workplace conditions affect educators. And the Westacres Mall says an official Lego store is coming to the mall. The store will open early next year, and customers will be able to shop Lego sets, build minifigures, and enjoy hands-on experiences. It's going to be the first official Lego store in the Fargo-Moorhead area. There are multiple unofficial stores that are located around the region. Well, we have a wind advisory in effect until 6 tonight, until 6 a.m. tomorrow. Going to be windy again out there, and it already is. Our forecast for the rest of today calls for windy conditions with a chance of showers yet this afternoon. Tonight, mostly cloudy and windy with scattered showers this evening, low down to 37. Tomorrow, a little bit more sun, partly sunny. Windy in the morning, though, high of 48. Right now, 51 degrees. Under mostly cloudy skies in Fargo-Moorhead. I'm Darren Selvig, News Radio, KFGO.
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5: Well, welcome back to Afternoons Live. It is Thursday afternoon, and I want you to get on over to KFGO.com. You can find the latest Jim Shaw on the record, in which I get a conversation with him about this week's column. Jim, welcome back. Hope your week was well.
6: Well, my week is going very well. You're the one who has been working his butt off with these unexpected circumstances, and now you're hosting basically every show on KFGO these days.
5: Get that perfect lineup, you know, appearance on the morning crew. I'll have to check in with It Takes Two, and the Drive Time News. I'll leave some thoughts there. So perfect attendance. I'm sure it'll reflect in my pay at the end of this period as well.
6: Oh, I hear they're working on it right now.
5: I can hear the typewriters going around about adding a comma. This column, I'm glad you're taking your thoughts on the upcoming elections. Those are like 20 days away right now. Uh-huh. And if you are near a television or if you've been hearing any radio, which you are right now, you've been hearing an onslaught of ads, not just for candidates, but for some of these measures. And the one that's taking all the oxygen is Measure 1. Mm-hmm. What, of course, in North Dakota, this was brought to you by the legislature saying, I want you to get 60% of the vote to change the Constitution. It's another go-around. They've tried this before and again and again, and we've said no, but they've got a lot of weight behind them this time.
6: They do. They do. I have never seen so much advertising all over the state of North Dakota on a measure like this. Not even close. You can't avoid it. There's an ad on every few minutes on both sides. Mm-hmm. It's stunning to me that there is so much money being put into this. a measure to make it much harder to change North Dakota's constitution. And one thing I haven't been able to figure out, because so much of this money is coming from out of state on both sides, why? Why is this such a big deal to out-of-state people? Mm-hmm. I know why it bothers me, because yeah. I think it's outrageous that you should have to have a 60% vote to change a measure on a constitution, to change our laws. The legislature doesn't have to have 60% votes, and what the legislators who put this on the ballot, and it's a whole lot easier, for, as you know, for the legislature to put something on the ballot than for Joe Average, North Dakota citizen. But they just don't like the fact that North Dakota voters can pass laws on their own that they don't agree with.
5: Oh, it's laws that they've routinely rejected. I mean, we can talk about the Ethics Commission. We can talk about term limits.
6: Right.
5: You know, those are the two things that I keep pointing to that have upset them. And if Measure 1 was enacted before the Ethics Commission, we would still to this day would not have an Ethics Commission, because they've rejected it three times in Bismarck.
6: Correct.
5: Ultimately, people circulated petitions. The badass grandmas that you're going to be hearing from in just a little bit here on Afternoons Live, they got it done. North Dakota residents circulated petitions, got signatures, got the vote. Term limits, North Dakota residents circulating petitions, got the vote. We got Measure 2 on the same ballot, North Dakota residents circulating petitions, likely going to get the vote. But the legislature doesn't like that when they tell the public no, that they're not taking no for an answer on some of these issues.
6: Historically.
5: Yeah.
6: And I write this in my column. They do this almost every election. They try to find a different way to stop it. Previous attempts have been, well, people have to vote twice. Are they going to make it the raise the requirement for how many signatures you need? You already need tens of thousands. It's not easy to get on the ballot, but they're always looking for a way. But I want to go back to the question I asked you. Why is so much money coming in from out of state on this? Why is this such a big deal?
5: Yeah, why do they care?
6: Why do people in Wyoming or Colorado or Oklahoma, why do they care about this ballot measure in North Dakota? I can't put my finger on it.
5: Well, there's two things that I think we need to clear up here. We know that there's out-of-state money going on the no side because they have to report it. You can go to the Secretary of State's website, see that there is a firm out of Washington, D.C. that put in like $1 million against Measure 1. We don't know who's funding the pro-Measure 1 campaign. They don't have to report it. The strong ND, Nick Hacker, is the treasurer. Nick Hacker used to be on the State Board of Higher Education. He'd been involved in Republican politics a very long time. We have no idea who gave them $1 million to be running the Josh Duhamel ads or the ones that are depicting UND and NDSU as though that those universities are pro-Measure 1.
6: Right.
5: So we know that out-of-state money is going against Measure 2. We don't have the answer why this firm... you know, if you go and look into, and I forget the name of them, but if you look at their page, they're about transparent government, about the rights of people to be able to have a say in it. So if this aligns with what their organization's intent is, they see this up, maybe that was enough, or somebody from the state asked them, hey, look, we got a pretty big fight on our hands. Can you help us out? That's going to be my guess. I'm not involved in it, but if the pro Measure One side is getting out-of-state money, it shows that they're the most hypocritical campaign this entire cycle.
6: They are.
5: But why people out of North Dakota care what North Dakota residents do to their constitution is beyond me.
6: I agree. I hope North Dakota voters can see through what this is. They are losing their rights. This would make it virtually impossible to pass a constitutional measure. And this is just me and how you feel about it. But I don't believe that if 59% of the voters vote one way and 41% vote the other way, that the side with 41% should win.
5: Yeah.
6: Normally, if you get 59% versus 49% in a given election, that's a landslide.
5: Uh-huh.
6: That is a mandate. And... to have a small minority block what the vast majority wants is just outrageous.
5: It is. And you hit the nail on the head when you said getting this stuff isn't easy. you know, when it's initiated and measured that a

0: something wrong.
1: The last petition I signed, you, of course, have the person that's handing out the petition. They need to observe you signing it. You can't say,
0: that's
1: hey,
0: right.
1: I'm going to bring this into my house and get four more signatures.
0: Right.
1: And I forgot to put the date. And that petition driver says, hey, you know, you got to put today's date. I mean, that's how stringent
0: right.
1: it is.
0: Right.
1: If you forget what date you signed it, they'll throw out your signature.
0: Exactly.
1: Because you can't have the person that's handing them out do it for you. You have to do every aspect of it, which is why it's so dang difficult. I anticipate this is going to fail. I thought that actually in June when they changed the single subject rule. That
0: yeah.
1: was their first win in a long time of trying to that limit
0: is a
1: what
0: big
1: we can
0: win.
1: Do.
0: That is a big win, which should make it theoretically that even more of a reason for people to vote no, because if this passes along with that single subject measure, which mm-hmm. did pass, how are you ever going to pass anything
1: yeah.
0: of substance?
1: Yeah, you won't,
0: how are you even going to get it on the ballot?
1: You won't. The only people will be happy are the ones that are living off your taxpayer checks out in Bismarck.
0: Right.
1: And the lobbyists, because they get their say all the time when those Capitol lights are on and they're out there working. I mean, it's that Capitol crowd that has their way, and I have no doubt they're the ones funding this, and they're too afraid to tell the public how much money they've been given to try to strip away your rights.
0: Right. I mean, and as it is, we touched upon this earlier, even when a constitutional measure is passed, the legislature tries its hardest to dump it or work around it.
1: Yeah.
0: They've thrown a ton of roadblocks at the Ethics Commission, and they have tried very hard to water down, if not eliminate, the term limits.
1: Yep. There was just a Supreme Court decision that slapped their hand away from trying to undo the term limits.
0: Right.
1: And you know, one more thing on this, and I want to get to an endorsement, too. The loophole on the Ethics Commission, because what voters passed said, we demand knowing the true source of any funds that go towards candidates or campaigns. They created a 501c4 on purpose for strong ND that by law does not require you to tell the public who's funding them. It's a loophole. So they're going around the Ethics Commission right now on this very measure.
0: You bet.
1: That is measure one. Vote no. I think we're unanimous on that in this.
0: We sure are.
1: Paper endorsements. Sometimes they catch your attention. That did mine this week when the Fargo Forum endorsed Eric Osberg over Michelle Fischbach. I need to hear your take on that.
0: Stunning. Stunning. This is the most surprising endorsement. Now I'm going back probably 40 years since the Forum on the other side endorsed Seaver Vinge over incumbent Congressman Byron Dorgan. And people didn't even know who Seaver Vinge was.
1: This is the first day I've heard that name, Jim.
0: Yeah.
1: I'm going to be honest with you.
0: Well, if you're an old-timer like me, you never forget this. But this is stunning. I mean, historically, and this is not just every time. I'm sorry, not just once in a while. It's every time. The Forum overwhelmingly endorses Republican candidates.
1: Yeah.
0: You have to be really good as a Democrat to get the Forum's endorsement. And they have over the years. Especially people who have had strong records, or you have to be really bad as a Republican not to get it. And I can't think of an incumbent Republican member of Congress that the Forum has not endorsed until now with Michelle Fischbach.
1: Yeah.
0: I suspect part of it is, they point this out. It was a very well-written endorsement for Eric Osberg. But part of it is that Fischbach is so inaccessible. She's invisible.
1: Mm-hmm.
0: She doesn't do public events. Like nobody in Congress I've ever seen from around here. And she doesn't answer questions. She doesn't do interviews with mainstream media.
1: Right.
0: And so that's going to tick people off. It should go with the job. That
1: it's the public service side.
0: When your community newspaper, when a KFGO, a community radio station, a mainstream radio station reaches out, you respond and you answer their questions. And in this case, the only person I know that Fischbach talks to is a far right wing radio station in this town that has no ratings.
1: Yeah, the dozen people will hear from her.
0: That's a comfort
1: zone. Yeah.
0: Everybody's kissing everybody's butt in that kind of an interview. There's no hard questioning. They're all softballs. And you're great. No, you're great. But it is just so wrong for a member of Congress to be so invisible like she is. So I think that was a part of it, yeah. Not to mention

0: And it's pretty obvious what's happening to not only people in her district, but everywhere, especially her district, but because it's so full of farmers, that primarily because of Donald Trump's stupid war with Iran, the cost of their gas and diesel is out of sight, and it's killing them. And Fischbach is supporting this war and supporting Trump's economic policies, which are killing everybody.
1: Yep, she's supporting them in written language only because she's not willing to sit down and have conversations like this. So she failed to earn the endorsement. I mean, Eric Osberg has been campaigning for a very long time. I mean, he got into this race last year. He's been everywhere. He's been having fish fries where he's getting hundreds of people to attend just to hear and have a couple of nibbles of fish. So he's earned it. She failed to earn it. And you know what? Kudos for the forum for actually getting this one right.
0: I know. And actually, I give kudos to Osberg for just getting in the race.
1: Yeah.
0: I was looking this up before we came in today. Do you know how much Fischbach won the last election by?
1: No, I don't know that figure.
0: 40%. 40%. It was like 70% to 30. And yet this guy goes and enters the race knowing he's against an incumbent who has that kind of support, who has a whole lot more money than him, but he's the one working his butt off. It kind of reminds me, again, I don't know if you remember this one, it kind of reminds me when Paul Wellstone beat Rudy Boschwitz. Mm-hmm. Again, nobody really wanted to challenge Boschwitz. She was so entrenched, and Wellstone probably entered the race 30 points behind in the polls, and he pulled off this big shocking upset over Rudy Boschwitz for Minnesota Senator.
1: Paul Wellstone, known very well across this part of the world. You can go to KFGO.com. It's all right there in written form. That's Jim Shaw on the record. I always appreciate these conversations. We'll do this again next Thursday, all right?
0: I look forward to it. Thanks for having me.
1: Thank you. Jim Shaw, again, is on the record, KFGO.com. Your thoughts at 35270. Welcome back to more Afternoons Live right after this.
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0: Got up at full nines after the KFGO News update. I'm Tyler Axon as your host. Derek Hansen producing here on Afternoons Live. Some comments in about a variety of things. We had Shannon Roars Jones in talking about the pilot program. And, of course, we just wrapped up our conversation with Jim Shaw, who is on the record. Go to KFGO.com and you can read that. Going to clean up a couple related to our conversation with Jim Shaw. And then we'll talk about your reaction to Shannon Roars Jones. Tyler, they even talk about gender mutilation in one ad. It's garbage. I haven't seen that one. I've seen two. One, Josh Duhamel. Don't California my North Dakota. Then the other one, using the imagery of UND and NDSU. And I gave you my thoughts on that. They should not be using the likeness of your public universities, but who's going to stop them? And knowing that those universities rely an awful lot on the legislature to get appropriations, they're not going to bite the hand that feeds them. And remind yourself that this measure came from that same legislature. So here we find ourselves, we're pulling out all the tricks. But the bottom line is this. They can talk about all this out-of-state money, which you can go and verify those claims of whether or not they are true or false. But you get to do that. And you required that through your vote on the Ethics Commission. These guys got together, probably in a smoke-filled room. Hell, it was probably at the Peacock Gallery before that closed down. Back in the Langer Room. Said, God, we got to find a way to shelter you, the North Dakota Petroleum Council, shelter you, North Dakota Farm Bureau, and you, the Lignite Council, and whoever else. We got to make sure that you can dump all the money that you want into an entity so we can finally get our way and pull one over on the voters without them knowing it's you. And that's exactly what they're doing right now with Strong ND. And I challenge any one of those organizations to call me right now at 237-5948 and prove to me that you are not investing and trying to pull one over on voters. Because that's the only way we're going to find out is if they actually own up to it. And we'll do that when we come back here on Afternoons Live.
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8: It's windy out there. Windy afternoon, also mostly cloudy skies, 51 degrees. In the KFGO newsroom, I'm Darren Selvig. A man suffered serious injuries in a crash 2 miles north of Larimore in Grand Forks County. The North Dakota Highway Patrol says the 28-year-old man was driving on Highway 2 near mile marker 330 last night when his pickup veered off the road and went into the ditch before hitting a fence and several trees. The man was taken to Altru Hospital in Grand Forks. Troopers are investigating if charges can be filed against him. A Watertown, Minnesota man has died in an accidental drowning in central Minnesota after going underwater while working with his wife to bring their pontoon ashore. The Meeker County Sheriff's Office says 56-year-old Edward Shabbat was in the water working on his pontoon in Lake Washington, that's southwest of Dassel, Monday afternoon when the incident happened. Well, when state leaders clash, it's up to the North Dakota Supreme Court to make sure everyone follows the rules laid out in the state constitution. Before joining the high court, Justice Jared Tufte served as the top lawyer for former Governor Jack Dalrymple. On KFGO's News and Views, Tufte said that job showed him firsthand where the governor's authority ends and where lawmakers' power begins. That balance was tested when state lawmakers began rolling unrelated policies and spending projects into massive last-minute budget packages. The high court stepped in to stop the practice, ruling that the state constitution requires every bill to stick to just one subject.
9: The court was confronted with a decision about what the provision of the constitution that says the bill shall involve a single subject. And that was subject to interpretation. We had to grapple with that. And yes, there were some people happy about that, some people not, but we followed what we felt the law required.
8: Tufte says the court's job isn't to make political deals, but to read and enforce the law as written. RSV symptoms can resemble a common cold, making it tough for parents to know when a baby needs medical attention. Pat McCone with the American Lung Association of Minnesota says there are several warning signs to watch out for, especially this time of year.
10: They're really struggling to breathe. They're not drinking enough fluids. They become less active, just more fatigued. And when you're struggling to breathe, your nose actually flares as you're trying to get air in and out. And then, of course, right away you want to get urgent care if you see bluish lips or fingernails.
8: McCone says RSV can initially look like a cold, but it can become serious in very young infants. Mostly cloudy skies, 51 degrees. 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
8: 51 degrees. KFGO News Time, 3:33. XL Energy is offering Minnesota customers a 2-year break from electricity rate increases, but the plan depends on approval from state regulators. The utility wants permission to use federal tax credits from planned battery storage projects sooner than expected. XL says the move would help offset rising costs for fuel and other supplies. The proposal follows a rate increase approved in June that raised electric bills by 5.8% over 2 years amid growing concerns about affordability. Checking our forecast now from the KFGO Weather Center. Wind advisory in effect from 6 tonight until 6 a.m. tomorrow. Windy conditions continuing the rest of the afternoon with a chance for showers yet to come here. High of 53 degrees. Tonight, mostly cloudy and windy. Scattered showers this evening, low of 37. And tomorrow, partly sunny, windy in the morning, high of 48. It's 51 right now in the FM Metro under mostly cloudy skies. I'm Darren Selvig, News Radio, KFGO.
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0: How is a chaotic drum line come into Power Station?
1: Mm-hmm. Very, very, kind of underrated from the 80s, I think.
0: I don't know who I've done wrong in our sales or in our production team, but I was just assigned to do the promotion for Show Us Your Buck.
1: Yeah?
0: Well, it's pretty well known that I didn't get a drawn this year because I, being busy with other things,
1: so you feel like
0: forgot
1: it's
0: to
1: torture?
0: Submit. Yes, it's salt every time it feels like they assigned me. Hey, get everybody else to brag about the deer that they've bagged this year, even though we know you didn't get one.
1: Yeah.
0: It's a dirty trick. I don't know what I've done. That sounded very genuine. Thank you. Very open and honest that you're caring about me not getting out to deer hunt this year.
1: Well, I mean, I know it's a little bit more. Come over, non-resident, get a buck tag.
0: I've been considering it because anytime anytime I've been up to the Lake of the Woods area, and whether I'm in Roseau or Bonnette, it doesn't matter. They're like, come up here, we'll take you out.
1: Or you could just go take care of them the way that Joel does, and then you can get your medicine that way. You know, just go hit them.
0: You know? I tell you, because I've said it before.
1: I don't mean to joke with this peril here.
0: No, but here's the problem. I led off with a joke when I called him yesterday.
1: Okay.
0: So he was doing fine.
1: Since he's fine, we'll tease him. Yes. Yeah.
0: Yeah. And
1: even though his neck is really not in good shape.
0: He will be back tomorrow. You know, when it comes to being in an accident where your airbag goes off.
1: That's scary.
0: You know, and it takes a while for your body to realize, hey, I'm hurting here.
1: Right.
0: I mean, the better half got, somebody ran a light and had one of those moments. And it was like, hours later is when it really impacted. Okay. Yep. This hurts. But knowing that he was fine, I called him yesterday when I was coming in to do a show. And so I guess deer season's over early for you this year.
1: Man.
0: Instantly hung up. Instantly hung up on me. Now, I tried to calculate in my mind, because it was busy down there, right? I mean, he's trying
1: he
0: to...
1: A lot on his
0: there's a lot going
1: time,
0: on.
1: Yeah.
0: So I keep telling myself, look, it's because somebody else had to talk to him, and me was the least of his concerns. And not that, hey, this is too soon.
1: Well, you did talk to him last night. He didn't say too soon.
0: No, because I after the abrupt hang-up of my ill-timed joke, I waited about 3-4 minutes before I decided to call him back. Because I actually did have to talk to him because I was coming in to potentially do News and Views yesterday. And he did answer as though nothing was wrong. So I'm really hoping it was just I got to go. You're the least of my worries right now.
1: I think you're getting pushed and pulled in a lot of different directions at that time.
0: Anyway, sometimes jokes land flat and are at the wrong time, and I learned in real time yesterday.
1: Yeah, I've put my foot in my mouth a few times. Trust me, I learned that. You ever have one of those moments where you think that time has went by? And I had a situation out with a couple one time, and she was really mad at him. I said, so is that better now? And we were in Target. And they just looked at me and said, okay, guess not. I just walked away.
0: Look, I'm just trying to break the ice.
1: Well, the best one ever is a place I worked at West Acres. And one of the employees was supposed to open. Mm-hmm. He had a little too much fun the night before.
0: Yeah.
1: So all of us mall people, we kind of know each other, you know. So the guy.
0: Oh, I was a mall rat, too. I used to work there. So I know what you're saying.
1: So the guy calls the owner. He goes, you're not open right now. He goes, really? It was like 45 minutes into, so it opens at 10.
0: They are stickers about that at the mall.
1: Open at 10. Well, it was just more or less the manager from the store across the street. We're all in fantasy football league together and that type of thing. And so a couple weeks later, the owner and that store manager stand there and said, you made it to work on time. Wasn't ready to joke about it yet at that point. No, it wasn't still funny at that point. So.
0: Your ill-timed jokes. Yeah. Send those in to 35270. That's the Adventure Every Tesla. We have all cracked a joke thinking, hey, this will just smooth things over. This person needs a laugh. Turns out they were not ready to crack a smile at all.
1: Couple years later, they got divorced anyway, the couple on Target. So, it had nothing to do with me bringing that up again. I think that it was maybe a little sign that things were not meant to be.
0: Working out. And it just happened to be Derek Hansen that brought it to light at the wrong time, perhaps. There is something, there's a number of things, but this text came in during that KFGO news update. We were visiting with Jim Shaw, and endorsements, when they come from media, I don't think carry the weight they once did. They might catch your attention, right? I mean, look, we could talk about other media in this town trying to inject themselves in the mayoral race here and just getting embarrassed by throwing some endorsements and not even coming close. I don't think they mean a whole lot. But there are some that will stand out. And I think that the fact that the Fargo Forum endorsed the challenger in the Minnesota Congressional District of 7, I mean, it says a lot about Michelle Fischbach and Eric Osberg. Eric Osberg has been campaigning. He announced last year. It was an early entrance into this race. And I give him credit for that because it's an uphill battle in that district. Many of you are listening to me who live in that district. I'm working with one across the way here who does, and I'm going to ask him about this race in just a moment here. But this endorsement is making the rounds, and Forum Communications owns a lot of newspapers inside that district. So this will be published not only here, but elsewhere. And much to no surprise, the Republicans in Congressional District 7 and Michelle Fischbach are just making excuses and whining about it. Here's a message that came in. Tyler, this is a direct quote from the Minnesota Congressional District 7 Republican Facebook page. Quote, Eric Osberg spent $46,000 with Forum Communications in the last 2 months, and then the Forum endorsed him. Coincidence? Go woke, go broke. Man, that's pathetic. Boy, is that just embarrassing for Michelle Fischbach and the Republicans of the Congressional District of 7. And if you were the one that took to the old Facebook to write that and you take issue with me saying that's embarrassing and pathetic, call me 237-5948. This person goes on, Tyler, I did not vote for Fischbach. She has done nothing to earn it, just repeats Trump's talking points. Trump has betrayed all of his promises. There's a lot that we can tick off there, but when it comes to Michelle Fischbach in general, and I know there's going to be a debate, she's probably listening right now. She can more than call on in, just like all of you. In fact, I'll give the toll-free number, 1-800-880-5346. There's a big part of the job that they are elected to, and that is public servant, serving the public. And to understand the needs of the public, you dang sure better be willing to go and visit with them and show up and take calls. And whether that's through media outlets or town halls or allowing them to come into your office, even if they are protesting something stupid you did, without turning around saying, well, these are just paid protesters. Again, lazy excuse making. This is why she failed to receive the endorsement. It's not about revenue coming in by buying ads, which she could do, because I can guarantee you this, she's got a lot bigger war chest when it comes to campaign finances than Eric Osberg does. She got her hand in the cookie jar, I guarantee you, of the Congressional Republican Campaign Committee. So to have this, oh, he bought that endorsement, is just embarrassing. Now, Derek Hansen's producing today. You live in this district. Yeah. What are you seeing out there?
1: I've lived in that district for about 90% of my life. And so I think about it, and this is not a party line thing at all. You know, I grew up, and granted, I know the family pretty well, but Arlen Stanglin, Republican, was that congressman for a very long time. Mm-hmm. And then Colin Peterson ran against him a few times, lost, and then finally defeated him, I think it was in the late 80s. And the one thing about those two, both Arlen Stanglin and Colin Peterson, is they were there for their constituents no matter what. You didn't even really know that what party they were from, to be honest with you. I mean, I had people in my family from they were kind of lifelong Democrats, but they always voted for Arlen Stanglin. And part of it was because he always worked with the farm bill where my grandparents were from. I mean, it's a right. Big sugar beet farm industry. He very much helped with the sugar bill and stuff like that. And he took a Republican, and then a Blue Dog Democrat, Colin Peterson, did the same thing. And you could find them everywhere. Town hall meetings, meeting with constituents, you name it, out and about. And it's such an embarrassment that she is now the one. You have no idea. I mean, I think most people wouldn't know what she looks like in my district right now.
0: Right.
1: And it's all about to what the texture says. It shouldn't be about just whether or not you're on my side or your side or whatever. That district my whole lifetime has been about their constituents, especially in an egg-rich area. And that doesn't matter if it was Arlen or Colin. They were there for the constituents, and it didn't matter if they got their vote or not.
0: Well, and I understand it's a big district. I mean, it is a massive district, but it takes effort to go out there and do the job. The job's not just being out in D.C. at fundraisers. It's not just about, you know, going and casting a vote here or there. There's the whole other side of being in these elected offices that is the constituent side. I know because I used to work in one of those offices, dealing on the constituent side. You had questions or concerns about Medicare, Social Security, immigration, farm bill. A variety of things. Your visas, you're trying to work through that process. The Postal Service, that's an aspect that is so underappreciated from the current makeup of Congress that is going to be very hard for them to maintain a support if it's not seeming as though they're coming and doing the job of working with and for you. And that's why she didn't get the endorsement. It wasn't because of campaign revenue. 35270, the Adventure Every Text Club. Derek Hanson's producing.
1: Yeah, someone just called and said there is a debate tonight, I think, on public TV.
0: Very public, yeah.
1: But beyond that, it's more than a debate. It's just more about being, let's say it's a next year in 2027, and she does win. Just be out and about. Just meet with your constituents and answer your constituents. Because, I mean, Colin Peterson, he'd give out his phone number to most people.
0: Right. Well,
1: you didn't really have to deal with them. I mean, it's such a different attitude. And as far as also when I grew up, I mean, throughout my life, we grew up and it was always the Star Tribune op-ed section was left and the Forum was the Republican newspaper as I was growing up. That might shock a lot of people listening right now, but that was the case. So, and I think they've always tried to give their honest appraisal of what's going on right now. And so, yeah, that's just, and I'm not even saying, I don't know what Eric's going to bring to the table if he does upset her and win, but I just think that he's going to probably be out, meeting with the people much more.
0: He's out working for it. I guarantee she's got more money. I haven't looked at the reporting right now. But the talking down about your constituents that disagree with you is what stands out to me about Michelle Fischbach. That if you're not voting for me, I could care less about you. And that's a problem. Get your weather update from Too Tall Tom. We'll come back and close out the second hour of Afternoons Live next.
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3: Good afternoon. I'm KFGO Chief Meteorologist Tom Szymanski. Colder air swirling in behind low pressure pushing through southern Canada. And along with that cold air, we'll have strong wind out of the north-northwest and also a few scattered showers. So scattered showers mainly in the evening tonight. Not everyone will get hit, but there will be a few of them around and about. Otherwise, the overnight low 37 degrees. Wind advisory is in effect until 6 a.m. tomorrow. For tomorrow, partly sunny, windy in the morning still, 48 the high, north wind 19 to 38, perhaps gusting higher early in the morning. The wind will gradually decrease throughout the day. After that, it gets kind of cold for Saturday morning, but I think there'll be enough wind as the wind shifts to the south and picks up a bit. So we'll drop down to 34 Friday night, Saturday morning, with Saturday's high with plenty of sunshine and a strong south wind up to about 64 degrees. Sunday and Monday, not as much wind, mostly clear, lows from 34 to 41, and highs from 65 to 71. So, yes, it's going to be cold in the short range, but there is some better news down the road.
1: All right, thank you, Tom. 51 degrees now here in Fargo-Moorhead, and again, very windy.
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0: Text message comes in wondering if there is audibles today. There is not. No audibles today. Those of us that would have put together the game have been busy doing a lot of other things. We will pick it up again next Thursday, though. I give you that.
1: Yeah, it's what does they say for that? It's not so much that it's that we don't want to do it. It's just the lack of participants right now with everything that's going on.
0: Yes, so. there has been tours of some great facilities that you'll be hearing about later on. And, double dipping on other activities going on here. So also get a chance to give you one of the Don's car washes. We won't play. I'll find a different way to do that in the next hour of Afternoons Live. Other comments. In the final hour, I want to ask Derek Hansen. He was broadcasting last night's DGF and Barnesville game and, following along listening. And, there was another pretty serious injury. And the conversation, because there's been a couple of high-profile injuries in this area. Mayville State's quarterback and having a young athlete taken away in an ambulance, I mean, it's scary. And, you're thinking of him, the team, the family, and all of that. But others start thinking about, well, do I want my kid to be playing in this type of sport? So we're going to have that conversation. I encourage you to join that because maybe you're one that's thinking about that. When it comes to football, that's the primary one that I get that question from parents all the time. Now, I don't have any kids. I have friends, pretty much all my friends whom do, and if they have, to that age where they're getting to be able to play football, I think pretty much all of them have been. But there is some of that concern that goes into this sort of thing. So I'm going to talk to Derek about that, and you can join the conversation as well. There's comments in following our conversation with Shannon Rose-Jones, and we had asked about the Newman Center. And I can pretty much summarize that a lot of you don't believe the excuse or the explanation. I guess I shouldn't call it an excuse. I mean, this is what is related, and it's up to you to believe it or not. I think that when it comes to what happened there, that's going to carry around to Roars in any moment that they're asking or being asked to participate in some of these city programs. That's why I thought it was important that if Jim Gilmore started the conversation saying, hey, look, I know you guys are working on this. This would be a good example to maybe come present to the commission as they're debating this. There's some of the context there, but I'm not going to be able to change any of your minds. And it certainly doesn't seem like Shannon Rose-Jones changed some of yours either about what happened as that property did change hands. And I think what I was gathering from her is she understands that not all of you are going to believe it. But I can't change my mind. I just want to acknowledge, hey, I got a lot of messages that all kind of read the same saying, yeah, right. There, got that out, and we can continue on with Afternoons Live. ABC News is at the top of the hour. We'll check in with Darren Selvig, our KFGO News Director. No audibles, just a reminder here, so don't be texting in the first name of who you think is going to win. We'll pick that up again next Thursday. I will get you a chance to win a car wash, though. I'll tell you how you can win that when we return here on Afternoons Live.
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9: ABC News, I'm Deborah Rodriguez. 3 weeks to go before the midterms, and President Trump is trying to win over voters who say they're frustrated with the high cost of living, tariffs, and the war in Iran. ABC's Karen Travers.
10: When you look at those numbers that we saw yesterday with the new inflation rate and what is driving it right now with an increase in gas prices, but also some of the other policies of this administration, including that tariff policy, it is driving the inflation rate. But the administration continues to point to other indicators and say that these policies are not what is driving it, that they inherited a mess, but the inflation rate is up 2.8% from right after the president took office.
9: Markets closed higher across the board. Dow up 556. An AI-powered tool called Tumor Site Risk could help doctors determine whether someone's breast cancer will return. The FDA has already cleared it for clinical use. This is ABC News. An alleged assault at a fraternity house on the campus of the University of Chicago. The college says it has a person of interest from outside the university. The victim was allegedly locked in a bathroom during the assault as her friends tried to get her out. New AI technology could help determine if someone's breast cancer will return. Here's ABC's Rebecca Jarvis.
11: In a study of more than 2,100 patients, those classified as high risk had more than three times the risk of their cancer returning compared to those with a low risk. And why does this matter? Because doctors can now use this information to land on treatment options, plan surgeries, help patients get the best care available and avoid potentially significant side effects.
9: New York's iconic Plaza Hotel closing for a major restoration project. News comes as a shock to Christine Carney and her fiance. They booked the Plaza for a wedding in May. Now they're looking for a new venue. Deborah Rodriguez, ABC News.
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16: Mostly cloudy, 50 degrees in the FM Metro. In the KFGO newsroom, I'm Darren Selvig. A rollover crash south of Foxholm has left a man with life-threatening injuries. The Wilkin County Sheriff's Office says first responders responded around 6:40 this morning after a truck overturned on County Road 19. The driver, 63-year-old Brian Felt, was flown by Sanford AirMed to Fargo with critical injuries. A passenger, 59-year-old Debbie Felt, was taken by ambulance to St. Francis Hospital with non-life-threatening injuries. Deputies are investigating what caused the crash. Seven people are displaced after a Grand Forks house fire. Crews responded to the 2200 block of 4th Avenue North around 9 yesterday morning and found heavy smoke coming from the basement. Firefighters put the flames out quickly, but there's significant fire and smoke damage to the home. The fire started at an electrical outlet and no one was hurt. Well, during the North Dakota congressional debate on the Plain Talk podcast today, Democrat Trigvi Hammer said that President Trump's tariffs have made agriculture markets go away. He believes Congress should work on expanding foreign and domestic farm product exports, saying North Dakota is the number one state for producing dry edible peas and beans.
8: It's a very storable food. It's a very healthy, high fiber protein. We could have gotten with MAHA and they could have decided that, you know, that was what going to be the focus. We could help, you know, create more of those products and feed more of those products to kids in our schools.
16: Republican Congresswoman Julie Fedorchak says she's working on legislation that's become law, increasing reference prices and improved crop insurance she believes will help farmers dealing with drought.
17: Big policy that the farmers wanted was year-round E15. Farm bill we passed year-round E15. That creates a lot of, like Trevi saying, domestic markets for those products because farmers do want markets. That's what they're growing for.
16: The farm bill is still under debate in the Senate. This debate was recorded and didn't have an audience. Hammer agreed to participate in a live debate here on News and Views, moderated by the KFGO news team and without input from host Joel Heitkamp, but Fedorchak declined. Despite September's job losses, Minnesota counties outperformed the nation in year-over-year employment growth. Deed Commissioner Matt Verilek.
18: While the monthly numbers fluctuate, as we often say, our steady over-the-year job growth shows continuing resilience of our diverse economy. Over that 12-month time frame, growth for all non-FARP jobs in Minnesota was 1.2%, and for the private sector specifically, it was 1.3%.
16: The state lost 4,600 jobs in September, and unemployment rose to 4.5%, above the national rate of 4.2%. And artificial intelligence is on the agenda at today's MEA conference in St. Paul, with sessions designed to help teachers navigate its use in education. Education Minnesota President Monica Byron.
19: We're going to have offerings where we discuss with educators that ethical use and how to use AI transparently in academic settings.
16: The conference also features a session on supporting students dealing with grief and new techniques for managing classrooms. And checking your forecast now from the KFGO Weather Center. We have a wind advisory in effect till from 6 o'clock tonight until 6 a.m. tomorrow. Otherwise, windy, continuing. Chance for showers this afternoon yet today. High of 53 degrees. Tonight, mostly cloudy and windy with scattered showers this evening. Low of 37. And tomorrow, partly sunny. Windy in the morning tomorrow. A high of 48. Right now in Fargo-Moorhead, mostly cloudy, 50 degrees. I'm Darren Selvig, News Radio, KFGO.
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0: I knew there was something I forgot to do today.
1: Mm-hmm.
0: When I came back in to this very studio at 1020 25th Street South, carrying this coupon for Don's Car Wash, I came into a room full of Audible's participants. I forgot to tell everybody else that we were not playing today. I don't feel guilty. I don't feel bad. I just forgot. But good for all of them for deciding to say, hey, you know what? I'm willing to participate and do my part.
2: Yeah.
0: We need to find a way to get this out because Don's Car Wash, you need to get your car washed. Text into 35270 Brewers, the Adventure Army Text Club.
1: Because we have Tommy Fox.
0: Tommy Fox is
1: still,
0: he's committed
1: still wants
0: to this.
1: To play. He won't leave.
0: There is no game there, pal. You got a game that you're going to be calling here in a little
3: that
0: bit.
3: 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Should be a good EDC matchup. Two high-scoring offenses and good rivalry. It should be great.
0: Very good. 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
0: 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Tommy Fox with the call. He was going to play Audibles. We ain't playing. But I see people texting in Brewers. 35270. I'll choose one of you if you want a chance to win your free car wash from Don's. You can put a smile on your car and on your face. That's all we're doing today. We'll resume Audibles next Thursday at this very time that is 4:09. I'm Tyler Rax of Zeros. Derek Hans is producing. Now, I wanted to visit with Derek a little bit about Tommy Fox is doing a game tonight. Derek was doing the DGF in Barnesville game last night. Following along with that, on our sister station, 740 The Fan, in a scary moment.
1: Yeah,
0: in which you get an injury to a player, ambulance comes in, you know, and that player is transported. I don't know that I've seen an update. Maybe you have. Derek,
1: yeah, actually, but, okay. Just recent, and I'll get this, and our friends at KVR just had this not too long ago, and I know we're going to probably relate this as well, but a DGF senior, Xander Upsall, provided an update to our good friends at KVR regarding his condition after a scary head-to-head collision with that DGF game against Barnesville in Barnesville. And he shared with them, on my way home now, they said it's a minor bulge disc and some ligament damage and a concussion. I'm walking around, well, just a soreness. All glory to God and my friends and family for looking out for me. And he's wondering if he could be on the field again. Well, maybe 2 to 4 weeks as long as PT goes well. So we shall see. But, yeah, it was a very scary moment and a little bit of delay there, obviously. And it's just it reminded me a little bit. I called a state semifinal game with Barnesville and Jackson County Central. And a young man who's now a true freshman getting playing time for the Gophers, Roman Voss. He was a sophomore quarterback at the time, and he was knocked out cold. I want to say Ethan Larson. It just a clean hit, just a big hit as he was rolling out. And he was down, I think that was like a 20-minute delay, and they got the ambulance out on the field there at U.S. Bank Stadium where the Vikings play. Yeah. So it just brought that, and what really is chilling is what not only but then when you see the parents come on the field, and then me as a parent kind of looking out and just thinking about putting myself in that position, and it's frightening, and you know, we talk about participation numbers and all that, and things like that don't help, right? Because I think it does scare a lot of parents. And what happened, we were talking about in the press box, obviously, the Mayville State situation where the young man is, you know, still in a long comeback from that injury. And as crazy as it sounds, I know a lot of people are saying, yeah, I wouldn't let my son play or whatever.
0: That's what I was getting all morning.
1: And I still think I would, as crazy as it sounds. And part of it is one of my scariest moments was when the oldest, when Kyler got his driver's license. and I just thought to myself, some of the stupid things I used to do on these gravel roads around here, it just really, really, that freaked me out more than anything. You know what I mean? Like, just don't drive as fast as I did. Don't do these stupid games or drag race on the Comstock Road. You know, that type of thing. And that's what I think of is you can't always have kids in bubble wrap all the time. And one of the scary moments I had with him wrestling is, you know, he was wrestling, there's a takedown, kind of a slam, it was a clean slam, but got his head bounced off the mat, concussion, he was out for 2 weeks. It can happen in any sport. And just last year in basketball, the starting quarterback for Barnesville, he had a hard fall and he was out for the rest of the season. I think he had to be in a wheelchair for a little bit for some time, Jake Strand. And that was scary. That was in basketball.
0: Yeah,
1: so,
0: yeah, yeah.
1: I mean, it can happen in any sport. Football, obviously, it's just you think about contact and violence and all that type of thing. And part of the reason is like football, I wasn't very good. I always joked that I wasn't very athletic. I made up for it by being really slow, but I played. And the one thing I really wish I would have done is gave it my all the time. I get passive aggressive if I got yelled at, and I always want to go kick that 16, 17-year-old kid in the butt saying, don't let that go. And it kind of made me in this business, and people have followed me over the 30 years. They know I've had ups and downs and have left and been told to leave and come back or whatever. And part of it was dealing with the bosses and all that. I said, I'm not going to give up because I don't want to be that 16, 17-year-old kid who would get that way. And I do think that extracurricular activities, and whether it be drama or music or you know that type of thing, help. But I think football and basketball and wrestling and all those things, any team sport, really can shape you as a human being. Yeah, unfortunately, some of these tragedies will happen.
0: Yeah, these accidents, again, nothing malicious, and any of the injuries that we're talking about here, they unfortunately do happen. It's not just football. You can see it, unfortunately, in nearly any sport. But the question that, or comment, I guess, it wasn't even a question throughout this morning, because you've had two high-profile ones now in the course of about a month, is, well, I don't think I'd let my son play. And to your point, yeah, there's risks not only in these types of sports, but in everyday activities you do.
1: We have harvest going on. I mean, know. There's nothing more dangerous than a lot of farm equipment injuries. We hear it all the time, sadly, and sometimes tragically. You hear about it all the time.
0: Yeah.
1: And you know, I think people aren't going to stop working on a farm. I mean, we aren't going to keep kids from that.
0: Yeah.
1: It's tough.
0: But what you were getting at, which is why when people say, why do you guys talk about sports so much? Which, I mean, aside from being a fan of sports, football for me in particular, is especially in the junior high school, collegiate level, you just learn so much more from being a part of that. And as you point out, it's not just sports. It can be drama. It can be debate. There's stuff you learn from those moments that aren't inside that classroom that I think does go a long way in helping a young individual at times get ready for what life's like outside of that classroom when you're on the job or you have to make difficult decisions in whatever social setting it is. So it's more than just the wins and losses, especially at that point. Now we can talk about professional ball and being a little different, but they're still learning. They're still getting coached if they're willing to be coached. So I think it does just add more to an individual if you have been able to go through that. And I come back, of not having

0: far outweigh some of those risks. And that's just me. And I'm not trying to talk down on, you know, the scary nature of these things. It is unfortunately a part of the game, and hoping the best in these recovery. That update you just read that was provided to our media partners at KVRR is a great update to hear.
1: No
0: this
1: doubt.
0: Afternoon.
1: Yeah, because that's just a scary thing for sure. And yeah, and you know, as you mentioned, I mean, we got a good text here talking about Brock Faber, freaky injury, puck to his ear hole, you know,
0: yeah.
1: Broken skull from that near his ear hole. Yeah, I mean, so hockey, and we've had, you know, how many tragedies we had, a Bordy incident and kids paralyzed or even worse, you know, it's, but I don't think we're going to stop playing these sports by any means at any level. And it's a decision. I'm not going to fault anyone who says I don't want my son or daughter to play that sport.
0: I'm not judging them.
1: But I just think for me personally, it wouldn't stop me knowing the risks. And I just think there's so many risks in life. And yeah, I just, you know, whether it be, hey, we go and fly in planes, you know, I mean, go how many thousands of feet up in the air in those situations. And
0: well,
1: that's probably one of the more safer things, but I'm just using that and comparing it to traveling in a car or you know, like I mentioned.
0: Which isn't as statistically safe.
1: Right. And harvest and all that stuff I think about. And we think about that. I mean, we always preach safety right now with trucks. You know, people are driving trucks that they're not normally used to driving.
0: Yeah,
1: this is the 2 weeks of the year that they do this. And so, yeah, it's something you really have to think about.
0: Well, and one of the things that I'm watching is I've talked about the Guardian caps at the NFL level. You're starting to see them down at the collegiate level as well. That I think that there is, you know, a portion of the science behind it that they're trying to make it – I don't want to say less risk, but they're trying to mitigate the risk as much as possible. Because I know at some point people are like, well, it's just going to end up being flag football. I don't think it will be.
1: No.
0: And at some point, whether, you know, I mean, time's going to tell if these Guardian caps actually do mitigate concussions.
1: That is, it's quite a debate within that world right now, whether they're worth it or not.
0: Yeah, I've seen some of that, but they're trying, you know, to mitigate. I got comments coming into 35270. Appreciate you joining the conversation. Tyler had my oldest in swimming, thinking no injuries until he got kicked in the head during a practice and dealt with a concussion.
1: Yeah.
0: I mean, what you're saying is it's not just one sport. You know, it does happen. It's risk when we do these sorts of things.
1: But soccer has a high rate of concussions. It's amazing. You wouldn't think that at all, but it does. It's one of the highest in the world.
0: So. Well, and some of the more scary moments, as you pointed out, I've seen on the basketball court. You know what I mean? In some of these gymnasiums that wall is right behind that baseline out of bounds and you get tripped up and all of a sudden you're into the wall. And it's a scary scene. There's no doubt about it. I got to get caught up with some of these messages. I'll come back to yours. The final half hour of Afternoons Live, Joel Kath, Proof Artisan Distiller, is going to be in studio. They got a new product and I'll let him explain it to you when we return on Afternoons Live.
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0: One of you did receive, oh, in fact, I just got the response. Congratulations to Ben for winning the car wash at Don's. I will not read the second part of the message, but I hope he is a man of his word. Derek, you can chuckle at that. The rest of you can be left in the dark, and I apologize for an inside joke, but nonetheless, we move on.
1: Well, I think you have to throw that out and just clean it up a little bit. That's pretty good. I mean, you get, yes, you got to throw it, because it's too funny. It's relatable. It's newsworthy.
0: Okay, settle in, boys and girls. If chosen to get a free, the works. I promised to tell my wife to take Ambassador Guilfoy off of the hall pass. I got nothing to add to that.
1: No. So I call her one of the Kardashian sisters of politics, right? She was married to Gavin Newsom. Is this true?
0: Correct.
1: And then she's an ex-fiance of Donald Trump Jr.
0: Questionable.
1: Questionable.
0: It is questionable now. So the avalanche against Guilfoy. I think I'm saying her last name right. And if I'm not, I apologize to Ms. Guilfoy. But there's questions about whether or not he ever bought that ring for her.
1: Oh. But they were together.
0: They were together. Yes, they were an item.
1: Okay.
0: Donald Trump doesn't want to admit that anymore, the president. Maybe Don Jr. doesn't either. I don't know. But the individual that she was allegedly trying to get this money from that snowballed, that came out today and is getting subpoenas on her, is claiming to have a, I think it was like a 16-minute audio clip of conversations that she had with this big donor. Hmm. And he's claiming that if he were to release this audio, it would take down not only her, but perhaps the Trump family and the J.D. Vance Marco Rubio wing. Who knows? This guy's full of bluster right now, but that is the news of the day coming out of this whole scandal. When she was asked to resign, she did resign. Rumors were she was thinking about unresigning. I don't know. I mean, this isn't George Costanza.
1: I'm going to go to instead of watching the football game, I'm going to go to Amazon Prime for something that might be less fiction. You know, type, maybe. That's Hollywood type of stuff here we're talking about.
0: The script writers are getting lazy. But, I mean, if she were to be like, okay, well, I'm gonna go show back up. That resignation, I was just kidding. It's silly.
1: I hope he's in good health and doesn't have any accidents soon. So
0: I know. He's out there. He got money, I guess. He never did write that check for her. Response,
1: does she have $100,000 worth of credit card debt or something?
0: Was it 100 or 300, though?
1: Oh, my.
0: Look, this is one of those stories that I know some people are intrigued by. I've been passively following along just because it's force-fed to me. Because she's an ambassador. I know it's all scandalous. I think there's more important things that when it comes to inflation.
1: Is it all for her plastic surgery? Because, I mean, that...
0: I think that was all completed, I think, before.
1: I don't know. Whatever she paid for is too much, because it's not a good look.
0: It's been noticeable. But nonetheless, the...
1: Noticeable?
0: Well, the giving of her that position, it was questionable in the first... Now, there's been questions about who's been appointed to what in the first place. But it really felt in that moment, because of the breakup with Don Jr., that Pops wanted her out of the country. We got a nice little ambassador's office over in Greece or Norway, wherever it was. So how about you go hang out over there? Just keep your head down and don't make us look bad. And, well, here we are. And the cat's out of that bag.
1: I wish my dad was president and sent all my girlfriends away from the past. Yeah, get my exes out of the country.
0: Get you caught up with KFGO News. Let's talk about Proof Artists and Distillers with Joel Kath next.
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5: 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Kupek voted to spend an $18 billion surplus and then voted to raise taxes by another $10 billion. $10 billion! 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I think it's time for a change. I'm opposing Rob Kupek in November. We need to get Minnesota back on track. 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
7: It's windy out there, 49 degrees under mostly cloudy skies. In the KFGO newsroom, I'm Darren Selvig. The man killed in a Grand Forks apartment fire last Saturday has been identified. Authorities say 70-year-old Richard Helmowski was found dead in the unit on fire in the apartment building located in the 600 block of Conklin Avenue. Firefighters say when they arrived at the fire, they found smoke and flames coming from the building. They were able to contain the fire to one unit. They evacuated six people from the building. Cause of the fire still under investigation, but the fire department says there are no signs of foul play. Seven people were displaced after a separate Grand Forks house fire. Crews responded to the 2200 block of 4th Avenue North around 9 yesterday morning. They found heavy smoke coming from the basement. Firefighters put the flames out quickly, but there's significant fire and smoke damage to the home. The fire started at an electrical outlet. Nobody was hurt. State lawmakers and advocates say the timing couldn't be better to renew support for a bill that would limit the use of funds that large utility companies receive from their ratepayers. Patty O'Keefe is with the group Vote Solar.
8: People don't expect that when they pay their utility bill each month, they're picking up the tab for exorbitant CEO salaries, utility lobbying, corporate advertising, private jets, or other egregious expenses. The Ratepayer Protection Act turns that assumption into a promise.
7: The bill would cap the amount of ratepayer funds that would be used for those types of expenditures. The announcement follows news of a planned rate hike by Xcel Energy, when the group says Xcel's CEO made $16 million last year. Rising tuition and college program cuts are making it tougher for Minnesota students to want to stay in state for the college. DFL State Senator Rob Kupek of Moorhead says some colleges and universities are coming up with incentives to keep students here at home.
9: Minnesota State University of Moorhead, yeah, doing some things to like think outside the box, where they've made a deal with the Moorhead Public Schools that if your grade point average at Moorhead High is 3.0 or higher, you can go to Minnesota State University of Moorhead for free.
7: Kupek also gives credit to the North Star Promise Scholarship Program that's enabled many students to continue their education after high school. It gives free tuition at Minnesota State and University of Minnesota System Schools and all tribal colleges to Minnesotans whose parents' income is below $80,000 a year. 49 degrees, cloudy skies. 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
7: 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North Dakota health officials are urging people to get vaccinated against the flu, RSV, and COVID-19 as the fall respiratory season gets underway. State Health and Human Services Department says immunizations are the best way to prevent severe illness and missing work or school. Officials are stressing the importance of the flu shot in particular, noting the state saw 4 pediatric flu deaths last year. Health leaders say vaccines are available at pharmacies and clinics statewide. They're covered by insurance or through state programs for those who are uninsured or underinsured. And babies aren't the only ones at risk for severe RSV. Older adults and people with certain chronic health conditions are also more vulnerable. Pat McCone with the American Lung Association of Minnesota says simple precautions can help prevent the spread.
11: Prevention is the good old wash your hands again, you know, cover your coughs and sneezes. If you're not feeling well, don't go into a big group of people. This is very contagious, but you have to have close contact with it.
7: McCone says adults 75 and older, along with people with conditions like COPD or heart disease, face a greater risk of severe illness. And we're checking your forecast now from the KFGO Weather Center. Another windy night in store. In fact, we have a wind advisory in effect from 6 p.m. until 6 a.m. tomorrow. Otherwise, for tonight, mostly cloudy. Scattered showers are possible yet this evening. Low of 37. Tomorrow, partly sunny, windy in the morning, a high of 48. And Saturday looks sunny, although it's going to be windy again. Low of 34, high of 64 on Saturday. Right now in Fargo-Moorhead, 49 degrees under mostly cloudy skies. I'm Darren Selvig, News Radio, KFGO.
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0: Once a month, we get a chance to visit with our good friend with proof partisan distillers. That is Joel Kath, who finds himself back in the KFGO studio. Greetings, my friend. How you
1: good.
0: Been?
1: I've been good. Good to see you.
0: Good to see you as well. I was bringing in something new, something shiny you are.
1: Yes. Another tunes.
0: Another tunes. Explain this. I was teasing, hey, there's a new flavor out there.
1: Yeah, I think this is number 13, believe it or not.
0: That many?
1: Yes. So, but releasing now our Bourbon Pineapple Smash, ready to drink, 6.5% in the light blue and yellow can.
0: Yeah, it pops on that shelf. Yeah. I can tell you just having that quick sample. When I talk about bourbon pineapple smash, I'm like, okay, this is interesting. The bourbon is just, it's just there.
1: Yes, and deliberately so.
0: Yeah, so I mean, and it's not like you're taking a bite out of a pineapple either. No. I mean, the mixture amounts you have in here is a nice little pop for you.
1: Again, that's our specialty, is to make things taste good.
0: Yeah.
1: and it's deliberately not bourbon.
0: Yeah.
1: I mean, because bourbon isn't going to, a bourbon fan is not going to necessarily go for this. They want a full.
0: Yeah, they want just one ice cube in a short glass with, you know, just your bourbon in it.
1: But this is a nice refreshing, and now we're ending summer, but we're going to call it the fall season. And after all, North Dakota is known for pineapples.
0: Yeah, right. You find them everywhere, can't you? But when it comes to the you know, that you're ready to drink some of these tunes, have you done a lot of the bourbons?
1: We have a bourbon peach tea.
0: Okay. Oh, so, I haven't tried that one.
1: Oh, that was one of our first.
0: Okay. Well, maybe it's because it was so long ago. I just don't remember.
1: Yeah.
0: Because I know with the vodkas, you've had those, and that there's a good lineup of those. So that's why I was curious when it came to the bourbon and the ready to drink. How does that process work? Because I know the way you do vodka versus the way you do bourbon when you're actually crafting is a little different, right?
1: Well, yes, as far as the mixture, instead of vodka, it actually has some vodka in it. Majority of the alcohol in there is actually the vodka. But for a little bourbon flavor, bourbon is in there as the alcohol content.
0: Okay. And again, 6.5 is what the alcohol content is on this.
1: Yeah. And natural sweeteners, granulated
0: okay.
1: sugar, natural sweeteners, and natural pineapple flavor. And away we go.
0: That's what I like about your products. It's all locally, except for the pineapple side. But you didn't go down and pluck that one off the tree downtown. But it's local, but it's all natural as well.
1: Yes.
0: You know, it's not all the fake syrupy stuff that lingers in the back of your throat and.
1: Or the fake sweeteners. I'm not a fan of that.
0: No.
1: Some people are.
0: I'm not. What I like about your products, whether it's the ready to drink or your gin, it's you get that flavor profile when you're taking a drink, and then you want to come back and have another drink after a little bit because you want to replenish that. And others, it just it coats and it's just there, and it
1: lingers.
0: Yeah, and I'm not a fan of that either.
1: Yeah.
0: So. Why the pineapple? I mean, you just get together in the room and say, you know what would be a really good mixture is bourbon and pineapple. I'm always curious how you come up with these.
1: You know, actually, a few years ago when I think there was a peanut butter whiskey that came out.
0: Yes.
1: I've tasted it, but never mind.
0: Screwball, I think.
1: There was also a pineapple whiskey that came out at about that same time, and it was actually hot for a year. Maybe it's... And it was an interesting flavor. It's very similar.
0: Okay.
1: And so we go, we're looking to round that out. And it actually was requested by our new distributor in Colorado.
0: Okay.
1: So they go, they love the peach tea. He goes, but personally, so Mike there goes, I like pineapple. I go, can you do? Yeah, we'll do that.
0: Absolutely. So. If we don't know how, we will learn very quickly and get right back to you, Mike in Colorado. But that's what I've learned from visiting with you over the years is you take feedback from whether it's distributors or even people that came into the showroom and be like, you know what, would you consider trying this? And then you do. And then you get it out. And then it's pretty good. So
1: and make it taste good.
0: Well, that's why I've talked about how you always come up with something new. And the staples that have won you national awards of your vodkas, gins, and whiskeys, you're kind of expanding out. And I think in part – when it comes to the ready to drinks, I mean that's been kind of a growing market, I guess I should say.
1: It's really the only sector of the market of alcohol that is growing or holding its own.
0: Okay, yeah, because I know like the beer sales are down.
1: Wine is down drastically. Spirits is down, except for the ready-to-drink, which falls under the spirit category.
0: Okay, I didn't know
1: that. That's the only thing that's really boosting that side. And whether this is a forever dip or or a short term or whatever, humans have been going relying on alcohol in one way or another for centuries, really. You look back at some of it.
0: Medicinal at one
1: point.
0: Well,
1: you look back at even the archaeologists look at civilizations that had access to apple cider, that was safer than the water sources. And that type of anyway, we can't predict the future, but we'll see where it goes.
0: No, but you can adapt to the times and knowing where the trends are and saying, you know what, we can fill that void too. And that's what you've been doing here with these ready-to-drinks.
1: Another thing of the Colorado Group, fantastic. We just shipped out. In fact, they picked it up today. Another shipment out the northeastern quadrant of Colorado down. They're just reaching into the Denver market, which is great. At first, you know, our Bloody Mary, which you had and sampled, and they looked at it and said, you know, it's not a ready-to-drink because it needs to be poured on ice. And then as soon as they sampled it with some of the stores, they go, yeah, no, we want that.
0: Yeah, it's not, if you think it's not ready-to-drink because you have to open can and pour into a glass, well, I mean, how spoiled are we making ourselves?
1: Actually, you know, that's from the consumer standpoint. They were looking at it from the consumer standpoint. That they said, you know, they want it to bring it out of the cooler and just pop it and drink it. And then when they taste it, they go, yeah, that's worth the glass of ice.
0: Yes, so, yeah, right. Look, I'm a lazy man. I understand. I want less is more sometimes. But if all it is, hey, I got to pour it into a glass with some ice, I still think it's ready. Because you know what? I ain't doing the mixing. You took care of all that. You guys have been all over the place as well. I know in Bismarck, you've been at some shows. There are some spots where you can still get it out of Bismarck, because we've had listeners out there saying, where can I get my gin?
1: Yes, and actually, so we have it now in the stores, because we lost our distributor out there. We're still looking for another one. Please give me a call. but it is in Willikers and Rivers Liquors out in Lincoln.
0: Okay.
1: Stop in, buy them out so they can reorder. Thank you very much.
0: Yeah, keep them coming. And I know that some of the the shows, which the Pride of Dakota, why couldn't I get there? There's going to be one in Grand Forks, I think, coming up.
1: Grand
0: at some
1: Forks
0: point.
1: Coming up, I believe, the 13th of November.
0: Okay, so about a month from right now, then. So,
1: and then the big one, the big Pride of Dakota in Bismarck, December like 5th, 6th ish.
0: Well, they can find you there, is what I wanted to get at here.
1: Yeah.
0: And of course, the distillery downtown Fargo, everything made local here, growing local, and everything stays, but some of the taxes, unfortunately. So,
1: and actually, I'm okay with that. I am. And that's a whole other conversation.
0: Yeah, that's just part of this civilized country living. Yes. Got to pay your dues. Joel, what I miss, the concoction, the bourbon pineapple smash, I like. It's pretty good.
1: So actually, the grandfather of the bourbon that's in this, we will be releasing here for the holiday season a limited number of bottles of our very first 10-year bourbon.
0: 10 years now.
1: Yes. We've been at this now almost 12.
0: I was going to say, how long have you guys been? It's been 12 years already.
1: Yeah. January of 2015.
0: Wow. Well, congratulations on that.
1: Yeah.
0: Very good. One more thing. I know that your room down there is one of those unique spots. If people, we're talking holidays. If a business wants to rent it out, they can do that, right?
1: Absolutely. Please give me a shout. Send me an email. Jerick will line it up. He has Zombie Prom coming up Halloween. Yeah, they're just setting up for it now.
0: Right, and Halloween's on Saturday, and if my calendar is correct, I believe you get an additional hour of Halloween, because I think we fall back that day. Yeah, Derek Hansen's giving me a thumbs up.
2: November 1st.
0: You had the look of concern on your face, Joel.
1: Well, I'm thinking 2 o'clock is late enough anyway.
0: Yeah, right. We don't need to add another hour there. You do that at home, boys and girls. Joel, it's always a pleasure. I'll let you go, and we'll do this again next month, all right?
1: Cheers.
0: Cheers to you. Joel Kath, Proof Artisan Distillers. Go check out that bourbon pineapple smash now in your local liquor store. We'll get you caught up with a weather update from Too Tall Tom Schmansky. We'll see what's coming up on the Drive Time News next.
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2: Good afternoon, everyone. I'm KFGO Chief Meteorologist Tom Szymanski. Wind advisory 6 p.m. until 6 a.m. tomorrow. Otherwise, windy this afternoon and a few scattered showers popping up here and there. Temperatures steady or slowly falling. Northwest winds anywhere from 16 to 36 and gusty. Still windy, mostly cloudy tonight. Scattered showers in the evening, 37. North and northwest wind 21 to 42 and gusty. And tomorrow, partly sunny, windy in the morning, 48. North wind at 19 to 38 in the morning and decreasing throughout the day. However, there is better news coming up for the weekend and into early next week. Details about that and more next hour.
5: All right. Yeah, we'll do that in the Drive Time News. Thank you, Tom. Derek Hansen with you. 49 degrees here. 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
0: Less than 10 minutes until that 5 o'clock punch out. That means the Drive Time News with Derek Hansen will be underway. What's coming up today?
5: We got a little outdoors talk. Scott Brewer is going to join me. Gone Outdoors with Brewer and Agri coming up here. Programming note, too, for them, and I got to remind them, too, is that they're going to be on Halloween. You mentioned Halloween earlier.
0: Yeah.
5: It's going to be a little later show, I do believe, because UND football, I think, is at Youngstown. That's a 10 a.m. pregame show.
0: So I enjoy the early games.
5: Get up and we're going to cut off that, you know, 2 hours of the Sol Gold Saturday morning show. I don't want
0: there would be people in the streets. I mean, correct.
5: It's one thing if we have an 11 o'clock pregame show. We move it to 10, but no, we're not. And mostly from Joel Heitkamp. Wait, what?
0: I need my Merle Haggard.
5: Exactly. So we don't want to cheat you of another hour of classics from the country eras.
0: It is a comforting show. Yep, it's a warm blanket on a Saturday morning.
5: You know, it's the weekend. Kind of get your week.

0: getting ready to go with that. So it'll be after. It could be between UND football and UND hockey coming up on Halloween.
1: Give
0: so.
1: Me the solid gold show, a warm cup of coffee, yep. and I'm set.
0: That's pretty much, I think, the standard around here. Yeah. Looking at the ratings, too. That's
1: yeah, much that's, it's a lifestyle. Mm-hmm. Yeah, then we're all in on it. We thank you for that. But speaking of just being gone outdoors, this is the time of year.
0: Yeah, this is... Yeah, whether it be outdoor sports or just sports in general, I mean, mid-October to late October is pretty much it for me. There's yeah. no doubt. It's, baseball postseason going on in Major League Baseball, college football and pro football, high school football right in the heart of their season. Kind of coming to the end, actually, for high school.
1: Season. I know. It's wild to think
0: well,
1: about
0: Well, Joey, just, I just said, boy, I can't believe we were in the middle of the season before I said, there's only one game left in Minnesota for regular season.
1: Only one game left for regular season.
0: Next Tuesday for a lot of the smaller schools, Moorhead, I think they're going to try to go 8-0 a week from tomorrow. So, yeah.
1: Boy, that hurts already.
0: And then playoffs start a week from Tuesday. Yeah. So, more or less.
1: This whole like year, man, has been just a flash.
0: Well, September was a blur. I mean, as fast as summer went, I just like, with Labor Day being so late, September was a hiccup. Unreal.
1: Yeah, that's true. But this is a time, and Scott Brewer, Kyle Egger are going to tell you all about that coming up on the Drive Time News.
0: And Jack Michaels and I had a chance to catch up with Terry Haran, the head coach of the Concordia Cobbers. So we'll preview that. They face St. John's. That'll be coming up on Couch Potato Radio before we have an old AFC West matchup
1: mm-hmm.
0: between the Seattle Seahawks and the Denver Broncos. I was throwing Tommy for a loop on that. I mean, do you remember that when Seattle was in the AFC West?
1: I don't. I mean, I probably wasn't paying enough attention to the conference and the divisions back then. I mean,
0: Dave Craig, Steve Largent, the first Kurt Warner. There was a Kurt Warner who was a running back from Penn State. Yeah, he was a really good running back for the Seahawks.
1: No, not that Kurt Warner.
0: Yeah, he was the other. Yeah, they don't even look like, trust me.
1: I think I can read between those lines.
0: Yeah.
1: I don't know who I want to win tonight. I mean, I just have, I've got a grudge against Denver. I'm still not over that Super Bowl. Here's the other thing. You know me as well as anybody else in this building. If you have somebody that's an acquaintance or a friend who is a fan of a certain team and they're obnoxious about it, you want that team to lose.
0: Yeah, and why KFGO listeners hate the Carolina Panthers.
1: Absolutely, and I embrace that. Shower me with your hate towards the Carolina Panthers. No. That's fine. But you're right. I understand that. Trust me, that's why I was asking 2 weeks ago, be gentle on Monday when they had Sunday Night Football because everybody was going to get a chance to watch them. And then they won, and then I didn't shut up about it.
0: No, I have a friend like that, actually, and I've never really had that. Well, my dad kind of grew me up like that because, to your point, I was kind of raised like to not like the Steelers, Raiders, Dolphins, or the Chiefs because they all beat the Vikings in the Super Bowl. As I got older, I'm like, well, what does that have to do
1: now
0: with
1: I take empathy and sympathy for any Dolphins fans.
0: Although, this is the honest God truth. I had twin stuff on one time in southern Illinois, close to St. Louis, because people don't realize that. You think of Illinois, well, are you a Cubs or White Sox fan? Well, southern Illinois is kind of Cardinals fans. Mm-hmm. You know what I mean? It's kind of the way that Western Minnesota has become NDSU fans for football
1: sure.
0: a little bit, you know what
1: no,
0: I mean?
1: Because
0: it's close. And
1: that's home.
0: Chicago is a long ways from Southern Illinois compared to St. Louis. And wearing Twins gear there, they still haven't forgotten 87.
1: Yeah.
0: So there's something to that. And I get that totally.
1: Some things linger on. Mm-hmm. It doesn't matter how much time has passed. That is
0: so that's
1: for
0: your
1: sure.
0: feelings. But, I mean, in the NFC and where your team is sitting right now, you probably don't want Seattle to.
1: I know. See, and that's.
0: You got to pull for problem. An AFC team versus an NFC team.
1: I understand that. It's which one of my friends do I want to be suffering more tonight? Because I have another friend who's a big Seahawks fan. So do
0: I
1: want
0: do it too.
1: Yeah, do I want them to be miserable tonight, or do I want my Broncos fans to be miserable?
0: It's not Ryan Gellner, is it? It's not. He's one too. So it's always
1: Seahawks.
0: Yeah,
1: yeah. So. No, it ain't Ryan. But
0: my friend Tyler, he is not you, but another friend Tyler, who I've accidentally texted you before when I've texted him. But
1: I recall.
0: Yeah. So. He's a big Dolphins fan, but it's not just enough that he's a Dolphin fan around his circles. He's more of an anti-Viking guy growing up in Ada, Minnesota, of all places. Mm-hmm. So people tend to pull against the Dolphins just to make, you know,
1: yes.
0: so they can give him grief. So very similar to you.
1: Yeah, see, that's how I live my life day to day between the weeks that are of the regular NFL season. Somebody is wondering if they missed audibles today. You did not. We did not play today. I did give a car wash out to Ben earlier, but we will play that again next week. We just had so many moving parts today that we couldn't get it together. But I assure you, it ain't the end of it. We'll be playing again next week. Tomorrow is Friday. We'll play your text requests. Erica Rapp from FargoUnderground.com will be joining us to tell you about all the Fargo Moorhead happenings. Another candidate from the Grand Forks area, the North Dakota side, is going to join us. We'll learn more about that race and any news that happens between then and now. We'll have a conversation about it starting at 2 o'clock tomorrow. But this is it for me today. I'm Tyler Axis, your host here on Afternoons Live. I had a fun show, and we'll do it all over again tomorrow. Till then, you drive safely. You take care of yourself. I'll check in right here on KFGO.
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14: ABC News, I'm Deborah Rodriguez. We're just getting reports of an active shooter outside an elementary school in Bend, Oregon. The FBI has joined local and state police on the scene. ABC News has learned President Trump called off the live stream of Nidal Hassan's execution by firing squad when he realized the former Army psychiatrist was paralyzed and confined to a wheelchair. Well, some of the president's advisors and allies raised concerns about the optics. A car maker working to repair a potentially dangerous problem.
15: Hyundai is aware of two fires linked to a flaw in the seat motor. When the driver hits the switch, it stays on. The motor overheats, and in time, there's a risk of fire. Until they can arrange a fix for these 2015 and 2016 Genesis models and 2017 through 2020 Genesis G80s, well, drivers are being advised to park outside, away from other vehicles or structures.
14: Wayne Cabot reporting. This is ABC News. If the latest poll proves correct, Republicans in Congress have reason to worry. Here's ABC's Wayne Cabot.
15: More Americans want Democrats to win control of both houses of Congress. In an AP NORC survey Monday of 1,100 adults, including 925 registered voters, 43% want Democrats to lead the House, 9% more than want Republicans. In the Senate, it's a 5% edge for Democrats, within the margin of error. Another sign the Senate really is anyone's guess, less than 3 weeks out. Wayne Cabot, ABC News.
14: A rare family of barn owls has moved into Manhattan's Upper West Side. New Yorkers are captivated. An expert says this is the first known case of nesting barn owls in modern-day Manhattan. Crowds of people gather nightly, hoping for a glimpse of these elusive birds right around the area of West 75th Street and Central Park West. I'm Deborah Rodriguez, ABC News.
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0: 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Derek Hansen with you on the Mighty 790 and 104.7 KFGO. It is a cloudy, cool rain popping up here in the region. We'll get you details on the weather with Tom Szymanski coming up here in just a little bit. Darren Selvig has your KFGO news on the way. We'll also have to take a look at Wall Street. Dow jumped up big time today, and the NASDAQ and S&P 500 rallied towards the end of the closing bell. We'll also have a look at sports, traffic also coming up here for you on this Thursday. All of our great vignettes on the way. So all that and so much more. It's the Drive Time News here on the Mighty 790 and 104.7 KFGO.
18: Good afternoon. I'm KFGO Chief Meteorologist Tom Szymanski. Welcome to the 5 o'clock news hour. Wind advisory runs until 6 a.m. tomorrow. Windy tonight. Hit and miss showers this evening. 37 the low. Gusty north to northwest winds gusting over 40 at times. For tomorrow morning, very windy still. We're looking at winds gusting to near 40, but the winds will decrease during the day. Partly sunny sky, high temperature 48. But better news with warmer temperatures and sunshine into and through the weekend. Keep it right here in KFGO for all the latest weather.
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19: Cloudy skies, 47 degrees and windy in Fargo-Moorhead. In the KFGO newsroom, I'm Darren Selvig. A Rapid City, South Dakota man is facing an attempted murder charge after a woman was found with life-threatening injuries in rural South Fargo. Cass County Sheriff Jesse Johnner says Tracy Peters was arrested yesterday, less than 24 hours after the woman was found near 112th Avenue South and County Road 81. Investigators say the woman had multiple cuts to her neck and an injury to her hand. She told Cass County Sheriff deputies that she was attacked with a knife. Two area residents helped locate the woman after a game camera captured her walking near the Wild Rice River. One of the residents found her and helped her get to medical attention before emergency responders arrived. Sheriff Jesse Johnner thanks the residents for their efforts.
20: Their willingness to respond, communicate what they had observed, and help locate the victim was critical in getting her assistance that she needed. Their actions may very well have made a life-saving difference.
19: Peters is being held at the Cass County Jail on a charge of attempted murder. The investigation is still ongoing. A rollover crash south of Foxhome has left a man with life-threatening injuries. The Wilkin County Sheriff's Office says first responders responded around 6:40 this morning after a truck overturned on County Road 19. The The driver, 63-year-old Brian Felt, was flown by Sanford AirMed to Fargo with critical injuries. A passenger, 59-year-old Debbie Felt, was taken by ambulance to St. Francis Hospital. Her injuries were non-life-threatening. Deputies are investigating what caused the crash. Well, during the North Dakota congressional debate on the Plain Talk podcast today, Republican Congresswoman Julie Fedorchuk touted the Working Family Tax Cuts Congress passed, also known as the Big Beautiful Act. It eliminates federal taxes on tips and overtime and extends the Trump tax cuts Republicans passed in the president's first term. Fedorchuk says the legislation gave the average North Dakota family a $2,000 tax cut.
1: They would have all been paying more taxes if we left it up to the Democrats, however, because not a single Democrat voted for the tax cuts. Yeah. And those tax cuts would have expired, raising the largest tax increase in American history on all Americans.
19: Democrat Trigvi Hammer.
21: So the tax on tips ends, the tax on the no tax on overtime ends, but the big tax breaks for the very wealthy, those continue on. And it doesn't matter if you take the one big beautiful bill and then rename it the Working Family Tax Cuts. It doesn't change what's actually in the bill.
19: This debate was recorded and did not have an audience. The Valley City Public School District has decided to ban high-caffeine energy drinks within the school district. Superintendent Josh Johnson says energy drinks can have 200 or more milligrams of caffeine per can, and that they often contain more than double the recommended amount of caffeine for students. The ban goes into effect Monday, and students who try to bring energy drinks to school will be sent to the principal's office. Johnson says the decision was made to protect the overall health and well-being of students at the public school district. And Education Minnesota is hearing from experienced teachers who say this school year's been especially challenging. President Monica Byron says educators are facing resource shortages and students dealing with difficult circumstances.
22: Students are coming back to the school year with some real traumas. If it's from what they experienced or felt during Operation Metro Surge, or the financial challenges and struggles that many of our families are having, those issues are coming through the kids into the schools.
19: Byron says today's MEA conference in St. Paul is intended to help educators find support and strategies that they can use throughout the school year. And your forecast now from the KFGO Weather Center. We have a wind advisory in effect from 6 p.m. until 6 a.m. tomorrow. Otherwise, we do have a chance for showers yet this evening. Low down to 37 degrees. Tomorrow, partly sunny. It's going to still be windy tomorrow, especially in the morning. High of 48 degrees. And in our extended forecast for Saturday, sunny and windy. Low of 34. High of 64 on Saturday. Right now in Fargo-Moorhead, mostly cloudy skies, 46 degrees. I'm Darren Selvig, News Radio, KFGO.
0: All right, thank you, Darren. 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Right now, everything's moving pretty smoothly outside of that normal trouble spot that we have at this time of day. On I-29 heading south between 32nd and 52nd. Not a big surprise there. That's just kind of
19: good evening in the KF.
0: With the pretty much the regular thing going on here each and every day that we've had throughout the summer during construction season. So that's one place that's really at a crawl right now. Again, right before you get southbound, right before 32nd Avenue on I-29 south, and a little slow going the other way too. Just that problematic area that's been there, and hopefully that does wrap up soon. So that's a look at traffic. If there's anything else that you are seeing and you're not driving, text us at 35270 from our Adventure RV text line. Have your passenger do that. And if you want to give us a call, if you're seeing some traffic spots, give us a call at 237-5948 on our Northwest Tire studio line. We'll take a look at sports here coming up in just a bit. We have, again, a look at what's going on at the outdoors and what's coming up on Gone Outdoors with Brewer and Agri. Scott Brewer on the way. 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
0: Hey, take a look at your sports here. Derek Hansen with you. We had some early baseball. There's a threat of weather coming in here tonight at Cleveland. So Major League Baseball decided to move it up to a noon game today. And the Cleveland Guardians took advantage at home. They defeat the Tampa Bay Rays today in Game 3 of the American League Championship Series. Not often you get a day game, but worked out for them. They win today 3-2, so that great series is now led by the Guardians, 2-1, Game 4 coming up tomorrow. We have Game 4 coming up tonight for the Brewers and the Dodgers. That's on the FS1 television network in L.A. And the Brewers can close it out tonight with a series sweep against the dynasty that has been the Dodgers as of late. That's a 7 o'clock first pitch there. We got pro football tonight, Thursday Night Football here on KFGO at no cost to you. On the radio dials, 94.1 FM here in the Metro. Also, we got 104.7, the 100,000 watts. And right here on the Triple Towers of Power is the Mighty 790 with the Denver Broncos and the Seattle Seahawks. We got high school football tonight, a Thursday night affair. Is the Shanley Deacons heading over to West Fargo to take on the Cheyenne Mustangs. 6:15 is the pregame show, and Tommy Fox has the call there. Busy weekend in college football. And UND, they are getting ready for number one in FCS SDSU. 12 noon is the pregame show with Jack Michaels, as you just heard. NDSU, they're going to be in action coming up on Saturday night. That game's going to be on CBS Sports Network. And we want to, again, get a little bit here from Mike from Satellite Solutions. If you're looking where to find the game, it's a little different right now. Channel 6 isn't airing all of them. I think they have the UTEP game coming up here. But it is on a lot of cable outlets, including CBS Sports Network. And Mike from Satellite Solutions, he can set you up. DirecTV, Channel 221. Also, if you have Dish Network, Channel 158. He can help you out with that. A lot of great college football games coming up on the FBS level, including a top 25 matchup between Ohio State. They're number 4 in the land right now, taking on number 5 Indiana in Bloomington, Indiana. And that's going to be on Fox, so you can go and get hooked up there. Also on the SEC Network, number 13 Missouri is at number 9 Ole Miss. That's at 2:30 on the SEC Network. That's DirecTV Channel 611, also Channel 404 for Dish Network. So college football, pro football, they can get you set up. 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When we come back, we'll talk a little outdoors with Scott Brewer again tonight. Thursday night football, we'll have Couch Potato right before that as Jack Michaels and I catching up with Terry Horan, the head coach of the Concordia Cobbers. They have a big matchup, probably one of the biggest matchups in Division III this football this weekend against St. John's. That's all coming up here in the 6 o'clock hour on the Mighty 790, 104.7 KFGO.
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18: And welcome back to the Drive Time News. Derek Hansen with you. It's always fun on a Thursday to chat a little outdoors with our good friends from Gone Outdoors with Brewer and Agri. Scott Brewer is with us this week. How are you doing on this fine Thursday?
5: I'm doing great, Derek. I mean, as an outdoorsman, it's hard not to do great when you're in the middle of October.
18: Yeah, for sure. Well, and the sun is peeking out a little bit off and on this afternoon, which is good. It was a little gloomy this morning, but nice to see the sun pop out. And it certainly did last Saturday. Were you able to enjoy everything outdoors on Saturday and into Sunday, which is a little cooler, obviously. But I sadly had to take the pontoon off the lake. Although with Tom's forecast, I might have a little regret with that, the way that Saturday and especially Sunday look.
5: Yeah, yes, I did enjoy the outdoors. I was outdoors all weekend. I wasn't doing what I would prefer to be doing outdoors. I was doing some of my fall chores, but all that needs to get done too, and it was a great weekend to do it.
18: Yeah, no question. The one thing I was concerned about with the pheasant opener underway was it was so warm, you know, and I was on the lake for much of it on Saturday listening to a lot of college football. But, you know, pheasant hunting, dogs, yeah, in that warm weather, I think people, they kind of know the situation, right? I think even some humans said, I'm going to wait till it gets down.

0: football, whatever it is. Hopefully people have been training and getting their dogs in shape because, you know, it's not that easy. It's like a marathon runner. You can't just pull them off the couch and say, hey, right, let's go run a marathon. That's not going to work very well. They might be able to do it, but they're not going to like it, and they're not going to feel very well afterwards.
1: Yeah, no doubt about that. But, yeah, we are in the prime season, right? I mean, for me, a sports guy, when you got the postseason going on for baseball, the start of the NBA and the NHL seasons, right in the heart of college and pro football, same thing. Waterfowl, field hunting, archery season going on, the deer hunting opening, what, only 2 weeks away now? It's just crazy, isn't it?
0: Yeah, there's so much stuff going on right now, Derek. October is like this every year. Pretty much every outdoor hunting and fishing opportunity is at your disposal. Really, the only one that isn't right now is ice fishing, which is coming up very soon. But there's some amazing fall fishing right now, hunting opportunities. Just get out and enjoy it because October is going to be over before we know it.
1: Yeah, there's no doubt about that. Well, looking forward to enjoying the rest of October. As yeah, it's hard to believe we're sitting here at the midpoint of October, October 15th. That is crazy. Well, what do you guys have coming up? The one thing that's great about having your show on Saturday morning is people are kind of getting ready and or maybe coming back even from the duck blind or whatever it might be and catching a little outdoors talk. What do you and Kyle have served up for us coming up on Saturday morning at 11 o'clock after the Country Gold Show?
0: So I just mentioned ice fishing, and as outdoorsmen, we're always very active in the current season, but as we know, seasons keep changing, and the next season for outdoorsmen behind deer hunting is going to be ice fishing. So we're going to chat with Sam Summerness. He does a lot with hard and soft fishing, and we're going to talk about some new products, some exciting new products that they got coming down the pipe for this year's ice season. Jeff Benda, you may have heard of Jeff. He is a local chef. He's a wild game and fish chef. He's a recipe creator. He is very, very active. And he just made a cookbook, which is really cool. It's available for pre-order, I think, as of last weekend. So we're going to chat with him about what it's like to create this cookbook. And both Kyle and I have seen an advanced copy of this book, and it is something to behold. I mean, if you're an outdoor lover and if you like to do quick recipes of your fish, your game, whatever it is, you definitely need to check out Jeff Benda's new cookbook. And John Herb, he works for the Minnesota DNR as a wildlife researcher, fur bear researcher, and he is kind of the expert in Minnesota on cougars. There's getting to be a lot more cougars traveling around Minnesota, and some of them are even taking up Minnesota as their home state.
1: Wow.
0: So we're going to chat with him a little bit about the cougar population in Minnesota and why that's changing and how that's changing. So we're going to chat about all kinds of different things in the outdoors this weekend.
1: Yeah, I've seen, I think on one thing about social media is you've seen more and more videos of cougars kind of showing up in unexpected places in northern Minnesota, right? It's just, it's not something you think about. You think of wolves and you think of bears and all that, but not as much as far as, you know, mountain lions, cougars. They just seem to be kind of heading east, which is crazy.
0: Yeah, and, you know, that's a nice thing about trail cameras, you know, like the Reveal cell phone cameras or cellular cameras.
1: Yeah.
0: They're getting to be so popular. It's amazing what you can see when you're out there looking 24 hours a day.
1: Yeah.
0: Whether it's cougars, bobcats, bears walking across your property, even moose or elk.
1: Or thieves. Sometimes thieves, unfortunately, too. But, yeah, that's kind of how it works out. But, no, you're
0: sometimes,
1: right.
0: Sometimes. But it's good to get.

0: get photos of them too.
1: Yeah, there's no doubt. You know, it's interesting. You know, I always get a kick out of those trail cams whenever someone posts like strange friends, right? Like you'll see like a raccoon and a deer hanging out or something like that, right? And they're just you always think of the same type of species running the pack. Sometimes you'll find friends randomly of a different type of species too.
0: Yeah, there's, you know, if there's something there on your property that's attracting one species, there's a good chance it's attracting more than just one. So that's generally the common denominator, whether it's a water hole or food source or whatever it is.
1: Yeah, no question. Well, looking forward to it. And I know one thing, when I listen to your guys' show on Saturday, I'm going to eat before I hear you talking about all those recipes that your chef there in the kitchen, because it's almost like going to a grocery store. It's like, okay, I can't go in hungry because then I'm going to be wanting everything on the menu that you guys would be talking about. But so
0: that's a great point. That is a very good point.
1: I do that a lot here in the Drive Time News, too. We start talking about food in the 5 o'clock hour, and I haven't had dinner yet. It just kind of adds to the pain of the hunger pains that I have. And then I start being the guys on the Snickers commercial almost. A little hangry, so just not yourself.
0: Well, hopefully you had a little snack before this interview today.
1: I'm going to plan on it. No doubt about that. Scott Brewer, you and Kyle have a great weekend. Enjoy the wilderness. I know you guys will be out and about somewhere with it, and we'll chat with you guys again next week.
0: Yeah, you guys have a great weekend and get out and enjoy the great outdoors.
1: No doubt. Scott Brewer with us, Gone Outdoors with Brewer and Agri, each and every Saturday morning at 11 o'clock after the Solid Gold Saturday Morning Show with Scotty Winston. I'm Derek Hance, and this is the Drive Time News. Let's get to the ag news.
2: He just takes the tractor another round.
3: New numbers from the Bureau of Labor Statistics show the national average retail price of ground beef fell just 13 cents per pound in September, a decline of less than 2%. September also marks the first 30 days of the Trump administration's expanded beef import quota, during which prices paid to ranchers for cutter cattle in the markets that compete directly with these imports fell by 12 to 14%. Tim Strunk is a hedging strategist with AgMarket.net.
4: We've seen cow-calf prices crater, essentially, over the last several weeks. It's not as attractive to cow-calf, so believe it or not, you know, you wouldn't normally be quick to associate falling or lower cow-calf prices with expansion, but when there's not as much financial incentive to cull those cows and calves are still worth a lot, it's like, well, keep that old cow around another year and get another calf out of her. So you can actually see that reduction in cow-calf prices increase herd size, herd expansion.
3: Cattle futures rallied on Thursday's trading session. We had minus signs in the grains. We'll check the numbers a little bit later during the Drive Time News Hour. I'm Rusty Halverson for the Mighty 790 and 104.7 KFGO.
5: Thank you, Rusty. Derek Hansen with you. This is the Drive Time News. Positive day on Wall Street today, especially for the Dow. We'll get details on that coming up after the bottom of the hour KFGO News. Darren Selvig in the KFGO Newsroom with the headlines of what's coming up. You know, Darren, I mentioned with Scotty that the sun peaked out. I haven't seen that in a little while earlier today. And then I just looked outside. Not so much now. It's got some rain going on. It's been kind of a up and down moody weather day for Mother Nature. Wow.
6: It sure has. And cool and windy. It was a classic when I went to grab lunch today. There was a classic fall scene in front of me with all the leaves blowing along the trees and people walking, you know, scurrying along the sidewalk. Yeah, it's a transition time for sure.
5: Yeah, and unfortunately, the wind might knock down a lot of these trees, and it's supposed to be nice, and I wouldn't mind going and doing a little leaf watching, looking at the foliage this weekend, so hopefully it doesn't knock down too much of it. So
6: Yeah, exactly, because it is pretty out there. There yeah, no the trees doubt. Are turning.
5: What do we have coming up here at the bottom of the hour?
6: Well, Derek, a man is behind bars in Cass County facing an attempted murder charge. Coming up, we'll have the latest on how a game camera and two alert neighbors helped save a woman's life along the Wild Rice River. State troopers asking for your help tracking down a driver who dumped a massive harvest hazard across a busy road near Castleton. The battle over driverless ride shares is heating up in Minnesota's largest city in the Twin Cities. We'll explain why Minneapolis leaders could not override a veto on robo-taxi safety drivers and how St. Paul plans to tackle the issue. Plus, Minnesota's job market takes a step backward as unemployment ticks up. Those stories ahead on KFGO News.
7: On the next It Takes Two with Amy and JJ, it's an exciting Foodie Friday where we have a big announcement to make.
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9: These are your political insights from ABC News. A Trump rally doubleheader Wednesday. First stop for the president in Arizona, where he said that he thinks rallies are energizing voters.
10: I wasn't going to do this, but, you know, we're going to end up doing about 32, 33 of them. And we're off to a very good start. I guess this is number 8 or so.
9: And it was off to Montana next, where Trump announced new federal spending in the state. Texas Democratic Senate nominee James Tallarico joined CNN for a town hall on Wednesday evening, where he repeatedly invoked his Christian faith, delivered a scathing critique of the Iran war, and made no mention of his opponent until the final answer of the night, saying, quote, "I don't want people to just vote against Ken Paxton. I want them to vote for me." New White House Press Secretary Katie Zechariah is facing mounting questions about her background. She calls herself an attorney, but no record's been found of her passing the bar in any of the 50 states. And the Wall Street Journal reporting that she sat for the California bar exam after graduating law school, but didn't pass. Dave Packer, ABC News.
5: 46 degrees and some light rain around the area right now. Derek Hansen with you on the Drive Time News. As I mentioned, I did the Barnesville DGF game last night. DGF, they rallied to defeat the Trojans 37-21, but there's a scary moment in the game. Xander Upsall, a collision right at the goal line, and it turned out to be head-to-head. They were taken away in an ambulance, and it looks like he is good. Our friends from KVR reporting earlier today on social media that Upsall did share with them that he was on his way home earlier today, and they said it's a minor bulge disc and some ligament damage and a concussion, walking around well, just some soreness, and he's hoping that between 2 to 4 weeks he could be back on the field for the postseason as long as the physical therapy goes well. So we've been thinking of Xander Upsall, no doubt. It was a scary moment, and just my heart really was just wrenched for the friends and family and the parents out there seeing that. But sounds like he's going to be okay. And a lot of people have been asking, because that was a very, very scary moment. And I know a lot of people are listening. Had a lot of Facebook messages and text messages to me personally asking how if I knew anything was going on. So that's the latest I can give to you on that. All right, and speaking of high school football, over in the Fan tonight, Fargo Shanley at West Fargo Cheyenne, 6:15 is the pregame show with Tommy Fox. We'll have a short couch potato radio here on KFGO at 6 o'clock, and then Sunday night football with the Broncos and the Seahawks. 6:30 is the pregame show. A little bit after 7 o'clock, they kick it off right here on KFGO.
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6: Cloudy skies, 46 degrees in Fargo-Moorhead. In the KFGO newsroom, I'm Darren Selvig. Cass County investigators have arrested a Rapid City man in connection with a violent attack that left a woman with life-threatening injuries in rural South Fargo. 60-year-old Tracy Peters was arrested yesterday and is being held on a suggested charge of attempted murder. The woman was found Tuesday afternoon near 112th Avenue South and County Road 81. Investigators say that she had multiple cuts to her neck and later told investigators she was attacked with a knife. Cass County Sheriff Jesse Johnner says the woman and Peters knew each other before the incident, but investigators are still working to determine the details of their relationship.
13: The injuries that I have seen, in my opinion, are very, very graphic. And I feel like this person was left out there to die.
6: Two area residents, Jay Schuler and Jeff Jones, played a key role in finding the victim. Sheriff Johnner says Jay spotted the victim on a game camera and alerted Jeff, who went to the area and helped her get medical attention.
13: Had Jay and Jeff not responded to what they had observed, I think we would be in a different situation.
6: Investigators say witness statements, surveillance, and evidence collected at the scene helped them identify Peters within about a day. He was arrested at an apartment complex in Fargo Wednesday and is facing one Class A felony charge of attempted murder. The victim's condition has not been released. The North Dakota Highway Patrol is looking for a farmer who dropped a load of sugar beets on a road near the ethanol plant by Castleton. The Highway Patrol posted a photo showing Cass County Road 10 near a set of railroad tracks covered in sugar beets. Troopers say a nearby farmer stepped in to help clear off the road with a tractor, and it was back open to traffic in about 5 minutes. Troopers are asking anyone with information about who might have dropped the sugar beets on the road to contact them. St. Paul's City Council President is pushing a new effort for the city to study driverless rideshare vehicles before the technology arrives on city streets in the Twin Cities. Reporter Mark Fry.
14: St. Paul City Council members started their push Wednesday to regulate autonomous rideshare companies like Waymo and Tesla's CyberCab. Those companies haven't launched yet in St. Paul, but Council President Rebecca Naker introduced a resolution directing St. Paul's Planning Commission to look at citywide impacts.
15: Dig into the data, not to just take these companies' word for it, but to do our own independent analysis and then to engage the variety of stakeholders that we know are going to be impacted, from transportation workers to our transportation experts, to our disability advocates, to our urban planners. There are many, many folks who need to be talked to about this.
6: Neighboring Minneapolis is navigating its own driverless rideshare legislation. This morning, the Minneapolis City Council failed to override Mayor Jacob Frey's veto of an ordinance requiring a safety driver in the front seat of a robo-taxi. The council got just 7 of 9 required votes for the override. Minnesota's job market took a step backward in September. New figures from the Department of Employment and Economic Development show the state lost 4,600 non-farm jobs, while the unemployment rate edged up to 4.5%. Deed Commissioner Matt Verilek.
16: At a high level, I would say the September labor market numbers continue to indicate a mixed economic picture for Minnesota. On the positive side, a several months long downward trend in the size of the state's labor force is now showing initial signs of reversal.
6: The state's labor force grew by 843 people last month, reversing a recent decline. Manufacturing led job gains among several industry sectors. 46 degrees under cloudy skies. 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
6: KFGO News Time, 5:35 now. Federal grants are bringing more than $24 million in rail safety upgrades to North Dakota. Senator John Hoeven announced the funding today, with the vast majority going to the Red River Valley and Western Railroad. The Shoreline will receive $23.6 million to replace 26 miles of aging track and build a new siding near Wahpeton. Another $690,000 is heading to Bottineau County for a rail crossing upgrade near a school zone. Hoeven says the projects will boost safety and help local producers move agricultural and energy products to market. Well, we have a wind advisory in effect tonight from now until 6 a.m. tomorrow. And for tonight, in our forecast, mostly cloudy and windy. There is still a chance for some scattered showers this evening. Our low dropping to 37 degrees or so. Tomorrow, partly sunny, windy in the morning tomorrow, a high of 48. And as we start the weekend on Saturday, it looks like it's going to be sunny and windy, low 34, a high of 64. Right now in Fargo-Moorhead, cloudy skies, 46 degrees. I'm Darren Selvig, News Radio, KFGO.
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19: From ABC News, Wall Street Now. Despite sky-high data showing inflation has grown at an astronomical rate, topping 6.3% year-over-year, and a large sell-off driven by concerns over artificial intelligence spending, Wall Street closed positively across all three indexes, the Dow adding 550 points, or just over 1%, the tech-heavy NASDAQ Composite rising 0.08, and the S&P 500 up 0.33%. Meta and Apple are teaming up for a new collaboration to run Meta's new open-weight AI model, Muse Spark Open, on some of Apple's high-end desktop computers. While not commenting if this means a deep working relationship is coming between the pair, Meta CEO Mark Zuckerberg posted a picture on X celebrating the move. Airliner JetBlue unveiling its new domestic first-class experience called Blue First, available starting on December 8th on select flights between Boston and Fort Lauderdale, before expanding to other routes including New York in the new year. Wayne Cabot, ABC News.
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5: This is the Drive Time News. Derek Hansen with you. Time now for Rusty Halverson and the closing egg numbers. Just heard Wall Street there. 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
21: A late morning selling wave hitting soybean futures on Thursday's trading session. USDA announced on Wednesday that 470,000 metric tons of soybeans were sold for delivery to China. Because of the Columbus Day holiday, USDA's weekly export sales report won't come out until tomorrow. On the futures board, November soybeans down 14 and a quarter at 1263, January at 1277 and three quarters, also down 14 and a quarter on the day. Corn, December, down 2 3/4, 478. March at 491, down 3 1/4. Minneapolis wheat, December, down 4 at 686. March at 703.5, down 4 3/4. Live cattle, December contract, $2.12 higher at 227.25. November feeder cattle up $3.5. $3.41.95. Lean hogs, December, 50 cents higher at $66.57. I'm Rusty Halverson for the Mighty 790 and 104.7 KFGO.
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7: Finland is often cited as the happiest country in the world, right? They're infamous for it. They kind of lean into the title. They like it. I would like it, too.
6: Well, do you want to know why?
7: Why?
6: Because every race, you're already exhausted at the finish, or at the start, excuse me, but you love being at the finish.
7: Finland.
0: because they're the Finnish. The Finnish people get it.
7: I got it. Yeah.
1: Shouldn't have botched that one right at the beginning, but you get where I'm going for.
7: I got it. You can use it later.
0: Right.
7: Practice it in your car. So Finland has been named the happiest country in the world for nearly 10 years in a row. So they are hosting its first ever Quietcella. That's what they're calling it. They're inviting tourists to visit the happiest country in the world and celebrate Quietcella. It's the first ever festival of nature listening. And they're calling it something I can't pronounce in Finnish, which translates to quietly fest. So it is, some people are joking that it's a Quietcella. It's literally just a festival celebrating silence and wildlife.
1: This is a great idea.
7: It's a great idea.
1: Quietcella sounds like it could take place all over the globe.
7: And I'm not sure, when it's starting, but I love that they're leaning into this, like, hey, if you want to visit us, here are the reasons. But when you get here, be really quiet and just listen, okay? Yeah,
1: just be chill.
7: No yelling when you get here, okay?
1: There is something.
7: We're the happiest place on earth, and we just want everyone to be quiet.
1: When I think of Finland, I don't think of necessarily quiet, but I think of like a slower roll, right?
7: Yeah.
1: Like everyone's not in a rush. No one's honking horns.
7: Yes.
1: It's just kind of like, you know, you're appreciating. And I love the fact that they're incorporating nature into Quietcella, right? Like be at one with the wildlife.
7: Yeah, I love that. So would you attend a Quietcella?
1: In a heartbeat.
7: Yeah, I think
1: a very muted, quiet heartbeat.
7: I mean, I know myself, I'm not super good at being quiet, but I think I could pull it off.
1: If you went to Quietcella, you think you could do that?
7: Yeah, I think I could hone my quiet skills.
1: I'm sure you could.
7: For a moment.
1: Right?
7: I think I could.
1: And I think that you would wait, like it would kind of build inside of you, and then when you got back to whatever hotel you're staying at, you'd be like, did you see this and that? Blah, blah, blah, blah, blah, blah. Like it would all come out in a rush, a balloon.
7: You have seen me go to a movie and be completely quiet for the entire thing.
1: It's true. I have seen it. I have witnessed it with my own eyes.
7: So now, I can do it.
1: That was 95 minutes. Quietcella.
7: That's all?
1: Yeah.
7: That's all it was?
1: Yeah, 95 minutes.
7: Oh, I thought that was at least like 2 hours or more.
1: The last movie we went to was 95 minutes.
7: That's it?
1: Mm-hmm. Yeah.
7: But it's okay. They seem a lot longer.
1: Yeah, it is. It is movies, a lot longer when you got like...
7: Movies seem a lot longer than they are. Does that make sense?
1: Yeah.
7: Huh. Weird.
1: I mean, when you're concentrating on that's our problem as a society right now,
7: yeah,
1: right? Is we don't concentrate on anything for that amount of time.
7: We really do need to... I do need to practice that more in my life. As someone who really loves to multitask at all times, I really should concentrate more on that.
1: Do you remember the Bjorn song, Oh So Quiet? Bjork, the Bjork song.
7: I was my son?
1: No.
7: Okay.
1: The Bjork, Oh So Quiet. That is the one where it's like, da da da da. It's like, oh, so. And then she's like, but it's bang, boom.
7: No,
1: like,
7: I
1: that's
7: don't.
1: That's what I think of like when you exit a movie theater, right? Like you just got, like it's been building up and you got to like let it explode out of you,
7: which is great. I got to talk about it.
1: Yeah.
7: Yeah.
1: That's good.
7: Okay. Quietcella.
1: You recently watched another movie though.
7: I did.
1: Did you watch the whole thing on one flight or did you have to span it over multiple?
7: I watched it like literally while everyone was getting up and exiting the plane. I was... very end of it. Yes, but I was sitting by two children. And so it was over the span of one flight and it took me my entire flight because I paused it a lot.
1: Sure.
7: A lot.
1: A lot.
7: A lot. I was sitting by two children who were very busy and needed my attention quite frequently. So I did not get to like watch it and like there were a lot of breaks.
1: Hold on. Wait a minute. So where'd your husband sit? Was he
7: by
1: childless?
7: Himself. Yeah. Yes. Mm-hmm. Yeah. At one point, I'm trying to watch a movie and keep them entertained, and they refuse to hold anything. So I have, like, everything. My arms are full. My tray table is full. I'm just, like, full of stuff. And I look over, and he's just enjoying, like, a comfortable seat watching his movie. And I was like, hit him on the arm. And I was like, excuse you. Take something.
1: Sir,
7: help me.
1: You've been randomly chosen for an upgrade to first class. Follow me. What?
7: he was upgraded to first class just getting to sit away from us over the aisle. That was an upgrade.
1: Yeah.
7: That was an upgrade.
1: Truth.
7: So when we came back, not that we need this, it takes two to go any longer, but like, let's stay on flights for just a minute, because when we got back, we were on like the tiniest plane coming into Fargo. So tiny that it was one of those that were like, we need to shuffle people around because the weight is not balanced. But we were a family, right? There was two seats on each side. And they were like, we were in the second to last row. Like, I think there were 12 rows. We were in 11. And the airline stewardess came over to us and was like, hey, like, I know I can't like break up the kids, so I'm going to need your entire family to move up. And we were like, okay. She's like, let me go tell the row that you're replacing that they'll have to switch with you. She went to the second row of the plane.
1: What?
7: Took all of those people and made them move to the second to last row and moved us up to the second row. I felt horrible. I felt so bad. I was like, those people are probably so mad. First of all, they probably paid a premium to sit in the second row. We were in the back of the plane, and now we're in the second, and now they're in the back. Oh no, I felt so bad.
1: Well,
7: I was like, I hope they gave you more than just thank you for doing that.
1: I don't know if they do. If I'm to be honest,
7: I don't think they do either. Because what are they gonna do?
1: But you know what? What? It's 38 minutes.
7: Right. No, we were Chicago to, but so it's like.
1: Oh. Never mind.
7: Yeah, it was. So it would have been
1: more like,
7: an
1: hour and 40 minutes.
7: Yeah. Yeah.
1: Never mind. Okay.
7: Anyway, well. So if you are that family, I'm really sorry. That's not a decision I made. That was a decision they made. I realized that I got all the perks out of that deal.
1: There you go.
7: It was only because they couldn't split up the kids. And I guess they were the only two kids on the flight and they were the lightest. And so they needed to get them towards the front.
1: Gotcha.
7: Yeah. Okay. Anyway,
1: that's an exciting little adventure that you had on the airline.
7: I can tell by your face. You're like, that was so brutal. I'm like, I know it was brutal because what was I going to do?
1: But you know what? That's also a moment for human beings to show that they're really worth their weight in gold by being like, we totally understand. And like, you know, we're just happy we're all getting to our destination.
7: I know. Like how amazing for their flexibility on that. That was very nice. Okay, so anyways, I don't know where we were going or where we went, but we landed here.
1: Quiet flights.
7: Movies are much longer,
1: are
7: much shorter than
1: today.
7: They seem, and flights. Okay, we'll see you back tomorrow at 11 a.m. here on KFGO.
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11: Kevin Kugler here from Thursday Night Football on Westwood One. From the Mile High City, Ryan Harris and I will have the call when Bo Nix and the Broncos host Sam Darnold and the Seahawks. 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
5: Cloudy, cool, windy, 46. And we do have some light rain popping up here and there all throughout our KFGO listening area. Derek Hansen with you, the Drive Time News. Again, Afterthought with Tyler Axis on the way. Also a Morning Crew Minute. And then Couch Potato Radio, Jack Michaels and myself had a chance to catch up with Terry Horan, head coach of the Concordia Cobras. They have a big MIAC matchup coming up Saturday down at Collegeville against St. John's, the Johnnies, the old rivals, getting back at it again in a huge game. Both teams undefeated in Division III football, so one of the biggest matchups in Division III. We'll preview that and more coming up here. Couch Potato Radio before that Thursday night football game. You just heard a promo for there. Tomorrow night, UND hockey against Bentley. So you had a busy night. I'll have a short Couch Potato Radio leading you up to that with a Friday face-off. A lot of hockey talk coming up tomorrow during the Drive Time News and into Couch Potato Radio before UND hockey, their home series at the Ralph Engelstead Arena. 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
9: We told you on After News Live that this was likely going to eventually be the case once this state decided to put 3% property tax caps on local jurisdictions. And they were going to go through and look at every lever they can to make sure that they can fulfill what they need to do as a city, as a, well, a town that isn't the size of Fargo and beyond. And we had said that one of those things that they're probably going to have to reevaluate is the incentives they have for developers. I don't fault developers for trying to find creative ways to get funding or at least measures that allow them to start what it is they have in mind. But at some point, you're looking at how do you make this work with growing areas like Fargo, and you're going to start to evaluate what really is the return on that investment. Can you go 10 years without getting anything from that very property? And then at the end of that, well, is that still going to be there? We've had instances where that property was underneath one of those incentives only to be sold to an entity that does not pay property taxes. So the city of Fargo and the residents didn't get the return at all. At the very least, whether or not they go forward with new incentives or new innovative ways, I hope that they have a little bit more check on what is coming back in the form of revenue, that return. Are they living up to how many jobs they promised to create? Is the property valuation going where they claimed it was going to go? And at the end of the day, if they don't get there, what can the city do? It's a conversation that's happening right now, and we'll follow along with that and so much more on After News Live 2 to 5 right here on KFGO.
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5: Our Camp Show morning crew question of the day, Too Tall Tom Szymanski. You're asked to sing a song for $1 million, but you cannot get any of the words wrong. Which song are you picking,
19: Tom? Oh, man.
5: Yeah.
19: Oh, this is a tough one.
5: Right?
19: I don't know. Tequila.
20: Ah, very good.
5: 99 bottles of beer on the wall.
19: 99 bottles of beer on the wall. Tequila, the old song by the Champs from the early 60s. Can't miss it. How about Rock and Roll by Gary Glitter? All you do is say, hey.
5: Mm-hmm.
19: Remember the old remember the song The Hustle by Van McCoy?
20: Just do it.
19: Yep. Do the hustle. Do it.
5: Yep.
19: And one more I got for you.
5: One more.
20: Okay.
19: Average white band, pick up the pieces. All you got to say is pick up the pieces.
20: See? There you go.
5: It's not that difficult.
19: It's not that difficult. I mean, it
5: is difficult for us.
19: Why?
5: Because as Robbie mentioned at the first part of the question, there's a very obvious one that Tom didn't know and Doug didn't know.
19: Tiptoe Through the Tulips?
20: Nope. There is a very obvious one.
19: Is that
20: and
19: a
20: actually,
19: newer song or older song?
20: It's been around a while.
5: Yeah.
19: Well,
5: as long
19: birthday.
5: As you've been around, Tom, let's put it that
19: happy
5: way.
19: Happy birthday.
20: Yeah, there you go. It took you a hot minute. Thank you. But actually, somebody did text it in and said happy birthday. And I'm like, yeah, easy million right there.
5: Yep.
20: Right?
19: I think tequila's easier.
20: Absolutely. That's my go-to when everybody like goads me into singing karaoke. I'm like, okay, I'll do tequila.
5: Mm-hmm.
20: I mean, that's easy.
5: Right.
20: See, $1 million. There we go.
5: There you go. Let's see. So we got a couple text messages in the Pee Wee Herman song.
20: Mm. Well, which is tequila. He did it. But the Champs, as Tom had said, did it first.
5: Right. BJ's going to sing the Bohemian Rhapsody.
20: Now I want to hear it, BJ.
5: Yeah,
20: give us a call. We'll record
19: that's
20: it.
19: That's kind of complex.
20: Yeah, that's very complex. But apparently he knows all the words for his $1 million.
19: He's pretty confident.
20: Yeah.
5: Right. We got a Jesus Loves Me In. So
20: that's a good one.
5: Yep. Nobody's texted in Barney. I love you. You love me.
20: Do you know all the words
5: We're
20: to that
5: a
20: one?
5: Happy family.
20: With an F-I-G-H-T. Fight, fight. We're going to win that game tonight.
19: Baby shark. My grandkids' baby shark when they were little. Oh, my God.
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24: Just got an update from police. We're telling us this is unfolding at Silver Rail Elementary School in Bend, Oregon, that around 1 o'clock today, so about an hour and a half ago, that they got a call of shots fired into a car. About 2 minutes later, there were officers who were on scene and the suspect was already down. They don't know how that suspect was down. They think by a bystander.
22: Sheila Miller is with the Bend Police Department.
25: The process of getting all of those people safely out of the building and down to Journey Church is a real challenge, but we're working on it. So we ask people to be patient. We got to be really thorough and make sure each area of the building is cleared.
22: Police near Chicago say they arrested a 19-year-old just minutes from carrying out a plan to stage a mass shooting at a Hindu temple. This is ABC News. A major attack on the government palace in Yemen has killed and injured several workers. The rebels in that country, the Houthis, immediately claimed responsibility. They consider Yemen's government to be a puppet of the Saudis. Ukraine's president plans to resume strikes on Russian oil and gas facilities. Bill Taylor is former Ukrainian ambassador to the U.S.
26: The Russians are no longer moving forward on the battlefield. And so now the Ukrainians are going after the exports and the oil refineries, and that's a real pressure point for Putin. And the goal to pressure Putin to come to the table for a ceasefire.
22: Putin threatening to fire back. U.S. oil prices up 3%. A blood clot will sideline Philadelphia Eagles quarterback Jalen Hurts. He took a cleat to his calf area 2 weeks ago. He will be out for Sunday, at least. I'm Deborah Rodriguez, ABC News.
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3: Good evening in the KFGO News Center. I'm Darren Selvig. A Rapid City, South Dakota man is facing an attempted murder charge tonight after a woman was found with life-threatening injuries in rural South Fargo. Cass County Sheriff Jesse Johnner says Tracy Peters was arrested yesterday, less than 24 hours after the woman was found near 112th Avenue South and County Road 81. Investigators say the woman had multiple cuts to her neck and an injury to her hand. She told Cass County Sheriff deputies she was attacked with a knife. Two area residents helped locate the woman after a game camera captured her walking near the Wild Rice River. One of the residents found her and helped her get medical attention before emergency responders arrived. Sheriff Jesse Johnner thanks the residents for their efforts.
4: Their willingness to respond, communicate what they had observed, and help locate the victim was critical in getting her assistance that she needed. Their actions may very well have made a life-saving difference.
3: Peters is being held at the Cass County Jail on a charge of attempted murder. The investigation is still ongoing. A rollover crash south of Foxhome has left a man with life-threatening injuries. The Wilkin County Sheriff's Office says first responders responded about 6:40 Thursday morning after a truck overturned on County Road 19. The driver, 63-year-old Brian Felt, was flown by Sanford AirMed to Fargo with critical injuries. A passenger, 59-year-old Debbie Felt, was taken by ambulance to St. Francis Hospital with non-life-threatening injuries. Deputies are investigating what caused the crash. As generative artificial intelligence tools work their way into legal practice, North Dakota judicial leaders are warning attorneys that automated research cannot replace human verification. On KFGO's News and Views, North Dakota Supreme Court Justice Jared Tufte said justices are seeing attorneys lean on AI software, at times resulting in fictitious citations, commonly called phantom cases. Tufte, who holds a background in computer engineering, warns that filing unverified work carries serious professional consequences.
6: Everybody who signs a document and files it with the court is responsible for what they file and that it's accurate. And so if they use a free version of an AI tool out there to help them put together their argument, they're taking a lot of risk if they don't personally check everything themselves.
3: Tufte noted that judges are using specialized software to cross-check briefs and that attorneys submitting fabricated precedent can face formal court sanctions. The state Supreme Court continues to offer educational programs to help North Dakota judges evaluate AI tools and manage expanding court dockets. Despite September's job losses, Minnesota counties continue to outperform the nation in year-over-year employment growth. Deed Commissioner Matt Verlich.
7: While the monthly numbers fluctuate, as we often say, our steady over-the-year job growth shows continuing resilience of our diverse economy. Over that 12-month time frame, growth for all non-FARP jobs in Minnesota was 1.2%, and for the private sector specifically, it was 1.3%.
3: The state lost 4,600 jobs in September, and unemployment rose to 4.5%, above the national rate of 4.2%. And North Dakota health officials are urging people to get vaccinated against the flu, RSV, and COVID-19 as the fall respiratory season gets underway. The State Health and Human Services Department says immunizations are the best way to prevent severe illness and missing work or school. Officials are stressing the importance of the flu shot in particular, noting the state saw 4 pediatric flu deaths last year. Health leaders say vaccines are available at pharmacies and clinics statewide. They're covered by insurance or through state programs for those who are uninsured or underinsured. And checking your forecast from the KFGO Weather Center for your overnight. A wind advisory is in effect until 6 o'clock Friday morning. Otherwise, mostly cloudy and windy, low down to 37 degrees overnight. Tomorrow, partly sunny, windy in the morning, a high of 48 degrees. I'm Darren Selvig, News Radio, KFGO.
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12: 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Kupak voted to spend an $18 billion surplus and then voted to raise taxes by another $10 billion. $10 billion! 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I think it's time for a change. I'm opposing Rob Kupak in November. 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

0: 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In just a few minutes, we got high school football over in the fan. We got the Fargo Force on 101.9 Jack FM. And then coming up right here on KFGO, we have the Seattle Seahawks and the Denver Broncos on KFGO at 6:30. Big weekend in college football. UND hosting the number one team in the land, FCS football, SDSU at the Alaris Center. 12 noon is a pregame show. 1 o'clock the kickoff with Jack Michaels, the Bison on the CBS Sports Network television network on the cable side of things. They are going to be hosting Nevada. 6 o'clock is the kickoff there. And we do have the Concordia Cobbers heading down to St. John's. Both the Johnnies and Cobbs are undefeated. Jack Michaels and I catching up with the head coach of the Concordia Cobbers, Terry Horand. It was always fun to talk about Cobber football with a longtime coach.
1: I was gonna get a soundbite here from the song of Flock of Seagulls, I Ran, Derek, and have it somehow motioned into Horand. Get it? You get it?
2: Terry, you don't have to deal with this much more than three times a year. This is what
3: Well, you know, back in the day in college, I used to get called Duran Duran.
1: Oh, Duran. Remember that? I could have used Duran Duran.
2: Oh, I should have played Hungry Like a Wolf.
3: Hungry Like a Wolf was my song.
1: Yeah. I'm sorry. I went into the lyrics of A Flock of Seagulls, not just a group on that. Oh, that's a good one, Terry.
3: That's a good one.
1: I'm going to do that. Next time I'm sitting next to you at a baseball game in a lawn chair, as we do from time to time.
2: You know, he might see wolves come out of the trees at Collegeville. You know, I mean, you just never know. I mean, there's wildlife all over there in that beautiful setting.
1: I know we're going to bring Terry on to talk about Cobber volleyball. I saw this player of the week with the last name Horan, by the way, in the Mayak. Yeah, that's the kill percentage and all that. But college volleyball, the Cobbers hosting St. Mary's Friday night. There's your plug for volleyball, Terry. I know.
3: Let's go. I appreciate it. Yeah.
1: She's enjoying herself. You know, that's right. I mean, that's it. And a pull for faith in that program. So there's going to be some good stuff, and there's also going to be learning process. Is the Mayak volleyball as tough as is the Mayak football sometimes in the competition?
3: Yeah, there's some really, really good volleyball teams, and the Cobbs are—they're improving. You know, they're really young. Annie, my daughter, is only a sophomore, but yeah, she's quite the player. She plays all the way around. She's an outside hitter. She's a little over 6'1" and can smack it. So I always tell her, I said, I want balls off foreheads. I want concussion protocol. Let's go.
1: Yeah, that's it. It's fun sometimes just to be a dad, not a coach. Time to get back there and ruin it. So Derek and I are sitting here, and as you were saying, D, I'd love to split your body and have one over there for that football game. And
2: man,
1: I don't know where we started this, other than the fact that the two teams, yours and certainly St. John's, are having success here. Both teams are 5-0. People don't know they're both undefeated in the MIAC, and now the two shall meet over here. The biggest thing in weeks like this, Terry, is probably for your players, your student athletes, not to let this thing become everything. Right, this weekend it is another game. Don't let it become everything, but it is something.
3: Well, absolutely right. You know, a team meeting yesterday, that's kind of what we talked about. And we're preparing no different than we would any other week, right? And that's just kind of who we are. That's our DNA. That's our standard. Our standard each and every week. I mean, we're playing college football teams that, you know, have the best athletes that they can get their hands on, and they're competing against us. So, you know, we got to be ready to play each and every week. It doesn't matter the name, or the color. It's us doing what we do, and hopefully we can do it well on Saturday.
1: The and you don't have to go into X's and O's and game plan all that. Just looking at the numbers, obviously St. John's, Trey Feeney is throwing it out. They throw for, I think, over 400 yards a game. It's not that they don't run it, because they put up some numbers there too, but certainly there's an imbalance there because they've been able to throw the ball. You've got a little more balance on your squad between the run and the pass, even though you throw a little bit more than you pass. But, you know, when you get down and peel that onion back, Terry, what are the hurdles for you? What is something that you really got to be cognizant of this weekend?
3: Yeah, I think it's some obviously you're going to the explosive plays. I mean, the capabilities of that explosive play that St. John's has. Obviously, Trey Feeney's he's working at a really high efficiency rate, and he's got a plethora of receivers and people to throw it to, and you know, they do have decent backs as well that they get into the throwing game, into the shovel pass game. Yeah, their stats are crazy ridiculous. They got great size up front. But, you know, for us, it's some of those hidden things, I think, that maybe not a lot of people outside of coaches take a peek at, or maybe people like you, Derek and Jack, that kind of study this stuff. But, you know, we got to protect the football. We can't turn the ball over. We can't give them short fields. You know, you got to make them go full field. Special teams and field position is so important in games like this. And you know, we got to win first downs offensively, and we got to have really good rates on third down too. I mean, first and third downs are so crucial. And boy, if you win first downs, it sure makes that second and third call a little bit easier on your call sheets and whatnot. Not that it's easy. I mean, St. John's, their defense is as stout as I've seen it. And I mean, they're just a solid coached football team, but they've got athletes up and down the ranks, it's going to take all of us. We need a complete game, and we got to take care of things like.

0: front. It's tough to get pressure on Feeney. I mean, he's got quick check downs. He gets rid of the ball fast. That's one thing we found last year was hard to get to him. I mean, you get swallowed up by those big guys, you know, that are protecting him, and he gets rid of the ball quick. It's a head scratcher, right? So they have, I mean, not that they've gone or can't run the football, guys. They can. They're having so much success throwing it. And a lot of their throws and stuff, too, it's such quick game that it's like runs.
1: It is Terry Horan joining us, coach of the Cobbers. They're undefeated, as is St. John's. They clash in Collegeville this weekend. It'll kick off at 1 o'clock. We hear, you know, simulating what you're going up against. And I know coaches and your staff will try to do that. Whether that be when you're entering an environment where the sound might be a factor. So you see coaches, oh, we practiced with a speaker. We had Duran on number 11. We pumped it in practice. You know, we tried to simulate that. But when you try to simulate what you just talked about and the size that you're going up, this is a St. John's team that only yields 1.4 yard per rush, only like 20 or 30 yards a game rushing. So when you talk, can't you simulate some games, Terry, as much as you want?
0: Yeah, you know, the biggest thing we do is you just got to show your kids, you know, they got to watch a ton of film, right? But, you know, we do what we do, and we just, you show them, you know, what are some of their tendencies, what do they like to do, and you watch their personnel and see what they do best and just try to combat it with your skill sets, you know? And that's really, I mean, when you game plan, that's how you got to do it. I mean, there's no way of simulating, you know, their receivers or Trey Feeney or the size of their linemen. Obviously, the only thing we can do is give the looks of what they're going to do, and then we play our stuff and do it to the best of our abilities. I mean, their environment's crazy. It's probably one of the best Division III environments as far as playing in a game there. I mean, both teams undefeated. It's their homecoming, and so it's going to be, you know, it's going to be a great crowd. It's supposed to be 60 degrees, hardly any wind. Sun's going to be out. Should be a great fall setting right there in Collegeville. So, you know, that I think over the years, some of our best games against St. John's have been at St. John's, you know, and the environment is something that I think every kid enjoys playing in. And we've had a couple crazy ones here this past year with Cobberfest against St. Olaf, and then last week was homecoming. And that, you know, but those teams, you know, those crowds were cheering for us. This Rat Pack and all of them are going to be booing us and getting really loud. So at the end of practice today, we kind of had a little fun. Our defense and scout offense finished a little bit early, and our offense against Scout D was still going. So our offensive coordinator, Jake Pollock, just told the guys, get as loud and as crazy as you can, and it was loud. Now, you know, we practice at 5:30 in the morning, so this was probably about 7:30, 7:45 this morning, so we for sure woke up the neighborhood.
2: You chased the wild turkeys off A Street. That's all I know.
0: Yeah, that's absolutely.
2: Well, it's now you see, now I'm starting to tilt, Jack, that I got to get down there.
1: I know, but he was talking about the temperature atmosphere. Derek's like, maybe I will drive over.
2: Well, but here's the thing for people that don't know. I mean, if you want to go do some leaves, sightseeing this weekend, yeah, that area, I mean, it's all going to be yellow and orange. Oh, Terry, you're getting my there's goosebumps up and down my spine thinking about this. And I think the only thing you have to be careful around there is the ghost of Gilardi, because I'm sure that just there's this aura about that place, as you mentioned.
0: Yeah, there is. You know, obviously we've had some heartbreakers there, and we've won a few unbelievable, like 2019. I'll still never forget that win. You know, we were probably a 500 team. They were ranked number 2 or 3 in the country, and we pulled off an upset. And so, you know, our teams over the years, there's so much respect for St. John's. There's no fear. I mean, going into that place, it's just kind of how our guys tick. I mean, but we respect who they are. They're an incredible football program, and they're well coached. I mean, they've had a solid season so far, but they've had two big wins, one against Wisconsin Lacrosse, one against Bethel. And we've played nobody like St. John's yet. So this is, you know, this is going to take all of us, that's for sure.
1: First season football at St. John's, by the way, was 1900. They've been playing for 126. I was reading, Terry, the, you know, Johnny

0: Blood, Johnny Blood coached before Gilardi. And I was reading somewhere when he stepped down and as he left, he stated that, quote, nobody can win at St. John's. That's a proud program. Uh-huh. That's a proud coach. But you know what? We'll leave on this, Terry. These two programs have history. You know, that period. Yeah, and we've spent a little bit of time on St. John's because obviously they've earned. They've been a high ranking. They've done, you know, Gilardi's the ghost. But really, these two, what should be focus on the fans on these two solid programs. And the fact that you're both undefeated right now makes it, it's like putting on the top or a cherry on the top. But really, Terry, it's about two really good programs, institutions.
1: Absolutely, yeah. Two really good programs, two really solid institutions, and you know, and our league is something special. It really is. You know, you always hear about the Power Fives in Division One. Well, the MIAC is a Power Five in Division Three, and we take a lot of pride in that. You got St. John's currently at number two in the country. Some polls have them as number one. You got Bethel still hanging in there at about 16. We're receiving votes now, so people are starting to take notice. And you guys know, and I know as well, you know, those mean nothing, but obviously people recognize our league, and you know, we hope to go down there and put on a good show and take care of the things that we need to take care of. And again, like you mentioned at the beginning, to not make this any bigger than it needs to be. I mean, it's another week. It's just another opponent, and we got to take care of the things that we need to do to be successful.
0: Finally, Terry, for those that aren't familiar with how the postseason works in Division III, break that down for folks.
1: Yeah, so there's 40 teams that make it the Division III football playoffs. Now, most people would think, okay, well, they take, you know, the rankings of the top 40 teams. No, that's not how it works. There's like 25, 26 conferences that get automatic qualifiers. Those are your conference champions. Mm-hmm. So our conference champion's an automatic qualifier. Then the next 15 or the next 12 teams are all kind of at-large teams. And it's geographically driven, and they've got committees, and it's not always the top 40, which we would argue that, you know, currently we're receiving votes, but, you know, there's teams that win conference championships that, you know, get beat 70-0 in the first round of the playoffs.
0: This is so, why I asked the question. That's exactly right. Yeah.
1: So Division III just doesn't take the best 40. It's kind of an equality thing, if you will. And I've served on that committee for years, you know, but we're certainly one of the best teams in the country as well. And hopefully, you know, we would love nothing more than at the end of the year continue to keep playing well and have an opportunity for any postseason play. You know, there's at least three or more teams in our league that could do well.
2: Yeah. No question, and Terry Aran, that one step could be by beating the Johnnies coming up on a Saturday. So that was Jack Michaels, Terry Aran, and myself earlier, and just fun to talk a little Division III football. Such a great setting that will be down near St. Cloud, Collegeville. St. John's hosting the Concordia Cobbers coming up on Saturday. And no doubt we'll recap that next week. Thanks so much for being with us, Derek Hansen, as we are going to head to Thursday Night Football. I'll be back again tomorrow, 6 o'clock, Couch Potato Radio before UND hockey tomorrow night against Bentley right here on the Mighty 790 and 104.7 KFGO. 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
5: UND hockey great Mark Taylor will have one more shift at Ralph Engelstad Arena coming up this Saturday night. Taylor captained the 1980 National Championship hockey team for North Dakota and was the nation's celebrated collegiate player before there was a Hobey Baker Award. And North Dakota head hockey coach Dane Jackson is excited to see one of the all-time greats honored at the Ralph, not only for the fans, but for his team as well.
7: Yeah, that'll be outstanding. You know, Mark is such a classy guy. You know, he kind of gets shorted a little bit on the credit because you talk about Hobey Baker winners and, you know, everybody knows Tony Herkus and Ryan Duncan, I guess. But like you say, before the just the year before, it was called the Hobey Baker as the, just it was College Hockey Player of the Year, and he won it that year. So, you know, Mark Taylor kind of started that, was in that group that started that trend of North Dakota really getting to the top of college hockey. I mean, he was at the very start of that. And to be able to have him back and honor him all these years later is, it's really, you know, a huge part of our program to honor the guys that built our program.
5: 1980 national champion Mark Taylor celebrated Saturday night at Ralph Engelstad Arena with one more shift. For more on all of UND athletics, go to FightingHawks.com.